0: neighborhood. It's freedom of religion. And like you said, this site seems so remote from anything. The only objection I ever had was when they were trying to do it in the footprint right of the World Trade
1: Center. That's the only
0: that
1: time.
0: That bothered me.
1: Yeah, me
0: That's
1: too.
0: That's the only time it ever bothered
1: the
0: me.
1: The only time I've ever had a problem with them potentially building a mosque was when they wanted to build one across the street from the Twin Towers. Now, that to me, even though it wouldn't be illegal, it just didn't have a good optic. But they probably had the right to build one, and thank God cooler heads prevailed and they didn't decide to put it. Lemmy, is this the...
2: That's what the mosque is going to, they want it to look like.
1: Okay. That looks pretty impressive to me. I mean, not that I'm going to go in there, not that I'm going to worship in there, but that's not a, by all means, a community eyesore, right? That's, you know, Jay, that...
0: It's beautiful.
1: That's a beautiful...
0: It's not my style of architecture, no. But it's beautiful.
1: Right. You're not going there. But does it mean it can't be, you know, not... in close proximity to your home if it's properly permitted, right?
0: 100%. Mm.
3: Took up the bulk of time allotted for those public comments. We've been covering this for several weeks now.
4: The approved house of worship is being built off Swift Arrow Drive in Singleton.
1: See, I like the fact that the city and the county council and the city commissioners or whoever had to approve it have already said it's already approved and ready to go. Sorry that you guys are a little butthurt because it's not, you know, you're not going to be praising Jesus in this facility. But it doesn't mean that it's illegal. And nowhere in our Constitution, as stated by Jay, does it say Christian land. Only things that are Christian-based can be built on the land.
4: The land was purchased in 2019 by the nonprofit Islamic Center of Lake Norman. Early construction is underway, and many people in the town say they are not happy about this. Public comment, which lasted 2 hours tonight, mainly focused on that. Mosque is happening.
1: Yeah, well.
0: It's happening.
1: Sorry, it's happening, my friend. And final, well, when we return, this is the extreme left. Like we said, what we just saw is the extreme right. This is the extreme left, and I just don't understand why the federal government cannot step in and say that notifying or allowing kids to transition without parent knowledge, how that wouldn't be highly illegal on the federal level. I don't understand. Like, I just don't understand. Fundamentally, that is your child. And since when are you not one? Boy, if your child goes and robs a 7-Eleven at 16, they're going to certainly probably be asking you a few questions. But God forbid that your 12-year-old thinks that they want to be a girl. Bobby wants to be Brenda, and people and the teachers at school are, you know, adding fuel to that fire. You're, you know, kind of keeping it off your parents' plate. Your parents have no idea. This is happening. It's all, you know, based at school. And I think that they're in Massachusetts, that they're actually like a Catholic family in Massachusetts is locked in a legal war to stop the state from transitioning their teen daughter without their consent.
0: It's absolutely insane.
1: I just can't even wrap my... I don't care what state, how blue or red, fundamentally, since when have we lost possession, if you will, of our children?
0: Well, let's talk about freedom of religion again. A devout Catholic family, don't they have rights under the First Amendment to know what's going on with their children?
1: Just like the Muslims do.
0: The same thing.
1: Like, fundamentally, that's one of your most prized possessions, and literally you own your child. I'm not saying you're human trafficking, but you own your child.
0: You're responsible for them.
1: Right. They're your property. Until 18, they can go hog wild if they want, legally. But legally,
0: that's right.
1: Fundamentally, legally, you have parental control of your child until the minute they turn 18. You can say yes, no, maybe. And how the state can go behind and circumvent your parenting behind your back so that the state now is the parent and the parents kept in the dark about not just something kind of like a pretty damn major thing. That is, you know, gender reassignment surgery, hormone treatment, and Candle and Jay don't know anything about it. Lummy and Ashley don't know anything about it. They're the last ones to know? My God. Like, what in the hell? Massachusetts. Let your, you know what, Massachusetts? So what you're saying is women can kill their kids and your kids can do gender reassignment surgery and start the process of changing their gender without letting your parents know.
0: The post that you have, I know you would do it after the break. It's insane when you read it, Bubba. It's heartbreaking what they did to this
1: mom. Oh, God. We'll do that next.
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0: 9mm custom gun manufactured in part by Nick the Gun Guy. And so, Lummy, I thought I had 9 votes, but I have 10.
1: Okay.
0: So, currently, I have 3 yeses and 1 no. And here is the 10 people that I'm going to... Now, it could split 5-5. I liked it better when it was 9, but I added Nick. So that, because I think that he's instrumental. I don't know that... Was Nick the Gun Guy part of chat that brought this up?
1: No.
0: All right, so he knows nothing about it.
1: Correct.
0: So here's my 10 people. Dan, Jay, Tate, Tom, Brian, Kevin, Steve, my ATF guy, me, and Nick. So far, I got a yes from Dan, no from Jay, yes from Tate, and yes from me. So we're currently skewing 3-1. I still got Bean. If I was just to kind of rough this in, Bean probably comes in at a... Brian probably comes in out of... Kevin, I don't know.
2: But since I'm a nerd, does that mean I don't have to draft the waiver?
0: No, you don't know. No, but you probably will probably need something like... You know who's real good at waivers? Steve. Yeah. Did you ever see our 2257 that Steve concocted? Steve was even back in the day, like 20 years ago, Steve even put in there digital imaging, editing of digital imaging for all of Lifetime.
2: That's right.
0: So, hold on. Let's go. So, Dan Diaco, Jay Diaco, Mark Tate. These are now... And Bubba Clem. Those are the 4 votes that have been registered. I still got Tom Bean, Brian Matroni, Kevin Hazlett, Steve Diaco, my ATF guy, and Nick the Gun Guy. Lummy, if I was to predict, Tom Bean, Brian Matroni, Kevin Hazlett.
2: Ooh. Really?
0: Yeah.
2: Well,
0: Steve Diaco, I would say, but with a heavy waiver. ATF guy, I think he's going to probably be, and I think Nick the Gun Guy, of course. Now, let me, the other thing I should probably put in is, what's the cost?
1: Yeah.
0: Yeah, that might be the 11th factor. And I'm already saying no on the cost, because, I mean, I bet you it's $400 or $500 a gun.
1: Dr. Dan sent me one that was like $200.
0: But is it going to backfire on you?
2: Exactly. It's going to jam and backfire in your face.
0: Of all times, I don't want to go Timu on the guns.
1: You're not going to go like some basic black, right? You're going to like really like soup it up.
0: Well,
1: like,
0: I mean, I'm
1: like
0: not gonna really going to soup it up, but I mean, I'm like, it has to be safe. It can't be like something that jams.
2: That would be the other scenario.
0: So, yeah, hold on. We got 3 scenarios, exactly. Jay. 1, bad guy kills some innocent person with a Bubba Army gun. That's this.
2: Right.
0: The other one is, you know, a good guy kills a bad guy doing a bad thing with a Bubba Army gun. And then the third is Bubba Army gun malfunctions and misfire and hurts a person.
2: Yeah, not good.
0: There. So, Lummy, I'm going to have to get with Nick on the cost. I still got Tom Bean, Brian Matroni, Kevin Hazlett, Steve Diaco, my ATF guy, Nick the Gun Guy, and the cost factor, which will be, that puts me at 11 now. That puts me at 11, Lummy.
1: Yes.
0: Ooh. So.
2: That's good. An odd number.
0: Yeah, an odd number. Perfect. Here's what we were talking about a few minutes. Cost factor, which will be, that puts me at 11 now. That puts me at 11, Lummy.
1: Yes.
0: Ooh. So.
2: That's good. An odd number.
0: Yeah, an odd number. Perfect. Here's what we were talking about a few minutes ago. And Jay said this thing's even more so than my description. It's even more so disturbing. Where this Massachusetts family, well, I think it explains itself.
3: A huge legal fight to stop the state for transitioning their teen daughter to a boy without their consent.
0: Now, if you just listen to that, you would say, nowhere in our great country would that ever, regardless of how liberal, conservative, or right down the middle you are, like, there's no way that could happen. Where a state could come in behind parents' backs and say, Jim can be Jenny and Rhonda can be Ralph. No. No, what have you lost your mind? That parents no longer have a say-so on what their child wants to become? We're going to sneak it?
3: Lauren Green's got more on this story here in New York. What have you found out, Lauren? Good morning.
0: Well, I'm getting ready to throw up in my mouth, sir.
4: Hey, Bill. You know, Joseph and Arlene Kutzko haven't spoken to their daughter since the end of 2024 after the Department of Children and Family Services removed her from their home. Family claims it was because of their Catholic faith that would not allow them to affirm their daughter as a boy.
0: So hold on. So the girl comes in. She tells the parents, I want to be a boy. They're like, no, you're not. One, we don't believe in that. And two, you're no. And the state comes and takes her away from them because they don't align with this particular topic. This should be the president should step in, right?
2: Mm-hmm.
4: An emotional Joseph Kutzko reading the birthday card his daughter Sophie gave him in October of 2000.
0: Now, how old is Sophie?
1: She's a teenager. I know that.
4: 24.
5: Without you, I would have nothing. So wholeheartedly. Fully.
0: The state comes and rips your kid right out from under you. And the only thing that they do it under is because she wants to change her gender.
2: Supposedly.
0: And you.
1: 15.
0: She's 15. She's probably, what, 13 at the time they ripped her away in 24?
2: Can't get a tattoo, can't get a piercing, can't get cigarettes, can't buy alcohol, can't do any of these things, but you can cut your boobs off.
0: Right.
1: No, 15 when they took her. So
0: 15
1: she's
0: when they take her.
1: Probably now
0: so,
1: 17.
0: No, you know.
5: Sincerely, I love
0: What's
5: you.
0: Next? Mom and dad say no to porn, and the kid wants to look at porn, so the state's come in and said the kid has every right to look at porn.
2: Of course.
0: We'll safeguard our kid. We'll make you have to put

0: This is about as Americana as you get. A Catholic mom and dad raising their children. Great. Looks like to be either a Thanksgiving or Christmas spread. Looks like too, you know, conservative. That's the problem. You're conservative in your Massachusetts.
1: I bet they're not.
0: Yeah, you're right.
2: Algonquin Regional High School in Southboro, Massachusetts, exposed Sophie to a culture steeped in gender ideology and blame a school counselor for socially transitioning their daughter to becoming a boy without their knowledge or permission.
0: That should be child
1: abuse.
0: Abuse. If you got a counselor that's going against your parentals, your parents' beliefs, and a complete 180 from what your parents want you to be. I mean, at the end of the day, aren't you supposed to be kind of have a little bit of a say-so as to the type of education your children's
3: yes.
0: getting?
3: Well, it yes. looks like they were, so the school looks like they were lying to them, saying that she was staying after school for math help, but she was
0: going
3: getting
0: for transition.
3: And the school was calling her by her male name.
2: They claim the counselor contacted child service.
0: Why can't Trump, this is, now see, instead of Trump doing some stupid stuff like fighting this war and making diesel $6, step in here, use your strength to override the, you know, and start throwing the book at some of these people in the school system that have come to, why we're at this problem. That's the fight that you need to fight. Americans can get behind that, saying, yeah, don't circumvent the parental right. The parental right is the absolute right.
1: But when we were children,
0: I mean, correct.
1: There, you would never have had an adult talk to a minor about sexuality.
0: No.
1: It would have been inappropriate. Sexual preferences.
0: We didn't even
1: sexual
0: really,
1: ideology.
0: Back when
1: what
0: we
1: you
0: were
1: thought,
0: growing up, Jay, they didn't really even have sex ed. You just had to learn it from your buddy.
1: You learned it once that it was about the birds and the bees, but there was no like agenda for people to try to promote.
0: Right. They just kind of taught you how to conceive and how babies are made, and then they didn't break it down as to what you wanted to be or what you identify. They just gave you the kind of the birds and the bees, like the what really happens.
1: Right. And but it still required parental consent.
0: Yeah.
1: And here we are 25 years later, and now high school counselors can pluck children out of their classrooms, can put these crazy transition ideologies in their mind, and then they can reinforce it every day when the parents aren't there for years, and then take the kid from the parents.
0: Yep.
1: It's
0: and
1: insanity.
0: Keep it from the parents.
1: It's insanity.
0: And not only keep it from the parents, but lie to the parents.
1: Well, and then have the state take the kid from you because
0: yeah.
1: you're child abusers.
0: And the only thing that you didn't smack the kid, you didn't sexually molest the kid, you just told the kid, listen, while you live under our roof, we're going to practice Catholicism.
1: If they even knew, Bubba.
0: And exactly. And we would prefer you to stay. Is it a girl that wants to be a boy or
3: yes,
0: a boy?
3: Yes, girl wants to be a boy.
0: You're going to be a girl while you live with us. Period. It's not that big of a rule.
2: The school had no comment regarding the allegations.
0: Yeah, because you're a bunch of thieving, lying bastards.
4: You start with school policies that refuse to inform parents when a child rejects their sex and claims another identity. That's part of a system that...
0: Why am I so impressed with female attorneys? Like Jeannie Tate and Regina Hunter and this chick. I'm just so enamored with female attorneys. Mm-hmm. Jay, I mean, they're quite effective when they're good, are they not?
1: They are.
0: I mean, nothing.
1: And it's just difficult, and it's unfair, but a strong woman is perceived differently than a strong man
0: yes,
1: oftentimes.
0: Absolutely.
1: And so I'm always enamored by the really good ones because they have a way of being very assertive without being too aggressive.
0: Now, strategically, Jay, are there times, and I know there's a lot of lawyers that feel this way, that if you have a female witness, that it sometimes can be construed as badgering when a male is questioning, but if a female questions, she can get downright dirty. Girl-on-girl questioning is never looked at badly, whereas if a male is questioning a female, sometimes it looks a little overbearing, and so sometimes you'll bring in female counsel to question that female witness. Is that true?
1: I think it can be, but I think oftentimes women are the biggest critics of women lawyers.
0: Yeah,
1: I don't think it's men as often.
0: Women are the most critical of women of anybody. Women will destroy other women. Like they're very chatty when it comes to that, right?
1: You know, Gloria Allred, for sure. But like Gloria Allred, all these people, they're really fantastic lawyers, you know?
0: Yeah.
1: And this woman has a way of, what do we call it? Like a decorum about her.
0: Yeah, she does. I like this woman.
4: Darts everything down the rabbit hole.

0: Now, in this case, the school then reported these parents for to DCF. So there was a direct school to DCF pipeline in this case, as we have seen elsewhere.
1: Now, DCF has assumed guardian.
2: So DCF, not only, I'm sorry, the school not only kept this girl that wants to be a boy, kept that from the parents, but they also lied to the parents when she would do after school transition mm-hmm. education, that she was doing math tutoring, mm-hmm. and then turned the parents into the state agency to have the child taken from them, and it wasn't anything to do with other than they didn't agree with this child turning into to a male,
3: yep.
2: and they were Catholic.
1: Yep. Of their daughter.
2: That should be criminal. The school system, the counselors, and it, the DCF people that are the head of the DCF, the DCF, you know, field worker that went out, and all of these people,
3: the
2: should
3: the doctor
2: be,
3: treating them.
2: Yes, they
3: hurt.
2: All should be charged. They should all be charged with child endangerment.
1: Permanent restraining order remains against Arlene and Joseph and Sophie's older brother. Her father and mother are deceased.
2: And let's not forget, this is administered by the state.
3: Yep.
2: The state is the plaintiff.
3: DCF.
2: The state is the plaintiff. Jay, this blows my mind how this is allowed to happen in our country.
3: Not in Florida. Thank God we live in freedom-loving Florida, because that ain't happening here.
2: There needs to be a new country
3: song. Ronnie D. ain't allowing that.
2: There needs to be a new country song, not in Florida.
1: God.
4: Mama missed you. Please come home.
2: These poor parents are just, they've had their kid torn away from them. All because they just want their girl, their little daughter, their 15-year-old daughter, which, Jay, you have one.
3: I do.
2: I mean, like, can you imagine the state coming and tearing your child away from you, and the only thing you and your wife are guilty of is wanting her to remain a woman?
3: No.
2: A girl.
3: Whenever I hear these kind of articles and these types of news clips about children that age, it goes immediately to myself, because I have a daughter that age, and I cannot imagine as a freshman having the school withhold this information.
2: I'm sorry, Mr. and Mrs. Diaco, but we're taking your child away from you.
3: Well, she needs some math tutoring.
2: Yeah.
3: Okay, great. How's your math grade, honey? I could do a little better, Dad. Okay. And then next thing you know, they're taking her away from you. You don't even know anything about it because they're withholding it from you. They're lying to you. It's deceptive.
2: I mean, Dan's got a daughter. You got a daughter.
3: In medical malpractice, you know, we have something called informed consent. A child cannot give informed consent. They're incapable of it. That's why children aren't allowed to enter into contracts.
2: Right.
3: That's why children aren't allowed to get tattoos or nose piercings or buy cigarettes, because they don't have the mental capacity to understand and consent
2: to
3: something.
2: The state stepped in and did this all.
3: So how can this minor have consented to anything?
2: Why isn't Trump on this? Why isn't Trump on this? Would be a big win for him. This is something everybody can rally behind.
3: But mark my words, there'll be a lot of this in this upcoming election. You're going to see a lot about this, they, them, and all that again, because that's really the Democrats and the Democrat socialists of America are really embracing this woke stuff again. And that's the wrong time for the Democrats. In my humble opinion, you need to broke the woke, try to do like Tallarico, change your positions on everything and become a flip-flopper, and then do what you want when you get in office. But all of these people, they're all like embracing it now. A lot of them are. So you got Al-Sayed, who's trying to moderate himself, saying, I don't believe those things. I love football
2: now.
3: It's
2: not
3: racist.
2: Did you see Tucker endorse him?
3: What?
2: Tucker is endorsing the guy from Detroit.
3: Tucker's become a provocateur. I've lost some respect for him, because I've always thought of him one of the finest.
2: Him.
3: I do. But I think some of the things recently are just provocative. They're just to engage. Yeah. There's no scenario under which Al-Sayed is a better senator than Mike Rogers. Zero chance of that being something that's better for the country. It's a bad idea.
1: Now, we reached out to DCF for comment, but they have not yet responded. Last Friday,
2: I want to know the head of DCF. I want to know the head of the particular branch. I want to know the worker that came and took this child out of this home. I want to know the principal. I want to know the counselor at the school. I want to know everybody that's been involved in this decision, and I want to put every one of them in prison.
1: Friday, a judge temporarily blocked the state from giving Sophie a high-dose testosterone, and the next
2: court... So
3: there's the doctor. Who's given that child a high dose of testosterone without parental...
2: The state.
3: It's unbelievable.
5: Well, they put her on birth control. She's in the boys' dormitory, and they also gave her... They're giving her a large amount of psychiatric drugs.
2: Here we go.
3: Great. That should be good for her.
1: Friday,
3: long-term.
1: A judge...
2: Friday...
1: Temporarily blocked the state from giving Sophie a high dose...
2: Giving her a high dose of testosterone.
1: Testosterone, and the next court date is October 29th.
6: Okay.
2: Well, if I'm the judge, I'm like, whoa. Everybody hit a timeout. First of all, the child should be returned to their parents now, right now. Secondly, let me rewind this whole time frame and figure out where this started, who started it, and I want to start talking to those people. Thirdly, I'm going to hold you guys criminally responsible for the treatment that you've administered to this child that was not approved by their parents. Now, there are instances where you do come in as a state agency and take children away from their parents, but it's not because they want their daughter to remain a daughter.
3: Mm-mm.
2: It's under... touching mm-hmm. and abuse, and just there's all types of different things you can pull a kid out of their family for, rightfully so, through the judicial system or the child services system, but not under these circumstances. Absolutely not. And finally, if you're in Maine and you're doing kind of good, got some rental properties, maybe got a big law firm and in your own standalone brick and mortar building, maybe you're Tom Bean and you own 100 Domino's, I don't know, but you're doing good. You're killing it. You're reaping the rewards of working hard, getting an education, strategically making great investments, and you're doing good. And you know what? If you live in Maine, this guy, and you put this guy in office, he wants the state to come in and take it because you're doing better than the next guy living in a trailer.
3: Isn't this the guy that replaced Graham Plattner?
2: Yep.
7: Me and Christy Mouthson was talking just a while ago.
3: He allegedly married his cousin.
2: Yeah.
7: About people paying $850 just for their lot rental. I don't know what it's going up to here, but I mean, I don't know how anyone does that.
2: $850 on your lot rental. They're talking about people that live in RV parks and trailer parks, which, by the way, is a large percentage of Bubba Army, and I'm not talking bad about you, but, you shouldn't take J.D. Acco's building away from him because your lot fee is going up, and you weren't responsible enough to buy a building downtown Tampa, and he was. And so you don't take Jay and Mark Tate's and Tom Bean's franchises away from them because they made better choices, got a better education, and worked their ass off. You don't take from them. You're not goddamn Peter Pan.
7: And it's not fair. It's not right to be. And then the other thing that I do hear a lot about, too, is how they won't do anything for services. And that is completely.
2: How about the fact that these people that are large earners pay way more into the tax code than somebody that's on welfare?
7: Unfair and not right, and we have to make that change. I feel strongly that,
2: Right here. This is it. I feel strongly.
7: Needed. The state should be able to come in, take these places over.
2: What?
7: Some people will say that that's insane, but until...
2: So if you own said RV park or you own said trailer park and you bought that, Jay, responsibly 10, 15, 20 years ago, you got it paid off. There's no debt service on it. You're doing pretty damn good. You're charging $800. The market would warrant what you charge per lot fee. And you're doing good.
3: Like, some would say you're providing a good service to the country by providing low housing opportunities for people.
2: Not in Maine. They want the state to come in and take over Tom Bean's trailer park and Mark Tate's rental and say, you're charging too much, you're making too much money, state's going to take it over.
7: The people get a chance to, set up co-op or whatever. There should be a way to hold these so that you don't see the private equity coming in and making the killing on these parks.
2: Yeah, you don't
3: he
2: see.
3: Doesn't even know what he's saying.
5: He's confused.
3: He's an idiot. God, I can't believe that's the guy that they replaced Graham Plattner with and that he's supposed to beat Susan Collins. That guy can't even articulate what he's trying to say. And here's the problem, Bubba. As much as the United States was based upon Judeo-Christian principles, which people misinterpret all the time, that doesn't mean we're a Christian country. That means that we believe in freedom of religion. And that means all religions, including Muslims and any other religion. But we're also built on property rights and contract rights. When we lose our property rights and our contract rights, we lose our constitution, we lose our abilities as citizens to lift ourselves up and our families up, and that is a travesty. And no one really highlights what he's saying is, we no longer have a right to property, we no longer have a right to contract our own destiny, we no longer have a right to profits, because God forbid we make some money, the government needs to take it.
5: So it looks like 71% of the people that are voting for Jackson are just voting against Collins.
2: Yeah.
5: They don't believe in what he says.
2: I gotta go to words. The next thing I'm going to play, I'm just going to warn you, it could trigger any good mom and dad out there. And I ran a bilemma yesterday, and we have to be careful in how we describe it, but we can play it. It's a news story, and it came from a news source. But it happened in, I think, was it Las Vegas? Or I forget where it happened. But anyway, this dad is getting in a custody battle with the mother. All too often, the kids get used as pawns in this particular deal. Family law is brutal. I don't know how Regina Bean does it. I just don't know.
3: I can't do it.
2: It's just, oh my God. So this guy wants to harm himself. He's been kept from his child. His daughter's name is Oakland. And he picks Oakland up or somehow gets her out of school, which most schools, if you're the dad, you know, and you don't really know what's happening in the judicial system, you're going to let him probably take. Obviously, that the mom didn't probably warn the school that there was a restraining order, or he wasn't necessarily the a parent that could pick her up from school. So he picks her up from school.
5: No, it's from the grandmother's house.
2: Oh, picks her up. It's in Ohio. And he picks him up from the grandmother's house, and then he calls the police, and he threatens to harm himself and her. And you can hear her in the background telling her dad, and he tells her that she's going to heaven today, meaning he's going to hurt her. And she just, you can hear her in the background, it's this cute little 7-year-old. It's like, Dad, I don't want to go to heaven today. And he's like, you're going to heaven today. Finally, the great thing that happened is that he hurt himself and didn't hurt her. But still, she had to witness that. And can you imagine how this poor thing, it'll almost make you cry. We're going to end the show at that. I don't mean to bring it on a down deal. But I've been trying to get this in and play it just because it's just so riveting. And so just, I don't know, maybe I don't play it.
5: And again, the police shot him.
2: Yeah, the police shot him. Yeah, the police got him to save the girl.
5: Yes, exactly.
2: Unalived him to save her.
3: Unalived him?
2: Well, that's how you say it. Yes. That's how you save it. That's how you say
3: it. A trigger puller unalived him.
2: Well, a law enforcement.
3: Law enforcement trigger puller.
2: Yeah. I don't know. Maybe I don't play it. Maybe it's just too over the top. What do you think?
5: I mean, it is over. It's tough to hear.
2: It's tough to hear.
5: Especially, you know.
2: I got to go to words.
6: Torture never stops. The Bubba the Love Sponge Show.

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1: So we're back.
2: Oh, jeez.
1: Come on.
3: Don't listen to him. We hate him.
4: Oh, man, this sucks.
1: What the?
5: I'd like to move this thing along.
6: The Love Sponge. Back despite overwhelming public disapproval. It's the Bubba the Love Sponge Show.
7: So I just want to let you know I have mixed feelings. There's a part of me that says, don't play this because it's just really sad. And this poor child has to live with this for the rest of her life. And then there's another part of me that said there was a hero and there was a law enforcement guy that, you know, that took this bad guy out. And this child no longer has to ever worry about this again because this is an absolute monster. This dad, this is the type of person that needs to be not amongst us. That to put your 7-year-old child in this particular predicament is just absolutely disgusting. So he picks her up from school.
8: I want to go to heaven today. No matter what, I'm going to heaven today. I don't want to.
9: I'm sorry. This is Charles Alexander. I'm with Oakland.
7: Oakland's his daughter.
9: I'm going to stop this car. I need the police to not come up. Do you know who I am?
10: Yes, sir. Where are you at right now?
9: I'm getting off the exit. 18... Akron and Medina. I need them to not approach this car. Tell them I am going to off us both if they don't back off. Stay back. Stay back.
7: And again, this is from a credible news source.
9: I will shoot us both. Stay back.
7: And the child
9: stay back.
7: Almost has to be the voice of reason. The child has to talk her dad down.
9: I want to talk to her mother.
8: Don't interrupt me. I'm sorry.
9: Yeah.
11: You still there?
9: Yeah.
11: And she's still there. Everybody, you're keeping her safe, right?
9: For now.
11: Listen just one second. Hold on. I am trying to help.
8: How do you know you're going to heaven?
9: We're both going.
8: What?
7: And he's telling her they're both going to heaven.
9: We're both going.
8: I'm going to heaven?
9: Yeah, babe.
8: How do you know?
9: Because you're a good person.
8: I don't want to go to heaven today.
9: I didn't want it to happen either. I just want to talk to your mother.
11: Yeah, stay here. Stay on the line. We don't need to do anything yet. We don't need to make any decisions yet. Just stay on the line. You don't need to make any decisions, okay?
12: That's a great 911 operator.
11: You love
7: this 911 kid is just, I mean, there's just so many great people that helped this kid. I just cannot tip my hat.
12: Including herself.
7: Yes, including the child itself.
11: And you don't want to hurt her, and you didn't want it to be like that.
7: I'd love for this child to have a GoFundMe account, and I would send them whatever I could to try to help this child out.
11: I know. But let's not do anything that we can't undo, okay?
8: Not letting me go to hell.
9: No, I love you. I love you so much.
11: Just hold on one sec. Just bear with me. We want to get her help. I know. No, it's not too late.
9: It's too late.
11: It's not too late.
9: It's too late. I've tried for 2 years. I was giving her a chance to say bye to her mother.
11: I know, but hold on. Wait a second. No, that's not. No. Listen to me. Take a breath.
7: And again, Jay, the 911 operator. Oh, my God.
8: Yes, hon.
11: No.
8: Did you promise I'm going to heaven today?
9: If you're listening, Ashley, you should have called me.
8: Am I going to heaven today? I don't want to go to heaven today. No matter what, I'm going to heaven today.
9: I don't want to.
8: I don't want to.
12: She knows what that means.
7: Yeah, she knows what that means.
11: Hold on. We're still here. We're still here. We have options. We have options.
8: You promise you're not going to let me go to heaven today? So I'm not going to die.
11: We're getting an officer to talk to you that's there, that you could talk to that's not going to approach you.
9: I don't want to talk to anyone.
11: Just keep talking to her. You don't want her to be scared. You don't want to hurt her. I know you don't want to hurt her. I know that this is about the courts and it being unfair. And let's not do anything that is going to make it even more unfair to hurt because you love her.
7: So anyway, the kid ended up being okay and a police sniper took him out.
12: So there is kind of a good end to the story.
7: A great end to the story.
12: But boy.
7: What a great kid. Oh my God. Jay, we'll see you later.
12: See you next week.
1: Thanks for letting me finish.
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1: Because they're trying to ruin this guy's life. 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
1: this
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0: September 15th, halfway out of September, and 2026. I think I saw locally that this is the latest in the history, like, I don't know, in the last however many zillion years, that we've not had any hurricane come up through the Gulf, and like any real hurricane, the last longest date was like September 11th in like 2003 or something, 2003, or, but this is the latest that we've ever gone before we've even had one.
1: Yeah, usually, I love those Africans.
0: Is it the Sierra like dust?
2: Yeah, the dust.
1: It's two things.
0: Does it keep the dust? Dan, you probably know.
1: It's two things. It's the Sierra dust and it's La El Nino. And between the two of them, they have all the storms in the Pacific. And everything in the Atlantic has been quenched.
0: By the way, semi-autoglass Travis last night, late night, overnight, Willie, 230.
2: Woo.
0: And not to be confused with Jason Traegler at 300 last night. I think those are just people getting the last minute Willies.
2: Sure, as
0: Ashley sharpens her pencil. And at midnight tonight, it's too late. So get it in. There's a few people that are just a little bit away. I'd hate to see you get shut out. Also, for those that are attending BARP, get a hold of Ashley or Merch Crick or Lummy or whatever. We got a $139 room rate for the host hotel.
1: Damn, that's cheap.
0: And it's usually about $225.
1: Wow.
0: So we're saving about $90, and we're going to have a shuttle to and from the facility. And I think it's the Holiday Inn Express. And let me.
2: No, the Hyatt.
0: The Hyatt.
2: It's no Ramada. It's no snakes.
0: No, it's not. And it's right, like literally you have probably 30 to 40 different restaurant and bar options within a mile and a half, 2 miles.
2: Yeah, plus you got a whole mall.
0: Yeah, it's really going to be great. The Host Hotel this year, we want everybody to stay at the Host Hotel. I might be getting a room from there as well, so I can kind of be part of the mix.
1: Oh, the late night mix. Everyone's running around the halls.
0: Hard telling.
1: Drinking.
0: We've never stinking. Really. So at the end of the day, Lummy, it's going to be Thursday at the Covington Farm Barn. Friday, Bubba 199, we're going to do from here.
2: Okay.
0: Because technically, and I know that's going to really save Macho Man a lot of pain, and the fact that, you know, I don't know. Yes, we probably have the ability to go remote on camera and, you know, him piping his music in, but I think it's going to be absolutely like we're almost having to move our entire production over there, you know, and so being on camera, listen, this is where everything's wired up. So what I'm going to do, Lummy, is I'm going to have my buddy from, you know, Brian Bernhardt from Coastal Tents come and set a tent up in the backyard. And, you know, it'll just, you know, all be there.
2: You going to do the back or the front?
0: No, front. We're going to need for parking, quite frankly.
2: Actually, yes, yeah, true, very true.
0: Right?
2: Yes.
0: So front will be for parking, and then we'll have everybody come around the side over by the containers and come in that way. And I'm going to lock the house. Nobody can go in the house. And then everybody, you know, boom. I think that's what we do. Listen, if
1: and
0: people,
1: please don't leave your corn cobs laying around.
0: Please don't leave your corn cobs laying around. I'm going to probably actually send Bella over to, like, my mom or to Vicente's or my, like, I'm going to put Bella up, like, in like, some, like, probably with Vicente, Erica's son. Just have her spend the night there because we have to do a complete sweep of the area because she'll find, thank God, like you said yesterday, Dan, Pity's dog almost died from a corn cob.
1: No, did die.
0: Oh, did die.
1: Did die.
0: He did die.
1: He died.
0: Well, she ate a corn cob and she's passing it now. And I think the remnants are all gone now. Thank God she was able to puke up the larger portion of the corn cob. And because like you said, Pity, you know, who is equivalent to Jay. That's Jay's Larry Plummer, isn't it, Petty?
1: Sure is.
0: Yeah.
1: Since like first grade.
0: Now, has Petty been with the firm even when?
1: No.
0: Okay. Just since the new firm?
1: Yes.
0: Okay. He wasn't like an Adams Diaco. He wasn't an old school Petty.
1: His family had a Mayflower moving franchise in St. Pete ran for, you know, decades.
0: Oh.
1: And then they sold it, and then he ended up working with Jay.
0: Yeah, fantastic. Mm. So then Saturday, Thursday and Saturday will be at the Covington Farm Barn. Friday will be here. I know a lot of people are like, oh, you know, these people are going to find out where you live. Listen, people, they've already doxed me where I live and all. I mean, please, you know, so it is what it is. I'm in a wooded 8-acre lot with a log cabin. And
1: your neighbors have guns, too.
0: And my neighbor's got more guns than me, and he's got a 16 and a 14-year-old that is pretty handy with to steal. He's got himself a little makeshift shooting range, and they're always blowing off guns over there.
1: Yeah, so don't roll up on us.
0: Yeah, because my neighbor might get you.
1: Exactly.
0: My boy Mike, and don't forget about Harold. Harold will roll up on you on his Lark and blast you right in the back.
2: And we got great surveillance from GPZ.
0: Oh, yeah. GPZ's got this place wired. I'm going to tell you that right now. So anyway, Lummy, if today is the last day to qualify for BARP. I'm in the final phases of submitting my proposed. Dan, we're going to go with 45 millimeters.
1: Can you show it to me?
0: I can show you. Yeah, I can show you the working. I'm still working on it. I'm still making some changes to the face, but yes, I can show you what I'm working on, and it's going to be, I think, 180 grams, which is
1: 5 ounces.
0: 180. Well, you're the only person that can do.
1: Ounces.
0: For $100 million, I couldn't tell you how many ounces 180 grams.
1: Six
0: were.
1: Ounces, 30 grams an ounce, roughly.
2: Six ounces.
0: That's a pretty heavy watch.
1: That's a very heavy watch.
0: So it's going to be 45 millimeter face and 180 grams with a sweeping second hand, and it's gonna, well, I'll show you, Dan, what I'm working on. The other thing,
1: and then you can put something like Bubba Army royalty on the face.
0: Yes.
1: How are you gonna like denote it as the common, you know, commemorative watch?
0: Well, I'm gonna put Bubba Army, of course, Bubba Army, but then royalty will be on the back in a real fancy cursive writing, and then your box will have royalty on it. And I'm seeing if I can get royalty on the actual dial. So, you know, I'm
1: at the 6 o'clock.
0: Yeah, something like that. Mm. Mm-hmm. And so, again, I'm gonna have to show you what I'm roughing in. Speaking of merchandise, Lummy, I've picked out the fragrance for Bubba Army Alpha 27. It's gonna be similar to the Savage, the current men's cologne Savage. It's gonna be close to that. It's going to be an all-new redesigned bottle. I think it's a black bottle with kind of a crown as the opening. I mean, as the lid.
2: Hey, Dr. Dan hasn't smelled it, I don't believe.
0: No. I think I took it. Yeah, I took it. Well, you know, Merch Crick, if you're listening, if you could bring it into Macho's area. Now, I don't want you coming into the studio. Just take it into Macho's area, that tester. We had all agreed on, I had four samples, Dan, and I narrowed it down to four samples, 1, 2, 3, and 4, based on how I liked them. And Brian and Lummy and myself, and I think even Gene, agreed that number one was the best smelling. So it's pretty much locked in, is it's going to be number one, and I'll let you see it. And now, here's the thing, it is strong. So, like, when you do buy Bubba Army Alpha 27, like, don't bathe it, don't be as liberal with it as you were volume 26. Volume 26 was a little lighter and you could put a little more on. Volume 27 is a little heavier, so you might like maybe two squirts max, because it'll stick with you. So anyway, that being said, Lummy, we have about I think we have like literally 27, anywhere between 25 and 30 bottles left of Alpha 26. We really parred up. Merch Crick did a great job on how many we would sell in a fiscal year. And we parred it clear to the fact that we have 20, seven of these left. So I think they're regularly $49. I slashed them to $19.99 for who the 25 people that either want to buy another bottle or never got one to begin with. Get them now because they're only $19.99. Usually, I think, are they $39 or $49?
2: I thought they were $39.
0: Maybe they're $39. So now they're $20 off for the remaining, and there's only, they'll probably sell out today. There's not that many of them left, and I'm just blowing them out because I think the new Bubba Army Alpha 27s are probably only 60 days away.
1: So that was my next question. 60 days for the release?
0: 60. Yeah, probably trying to get
1: just it. Just in time for Christmas.
0: Just trying to get it right in time for Christmas. Also, the Lasker shirts are reordered. The hockey jerseys, there's very, I think the majority of them are sold out. It looks like all we have are medium, large, and extra large. Everything else is pretty much sold out. And I know that extra large, there's like six of them. Did you see those, Dan, how nice they turned out?
1: Yeah, they're gorgeous. Oh, they're really cool.
0: Oh,
1: looking.
0: My God.
1: Really cool.
0: Buck's wife had one on with no bra.
2: Oh, wow.
0: At Bubba 199. And boy, she was letting them really, they were really looking nice.
1: Can I ask you a question?
0: Yeah.
1: Why didn't you go with the blue instead of the red?
0: What do you mean?
1: Just because, you know, locals would like it for Lightning.
0: Yeah, you're probably right on that, bud. You're probably right on that. That's you're probably right on that.
1: Maybe the next version will have a blue?
0: Yeah. Yeah, that gives me room to do another one next year, you know? Like
1: that's gorgeous. I mean, it's a really cool-looking jersey.
0: Oh, did you ever feel it?
1: No.
0: Maybe Merch Kirk can bring one of those in.
1: Just like a real one?
0: Oh my God, Dan. It is all custom embroidered. All of this is none. There's no patch. All of these are like NFL type in stitched lettering. They really turned out good. So Bubba Army merch, Bubba Army shop, Bubba Army store, and the new volume, Alpha Volume 27 should be out in 60 days. We got it finally narrowed in. I picked out the bottle last night and here we go. Also, I got a call. From Matt Cox, he's kind of my consultant with regards to our Deadly Intentions franchise with Pete Rossini, and he's like, "Oh my God, I got to be honest with you." And usually, when Matt gets a hold of me, it's something of a constructive criticism. And listen, he does it. You know, he's got a 1.1 or 1.2 million followers on his YouTube. I think he's over a million on his Facebook. He probably has 3 million total, maybe more. Social media followers makes, I think, over six figures a month just on his YouTube franchise, his true crime thing that he's niched out and done quite well with. So he's the one that handed me Pete Rossini, because Pete's still on federal probation and Pete can't, necessarily work with Matt. So he handed me Pete to start this Deadly Intentions franchise. It's going well. He's like, "Oh my God, you got, one of yours has," I think the one about the first cartel, Lummy, is now almost at 100,000 views.
2: Yeah.
0: I mean, that's unbelievable. And then the one we released last Thursday is at 21,000. So he was like, "Man, you guys are doing, you're killing it on views. You just got to get your subscriptions up." I'm like, "Okay, so push your subscriptions." So please, within the YouTube world, go and subscribe to our Deadly Intentions podcast. It's at Deadly Intentions Show, or it's within our little world, the at Bubba, the Bubba Army YouTube channel. There's it's a collabo. Yeah, scroll down a little bit. It's right there. Please subscribe if you could, please. We need to get those numbers up, but it's doing really well for a brand new podcast. It's doing quite well. And thank you to all Bubba Army that it gets released, 10 o'clock every Thursday?
2: Yes, it does, right after the show.
0: 10 o'clock every Thursday, courtesy of Gary and this new dude from New York working it named Bobby. And it's very much a group effort. Lummy, you and Macho Man, thank you guys for all that you're doing for Deadly Intentions. I know it's a lot of extra work, but it's making money. We're already monetized. We're making a little bit of money. The one cartel podcast probably going to hit over 100,000 views. Like that's really good. 100,000 views on YouTube. Not a lot of people can do that.
2: No.
0: With a brand new deal. Dan, in all of the years that you worked in the emergency room in New Orleans and various other, you know, you being a doctor rolling around, have you ever had to treat anybody that's been hit by lightning?
1: Yes, because it burns, and plastic surgeons do burns.
0: So
1: yeah,
0: how catastrophic is it, and does it matter, like, is there different types of hit, like a direct hit compared to a hit that kind of you're close by? Like, what's the ins and outs of getting hit by lightning?
1: Oh, yeah. I mean, if you get hit directly, it can split you, literally, like, split you down the middle.
0: Like it does, like it does an oak tree.
1: Yeah. I mean, it blows you apart. And the devastating injuries, and there's significant burns, and the people end up in the hospital. The ones that get really directly hit end up in the hospital for weeks or months. And it affects your brain.
0: I was getting ready to say, can it short circuit you?
1: Oh, it definitely short circuits you. There have been a couple golfers that got hit by lightning over the years, and they completely changed their personality.
0: Like,
1: they become assholes.
0: I mean, well, maybe we can get you hit by personality, and you'd be the nicest guy in the world.
1: Exactly. That would be the cure.
0: Can you imagine? Because Dan, Lummy, it's not uncommon. Now, listen, Dan would even agree. It's not uncommon for Dan to come in here on Monday having battled some type of personal injury, right?
2: Yes.
0: Whether it's running into a trailer, whether it's, you know,
2: slipping at his office,
0: cutting his hand. Breaking his wrist. Like, there's just all that. It's not uncommon.
1: Because I actually do stuff over
0: right,
1: the weekend.
0: Dan, yeah. You know, not lethargic like me. He actually's out riding bikes, you know, throwing the baseball, you know, whatever.
1: So this is something more than just a strained thumb.
0: So can you imagine if Dan got hit by lightning on Saturday and he walks in, he'd be like, hey, everybody, this is Dr. Dan Diaco, and I'm really in a good mood right now, and I really don't have much bad to say about anybody, and I really, really, Brian Babyface is my friend, and I'm getting ready to go to lunch with him this week. My God, life's great. I love everything. Kamala Harris, go, go, go.
1: As if my testicles got blown off.
0: This happened, I think, in Winter Garden, and these two people were under an umbrella. Now, Dan, is your, like, okay, much like your car, or like if something was to get hit by lightning that was involved, like, for instance, our track, because we have 8 big light towers that are 90 feet tall, we get probably anywhere between 4 to 6 lightning strikes a year.
1: Are they all grounded? The towers?
0: Yes, those are.
1: Those, because they should be.
0: And so, but here's
1: they're
0: the
1: like
0: deal.
1: Lightning rods.
0: But here's the deal. It'll hit the fence or something and go up this. Now, all of our speakers are wired to the main amp in the control room. Joe Dirt and I, after we're done racing on a Saturday night or whenever we're racing up there, when we turn the PA off, we have to unplug it from the wall, and then we have to disconnect the speaker wire because we've had lightning go through the speaker wire back into the amp and blow the amp up.
1: Oh, that definitely happens. You know, when houses get hit by lightning, the appliances go sometimes over the next couple days or weeks.
0: Yeah, like your microwave stops working, your dishwasher stops working. So I'm saying, like, is your body kind of like the brain is your motherboard? And if you get hit by lightning, it could, you know, mess up your motherboard?
1: Absolutely. And, you know, your body is filled with electrical activity. I mean, that's your body works by, you know, electrons moving back and forth. And so, when you get hit by lightning, that whole system is overloaded, and brains are affected permanently from lightning injuries.
0: Now, there was a man and a woman, and they were like walking on like a pedestrian, you know, like a trail, and they had an umbrella, and it hit their umbrella and knocked them right on down. Okay. Woman, I love Lummy, the woman who's got the Aldi bag.
2: Yes.
0: That's a nice touch. They have to blur out. Now, there is no blood or anything like that, but for some reason, I guess maybe for identification purposes or something like that.
1: I think his face was bleeding. I think he got like hit in the face by it.
0: Okay.
1: Or it jumped from the umbrella to his face. You know, umbrellas are horrible. Golf clubs and umbrellas are two things you don't want to have when there's a lightning storm.
0: Yeah, I'm thinking.
1: They always tell you that. You know what I mean? Like, stay away from the golf club. Stay away from the umbrella.
0: Now,
1: don't go under a big tree.
0: If the umbrella was had a plastic tip at the top, would that make a difference?
1: Probably.
0: Than a metal tip?
1: Probably.
0: Okay.
1: But you just become your own little lightning rod.
3: They were struck by lightning. Their umbrella was struck by lightning, and then they were both flat
4: okay.
3: on their face.
4: Okay, stay right there, buddy. Yep. Stay right there, buddy.
5: Can you hear me, ma'am?
4: Can you hear me, sir?
3: She's not.
4: Can you talk? Okay. Okay.
0: So this guy's dumb now. Maybe we can hit you with lightning and it make
2: me. I'll be like Dr. Dan.
0: You'll be like walking
1: exactly.
0: in. Like, I'm just telling you right now that 180 grams is 6 ounces. I'm just like, you know, all of a sudden you're pulling stats like that out of your dumb ass.
2: That's
0: you know what
2: right.
0: I'm saying?
2: To Lummy, doctor,
0: what happened to you? Well, I got hit by lightning and I think it reworked me into being smart.
2: I can use 180.
3: Okay.
4: Just stay right here. Fire department's coming. Just keep talking to me. Keep talking to me.
0: So, Dan, I mean, is it sometimes fatal?
1: Oh, yeah. It can absolutely kill you. A lot of times it does.
0: Like if it hits you. Like, I mean, you look at an oak tree or a big tree that gets hit by lightning. Sometimes it'll split that thing right down the middle. And where I mean, human bodies aren't as strong as wood, right?
1: Nope.
0: And so, like,
1: and it's also when a tree gets hit by lightning, you know, it may, like, survive that lightning strike that day, but it'll die over the next 2 years.
0: Yeah,
1: that happened to one of our trees. We had a massive oak tree across the street from my house on the side yard of Bella's.
0: Yeah.
1: And it got hit by lightning, and a year and a half later, it was dead.
0: And have you ever, I mean, I hate to be some kind of Johnny Penny Pincher here, but do you know how much it costs to take out? It's like $5,000. It's like $3,000 to $5,000 for the tree company to come in and take out a tree.
2: That's it. Yeah, well, especially an oak tree, and make sure you got to get a correct permit.
1: Right. Exactly. Yeah, no, we did, and it was a massive oak tree.
0: You
1: it cost
0: can't
1: thousands.
0: Do anything at your place without not getting a permit because you guys are right out there for everybody to look at you.
1: It's tattletale.
0: Yeah.
1: I got three trees right now that the guy that helps me with my dog. Said, hey, these trees look like they're overrun by vines. And I went to them, and there's like all these vines. The tree that I thought was blooming was just weed. And so I have three oaks, I think, are just dead.
0: So you got to call like Average Joe or some landscaping place to, or you're going to have a tree removal.
1: Yeah, we got a tree guy.
0: To remove them?
1: Yeah, they're going to be removed. And then you got to grind the stumps and stuff.
0: Yeah, you got to do all that.
1: That's
0: a
1: big deal.
0: And then inevitably, if you're going to do it right, you got to like grind the stump so it's below the ground level and then like throw in some sod to see if it'll, you know, if it'll take and grow and so that you don't have a big volcanic hole right in your lawn, right?
2: Did you already have your arborist come out the city? The approved city arborist?
1: That happened for our last dead tree, yeah. But they do have to come out and inspect
2: every single tree.
1: Yeah.
0: What?
2: Yeah, then there's the city of Tampa is not the nicest people. And
0: so the city of Tampa's got this job called the arborist, and they come out, and if your tree gets hit by lightning, you got to take it down or whatever. They got to come in and do what? Give you a permit?
2: They have to make sure that the tree is actually dead, and that Dr. Dan, if your tree is not really dead, she may say no.
0: Yeah, watch.
1: No, they should definitely say no. They're complete Nazis when it comes to trees. It's for two reasons. Number one is they have this weird affinity of protecting these oak trees because they like the canopies.
2: Except if you're a big time, if you're a big business, then they don't care.
1: Right, exactly. Yeah. It's irrelevant then.
2: Yeah.
1: But the problem with those oak trees over the street is every time there's an oak tree over the street, there's also a pothole. The oak trees breed potholes, and so
0: the roots will come up and dislodge the pavement, right?
1: And the dripping from the tree onto the street.
0: Right.
1: You know, that constant water drip.
0: And that tree doesn't get any direct sunlight, so it's always wet.
1: Right.
0: I'm sorry, that one spot.
1: Right.
0: It's almost like mold mitigation in your house or something like that.
1: It just rots the streets there. And everything is protected except fruit trees in Florida, in Tampa. Like every palm, everything. I mean, they're all protected. Yeah, the only way to plant a tree that you know you can dig up in 2 years is for like an apple or an orange tree or something like that.
2: It's a racket.
1: It really is.
0: So let me. I'm assuming
1: $16,000 fines.
0: Mm-hmm. What?
1: Oh yeah.
0: So if
2: they're not big, it could be $20,000.
1: One tree, Bubba, could be $15,000-$20,000
0: for fines. Means like okay, if you were to take a tree out without their approval, their arborist saying yes, this is a dead tree, and I give you a permit to take it out. Let's say you didn't do that, they can fine you up to $16,000 a tree.
2: No, they go up to $20,000.
1: Yeah, and it has to do with the diameter of the root of the trunk.
2: Yes.
0: Man.
1: Such dicks about it.
0: And then
1: there was one time, though. Remember when Hurricane Charlie and all those other hurricanes hit, like in 04, 05?
0: Yeah, 07, I think.
1: I think it was earlier than that, but either way.
0: 05. I think you might have been right. I think it was 05.
2: Yeah, 04, 05.
1: They there was like a 3 week period where Tampa said no permits needed because there's so many trees down just from hurricane after hurricane after hurricane. They just said, okay, go for it. And in that little window, man, I knocked down 3-4 trees.
0: You went crazy.
1: Oh yeah, everybody did. There was like your one chance to like, you know, improve your yard and make it more buildable.
0: So, and then finally on the medical tip, is I didn't know measles could kill you.
1: Oh yeah,
0: I didn't know measles could kill you. A woman from Pennsylvania gets measles and dies, and so I'm going to have Dan navigate us through, like, and they're like, she's unvaccinated, and so, like, I guess it's not cool to be unvaccinated by some stuff, and it is, you know, obviously Dan never recommended the COVID vaccine, but
1: any mRNA vaccine is dangerous. Folks, stay away from those vaccines.
0: So what's an MNR, like, give me an example of an MNRA vaccine that you would tell people to stay away from.
1: The COVID vaccine, and now they're incorporating it into the new flu shot. And so mRNA, DNA.
0: Dan, they're trying to, what they're doing is they got all this COVID juice left that they can't put into single shot syringes. So they're just going to mix it with the current flu juice and get rid of it that way, right?
1: Exactly.
0: I mean, I know I'm probably very primitive about how my description is.
1: Not that primitive.
0: I mean, so they got the flu juice.
1: Got a couple of million gallons of it. Like, yeah. Just put a couple drops in each flu shot.
0: No, let's put like, if a flu shot is like, let's say, you know, 1 cc, which I think that's probably a little excessive, but let's say it's 0.5 of, you know, it's you know, 5 mL, right, Dan? Like, what would be a standard flu shot?
1: It's like 1 cc.
0: Okay,
1: it's
0: so
1: like 1 cc.
0: Let's just go. Let's put like 20. Let's put like 20% of that COVID juice and back off the other, you know, whatever.
1: Yeah, the other flu strains from Australia that aren't going to hit us and kill us.
0: And then let's put the COVID juice in there. We can get rid of the COVID juice, and we'll put it into the flu juice.
5: The 40-year-old woman from...
0: 40. Ooh. 40.
5: ...year-old woman from Pennsylvania has died from complications after getting measles.
0: Isn't measles a lot like chicken pox?
1: Yeah, it's spots on your face.
5: Officials say the woman lived in Jefferson County. That's about a 3-hour drive from Buffalo. The Jefferson County coroner says the woman...
0: Now, is that measles underneath a microscope?
1: It looks like it. It's an electron microscope.
0: Is it... Will it show up purple like that?
1: No, it's a scanning electron microscope that's been colorized to make it look like pretty.
0: Like given contrast or something like that?
5: Vaccinated. She is the third person in Pennsylvania to die in connection with measles this year. Two babies died in Lancaster County last
0: month. Lancaster's
1: Amish.
0: How does, like, basically a glorified rash, how does that kill you?
1: It's a virus. It becomes a systemic viremia, and you can go into, you know,
0: a systemic viremia. I'm just telling you, right, for those scoring at home, it turns into a systemic viremia.
5: As of Friday, Pennsylvania had 676 confirmed cases of measles, with 124 people hospitalized.
0: It's those damn Amish that aren't getting vaccinated for nothing.
5: The CDC says getting the MMR vaccine is the best way to prevent getting measles.
0: So, Dan, if we were to go through, like, vaccines that the average adult needs to have rolling around society, hopefully we were all vaccinated when we were kids, you know, for the various, you know, but, like, you know, you obviously were huge on twoandtalking.com, which means to space out your kids' vaccinations, never more than one a day, and, you know, like, And you prefer to start the vaccination process when they're 2 years old and or talking. And so, like, one thing, you know, at the hospital, Lummy is the most recent person to have had a child.
1: Yes.
0: You know, I think you probably have the youngest child in our roster, if you will. And so Lummy, actually, when little Walker came out, they were trying to just load him up full of the vaxes. And Ashley, she was like saying, we're not vaccinating a brand new baby that's one day old for you know, warts, for the HPV
1: or hepatitis.
2: Hepatitis.
0: Kid's not going to be sharing needles or having anal sex until he's at least 10, and so we're not gonna vax him with that or nothing. So, Dan, like, with regards to what is really needed, what would you suggest? Like, measles, probably, definitely polio. Like, or do they even do polio anymore?
1: Not really. I mean, some of these diseases have been, you know, eradicated from Earth, but they do like that MMR shot. They like the chickenpox shot.
0: And I'm not asking what they like. I'm asking what you like. Like, what would you, if you had a brand new baby and through the course of when it was time to properly vaccinate your kid with correct spacing and what have you, what are the must-haves?
1: Well, the problem is that you're going to get a lot of resistance from schools if you don't get.
0: But your kid at two doesn't. You can start the process at two. He's not in school yet.
1: No, but the vaccines I think that have been around for a long time and are very safe include the measles, the mumps, the rubella, the tetanus, diphtheria, pertussis, DTaP or Tdap, the chickenpox vaccine. For some reason, schools go crazy if you don't get that. It's a pretty benign vaccine. The argument to give a hepatitis B shot to an infant is really weak. And they did a study years ago with chimpanzees, and if the chimpanzee was at all premature, the vaccine screwed up his brain. So when we throw all these vaccines on these, just fragile little babies, it affects them, and we act like it's just a shot. But you stack them, you give them to them when they're too young or when they're sick, then all of a sudden you have a big problem.
0: Well, you start getting more percentages of autism. Mm-hmm. You start getting it's just especially like the HPV and the hepatitis.
1: That's stupid. Like, the HPV is stupid. That vaccine is not going to help anybody do anything. Keep your legs closed. That's going to help you not get genital warts better than that vaccine, which only covers like 30% of the viruses that cause genital warts or cervical dysplasia. So I'm not a big fan of that shot.
0: And period. I think hepatitis, like, altogether, no, period.
1: Stupid. I think the hepatitis B shot should be given to kids when they're like 10, not when they're 10 hours old.
0: Yeah.
1: That's stupid. It's stupid.
0: You should have a website. Not 10 hours, not 10 days, 10 years.
1: Yeah.
0: So you give your kid the Hep B shot at 10 years of age.
1: Right. So that second window for that is around 10, 11. That one makes sense. And there's some like pneumococcal pneumonias and some things that children get and babies get. Because, meningitis can be a really devastating disease. And so you don't want your kid to get meningitis. And there's an argument sometimes to give kids that are going into college an extra meningitis vaccine that's

0: Ari, Travis Kelce and his lovely wife, Taylor. Mm. Their box. Guess who was sitting in their box last night? And it was on Monday Night Football on McCover It Next. Tom Cruise.
1: Oh, boy.
0: Now, we're speculating. Tom Cruise is the number one celebrity recruiter of other celebrities for one particular thing. I'm going to go ahead and say it. I might be dead by noon today. Scientology. Tom Cruise is the celebrity for him and John Travolta. Used to be Kirstie Alley, but she took a lick. But, like, you know, the two most probably popular, well-known, mega A-list celebrities would be Tom Cruise and John Travolta. And I think they're, you know,
2: yes.
0: I think they're always, like, you know, always hustling that Scientology gimmick.
2: Well, she's got good money to donate.
0: No, she's got. Just, yeah. She's you know what? I don't know who's worth more, her or Tom Cruise.
2: He's done well.
0: Hey, Alexa, who's worth more, Tom Cruise or Taylor Swift?
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1: Wow.
0: Wow.
2: Phew. Surprise.
0: So anyway, we're going to get into that.
1: My thing saying that's wrong, because it says Tom Cruise is worth $600 million and Taylor Swift's worth $2
2: billion. She's a billionaire.
0: Yeah. I think...
2: Maybe 3 years ago he had that much more money.
0: I think old girl's 3 years old. We'll get into that. And Lummy, I cringe when I say this because I'm going to catch a bunch of crap, but I have some news with regards to our new app. And it's really good news.
1: All right.
0: Really, really good news.
2: I just want to know what happened to Tom Cruise's lips.
0: Well, I mean, that's not necessarily probably the best shot of him. We'll dissect his lips and potentially what he is saying and or doing. And the Taylor. And now, did she take his last name? Is she Taylor Kelce Swift? Is she Taylor Swift Kelce? Or is she just, Taylor Swift?
1: I believe she's just Taylor Swift.
0: Yeah.
4: Bubba, you're hot.
5: Yes, Bubba-isms are the best thing in the world, man.
4: It's fun. It's so much fun.
5: Bubba Love Sponge. We love you, Bubba.
6: The Bubba the Love Sponge show returns after these words.

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I showed Dan a preliminary roughed-in idea of the BARP watches. They're 46 millimeters and 180 grams. And I was thinking about making some additional, just changing the face a little bit. And Dan's like, I like it stock. Don't do that. So.

0: actually the manufacturer, Dan, is like, listen, I can do this, but I don't know how good it's going to look. And they're the ones that make the watches. And so I was like demanding, you know, maybe an extra gem or a ruby on the 12, 6, I think maybe the 9. And Dan said, no, go stock. So that's going to make...
1: Yeah, you don't want it too urban.
0: Right, exactly. Now, did you like the initial...
1: Beautiful.
0: Way,
1: I love it.
0: And way different than the watches that we sold.
1: Oh, yeah. You're not trying to look like anything. It's
0: no.
1: Just, it's just its own unique, beautiful
0: complete
1: watch.
0: Complete different. And a 45 millimeter face is a big watch.
1: It's a fat watch, dude.
0: At 180 grams, it's gonna feel thick. It's going to look thick. And I think you're going to like it. And it's not for sale in any way, shape, or form. It's earned. And instead of doing rings this year, we're going to do watches. And
1: you're running out of fingers.
0: Yeah, exactly. And, you know, what's next? Maybe penis rings? You know, I'm just saying, like, we're up to what? Are we at eight rings?
2: Yes, this would have been our eighth ring,
0: So we've done seven.
2: Yes.
0: I got Seth Wiley came in for a Dr. Dan experience. And then I just got another one here momentarily. Who is this? This is... who's Eric Heary? Is that, is that a screen name?
2: Yeah.
0: Usually you're supposed to know all that. Eric came in at $40.
1: Oh, nice.
0: Thank you, Eric.
1: Thank you.
0: Appreciate you. Lummy will find out who that is. So, Lummy, I got a huge announcement with regards to our Bubba, our new Bubba Army app. Now, it's up. You could find it if you searched it. But I'm asking you not to download it because we're going back and forth and I was given that it's going to take X amount of dollars a year to maintain it. And so that's why you need to charge, $10 for the app. And I just have really been struggling with that. I really have been. So I got with, Mike and what's the other guy's name?
2: Shakir.
0: Those are our two app developers they're unbelievable in what they've done. It's really making an app is way more difficult than you would think, especially the approval process, and Apple's their own entity and Android. And it's just, a lot of times you can have the work done and it doesn't get approved for, a certain length of time. And so I've struggled with this charging for an app. I just am like, listen, so I actually, Mike Rowe and Shakir, had a conversation with Macho and Lummy yesterday, and I wrote some questions for Lummy to ask them, and specifically what would potentially the yearly maintenance fee be to if indeed we didn't charge for it and it was a free app. And they gave me the numbers, and I'm like, that's not a small number, but it's probably a number that I would rather absorb than to pass along to the consumer. So I'm proud to say, and don't go get it now. It's available. If you go to the Apple Store and type it in, it's available, but it's at $9.99 right now. And so we're in the process of making it free, and I'm thinking that that's going to be probably less than a week. Because we're already approved and published, we just have to adjust the pricing, which it's a lot easier for, because when we were $10, they were having to get a bank account and route the money in and all that kind of stuff. And so my announcement is...
1: So free is easier?
0: Free, well, yeah, they don't have to send no money to anybody.
1: But for you too?
0: It's not easier for me. It's going to cost me a little bit to maintain the app with yearly updates and stuff. But I'd rather absorb that cost and the amount of people that will go get it for free and the exposure potentially that we could get,
1: So it's worth it.
0: It's worth it because I'm sorry, Mach, go ahead.
3: It's very, very important that you don't go buy the one that's in the store right now because it doesn't have all the correct features. It's not the correct version.
0: Right.
3: So if you're thinking you're doing us a favor by paying us, you're not.
0: You're not. You'd be better served, give us $10 on Super Chat or Venmo, PayPal, Cash App. Do not get the app right now. It's poison. It's not. It's not the right one. So, but it's going to be the right one soon. And one of the major changes we're going to make is it's going to be free. Now, here's the deal. Today's September 15th, your last day to qualify for VARP. 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Bubba Army HQ on the grunt level is free, so you can listen to the show and do various things as a grunt. It just requires you to put your email address in and to come up with a screen name. A lot of people use their email address as their screen name, whatever. But that's it. It requires you to register, and you're a grunt, and everything's free that you can navigate through a grunt. Now, there's two forms of being able to sign up and being a member of Bubba Army HQ, which allows you to then, at that point, stream and or download anything that's up there. Anything from the old 98 Rock shows to any Sirius XM shows to old Shannon Burke shows to old, just anything that we've put up there. You can either, if you're a lieutenant, you can stream it. I'm sorry, if you're a sergeant, you can stream it. If you're a lieutenant, you can download it and keep it on your device, and you own it. Now, here's the twist, and I hope people can follow my logic on this, so I'm going to explain it. Dan doesn't know anything about what I'm going to say, so if I explain it proficiently enough so that everybody understands, if Dan understands what I'm saying, because he's never heard to what I'm going to say, then I'm thinking everybody else understands what I'm going to say. It's not really detailed, but just follow along with me.
1: Me listen.
0: Okay. So, in, like, let's say the next 5 to 7 days, the real app is available for free on either Android, either your Android, Google Play, Google app system, or your Apple app deal. 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It'll say free on it. 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
1: That's stupid.
0: So BARP is $2,000. 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
1: That's crazy.
0: For BARP.
1: You're crazy.
0: And so,
1: generous, but crazy.
0: So that means if you're a lieutenant and you pay yearly, the one-time-a-year deal, within Bubba Army HQ or the new app, starting tomorrow, because, Lummy, today is the last day of the fiscal year.
2: That's right.
0: You know what I'm saying?
2: Yes.
0: So do not do this. Now, you got to understand, if you've already signed up for a year deal, don't worry about it, because your yearly subscription is going to come up sometime before next September. At that point, you're going to get a $500. Let's say you wait till, let's say August. You just signed up for a yearly deal, 3 weeks ago. know that the minute you re-sign up for that year, when your subscription runs out, you get a $500 discount for BARP. Dan, this is my mindset. We're going to get that many more people to qualify for BARP.
1: Right.
0: And that many more people on Bubba Army HQ, which potentially we have the most the biggest opportunity for growth, and that's kind of our new shiny object.
1: Can I ask you a couple, three questions?
0: Yeah, please do, because you're the voice of the people at this point.
1: Okay, so first question is you said today is the last day of the fiscal year.
0: Today is the last day of the fiscal year. Yes.
1: And so the threshold for BARP is how much right now?
0: 2,000.
1: 2,000.
0: No, right. Yeah, 2,000, and it ends tonight at midnight.
1: Okay,
0: and so then starting tomorrow, everything resets
1: right
0: to zero.
1: Okay, so now I have three questions about this coming year.
0: Yep.
1: Have you established what the number's going to be yet?
0: 2,000.
1: Oh, it is? You already said that? That's locked.
0: Why were you? No, well, it's not locked. No, I'm negotiable. What do you have in mind?
1: Well, someone said something on chat, and I thought it was an interesting concept, and it may require you to up your BARP threshold back up to like maybe 2,400, and that is a Bubba Army gun next year.
2: Bubba Army gun?
1: Yeah.
0: To the BARP people?
1: To the BARP people. I mean, if you buy 200 of them in bulk, I'm sure you can get a good price.
0: Dan, what if I'm handing a felon a gun?
1: They're not felon. They have to go through the background checks. They have to go through. Nick, the gun guy, would pre-qualify everyone that was BARPed. And if you don't qualify for the gun or you didn't want it, you can get a hockey jersey. But for those that would want that, it's something that they'll have literally forever. Well, but guns don't go away.
0: I know, neither do really nice watches or rings either. But what I'm saying is, like, I mean, you still got your Super Bowl ring and your Rolex. So,
1: right. And I got every gun I ever bought.
0: I know, but I'm just saying, like, man, just logistically.
1: It'd be international news, too. You like being in the news.
2: Yeah, what a heck of a BARP. Every single person would have a gun.
1: Hells yeah. You just give them at the end of the night. <You know?
2: laughs> When everyone's completely drunk.
1: Yeah, no bullets, just the guns. I think it would be great. You know, up that thing right back up to 2,500 and make the gun the Bubba Army pistol. The prize at the end of the day. You'll have 500 people qualify.
0: I need to really talk to the inner circle, the council, and to chat. I need chat to give me what they think about that. You know, you're moving, so I'd probably have to move it up to 2,400 again. And I don't know, man. I here's the deal. I don't know. I really want to do it. I really want to do it.
1: That sounds good, doesn't it? I mean, can you at least juggle the idea in your head little bit for a week?
0: No, I am right now. Absolutely. And I'm taking it under advisement because I'm going to – let me just tell you where my head
1: is. Put a little chevron on that bitch.
0: But here's the deal, Dan. I want to do it. I do.
1: So do I.
0: No, I
1: want to do it.
0: I really want to do it. But I got to, you know, run it by logistically – legally, I got to legally run it by. Are you allowed to give a gun away as a gift?
1: Yes.
0: On a content-based program? You know, like, I mean,
1: there's nothing to prevent that. As long as the guns are going to people that are allowed to have a gun, it's cool. You just can't give a gun to like a felon or.
0: I know. I think Bubba Army's got a few felons rolling around in it.
2: I mean, I would think, I like to see Brendan the Quad with a gun rolling around.
0: So, Lummy, you and Macho Man's mics are both up, of course, yes. Always. I would just like your initial reaction. Listen, I love it. I love it. And I would hope that my handlers, the Tom Beans, you know, the other people would, you know, will check off on this. I love it. I really do love it. I want to do it. I just got to really cover my ass. What's your initial response on it? Lummy, then Macho Man.
2: I mean, it would be a really cool gift.
1: It'd be awesome.
2: But I'm also thinking of the negatives that come along with it. So, I mean, I would... have to say,
1: but identify the negative. Like what's the real negative?
0: Somebody shoots and kills
2: an accident.
0: Somebody with a Bubba Army gun, and the news says the gun used, oddly enough, was a gun given by Shock Jock Bubba the Love Sponge as part of
2: guilty.
0: A radio.
2: Guilty! Bubba's guilty.
0: As part of a radio promotion. And had Bubba not given this guy a gun, he may not have killed his wife and kids. And
1: yeah, but then you could say, you know, if this guy didn't sell him the car, he wouldn't have run over his family.
0: I know. I appreciate your argument, and I hope that your argument is good enough to be the reason as to why we do it. I got to get a hold of Nick. Would it be a 9? Would it be?
1: Oh yeah, it'd absolutely be a 9. You don't want anything besides a 9.
0: So, yeah,
1: because a 45 is too heavy. A 40 has too much kick. People, and a 380 is a pussy round.
0: And 9s are more popular, and more people might have existing ammo for 9.
1: Exactly.
0: So, you know, 9 is probably the most common handgun in America. Well,
1: and Bob Buckhorn would love this. You're right, Henny Jacks. He would love it.
0: Bubba Army Slingshot. That sounds like more of our speed. Maybe Bubba Army Nerf Dart Gun or something. I don't know. I love it. I absolutely love it. I just going to have to get with Nick on what a privately manufactured gun would be, how much that would cost me.
2: But then also, what about the people that for the different states?
0: Macho, you've not chimed in with your opinion. That usually scares me.
3: Yeah, I'm on the fence on it. I see your point, and I just see the news story already happening. So,
0: yeah,
3: I would.
0: But then again, you know, like it's not. I could never get in trouble legally for gifting a gun to somebody.
1: That's allowed to have it. No, you can't. You can't. There's laws to protect that.
0: So
1: you sell your gun to a responsible person, then like 6 months later, that guy goes crazy and kills his whole family. It's not your fault.
3: If you clear this with a bunch of lawyers like Dan, and it's legal, then
0: here's what I do. I already got Dan clearance, so. I want to talk to Brian. I want to talk to Jay. I want to talk to Kevin. I want to talk to Tom Bean. I want to talk to Mark Tate.
1: Nick.
0: And Nick, the gun guy, who probably knows more about realistically how you can sell and or gift a gun to people.
1: The practicality of it.
0: And then, you know, like Mitch, what type of background check do you have to run in order? And then, you know, are people that are going to qualify for BARP, you're going to have to know that we're going to have to background check you. If you got something that you're hiding that you don't want anybody to know, we're not going to publicly release whatever we find out on your background check, but we have to know before I hand you over something, a deadly weapon.
1: And if you live out of state,
0: hold on, my podcast can go from deadly intentions to deadly weapons.
1: Exactly.
0: What were you saying now, Danny? I'm sorry, I cut you off 3 times.
1: The people are like, well, what about people from out of state? Well, you ship it to an FFL in that state, and then they do the background check, and you're out of the loop. Just like if someone bought it on GunBroker from another state, it's easy. You mail it, FedEx it. And you do it to a gun shop, and then they have to get their background check.
0: Bob
1: in their
0: Cook
1: state.
0: Says it sounds like a lot of extra work. Yes, it. I don't think it would be a lot of extra work, Bob. I think here's what you got. I think you got the background check, which I think Nick could do relatively easily, and then people out of state, you'd have to know what state. Now, the other thing, people that fly in, Dan, I think you can check a gun in.
1: Yeah, but that's a huge pain in the ass. You want to ship it to their state. You want to give them a little, you know, a little piece of paper that says, here's your gun, picture of the gun, and you ship it to their state,
0: case,
1: and they do the FFL check, they do the background check in that state, according to that state's laws, that covers your ass.
0: All right, so.
1: And they're not trying to, you know, send it on a plane, because it's easy to make a mistake doing that.
0: So here's the deal. We would show the gun at BARP, and then people that live in Florida, you would be allowed to take your gun because you've already been background checked.
1: Right, were background checked two weeks earlier.
0: Right. And then, well, here's the deal. As soon as you qualify, I'm going to background check you so that there's not such, right. not such a big batch for Nick. So, like, we're giving Nick batches based on people qualify. Because some people, like John Costica, will qualify by next week. Right, Lummy?
2: Yeah.
0: John Costica is usually qualified by October 1, please. Yeah. So, I mean, as you qualify, Dan, we could you know, triculate, if you will, you know, background checks so that Nick's not getting hit with 200 background checks. He gets, you know, 10, 15 a month. You know what I'm saying?
1: Mm-hmm.
0: And as you, and then as, and then based on if you live in Florida, you take, you can take the gun with you. But if you live out of state, then Nick has to find a place he can ship the gun. And you can take possession of the gun at your local FFLA, whatever the hell, you know, dealer.
1: At your local firearms dealer.
0: I don't know what the problem. I'm going to have to get with Nick. Nick, can you text me? I know you got my number. Can you text me what, like, a debt, if, let's say, we a fairly high volume, let's say a couple hundred, 9mm custom with the Bubba Army, you know, logo obviously engraved in there. Now, you know, it doesn't have to be one of these $15,000, you know, precision guns.
1: No.
0: Just be a nice gun. Just like a nice
1: Glock. Like a Smith & Wesson, a Glock, something like that. Yeah. You know, something, a simple striker-fired 9mm.
0: Nick, could you send that information to me, bud, as to what you think my cost per gun would be? And then, Dan, at that point, you know, that's the early roughing in as to whether we can do it. I like it. I just have to have a lot of people, and here's the deal. I need to, when I present this to Tom and Jay and Kevin and Brian and all the, and Tate and all these people, I have to be able to say, Dan, I have to know, okay, well, for the people that live in state, for first of all, everybody's going to get a background check. And then secondly, people that live in state can take that with them that night, and everybody else, the gun will get sent to their local dealer, and they can go pick it up that way. I have to have that data. I have to be armed with that data so I can tell them, you know, that. I like it.
1: I think you're a couple days away from that conversation. And I think when you get the data that you're looking for, it'll be evident whether or not it's going to be practical or not.
0: Yeah, I mean, if it's...
1: If it's going to cost, you know, $600 a person, yeah, obviously that's not what you're looking for. But if you can get it to, like, a sub-4, then it may be, you know...
0: I don't know. I mean, and then here's the deal. How many BART people don't want a gun?
1: Well, they can get a Brian Maccione toothbrush. I mean, there's an alternative gift.
0: A Brian Maccione toothbrush.
1: A really big one. Yeah, they're really big. They're like the kind of toothbrush you would clean your car wheels with.
0: So there it is. Nick, I'm waiting for your estimate to send me. And that'll be the first, like, Dan, that's the first process of getting this approved.
1: Right, the cost.
0: Is what do you think it would cost me, Nick, if I mass produced, let's just say, 200? You know, because that's about what we do. And then
1: what army doesn't have guns?
0: Yeah, I mean, you really can't be an army if you don't have a gun.
1: You have spears, swords.
0: I guess we could have blow darts.
1: Blow darts, yeah. We got the Bubba Army blow dart on. Spears? Army blow darters.
2: Did you say spears?
1: Yeah.
0: So, Monday Night Football last night, and ESPN caught and used... Listen, I think Taylor Swift is good for the NFL. You know, her marrying Travis Kelce, them falling in love, getting married. She's now his wife. She's obviously attends his football games. She's probably, arguably, the biggest star in the world right now. One of them, at least top three. And so to bring that type of star power to your product, and you know she attends all the games that she can, and you know that she's very camera friendly, and she's always in a box, and, like, you know, she doesn't try to be undercover. She's always, I've heard nothing but great things with regards to how pleasant she is and polite she is and approachable. Now, they got her highly guarded. Her handlers are absolutely second to none. They're so calculated. There's never been a Taylor Swift controversy. You notice that? They got her so highly and perfectly handled. She's strategically placed in certain spots where there's the right photograph moment and what have you. Her and her husband seem to be doing well. And so this can't hurt. I mean, how many people now potentially might watch a Kansas City game, a girl, you know, Sophie, some girl like that that's a big Taylor Swift fan, you might get a few extra eyeballs on the NFL product due to the fact that you got arguably the most, you know, the biggest star in the world attending probably every Chiefs game. that can't be bad for the product, no matter how you slice it. And when you're on Monday Night Football, which is the marquee, you know, stage for the NFL, and, you know, I don't know how many times I've seen Tom Cruise at an NFL game. Now, Tom Cruise lives, you know, half the year in Clearwater.
2: Yeah, I've seen him at Lightning games before.
0: So he doesn't really go to a lot of games, but you did see him at some Lightning games?
2: Yeah, he was actually, it was funny. He was in, two years ago? He was in the same box as Hogan.
0: Really?
2: Yeah.
0: Yeah, they're probably friends.
2: Yeah.
0: Oh, there's some. So, just like we were saying, this might be a Scientology recruit.
1: But you know, I mean, Taylor Swift sitting next to Tom Cruise doesn't make her a Scientologist. Just like, does it make you a transgender basketball player if you sit next to Brittany Griner?
0: But here's the deal.
1: Whatever.
0: It doesn't make Taylor Swift a Scientologist. It only adds to speculation like me and others, loudmouth, you know, that are trying to start a little crap, if you will. And that is, what do you think these two are talking about? And I would think that you couldn't necessarily rule out Scientology. You know, Tom could just say, hey, Taylor, you ever thought about Scientology? I've been in it now 30 years and I'm fully clear. I have a whole different, whole different perspective on life.
1: They only took $100 million of my lips from me.
0: Well, no, they didn't. Him and the big celebrities, Dan, they don't pay anything. They're VIP.
1: Oh, they'll suck their coffers dry they do everybody else.
0: No. The Tom Cruises and the Kirstie Alley's, rest in peace, and the John Travolta's, and they don't pay a dime. They're strictly, you know, window dressing for that guy that lives in Iowa that wants to be part of some cult, then he can say that Tom Cruise and John Travolta are part of it.
1: And Taylor Swift.
0: And can you imagine how big of a score this would be for Scientology?
1: Yeah. All these young girls will just, like, join. Give all the Sephora will cry because all Sephora money is going to go to the...
0: Taylor's like, but Tom, I don't want to be in Scientology. I believe in Jesus Christ. Not Xenu. I don't want to hold two soup cans and run electrodes through my body and tell me if I'm clear or not. I'm clear. Clearly a multi-billionaire. I don't have to be going to Clearwater, Florida and taking classes of a bunch of nonsense. Xenu. I believe in Jesus Christ.
4: Good friends Taylor Swift and Tom Cruise in the suite just below us talking it over as the Chiefs jumped out in front 7-0. The Broncos just tied it.
0: I'm just telling you, man, it made me a whole new person. You know, I'm just saying.
2: He looks pretty good for 64.
1: He looks great. He looks great.
2: Scientology doesn't age you.
1: No, he has had a facelift, I think.
0: Oh, I'm sure he has.
1: It looks like it.
4: Broncos just.
0: But I mean, I'll tell you, it's a good one. It's a believable, natural one.
1: He doesn't look a freak like that guy from.
0: He looked like Joan Rivers.
1: No, or Joan Rivers or that guy, Bradley Cooper. Yeah, he looks weird now.
0: I mean, Tom is obviously, he's 65. He looks great. Dan, the resident plastic surgeon here on the show, says he thinks that Tom has had a facelift, but it was not an aggressive one. It was just a really good, conservative one, pulling things a little tighter. He looks good. Listen, man, Scientology, they got the best facelifts known to man, Taylor. Now, I know you're not fighting that now, but add 30 years to how old you are, sweetheart. And next thing you know, you got Xenu. You're praying to Xenu to take some of those lines away.
4: As Bo Nix went 5.
0: So, I mean, maybe Tom knows that you can't just approach. There's a certain person that you can approach and talk about Scientology to when you're the bigger star, when you're the mega star talking, for lack of a better term, down to somebody. But when Tom Cruise is talking to Taylor Swift, arguably that's a parallel to talking up deal, right? I mean, she's as big a star as you are, right?
2: Yeah.
0: You're not talking down to some jobber, you know, that's doing landscaping for average Joe. You know, at that point, Tom Cruise is a mega star and you're just a jobber. You're talking mega star to mega star. And I don't know that mega star wants to talk about stupid ass Scientology because it's stupid. It's absolutely stupid. And just the absolute fundamental of how it's developed. Their God is Xenu. It's all like make-believe Star Wars stuff.
1: Like, yeah, it's like living a fantasy out of a movie.
0: Yeah, it's like, you know, it's like literally, you know, Harry Potter meets Star Wars. It's stupid. You know, and then you got to get on the e-meter, and they're going to tell you how clear you are, and then you give... I think the way the Bubba, template
1: Bubba,
0: works...
1: just eat this bread, and it's the body of Christ.
0: I think that the template is that you give them everything you own, every dollar you got, and you live at the Fort Harrison Hotel, and you take classes all day.
2: Well, now they got a lot of apartments down there in Clearwater.
0: Okay, well, you stay there too.
2: Yeah.
0: I have known, my being in this town over 30 years, of people that have completely had like this is like 10 or 15 years ago, like a $750,000 home in Dunedin that they sold and gave the money to Scientologists, the Scientology building, or the Scientologist religion, and they lived in a two-bedroom apartment in downtown Clearwater and took 6 to 8 hours of courses every day.
2: Wow.
1: What information are they passing on to these people for that's 6 to 8 hours a day? Like, how much information? Is it just useless information?
2: It's routes on spiritual advancement.
0: Yeah, Dan.
2: It's like,
0: spiritual advancement, Dan.
2: You have to progress up the grade chart.
0: Yeah. Taylor Swift told him to pack
1: trying to get
0: sand.
1: More badges, have like you? As a Boy Scout.
0: Yeah, yes. It's kind of like that.
2: No, you're in the Army. You're in a Army.
0: Hey, let's not knock Navy. Armies. Sorry. I mean, I bet you Scientologists don't give you free guns like we're fixing to do.
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1: 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Now returns.
2: You know, I've had a relationship with them for a long time. They went through some management and ownership changes. And I'm back dealing with a wonderful woman who worked for Simpson for years. And now she's over to Bell. And I've always been a big Bell guy. Always worn all through my racing career when I started racing late models and sprint cars, then back to late models, and then with my son. Oh my God, he's been racing now 20 years. My son's been racing 20 years. He started when he was four. My son has never worn any other. And what most precious commodity do all of us guys or moms have other than our child? And so if we're going to put our child in like an off-road situation or a motorcycle situation or even a bicycle situation or like when my son's case, a racing situation, nothing is more important than your helmet, period. I mean, yep. I would say helmet, seatbelt, Hans device, race uniform. Fire, you know, a Nomex fire retardant, and there's different levels of that. Like drag racers have these really, really thick ones, whereas guys like Dan and guys that drive like Porsches and Ferraris, doctors and lawyers, that type of racing, like Porsche GT racing on at Sebring or the Tampa Enclave, you know, they have like a stage two SFI rated fire rated deal. I think Tyler wears a stage two, but nothing is more important than your head. And I have never worn another type of helmet in the racing community. When I played football, I wore. Remember when the bike helmets were the pump up bikes?
3: Yes.
2: And if you had to be a stud because each team got like six of them because they couldn't. You know, they were so expensive.
3: They were expensive.
2: And
3: yeah.
2: My senior year, I got a bike. But anyway, back over to racing. If you're Bubba Army and you do anything that would require a helmet, again, bicycling, go-karting, four-wheel, you know, side-by-side, four-wheel Polaris, sprint car, dirt late model. Hell, now Crown Vicks. You know, Crown. 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Just go buy a Crown Vic at a government auction and take it down to your local racetrack, and you're racing, my friends. And more importantly, go to bellracing.com, and they got anything you could potentially need. Helmets, you know, from rally helmets, karting helmets, off-road helmets, classy power. You can be a power boater, Lummy, and get one of those. Look at that. Look how badass
4: that's
2: that is.
4: Crazy looking.
2: The Mag 10 Rally Pro Offshore. Look at that. Because, you know, Dan, they probably can't have a full face because the water will get on. You'd have to have like tear-offs or something. So that,
4: yeah, exactly.
2: That covers as much of the bottom face as you can while still remaining. They probably wear goggles, like a Dale Sr. kind of deal. Anyway, Tyler is currently looking at this helmet right now, the RS7 Ultra XL. It's what sprint car drivers wear. Look how nice that. Look at that.
3: Wow, that's nice.
4: That's nice.
2: Look at that. That is sexy. All carbon with the Hans
4: built in.
2: And see, that is
4: reinforced.
2: When the helmet manufacturer builds in the Hans clips or the Hans device snaps, when they build it into the helmet, it's so much more stronger and efficient than you having to add them yourself. So anyway, listen, Tina, it was great talking to you. I think we're going to do some promotions at the track. And more importantly, Bubba Army, if you're in the need for a helmet, whether you're an off-roader or even a power boater or a bicyclist or whatever, go to bellracing.com. And they got gloves and shoes. And bag. I'm going to see if I can get Tyler one of those. You should see they got these. Dan, I'm sure you have one of these. Let me see here. Back to helmets, helmet accessories. 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Helmet accessories, bags. You got to have a badass bag to catch.
3: Oh, wow.
2: On these type of bags, you can carry two helmets, your race suit, your boots, your gloves, your underwear, your race underwear, you know, your Nomex race underwear. And because most racers have two helmets. Do you have two helmets, Dan, or you just got one?
4: I just got one.
2: Because you don't race on dirt.
4: Oh, most, if I, had, I would have a separate dirt helmet.
2: Yeah, most,
4: right,
2: when,
4: I understand.
2: Most guys will have a helmet for the heat, and then one already with tear-offs already put on it for the feature. Most dirt guys do. So most dirt guys have two helmets. God, I got to get one of those trolley travel bags. That's nice. But gloves and boots and travel bags and helmets, it doesn't matter what you need. BellRacing.com. And again, Bob Army, that's the only thing that I've ever put on my kid's head. It's the only thing I've ever put on my head. And that's what you got to protect is your head. Martha Stewart, she puts out on, I don't know what platform, should I leak my nudes?
3: Oh.
2: And it shows, TMZ is reporting this, and it shows her, what is she, 80? 85?
3: She looks pretty good for
2: Martha 80. Stewart is apparently setting a very different kind of recipe, sitting on a different kind of recipe, and she might be ready to serve it up.
3: 85.
2: The Lifestyle wow. Queen posted a sultry selfie on social media Monday with the caption, guaranteed to stop the scroll. I've been thinking about releasing my nudes. Now, this has to be filtered. I mean, there is no way that she looks that good natural.
3: No, she doesn't.
2: And
3: especially for 85.
2: So I think it says Martha didn't offer up any more details, so it's unclear if she actually got a stash of nudes ready to go. This is her. I mean, I got to tell you, for 85, Dan, would you? Just to say you did?
4: If I was 86.
3: Oh, give me a break, Dr. Dan. You would totally do Martha Stewart.
2: I think I would. Just to say I did, but I would be in fear of not. I'd have performance anxiety, and then Martha Stewart, the sharp-tongued...
4: She's funny. She's got a great personality. Her personality alone
2: I've always been a big Martha
4: cool.
2: Stewart fan.
4: She's a cool person.
2: I do. I think I'd try. But if you didn't really bring home the juice...
4: Like, she doesn't look good there. She doesn't. She looks 85 there.
2: Not really.
4: Well, she looks 70.
2: Yeah. You know, maybe
4: there's different. There's got to be some enhancement there.
2: I think so, because look how clean this line is.
4: Yeah.
2: So you can look. The first thing you're looking at when people have photoshopped is how clean is that line. And if you look
4: right here, that looks fake
2: that
4: right
2: looks,
4: there.
2: That looks like it's actually been
4: doctor
2: with a straight edge. Like your cheek is not that straight, right, Dan? I mean, your cheek is
4: yes.
2: not a perfect straight line.
4: No,
2: it goes
4: usually.
2: In a little bit.
4: Mm-hmm.
2: So that's doctored. But I would let me. I don't know if I'd pay for them, but I'd peep on some Martha nudes.
3: Yeah,
2: absolutely. Mm. She'd blow up the internet with
3: especially 85.
2: Speaking of 85, Mitch,
4: she pees when she giggles.
2: I don't know.
3: No, you could fix that, right?
2: You tell us, do women at 85 lose their
4: yes.
2: vaginal elasticity? Mm. Or they
4: and their sphincter strength.
2: Is that their skeins valve?
4: Well, they use the sphincter, and they sometimes have a little bit of stress and incontinence.
2: By the way, for those scoring at home, that's a doctor that's analyzing a woman's anatomy. It's not us trying to titillate. This is a doctor that says when a woman gets that old, it's her sphincter that keeps in the TT, and when you get to giggling and carrying on a little bit, sometimes you'll TT. Is that what you're saying, Dan?
4: Exactly.
2: Mm. So there you go. Mm. Now, to my next... Speaking of 85, Mitch McConnell. Now, I really think...
4: Did you hit that?
2: No. I don't know that Mitch knows he's hitting anything. Enough. We need to now, because Congress has gotten so old and bought and paid for, that we need to make a national, like a federal rule, a federal election rule, and that is you cannot run for any public office if you are 80 on election day, 80 and above on election day, on the day that they vote for potentially to put you in public office, if you're 80. Now, if you're 79 and you win your race and you turn 80 after you've won, well, then you've gamed the system and you're okay.
4: What about that poor bastard whose birthday is November 3rd?
2: You know what, Dan? What about that poor bastard that could be the president, but he's 34? Mm-mm. There's just certain rules. And what about that poor bastard? How about my son who, you know, by the age of 15 was driving, you know, 900 horsepower non-wing sprint cars, but couldn't drive a car on the road? Well, he has the skill set to do it, but there's rules. You got to be 16 to get your driver's license.
4: Well, how about those guys that lose a leg in Afghanistan and still aren't allowed to drink a beer in America?
2: Well, I think that is absolutely a misjustice as well. If you are 18 to 21 and you have been enlisted into our military to serve for our country, then your legal drinking age should be 18.
4: I agree with that law 100%,
2: yep.
4: Bubba.
2: Yep. 100%. If you have enough, if we're trusting you with a gun and to be in a war to support our company. Well, I mean, certainly alcohol is the least thing from, you know, what you could potentially really do. I mean, we're giving you a firearm, much like if you maybe next year's BARP. And so, Dan, I think that, like, if you're...
4: A gun and a beer, it's a perfect combo.
2: I think that if you are in the military, they should denote that on your driver's license. And when you go into a bar and you're 19 years old and they ID you and they see that you have the military, you know, they can put it right there on your license.
4: Sure can.
2: Military.
4: They got that stupid star.
2: And he or she are allowed to consume alcohol responsibly. And not in excess, and like, you know, I mean, hell, you can be 80 and you can be legally the ability to drink and can still get overserved and be drunk and act like a fool. So, you know, all the still standard alcohol laws apply. It's just you have the ability to drink a beer or a mixed drink or whatever you'd like to consume responsibly if you have been or currently are in the military and under the age of 21. So in the same federal law, Dan, that King Bubba passes that you can't be 80 on the day of your, you know, 80 and above, we're out. If they have to wheelchair you, if you have not lost your legs in an accident or some type of, you know, huge deal, and you just naturally cannot walk anymore to Congress or the Senate, and they have to wheelchair you in, and it wasn't because you got involved in a bad car crash this year and lost your legs. Your legs just don't work anymore. If they got to wheelchair you to Congress, out.
3: What is wrong with him, Dr. Dan?
2: He's old.
4: Yeah, he's old.
3: That's it?
5: Welcome in. We start.
2: Yeah. Here we go.
4: I think he's had a stroke, too.
2: Mitch McConnell. He's had several.
5: Breaking news is Senator Mitch McConnell, who has been absent
2: for 3 months. Nobody knows where he's at.
5: For 3 months, amid speculation about his health, the Kentucky Republican returned to Capitol Hill this evening for a vote on the first day.
6: What are we voting for today? I haven't been here for 3 months, and now I'm in a wheelchair.
5: Back from Congress's summer.
2: Remember Jesse Helms? Mm-hmm. He was like 150. Remember him?
5: Recess. Mm-hmm.
2: Strom Thurmond. There's been a bunch of, I mean, currently, I don't know how, you know, hey, Alexa, how many current members of Congress are over 80 years old?
7: Sorry, I don't know.
4: She knows.
2: She knows. She just doesn't want to give it to me based on the propaganda.
3: 24.
2: 24.
4: Really? At 100?
3: Yeah. Yes. Over 80.
2: 24 Jesus. Over 80, Dan.
3: Yeah.
4: Can you give some highlights on that list?
3: 80, Grace Napolitano, 86.
2: Give us her affiliation, too. Grace Napolitano.
3: Democrat, California.
2: Okay.
3: Eleanor Holmes Norton, Democrat, D.C., 86.
2: Mm-hmm.
3: Hal Rogers, Republican, Kentucky, 85. Bill Pascrell, Jr., Democrat, New Jersey, 86. Maxine Waters, Democrat, California, 84.
4: Congress people, not just senators. These are Congress people, too.
3: Yeah.
2: I think it's everybody in Congress. Yes. So I got 4-1 Democrats leading right now.
3: Yeah. Then you got Dianne Feinstein, 90, Democrat, California.
2: 90. What in the hell does a 90-year-old know besides eating oatmeal, taking her teeth out, and pooping her pants? Now, if we're voting on those three things, man, she should be the first one there.
5: See the 84-year-old in a wheelchair there on the Senate floor. So I want to go to CBS.
2: Right here.
6: I like my wheelchair. I got it.
5: This news congressional reporter Torian Small for more on the latest on his return. Torian.
2: Dan, would you have a problem with passing a if you're over 80, you're out bill. I mean, I think it's good for everybody.
4: I agree with you. I mean, I think that we do need. The only problem is that, you know, we sometimes these laws have unexpected consequences, and so they did term limits in Florida and ended up with a bunch of young, inexperienced legislators in Florida.
2: I mean, listen, you're going to have a bunch of 50, 60, and 70 year olds in there, and that's exactly the people we need in there.
4: Mm-hmm.
2: People that are 50 and 60.
4: Not people that are 25 and not people that are 85.
2: No.
8: So, yeah, this was...
2: And on the other end of the spectrum, Dan, I wouldn't mind putting, like, you got to be over 30 to even get it. Like, over 30, for not if you're going to be, like, a local mayor or anything like that, but, like, on the, you know, Senate, congressional, presidential...
4: They have age.
2: No,
4: age
2: it's minimums. 30. It's 35 for the president.
4: Right, and it's also, for Congress, it's, like, 25, I think.
2: Okay. I think we need to bump that up a little bit.
3: Yeah, but you're going with, what about the brave men and women that have served in the Army that get out and they're 27 and they've served for 10 years and want to serve now in the Congress?
2: All right, let me ask 27, they're good. Obviously, you guys have tripped me up, so I'm going to continue on here.
8: Certainly something that we had been hoping.
2: Screw Mitch Bonnadel, stupid ass hillbilly from Kentucky.
8: We would see today.
2: The hell does he know about nothing? Except pooping his pants and now getting in his wheelchair.
8: Hey, we were expecting some type of appearance just based on the speculation that we've been hearing.
2: Now, if I was Mitch McConnell, I'd have me a hot, like, 40-year-old MILF pushing me around.
4: He does. She's Asian. Oh, she's about 50.
3: No, she's 70.
4: Is she 70? Yeah. Yeah. She's aging better than that. Asians, she looks good.
2: I mean, Asians age better.
8: Folks within McConnell's circle. His staff, though, I should point out, has been notably mum this entire time. Just very incremental in the information that they released since he was hospitalized about 9.
2: And look, I think they had to get a special wheelchair.
3: It's a Brandon the Quad wheelchair.
8: 80-plus days ago. But as we saw him on the floor there, he was talking to a number of senators who welcomed him back to the Hill. We also heard that from Republican leadership this morning, that they hope to see him sooner than later.
2: Get the hell out of here, you no good piece of shiz.
3: He's been in office since 1984.
2: Yeah, like that's he doesn't have special lobbyists that have the, you know, like if you've been in office that long, you're bought and paid for. I don't care what you're bought and you're paid for. All the
4: how many favors do you think he owes people?
2: Oh, his whole life. I mean, his whole voting record's a favor.
4: Mm-hmm.
2: And then finally, Lummy, as I was looking at today's oil prices, man, something has got to give. We can't make it.
4: We made it for 4 years under Biden when the gas was this high.
2: No, it was never this high.
4: Yeah, it was. No, it wasn't,
2: Dan.
4: It wasn't, Dan.
2: This is a time for you to take your MAGA hat off. Dan. This is a time for you to understand that not everybody has
4: electric truck.
2: No, not everybody has the income you have. Not everybody has the status that you have.
4: Inflation's disgusting across the board.
2: Let me finish, and then you can do whatever you want. Okay, you can talk as long as you like. You live in a whole different world than almost probably 90% of everybody that I even hang out with, let alone the audience. You don't live in the same world we do. You don't worry about when you go to the gas station and it's $78 to put a half a tank in your truck. You don't live in that world. And you can't revert back to Biden because it's not a comparison. It's the world that we're living in today. And the guy that's there promised that this wouldn't happen. And he ran on this happening under Biden, and it wouldn't happen under him. And not only is it happening, but it's happening at the same, if not a little bit higher rate than it happened under Sleepy Joe. Well, and it's just, it's absolute, we're done.
4: Okay, so.
3: Dr. Dan is kind of, well, he's correct in a way that at one point, for about a month, the gas prices were above $5
2: for
3: a gallon.
2: For 1 month.
3: But the average was.
2: It was about, I think, 27 days.
3: Okay, yeah. So, I mean, but it then dropped back down, and its average during the whole time was about $2.92.
2: for during the Biden administration.
3: Yeah, $3.
4: It was $360 a gallon under Biden.
2: No, it was.
4: I'm looking at it right now.
2: No, are you talking about the average? Or
4: yes, it says $356 to $360 a gallon from 2021 to 2024, and right now in March, since March, it's been about $360 a gallon under Trump. But the peak was in 2022 at $502 per gallon as the national average. That was the highest. So it was the highest under Biden. It's similar numbers now. And I was pissed about it 3 years ago. I was pissed about it 2 years ago. And I'm irritated by it now. It sucks. Gas should be $3 a gallon or less.
2: Well, no.
4: Absolutely. Fuel should be $60 a barrel.
2: Inflation.
4: And he said no wars. And he got us in this crappy war. I agree. It's not what he said he was going to do. I totally agree with you, Bubba. I'm not putting on my MAGA hat.
2: I know.
4: He's a douchebag to have gotten into this war in the middle of a midterm year. Stupid. Freaking stupid. There's no way Iran was going to detonate a nuclear weapon over the last 6 months.
2: Never was.
4: That crap was not going to happen. Uh-uh. So I agree with you, Bubba. Stupid war.
2: And they didn't have any say-so, or they weren't shaking people down on the Strait of Hormuz prior to us, you know.
4: They've been lobbing crap at the Strait of Hormuz for 20 years.
2: Not near to the level of what they're using it now.
4: I agree.
2: It was never a negotiation tool. They were just boss hogging their way through there. And so this report comes down last night.
5: Top stories now. Inflation in the United States is on the rise yet again with 53.
2: Yeah, I mean.
5: 3 days until the midterms. According to the Labor Department, consumer prices in August rose 3.4% over the last year. That's an increase of about 0.4% from July. Inflation remains stubbornly high as the war in Iran sends gas prices higher. According to AAA, drivers are paying $4.30 for a gallon of regular, and diesel hit a record of more than $6 a gallon today. CBS News correspondent now.
2: 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Just anything to do with transporting anything is now absolutely killing us. It's absolutely killing us.
5: Holly Brand joined us now from the White House. So what has got...
2: Man, Dan, what if you were this woman and you're going to be on TV...

0: 0.9% in August. And if you look year over year, according to this new report by the Bureau of Labor Statistics, fuel oil increased 50% year over year.
1: 50%. It was in the 50s, I think, last year at this time under Trump, to his credit. And now today it's $1.03. I'm sorry, $103.
0: Now, other costs that have increased as a result of energy, airfare, also household.
1: I mean, it trickulates right on down to everything.
2: Everything, I agree. It all points out, fuel is the common denominator for all prices.
1: Let me ask you a question.
2: Everything's
1: got to
2: move.
1: Have your durable products that you buy for your plastic surgery center, have they gone up?
2: Absolutely.
1: Everything.
2: Everything's gone up.
0: Goods, wireless services, shelter were up in the indexes last month. As for some stuff that got slightly less expensive.
1: Oh, let's see what's got less, because I can't think of it. I can't think of anything. I think water.
0: Expensive, according to this report.
1: These are the things that have gotten less. Let's hear it.
0: That includes medical care and vehicle insurance, which saw some declines last month, Lindsay.
1: You know why? Vehicle insurance has gone down because there's probably less people driving.
2: No, cars are safer.
1: Or cars are safer.
2: Yeah,
1: but
2: that's
1: there's
2: the
1: probably
2: reason.
1: Some people be like, man, I'm just going to drive a little bit less.
2: I'm sure that happens.
1: Yeah.
2: But that didn't drive the insurance pricing.
3: How could this affect next week's interest rate decision?
0: Well,
1: so what, Dan, do they try to lower the interest rate when inflation, like, it's a real slippery equation, isn't it? With regards to what the rate is compared to inflation, they try to keep
2: the rate high with inflation so that you don't keep borrowing more. Because if the cash is unavailable, then the market pressure will drive down prices. So if you give a lot of cash by having a lot of free money, like with low interest rates, that fuels inflation.
0: Saying that this new report really raises the odds that Federal Reserve raises rates when they meet in the coming days.
1: Man, that's going to be a crap show. That slows down housing, right? That slows down new car sales, because anything that you have to finance now, you know, what you could get for 2.5 or 2.9 or 3.5 is now what, 8, 7? What's prime?
0: You know, Kevin Warsh, the new Fed chair, in his public comments last month, made it clear that he thought inflation was still too high and that the Fed's predominant focus right now should be on those prices and inflation, which is still well above.
1: Man, I'd hate to have a house for sale right now. I mean, it's probably really a buyer's market, isn't it?
2: If you have money.
1: If you know more about that than I do, Lamia, as far as housing and things like that, you're in the rental and, like, you know, you got an Airbnb. And I actually think that you and Ashley's long-term project, and I'm not trying to get in your business, is to sell Ola.
4: Yeah, sell it and buy some land.
1: Something.
4: Yes.
1: But get rid of Ola.
4: Yes.
1: But I don't know that it's the best market right now to be flipping, you know.
4: It's not too bad in Tampa, because that whole area downtown and by the river is still blowing up. They're still building a lot down there.
1: They're still doing knockdowns. Well, they'll give you a ton of money for your little shanty, and they're going to put up a Miami Vice style, you know, a duplex, right?
4: Yeah, exactly, for like $1 million.
1: When we return, this is something that Dan actually knows this guy, or knows of him.
2: No, I know him.
1: You know this guy.
2: I know the guy.
1: Have you worked with him?
2: I've worked next to him. I mean,
1: Shoulder to shoulder?
2: Operating room next to operating room.
1: Oh, okay.
2: Like, I would see him, you know, regularly.
1: Like, when you guys do operating room to operating room, is there like a little locker room for the doctors?
2: Yeah, there's a place you change.
1: And so you could see another doctor in there.
2: Yeah.
1: Like, hey, Jim. Hey, Mike. How you doing? Oh, good, Dan.
2: I've seen his underwear.
1: How many cases you got today, Dan? Well, I got 4. Oh, I only got 1.
2: Yeah, exactly. That happens in locker room.
4: Was he overly friendly to you?
2: He was just sizing you up.
1: Because now we're finding out that he likes men's.
2: Yeah, I didn't know
1: which
2: that.
1: Is not a problem. I don't got a problem with anybody liking a men's.
2: I don't either.
1: As long as you're an 18-year-old men's and you're liking an 18-year-old men's.
2: And you're not into murdering lawyers.
1: You're good to like men's.
5: Don't be mad at him, dude. Be happy for him. He would be happy for you.
6: Yep, they got it all figured out.
7: Oh, no, I'm happy for him. I'm so happy for him that I would like to beat him with my happiness.
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4: Learn something every day, Lummy. You and Dan ready to bet the farm that they don't actually use mud when conditioning brand new footballs to get them ready to play. You just thought, you know, like, listen, hey, Bob, I know that they use mud for baseball, but not footballs. So you looked up Amazon, and they have an Amazon football mudding kit, a 4-in-1 mudding kit, mudding, M-U-D-D-I-N-G. So in a brush and what have you, you cannot take a brand new football, whether it be college, NFL, you know, elementary, high school, and just expect it, you know, it's going to be slick. It's going to have all, like Dan and I were just watching a video where, you know, Wilson puts a protective coating, like almost kind of a wax on them. You got to buff that out and then start the mudding process, much like the way they mud baseballs, and you condition each football to get, you know, so that it's more catchable and more broken. And the more that you play with the ball, the more it naturally gets broken by hitting the turf and getting scuffed and, you know, think overthrown, underthrown, you know, basically the ground in itself kind of conditions a ball. But to do it naturally takes, you know, a month or so of you playing with that ball, you know, almost every practice, you know. And so Dan just bought little Danny a jugs catching machine, which Dan, I'm telling you, Dan, I'd love to come over on a Saturday or something and break out the jugs. Not the way you guys are all thinking, the jugs catching machine, and work with Danny, like, just different. That'd be great.
5: I told Dr. Dan he should have a challenge the Diacos and then challenge Babyface to, like, a jugs catching machine.
4: Yeah.
5: Catching challenge.
4: Dan, that's another challenge that we can put on the Babyface Dan challenges that we probably never do.
6: Yes, I agree.
4: So, Dan, now you know you can set that jugs machine up, like, you can set it up to be like a punt return where it goes way up in the air and he's returning punts, or you can set it up to be like, you know, you can, there's all types of adjustments.
6: Kickoff, punt, and passing, and it'll go like 80 yards.
4: Yeah, oh no, it's
6: it'll throw like 80 yards.
4: Yeah, don't be doing that with Danny.
6: Yeah, at 5 yards.
4: Start him out, yeah.
6: You crank it all the way up. I want you to catch these passes at 10 feet.
4: These passes are going 110 miles an hour. And you got to catch him, Danny. We're going to right for your face, and if you miss it, it's going to break your nose, and I'll be taking you down to the shop to fix you. So, I mean, does he got a good set of gloves, too?
6: Yeah.
4: Okay.
6: And he's got great hands already, so it'll him better. But I'm going to be
4: Hold on. You think he's got good hands, and I'm sure he does, but this is next level stuff, and there's nobody, for the most part, that's getting this type of training at home. Like, so
6: right.
4: This is so
6: And they don't
4: good.
6: Even do it all the time at practice.
4: No. And so, literally, you know, he should be living out there.
6: So you know how like Larry Bird would shoot, like, you know, 1,000 or 500 free throws every day?
4: Yeah,
6: is that one of those things like he should try to catch like 200 passes every day?
4: I would start at 100.
6: Not the first day, but he should go up to like 100 plus a day.
4: He should be spending every waking hour that he's not eating, studying on that machine. And you're on that machine. Now, the thing about it is he needs somebody to...
6: It's a two-man game.
4: Right.
6: So you still like got a guy that has to run the machine.
4: Everybody, you know, like anytime you're home or you have Danny or, you know, Uncle Steve or somebody can be working him on that machine. Dan, you don't have no idea. There's no better way for him to escalate up the depth chart other than having the best hands on the machine. I mean, the best hands on the team. Like, yeah. Listen, man, you throw it to that kid, he will catch it. And it's only through repetition. Mm-hmm. They say you have to do something 10,000 hours to become an absolute expert at it, right?
5: Mm-hmm. Yeah, get his hands nice and tough.
4: Oh, my God. Get his hands so that they're absolutely
6: Bruce Lee's knuckles.
4: Yeah.
5: And just like they did in baseball, make sure you get
4: so you know, and then start graduating them, Dan, up to like the hard, you know, extend your hands out, catch it, you know, toe tip sideline gimmick. Like you start working them on that stuff and you start working them on like, you know, anything that his hand touches, he catches. And that's all through. And you cannot get a better, this is the machine that the pros use. This is a machine that, you know, everybody on the highest level of this particular sport uses. Oh my God, that's so cool.
5: Back in baseball, they always used to, some players would urinate on their hands to make it. Do you believe in that? Does that work?
4: I don't know.
6: I just pee on jellyfish stings. That's about it.
5: Well, They say it toughens your calluses in your hands.
4: Really? I don't know.
5: Yeah, Jorge Posada, a lot of players used to do it.
6: Just pee on their own hands?
5: Yeah. In the shower.
4: Yeah. So, Danny, get the 4-in-1 football mudding kit, mud the balls.
6: Okay.
4: And then let's start. Let's start this Saturday. Yeah. Well, you don't think you have Danny this Saturday?
6: I do.
4: Well, if I don't have to run up to the track, I'm going down to your house. Okay. I want to break this thing open.
6: Okay.
4: With Danny.
6: Yeah, I'm curious to see how it even, you know, I guess that there's some assembly, but it shouldn't be that hard, right?
5: No, it's not hard at all.
4: I think it's like three leg stands or four.
6: Some wheels.
5: It's usually three, yeah.
4: Yeah, it's got like a tripod, and you got to plug it in, obviously. Needs electricity, I think.
6: I got long stretch
5: cords. Yeah.
4: Needs electricity.
6: Then how do you like aim it? You just...
4: No, it's got a little adjustment, it's got this little cranks and, you know, screws and... You know,
5: yeah, you just pop it and move
6: it. Is it easy to deal with?
4: Yeah. Very.
6: It's not tough? Okay.
4: Very. Lemme, you could probably YouTube me. Here, hold on. How to set up a jugs machine. Hold on. Boom.
5: There you go.
4: Here we go. I found one. So here we go, Danny. Boom. Oh, this is great music. This is a pitching machine. Oh. Yeah.
7: Hey, I'm.
4: Yeah. I would probably need one for football. If you could send one to me for football.
5: That's true.
4: All right. Thanks. Appreciate it. So Dan just bought one of these for his kid. His kid's a wide receiver. I think he's a freshman.
6: Mm-hmm.
4: Dan, you have no idea by the time next year, because a freshman's not going to be.
6: Well, they don't even let the freshman play that
4: right,
6: much.
4: Right, exactly.
6: They really bias it to let the sophomores play. Played some,
4: Odell,
6: but he's just
4: Beckham
6: not.
4: Odell Beckham Jr. probably didn't even start as a freshman. So what I'm saying, Dan, is like this year's not a throwaway year, but he's not expected to compete with the big boys this year.
6: Right.
4: But next year, and all through his freshman year for an entire year before next year's football program, he has 25,000 catches on a jugs machine. You don't think he's going to go out there and look like Mike Evans next year?
6: Yep.
4: I mean, for real. So this is
6: Mike Evans in the second half.
4: Mike Evans like rookie year.
6: He always drops a couple big passes in the beginning of the game.
4: Dan, this is probably similar to what you got.
6: I'm sure it is. The full jugs. It's not the jobber jugs. There's two of them.
4: Yeah, here we go.
8: We weren't throwing spirals, and here is the problem. Shut this down.
4: Now, Dan. I can see that there's moving parts here, and you are to not get your finger stuck in this. And the next thing the jugs machine turned into a Dan amputation. My right thumb.
5: That'll rip your skin off, Dr. Dan.
4: Yeah, and this will.
5: It's going like 80 miles an hour.
4: These tires, they're going like 80 miles an hour, Dan. You cannot get your finger caught in here.
6: Be sure to wear my pirate
8: tires
6: shirt.
8: Be inflated to 16 to 17 psi per the manual. They were both around almost nothing. And then if you look down here.
4: See, Dan, these are how you adjust it. These little levers and things, that's how you adjust it. And I think how you transport it comes with this wheel. You just, you know, like
6: roll it out.
4: Fold up the legs and roll it. Roll. Now, Dan, you can't leave it outside. You can't let it get rained on. You got to put it back in the garage.
5: Oh, yeah.
8: Let me walk you around.
4: Or go to Home Depot and buy like a big like what they would
6: a shed.
4: Well, no,
6: for like a little,
4: no, like but
6: a,
4: like what you would maybe cover a deck chair, you know, like a lounge.
6: Okay.
4: And put a
6: like an awning.
4: Yeah. No, like a big like what you'd put a lawn chair, you know.
6: Like a gazebo. This,
4: yeah, like a big tarp.
8: If you want to throw a right-handed spiral, you take the left motor or wheel and you face it all the way up or forward.
4: I think I might need you there. And this seems like a lot of adjustment.
6: This is the whole adjusting thing is what's giving me like a stomachache. Like how much spiral and how much angle. Well, it's just not all.
4: Here's what you do is you just get a guy like Lummy down there and say, Lummy, we're going to be dialing it in with you.
6: Yeah,
4: and we're throwing it down to Lummy. We don't have Danny down there. And then once we get it dialed in for Lummy, then we dial it in. We know how to make small adjustments to get the height down so that Danny's catching it chest level.
8: All the way down. I'm going to walk you back around here on this side. And you just tighten them up here. Tighten them up there. And you can see where the wrenches are hanging down.
4: It's like you need two wrenches, Lummy, like 2 half-inch, 7/16 wrenches.
8: Crank it up and let me show you the difference. We'll get it up to speed.
4: Dan, there's a lot of things that could go wrong here with you.
6: It seems complicated, doesn't it?
4: It is.
6: I mean, it's like two
4: it
6: little
4: is.
6: Wheels spinning.
4: And as
6: but,
4: you see, Dan,
6: Jesus.
4: This one here is parallel, and this one's got a little bit of an angle to it, so it takes a little bit of time to dial it in, a time that you could hurt yourself with. I mean, let's...
8: It's my son out there. Wave high.
4: Shoot.
8: Here it comes. So, and that's not full.
4: Now, Dan, you can turn up the heat.
6: Yeah.
4: You can make different adjustments. That seems to be a little low. I'd want the ball kind of like a little bit quicker and, you know, maybe chest level. That seemed a little weak to me. Didn't this seem a little weak?
5: Yeah, no, he didn't turn it up.
8: So, and that's not full speed, but you get the idea.
4: There you go. Dan, that's what you got to do.
6: Okay.
4: I'm excited for you.
6: Yes, thanks.
7: With this former plastic surgeon who's charged with murdering a Largo attorney. That just wrapped up his first...
4: Now, Dan, what happened? Can you give me the Reader's Digest version of what... I don't know if this happened like 2 years ago. I think he's been held in the county jail awaiting trial. I think his trial's just now happening. But what happened?
6: He was in a litigation with a former employer, and then there was some civil litigation about contracts and stuff like that. This law firm was representing the people he was going against, and so he was...
4: So hold on, he was getting sued by this particular firm,
6: the employer because he had it was a contract problem, and there was a bad review, and someone got fired, and it was just this is a complicated civil case, and so the dead lawyer's firm was positioned against his interests, and so he was mad that he was dealing with this law firm. He got frustrated and allegedly broke into the law firm, laid in wait. When he got the guy, he...
4: As a plastic surgeon, he's doing this type of
6: stuff?
4: He's
6: a big son of a bitch. This guy was big. Like, he had, like, the ass of Pete Rose. Like, you know what I'm saying?
4: Damn,
6: like, he had big thighs,
4: ass up,
6: big
4: yeah.
6: ass, like that football body.
5: Yeah.
6: You know what I mean? Like, that linebacker / professional football player body. He was a big guy.
4: Jay and Steve just texted me collectively and says, Dan will not be handling the jugs machine. Next thing you know, we have a finger off.
7: Representing himself in court as the trial.
4: Oh, so
6: that's
4: Dan,
6: stupid.
4: And so, what didn't Abraham Lincoln said only a fool?
6: Someone who represents himself as a fool for a lawyer.
4: Yeah, as a fool. Yeah, something
7: began.
4: Like that.
7: It's been 3.5 years since attorney Stephen Causey went missing from his attorney's law firm. Dr. Thomas Kosowski is the one accused of killing him in the law office bathroom.
4: Yeah, you know, here's what I'm saying. I don't care how smart you are, whether you're this plastic surgeon or the one sitting across from me. You, for the most part, cannot get away with killing somebody. There's just too much surveillance. There's too much digital footprint that you leave with cell phone pinging and where you are located at a particular time. I mean, unless you're at like a very public event, like if you were at Fort Beachy at Saturday at 9 o'clock and you had 312 people that could verify that you were there at 9 o'clock, along with surveillance that shows you going in and what time you went out, and somebody got killed, two houses down from Dan at exactly 9 o'clock, and Dan had a dispute with him over some type of, you know, tree issue.
6: A broken window from my jugs machine.
4: Yeah, broken window from your jugs machine. Dan's a prime suspect, but, you know, Dan's like, listen, I was at Fort Beachy, and I got video footage of it, what have you. I mean, unless you got a really strong, you know, first person alibi, they're going to get you. They're going to find out where your cell phone was dinging from. They're going to find out, you know, all the flock and different type of cameras. And you're not going to get away with it. You're not.
7: You're not only seeing the what the bathroom looked like after they dusted for all the prints. That's why it looked like that. But he's not only representing himself. He also waived his right to a jury trial, which means his fate is in the judge's hands. So let's go to Fox 13's Kaylee Tracy, who's been following this case since it
4: happened. Now, Dan, why would a guy who's not a lawyer represent himself? Because he's so narcissistic that he thinks that he can do it and navigate through these troubled waters because he's that. I mean, you have to be, you're a narcissist and you wouldn't you could represent yourself because you're a lawyer, but I didn't even know that you would. You'd have Jay do it for you.
6: I would never represent myself. It's stupid. You can't do it objectively, and you can't do it effectively. And that's why they certainly, you know, suggest not doing that. He is screwed because they have a lot of evidence on him. He's representing himself, and it's a bench trial. So you can't, like, sway the emotions of a judge.
4: You know, one fat, you know, female jury thinks that you're dreamy. That happened on the Ted Bundy deal. Remember a couple jurors fell in love with him and what have you?
6: And he's a good-looking guy, and he could very ingratiate charming himself to a jury, whereas a judge is not going to care at all.
7: Kaylee, I know this shocked the world when we heard about this a couple of years ago. So the trial begins today. He's representing himself. What's the latest here? What happened?
9: Well, the state called 12 witnesses today. Kozlowski, he did not cross-examine any of them, and he opted not to give...
4: Hold on. That's idiotic. So that means the state's on offense, putting up their best case, and you, lawyer 101, I'm not trying to act like I'm a lawyer, but I've seen enough that's your time. Jay will tell you, who has a ton of trial experience. Cross-examination, that's the jam. That's where you got to debunk what they're putting on you. If you don't debunk, they're on offense. And if you don't defense their offense is just going to keep scoring touchdowns. If you're not going to throw a crinkle into their offense, it's just a big berry fest. Like, what does he have that he feels is so redeeming that's going to get him off? Like, you cross-examined every one of those people.
6: But they found blood on him. They found his prints there. His phone pinged from there. I mean, he's got a lot of evidence.
5: And the camera, the license plate reading camera.
6: Yeah, the flock got him. Yeah,
4: he got flocked. That guy said, man, over. If you get flocked, or you get dinged, or you get pinged, or you get dusted, you're done, bro. You're done. They're probably going to seek the death penalty.
6: They probably will.
4: Yeah.
6: This is super premeditated.
4: This is as premeditated as you get. Yeah. It goes back to a longstanding, legal feud, and you're trying to now kill. I mean, they're going to set an example so that other people don't feel that you can kill the person that's suing you, counsel. Mm-hmm. This is to protect, you know, everybody that's part of the Florida bar.
6: Right. I mean, this is, and the judge is a lawyer, too. Yes. He's going to want to protect the lawyer.
4: Exactly.
6: You know? No one wants to kill lawyers because they represent somebody.
4: No, especially, man, this guy's done.
9: An opening.
4: And you know what, man? Pinellas County, who do you hire? Who did Jeff Knight hire?
6: Kevin Hazlett. That's who this guy should have hired.
4: Kevin Hazlett knows this courtroom better than any human being. When Nick Hogan was facing 7 years, Kevin got him 6 months. I'm just telling you, Kevin Hazlett, my friend, you idiot. Instead,
9: a statement this morning, he sat emotionless for much of the day, sorting through paperwork, biting his nails, biting his lip at times. And he also did that when they played the 911 call that was called in the day that Causey disappeared. He did pay close attention, though, to those testifying throughout the day and to prosecutors as they were speaking to the court. Causey's family and friends filled the courtroom, understandably.
4: Man, prison's not done him any justice.
6: No.
4: You can tell he's not Botoxing or Morpheusing.
6: No, he looks like hell.
9: Emotional.
4: Are you even allowed a moisturizer in prison?
6: I don't know.
4: I think they
6: just use natural moisturizers.
4: Yeah,
6: from
4: I think
6: your
4: they
6: roommate.
4: Do too. Mm. I think your roommate gives you a facial. Yeah, that's all I'm saying.
9: Mm-hmm. Times. Witnesses range.
4: Look at this guy.
9: From Causey's husband to his boss and friend.
4: Now, is this his husband?
6: I think it may have been.
5: No, it says the lawyer's husband.
4: Was the lawyer gay or was the lawyer a woman?
5: It was a man, and I'm going to say that he's probably a...
6: I think the lawyer was gay, and I think Kosowski was gay. I think everybody was gay.
4: It might have been a lover's quarrel?
6: I don't know. It's a four-way gay thing? I don't know.
4: Four-way gay gimmick.
9: Witnesses ranged from Causey's husband to his boss and friend to employees and other businesses in the complex there to Kosowski's neighbors. In March of 2023, Causey went to the bathroom in that Largo law office and never came back. Kosowski was suing his old employer, and Causey and his...
4: So did the surgeon sneak into the bathroom, Dan?
6: And that's he got there early, and waited for him to go to the bathroom.
4: And somehow got into the firm, right? And then waited for the one guy that he didn't like that was suing him to go to the bathroom and offed him right there.
6: Can you imagine going to the bathroom, unzipping, whipping it out, and all of a sudden some guy like tries to kill you?
4: No.
6: That's just a horrible way.
4: Yeah.
6: You can't fight with your penis through a zipper.
4: You can't.
9: Witnesses today detailed...
4: Just like if you're on the toilet going to the bathroom number two.
6: Oh, God. Can you imagine?
4: And a guy kicks in the door.
6: You're done.
4: I mean, you literally are done. You just got to sit there and take it.
6: You can't just run with a dirty ass.
4: No.
9: A January 2023 deposition at that law office where they say Kosowski confronted Causey in the bathroom, calling him a scumbag and told him he'd win in the end. The day Causey disappeared, surveillance video shows someone walking into the building carrying a large box, then struggling to pull a wagon out later to a truck that returns to Kosowski's Tarpon Springs home. Investigators found large amounts of Causey's blood in the law firm's bathroom, some of Kosowski's blood in the bathroom, and Causey's blood inside that truck.
4: We got Causey and Kosowski. It's a little bit confusing, right?
6: Yes.
4: All you Polish people out there.
9: Show Kosowski's phone pinged at the law office.
6: Yes, see, that's where he's done.
4: Done.
6: Done.
4: Flock camera, done. Fingerprints, done. Blood in the bathroom, done. Blood.
6: Mixed blood. His blood and the other guy's blood. Exactly. Both guys' blood in the same spot.
9: When Causey disappeared, then at a dumpster in Collier County, investigators never found Causey's body. Several witnesses today also talked about how great of a person Causey was.
6: Oh, his body's never been found. He was able to dispose of the body without anyone finding it.
5: Yep.
6: So that's kind of hard sometimes to prove a murder if they don't have a body.
4: For real?
6: Yeah.
4: But hold on.
6: Prove he's murdered.
4: I know, but hold on.
6: Prove he's murdered.
4: But hold on. Okay, I agree with you. But let me just, for argumentative sake, okay, we can't find the body. But your cell phone dinged that you were there. Mm-hmm. You have your blood and his blood at the scene. You are seen struggling, carrying out something that's heavy in a wagon. I mean, and you're not, and it's not a jury deal. It's a one-judge bench trial.
6: Which is that's the mistake right there.
4: Yep.
6: That's the biggest mistake he made, aside from not having a lawyer, but was going for a bench trial.
4: Meanwhile,
6: stupid.
4: If you got a juror, just like what happened in the Clancy deal, man, you can sway people one way or the other.
6: Remember, I think it was Scott Pearson. Who's the guy that murdered his wife in a lake?
4: No, yeah, it was him. It was actually the ocean. And he took her on a fishing boat. But supposedly that's coming back now where they're saying he didn't do it.
6: Yeah. Yeah, but they waited till they found that body, and then they prosecuted him. They didn't try to prosecute him until they found the body.
4: He was out for a while.
9: That he didn't have any enemies, and they detailed how aggressive they say Kosowski was towards Causey during that civil case.
10: He was just a good person, like when he didn't have to be. And this guy...
4: Who are we talking about?
10: Treated him like he was like the worst person in the world, like he was some nightmare. And he wasn't. And so it was just very obvious. Like, this is the person that did this. And we knew he was scary already, just by the way he behaved and the way he is. Like,
4: a lot of this is hearsay. A lot of this is straight hearsay, right?
6: Yeah, I'd be objecting to all this.
4: Hearsay.
6: Exactly.
4: Just your experience with this guy has nothing to do with it.
6: They said has nothing to do with it.
10: I knew right away that he had something to do with it. I mean,
4: What proof do you have?
6: Right.
4: I mean, besides your knowledge.
9: Prosecutors called Kosowski cold and calculated, detailing the weeks leading up to Causey's disappearance.
4: Man, there's not a lot of... I mean, because this is open to the public. Public could come watch this. There's nobody there, right? I mean, it looked like it was pretty much empty.
9: Yeah, they say Kosowski visited his home and took pictures of Causey's husband's car, filmed the outside of the law...
6: Causey's husband, so they're both gay.
5: Yeah.
9: Googled Causey, researched a parallel...
4: They need a new skag. Look at that grass.
9: Littick and was found hiding in the complex's electrical closet about a week before Causey's disappearance. And when officers arrested Kozowski a few days later after Causey's disappearance, they found $280,000 worth of cash, a ballistic vest with Causey's blood on it, two passports, brass knuckles, a syringe, a paralyzing agent, and more inside the car. They said
4: that's not a good look, Danny. That's not a good
6: look. No, he looks guilty as hell. If I was a juror, based on what I read, I'd probably convict him.
4: What if you weren't a jury? What if you were a bench judge?
6: Yeah, he's
4: even more so.
6: Death penalty.
9: Driving when they arrested him, Kozowski has pleaded not guilty, and the state still has several witnesses they want to call, and they expect to rest their case next Tuesday. Tomorrow, court will resume around 9:15. Back to you.
11: All right.
5: Well, so since he's his own lawyer now, Dr. Dan, he can't put in for mental health?
4: I mean, I guess he could.
6: No, because the whole point of mental health is you can't represent yourself. Well, you can't participate in your defense.
4: So since you're insane, then you can't give a valid defense
6: right.
4: Because you've already declared yourself insane, and an insane person can't be a lawyer.
6: Right.
4: Well, I mean, there is one in front of us, but I'm just saying. Supposedly, Elon's rolling out the new Tesla Roadster.
6: It's only been 6 years.
4: And it's not going to be available to drive on public roadways. It's only going to be a track car.
6: No.
4: That's what they're saying.
6: Come on.
4: Got it next.
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1: 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Just leave your morals at the door.
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0: just long-term project-wise, maybe... So did you see what the guy that is doing an OJ documentary... He used Pete to kind of go through his timeline because Pete lived in L.A. at the time. And it's before Pete went to federal prison. So Pete was kind of in L.A. as the OJ deal was going down. And so he had Pete kind of proofread his timeline. And then I told Pete 2 weeks ago when we were doing the Deadly Intentions podcast, I'm like, Pete, I interviewed OJ in the studio for like 2 hours. And I think it's on our YouTube.
1: Yes, it is.
0: And I said, why don't you give, you know, we'll send the interview to the guy doing the documentary, and I could license if there's something, you know, that he likes or some type of revelation that nobody else has, you know, maybe he'll license it and use it. Now, I've licensed other things to Vice, the channel Vice, on the Dark Side of the Ring franchise, and I licensed... various Hogan clips from Halloween Havoc and the Bash of the Beach when Hogan would call the show in the next day. I mean, we'd get his unfiltered, you know, view on things. And I've licensed parts of the show before. So the guys listening to the interview, were you on the email exchange?
1: Yes, I was.
0: When he said, this is some of the best OJ stuff that I've never heard anywhere else before. And I think the guy's going to license a few clips from me. But that being said... Here's a guy that's doing an OJ documentary. He's listened to my OJ interview. He has said he's interested in licensing a few parts, and it's stuff that he's never said before. I wonder if we should maybe have Gary or Bobby take a maybe re-look at the current OJ interview that we have on YouTube and kind of maybe make it better.
1: Okay. Well, yeah,
0: soup it up a little bit.
1: Yeah, we got it. I think because
0: put some AI love on it.
1: Yeah, we'll take a look at it because I know it's like, I think there's three of them up there.
0: And I'm sure that there, a lot of them are very much editable, meaning you could edit and whittle.
2: You could almost have him do like a reaction video where he watches it and does commentary to it.
0: As long as we edit out the slow spots just give him high spots.
2: Yeah.
0: Yeah. So anyway, let me, long-term goal-wise, if we could keep that in mind.
1: Yes, sir.
0: Jay has stepped in. Love when Jay's here. Appreciate you, Jay. How you been, bud?
2: I'm good. Everything's good.
0: Now, did Dan said that in 2019 they were offering $250,000 pre-buy or was, no, Dan, deposits for the Tesla Roadster?
3: Yeah.
0: For the Tesla Roadster?
3: Yeah, for like 7 years they've been taking deposits on
0: this
3: car.
0: Well, supposedly Elon announced yesterday through this promotional video that the new Tesla Roadster is coming.
2: It was on Suits. Remember, like, season two? He went in and got the car that he wanted to get, and some other guy wanted it, and he ended up giving the allocation to the other guy. He's still waiting on it.
0: Well, I watched a little bit of this video, and it says that it's not going to be a street car. It's going to be a track car.
2: Real?
0: Here we go.
4: Supposedly debuting with a set of SpaceX-developed cold gas thrusters that let it lift off the ground. The demo is scheduled for October 1st.
0: Now, hold on.
2: What?
4: A whole 9 years after the first prototype was shown. But here's the catch. The demo has already been scaled back from a wilder version where the Roadster goes up a magnetic ramp, driving upside down, all while hovering. Now the car will lift off with nobody inside, operated remotely with spectators kept hundreds of yards back because the thrusters are loud enough to damage hearing. The car will...
0: Hold on. The car won't be street legal. Listen.
4: Won't be street legal, and Tesla has discussed selling it to a handful of superfans through a Ferrari-style track program. Overall, the Roadster stopped being a car program a while ago. It's really a commercial for the Tesla-SpaceX relationship, right as Musk warms Wall Street up to merging the two companies. Tesla spent all September relaunching products it first showed years ago to keep the story exciting ahead of an expected shareholder vote on a merger. A rocket-powered reveal at the end of a stock pump month is right on brand. For the full story, be sure to check out electric.co.
0: So for the full story,
3: that's not what I got from it. And that my guess was it's a four-seater that does 0-60 in under 2 seconds.
0: First of all, the guy talks too fast. Like the guy was a mush mouth. And so now, what did you say, Dan? What did you take from it?
3: My understanding is it's going to be a four-seat Targa type top. It's going to go 0-60 in like 1.9 seconds, and it's going to be a street car.
2: Well, Dan's a Tesla guy. He probably knows. And he's a car guy. I would trust that more than anything.
4: The Tesla Roadster.
0: Right, so, let me, can you...
1: Yeah, no, it looks like it is a...
0: Can you find me more information than this Instagram from Electrico that this mush mouth AI guy was talking to me?
1: Yeah, so Dr. Dan's right on that they're going to have a regular Tesla Roadster. And then there's going to be a SpaceX thruster version for Roadster that will not be street legal.
3: Yeah, let's talk about another 15, 20 years.
0: Jesus,
3: it took them 7 years to get a stupid Roadster onto the market.
1: 2027, 2028.
0: Is there anything out there about what the street legal Roadster is going to be like, when they're going to roll it out, what's it going to look like?
1: Yeah, October 1st. I'll send you the Tesla. Yeah,
3: it's pretty. It's good looking. It's not a bad looking car.
0: Did you order one?
3: No, I did not.
0: Don't lie.
3: I did not.
0: I mean, Jugs Machine and a Tesla Roadster. It's in the same day purchase.
3: They're tiny, though. They're small. I just don't like really, really, really small cars. They sketch me out because there's so many people in SUVs.
0: Well, I mean, yeah, you can't even ride your bike down the road without getting smashed, so let alone
2: smashing himself.
0: Right. So, Lummy, what am I looking here? Here we go. What did you send me, Lummy?
1: Well, it looks like they took off the picture. They actually had a picture
3: They had a picture of it a couple days ago.
1: Yeah. And now they took it off.
0: Well, I mean,
3: just artist rendition. Just imagine it in your head, Bubba.
2: I'm imagining a refrigerator four door.
0: I mean, it says
3: Roadster fridge.
0: Roadster coming in 16 days, 11 hours, 58 minutes, and 46 seconds.
1: Yes,
0: is what it says. Here, let me. Is this a different one?
1: That's a picture of it.
3: Yeah, I've seen the picture. It looks very similar to that. That's what I saw. A car that looked like that, which is good looking. I mean, there's nothing wrong with that. It's not ugly.
0: Looks like a Volkswagen.
3: That doesn't look like a Volkswagen. It looks like a Mazda RX-8.
2: Yes, it looks like that kind of. It looks
3: like 0 to 60 in 1.9. Has top speed like 250, which is useless in Florida.
0: New Tesla Roadster 2026. Check new features, performance, and release date. It says the new Tesla Roadster is among the most eagerly awaited electric sports vehicles on the market today. Tesla presented the next generation of the Roadster back in 2017, offering an impressive combination of fast speed, long range of drive, and unique futuristic design. The vehicle is set for rival some of the fastest cars. Now, what is currently, guys, both of you guys, car guys, what is the current record on a street legal vehicle 0 to 60?
3: I think it's 1.1 seconds.
0: What?
3: It's that air car, the one that has the vac. It's like a
2: McMurray.
3: McMurray. Yeah,
2: the guy
3: it's like 1.3 maybe. It's under 1.5. It's maybe 1.4, 1.3, and it's the McMurray. It's an electric car that has like a suction fan, so it generates downforce at 0 miles an hour.
0: So it's kind of like got an F1 Indy type suction, like ground
2: effects. They showed
0: effects
2: at the Goodwood Festival, Lummi. You can look it up. McMurray Goodwood. It's crazy when you look at
3: It's so fast. It looks like it's fake.
2: Exactly.
3: It doesn't look like, because your body, your mind doesn't comprehend that kind of weight
0: Is it like NHRA, like 12,000 horsepower top fuel dragster quick?
3: No,
2: it's pretty close, though.
3: Yes.
2: Pretty close, it is, Bubba.
0: Alexa, how fast does a NHRA top fuel dragster make it to 0 to 60?
5: I'm not quite sure how to...
0: Jesus.
2: Too many words, Bubba.
0: God. Let me see what, NHRA...
3: There's the McMurray. Watch this thing.
2: You won't even believe it.
3: It looks like it's launching off of an aircraft carrier.
2: It looks like it's high sped up.
0: Now, is this available for...
3: Yes, but they're a couple million dollars.
0: Could Jay buy one of these?
2: This year.
3: He doesn't even blink.
0: Wow. And you can tell that it's got suction because normally you couldn't take the curve that wide. You'd have to apex it.
2: Right.
0: So you couldn't come into the curve half meat, so to speak. You'd need to be down here and then drift out. This guy just goes right down the middle because he's got all the downforce suction. Watch. Check this out into the corner. But I mean, like, bam.
3: It blew away every other car.
2: Well, watch the straightaways. It's so ridiculous looking.
0: Oh, my God. Jay, can you imagine having one of those at the Enclave?
2: No. Wow.
0: Now, is this street legal, Dan?
3: It is in Europe. I don't know if it is in America yet.
0: It kind of looks like the Batmobile a little bit.
3: It's badass. They're not big, though.
2: It's tiny.
0: Oh, no, like, how can it be? Oh, Jesus.
2: People, look at that.
6: Yeah, people were tripping out when they saw that. It was like 2 years ago it came out. Now they're making the street legal version of it.
0: I mean, Dan, arguably this thing's probably faster than an F1.
3: Oh, it is.
0: I mean, right?
3: No, it is. It is. F1s can't generate that kind of downforce at zero.
1: Jeez.
0: Wow, what's that called again?
3: McMurdy.
0: McMurdy, and is McMurdy. That named after the guy that McMurtry. Fan car breaks Goodwood Hill record, Festival of Speed. And this was 3 years ago, right? 4 years ago.
3: Yep. Mm-hmm. So they finally got a production version of it.
0: It's and is that the guy? Car. Is that named after the guy who invented it, McMurtry?
3: Yeah, exactly.
0: Was he an engineer like for Ferrari or
6: McLaren? He designed the McLaren F1.
0: Oh, don't talk to McLaren. Don't let those words come out of your mouth in the presence of Dan Diablo.
3: Oh, did you hear someone died in a McLaren in California? A big guy, a big like influencer,
6: car and coffee guy,
3: and he had this. He was talking to this blonde chick from a Florida Hooters for like a month. Talks her into flying out to L.A. or wherever it is in California he was. She goes over there, goes on a date, spends the night, gets up, has breakfast, goes to Cars and Coffee, and he splits the car in half and kills him and her in an accident, leaving the Cars and Coffee.
0: Mm. Now, does her family have...
3: call me.
0: Jay says, call me immediately. I will fly to wherever you are located.
6: 100%.
0: Right, Jay?
6: 100%.
0: I will be on a plane at noon.
6: Even better, I'll DocuSign it immediately.
0: Right, DocuSign Willie. Let's get signed up and let's go. Well, I mean, because she probably had a bunch of insurance on the car, probably, right? Plus... any type of
6: it's similar to the Paul Walker thing, and you know you see these epic fails, supercar fails on YouTube. And what it is people that have high power cars that don't know how to use them, and they come out of a Cars and Coffee, and people want you to rev it up.
0: And cold tires,
6: cold track, cold driver, tires. Cold brakes, and that's a recipe for disaster.
0: Absolutely, it's a recipe to spin your ass out. Anyway, the new Tesla Roadster. 0 to 60 and 1.9 is that pretty fast?
6: Ooh, yeah.
0: Dan, what's the fastest car you've ever owned? 0 to 60, probably your Cybertruck.
3: No, my SF90 that has done it in 2.1.
0: All right, wow. Jay, what about your Porsche GT?
6: My 918 does 2.2.
0: So top
6: it would
0: speed
6: be over 200.
0: Top speed 250. And again, like Dan said, like you really, that's not in play anymore, because anything over 100, you're just as guilty as a guy going 101 in an F-150 or 165 in a, you know, whatever the hell, right?
6: But
0: you can't stretch
6: hybrid,
0: it out.
6: And mine was a hybrid, and this is pure electric, so I mean, it's a whole different category.
0: Yeah, so the Tesla Roadster coming out, what, October 1st?
3: Yes. Yeah, it's lower 2 weeks.
7: Back to Lindsey Clancy.
0: This is Representative Nancy Mace.
1: South Carolina.
0: And about time we got somebody that, you know, is in a position of power to give their opinion of what most Americans are thinking about Lindsey Clancy.
3: You think she's pretty?
0: I do.
6: Yeah.
0: By politician standards.
3: Oh, by politician standards, she's a 10.
0: Yeah, well, she's not a 10.
3: But how about like human standards?
0: Probably 7.
6: She's probably 50 years old. She looks great.
0: I can't see the jugs. I can't see the rig. If I could see that, I can make a better determination.
6: I like her as a politician. There's no dirt on her as a person. She seems to be a lovely woman.
7: Back to Lindsey Clancy.
0: I will tell you this.
3: She's not the girl that did this stuff in the movie theater, right?
1: No, that was
0: Lauren Burbar.
3: I get them confused.
0: Yeah. And then who's the one that shot their dog in the Old Yeller style? Was that Lauren Burbar too?
3: No, that was the governor.
1: South Dakota, right? North Dakota?
7: Yeah. Back to Lindsey Clancy.
8: Yeah.
7: You saw Christina. That her attorney is asking Trump for a pardon, which he can't do. But just
8: which is
7: get
8: how
7: it
8: is, because he knows.
0: I love her already.
3: What she said?
0: Bullshiz.
3: Mm-hmm.
0: Okay, they're saying you're way off mic. You got to eat that microphone.
6: All right, I'm on.
0: There you go. Perfect. Stand by.
8: As an attorney in the state of Massachusetts, you can't ask for a federal pardon for a state case. Mm-hmm. I mean, it doesn't take a lawyer. I'm not even a lawyer. I didn't go to law school. It doesn't take a lawyer to figure that out. It was just a publicity stunt. I think it's nasty. It's ugly. He wants sympathy for his client being in a wheelchair. Her children are dead. She should be dead, too.
3: Yeah.
0: God bless about you. Time we got somebody that's got a little bit of stroke that's not afraid that this bitch needs to be dead. It's about as premeditated as you potentially could get. She was of sound mind when she killed the kids. She strategically killed the kids in the order of oldest to youngest. She, you know, was able to take a phone call from her husband in between kids 2 and 3. like she, it's just, this is the only person that I see that has any type of stroke or credibility or influence, you know, on the governmental side that's actually saying it right down the middle.
6: You got a good point, because I don't think anyone has asked anybody in the media, has asked Congress people, like, you know, they ask every stupid question that some Republican says, they'll go put a microphone up in their face in the Congress halls. Why aren't they doing this to every woman who's in the Senate and the Congress and ask them, what do you feel about the Lindsey Clancy trial?
0: Because the media,
6: I'd like to know their opinions.
0: Because the media don't want to do that.
6: That's exactly right.
0: Let me hear, let me just got a picture of her. Well, I kind of, yeah. I mean, she, it, that, that's good. By politician standards.
3: She's a nine.
0: And just by overall woman standards. Yeah, whatever. And she speaks the truth.
8: Penalty. It should be public. It should be a public execution. She should get the death penalty.
0: I mean, she goes Dan Diaco, scorched earth here. Watch this.
6: She is. Yeah.
8: It should be public. Diaco. It should be a public execution.
7: What would that look like in your ideal world?
0: A public execution.
7: What would a... You're saying she deserves a public execution.
8: Oh, absolutely. She killed her kids. Deserves nothing less.
7: Okay.
8: Her kids are dead.
7: So when you say public execution, spell that out for me.
8: It could be
3: P-U-B.
8: By firearm.
0: Hold on. Firing squad?
8: It could be electric chair. I don't really care. Not
7: you'd like to see that.
8: Yeah.
7: You'd like to see someone get...
8: I would 100% be... I, well, she
7: you'd like to see Lindsey Clancy get the electric chair.
0: She is. Anything more than two, I think three and above is considered serial. Well, nobody's put that rap on the bitch, but genuinely she is. If the definition is killing more than two people, serial, then she's, and this is the first person that I've seen raise that moniker. Listen,
7: Clancy,
8: she's a
7: get
8: serial
7: the
8: killer.
7: Electric.
0: She is by serial killer standards. Let me chin check me on
6: this
0: it.
6: This journalist is so offended. Do you mean you're telling me you want to watch this woman
3: I know,
6: murder her three
3: so
6: children?
3: Biased.
6: I mean, it's
0: so
6: one-sided.
0: And I like
3: super
0: her.
3: Biased.
0: I like her resolve by saying, "Yeah." And by what means? By firing squad, electrical chair? I don't care.
3: Tar and feather.
0: She's a serial killer.
7: Chair in front of a crowd of people.
8: She should get the electric chair. She should get the death penalty. It should be public. It should be a warning to women everywhere. You don't kill your kids. You know, the
7: whole... Don't you think that's... I mean, I
0: kind of would like for this woman to run for even higher office than she's already got.
6: By the way, that's what happens in Florida already.
0: Yeah.
6: There's a gallery of people that watch it to make sure that it's done humanely and not cruel and unusual
3: and
6: punishment.
3: And to witness it. And to document
6: the death.
3: Well,
6: and to document it.
3: It's public. It's called a public execution.
6: Well, exactly.
0: It's not open to the public.
6: No, but that's what they mean by public execution. We have public executions. Everyone knows when it's happening.
0: Well, here's the deal. What they do allow is they allow the victims, the family of the person that got killed, they're allowed X amount of people. Like, I think they really don't put a cap on it. And then the press, they include the press, who wants to go. And I think they regulate that to like three or four, but it's open for the press to replete. Now, there's no, you cannot record it visually and or audibly, but then the press people come back and they have a camera shot and be like, listen, I was just in there and the time of death was 9:08 and they started the
6: Lethal injection
0: at approximately 9:02 after the stay from the governor did not come down. The warden was standing by the phone, the let you off the hook phone, the stay of execution phone. And at 9:03, the juice was applied and he took one last breath. It didn't look like he struggled much and they pronounced him dead at 9:08. This is Jimmy McGillicuddy reporting live from Stark Prison, Florida.
6: Exactly.
0: Boom. And it's open to, you know, a certain portion of people. Now, this bitch wants to take you out to Times Square. She wants to put you out there in the middle of Main Street, USA Main Street, and do it at high noon, which I think we should do all executions that way. Talk about a deterrent. Hey, man, I was downtown today, and they killed some fella for touching kids and killing people, and they hung him right there. And let them hang there for like 10 minutes for everybody to get it. And they said, cell phones and photographs are encouraged. Take pictures, please, and share them. We're so soft and woke. They'd never allow that nowadays. Because, you know, the person that did the killing's family would be like, oh, you besmirched my great serial killer. He had to die. He had to die. And he was on Snapchat and Instagram. They're hanging. Now, don't worry about the family of four and the three kids he raped and killed. Don't worry about that.
7: A little out of... out of bounds? Like, even if you want to give someone the death penalty.
8: Absolutely not. Child rapists, too. Add them to the list.
3: That was bizarre, Lonnie, wasn't
8: it? Executions, yes. These people, you can't... Look at the crime we have in this country. If people can get away with murdering children, what else can they do? I mean, it's there are no rules. There are no laws.
0: She's right.
3: Yep.
0: If the most protected, what should be the most protected class in our country, which is our children, if our children aren't the most protected class and you can get kind of a pass on having killed three of your children, our children, if you will, then all the wheels have officially fallen off. We're soft. We're woke. We're weak. We're pathetic.
7: I think, again, it was an 11-1 jury. I mean, a lot.
0: This woke-ass reporter just can't take no for an answer, can he?
7: No. She was nearly off. And you're saying that she it would, if it were up to you, she would be in the public square.
8: No,
7: executed.
8: I will tell you, nobody ever wants me on a jury.
0: Man, it makes me want to vote for this chick even more.
6: I want her on my jury if I'm a prosecutor.
0: Yeah. Now, here's something that I'm going to leave you with that I'm going to come back to. But I'm going to probably not take the opinion that Dan or maybe others would be. But there's a city in North Carolina or South Carolina where they're getting ready to build a mosque, a 5,000-square-foot mosque in a portion of ground downtown in the downtown area here. And the people that are constructing the mosque bought the land, and they're going to put a mosque. And the townspeople are all up in arms. You can't put a mosque here. This is a country that was built on the Christian Jesus Christ theory.
3: It's also built on freedom of religion.
0: Exactly. So, Dan, you're with me. As much as Islam might not be your jam, that's what our great country is built upon.
3: Mm-hmm.
0: And if they peacefully would like to build a mosque and peacefully worship there, then build the mosque. I'm sorry you don't like it. I'm sorry it doesn't align with where your belief system is, but it's not illegal to believe in some other spiritual, template that doesn't align with yours.
3: Bubba, they have every right in the world to build a mosque, and I would fight for that right as much as I would fight against extra rights for certain religions.
0: Yep.
3: As much as I would fight against extra privileges for certain religions, as much as I would fight against religious law in common law.
0: Natalie McClendon, Lummy, saw my dentist.
1: Nice.
0: I saw Dan McSherry at the Wawa. He's the best. He was at Florida Medical School when you were there, Dan.
3: Yes.
0: Do you know Dan McSherry?
3: Yes, I know.
0: What a good dude. What a great dentist.
3: Yeah, and
0: I just saw him last week.
3: And Tammy Chris, threaten my kids again. I'm going to find out who your silly ass is, and I'm going to come after you. Okay? Oh. Do it again, asshole.
0: All right. Can you tell us what we're fighting here? Let us know.
3: Lummy knows.
1: Yeah, there's a weirdo in chat mentioning Dr. Dan's kids.
3: Are your kids safe? F you, mother effer.
0: Let me just block them.
1: They are.
3: They are.
0: Kids are like, come on.
3: Come on, dude.
0: You can say anything you want about me. Well, yeah. You really can't, because I'll block you, too.
9: He's not part of the solution. He's part of the problem. It's Bubba the Love.

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0: I think I just got a PayPal Willie.
4: All right.
0: Mike Thurlman, Lummy, coming in large.
4: Nice.
0: $1.50 from Mike Thurlman. Last day qualifier. My boy Eric earlier on in the morning. Thank you, Eric. Tomorrow is the start of the fiscal new year. Lummy is getting with Micro and Shakir and Macho Man. We're looking to make the new app that we roll out. And we're going to start promoting it.

0: free, and then if you use that app to navigate and sign up for Bubba Army HQ, which that's what the app is, basically a shortcut to get to Bubba Army HQ. Starting tomorrow, for everybody that signs up for the yearly lieutenant pass, or I should say subscription, which is $109 all in one lump sum, I'm going to give you a, that's starting tomorrow because our fiscal year officially ends tonight at midnight. So starting tomorrow, for everybody that signs up for a yearly lieutenant subscription on Bubba Army HQ, and soon through our app, gets a $500 discount for your BARP total. Now, Jay, did you hear Dan's idea about what we, you know, like for 7 years, everybody that qualified for BARP and everybody that attended BARP got a ring. Mm-hmm. And then this year we're going with a watch, of which I need like 4 minutes of your time after the show to show you my early renderings.
1: Okay.
0: So early renderings has it at 45 millimeters and 180 grams.
1: Okay.
0: So that's what the, and I want it to be drastically different than the ones that we sold, you know, on the website.
1: Mm-hmm.
0: So these are going to be, I'm only making however many people that qualify for BARP and the VIPs. It's a very, very, it's going to be a very rare watch. And you, I think you might even be a little bit more of a watch enthusiast than Dan. I know you guys both are watch guys, but I think you might be more of a watch guy than him.
1: I don't know. I mean, I think Dan knows probably more than I do. But I probably have more watches, but we're both watch guys.
0: Yeah,
1: I mean,
0: both. And Dan
1: knows.
0: Already,
1: Dan knows what a good watch is.
0: Dan has already pre-approved my rough-in renderings.
1: As did I.
0: Well, you haven't seen it yet.
1: Well, the early on, I was here when we were talking now, about being on the committee of like of what you want.
0: Yeah, it's changed.
1: Okay.
0: Just well, based on
1: available.
0: Yeah. So, but I think you'll like it. I think you'll like it, I hope. Now, mind you, it's 45 millimeters at 180 grams, which is a big, chunky feeling watch. And so anyway, everybody that signs up for Lieutenant Yearly starting tomorrow gets a $500 discount. Now, I forgot. Jay, did you see that Dan wants to offer a gun?
1: I heard.
0: And so what is your, because I'm going to run it
1: can
0: by.
1: Can we like take the serial numbers off it?
0: Well, here's the people I got to run this by. You, Tom Bean, Brian, Kevin, and Mark Tate. I got to, and Dan, of course, but it was Dan's idea. So, and maybe Steve Areno. So what is your, I think if I could manufacture them at a decent number, it would be super cool. Now, there's probably going to be some logistics with regards to out of town people, background checks, and things like that. But what's your opinion?
1: I don't like the whole gun thing. I mean, if it was like coming from a gun dealer and it was not one of Dan's personal guns, but like a Dan model of something through Nick, the gun guy, that you could order a gun. I mean, that's, you know, if it's all done legitimately, you know what I mean? But I don't like the idea of one of Dan's personal guns being on the street with a Bubba Army listener. You know,
2: no, it's not Dan's gun.
0: It's not Dan's gun. It's my.
2: Everyone gets a gun.
0: Everybody gets a gun. So instead of getting a watch, hold on.
1: It's going to be like.
0: Hold on, Jay. Instead of getting a watch or a ring, you're going to get a gun, a Bubba Army royalty gun.
1: I'm not coming to that party.
0: Well, no. I mean, like, and people of Florida can leave with their guns, but you're going to have. Before you qualify, Nick the gun guy is going to have to run you through his his gun check database. So here are the logistics, not the logistic nightmares, but here are some of the logistic struggles we have to go through. So as soon as you qualify for BARP, we then have to give your information to Nick for Nick to run you like a gun dealer would.
1: Background check.
0: So then if you check out on that, then if you live in the state of Florida, you're allowed to leave with your gun that night on BARP. And then if you don't live in state, we have to ship it to a gun dealer in your city for you to go take possession through him. So it can be done. And the price certainly is going to not be $2,000. It might be closer to the old $2,400 deal. Lummy, I didn't really get a chance to look at chat. What has chat said about the guns?
2: Chat, I would say majority are in favor of it.
0: Yeah. Mm. Now, Dan's really much in favor of it. Chat's in favor of it. Jay, is it a soft no, a maybe yes, a hard no? Where do you stand on it?
1: I think it's, for me, I mean, I think it's a no.
0: Okay. It would be cool to have a bunch of Bubba Army guns. The only thing I'm worried about is somebody kills somebody with a Bubba Army gun.

0: But then again, you know, if it's not me pulling the trigger, that might be some good news. Like, you know,
1: I don't know if any publicity is good publicity. You're still dealing with it from 15 years ago.
0: But here's the deal. How they can't bury me anymore. And like if they
1: sure they
0: say,
1: can.
0: Tonight, first on Fox, bad guy uses Bubba Army gun to kill his mom. That's right, shock jock Bubba the Love Sponge, who handed out guns to his upper echelon listeners last year. Gun was stolen from Nick the Gun Guy and used in the commission of a crime. Grandma's now dead. Is Bubba responsible for Grandma's death? First on Fox tonight.
1: You just did it. So the answer's no. Right?
0: Yeah, but I mean, if you're going to be a bad guy, you might as well be a real bad guy. So, I mean, you know what I'm saying?
2: So say goodnight to the bad guy.
0: Yeah, I mean, I'm already a bad guy. Like, I could save a family of four and cure cancer, and they would still say, shock jock, Bubba the Love Sponge, who let his wife bang Hank Hogan, and he recorded it to make millions of dollars.
2: So say goodnight to the bad guy.
0: They don't even report the story the way it's supposed to be reported. They never gave me the benefit of the doubt, right? They never, ever hold anybody accountable for doing me dirty, and I always get the short end of the stick. So why not put a gun on the streets? They wouldn't let me buy the. They wouldn't let me and Steve buy, or you buy the Jackson house. They shot that down, our opportunity to be good guys. And so we might as well be bad guys and put guns on the street.
2: So say goodnight to the bad guy.
1: No, thank you.
0: If you're going to be a bear, you might as well be a grizzly.
1: It'll Jay's be like Yosemite no. Sam at the end of the party, though. People will be at the...
0: No, yeah. Yeah.
1: I just don't know, Bubba. I just don't know.
0: So right now, I got a yes from Bubba, yes from chat, yes from Dan, no to Jay. Now, I know that I'm going to get a no from Bean. I just know I will. I think Tate might go yes, Lummy.
3: Yeah.
0: And I think Brian's a hard no.
3: What about... are you going to ask Bert?
1: Hazlett. What do you think Hazlett says?
0: I think Hazlett comes in with a... more towards where you're skewing.
1: Don't you think?
0: I think Kevin kind of thinks a little more like you than me.
1: That's right. And Tate's got like multi-personality because he's got his normal side and then he's got his lawyer side. His lawyer side's going to say no way.
0: Actually, hold on. I do know, Jay, this might be something to persuade you. I do know a guy that is pretty high up at ATF. I know a guy that works for ATF. He's stationed down in Sarasota. But he's a friend of a friend, and I've met him a few times, and he's Bubba Army, oddly enough. I could probably ask him, because that certainly would be the agency among agencies that this would be, you know, in its wheelhouse, right? ATF, alcohol, yeah. Tobacco, and firearms. So if I was to ask him his opinion, and he would potentially give me the... hoops that or the necessary hurdles you have to jump in order to do this legally on the federal level. What if the ATF guy said yes, barring you do this, and doing this, is not that big of a deal? Would that change your mind if you got the endorsement of an ATF guy?
1: That would definitely sway my opinion. And one of the guys in chat just made a good point. You know, you already sold knives.
0: Yeah, I've already sold knives. You
1: sold knives, so. And they got the chevron right on the side of it.
0: They do. I mean, what's the difference between a guy getting stabbed with a Bubba Army knife or a guy shot? Same thing. You know? What about this, though? Mm. Okay, as much as we look at it on the negative light, Jay, what about this? So Grandma is being held up by a bad guy, and a Bubba Army dude used his Bubba Army gun to save Grandma.
1: That's amazing.
0: And killed a dude that was going to, you know, kill Grandma. And he used his Bubba Army Royalty 9 to take out the bad guy.
1: Yep.
0: I mean, there's two sides to that story with having a gun on the streets, right?
1: For sure.
0: Yeah.
1: Bubba Army saves the day by shooting the attacker.
0: Yeah, but here's the thing. Channel 13 wouldn't even cover it.
1: No.
0: Like, used by some personality's gun.
1: Exactly. They wouldn't even say your name.
0: Some local personality. Todd Clem. It's the Todd Clem gun. I'm going to get a hold of my ATF guy and see if I can get his pre-approval. And then when Steve and Tom and Jay and Kevin and all the, you know, really buttoned up conservatives try to shoot me down, I'm like, listen, guys, before you give me your answer, I got pre-approved from the ATF guy. That's right. I might change your me, it's old button up beam. What if your manager at Domino's has a Bubba Army gun and a guy comes in to rob him and he uses his Bubba Army gun to shoot the bad guy down to zero?
3: That's right.
0: How about that?
4: We as leaders and citizens be sure that we are not directly or indirectly supporting a threat to our republic, or shall I say committing treason?
5: Call upon the
0: state. That's a little much. They're just trying to build a mosque in your city. I don't think it's anything to do with treason. If they're peacefully praising and worshiping Muhammad within the four walls of their, you know, properly permitted and built facility in your small little town, I'm sorry, Karen, you don't like it. I'm sorry it's not your religious template, but it's, you know, it's absolutely the fabric of what we built our country upon. The freedom of religion, the freedom of worship.
1: First Amendment.
0: The First Amendment in its purest form.
5: The legislature of North Carolina to pass a bill banning mosques in the state.
0: And no! I could be the most conservative red Republican there is, and I'd be like, fellas, I'm sorry that you guys got a case of hurt filioma, but that's fundamentally not what we were built on.
5: I hope that Congress will follow suit and ban them federally. Because allowing a mosque to be built on American Christian land is unconstitutional.
0: I don't know that anywhere in our Constitution it says that our land has to be completely Christian.
1: No.
0: No. You can build a church as long as it's Christian. You can build a church and worship Satan.
1: You know, we always talk about the DSA being so crazy and radical on the left. That's what the radical right looks like.
0: Yes,
1: that's insane.
0: You're exactly right. As much as we make fun of the woke-ass left that wants to, you know, allow your kid to transition without you knowing about it.
1: Right.
0: That wants you to, you know, whatever, all this nonsense. That wants to, California wants to allow people that are registered sex offenders to be, you know, politicians. That's the radical left. Well, this is the radical right.
1: Yep.
0: This is the radical right saying that, you know what, I hope federally that Congress makes a law that you can't build any other religion that does not worship, you know.
1: Well, he said on Christian land.
0: Yeah.
1: There's no such thing in the Constitution, asshole.
0: That ever says Christian land.
4: All sound just very afraid, and also experts on a religion you don't even follow. You're afraid of an unknown. You're afraid of something you're not sure of.
5: This is not a threat. This is your neighbor. This is your family.
0: And these are people that obviously are Islam and worship, you know, at a mosque. And these people, I think, present themselves very, very well.
5: This is the people who have every right the same way you do, under the same constitution, under the same values, and also the same freedoms.
6: The new mosque that's under construction in Mooresville took up the bulk of time allotted for those public comments.
0: Hey, hold on. Let me just look at this here. What? This is the building of the mosque right here. This is the mosque. Now, it looks like to me, I don't know what this is. Maybe it looks like a school or an activity center. I don't know what this is right here. And I don't know that that's not the mosque. I don't know what I'm looking at here.
3: Well, they haven't started building the mosque.
0: All right, so they're going to put the mosque here?
3: Yes.
0: Okay, well, it looks to me like it's not downtown by all means. It looks like it might be on the outer skirts, maybe the country portion of their municipality. And if they bought this land, and you know, they're not putting an aluminum smelting company. Like, they're not putting something that, you know, a tar factory or, you know, something that's not loud or environmentally not, you know, somewhat hazardous. They're not putting they're not putting a data center in there that makes noise. And no, they're putting a place of peaceful worship. And because that's not your jam, doesn't mean it can't be theirs.
1: Could you imagine if this was, you know, you always do the what ifs. What if this was a Catholic church?
0: Oh, nobody would be saying nothing.
1: And they said, you can't build a Catholic church here. That would not be okay.
0: Because
1: they've
0: settled more child sexual touching cases than any other church in the history of the world. So
1: just because it's a freedom of religion issue, I mean, Jesuit High School has a Catholic church right in the middle of it. There's no neighbors that could say, oh, we don't want a Catholic church next to our neighborhood. It's freedom of religion. And like you said, this site seems so remote from anything. The only objection I ever had was when they were trying to do it in the footprint
3: right there
1: of the World Trade
0: Center. That's
1: centers.
0: The only
1: that
0: time.
1: That bothered me.
0: Yeah, me
1: That's
0: too.
1: The only time it ever bothered
0: the
1: me.
0: The only time I've ever had a problem with them potentially building a mosque was when they wanted to build one across the street from the Twin Towers. Now, that to me, even though it wouldn't be illegal, it just didn't have a good optic. But they probably had the right to build one, and thank God cooler heads prevailed and they didn't decide to put it. Lummi, is this the
3: That's what the mosque is going to, they want it to look like.
0: Okay. That looks pretty impressive to me. I mean, not that I'm going to go in there, not that I'm going to worship in there, but that's not a, by all means, a community eyesore, right? That's, you know, Jay, that...
1: It's beautiful.
0: That's a beautiful...
1: It's not my style of architecture, no, but it's beautiful.
0: Right. You're not going there. But does it mean it can't be, you know, not in close proximity to your home if it's properly permitted, right?
1: 100%. Mm.
6: Took up the bulk of time allotted for those public comments. We've been covering this for several weeks now.
7: The approved house of worship is being built off Swift Arrow Drive in Singleton.
0: See, I like the fact that the city and the county council and the city commissioners or whoever had to approve it have already said it's already approved and ready to go. Sorry that you guys are a little butthurt because it's not, you know, you're not going to be praising Jesus in this facility, but it doesn't mean that it's illegal. And nowhere in our Constitution, as stated by Jay, does it say Christian land. Only things that are Christian-based can be built on the land.
7: The land was purchased in 2019 by the nonprofit Islamic Center of Lake Norman. Early construction is underway, and many people in the town say they are not happy about this. Public comment, which lasted 2 hours tonight, mainly focused on that. Mosque is happening.
0: Yeah, well.
1: It's happening.
0: Sorry, it's happening, my friend. And finally, well, when we return, this is the extreme left. Like we said, what we just saw is the extreme right. This is the extreme left. And I just don't understand why the federal government cannot step in and say that notifying or allowing kids to transition without parent knowledge, how that wouldn't be highly illegal on the federal level. I don't understand. Like, I just don't understand. Fundamentally, that is your child. And since when are you not one? Boy, if your child goes and robs a 7-Eleven at 16, they're going to certainly probably be asking you a few questions. But God forbid that your 12-year-old thinks that they want to be a girl. Bobby wants to be Brenda. And people and the teachers at school are, you know, adding fuel to that fire. You're, you know, kind of keeping it off your parents' plate. Your parents have no idea this is happening. It's all, you know, based at school. And I think that they're in Massachusetts, that they're actually like a Catholic family in Massachusetts is locked in a legal war to stop the state from transitioning their teen daughter without their consent.
1: It's absolutely insane.
0: I just can't even wrap my... I don't care what state, how blue or red, fundamentally, since when have we lost possession, if you will, of our children?
1: Let's talk about freedom of religion again. A devout Catholic family, don't they have rights under the First Amendment to know what's going on with their children?
0: Just like the Muslims do.
1: The same thing.
0: Like, fundamentally, that's one of your most prized possessions, and literally you own your child. I'm not saying you're human trafficking, but you own your child.
1: You're responsible for them.
0: Right. They're your property. Until 18, they can go hog wild if they want, legally. But legally,
1: that's right.
0: Fundamentally, legally, you have parental control of your child until the minute they turn 18. You can say yes, no, maybe. And how the state can go behind and circumvent your parenting behind your back so that the state now is the parent and the parents kept in the dark about not just something kind of like a pretty damn major thing. That is, you know, gender reassignment surgery, hormone treatment, and Candle and Jay don't know anything about it. Lummy and Ashley don't know anything about it. They're the last ones to know? My God. Like, what in the hell, Massachusetts? You know what, Massachusetts? So what you're saying is women can kill their kids and your kids can do gender reassignment surgery and start the process of changing their gender without letting your parents know.
1: The post that you have, I know you wouldn't do it after the break. It's insane when you read it, Bubba. It's heartbreaking what they did to this
0: mom. Oh, my God. We'll do that next.
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0: a 9mm custom gun manufactured in part by Nick the Gun Guy. And so, Lummy, I thought I had 9 votes, but I have 10.
1: Okay.
0: So, currently, I have 3 yeses and 1 no. And here is the 10 people that I'm going to... Now, it could split 5-5. I liked it better when it was 9, but I added Nick. So that, because I think that he's instrumental. I don't know that... Was Nick the Gun Guy part of chat that brought this up?
1: No.
0: All right, so he knows nothing about it.
1: Correct.
0: So here's my 10 people. Dan, Jay, Tate, Tom, Brian, Kevin, Steve, my ATF guy, me, and Nick. So far, I got a yes from Dan, no from Jay, yes from Tate, and yes from me. So we're currently skewing 3-1. I still got Bean. If I was just to kind of rough this in, Bean probably comes in at a... Brian probably comes in out of... Kevin, I don't know.
2: But since I'm a nerd, does that mean I don't have to draft the waiver?
0: No, you don't know. No, I... But you probably will probably need something like, you know who's real good at waivers? Steve. Yeah. Did you ever see our 2257 that Steve concocted? Steve was even back in the day, like 20 years ago, Steve even put in there digital imaging, editing of digital imaging for all of Lifetime.
2: That's right.
0: So hold on. Let's go. So Dan Diaco, Jay Diaco, Mark Tate. These are now... And Bubba Clem. Those are the 4 votes that have been registered. I still got Tom Bean, Brian Matroni, Kevin Hazlett, Steve Diaco, my ATF guy, and Nick the Gun Guy. Lummy, if I was to predict, Tom Bean, Brian Matroni, Kevin Hazlett.
2: Ooh. Really?
0: Yeah.
2: Well,
0: Steve Diaco, I would say, but with,
2: he'll do whatever Bubba
0: but with
2: says.
0: A heavy waiver. ATF guy, I think he's going to probably be, and I think Nick the Gun Guy, of course. Now, let me, the other thing I should probably put in is, what's the cost?
1: Yeah.
0: Yeah, that might be the 11th factor. And I'm already saying no on the cost, because I mean, I bet you it's $400 or $500 a gun.
1: Dr. Dan sent me one that was like $200.
0: Yeah, but is it going to backfire on you?
2: Exactly. It's going to jam and backfire in your face.
0: Of all times, I don't want to go Timu on the guns.
1: You're not going to go like some basic black, right? You're going to like really like soup it up.
0: Well,
1: like,
0: I mean, I'm
1: like
0: not gonna really going to soup it up, but I mean, I'm like, it has to be safe. It can't be like something that jams.
2: That would be the other scenario.
0: So yeah, hold on. We got 3 scenarios, exactly. Jay. 1, bad guy kills some innocent person with a Bubba Army gun. That's this.
2: Right.
0: The other one is, you know, a good guy kills a bad guy doing a bad thing with a Bubba Army gun. And then the third is Bubba Army gun malfunctions and misfire and hurts a person.
2: Yep, not good.
0: There. So, Lummy, I'm going to have to get with Nick on the cost. I still got Tom Bean, Brian Matroni, Kevin Hazlett, Steve Diaco, my ATF guy, Nick the Gun Guy, and the cost factor, which will be that puts me at 11 now. That puts me at 11, Lummy.
1: Yes.
0: So
2: that's good. An odd number.
0: Yeah, an odd number. Perfect. Here's what we were talking about a few minutes ago. And Jay said this thing's even more so than my description. It's even more so disturbing. Where this Massachusetts family, well, I think it explains itself.
3: A huge legal fight to stop the state for transitioning their teen daughter to a boy without their consent.
0: Now, if you just listen to that, you would say, nowhere in our great country would that ever, regardless of how liberal, conservative, or right down the middle you are, like, there's no way that could happen. Where a state could come in behind parents' backs and say, Jim can be Jenny and Rhonda can be Ralph. No. No, what have you lost your mind? That parents no longer have a say-so on what their child wants to become? We're going to sneak it?
3: Lauren Green's got more in this story here in New York. What have you found out, Lauren? Good morning.
0: Well, I'm getting ready to throw up in my mouth, sir.
4: Hey, Bill. You know, Joseph and Arlene Kutzko haven't spoken to their daughters since the end of 2024 after the Department of Children and Family Services removed her from their home. Family claims it was because of their Catholic faith that would not allow them to affirm their daughter as a boy.
0: So hold on. So the girl comes in. She tells the parents, I want to be a boy. They're like, no, you're not. One, we don't believe in that. And two, And the state comes and takes her away from them because they don't align with this particular topic. This should be, the president should step in, right?
2: Mm-hmm.
4: An emotional Joseph Kutzko reading the birthday card his daughter Sophie gave him in October of 2000.
0: Now, how old is Sophie?
1: She's a teenager, I know that.
4: In 24.
5: Without you, I would have nothing. So it's wholeheartedly. Fully.
0: The state comes and rips your kid right out from under you. And the only thing that they do it under is because she wants to change her gender.
2: Supposedly.
0: And you.
1: 15.
0: She's 15. She's probably, what, 13 at the time they ripped her away in 24?
2: Can't get a tattoo, can't get a piercing, can't get cigarettes, can't buy alcohol,
0: can't
2: do any of these things, but you can cut your boobs off.
0: Right.
1: No, 15 when they took her. So
0: 15 when they take her.
1: Probably now 17.
0: No, you know.
5: Sincerely, I love
0: What's you. Next? Mom and dad say no to porn, and the kid wants to look at porn, so the state's come in and said the kid has every right to look at porn.
2: Of course.
0: We'll safeguard our kid. We'll make you have to put your license in to look at you know, some type of porn. So I won't even look at porn anymore because I uploaded my driver's license. I don't want them looking at my porn history. But God forbid they come in and rip my kid away from him because he wants to turn into a girl.
5: With no end.
4: Less than 3 months later, Child Services removed Sophie from their home and accused them of abuse. The Kutzko.
0: Let me look at that spread, man.
2: That's a hell of a Thanksgiving.
0: That's pretty good. Man, old mama's a cooking machine.
2: Can we come over?
0: Me and Jay want to come over immediately. Man.
2: I don't even like food, and that makes awesome.
0: Yeah.
4: Go say their daughter's school.
0: What a great family. Like, what a great family. Like, you know, it stinks.
2: No, child abuse. They're not allowing their kid to child to transition, Bubba. You're wrong.
0: This is about as Americana as you get. A Catholic mom and dad raising their children. Great. Looks like to be either a Thanksgiving or Christmas spread. Looks like two, you know, conservative. That's the problem. You're conservative in Massachusetts.
2: I bet they're not.
0: Yeah, you're right.
4: Algonquin Regional High School in Southboro, Massachusetts, exposed Sophie to a culture steeped in gender ideology and blame a school counselor for socially transitioning their daughter to becoming a boy without their knowledge or permission.
0: That should be child
2: abuse.
0: Abuse. If you got a counselor that's going against your parental's, your parents' beliefs, and a complete 180 from what your parents want you to be. I mean, at the end of the day, aren't you supposed to be kind of have a little bit of a say-so as to the type of education your children's getting?
1: Well, it looks like they were, so the school looks like they were lying to them, saying that she was staying after school for math help, but she was
0: going
1: getting
0: for transition.
1: And the school was calling her by her male name.
4: They claim the counselor contacted child service.
0: Why can't Trump, instead of Trump doing some stupid stuff like fighting this war and making diesel $6, step in here, use your strength to override the, you know, and start throwing the book at some of these people in the school system that have come to why we're at this problem. That's the fight that you need to fight. Americans can get behind that, saying, yeah, don't circumvent the parental right. The parental right is the absolute right.
2: But when we were children,
0: I mean, correct.
2: There, you would never have had an adult talk to a minor about sexuality.
0: No.
2: It would have been inappropriate. Sexual preferences.
0: We didn't even
2: sexual
0: really,
2: ideology.
0: Back when
2: what
0: we
2: you
0: were
2: thought,
0: growing up, Jay, we didn't even. They didn't really even have sex ed. You just had to learn it from your buddy.
2: You learned it once, and it was about the birds and the bees. But there was no like agenda for people to try to promote.
0: Right. They just kind of taught you how to conceive and how babies are made, and then they didn't break it down as to what you wanted to be or what you identify. They just gave you the kind of the birds and the bees, like the what really happens.
2: Right. But it still required parental consent.
0: Yeah.
2: And here we are 25 years later, and now high school counselors can pluck children out of their classrooms, can put these crazy transition ideologies in their mind, and then they can reinforce it every day when the parents aren't there for years, and then take the parent, the kid from the parents.
0: Yep.
2: It's and insanity.
0: Keep it, and keep it from the parents.
2: It's insanity.
0: And not only keep it from the parents, but lie to the parents.
2: Well, and then have the state take the kid from you because you're child abusers.
0: And you're and the reason and the only thing that you didn't smack the kid, you didn't sexually molest the kid, you just told the kid, listen, while you live under our roof, we're going to practice Catholicism.
2: If they even knew, Bubba.
0: And exactly. And we would prefer you to stay. Is it a girl that wants to be a boy or
1: a girl wants to be a boy?
0: You're going to be a girl while you live with us. Period. It's not that big of a rule.
4: The school had no comment regarding the allegations.
0: Yeah, because you're a bunch of thieving, lying bastards.
6: You start with school policies that refuse to inform parents when a child rejects their sex and claims another identity. That's part of a system that...
0: Why am I so impressed with female attorneys? Like Jeannie Tate and Regina Hunter and this chick. I'm just so enamored with female attorneys. Mm-hmm. Jay, I mean, they're quite effective when they're good, are they not?
2: They are.
0: I mean, nothing.
2: And it's just difficult, and it's unfair, but a strong woman is perceived differently than a strong man oftentimes.
0: Absolutely.
2: And so I'm always enamored by the really good ones because they have a way of being very assertive without being too aggressive.
0: Now, strategically, Jay, are there times, and I know there's a lot of lawyers that feel this way, that if you have a female witness, that it sometimes can be construed as badgering when a male is questioning, but if a female questions, she can get downright dirty. Girl-on-girl questioning is never looked at badly, whereas if a male is questioning a female, sometimes it looks a little overbearing, and so sometimes you'll bring in female counsel to question that female witness. Is that true?
2: I think it can be, but I think oftentimes women are the biggest critics of women lawyers. I don't think it's men
0: Women are the most critical of women of anybody. Women will destroy other women. Like they're very chatty when it comes to that, right?
2: You know, Gloria Allred, all these people—they're really fantastic lawyers. And this woman has a way of that. What do we call it? Like a decorum about her.
0: Yeah, she does. I like this woman.
6: Darts everything down the rabbit hole. Now, in this case, the school then reported these parents to DCF. So there was a direct school to DCF pipeline in this case, as we have seen elsewhere.
4: Now, DCF has assumed guardian.
0: So DCF. The school not only kept this girl that wants to be a boy, kept that from the parents, but they also lied to the parents when she would do after school transition education, that she was doing math tutoring, and then turned the parents into the state agency to have the child taken from them, and it wasn't anything to do with other than they didn't agree with this child turning into a male. And they were Catholic.
4: Relationship of their daughter.
0: That should be criminal. The school system, the counselors, and the DCF people, that are the head of the DCF, the DCF, field worker that went out and all of these people
2: the
0: should
2: be. The doctor treating them?
0: Yes. All should be charged. They should all be charged with child endangerment.
4: Permanent restraining order remains against Arlene and Joseph and Sophie's older brother. Her father and mother are
0: And let's not forget, this is administered by the state.
2: Yep.
0: The state is the plaintiff.
2: DCF.
0: The state is the plaintiff. Jay, this blows my mind how this is allowed to happen in our country.
2: Not in Florida. Thank God we live in freedom-loving Florida, because that ain't happening here.
0: There needs to be a new country song.
2: Ronnie D ain't allowing that.
0: There needs to be a new country song, not in Florida.
4: Draw it.
7: Mama, miss you. Please come home.
0: These poor parents are just, they've had their kid torn away from them, all because they just want their girl, their little daughter, their 15-year-old daughter, which, Jay, you have one.
2: I do.
0: I mean, like, can you imagine the state coming and tearing your child away from you, and the only thing you and your wife are guilty of is wanting her to remain a woman?
2: No.
0: A girl.
2: Whenever I hear these kind of these kind of articles and these types of news clips about children that age, it goes immediately to myself because I have a daughter that age, and I cannot imagine as a freshman having the school withhold this information.
0: I'm sorry, Mr. Diaco, but we're taking your child away from you.
2: Well, she needs some math tutoring. Yeah. Okay, great. How's your math grade, honey? I could do a little better, Dad. Okay. And then next thing you know, they're taking her away from you. You don't even know anything about it because they're withholding it from you. They're lying to you. It's deceptive.
0: I mean, Dan's got a daughter. You got a daughter.
2: In medical malpractice, you know, we have something called informed consent. A child cannot give informed consent. They're incapable of it. That's why children aren't allowed to enter into contracts.
0: Right.
2: That's why children are allowed to get tattoos or nose piercings or buy cigarettes because they don't have the mental capacity to understand and consent to something.
0: The state stepped in and did this all.
2: So how can this minor have consented to anything?
0: Why isn't Trump on this? Why isn't Trump on this? Would be a big win for him. This is something everybody can rally behind.
2: But mark my words, there'll be a lot of this in this upcoming election. You're going to see a lot about this, they, them, and all that again, because that's really the Democrats and the Democrat Socialists of America are really embracing this woke stuff again. And that's the wrong time for the Democrats. In my humble opinion, you need to broke the woke, try to do like Tallarico, change your positions on everything and become a flip-flopper, and then do what you want when you get in office. But all of these people, they're all like embracing it now. A lot of them are. So you got Al Sayed, who's trying to moderate himself, saying, I don't believe those things. I love football now. It's not racist.
0: Did you see Tucker endorse him?
2: What?
0: Tucker is endorsing... The guy from Detroit, Al
2: Tucker's Sayed. Become a provocateur. I've lost some respect for him because I've always thought of him one of the finest.
0: Him.
2: I do, but I think some of the things recently are just provocative. They're just to engage. Yeah. There's no scenario under which Al Sayed is a better senator than Mike Rogers. Zero chance of that being something that's better for the country. It's a bad idea.
4: We reached out to DCF for comment, but they have not yet responded. Last Friday,
0: I want to know the head of DCF. I want to know the head of the particular branch. I want to know the worker that came and took this child out of this home. I want to know the principal. I want to know the counselor at the school. I want to know everybody that's been involved in this decision, and I want to put every one of them in prison.
4: Friday, a judge temporarily blocked the state from giving Sophie a high-dose testosterone, and the next court...
2: There's the doctor. Who's given that child a high dose of testosterone without parental...
0: The state!
2: It's unbelievable.
1: Well, they put her on... Looks like they put her on birth control. She's in the boys' dormitory, and they also gave her... They're giving her a large amount of psychiatric drugs.
0: Here we go.
2: Sure, great. That should be good for her.
4: Friday,
2: long-term.
4: A judge temporarily blocked the state from giving Sophie a high-dose...
0: The state! Block the state from giving her a high dose of testosterone.
4: Testosterone, and the next court date is October 29th.
8: Okay.
0: If I'm the judge, I'm like, whoa, whoa, whoa, whoa, whoa, whoa, whoa. Everybody hit a timeout. First of all, the child should be returned to their parents now, right now. Secondly, let me rewind this whole time frame and figure out where this started, who started it, and I want to start talking to those people. Thirdly, I'm going to hold you guys criminally responsible for the treatment that you've administered to this child that was not approved by their parents. Now, there are instances where you do come in as a state agency and take children away from their parents, but it's not because they want their daughter to remain a daughter.
2: Mm-mm.
0: It's under... You know, touching mm-hmm. and abuse, and just there's all types of different things you can pull a kid out of their family for, rightfully so, through the judicial system or the child services system, but not under these circumstances. Absolutely not. And finally, if you're in Maine and you're doing kind of good, got some rental properties, maybe got a big law firm and in your own standalone brick and mortar building, maybe you're Tom Bean and you own 100 Domino's, I don't know, but you're doing good. You're killing it. You're reaping the rewards of working hard, getting an education, strategically making great investments, and you're doing good. And you know what? If you live in Maine, this guy, and you put this guy in office, he wants the state to come in and take it because you're doing better than the next guy living in a trailer.
2: Isn't this the guy that replaced Graham Plattner?
0: Yep.
9: I mean, me and Christy Mattson was talking just a while ago.
2: He allegedly married his cousin.
0: Yeah.
9: About people paying $850 just for their lot rental. I don't know what it's going up to here, but I mean, I don't know how anyone does that.
0: $850 on your lot rental. They're talking about people that live in RV parks and trailer parks, which, by the way, is a large percentage of Bubba Army, and I'm not talking bad about you, but, you know, you shouldn't take J.D. Acco's building away from him because your lot fee is going up, and you weren't responsible enough to buy a building downtown Tampa, and he was. And so you don't take Jay and Mark Tate's and Tom Bean's franchises away from them because they made better choices, got a better education, and worked their ass off. You don't take from them. You're not goddamn Peter Pan.
9: And it's not fair. It's not right to be. And then the other thing that I do hear a lot about, too, is how they won't do anything for services. And that is complete.
0: How about the fact that these people that are large earners pay way more into the tax code than somebody that's on welfare?
9: You know, unfair and not right, and we have to make that change. I feel strongly that, you know...
0: Right here. This is it. I feel strongly.
9: Needed. The state should be able to come in, take these places over.
0: What?
9: Some people will say that that's insane, but until...
0: So if you own said RV park or you own said trailer park and you bought that, Jay, responsibly 10, 15, 20 years ago, you got it paid off. There's no debt service on it. You're doing pretty damn good. You know, you're charging $800. And the market would warrant what you charge per lot fee. And you're doing good.
2: Like, some would say you're providing a good service to the country by providing low housing opportunities for people.
0: Not in Maine. They want the state to come in and take over Tom Bean's trailer park and Mark Tate's rental and say, you're charging too much, you're making too much money, state's going to take it over.
9: The people get a chance to, you know, set up co-op or whatever. There should be a way to hold these so that you don't see the private equity coming in and making the killing on these parks.
0: Yeah, you don't
2: he
0: see.
2: He doesn't even know what he's saying.
1: He's confused.
2: He's an idiot. God, I can't believe that's the guy that they replaced Graham Plattner with and that he's supposed to beat Susan Collins. That guy can't even articulate what he's trying to say. And here's the problem, Bubba. As much as the United States was based upon Judeo-Christian principles, which people misinterpret all the time, that doesn't mean we're a Christian country. That means that we believe in freedom of religion. And that means all religions, including Muslims and any other religion. But we're also built on property rights and contract rights. When we lose our property rights and our contract rights, we lose our constitution. We lose our abilities as citizens to lift ourselves up and our families up. And that is a travesty. And no one really highlights what he's saying is we no longer have a right to property. We no longer have a right to contract our own destiny. We no longer have a right to profits because, God forbid, we make some money, the government needs to take it.
1: So it looks like 71% of the people that are voting for Jackson are just voting against Collins.
0: Yeah.
1: They just don't believe in what he says.
0: I got to go to words. The next thing I'm going to play, I'm just going to warn you, it could trigger any good mom and dad out there. And I ran it by Lummi yesterday, and we have to be careful in how we describe it, but we can play it. It's a news story, and it came from a news source. But it happened in, I think, was it Las Vegas? Or I forget where it happened. But anyway, this dad... is getting in a custody battle with the mother. All too often, the kids get used as pawns in this particular deal. Family law is brutal. I don't know how Regina Bean does it. I just don't know.
2: I can't do it.
0: Oh, my God. So this guy wants to harm himself. He's been kept from his child. His daughter's name is Oakland. And he picks Oakland up or somehow gets her out of school, which most schools, if you're the dad, you know, and you don't really know what's happening in the judicial system, you're going to let him probably take. Obviously, that the mom didn't probably warn the school that there was a restraining order or he wasn't necessarily a parent that could pick her up from school. So he picks her up from school.
1: No, it's from the grandmother's house.
0: Oh, picks her up.
1: It's in Ohio.
0: It's in Ohio. And he picks him up from the grandmother's house, and then he calls the police, and he threatens to harm himself and her. And you can hear her in the background telling her dad, and he tells her that she's going to heaven today, meaning he's going to hurt her. And she just, you can hear her in the background, it's this cute little 7-year-old's like, Dad, I don't want to go to heaven today. And he's like, you're going to heaven today. Finally, the great thing that happened is that he hurt himself and didn't hurt her. But still, she had to witness that. And can you imagine how this poor thing, it'll almost make you cry. We're going to end the show at that. I don't mean to bring it on a down deal. But I've been trying to get this in and play it just because it's just so riveting. And so just, I don't know. I mean, maybe I don't play it.
1: Again, the police shot him.
0: Yeah, the police shot him. Yeah, the police got him to save the girl.
1: Yes, exactly.
0: The police unalived him to save her.
2: Unalived him?
0: Well, that's how you say it. Yes. That's how you save it. That's how you say
2: a trigger
0: it.
2: By a trigger puller unalived him.
0: Well, a law enforcement.
2: Law enforcement trigger puller.
0: Yeah. Let me. I don't know. Maybe I don't play it. Maybe it's just too over the top. What do you think?
1: I mean, it is over. It's tough to hear.
0: It's tough to hear,
1: especially you know.
0: I got to go to words.
8: Torture never stops. 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
1: So we're back.
2: Oh, gee.
1: Come on.
3: Don't listen to him. We hate him.
4: Oh, man, this sucks.
1: What the?
5: I'd like to move this thing along.
6: The Love Sponge. Back despite overwhelming public disapproval. It's the Bubba the Love Sponge Show.
7: So I just want to let you know I have mixed feelings. There's a part of me that says, don't play this because it's just really sad. And this poor child has to live with this for the rest of her life. And then there's another part of me that said there was a hero and there was a law enforcement guy that, you know, that took this bad guy out. And this child no longer has to ever worry about this again because this is an absolute monster. This dad, this is the type of person that needs to be not amongst us. That to put your 7-year-old child in this particular predicament is just absolutely disgusting. So he picks her up from school.
8: I want to go to heaven today. No matter what, I'm going to heaven today. I don't want to.
9: I'm sorry. This is Charles Alexander. I'm with Oakland.
7: Oakland's his daughter.
9: I'm going to stop this car. I need the police to not come up. Do you know who I am?
10: Yes, sir. Where are you at right now?
9: I'm getting off the exit. 18 Akron and Medina. I need them to not approach this car. Tell them I am going to off us both if they don't back off.
3: Stay back. Stay back.
7: And again, this is from a credible news source.
3: I will shoot us both. Stay back.
7: And the child almost has to be the voice of reason. The child has to talk her dad down.
9: I want to talk to her mother.
11: Don't let me. You still there?
9: Yeah.
11: And she's still there. Everybody, you're keeping her safe, right?
9: For now.
11: Listen just one second. Hold on. I am trying to help.
8: How do you know you're going to heaven?
9: We're both going.
8: What?
7: And he's telling her they're both going to heaven.
9: We're both going.
8: I'm going to heaven?
9: Yeah, babe.
8: How do you know?
9: Because you're a good person.
8: I don't want to go to heaven today.
9: I didn't want it to happen either. I just want to talk to your mother.
11: Yeah, stay here. Stay on the line. We don't need to do anything yet. We don't need to make any decisions yet. Just stay on the line. We don't need to make any decisions, okay?
12: That's a great 911 operator.
11: You love
7: this 911 kid is just, I mean, there's just so many great people that helped this kid. I just cannot tip my hat.
12: Including herself.
7: Yes, including the child itself.
11: And you don't want to hurt her, and you didn't want it to be like that.
7: I'd love for this child to have a GoFundMe account, and I would send them whatever I could to try to help this child out.
11: I know. But let's not do anything that we can't undo, okay?
8: Not letting me go to hell.
9: No, I love you. I love you so much.
11: Just hold on one sec. Just bear with me. We want to get her help. I know. No, it's not too late.
9: It's too late.
11: It's not too late.
9: It's too late. I've tried for 2 years. I was giving her a chance to say bye to her mother.
11: I know, but hold on. Wait a second. No, that's not. No. Listen to me. Take a breath.
7: And again, Jay, the 911 operator. Oh, my God.
8: Today?
9: Yes, Mom.
11: No.
8: Did you promise I'm going to heaven today?
9: If you're listening, Ashley, you should have called me.
8: Am I going to heaven today? I don't want to go to heaven today. No matter what, I'm going to heaven today.
9: Yeah,
8: I don't want to.
9: I'm sorry.
12: She knows what that means.
7: Hey, yeah, she knows what that means.
11: Hold
7: on.
11: We're still here. We're still here.
3: Stay back.
11: We have options. We have options.
8: This is not going to let me go to heaven today. So I'm not going to die.
9: Stay back.
11: We're getting an officer to talk to you that's there, that you could talk to, that's not going to approach you.
9: I don't want to talk to anyone.
11: Just keep talking to her. You don't want her to be scared. You don't want to hurt her. I know you don't want to hurt her. I know that this is about the courts and it being unfair. And let's not do anything that is going to make it even more unfair to her, because you love her.
7: So anyway, the kid ended up being okay, and a police sniper took him out.
12: So there is kind of a good end to the story.
7: A great end to the story.
12: But boy.
7: What a great kid. Oh, my God. Jay, we'll see you later.
12: See you next week.
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1: Because they're trying to ruin this guy's life. 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

0: Thursday, September 15th, halfway out of September, and 2026. I think I saw locally that this is the latest in the history, like, I don't know, in the last however many zillion years, that we've not had any hurricane come up through the Gulf, and like any real hurricane, the last longest date was like September 11th in like 2003 or something, 2003 or, but this is the latest that we've ever gone before we've even had one.
1: Yeah, usually, I love those Africans.
0: Is it the Sierra like dust?
2: Yeah, the dust.
1: It's two things.
0: Keep the dust? Dan, you probably know.
1: It's two things. It's the Sierra dust and it's La El Nino. And between the two of them, they have all the storms in the Pacific. And everything in the Atlantic has been quenched.
0: By the way, semi-autoglass Travis last night, late night, overnight, Willie, 230.
2: Woo.
0: And not to be confused with Jason Traegler at 300 last night. I think those are just people getting the last minute Willies.
2: As
0: Ashley sharpens her pencil. And at midnight tonight, it's too late. So get it in. There's a few people that are just a little bit away. I'd hate to see you get shut out. Also, for those that are attending BARP, get a hold of Ashley or Merch Crick or Lummy or whatever. We got a $139 room rate for the host hotel.
1: Damn, that's cheap.
0: And it's usually about $225.
1: Wow.
0: So we're saving about $90 and we're going to have a shuttle to and from the facility. And I think it's the Holiday Inn Express, isn't it, Lummy?
2: No, the Hyatt.
0: The Hyatt.
2: It's no Ramada. It's no snakes.
0: No,
2: in the
0: it's
2: room.
0: Not. It's and it's right, like literally you have probably 30 to 40 different restaurant and bar options within a mile and a half, 2 miles.
2: Yeah, plus you got a whole mall.
0: Yeah, it's really gonna be

0: I don't know. Yes, we probably have the ability to go remote on camera and, you know, him piping his music in, but I think it's going to be absolutely, like, we're almost having to move our entire production over there, you know, and so being on camera, listen, this is where everything's wired up. So what I'm going to do, Lummi, is I'm going to have my buddy from, you know, Brian Bernhardt from Coastal Tents come and set a tent up in the backyard. And, you know, it'll just, you know, all be there.
1: You gonna do the back or the front?
0: No, front. We're gonna need for parking, quite frankly.
1: Actually, yes, yeah, true, very true.
0: Right?
1: Yes.
0: So front will be for parking, and then we'll have everybody come around the side over by the containers and come in that way. And I'm gonna lock the house. Nobody can go in the house. And then everybody, you know, boom. I think that's what we do. Listen, if
2: and
0: people,
2: please don't leave your corn cobs laying around.
0: Please don't leave your corn cobs laying around. I'm going to probably actually send Bella over to like my mom or to Vicente's or my like I'm going to put Bella up like in like some like probably with Vicente, Erica's son, just have her spend the night there. Because we have to do a complete sweep of the area because she'll find, thank God, like you said yesterday, Dan, Pity's dog almost died from a corn cob.
2: No, did die.
0: Oh, did die.
2: Did die.
0: He did die.
2: He died.
0: Well, she ate a corn cob, and she's passing it now, and I think the remnants are all gone now. Thank God she was able to puke up the larger portion of the corn cob, and because, like you said, Pity... You know, who is equivalent to Jay? That's Jay's Larry Plummer, isn't it, Pity?
2: Sure is.
0: Yeah.
2: Since like first grade.
0: Now, has Pity been with the firm even when...
2: No.
0: Okay. Just since the new firm?
2: Yes.
0: Okay. He wasn't like an Adams Diaco. He wasn't an old school Pity.
2: His family had a Mayflower moving franchise in St. Pete
0: that
2: they
0: really?
2: Ran for, you know, decades.
0: Oh.
2: And then they sold it, and then he ended up working with Jay.
0: Yeah, fantastic. Mm. So then Saturday, Thursday and Saturday will be at the Covington Farm Barn. Friday will be here. I know a lot of people are like, oh, you know, these people are going to find out where you live. Listen, people, they've already doxed me where I live and all. I mean, please, you know, so it is what it is. I'm in a wooded eight acre lot with a log cabin. And
2: your neighbors have guns, too.
0: And my neighbor's got more guns than me, and he's got a 16 and a 14-year-old that is pretty handy with to steal. He's got himself a little makeshift shooting range, and they're always blowing off guns over there.
2: Yeah, so don't roll up on us.
0: Yeah, because my neighbor might get you.
2: Exactly.
0: My boy Mike, and don't forget about Harold. Harold will roll up on you on his Lark and blast you right in the back.
1: And we got great surveillance from GPZ.
0: Oh, yeah. GPZ's got this place wired. I'm going to tell you that right now. So anyway, if today is the last day to qualify for BARP. I'm in the final phases of submitting my proposed. Dan, we're going to go with 45 millimeters.
2: Can you show it to me?
0: Yeah, I can show you. Yeah, I can show you the working. I'm still working on it. I'm still making some changes to the face, but yes, I can show you what I'm working on, and it's going to be, I think, 180 grams, which is
2: 5 ounces.
0: Yeah, 180. Well, you're the only person that can do ground. I could never.
2: Six ounces.
0: For $100 million, I couldn't tell you how many ounces 180 grams
2: six
0: were.
2: 6 ounces. 30 grams an ounce, roughly.
1: Six ounces.
0: That's a pretty heavy watch.
2: That's a very heavy watch.
0: So it's going to be 45 millimeter face and 180 grams with a sweeping second hand. And it's going to, I'll show you, Dan, what I'm working on. The other thing,
2: and then you can put something like Bubba Army royalty on the face.
0: Yes.
2: How are you gonna like denote it as the common, you know, commemorative watch?
0: Well, I'm gonna put Bubba Army, of course, Bubba Army, but then royalty will be on the back in a real fancy cursive writing, and then your box will have royalty on it. And I'm seeing if I can get royalty on the actual dial. So you know, I'm
2: at the 6 o'clock.
0: Yeah, something like that. Mm-hmm. And so, again, I'm going to have to show you what I'm roughing in. Speaking of merchandise, Lummi, I've picked out the fragrance for Bubba Army Alpha 27. It's going to be similar to the Savage.

0: like the current men's cologne Savage. It's going to be close to that. It's going to be an all-new redesigned bottle. I think it's a black bottle with kind of a crown as the opening. I mean, as the lid.
1: Dr. Dan hasn't smelled it, I don't believe.
0: No. I took it. Yeah, I took it. Well, you know, Merch Crick, if you're listening, if you could bring it into Macho's area. Now, I don't want you coming into the studio. Just take it into Macho's area, that tester. We had all agreed on, and reason, let me, the reason, I had four samples, Dan, and I narrowed it down to four samples, one, two, three, and four, based on how I liked them, and Brian, and Lummy, and myself, and I think even Gene, agreed that number one was the best smelling, so it's pretty much locked in, is it's gonna be number one, and I'll let you see it. And now, here's the thing, it is strong. So, like, when you do buy Bubba Army Alpha 27, like, Don't be as liberal with it as you were volume 26. Volume 26 was a little lighter and you could put a little more on. Volume 27 is a little heavier. So you might like maybe two squirts max, because it'll stick with you. So anyway, that being said, Lummy, we have about, I think we have like literally 27. Anywhere between 25 and 30 bottles left of Alpha 26. We really parred up. Merch Crick did a great job on how many we would sell in a fiscal year. We parred it clear to the fact that we have 27 of these left. So I think they're regularly $49. I slashed them to $19.99 for the 25 people that either want to buy another bottle or never got one to begin with. Get them now because they're only $19.99. Usually, I think, are they $39 or $49?
1: I thought they were $39.
0: Maybe they're $39. So now they're $20 off for the remaining, and they'll probably sell out today. There's not that many of them left, and I'm just blowing them out because I think the new Bubba Army Alpha 27s are probably only 60 days away.
2: So that was my next question, 60 days for the release?
0: 60, yeah, probably trying to get
2: just it. Just in time for Christmas.
0: Just trying to get it right in time for Christmas. Also, the Lasker shirts are reordered. The hockey jerseys, I think the majority of them are sold out. It looks like all we have are medium, large, and extra large. Everything else is pretty much sold out. And I know that extra large, there's like six of them. Did you see those, Dan, how nice they turned out?
2: Yeah, they're gorgeous. Oh, they're really cool.
0: Oh, my God.
2: Really cool.
0: Buck's wife had one on with no bra.
1: Oh, wow.
0: At Bubba 199. And boy, she was letting them really, they were really looking nice.
2: Can I ask you a question?
0: Yeah.
2: Why didn't you go with the blue instead of the red?
0: What do you mean?
2: Just because, you know, locals would like it for Lightning.
0: Yeah, you're probably right on that, bud. You're probably right on that. You're probably right on that.
2: Maybe the next version will have a blue?
0: Yeah. Yeah, that gives me room to do another one next year, you know? Like,
2: that's gorgeous. I mean, it's a really cool looking jersey.
0: Oh, did you ever feel it?
2: No.
0: Maybe Merch Crick can bring one of those in.
2: Just like a real one?
0: Oh, my God, Dan. It is all custom embroidered. All of this is none. There's no patch. All of these are like NFL type in stitched lettering. They really turned out good. So Bubba Army merch, Bubba Army shop, Bubba Army store, and the new volume, Alpha Volume 27 should be out in 60 days. We got it finally narrowed in. I picked out the bottle last night and here we go. Also, let me, I got a call. From Matt Cox, he's kind of my consultant with regards to our Deadly Intentions franchise with Pete Rossini. And he's like, oh, my God, I got to be honest with you. And usually when Matt gets a hold of me, it's something of a, you know, constructive criticism. And listen, he does it, you know, he's got a 1.1 or 1.2 million followers on his YouTube. I think he's over a million on his Facebook. He probably has 3 million total, maybe more. Social media followers makes, I think, over six figures a month just on his YouTube franchise, his true crime thing that he's niched out and done quite well with. So he's the one that handed me Pete Rossini, because Pete's still on federal probation and Pete can't, you know, necessarily work with Matt. So he handed me Pete to start this Deadly Intentions franchise. It's going well. He's like, oh my God, you got, you know, one of yours has, I think the one about the first cartel Lummi is now almost at 100,000 views.
1: Yeah.
0: I mean, that's unbelievable. And then the one we released last Thursday is at 21,000. So he was like, man, you guys are doing, you're killing it on views. You just got to get your subscriptions up. I'm like, okay, so push your subscriptions. So please, within the YouTube world, go and subscribe to our Deadly Intentions podcast. It's at Deadly Intentions Show, or it's within our little world, the at Bubba, the Bubba Army YouTube channel. There's a it's a collabo. Yeah, scroll down a little bit. It's right there. Please subscribe if you could, please. We need to get those numbers up, but it's doing really well for a brand new podcast. It's doing quite well. And thank you to all Bubba Army that it gets released, 10 o'clock every Thursday?
1: Yes, it does, right after the show.
0: 10 o'clock every Thursday, courtesy of Gary and this new dude from New York working it, named Bobby. And it's very much a group effort. Lummi, you and Macho Man, thank you guys for all that you're doing for Deadly Intentions. I know it's a lot of extra work, but it's making money. We're already monetized. We're making a little bit of money. The one cartel podcast probably going to hit over 100,000 views. Like, that's really good. 100,000 views on YouTube. Not a lot of people can do that.
1: No.
0: With a brand new deal. Dan, in all of the years that you worked in the emergency room in New Orleans and various other, you being a doctor rolling around, have you ever had to treat anybody that's been hit by lightning?
2: Yes, because it burns, and plastic surgeons do burns.
0: So
2: yeah,
0: lightning injuries are... How catastrophic is it, and does it matter, like, is there different types of hit, like a direct hit compared to a hit that kind of you're close by? Like, what's the ins and outs of getting hit by lightning?
2: Oh, yeah. I mean, if you get hit directly, it can split you, literally, like, split you down the middle.
0: Like it does, like it does an oak tree.
2: Yeah. I mean, it blows you apart. And the devastating injuries, and there's significant burns, and the people end up in the hospital. The ones that get really directly hit end up in the hospital for weeks or months. And it affects your brain.
0: I was getting ready to say, can it short circuit you?
2: Oh, it definitely short circuits you. There have been a couple golfers that got hit by lightning over the years, and they completely changed their personality.
0: Like,
2: to become assholes.
0: I mean, well, maybe we can get you hit by personality, and you'd be the nicest guy in the world.
2: Exactly. That would be
0: the cure. Can you imagine? Because Dan, Lummi, it's not uncommon. Now, listen, Dan would even agree. It's not uncommon for Dan to come in here on Monday having battled some type of personal injury, right?
1: Yes.
0: Whether it's running into a trailer, whether it's,
1: slipping at his office,
0: cutting his hand.
2: Breaking
0: his wrist. Like, there's just all that. It's not uncommon.
2: Because I actually do stuff over
0: the
2: weekend.
0: Right. Dan, yeah. Not lethargic like me. He actually's out riding bikes, throwing the baseball, whatever.
2: So this is something more than just a strained thumb.
0: So can you imagine if Dan got hit by lightning on Saturday and he walks in, he'd be like, hey, everybody, this is Dr. Dan Diaco, and I'm really in a good mood right now, and I really don't have much bad to say about anybody, and I really, really, I Brian Babyface is my friend, and I'm getting ready to go to lunch with him this week. My God, life's great. I love everything. Kamala Harris, go, go, go.
2: As if my testicles got blown off.
0: This happened, I think, in Winter Garden, and these two people were under an umbrella. Now, Dan, is your, like, okay, much like your car, or like if something was to get hit by lightning that was involved, like, for instance, our track, because we have 8 big light towers that are 90 feet tall, we get probably anywhere between 4 to 6 lightning strikes a year.
2: Are they all grounded? The towers?
0: Yes, those are.
2: Those, because they should be.
0: And so, but here's
2: the
0: deal.
2: Because they're like lightning rods.
0: But here's the deal. It'll hit the fence or something and go up this. Now, all of our speakers are wired to the main amp in the control room. Joe Dirt and I, we after we're done racing on a Saturday night or whenever we're racing up there, when we turn the PA off, we have to unplug it from the wall, and then we have to disconnect the speaker wire because we've had lightning go through the speaker wire back into the amp and blow the amp up.
2: Oh, that definitely happens. Wow. You know, when houses get hit by lightning, their appliances go sometimes over the next couple days or weeks.
0: Yeah, like your microwave stopped working, your dishwasher stops working. So I'm saying, like, is your body kind of like the brain is your motherboard, and if you get hit by lightning, it could, mess up your motherboard?
2: Absolutely. And, you know, your body is filled with electrical activity. I mean, that's your body works by, electrons moving back and forth. And so when you get hit by lightning, that whole system is overloaded, and brains are affected permanently from lightning injuries.
3: Nice. Stay right there so that you can see where they need to go.
0: Now, there was a man and a woman, and they were like walking on like a pedestrian, like a trail, and they had an umbrella, and it hit their umbrella and knocked them right on down. Okay. Woman, I love the nice, the woman who's got the Aldi bag. Yes. That's a nice touch. They have to blur out. Now, there is no blood or anything like that, but for some reason, I guess maybe for identification purposes or something like that.
2: I think his face was bleeding. I think he got like hit in the face by it.
0: Okay.
2: Or it jumped from the umbrella to his face. You know, umbrellas are horrible. Golf clubs and umbrellas are two things you don't want to have when there's a lightning storm.
0: Yeah, I'm thinking.
2: They always tell you that. You know what I mean? Like, stay away from the golf club. Stay away from the umbrella. Now, don't go under a big tree.
0: If the umbrella was had a plastic tip at the top, would that make a difference?
2: Probably.
0: Then a metal tip?
2: Probably.
0: Okay.
2: But you just become your own little lightning rod.
4: They were struck by lightning. Their umbrella was struck by lightning, and then they were both flat on their face.
5: Okay, stay right there, buddy. Yeah. Stay right there, buddy.
6: Can you hear me, ma'am?
5: Can you hear me, sir?
4: She's not been.
5: Can you talk? Okay, okay. Okay, okay.
0: Lummy, so this guy's dumb now. Maybe we can hit you with lightning and it make
1: me. I'll be like Dr. Dan.
0: You'll be like walking
2: exactly.
0: in. Like, I'm just telling you right now that 180 grams is 6 ounces. I'm just like, all of a sudden you're pulling stats like that out of your dumb ass.
1: That's
0: you know what
1: right.
0: I'm saying?
1: Coming to
0: Lummy,
1: doctor,
0: what happened to you? Well, I got hit by lightning and I think it reworked me into being smart.
1: I use 180.
4: Okay.
5: Just stay right here. Fire department's coming. Just keep talking to me. Keep talking to me.
0: So, Dan, I mean, is it sometimes fatal?
2: Oh, yeah. It can absolutely kill you. A lot of times it does.
0: Like if it hits you. Like, I mean, you look at an oak tree or a big tree that gets hit by lightning, sometimes it'll split that thing right down the middle. And human bodies aren't as strong as wood, right?
2: Nope.
0: And so,
2: and it's also when a tree gets hit by lightning, it may like survive that lightning strike that day, but it'll die over the next 2 years.
0: Yeah,
2: that happened to one of our trees. We had a massive oak tree across the street from my house on the side yard of Bella's.
0: Yeah.
2: And it got hit by lightning, and a year and a half later, it was dead.
0: And have you ever, I hate to be some kind of Johnny Penny Pincher here, but do you know how much it costs to take out? It's like $5,000. It's like $3,000 to $5,000 for the tree company to come in and take out a tree.
1: That's it. Especially an oak tree, and make sure you got to get a correct permit.
2: Right, exactly. Yeah, no, we did, and it was a massive oak tree. It cost thousands.
0: You can't do anything at your place without not getting a permit because you guys are right out there for everybody to look at you.
2: It's tattletale.
0: Yeah.
2: I got three trees right now that the guy that helps me with my dog. Said, hey, these trees look like they're overrun by vines. And I went to them, and there's like all these vines. The tree that I thought was blooming was just weed. And so I have three oaks I think are just dead.
0: So you got to call like Average Joe or some landscaping place or you're going to have a tree removal?
2: Yeah, we got a tree guy.
0: To remove them?
2: Yeah, they're going to be removed. And then you got to grind the stumps and stuff.
0: Yeah, you got to do all that.
2: That's
0: a
2: big deal.
0: And then inevitably, if you're going to do it right, you got to like grind the stump so it's below the ground level and then like throw in some sod to see if it'll, if it'll take and grow and so that you don't have a big volcanic hole right in your lawn, right?
1: Did you already have your arborist come out the city, the approved city arborist?
2: That happened for our last dead tree, yeah. But they do have to come out and inspect
1: every
2: it.
1: Every single tree.
2: Yeah.
0: What?
1: Yeah, then there's the city of Tampa is not the nicest people. And
0: so the city of Tampa's got this job called the arborists, and they come out, and if your tree gets hit by lightning, you got to take it down or whatever. They got to come in and do what? Give you a permit?
1: Yeah, they have to make sure that the tree is actually dead, and that if you need Dr. Dan, if your tree is not really dead, she may say no.
0: Yeah, watch.
2: No, they should definitely say no. They're complete Nazis when it comes to trees. It's for two reasons. Number one is they have this like this weird affinity of protecting these oak trees because they like the canopies.
1: Except if you're a big time, if you're a big business, then they don't care.
2: Right. Exactly. It's irrelevant then.
1: Yeah.
2: But the problem with those oak trees over the street is every time there's an oak tree over the street, there's also a pothole. The oak trees breed potholes, and so the
0: roots will come up and dislodge the pavement, right?
2: And the dripping from the tree onto the street,
0: right?
2: You know, that constant water drip.
0: And that tree doesn't get any direct sunlight, so it's always wet.
2: Right.
0: I'm sorry, that one spot.
2: Right.
0: It's almost like mold mitigation in your house or something like that.
2: It just rots the streets there. And everything is protected except fruit trees in Florida, in Tampa. Like every palm, everything. I mean, they're all protected. Yeah, the only way to plant a tree that you know you can dig up in 2 years is for like an apple or an orange tree or something like that.
1: It's a racket.
2: It really is.
0: $16,000
2: fines.
0: Mm-hmm. What?
2: Oh yeah.
0: So if you mess with one tree, it could be
1: $20,000.
2: One tree, Bubba, could be $15,000-$20,000
0: in fines. Means like, okay, if you were to take a tree out without their approval, their arborist saying yes, this is a dead tree, and I give you a permit to take it out. Let's say you didn't do that, they can fine you up to $16,000 a tree.
1: No, they go up to $20,000.
2: Yeah, and it has to do with the diameter of the root of the trunk.
1: Yes.
0: Man.
2: There's such dicks about it.
0: And then
2: there was one time, though. Remember when Hurricane Charlie and all those other hurricanes hit, like in 04, 05?
0: Yeah, 07, I think.
2: I think it was earlier than that, but either way.
0: 05. I think you might have been right. I think it was 05.
1: Yeah, 04 or 05.
2: There was like a 3 week period where Tampa said no permits needed because there's so many trees down just from hurricane after hurricane after hurricane. They just said, okay, go for it. And in that little window, man, I knocked down 3 or 4 trees.
0: You went crazy?
2: Oh, yeah. Everybody did. There was like your one chance to like, you know, improve your yard and make it more buildable.
0: So, and then finally on the medical tip, I didn't know measles could kill you.
2: Oh, yeah.
0: I didn't know measles could kill you. A woman from Pennsylvania gets measles and dies. And so I'm going to have Dan navigate us through, like, and they're like, she's unvaccinated. And so, like, I guess it's not cool to be unvaccinated by some stuff. And it is, you know, obviously Dan never recommended the COVID vaccine, but
2: any mRNA vaccine is dangerous. Folks, stay away from those vaccines.
0: So what's an MNR, like, give me an example of an MNRA vaccine that you would tell people to stay away from.
2: The COVID vaccine, and now they're incorporating it into the new flu shot. And so mRNA, DNA.
0: Dan, they're trying to, what they're doing is they got all this COVID juice left that they can't put into single shot syringes. So they're just going to mix it with the current flu juice and get rid of it that way, right?
2: Exactly.
0: I mean, I know I'm probably being very primitive about how my description is.
2: Not that primitive.
0: I mean, so they got the flu juice.
2: They got a couple of million gallons of it. Like, just put a couple drops in each flu shot.
0: No, let's put like, if a flu shot is like, let's say, you know, 1 cc, which I think that's probably a little excessive, but let's say it's 0.5 of, you know, it's you know, 5 mL, right, Dan? Like what would be a standard flu shot?
2: It's like 1 cc.
0: Okay,
2: it's
0: so
2: like 1 cc.
0: Let's just go. Let's put like 20. Let's put like 20% of that COVID juice and back off the other, you know, whatever.
2: Yeah, the other flu strains from Australia that aren't going to hit us and kill us.
0: And then let's put the COVID juice in there. We can get rid of the COVID juice, and we'll put it into the flu juice.
6: The 40-year-old woman from...
0: 40.
1: Ooh.
0: 40.
6: ...year-old woman from Pennsylvania has died from complications after getting measles.
0: Isn't measles a lot like chicken pox?
2: Yeah, it's spots on your face.
6: Officials say the woman lived in Jefferson County. That's about a 3-hour drive from Buffalo. The Jefferson County coroner says the woman...
0: Now, is that measles underneath a microscope?
2: It looks like it. It's an electron microscope.
0: Is it... Will it show up purple like that?
2: No, it's a scanning electron microscope that's been colorized to make it look like... pretty.
0: Like given contrast or mm-hmm. something like that.
6: Vaccinated. She is the third person in Pennsylvania to die in connection with measles this year. Two babies died in Lancaster County last
0: now,
6: month.
0: How does,
2: Lancaster's
0: like,
2: Amish.
0: How does, like, basically a glorified rash, how does that kill you?
2: It's a virus. It becomes a systemic viremia, and you can go into, you know, multi-system.
0: Let me, a systemic viremia. I'm just telling you, right, for those scoring at home, it turns into a systemic viremia.
6: As of Friday, Pennsylvania had 676 confirmed cases of measles, with 124 people hospitalized.
0: It's those damn Amish that aren't getting vaccinated for nothing.
6: The CDC says getting the MMR vaccine is the best way to prevent getting measles.
0: So, Dan, if we were to go through, like, vaccines that the average adult needs to have rolling around society, hopefully we were all vaccinated when we were kids, you know, for the various, you know, but, like, you know, you obviously were huge on twoandtalking.com, which means to space out your kids' vaccinations, never more than one a day, and, you know, like, And you prefer to start the vaccination process when they're 2 years old and or talking. And so, like, one thing, you know, at the hospital, Lummy is the most recent person to have had a child.
1: Yes.
0: You know, I think you probably have the youngest child in our roster, if you will. And so Lummy, actually, when little Walker came out, they were trying to just load him up full of the vaxes. And Lummy, well, Ashley, she was like saying, we're not vaccinating a brand new baby that's one day old for you know, warts, for HPV
2: or hepatitis.
1: I was just saying hepatitis.
0: This kid's not going to be sharing needles or having anal sex until he's at least 10, and so we're not gonna vax him with that or nothing. So Dan, like, with regards to what is really needed, what would you suggest? Like, measles, probably, definitely. Polio, like, or do they even do polio anymore?
2: Not really. I mean, some of these diseases have been, you know, eradicated from Earth. But they do like that MMR shot. They like the chickenpox shot.
0: Now, what are you? And I'm not asking what they like. I'm asking what you like. Like, what would you, if you had a brand new baby and through the course of when it was time to properly vaccinate your kid with correct spacing and what have you, what would you, what are the must-haves?
2: Well, the problem is that you're going to get a lot of resistance from schools if you don't get.
0: No,
2: but I'm saying that
0: your kid's not. But your kid at two doesn't. You can start the process at two. He's not in school yet. Or
2: no,
0: she.
2: No, but the vaccines I think that have been, you know, around for a long time and are very safe include the measles, the mumps, the rubella, the tetanus, diphtheria, pertussis, DTaP or Tdap, the chickenpox vaccine. For some reason, schools go crazy if you don't get that. It's a pretty benign vaccine. The argument to give a hepatitis B shot to an infant is really weak. And they did a study years ago with chimpanzees, and if the chimpanzee was at all premature, the vaccine screwed up his brain. So when we throw all these vaccines on these, you know, just fragile little babies, it affects them, and we act like it's just a shot. But, you know, you stack them, you give them to them when they're too young or when they're sick, then all of a sudden you have a big problem.
0: Well, you start getting more percentages of autism. Mm-hmm. You start getting, mm-hmm. you know, it's just especially, you know, like the HPV and the hepatitis.
2: That's stupid. Like, the HPV is stupid. That vaccine is not going to help anybody do anything. Keep your legs closed. That's going to help right. you not get genital warts better right. than that vaccine, which only covers like 30% of the viruses that cause genital warts or cervical dysplasia. So I'm not a big fan of that shot.
0: And period. I think hepatitis, like, altogether,
2: no,
0: period.
2: Stupid. I think the hepatitis B shot should be given to kids when they're like 10, not when they're 10 hours old.
0: Yeah.
2: That's stupid. It's stupid.
0: You should have a website, not 10 hours, not 10 days, 10 years.
2: Yeah.
0: So you give your kid the Hep B shot at 10 years of age.
2: Right. So that second window for that is around 10, 11. That one makes sense. You know, and there's some, like, pneumococcal pneumonias and some things that children get and babies get because, you know, meningitis can be a really devastating disease. And so you don't want your kid to get meningitis. And there's an argument sometimes to give kids that are going into college an extra meningitis vaccine that's prevalent in colleges, because you're suddenly, you know, you got a kid that's living with, you know, 80 other kids on the same floor. So things can spread.
0: Boom, that's as far as I can go, Lummy, without getting a copyright, Willie. Denver at the Chiefs last night on ESPN, Monday Night Football. And guess who was sitting in Taylor Swift's, Travis Kelce's box. I'm sorry. Travis Kelce and his lovely wife, Taylor.
1: Mm.
0: Their box. Guess who was sitting in their box last night? And it was on Monday Night Football. I'm going to cover it next. Tom Cruise.
1: Oh, boy.
0: Now, we're speculating. Tom Cruise is the number one celebrity recruiter of other celebrities for one particular thing. I'm going to go ahead and say it. I might be dead by noon today. Scientology. Tom Cruise is the celebrity for him and John Travolta. Used to be Kirstie Alley, but she took a lick. But, like, you know, the two most probably popular, well-known, mega A-list celebrities would be Tom Cruise and John Travolta. And I think they're, you know,
2: yes.
0: I think they're always, like, you know, always hustling that Scientology gimmick.
2: Well, she's got good money to donate.
0: No, she's got. Just, yeah. She's brought, you know what? I don't know who's worth more, her or Tom Cruise.
2: He's done well.
0: Hey, Alexa, who's worth more, Tom Cruise or Taylor Swift?
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1: Wow.
0: Wow.
2: Phew. Surprise.
0: So anyway, we're going to get into that.
1: My thing saying that's wrong, because it says Tom Cruise is worth $600 million and Taylor Swift's worth $2
2: billion. She's a billionaire.
0: Yeah. I think...
2: Maybe 3 years ago he had that much more money.
0: I think old girl's 3 years old. We'll get into that. And Lummy, I cringe when I say this because I'm going to catch a bunch of crap, but I have some news with regards to our new app. And it's really good news.
1: All right.
0: Really, really good news.
2: I just want to know what happened to Tom Cruise's lips.
0: Well, I mean, that's not necessarily probably the best shot of him. We'll dissect his lips and potentially what he is saying and or doing. And the Taylor. And now, did she take his last name? Is she Taylor Kelce Swift? Is she Taylor Swift Kelce? Or is she just, Taylor Swift?
1: I believe she's just Taylor Swift.
0: Yeah.
8: Bubba, you're hot.
9: Yes, Bubba-isms are the best thing in the world, man.
8: It's fun. It's so much fun.
9: Bubba the Love Sponge. We love you, Bubba.
10: The Bubba the Love Sponge show returns after these words.

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0: I showed Dan a preliminary roughed-in idea of the BARP watches. They're 46 millimeters and 180 grams. And I was thinking about making some additional, just changing the face a little bit. And Dan's like, I like it stock. Don't do that. So actually the manufacturer, Dan, is like, listen, I can do this, but I don't know how good it's going to look. And they're the ones that make the watches. And so I was like demanding, you know, maybe an extra gem or a ruby on the 12, 6, I think maybe the 9. And Dan said, no, go stock. So that's going to make...
1: Yeah, you don't want it too urban.
0: Right, exactly. Now, did you like the initial...
1: Beautiful.
0: Way,
1: I love it.
0: And way different than the watches that we sold.
1: Oh, yeah. You're not trying to look like anything. It's just its own unique, beautiful
0: complete
1: watch.
0: Complete difference. And a 45 millimeter face is a big watch.
1: It's a fat watch, dude.
0: At 180 grams, it's gonna feel thick. It's going to look thick. And I think you're going to like it. And it's not for sale in any way, shape, or form. It's earned. And instead of doing rings this year, we're going to do watches. And
1: you're running out of fingers.
0: Yeah, exactly. And, you know, what's next? Maybe penis rings? You know, I'm just saying, like, we're up to what? Are we at eight rings?
2: Yes, this would have been our eighth ring.
0: So we've done seven.
2: Yes.
0: I got Seth Wiley came in for a Dr. Dan experience. And then I just got another one here momentarily. Who is this? This is, who's Eric Heary? Is that, is that a screen name?
2: Yeah.
0: Usually you're supposed to know all that. Eric came in at $40.
1: Oh, nice.
0: Thank you, Eric.
1: Thank you.
0: Appreciate you. Lummy will find out who that is. So, Lummy, I got a huge announcement with regards to our new Bubba Army app. Now, it's up. You could find it if you searched it. But I'm asking you not to download it because we're going back and forth and I was given that it's going to take X amount of dollars a year to maintain it. And so that's why you need to charge, $10 for the app. And I just have really been struggling with that. I really have been. So I got with, Mike and what's the other guy's name?
2: Shakir.
0: Those are our two app developers and they're unbelievable in what they've done. It's really making an app is way more difficult than you would think, especially the approval process and Apple's their own entity and Android. And it's just, a lot of times you can have the work done and it doesn't get approved for, a certain length of time. And so I've struggled with this charging for an app. I just am like, listen, so I actually, Mike Rowe and Shakir, had a conversation with Macho and Lummy yesterday, and I wrote some questions for Lummy to ask them, and specifically what would potentially the yearly maintenance fee be to if indeed we didn't charge for it and it was a free app. And they gave me the numbers, and I'm like, it's not a small number, but it's probably a number that I would rather absorb than to pass along to the consumer. So I'm proud to say, and don't go get it now. It's available. If you go to the Apple Store and type it in, it's available, but it's at $9.99 right now. And so we're in the process of making it free, and I'm thinking that that's going to be probably less than a week. Because we're already approved and published, we just have to adjust the pricing, which it's a lot easier for, because when we were $10, they were having to get a bank account and route the money in and all that kind of stuff. And so my announcement is...
1: So free is easier?
0: Free, well, yeah, they don't have to send no money to anybody.
1: But for you too?
0: It's not easier for me. It's going to cost me a little bit to maintain the app with yearly updates and stuff. But I'd rather absorb that cost and the amount of people that will go get it for free and the exposure potentially that we could get,
1: So it's worth it.
0: It's worth it because I'm sorry, Mach, go ahead.
3: It's very, very important that you don't go buy the one that's in the store right now because it doesn't have all the correct features. It's not the correct version.
0: Right.
3: So if you're thinking you're doing us a favor by paying us, you're not.
0: You're not. You'd be better served, give us $10 on Super Chat or Venmo, PayPal, Cash App. Do not get the app right now. It's poison. It's not. It's not the right one. So, but it's going to be the right one soon. And one of the major changes we're going to make is it's going to be free. Now, here's the deal. Today's September 15th, your last day to qualify for VARP. 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Bubba Army HQ on the grunt level is free, so you can listen to the show and do various things as a grunt. It just requires you to put your email address in and to come up with a screen name. A lot of people use their email address as their screen name, whatever. But that's it. It requires you to register, and you're a grunt, and everything's free that you can navigate through a grunt. Now, there's two forms of being able to sign up and being a member of Bubba Army HQ, which allows you to then, at that point, stream and or download anything that's up there, anything from the old 98 rock shows to any Sirius XM shows to old Shannon Burke shows to old, just anything that we've put up there. You can either, if you're a lieutenant, you can stream it. I'm sorry, if you're a sergeant, you can stream it. If you're a lieutenant, you can download it and keep it on your device and you own it. Now, here's the twist. And I hope people can follow my logic on this. So I'm going to explain it. Dan doesn't know anything about what I'm going to say. So if I explain it proficiently enough so that everybody understands, if Dan understands what I'm saying because he's never heard to what I'm going to say, then I'm thinking everybody else understands what I'm going to say. It's not really detailed, but just follow along with me.
1: Me listen.
0: Okay. So in, like, let's say the next 5 to 7 days, the real app is available for free on either Android, either your Android, Google Play, Google app system, or your Apple app deal. 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It'll say free on it. 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
1: That's stupid.
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1: That's crazy.
0: For BARP.
1: You're crazy.
0: And so,
1: generous, but crazy.
0: So that means if you're a lieutenant and you pay yearly, the one time a year deal, within Bubba Army HQ or the new app, starting tomorrow, because today is the last day of the fiscal year.
2: That's right.
0: You know what I'm saying?
2: Yes.
0: So do not do this. Now, you got to understand, if you've already signed up for a year deal, don't worry about it, because your yearly subscription is going to come up sometime before next September. At that point, you're going to get a 500. Let's say you wait till, you know, let's say August. You just signed up for a yearly deal, you know, 3 weeks ago. Know that the minute you re-sign up for that year, when your subscription runs out, you get a $500 discount for BARP. Dan, this is my mindset. We're going to get that many more people to qualify for BARP,
1: right?
0: And that many more people on Bubba Army HQ, which potentially we have the most the biggest opportunity for growth. And that's kind of our new shiny object.
1: Can I ask you a couple, three questions?
0: Yeah, please do, because you're the voice of the people at this point.
1: Okay. So first question is you said today is the last day of the fiscal year?
0: Today is the last day of the fiscal year, yes.
1: And so the threshold for BARP is how much right now?
0: 2,000.
1: 2,000.
0: No, right. Yeah, 2,000, and it ends tonight at midnight.
1: Okay.
0: And so then starting tomorrow, everything resets
1: right.
0: to zero.
1: Okay. So now I have three questions about this coming year.
0: Yep.
1: Have you established what the number is going to be yet?
0: 2,000.
1: Oh, it is? You already said that? That's locked.
0: Why were you? No, well, it's not locked. No, I'm negotiable. What do you have in mind?
1: Well, someone said something on chat, and I thought it was an interesting concept, and it may require you to up your BARP threshold back up to like maybe 2,400, and that is a Bubba Army gun next year.
0: Bubba
2: Army gun?
1: Yeah.
0: To the BARP people?
1: To the BARP people. I mean, if you buy 200 of them in bulk, I'm sure you can get a good price.
0: Dan, what if I'm handing a felon a gun?
1: They're not felon. They have to go through the background checks. They have to go through. Nick, the gun guy, would pre-qualify everyone that was BARPed. And if you don't qualify for the gun or you didn't want it, you can get a hockey jersey. But for those that would want that, it's something that they'll have literally forever. Well, but guns don't go away.
0: I know, neither do really nice watches or rings either. But what I'm saying is, like, I mean, you still got your Super Bowl ring and your Rolex. So,
1: right. And I got every gun I ever bought.
0: I know, but I'm just saying, like, man, just logistically.
1: It'd be international news, too. You like being in the news.
2: Yeah, what a heck of a BARP. Every single person would have a gun.
1: Hells yeah. You just give them at the end of the night. <You know?
2: laughs> When everyone's completely drunk.
1: Yeah, no bullets, just the guns. I think it would be great. You know, up that thing right back up to 2,500 and make the gun the Bubba Army pistol. The prize at the end of the day. You'll have 500 people qualify.
0: I need to really talk to the inner circle, the council, and to chat. I need chat to give me what they think about that. You know, you're moving, so I'd probably have to move it up to 2,400 again. And I don't know, man. I here's the deal. I don't know. I really want to do it. I really want to do it.
1: That sounds good, doesn't it? Can you at least juggle the idea in your head for a little bit for a week?
0: No, I am right now. Like, okay. Absolutely. And I'm taking it under advisement because I'm going to, let me just tell you where my head is.
1: Put a little chevron on that bitch.
0: But here's the deal, Dan. I want to do it. I do.
1: So do I.
0: No, I really want to do it. I really want to do it. But I got to, you know, run it by logistically. Legally, I got to legally run it by. Are you allowed to give a gun away as a gift?
1: Yes.
0: On a content based program, you know, like, I mean,
1: there's nothing to prevent that. As long as the guns are going to people that are allowed to have a gun, it's cool. You just can't give a gun to like a felon or.
0: I know. I think Bubba Army's got a few felons rolling around in it.
2: I mean, I would think, I like to see Brendan the Quad with a gun rolling around.
0: So, you and Macho Man's mics are both up, of course, yes. Always. I would just like your initial reaction. Listen, I love it. I love it. And I would hope that my handlers, the Tom Beans, you know, the other people would, you know, will check off on this. I love it. I really do love it. I want to do it. I just got to really cover my ass. What's your initial response on it? Lummy, then Macho Man.
2: I mean, it would be a really cool gift.
1: It'd be awesome.
2: But I'm also thinking of the negatives that come along with it. So, I mean, I would...
1: have to say, identify the negative. Like, what's the real negative?
0: Somebody shoots and kills
2: an accident.
0: Somebody with a Bubba Army gun, and the news says the gun used, oddly enough, was a gun given by Shock Jock Bubba the Love Sponge as part of
2: guilty. Bubba's guilty
0: as part of a radio promotion. And had Bubba not given this guy a gun, he may not have killed his wife and kids. And
1: yeah, but then you could say, you know, if this guy didn't sell him the car, he wouldn't have run over his family.
0: I know. I appreciate your argument, and I hope that your argument is good enough to be the reason as to why we do it. I got to get a hold of Nick. Would it be a 9? Would it be?
1: Oh, yeah,
0: it'd
1: absolutely be a 9. You don't want anything besides a 9.
0: So, yeah.
1: Because a 45 is too heavy. A 40 has too much kick. People, and a 380 is a pussy round.
0: And 9s are more popular, and more people might have existing ammo for 9.
1: Exactly.
0: So, you know, 9 is probably the most common handgun in America. Well,
1: and Bob Buckhorn would love this. You're right, Henny Jacks. He would love it.
0: Bubba Army slingshot. That sounds like more of our speed. Maybe a Bubba Army Nerf dart gun or something. I don't know. I love it. I absolutely love it. I just going to have to get with Nick on what a privately manufactured gun would be, how much that would cost me.
2: But then also, what about the people that the
0: Macho,
2: different guns for the different states?
0: Macho, you've not chimed in with your opinion. That usually scares me.
3: Yeah, I'm on the fence on it. I see your point, and I just see the news story already happening. So,
0: yeah,
3: I would.
0: But then again, you know, like it's not. I could never get in trouble legally for gifting a gun to somebody.
1: That's allowed to have it. No, you can't. You can't. There's laws to protect that.
0: So
1: you sell your gun to a responsible person, then like 6 months later, that guy goes crazy and kills his whole family. It's not your fault.
3: If you clear this with a bunch of lawyers like Dan, and it's legal, then
0: here's what I do. I already got Dan clearance, so. I want to talk to Brian. I want to talk to Jay. I want to talk to Kevin. I want to talk to Tom Bean. I want to talk to Mark Tate.
1: Nick.
0: And Nick, the gun guy, who probably knows more about realistically how you can sell and or gift a gun to people.
1: The practicality of it.
0: And then, you know, like Mitch, what type of background check do you have to run in order? And then, you know, are people that are going to qualify for BARP, you're going to have to know that we're going to have to background check you. Like that's part of, like, we got to.
1: And so,
0: like,
1: Bubba,
0: if you got something that you're hiding that you don't want anybody to know, we're not going to publicly release whatever we find out on your background check, but we have to know before I hand you over something, a deadly weapon.
1: And if you live out of state,
0: hold on, my podcast can go from deadly intentions to deadly weapons.
1: Exactly.
0: What were you saying now, Danny? I'm sorry, I cut you off 3 times.
1: The people are like, well, what about people from out of state? Well, you ship it to an FFL in that state, and then they do the background check, and you're out of the loop. Just like if someone bought it on GunBroker from another state. It's easy. You mail it, FedEx it. And you do it to a gun shop, and then they have to get their background check
0: Bob
1: in
0: Cook
1: their
0: says
1: state.
0: It sounds like a lot of extra work. Yes, I don't think it would be a lot of extra work, Bob. I think here's what you got. I think you got the background check, which I think Nick could do relatively easily. And then people out of state, you'd have to know what state. Now, the other thing, people that fly in, Dan, I think you can check a gun in.
1: Yeah, but that's a huge pain in the ass. You want to ship it to their state. You want to give them a little, you know, a little piece of paper that says, here's your gun, picture of the gun, and you ship it to their state,
0: case,
1: and they do the FFL check, they do the background check in that state, according to that state's laws, that covers your ass.
0: All right, so.
1: And they're not trying to, you know, send it on a plane, because it's easy to make a mistake doing that.
0: So here's the deal. We would show the gun at BARP, and then people that live in Florida, you would be allowed to take your gun because you've already been background checked.
1: Right, were background checked two weeks earlier.
0: Right. And then, well, here's the deal. As soon as you qualify, I'm going to background check you so that there's not such, right. not such a big batch for Nick. So, like, we're giving Nick batches based on people qualify. Because some people, like John Costica, will qualify by next week. Right, Lummy?
2: Yeah.
0: John Costica is usually qualified by October 1, please. Yeah. So, I mean, as you qualify, Dan, we could you know, triculate, if you will, you know, background checks so that Nick's not getting hit with 200 background checks. He gets, you know, 10, 15 a month. You know what I'm saying?
1: Mm-hmm.
0: And as you, and then as, and then based on if you live in Florida, you take, you can take the gun with you. But if you live out of state, then Nick has to find a place he can ship the gun. And you can take possession of the gun at your local FFLA, whatever the hell, you know, dealer.
1: At your local firearms dealer.
0: I don't know what the problem. I'm going to have to get with Nick. Nick, can you text me? I know you got my number. Can you text me what, like, a debt, if, let's say, we a fairly high volume, let's say a couple hundred, 9mm custom with the Bubba Army, you know, logo obviously engraved in there. Now, you know, it doesn't have to be one of these $15,000, you know, precision guns.
1: No.
0: Just be a nice gun. Just like a nice
1: Glock. Like a Smith & Wesson, a Glock, something like that. Yeah. You know, something, a simple striker fired 9mm.
0: Nick, could you send that information to me, bud, as to what you think my cost per gun would be? And then, Dan, at that point, you know, that's the early roughing in as to whether we can do it. I like it. I just have to have a lot of people, and here's the deal. I need to, when I present this to Tom and Jay and Kevin and Brian and all the, and Tate and all these people, I have to be able to say, Dan, I have to know, okay, well, for the people that live in state, for first of all, everybody's going to get a background check. And then secondly, people that live in state can take that with them that night, and everybody else, the gun will get sent to their local dealer, and they can go pick it up that way. I have to have that data. I have to be armed with that data so I can tell them, you know, that. I like it.
1: I think you're a couple days away from that conversation. And I think when you get the data that you're looking for, it'll be evident whether or not it's going to be practical or not.
0: Yeah, I mean, if it's,
1: I mean, if it's going to cost, you know, $600 a person, yeah, obviously that's not what you're looking for. But if you can get it to like a sub four, then it may be, you know.
0: I don't know. I mean, and then here's the deal. How many people, how many BART people don't want a gun?
1: Well, they can get a Brian Mitroni toothbrush. I mean, there's an alternative gift.
0: A Brian Mitroni toothbrush.
1: A really big one. Yeah, they're really big. They're like the kind of toothbrush you would clean your car wheels with.
0: So there it is. Nick, I'm waiting for your estimate to send me. And that'll be the first, like, Dan, that's the first process of getting this approved.
1: Right, the cost.
0: Is what do you think it would cost me, Nick, if I mass produced, let's just say, 200? You know, because that's about what we do. And then
1: what army doesn't have guns?
0: Yeah, I mean, you really can't be an army if you don't have a gun.
1: You have spears, swords.
0: Yeah, I guess we could have blow darts.
1: Blow darts, yeah. We got the Bubba Army blow dart on. Spears? Army blow darters.
2: Did you say spears?
0: Spears, yeah. So, Monday Night Football last night, and ESPN caught and used... Listen, I think Taylor Swift is good for the NFL. You know, her marrying Travis Kelce, them falling in love, getting married. She's now his wife. She's obviously attends his football games. She's probably arguably the biggest star in the world right now. One of them, at least top three. And so to bring that type of star power to your product, and you know, she attends all the games that she can, and you know that she's very camera friendly, and she's always in a box, and, like, you know, she doesn't try to be undercover. She's always, I've heard nothing but great things with regards to how pleasant she is and polite she is and approachable. Now, they got her highly guarded. Her handlers are absolutely second to none. They're so calculated. There's never been a Taylor Swift controversy. You notice that? They got her so highly and perfectly handled. She's strategically placed in certain spots where there's the right photograph moment and what have you. Her and her husband seem to be doing well. And so this can't hurt. I mean, how many people now potentially might watch a Kansas City game, a girl, you know, Sophie, some girl like that that's a big Taylor Swift fan, you might get a few extra eyeballs on the NFL product due to the fact that you got arguably the most, you know, the biggest star in the world attending probably every Chiefs game. that can't be bad for the product, no matter how you slice it. And when you're on Monday Night Football, which is the marquee, you know, stage for the NFL, and, you know, I don't know how many times I've seen Tom Cruise at an NFL game. Now, Tom Cruise lives, you know, half the year in Clearwater.
2: Yeah, I've seen him at Lightning games before.
0: So he doesn't really go to a lot of games, but you did see him at some Lightning games?
2: Yeah, he was actually, it was funny, he was in, two years ago, he was in the same box as Hogan.
0: Really?
2: Yeah.
0: Yeah, they're probably friends.
2: Yeah.
0: Oh, there's some... So, just like we were saying, this might be a Scientology recruit.
1: But you know, I mean, Taylor Swift sitting next to Tom Cruise doesn't make her a Scientologist. Just like, does it make you a transgender basketball player if you sit next to Brittany Griner?
0: But here's the deal.
1: Griner, whatever
0: it doesn't make Taylor Swift a Scientologist. It only adds to speculation.

0: Him and the big celebrities, Dan, they don't pay anything.
1: They're, oh, really?
0: They're VIP.
1: Oh, they don't suck their coffers dry like they do everybody else?
0: No. Oh. The Tom Cruises and the Kirstie Alleys, rest in peace, and the John Travoltas, and they don't pay a dime. They're strictly, you know, window dressing for that guy that lives in Iowa that wants to be part of some cult. Then he can say that Tom Cruise and John Travolta are part of it.
1: And Taylor Swift.
0: And can you imagine how big of a score this would be for Scientology? Yeah.
1: All these young girls will just, like, join. Sephora will cry because Sephora money is going to go to the...
0: Taylor's like, but Tom, I don't want to be in Scientology. I believe in Jesus Christ. Not Xenu. I don't want to hold two soup cans and run electrodes through my body and tell me if I'm clear or not. I'm clear. Clearly a multi-billionaire. I don't have to be going to Clearwater, Florida and taking classes of a bunch of nonsense. Xenu. I believe in Jesus Christ.
2: Good friends Taylor Swift and Tom Cruise in the suite just below us talking it over as the Chiefs jumped out in front 7-0. The Broncos just tied it.
0: I'm just telling you, man, it made me a whole new person. You know, I'm just saying.
3: He looks pretty good for 64.
1: He looks great.
3: Scientology doesn't age you.
1: No, he has had a facelift, I think.
0: Oh, I'm sure he has.
1: It looks like it.
2: Broncos just...
0: But, I mean, I'll tell you, it's a good one. It's a believable, natural one.
1: He doesn't look a freak like that guy from...
0: He looked like Joan Rivers.
1: No, or Joan Rivers or that guy Bradley Cooper. Yeah, he looks weird now.
0: I mean, Tom is obviously... He's 65. He looks great. Dan, the resident plastic surgeon here on the show, says he thinks that Tom has had a facelift, but it was not an aggressive one. It was just a really good, conservative one, pulling things a little tighter. He looks good. Listen, man, Scientology, they got the best facelifts known to man, Taylor. Now, I know you're not fighting that now, but add 30 years to how old you are, sweetheart. And next thing you know, you got Xenu. You're praying to Xenu to take some of those lines away.
2: As Bo Nix went 5.
0: So, I mean, maybe Tom knows that you can't just approach. There's a certain person that you can approach and talk about Scientology to when you're the bigger star, when you're the mega star talking, for lack of a better term, down to somebody. But when Tom Cruise is talking to Taylor Swift, arguably that's a parallel to talking up deal, right? I mean, she's as big a star as you are, right?
3: Yeah.
0: You're not talking down to some jobber, you know, that's doing landscaping for average Joe. You know, at that point, Tom Cruise is a mega star and you're just a jobber. You're talking mega star to mega star. And I don't know that mega star wants to talk about stupid ass Scientology because it's stupid. It's absolutely stupid. And just the absolute fundamental of how it's developed. Their God is Xenu. It's all like make-believe Star Wars stuff.
1: Yeah, like, it's like living a fantasy out of a movie.
0: Yeah, it's like, you know, it's like literally, you know, Harry Potter meets Star Wars. It's stupid. You know, and then you got to get on the e-meter, and they're going to tell you how clear you are, and then you give... I think the way the temple works...
1: Bubba, just eat this bread, and it's the body of Christ.
0: I think that the template is that you give them everything you own, every dollar you got, and you live at the Fort Harrison Hotel, and you take classes all day.
3: Well, now they got a lot of apartments down there in Clearwater.
0: Okay, well, you stay there, too.
3: Yeah.
0: I have known, being in this town over 30 years, of people that have completely had like this is like 10 or 15 years ago, like a $750,000 home in Dunedin that they sold and gave the money to Scientologists, the Scientology building, or the Scientologist religion, and they lived in a two-bedroom apartment in downtown Clearwater and took 6 to 8 hours of courses every day.
3: Wow.
1: What information are they passing on to these people for that 6 to 8 hours a day? Like, how much information? Is it just useless information?
3: It's routes on spiritual advancement.
0: Yeah, Dan.
3: It's like,
0: spiritual advancement, Dan.
3: You have to progress up the grade chart.
0: Yeah. Taylor Swift told him to pack sand.
1: Trying to get more badges, like as a Boy Scout.
0: Yes. It's kind of like that.

0: At.
1: No, you're in the Army. You're in an Army.
0: Hey, let's not knock Navy, armies. Sorry. I mean, I bet you Scientologists don't give you free guns like we're fixing to do.
2: Yep, he insulted everyone during that last break. The Bubba the Love Sponge Show returns after these words.

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2: You know, I've had a relationship with them for a long time. They went through some management and ownership changes. And I'm back dealing with a wonderful woman who worked for Simpson for years. And now she's over to Bell. And I've always been a big Bell guy. Always worn all through my racing career when I started racing late models and sprint cars, then back to late models, and then with my son. Oh my God, he's been racing now 20 years. My son's been racing 20 years. He started when he was four. My son has never worn any other. And what most precious commodity do all of us guys or moms have other than our child? And so if we're going to put our child in like an off-road situation or a motorcycle situation or even a bicycle situation or like when in my son's case, a racing situation, nothing is more important than your helmet, period. I mean, yep. I would say helmet, seatbelt, Hans device, race uniform. Fire, you know, a Nomex fire retardant, and there's different levels of that. Like drag racers have these really, really thick ones, whereas guys like Dan and guys that drive like Porsches and Ferraris, doctors and lawyers, that type of racing, like Porsche GT racing on at Sebring or the Tampa Enclave, you know, they have like a stage two SFI rated fire rated deal. I think Tyler wears a stage two, but nothing is more important than your head. And I have never worn another type of helmet in the racing community. When I played football, I wore. Remember when the bike helmets were the pump up bikes?
3: Yes.
2: And if you had to be a stud because each team got like six of them because they couldn't. You know, they were so expensive.
3: They were expensive.
2: And my senior year, I got a bike. But anyway, back over to racing. If you're Bubba Army and you do anything that would require a helmet, again, bicycling, go-karting, four-wheel, you know, side-by-side, four-wheel Polaris, sprint car, dirt late model. Hell, now Crown Vicks. You know, everybody can be a racer now. Just go buy a Crown Vic at a government auction and take it down to your local racetrack, and you're racing, my friends. 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You can be a power boater, Lummy, and get one of those. Look at that. Look how badass
4: that's
2: that is.
4: Crazy looking.
2: The Mag 10 Rally Pro Offshore. Look at that. Because, you know, Dan, they probably can't have a full face because the water will get on the you'd have to have like tear offs or something. So that
4: exactly
2: covers as much of the bottom face as you can while still remaining. They probably wear goggles like a Dale Senior kind of deal. Anyway, Tyler is currently looking at this helmet right now, the RS7 Ultra XL. It's what sprint car drivers wear. Look how nice that. Look at that.
3: Wow, that's
4: nice. That's nice.
2: Look at that. That is sexy. All carbon with the Hans
4: built in.
2: And see, that is.
4: Reinforced
2: when the helmet manufacturer builds in the Hans clips or the Hans device snaps, when they build it into the helmet, it's so much more stronger and efficient than you having to add them yourself. So anyway, listen, Tina, it was great talking to you. I think we're going to do some promotions at the track. And more importantly, Bubba Army, if you're in the need for a helmet, whether you're an off-roader or even a power boater or a bicyclist or whatever, go to bellracing.com. And they got gloves and shoes and bag. I'm going to see if I can get Tyler one of those. You should see they got these, Dan, I'm sure you have one of these. Let me see here. Back to helmet accessories. Here we go. Helmet accessories, bags. You got to have a badass bag to.
3: Oh, wow.
2: On these type of bags, you can carry two helmets, your race suit, your boots, your gloves, your underwear, your race underwear. You know, your Nomex race underwear. And because most racers have two helmets. Do you have two helmets, Dan, or you just got one?
4: I just got one.
2: Well, because you don't race on dirt.
4: Oh, most, if I, had, I would have a separate dirt helmet.
2: Yeah, most,
4: right,
2: when,
4: I understand.
2: Most guys will have a helmet for the heat, and then one already with tear-offs already put on it for the feature. Most dirt guys do. So most dirt guys have two helmets. God, I got to get one of those trolley travel bags. That's nice. But gloves and boots and travel bags and helmets, it doesn't matter what you need. BellRacing.com. And again, Bob Army, that's the only thing that I've ever put on my kid's head. It's the only thing I've ever put on my head. And that's what you got to protect is your head. Martha Stewart, she puts out on, I don't know what platform, should I leak my nudes?
3: Oh.
2: And it shows, TMZ is reporting this, and it shows her, what is she, 80? 85?
3: She looks pretty good for
2: Martha
3: 80.
2: Stewart is apparently setting a very different kind of recipe, sitting on a different kind of recipe, and she might be ready to serve it up.
3: 85.
2: The lifestyle queen posted a sultry selfie on social media Monday with the caption, guaranteed to stop the scroll. I've been thinking about releasing my nudes. Now, this has to be filtered. I mean, there is no way that she looks that good natural.
4: No, she doesn't.
2: And
3: especially for 85.
2: So I think it says, Martha didn't offer up any more details, so it's unclear if she actually got a stash of nudes ready to go. This is her, I mean, I gotta tell you, for 85, Dan, would you? Just to say you did?
4: If I was 86.
3: Oh, give me a break, Dr. Dan. You would totally do Martha Stewart.
2: I think I would. Just to say I did, but I would be in fear of not. I'd have performance anxiety, and then Martha Stewart, the sharp-tongued...
4: She's funny. She's got a great personality. Her personality alone
2: I do. I've always been a big Martha Stewart fan.
4: She's a cool person.
2: I do. I think I'd try. But if you didn't really bring home the juice...
4: Like, she doesn't look good there. She doesn't. She looks 85 there.
2: Not really.
4: Well, she looks 70.
2: Yeah. You know, maybe
4: there's different. There's got to be some enhancement there.
2: I think so, because look how clean this line is.
4: Yeah.
2: So you can look. The first thing you're looking at when people have photoshopped is how clean is that line. And if you look
4: right here, that looks fake.
2: That
4: right
2: looks,
4: there.
2: That looks like it's actually been
4: doctored
2: with a straight edge. Like your cheek is not that straight, right, Dan? I mean, your cheek is not a perfect straight line.
4: No,
2: it goes
4: usually
2: in a little bit.
4: Mm-hmm.
2: So that's doctored. But I would. I don't know if I'd pay for them, but I'd peep on some Martha nudes.
3: Yeah,
2: absolutely. Mm. She'd blow up the internet with
3: especially 85.
2: Speaking of 85, Mitch,
4: she pees when she giggles.
2: I don't know.
3: No, you can fix that, right?
2: You tell us, do women at 85 lose their vaginal elasticity? Mm. Were they,
4: and their sphincter strength.
2: Is that their Skene's valve?
4: Well, they use the sphincter, and they sometimes have a little bit of stress and confidence.
2: By the way, for those scoring at home, that's a doctor that's analyzing a woman's anatomy. It's not us trying to titillate. This is a doctor that says when a woman gets that old, it's her sphincter that keeps in the TT, and when you get to giggling and carrying on a little bit, sometimes you'll TT. Is that what you're saying, Dan?
4: Exactly.
2: Mm. So there you go. Mm. Now, to my next... Speaking of 85, Mitch McConnell. Now, I really think...
4: Did you hit that?
2: No. I don't know that Mitch knows he's hitting anything. Enough. We need to now, because Congress has gotten so old and bought and paid for, that we need to make a national, like a federal rule, a federal election rule, and that is you cannot run for any public office if the election, if you are 80 on election day, 80 and above on election day, on the day that they vote for potentially to put you in public office, if you're 80. Now, if you're 79 and you win your race and you turn 80 after you've won, well, then you've gamed the system and you're okay.
4: What about that poor bastard whose birthday is November 3rd?
2: You know what, Dan? What about that poor bastard that could be the president, but he's 34? Mm-mm. There's just certain rules. And what about that poor bastard? How about my son who, you know, by the age of 15 was driving, you know, 900 horsepower non-wing sprint cars, but couldn't drive a car on the road? Well, he has the skill set to do it, but there's rules. You got to be 16 to get your driver's license.
4: Well, how about those guys that lose a leg in Afghanistan and still aren't allowed to drink a beer in America?
2: Well, I think that is absolutely a misjustice as well. If you are 18 to 21 and you have been enlisted into our military to serve for our country, then your legal drinking age should be 18.
4: I agree with that law 100%, Bubba.
2: Yep. 100%. If you have enough, if we're trusting you with a gun and to be in a war to support our company. Well, I mean, certainly alcohol is the least thing from, you know, what you could potentially really do. I mean, we're giving you a firearm, much like if you maybe next year's BARP. And so, Dan, I think that, like, if you're...
4: A gun and a beer, it's a perfect combo.
2: I think that if you are in the military, they should denote that on your driver's license. And when you go into a bar and you're 19 years old and they ID you and they see that you have the military, you know, like they put... They can put it right there on your license.
4: Sure can.
2: Military.
4: They got that stupid star.
2: And he's allowed, he or she are allowed to consume alcohol responsibly. And not into excess, and like, you know, I mean, hell, you can be 80 and you can be legally the ability to drink and can still get overserved and be drunk and act like a fool. So, you know, all the still standard alcohol laws apply. It's just you have the ability to drink a beer or a mixed drink or whatever you'd like to consume responsibly if you have been or currently are in the military and under the age of 21. So in the same federal law, Dan, that King Bubba passes that you can't be 80 on the day of your, you know, 80 and above, we're out. If they have to wheelchair you, if you have not lost your legs in an accident or some type of, you know, huge deal, and you just naturally cannot walk anymore to Congress or the Senate, and they have to wheelchair you in, and it wasn't because you, you know, got involved in a bad car crash this year and lost your legs. Your legs just don't work anymore. If they got to wheelchair you to Congress, out.
3: What is wrong with him, Dr. Dan?
2: He's old.
4: Yeah, he's old.
3: That's it?
5: He's welcome in. We start.
2: Here we go. Here we go. Here we go.
4: I think he's had a stroke, too.
2: Mitch McConnell. He's had several.
5: Breaking news is Senator Mitch McConnell, who has been absent
2: for 3 months. Nobody knows where he's at.
5: For 3 months, amid speculation about his health, the Kentucky Republican returned to Capitol Hill this evening for a vote on the first day.
6: What are we voting for today? I haven't been here for 3 months, and now I'm in a wheelchair.
5: Back from Congress's summer.
2: Remember Jesse Helms? Mm-hmm. He was like 150. Remember him?
5: Recess. Mm-hmm.
2: Strom Thurmond. There's been a bunch of, I mean, currently, I don't know how, you know, hey, Alexa, how many current members of Congress are over 80 years old?
7: Sorry, I don't know.
4: Oh, come on. She knows.
2: She knows. She just doesn't want to give it to me based on the propaganda.
3: 24.
2: 24.
4: Really? At 100?
3: Yeah. Yes. Over 80. Yeah, over 80.
2: 24 Jesus. Over 80, Dan.
3: Yeah.
4: Can you give some highlights on that list?
3: 80, Grace Napolitano, 86.
2: Give us her affiliation, too. Grace Napolitano.
3: Democrat, California.
2: Okay.
3: Eleanor Holmes Norton, Democrat, D.C., 86.
2: Mm-hmm.
3: Hal Rogers, Republican, Kentucky, 85. Bill Pascrell, Jr., Democrat, New Jersey, 86. Maxine Waters, Democrat, California, 84.
4: Congress people, not just senators. These are Congress people, too.
3: Yeah.
2: I think it's everybody in Congress.
3: Congress.
2: Yes. So I got 4-1 Democrats leading right now.
3: Yeah, then you got Dianne Feinstein, 90, Democrat, what? California.
2: 90. What in the hell does a 90-year-old know besides eating oatmeal, taking her teeth out, and pooping her pants? Now, if we're voting on those three things, man, she should be the first one there.
5: See the 84-year-old in a wheelchair there on the Senate floor. So I want to go to CBS.
2: Right here.
6: I like my wheelchair. I got it.
5: This news congressional reporter Torian Small for more on the latest on his return. Torian.
2: Dan, would you have a problem with passing if you're over 80, you're out bill. I mean, I think it's good for everybody.
4: I agree with you. I think that we do need. The only problem is that, you know, we sometimes these laws have unexpected consequences, and so they did term limits in Florida and ended up with a bunch of young, inexperienced legislators in Florida.
2: I mean, listen, you're going to have a bunch of 50, 60, and 70 year olds in there, and that's exactly the people we need in there.
4: Mm-hmm.
2: People that are 50 and 60.
4: Not people that are 25 and not people that are 85.
2: No.
8: So, yeah, this was...
2: And on the other end of the spectrum, Dan, I wouldn't mind putting, like, you got to be over 30 to even get it. Like, over 30, for not if you're going to be, like, a local mayor or anything like that, but, like, on the, you know, Senate, congressional, presidential...
4: They have age.
2: No,
4: age
2: it's minimums. 30. It's 35 for the president.
4: Right, and it's also, for Congress, it's, like, 25, I think.
2: Okay. I think we need to bump that up a little bit.
3: Yeah, but you're going with what about the brave men and women that have served in the Army that get out and they're 27 and they've served for 10 years and want to serve now in the Congress?
2: All right, let me
4: at 27, they're good.
2: Obviously, you guys have tripped me up, so I'm going to continue on here.
8: Certainly something that we had been hoping.
2: Screw Mitch Bonaddle, stupid ass hillbilly from Kentucky.
8: We would see today.
2: The hell does he know about nothing? Except pooping his pants and now getting in his wheelchair.
8: We were expecting some type of appearance just based on the speculation that we've been hearing.
2: Now, if I was Mitch McConnell, I'd have me a hot, like, 40-year-old MILF pushing me around.
4: He does. She's Asian.
2: Oh,
4: she's about 50.
3: No, she's 73.
4: Is she 70? Yeah. She's aging better than that.
2: Asians,
4: she looks good.
2: I mean, Asians age better.
8: Folks within McConnell's circle. His staff, though, I should point out, has been notably mum this entire time. Just very incremental in the information that they released since he was hospitalized about 9.
2: And look, I think they had to get a special wheelchair.
3: It's a Brandon the Quad wheelchair.
8: 80-plus days ago. But as we saw him on the floor there, he was talking to a number of senators who welcomed him back to the Hill. We also heard that from Republican leadership this morning, that they hope to see him sooner than later.
2: Get the hell out of here, you no good piece of shiz.
3: He's been in office since 1984.
2: Yeah, like that's like he doesn't have special lobbyists that have the, you know, like, you're, if you've been in office that long, you're bought and paid for. I don't care what you say, you're bought and you're paid for. All the
4: how many favors you think he owes people?
2: Oh, his whole life. I mean, his whole voting record's a favor.
4: Mm-hmm.
2: And then finally, Lummy, as I was looking at today's oil prices, man, something has got to give. We can't make it.
4: We made it for 4 years under Biden when the gas was this high.
2: No, it was never this high.
4: Yeah, it was.
2: No, it wasn't, Dan.
4: At the pump.
2: Dan, this is a time for you to take your MAGA hat off. Dan, this is a time for you to understand that not everybody has
4: an electric truck.
2: No, not everybody has the income you have. Not everybody has the status that you have.
4: Inflation's disgusting across the board.
2: Let me finish, and then you can do whatever you want, okay? You can talk as long as you like. You live in a whole different world than almost probably 90% of everybody that I even hang out with, let alone the audience. You don't live in the same world we do. You don't worry about when you go to the gas station and it's $78 to put a half a tank in your truck. You don't live in that world. And you can't revert back to Biden because it's not a comparison. It's the world that we're living in today. And the guy that's there promised that this wouldn't happen. And he ran on this happening under Biden, and it wouldn't happen under him. And not only is it happening, but it's happening at the same, if not a little bit higher rate than it happened under Sleepy Joe. Well, and it's just, it's absolute, we're done.
4: Okay,
3: so Dr. Dan, it's kind of, well, he's correct in a way that at one point for about a month the gas prices were above $5
2: for
3: a
2: gallon for 1 month,
3: but the average
2: was about, I think, 27 days.
3: Okay, yeah. So I mean, but it then dropped back down, and its average during the whole time was about $2.92
2: for during the Biden administration.
3: Yeah, $3.
4: It was $3.60 a gallon under Biden.
2: No, it was.
4: I'm looking at it right now.
2: No, are you talking about the average? Or
4: yes,
2: you,
4: it says $3.56 to $3.60 a gallon from 2021 to 2024, and right now in March, since March, it's been about $3.60 a gallon under Trump. But the peak was in 2022 at $5.02 per gallon as the national average. That was the highest. So it was the highest under Biden. It's similar numbers now. And I was pissed about it 3 years ago. I was pissed about it 2 years ago. And I'm irritated by it now. It sucks. Gas should be $3 a gallon or less.
2: Well, now.
4: Absolutely. Fuel should be $60 a barrel.
2: Inflation.
4: And he said no wars. And he got into this crappy war. I agree. It's not what he said he was going to do. I totally agree with you, Bubba. I'm not putting on my MAGA hat.
2: I know.
4: He's a douchebag to have gotten into this war in the middle of a midterm year. Stupid. Freaking stupid. There's no way Iran was going to detonate a nuclear weapon over the last 6 months.
2: Never
4: was. That crap was not going to happen. Uh-uh. So I agree with you, Bubba. Stupid
2: and they
4: war.
2: Didn't have any say-so, or they weren't shaking people down on the Strait of Hormuz prior to us, you know.
4: They've been lobbing crap at the Strait of Hormuz for 20 years.
2: Not near to the level of what they're using it now.
4: I agree.
2: It was never a negotiation tool. They were just, you know, boss hogging their way through there. And so this report comes down last night.
5: Top stories now. Inflation in the United States is on the rise yet again with 53.
2: Yeah, I mean.
5: 3 days until the midterms. According to the Labor Department, consumer prices in August rose 3.4% over the last year. That's an increase of about 0.4% from July. Inflation remains stubbornly high as the war in Iran sends gas prices higher. According to AAA, drivers are paying $4.30 for a gallon of regular, and diesel hit a record of more than $6 a gallon today. CBS News correspondent now.
2: And I mean everything you get from your Amazon Prime package. You're going to say, well, an Amazon Prime electric vehicle delivers my package. Well, that electric vehicle has to charge up. And, you know, and energy, like if you really pay attention to your power bill, what they're charging you now compared to what, you know, per kilowatt compared to what they, I mean, it's just, it, everything is just sky high because it all centers around the cost of energy. Whether that be energy you need to start your vehicle up, gasoline or diesel, or energy to charge your electric truck, or energy it takes to power your home, or the diesel fuel it takes to get produce, you know, to Publix, or, you know, to transport beef to the stockyard. Just anything to do with transporting anything is now absolutely killing us. It's absolutely killing us.
5: Holly Brand joined us now from the White House. So what has got...
2: Man, Dan, what if you were this woman and you're going to be on TV, wouldn't you demole yourself?
4: And moles could be sexy, dude.
2: Not two of them.
3: Not this one.
2: Not one that looks like the Earth and its moon.
4: Well, the one on the left side of her cheek could be hidden. That scar would be hidden in the fold. I mean, it would be easy to take that one out. Yeah, that'd be bye bye.
2: That would be the one I would keep. I'd get rid of that one.
4: Because that one looks like it's got hair coming out of it too.
5: And more expensive, Natalie, and anything that's gotten cheaper.
9: Hi, Lindsay. Well, these new numbers show that the high energy costs have really driven the inflation here, with gas rising 3.9% in August. And if you look year over year, according to this new report by the Bureau of Labor Statistics, fuel oil increased 50% year over year.
2: 50%. It was in the 50s. I think last year at this time, under Trump, to his credit, and now today it's $1.03. I'm sorry, $103.
9: Now, other costs that have increased as a result of energy, airfare, also household.
2: I mean, it trickulates right on down to everything.
4: Everything, I agree. It all falls. Fuel is the common denominator for all prices.
2: Let me ask you a question.
4: Everything's got to move.
2: Have your durable products that you buy for your plastic surgery center, have they gone up?
4: Absolutely.
2: Everything.
4: Everything's gone up.
9: Goods, wireless services, shelter were up in the indexes last month. As for some stuff that got slightly less expensive.
2: Oh, let's see what's got less, because I can't think of it. I can't think of any. I think water.
9: According to this report.
2: These are the things that have gotten less. Let's hear it.
9: That includes medical care and vehicle insurance, which saw some declines last month, Lindsay.
2: You know why? Vehicle insurance has gone down because there's probably less people driving.
4: No, cars are safer.
2: Or cars are safer.
4: Yeah,
2: but that's there's probably some people be like, man, I'm just going to drive a little bit less.
4: I'm sure that happens.
2: Yeah.
4: But that's not, that didn't drive the insurance pricing.
5: How could this affect next week's interest rate decision? Well,
2: so what, Dan, do they try to lower the interest rate when inflation, like, it's a real slippery equation, isn't it? With regards to what the rate is compared to inflation, they try to like keep it.
4: They try to keep the rate high with inflation so that you don't keep borrowing more. Because if the cash is unavailable, then the market pressure will drive down prices. So if you give a lot of cash by having a lot of free money, like with low interest rates, that fuels inflation.
9: You're saying that this new report really raises the odds that Federal Reserve raises rates when they meet in the coming days.
2: Man, that's going to be a crap show. That slows down housing, right? That slows down new car sales, because anything that you have to finance now, you know, what you could get for 2.5 or 2.9 or 3.5 is now what, 8, 7?
4: Mm-hmm.
2: What's prime?
9: You know, Kevin Warsh, the new Fed chair, in his public comments last month, made it clear that he thought inflation was still too high and that the Fed's predominant focus right now should be on those prices and inflation, which is still well above.
2: Man, I'd hate to have a house for sale right now. I mean, it's probably really a buyer's market, isn't it?
4: If you have money,
2: if you know more about that than I do, as far as housing and things like that, you're in the rental and, like, you know, you got an Airbnb. And I actually think that you and Ashley's long term project, and I'm not trying to get in your business, is to sell Ola.
3: Sell it and buy some land.
2: Something.
3: Yes.
2: But get rid of Ola.
3: Yes.
2: But I don't know that it's the best market right now to be flipping, you know.
3: It's not too bad in Tampa, because that whole area downtown and by the river is still blowing up. They're still building a lot down there.
2: They're still doing knockdowns. Well, they'll give you a ton of money for your little shanty, and they're going to put up a Miami Vice style, a duplex, right?
3: Yeah, exactly, for like $1 million.
2: When we return, this is something that Dan actually knows this guy, or knows of him.
4: No, I know him.
2: You know this guy.
4: I know the guy.
2: Have you worked with him?
4: I've worked next to him.
2: Shoulder to shoulder?
4: Operating room next to operating room.
2: Oh, okay.
4: Like, I would see him, you know, regularly.
2: Like, when you guys do operating room to operating room, is there like a little locker room for the doctors?
4: Yeah, there's a place you change.
2: And so you can see another doctor in there.
4: Yeah.
2: Like, hey, Jim. Hey, Mike. How you doing? Mm-hmm. Oh, good, Dan.
4: I've seen his underwear.
2: How many cases you got today, Dan? Well, I got 4. Oh, I only got 1.
4: Yeah, exactly. That happens in locker
3: room. Was he overly friendly to you?
4: He was just sizing you up.
2: Because now we're finding out that he likes men's.
4: Yeah,
2: I didn't know that. Which is not a problem. I don't got a problem with anybody liking a men's.
4: I don't either.
2: As long as you're an 18-year-old men's and you're liking an 18-year-old men's.
4: And you're not into murdering lawyers.
2: You're good to like men's.
10: Don't be mad at him, dude. Be happy for him. He would be happy for you.
11: Yep, they got it all figured out.
12: Oh, no, I'm happy for him. I'm so happy for him that I would like to beat him with my happiness.
11: Bubba the Love Sponge returns after this.

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0: learn something every day, Lummy. You and Dan ready to bet the farm that they don't actually use mud when conditioning brand new footballs to get them ready to play. You just thought, you know, like, listen, hey, Bob, I know that they use mud for baseball, but not footballs. So you looked up Amazon, and they have an Amazon football mudding kit, a 4-in-1 mudding kit, mudding, M-U-D-D-I-N-G. So in a brush and what have you, you cannot take a brand new football, whether it be college, NFL, you know, elementary, high school, and just expect it, you know, it's going to be slick. It's going to have all, like Dan and I were just watching a video where, you know, Wilson puts a protective coating, like almost kind of a wax on them. You got to buff that out and then start the mudding process, much like the way they mud baseballs, and you condition each football to get, you know, so that it's more catchable and more broken. And the more that you play with the ball, the more it naturally gets broken by hitting the turf and getting scuffed and, you know, overthrown, underthrown. You know, basically the ground in itself kind of conditions a ball. But to do it naturally takes, you know, a month or so of you playing with that ball, you know, almost every practice, you know. And so Dan just bought little Danny a Jugs catching machine, which Dan, I'm telling you, Dan, I'd love to come over on a Saturday or something and break out the Jugs, not the way you guys are all thinking, the Jugs catching machine, and work with Danny like just different. That'd be great.
1: I told Dr. Dan he should have challenge the Diacos and then challenge Babyface to like a Jugs catching machine.
0: Yeah,
1: catching challenge.
0: Dan, that's another challenge that we can put on the Babyface Dan challenges that we probably never do.
2: Yes, I agree.
0: So Dan, now you know you can set that Jugs machine up, like you can set it up to be like a punt return where it goes way up in the air and he's returning punts, or you can set it up to be like there's all types of adjustments.
2: Kickoff, punt, and passing, and it'll go like 80 yards.
0: Yeah, oh no, it's
2: it'll throw like 80 yards.
0: Yeah, don't be doing that with Danny.
2: Yeah, at 5
0: start,
2: yards.
0: Start him out, yeah.
2: You're cranking it all the way up. I want you to 80. Catch these passes at 10 feet.
0: These passes are going 110 miles an hour. You got to catch him, Danny. We're going to right for your face, and if you miss it, it's going to break your nose, and I'll be taking you down to the shop to fix you. So, I mean, does he got a good set of gloves, too?
2: Yeah.
0: Okay.
2: He's got great hands already, so it'll just make him better. But I'm going to be like,
0: these are going to, hold on. You think he's got good hands, and I'm sure he does, but this is next level stuff, and there's nobody, for the most part, that's getting this type of training at home. Like, so
2: right.
0: This is so.
2: And they don't
0: good.
2: Even do it all the time at practice.
0: No. And so, literally, you know, he should be living out there.
2: So you know how like Larry Bird would shoot like, you know, 1,000 or 500 free throws every day?
0: Yeah,
2: is that one of those things like he should try to catch like 200 passes every day?
0: I would start at 100.
2: Not the first day, but he should go up to like 100 plus a day.
0: He should be spending every waking hour that he's not eating, studying on that machine. And you're on that machine. Now, the thing about it is he needs somebody to...
2: It's a two-man game.
0: Right.
2: So you still like, got a guy that has to run the machine.
0: Everybody, you know, like any time you're home or you have Danny or, you know, Uncle Steve or somebody can be working him on that machine. Dan, you don't have no idea. There's no better way for him to escalate up the depth chart other than having the best hands on the machine. I mean, the best hands on the team. Like, listen, man, you throw it to that kid, he will catch it. And it's only through repetition.
2: Mm-hmm.
0: They say you have to do something 10,000 hours to become an absolute expert at it, right?
1: Mm-hmm. Yeah, get his hands nice and tough.
0: Oh, my God. Get his hands so like they're absolute, like
2: Bruce Lee's knuckles.
0: Yeah.
1: And just like they did in baseball, make sure you get... So
0: you know, and then start graduating them, Dan, up to like the hard, you know, extend your hands out, catch it, you know, toe tip sideline gimmick. Like you start working them on that stuff and you start working them on like, you know, anything that his hand touches, he catches. And that's all through. And you cannot get a better, this is the machine that the pros use. This is a machine that, you know, everybody on the highest level of this particular sport uses. Oh my God, that's so cool.
1: What's a, so the back in baseball, they always used to, some players would urinate on their hands to make it. Do you believe in that? Does that work?
0: I don't know.
2: I just pee on jellyfish stings. That's about it.
1: Well, yeah. They say it toughens your calluses in your hands.
0: Really? I don't know.
1: Yeah, Jorge Posada, a lot of players used to do it.
2: Just pee on their own hands?
1: Yeah. In the shower.
0: Yeah. Mm. So, Danny, makes it tough. Danny, get the 4-in-1 football mudding kit. Mud the balls.
2: Okay.
0: And then let's start. Let's start this Saturday. Yeah. Well, you don't think you have Danny this Saturday?
2: I do.
0: Well, if I don't have to run up to the track, I'm going down to your house.
2: Okay.
0: I want to break this thing open.
2: Okay.
0: With Danny.
2: Yeah, I'm curious to see how it even, you know, I guess that there's some assembly, but it shouldn't be that hard, right?
1: No, it's not just, hard.
0: I think it's like it's got
2: wheel.
0: like three leg stands or four.
2: Some wheels.
1: It's usually three. Yeah.
0: Yeah, it's got like a tripod, and you got to plug it in. Obviously, needs electricity. I think
2: I got long touch
1: boards. Yeah,
0: needs electricity.
2: Then how do you like aim it? You just
0: no. It's got little adjustment, it. Like little. It's got this little cranks and you know screws and. You know,
1: yeah, you just pop it and move
2: it. Is it easy to deal with?
0: Yeah. Very.
2: It's not tough? Okay.
0: Very. You could probably YouTube me. Here, hold on. How to set up a jugs machine. Hold on. Boom.
1: There you go.
0: Here we go. I found one. So here we go, Danny. Boom. Oh, this is a great music.
1: Baseball.
0: This is a pitching machine.
3: Oh.
0: Yeah.
3: Hey, I'm.
0: Yeah, I would probably need one for football. If you could send one to me for football.
1: That's true.
0: All right, thanks, appreciate it. So Dan just bought one of these for his kid. His kid's a wide receiver. I think he's a freshman.
2: Mm-hmm.
0: Dan, you have no idea by the time next year, because a freshman's not going to be.
2: Well, they don't even let the freshman play that
0: right,
2: much.
0: Exactly.
2: They really bias it to let the sophomores play. I mean, he's played some, but
0: Odell
2: he's just
0: Beckham
2: not.
0: Odell Beckham Jr. probably didn't even start as a freshman. So what I'm saying, Dan, is like this year's not a throwaway year, but he's not expected to compete with the big boys this year.
2: Right.
0: But next year, and all through his freshman year for an entire year before next year's football program, he has 25,000 catches on a jugs machine. You don't think he's going to go out there and look like Mike Evans next year?
2: Yep.
0: I mean, for real. So this is
2: Mike Evans in the second half.
0: Mike Evans like rookie year.
2: He always drops a couple big passes in the beginning of the game.
0: Dan, this is probably similar to what you got.
2: I'm sure it is. The full jugs. It's not the jobber jugs. There's two of them.
0: Yeah, here we go.
4: We weren't throwing spirals, and here is the problem. Shut this down.
0: Now, Dan. I can see that there's moving parts here, and you are to not get your finger stuck in this. And the next thing
2: sharp.
0: The jugs machine turned into a Dan amputation. My right thumb.
1: That'll rip your skin off, Dr. Dan.
0: Yeah, and this will.
1: It's going like 80 miles an hour.
0: These tires, they're going like 80 miles an hour, Dan. You cannot get your finger caught in here.
2: Be sure to wear my pirate shirt.
4: These tires need to be inflated to 16 to 17 PSI per the manual. They were both around almost nothing. And then if you look down here.
0: See, Dan, these are how you adjust it. These little levers and things. That's how you adjust it. And I think how you transport it comes with this wheel. You just, you know, like
2: roll it out.
0: Fold up the legs and roll it. Roll. Now, Dan, you can't leave it outside. You can't let it get rained on. You got to put it back in the garage.
1: Oh, yeah.
4: Let me walk you around.
0: Or go to Home Depot and buy like a big. Like what they would
2: a shed.
0: Well, no,
2: for like a little.
0: No, like but
2: a,
0: like what you would maybe cover a deck chair. You know, like a lounge.
2: Okay.
0: And put a
2: like cover, an awning.
0: Yeah. No, like a big like what you'd put a lawn chair. You know,
2: like a gazebo. This,
0: yeah, like a big tarp.
4: If you want to throw a right-handed spiral, you take the left motor or wheel and you face it all the way up or forward.
0: I think I might need you there. And this seems like a lot of adjustment.
2: The whole adjusting thing is what's giving me a stomachache. Like how much spiral and how much angle.
0: Here's
2: it's just not
0: you,
2: all.
0: Here's what you do is you just get a guy like Lummy down there and say, Lummy, we're going to be dialing it in with you.
1: Yeah.
0: And we're throwing it down to Lummy. We don't have Danny down there. And then once we get it dialed in for Lummy, then we dial it in. We know how to make small adjustments to get the height down so that Danny's catching it chest level.
4: All the way down. I'm going to walk you back around here on this side. And you just tighten them up here. Tighten them up there, and you can see where the wrenches are hanging down.
0: It's like you need two wrenches, Lummy, like two half-inch, 7/16 wrenches.
4: Crank it up and let me show you the difference. We'll get it up to speed.
0: Dan, there's a lot of things that could go wrong here with you.
2: It seems complicated, doesn't it?
0: It is.
2: I mean, it's like two little wheels spinning.
0: And as you see, Dan, this one here is parallel, and this one's got a little bit of an angle to it, so it takes a little bit of time to dial it in, a time that you could hurt yourself with. I mean, let's...
4: It's my son out there. Wave high.
2: Shoot.
4: Here it comes. So, and that's not full.
0: Now, Dan, you can turn up. You can turn up the heat.
2: Yeah.
0: You can turn up. You can make different adjustments. That seems to be a little low. I'd want the ball kind of like a little bit quicker and, you know, maybe chest level. That seemed a little weak to me. Didn't this seem a little weak?
2: Yeah, no, he doesn't turn it up.
4: So, and that's not full speed, but you get the idea.
0: There you go. Dan, that's what you got to do.
2: Okay.
0: I'm excited for you.
2: Yes, thanks.
3: ...with this former plastic surgeon who's charged with murdering a Largo attorney. That just wrapped up his first...
0: Now, Dan, what happened? Can you give me the Reader's Digest version of what... I don't know if this happened like 2 years ago. I think he's been held in the county jail awaiting trial. I think his trial's just now happening. But what happened?
2: He was in a litigation with a former employer, and then there was some civil litigation about contracts and stuff like that. This law firm was representing the people he was going against, and so he was...
0: So hold on. He was getting sued by this particular firm,
2: the employer because it was a contract problem, and there was a bad review, and someone got fired, and it was just this is a complicated civil case, and so the dead lawyer's firm was positioned against his interests, and so he was mad that he was dealing with this law firm. He got frustrated and allegedly broke into the law firm, laid in wait. When he got the guy,
0: a plastic surgeon, he's doing this type of
2: stuff?
0: He's
2: a big son of a bitch. This guy was big. Like, he had, like, the ass of Pete Rose. Like, you know what I'm saying?
0: Damn,
2: like, he had big thighs,
0: ass up,
2: big ass, like that football body. Yeah. You know what I mean? Like, that linebacker / professional football player body. He was a big guy.
0: Jay and Steve just texted me collectively and says, Dan will not be handling the jugs machine. Next thing you know, we have a finger off.
3: Representing himself in court as the trial.
0: Oh, so
2: that's
0: Dan,
2: stupid.
0: And so, what didn't Abraham Lincoln said only a fool?
2: Someone who represents himself as a fool for a lawyer.
0: Yeah, as a fool. Yeah, something
3: began.
0: Like that.
3: It's been 3.5 years since attorney Stephen Causey went missing from his attorney's law firm. Dr. Thomas Kosowski is the one accused of killing him in the law office bathroom.
0: Yeah, you know, here's what I'm understanding. I don't care how smart you are, whether you're this plastic surgeon or the one sitting across from me. You, for the most part, cannot get away with killing somebody. There's just too much surveillance. There's too much digital footprint that you leave with cell phone pinging and where you are located at a particular time. I mean, unless you're at like a very public event, like if you were at Fort Beachy at Saturday at 9 o'clock and you had 312 people that could verify that you were there at 9 o'clock, along with surveillance that shows you going in and what time you went out, and somebody got killed, two houses down from Dan at exactly 9 o'clock, and Dan had a dispute with him over some type of, you know, tree issue.
2: From my jugs machine.
0: Yeah, broken window from your jugs machine. Dan's a prime suspect, but, you know, Dan's like, listen, I was at Ferbici, and I got video footage of it, what have you. I mean, unless you got a really strong, you know, first-person alibi, they're going to get you. They're going to find out where your cell phone was dinging from. They're going to find out, you know, all the flock and different type of cameras. And you're not going to get away with it. You're not.
3: You're not only seeing what the bathroom looked like after they dusted for all the prints. That's why it looked like that. But he's not only representing himself. He also waived his right to a jury trial, which means his fate is in the judge's hands. So let's go to Fox 13's Kaylee Tracy, who's been following this case since it
0: happened. Now, Dan, why would a guy who's not a lawyer represent himself? Because he's so narcissistic that he thinks that he can do it and navigate through these troubled waters because he's that. I mean, you have to be, you're a narcissist and you wouldn't you could represent yourself because you're a lawyer, but I didn't even know that you would. You'd have Jay do it for you.
2: I would never represent myself. It's stupid. You can't do it objectively, and you can't do it effectively, and that's why they certainly, you know, suggest not doing that. He is screwed because they have a lot of evidence on him. He's representing himself, and it's a bench trial. So you can't, like, sway the emotions
0: of a judge. You know, one fat, you know, female jury thinks that you're dreamy. That happened on the Ted Bundy deal. Remember a couple jurors fell in love with him and what have you?
2: And he's a good-looking guy, and he could, you know, he could ingratiate himself to a jury, whereas a judge is not going to care at all.
3: Kaylee, I know this shocked the world when we heard about this a couple of years ago. So the trial begins today. He's representing himself. What's the latest here? What happened?
5: Well, the state called 12 witnesses today. Kozlowski, he did not cross-examine any of them, and he opted not to give...
0: Hold on. That's idiotic. So that means the state's on offense, putting up their best case, and you, lawyer 101, I'm not trying to act like I'm a lawyer, but I've seen enough that's your time. Jay will tell you, who has a ton of trial experience. Cross examination, that's the jam. That's where you got to debunk what they're putting on you. If you don't debunk, they're on offense. And if you don't defense their offense is just going to keep scoring touchdowns. If you're not going to throw a crinkle into their offense, it's just a big berry fest. Like, what does he have that he feels is so redeeming that's going to get him off? Like, you cross-examine every one of those people.
2: But they found blood on him. They found his prints there. His phone pinged from there. I mean, he's got a lot of evidence.
1: And the license plate reading camera.
2: Yeah, the flock got him.
0: Like
2: he got
0: flocked. That guy said, flocked, man, over. If you get flocked, or you get dinged, or you get pinged, or you get dusted, you're done, bro. You're done. They're probably going to seek the death penalty.
2: They probably will.
0: Yeah.
2: This is super premeditated.
0: This is as premeditated as you get. Yeah. It goes back to a long-standing, legal feud, and you're trying to now kill. I mean, they're going to set an example so that other people don't feel that you can kill the person that's suing you, counsel. Mm-hmm. This is to protect, everybody that's part of the Florida bar.
2: Right. I mean, judge is a lawyer, too. Yes. He's going to want to protect the lawyer.
0: Exactly.
2: No one wants you to kill lawyers because they represent somebody.
0: No, especially, man, this guy's done.
5: An opening.
0: And you know what, man? Pinellas County, who do you hire? Who did Jeff Knight hire? Kevin Hazlett.
2: That's who this guy should have hired.
0: Kevin Hazlett knows this courtroom better than any human being. When Nick Hogan was facing 7 years, Kevin got him 6 months. I'm just telling you, Kevin Hazlett, my friend, you idiot. Instead,
5: a statement this morning, he sat emotionless for much of the day, sorting through paperwork, biting his nails, biting his lip at times. And he also did that when they played the 911 call that was called in the day that Causey disappeared. He did pay close attention, though, to those testifying throughout the day and to prosecutors as they were speaking to the court. Causey's family and friends filled the courtroom, understandably.
0: Man, prison's not done him any justice.
2: No.
0: You can tell he's not Botoxing or Morpheusing.
2: No, he looks like hell.
5: Emotional.
0: Are you even allowed a moisturizer in prison?
2: I don't know.
0: I think they
2: just use natural moisturizers from your roommate.
0: Yeah, I think they do, too. Mm. I think your roommate gives you a facial.
2: Yeah,
0: that's all I'm saying.
5: Mm-hmm. Times. Witnesses range.
0: Look at this guy.
5: From Causey's husband to his boss and friend.
0: Now, is this his husband?
2: I think it may have been.
1: No, it says the lawyer's husband.
0: Was the lawyer gay or was the lawyer a woman?
1: It was a man, and I'm going to say that he's probably a...
2: I think the lawyer was gay, and I think Kozlowski was gay. I think everybody was gay.
0: It might have been a lover's quarrel?
2: I don't know. It's a four-way gay thing? I don't know.
0: Four-way gay gimmick.
5: Witnesses ranged from Causey's husband to his boss and friend to employees and other businesses in the complex there to Kozlowski's neighbors. In March of 2023, Causey went to the bathroom in that Largo law office and never came back. Kozlowski was suing his old employer, and Causey and his
0: lawyer. So did the surgeon sneak into the bathroom, Dan?
2: And that's he got there early, and waited for him to go to the bathroom.
0: And somehow got into the firm, right? And then waited for the one guy that he didn't like that was suing him to go to the bathroom and offed him right there.
2: Can you imagine going to the bathroom, unzipping, whipping it out, and all of a sudden some guy tries to kill you?
0: No.
2: That's just a horrible way.
0: Yeah.
2: You can't fight with your penis through a zipper.
0: You can't.
5: Witnesses today detailed...
0: Just like if you're on the toilet going to the bathroom number two.
2: Oh, God. Can you imagine?
0: And a guy kicks in the door.
2: You're done.
0: I mean, you literally are done. You just got to sit there and take it.
2: You can't just run with a dirty ass.
0: No.
5: A January 2023 deposition at that law office where they say Kozlowski confronted Causey in the bathroom, calling him a scumbag and told him he'd win in the end. The day Causey disappeared, surveillance video shows someone walking into the building carrying a large box, then struggling to pull a wagon out later to a truck that returns to Kozlowski's Tarpon Springs home. Investigators found large amounts of Causey's blood in the law firm's bathroom, some of Kozlowski's blood in the bathroom, and Causey's blood inside that truck.
0: We got Causey and Kozlowski. It's a little bit confusing, right?
5: And yes. Phone records,
0: all you Polish people out there.
5: Show Kozlowski's phone pinged at the law office.
2: Yes, done. That's where he's done.
0: Done.
2: Done.
0: Flock camera, done. Fingerprints, done. Blood in the bathroom, done. Blood.
2: Mixed blood. His blood and the other guy's blood.
0: Exactly.
2: Both guys' blood in the same
5: spot. When
2: Causey
5: disappeared, then at a dumpster in Collier County. Oh. Investigators never found Causey's body. Several witnesses today also talked about how great of a person Causey was.
2: Oh, his body's never been found. He was able to dispose of the body without anyone finding it.
1: Yep.
2: So that's kind of hard sometimes to prove a murder if they don't have a body.
0: For real?
2: Yeah.
0: But hold on.
2: Prove he's murdered.
0: I know, but hold on.
2: Prove he's murdered.
0: But hold on. Okay, I agree with you. But let me just, for argumentative sake, okay, we can't find the body. But your cell phone dinged that you were there.
2: Mm-hmm.
0: You have your blood and his blood at the scene. You are seen struggling, carrying out something that's heavy in a wagon. I mean, and you're not, and it's not a jury deal. It's a one-judge bench trial.
2: Which is that's the mistake right there.
0: Yep.
2: That's the biggest mistake he made, aside from not having a lawyer, but was going for a bench trial.
0: Meanwhile,
2: stupid.
0: If you got a juror, just like what happened in the Clancy deal, man, mm-hmm. you can sway people one way or the other.
2: Remember, I think it was Scott Pearson. Who's the guy that murdered his wife in a lake?
0: No, yeah, it was him. It was actually the ocean. And he took her on a fishing boat. But supposedly that's coming back now where they're saying he didn't do it.
2: Yeah. Yeah, but they waited till they found that body. And then they prosecuted him. They didn't try to prosecute him until they found the body.
0: He was out for a while.
5: That he didn't have any enemies, and they detailed how aggressive they say Kozlowski was towards Causey during that civil case.
6: He was just a good person, like when he didn't have to be. And this guy...
0: Who are we talking about?
6: Treated him like he was like the worst person in the world, like he was some nightmare. And he wasn't. And so it was just very obvious... Like, this is the person that did this. And we knew he was scary already, just by the way he behaved and the way he is. Like,
0: yeah. A lot of this is hearsay. A lot of this is straight hearsay, right?
2: Yeah, I'd be objecting to all of this.
0: Hearsay.
2: Exactly.
0: Just your experience with this guy has
2: they
0: nothing
2: said
0: to do.
2: Has nothing to do with it.
6: I knew right away that he had something to do with it. I mean,
0: what proof do you have?
2: Right.
0: I mean, besides your knowledge.
5: Prosecutors called Kozlowski cold and calculated, detailing the weeks leading up to Causey's disappearance.
0: Man, there's not a lot of... I mean, because this is open to the public. Public could come watch this. There's nobody there, right? I mean, it looked like it was pretty much empty.
5: Yeah, they say Kozlowski visited his home and took pictures of Causey's husband's car, filmed the outside of the law...
2: Causey's husband. So they're both gay.
1: Yeah.
5: Googled Causey, researched apparel...
0: They need a new skag. Look at that grass.
5: Lytic and was found hiding in the complex's electrical closet about a week before calling.

0: Yeah, he's
1: even more so.
0: Death penalty.
2: Driving when they arrested him. Kozlowski has pleaded not guilty, and the state still has several witnesses they want to call, and they expect to rest their case next Tuesday. Tomorrow, court will resume around 9:15. Back to you.
3: All right.
4: Well, so since he's his own lawyer now, Dr. Dan, can he can't put in for mental health?
1: I mean, I guess he could.
0: No, because the whole point of mental health is you can't represent yourself. Well, you can't participate in your defense.
1: So since you're insane, then you can't give a
0: valid defense.
1: Right. Because you've already declared yourself insane, and an insane person can't be a lawyer.
0: Right.
1: Well, I mean, there is one in front of us, but I'm just saying. Supposedly, Elon's rolling out the new Tesla Roadster.
0: It's only been 6 years,
1: and it's not going to be available to drive on public roadways. It's only going to be a track car.
0: No,
1: that's what they're saying.
0: Come on,
1: got it next.
5: If you love that segment, then check out BubbaArmyHQ.com and do a deep dive on past shows. Wow. The Bubba the Love Sponge Show will be right back.

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2: Filthy bastard!
1: From the den of sin. Just leave your morals at the door.
3: Yeah!
1: You're listening to the Bubba the Love Sponge Show.

0: just long-term project-wise, maybe... So did you see what the guy that is doing an OJ documentary... He used Pete to kind of go through his timeline because Pete lived in L.A. at the time. And it's before Pete went to federal prison. So Pete was kind of in L.A. as the OJ deal was going down. And so he had Pete kind of proofread his timeline. And then I told Pete 2 weeks ago when we were doing the Deadly Intentions podcast, I'm like, Pete, I interviewed OJ in the studio for like 2 hours. And I think it's on our YouTube.
1: Yes, it is.
0: And I said, why don't you give, you know, we'll send the interview to the guy doing the documentary. And I could license if there's something, you know, that he likes or some type of revelation that nobody else has. You know, maybe he'll license it and use it. Now, I've licensed other things to Vice, the channel Vice, on the Dark Side of the Ring franchise. And I licensed... various Hogan clips from Halloween Havoc and the Bash of the Beach when Hogan would call the show in the next day. I mean, we'd get his unfiltered, you know, view on things. And I've licensed parts of the show before. So the guys listening to the interview, were you on the email exchange?
1: Yes, I was.
0: When he said, this is some of the best OJ stuff that I've never heard anywhere else before. And I think the guy's going to license a few clips from me. But that being said... Here's a guy that's doing an OJ documentary. He's listened to my OJ interview. He has said he's interested in licensing a few parts, and it's stuff that he's never said before. I wonder if we should maybe have Gary or Bobby take a maybe re-look at the current OJ interview that we have on YouTube and kind of maybe make it better.
1: Okay. Well, yeah, we
0: soup it up a little bit.
1: Yeah, we got it. I think.

0: put some AI love on it.
1: Yeah, we'll take a look at it because I know it's like, I think there's three of them
0: up
1: there.
0: And I'm sure that there, a lot of them are very much editable, meaning you could edit and whittle.
2: You could almost have him do like a reaction video where he watches it and does commentary to it.
0: As long as we edit out the slow spots just give them high spots.
2: Yeah.
0: Yeah. So anyway, let me, long-term goal-wise, if we could keep that in mind.
1: Yes, sir.
0: Jay has stepped in. Love when Jay's here. Appreciate you, Jay. How you been, bud?
2: I'm good. Everything's good.
0: Now, did Dan said that in 2019 they were offering $250,000 pre-buy or was no Dan deposits for the Tesla Roadster?
3: Yeah,
0: for the Tesla Roadster.
3: Yeah, for like 7 years they've been taking deposits on this car.
0: Well, supposedly Elon announced yesterday through this promotional video that the new Tesla Roadster is coming.
2: It was on Suits. Remember, like, season two? He went in and got the car that he wanted to get, and some other guy wanted it, and he ended up giving the allocation to the other guy. He's still waiting on it.
0: Well, I watched a little bit of this video, and it says that it's not going to be a street car, it's going to be a track car.
2: Real?
0: Here we go.
4: Supposedly debuting with a set of SpaceX-developed cold gas thrusters that let it lift off the ground. The demo is scheduled for October 1st.
0: Now, hold on.
2: What?
0: That it...
4: A whole 9 years after the first prototype was shown. But here's the catch. The demo has already been scaled back from a wilder version where the Roadster goes up a magnetic ramp, driving upside down, all while hovering. Now the car will lift off with nobody inside, operated remotely with spectators kept hundreds of yards back because the thrusters are loud enough to damage hearing. The car will...
0: Hold on. The car won't be street legal. Listen.
4: Won't be street legal, and Tesla has discussed selling it to a handful of superfans through a Ferrari-style track program. Overall, the Roadster stopped being a car program a while ago. It's really a commercial for the Tesla-SpaceX relationship, right as Musk warms Wall Street up to merging the two companies. Tesla spent all September relaunching products it first showed years ago to keep the story exciting ahead of an expected shareholder vote on a merger. A rocket-powered reveal at the end of a stock pump month is right on brand. For the full story, be sure to check out electric.co.
0: So for the full story,
3: that's not what I got from it. And that my well, guess was it's a four-seater that does 0-60 in under 2 seconds.
0: First of all, the guy talks too fast. Like the guy was a mush mouth. And so now, what did you say, Dan? What did you take?
3: My
0: from
3: understanding
0: it?
3: Is it's going to be a four-seat target type top. It's going to go 0-60 like 1.9 seconds, and it's going to be a street car.
2: Well, Dan's a Tesla guy. He probably knows. And he's a car guy. I would trust that more than
4: the Tesla Roadster.
0: So, let me, can you?
1: Yeah, no, it looks like it is a...
0: Can you find me more information than this Instagram from Electrico that this mush mouth AI guy was talking to me?
1: Yeah, so Dr. Dan's right on that they're going to have a regular Tesla Roadster. And then there's going to be a SpaceX thruster version for Roadster that will not be street legal.
3: Yeah, let's talk about another 15, 20 years.
0: Jesus,
3: it took him 7 years to get a stupid Roadster onto the market.
1: 2027, 2028.
0: Is there anything out there about what the street legal Roadster is going to be like, when they're going to roll it out, what's it going to look like?
1: Yeah, October 1st. I'll send you the Tesla link.
3: It's pretty. It's good looking. It's not a bad looking car.
0: Did you order one?
3: No, I did not.
0: Don't lie.
3: I did not.
0: I mean, Jugs Machine and a Tesla Roadster.
3: Is it cool
0: looking? That's in the same day purchase.
3: They're tiny though. They're small. I just like really, really, really small cars. They sketch me out because there's so many people in SUVs.
0: Well, I mean, yeah, you can't even ride your bike down the road without getting smashed. So let alone
2: smashing himself.
0: Right. So Lummy, what am I looking here? Here we go. What did you send me, Lummy?
1: Well, it looks like they took off the picture. They actually had a picture.
3: They had a picture of it a couple days ago.
1: Yeah. And now they took it off.
0: Well, I mean,
3: just artist rendition. Just imagine it in your head, Bubba.
2: I'm imagining a refrigerator like four door.
0: I mean, it says
3: fridge.
0: It like, says Roadster coming in 16 days, 11 hours, 58 minutes, and 46 seconds.
1: Yes,
0: is what it says. Here, let me, is this a different one?
1: That's a picture of it.
3: Yeah, I've seen the picture. It looks very similar to that. That's what I saw, a car that looked like that, which is good looking. I mean, there's nothing wrong with that.
0: Mm.
3: It's not ugly.
0: Mm. Looks like a Volkswagen.
3: No, it doesn't look like a Volkswagen.
0: Mm.
3: It looks like a Mazda RX-8.
2: Yes, it looks like that kind of... It looks
3: it's
2: like
3: 0-60 and 1.9. It has top speed of like 250, which is useless in Florida.
0: New Tesla Roadster 2026. Check new features, performance, and release date. It says the new Tesla Roadster is among the most eagerly awaited electric sports vehicles on the market today. Tesla presented the next generation of the Roadster back in 2017, offering an impressive combination of fast speed, long range of drive, and unique futuristic design. The vehicle is set for rival some of the fastest cars. Now, what is currently, guys, both of you guys, car guys, what is the current record on a street legal vehicle 0 to 60?
3: I think it's 1.1 seconds.
0: What?
3: It's that air car, the one that has a vac. It's like a
2: McMurray.
3: McMurray. Yeah, it's like 1.3 maybe. It's under 1.5. It's maybe 1.4, 1.3, and it's the McMurray. It's an electric car that has like a suction fan, so it generates downforce at 0 miles an hour.
0: So it's kind of like got an F1 Indy type suction, like ground effects.
2: They showed
0: effects
2: at the Goodwood Festival, Loma. You can look it up. McMurray Goodwood. It's crazy when you look at
3: it's so fast.
2: It looks like it's fake. Exactly.
3: Your mind doesn't comprehend that kind of weight
0: NHRA like 12,000 horsepower top fuel dragster quick?
3: No,
5: it's pretty close though.
3: Yes.
5: Pretty
3: yes,
5: close.
3: Yes,
5: pretty
3: yes
5: close,
3: it is. Bubba. It is.
0: It's, Alexa, how fast does a NHRA top fuel dragster make it to 0 to 60?
6: I'm not quite sure how to.
0: Jesus.
2: Too many words, Bubba.
0: God. Let me see what, NHRA.
3: There's the McMurray.
2: Watch this thing. You won't even believe it.
3: It looks like it's launching off of an aircraft carrier.
2: It looks like it's high sped up.
0: Now, is this available for per? I mean, can, you know.
3: Yes, but they're a couple million dollars.
0: Could Jay buy one of these?
2: This year.
3: He doesn't even blink.
0: Wow. Look. And you can tell that it's got suction because normally you couldn't take the curve that wide. You'd have to apex it.
2: Right.
0: So you couldn't come into the curve half meat, so to speak. You'd need to be down here and then drift out. This guy just goes right down the middle because he's got all the downforce suction. Watch. Check this out into the corner. But I mean, like, bam.
3: It blew away every other car.
2: Well, watch the straightaways. It's so ridiculous looking.
0: Oh, my God. Jay, can you imagine having one of those at the Enclave?
2: No. Wow.
0: Now, is this street legal, Dan?
3: It is in Europe. I don't know if it is in America yet.
0: It kind of looks like the Batmobile a little bit.
3: It's badass. They're not big, though.
2: It's tiny.
0: Oh, no, like, how can it be? Oh, Jesus.
2: People, look at that. Yeah, people were tripping out when they saw that. It was like 2 years ago it came out. Now they're making the street legal version of it.
0: I mean, Dan, arguably, this thing's probably faster than an F1.
3: Oh, it is.
0: I mean, right?
3: No, it is. It is. F1s can't generate that kind of downforce at zero.
1: Jeez.
0: Wow. What's that called again?
3: McMurray.
0: McMurray. And is McMurray. That named after the guy that McMurtry. Fan car breaks Goodwood Hill record, Festival of Speed. And this was 3 years ago, right? 4 years ago.
3: Yeah. Mm-hmm. So they finally got a production version of it.
0: And is that the guy?
3: Car.
0: Is that named after the guy who invented it, McMurtry?
3: Yeah, exactly.
0: Was he an engineer like for Ferrari or
2: McLaren? He designed the McLaren F1.
0: Oh, don't talk to McLaren. Don't let those words come out of your mouth in the presence of Dan Diablo.
3: Someone died in a McLaren in California. A big guy, a big like influencer,
2: car
3: guy, a car and coffee guy, and he had this. He was talking to this blonde chick from a Florida Hooters for like a month. Talks her into flying out to L.A. or wherever it is in California he was. She goes over there, goes on a date, spends the night, gets up, has breakfast, goes to Cars and Coffee, and he splits the car in half and kills him and her in an accident, leaving the Cars and Coffee.
0: Mm. Now, does her family have...
3: Call me.
0: Jay says, call me immediately. I will fly to wherever you are located.
2: 100%.
0: Right, Jay?
2: 100%.
0: I will be on a plane at noon.
2: Even better, I'll DocuSign it immediately.
0: Right, DocuSign Willie. Let's get signed up and let's go. Well, I mean, because he probably had a bunch of insurance on the car, probably, right? Plus... any type of
2: similar to the Paul Walker thing, and you know you see these epic fails, supercar fails on YouTube, and what it is people that have high power cars that don't know how to use them, and they come out of a Cars and Coffee, and people want you to rev it up
0: and cold tires,
2: cold track, cold driver,
0: tires.
2: Cold brakes, and that's a recipe for disaster.
0: Absolutely, it's a recipe to spin your ass out. Anyway, the new Tesla Roadster, 0 to 60 in 1.9. Is that pretty fast?
2: Ooh, that's, yeah.
0: Dan, what's the fastest car you've ever owned, 0 to 60? Probably your Cybertruck?
3: No, my SF90 that has done it in 2.1.
0: All right. Wow. Jay, what about your Porsche GT?
2: My 918 does 2.2.
0: 2.2.
2: So top speed? Over 200.
0: Top speed, 250. And again, like Dan said, like you really, that's not in play anymore, because anything over 100, you're just as guilty as a guy going 101 in an F-150 or 165 in a, you know, whatever the hell, right?
2: But yeah. Dan's was a hybrid, and mine was a hybrid, and this is pure electric, so, I mean, it's a whole different category.
0: Yeah, so the Tesla Roadster coming out, what, October 1st?
3: Yes. Yeah, it's lower 2 weeks.
5: Back to Lindsey Clancy.
0: This is Representative Nancy Mace.
1: South Carolina.
0: South Carolina. And about time we got somebody that, you know, is in a position of power to give their opinion of what most Americans are thinking about Lindsey Clancy.
3: You think she's pretty?
0: I do.
2: Yeah.
0: By politician standards.
3: Oh, by politician standards, she's a 10.
0: Yeah, well, she's not a 10.
3: But how about by human standards?
0: Probably 7.
2: She's probably 50 years old. She looks great.
0: I can't see the jugs. I can't see the rig. If I could see that, I can make a better determination. I'm a big, you know.
2: I like her as a politician. There's no dirt on her as a person. She seems to be a lovely woman.
5: Back to Lindsey Clancy.
0: I will tell you this.
3: She's not the girl that did this stuff in the movie theater, right?
1: No, that was
0: Lauren Burbar.
2: Yeah.
3: I get them confused.
0: Yeah. And then who's the one that shot their dog in the old Yeller style? Was that Lauren Burbar too?
3: No, that was the governor.
1: South Dakota, right? North Dakota?
2: Yeah.
5: Back to Lindsey Clancy.
7: Yeah.
5: You saw Christine that her attorney is asking Trump for a pardon, which he can't do. But just
7: which
5: when
7: is
5: you get
7: how it is, because he knows.
0: I love her already.
1: What she said?
0: Bullshiz.
2: Mm-hmm.
0: Jay, they're saying you're way off mic. You got to eat that microphone.
2: All right, I'm on.
0: There you go. Perfect. Stand by.
7: As an attorney in the state of Massachusetts, you can't ask for a federal pardon for a state case. I mean, it doesn't take a lawyer. I'm not even a lawyer. I didn't go to law school. It doesn't take a lawyer to figure that out. It was just a publicity stunt. I think it's nasty. It's ugly. He wants sympathy for his client being in a wheelchair. Her children are dead. She should be dead, too.
3: Yeah.
0: About time we got somebody that's got a little bit of stroke that's not afraid that this bitch needs to be dead. It's about as premeditated as you potentially could get. She was of sound mind when she killed the kids. She strategically killed the kids in the order of oldest to youngest. She, you know, was able to take a phone call from her husband in between kids 2 and 3. This is the only person that I see that has any type of stroke or credibility or influence, you know, on the governmental side that's actually saying it right down the middle.
2: You got a good point, because I don't think anyone has asked anybody in the media, has asked Congress people, like, you know, they'll ask every stupid question that some Republican says. They'll go put a microphone up in their face in the Congress halls. Why aren't they doing this to every woman who's in the Senate and the Congress and ask them, what do you feel about the Lindsey Clancy trial? I'd like to know their opinions.
0: Because the media don't want to do that.
2: That's exactly right.
0: Let me just got a picture of her. That's good. By politician standards,
3: she's a 9,
0: and just by overall woman standards, yeah, whatever. And she speaks the truth.
7: Oops. Penalty should be public. It should be a public execution. She should get the death penalty.
0: She goes Dan Diaco scorched earth here. Watch this.
2: She is. Yeah.
7: It should be public. It should be a public execution.
5: What would that look like in your ideal world?
0: A public execution.
5: You're saying she deserves a public execution.
7: Oh, absolutely. She killed her kids. She deserves nothing less.
5: Okay.
7: Her kids are dead.
5: So when you say public execution, spell that out for me.
7: It could be
3: P-U-B.
7: By firearm.
0: Hold on. Firing squad?
7: It could be electric chair. I don't really care. Not
5: you'd
7: injection.
5: Like to see that.
7: Yeah.
5: You'd like to see someone get...
7: I would 100% be... I, well, she
5: you'd like to see Lindsey Clancy get the electric
7: killer.
5: Chair.
0: She is. Anything more than 2, I think 3 and above is considered serial. Well, nobody's put that rap on the bitch, but genuinely she is. If the definition is killing more than 2 people serial, then she's... And this is the first person that I've seen raise that moniker. Listen.
5: Clancy,
7: she's a
5: get the
7: killer.
5: Electric...
0: She is. By serial killer standards, let me... chin check me on
2: and
0: it.
2: This journalist is so offended. Do you mean you're telling me you want to watch this woman murder her three children? I mean, it's so one-sided.
0: And I like I like her resolve by saying, And by what means? By firing squad, electrical chair, I don't care.
3: Tar and feather?
0: She's a serial killer.
5: Chair in front of a crowd of people.
7: She should get the electric chair. She should get the death penalty. It should be public. It should be a warning to women everywhere. You don't kill your kids. You know, the
5: whole... Don't you think that sets... I mean, I
0: kind of would like for this woman to run for even higher office than she's already got.
2: By the way, that's what happens in Florida already.
0: Yeah.
2: There's a gallery of people that watch it to make sure that it's done humanely and not cruel and unusual
3: and punishment. And to witness it.
2: And to document the death.
3: It's public. It's called a public execution.
2: Well, exactly.
0: It's not open to the public.
2: No, but that's what they mean by public execution. We have public executions. Everyone knows when it's happening.
0: Well, here's the deal. What they do allow is they allow the victims, the family of the person that got killed, they're allowed X amount of people. Like, I think they really don't put a cap on it. And then the press, they include the press, mm-hmm. who wants to go. And I think they regulate that to like three or four, but it's open for the press to replete. Now, there's no, you cannot record it visually and or audibly, but then the press people come back and they have a camera shot and be like, listen, I was just in there, and the time of death was 9:08, and they started mm-hmm. the
2: Lethal injection
0: at approximately 9:02 after the stay from the governor did not come down. Mm-hmm. The warden was standing by the phone, the let you off the hook phone, the stay of execution phone. And at 9:03, the juice was applied and he took one last breath. It didn't look like he struggled much and they pronounced him dead at 9:08. This is Jimmy McGillicuddy reporting live from Stark Prison, Florida.
2: Exactly.
0: Boom. And it's open to, you know, a certain portion of people. Now, this bitch wants to take you out to Times Square. She wants to put you out there in the middle of Main Street, USA Main Street, and do it at high noon, which I think we should do all executions that way. Talk about a deterrent. Hey, man, I was downtown today, and they killed some fella for touching kids and killing people, and they hung him right there. And let them hang there for like 10 minutes for everybody to get it. And they said, cell phones and photographs are encouraged. Take pictures, please, and share them. We're so soft and woke. They'd never allow that nowadays. Because, you know, the person that did the killing's family would be like, oh, you besmirched my great serial killer. He had to die. He was on Snapchat and Instagram. They're hanging. Now, don't worry about the family of four and the three kids he raped and killed. Don't worry about that.
5: A little out of bounds. Even if you want to give someone the death penalty.
7: Absolutely not. Child rapists, too. Add them to the list.
3: That was bizarre, Lonnie, wasn't it?
7: Public executions, yes. These people, you can't... Look at the crime we have in this country. If people can get away with murdering children, what else can they do? I mean, there are no rules. There are no laws.
0: She's right.
2: Yep.
0: If the most protected, what should be the most protected class in our country, which is our children, if our children aren't the most protected class and you can get kind of a pass on having killed three of your children, our children, if you will, then all the wheels have officially fallen off. We're soft. We're woke. We're weak. We're pathetic.
5: It was an 11-1 jury. I mean,
0: this woke-ass reporter just can't take no for an answer, can he?
5: No. She was nearly off. And you're saying that if it were up to you, she would be in the public square.
7: No,
5: executed.
7: I will tell you, nobody ever wants me on a jury.
0: Man, it makes me want to vote for this chick even more.
2: I want her on my jury if I'm a prosecutor.
0: Yeah. Now here's something that I'm going to leave you with that I'm going to come back to. But I'm going to probably not take the opinion that Dan or maybe others would be. But there's a city in North Carolina or South Carolina where they're getting ready to build a mosque, a 5,000 square foot mosque in a portion of ground downtown in the downtown area here. And the people that are constructing the mosque bought the land and they're going to put a mosque. And the townspeople are all up in arms. You can't put a mosque here. This is a country that was built on the Christian Jesus Christ theory.
3: It's also built on freedom of religion.
0: Exactly. So, Dan, you're with me. As much as
3: like it.
0: As much as Islam might not be your jam, That's what our great country is built upon.
3: Mm-hmm.
0: And if they peacefully would like to build a mosque and peacefully worship there, then build the mosque. I'm sorry you don't like it. I'm sorry it doesn't align with your, where your belief system is, but it's not illegal to believe in some other spiritual, you know, template that doesn't align with yours.
3: Bubba, they have every right in the world to build a mosque, and I would fight for that right as much as I would fight against extra rights for certain religions.
0: Yep.
3: As much as I would fight against extra privileges for certain religions, as much as I would fight against religious law in common law.
0: Natalie McClendon, Lummi, saw my dentist.
1: Nice.
0: I saw Dan McSherry at the Wawa. He's the best. He was at Florida Medical School when you were there, Dan.
3: Yes.
0: Do you know Dan McSherry?
3: Yes, I know.
0: What a good dude. What a great dentist.
3: Yeah, and
0: I just saw him last week.
3: And Tammy Chris, threaten my kids again. I'm going to find out who your silly ass is, and I'm going to come after you. Okay? Oh. Do it again, asshole.
0: All right. Can you tell us what we're fighting here? Let us know.
3: Lummi knows.
1: Yeah, there's a weirdo in chat mentioning Dr. Dan's kids.
3: Are your kids safe? F you, mother effer.
0: Let me just block them.
1: Oh, they are.
3: They are.
0: Kids are like, come on.
3: Come on, dude.
0: You can say anything you want about me. Well, yeah. You really can't, because I'll block you, too.
8: He's not part of the solution. He's part of the problem. It's Bubba the Love.

0: you know, not in a full, not in an 04 Crown Vic that says Bubba Army on it with flashing lights, just to kind of be normal. I'll take my truck. So I had the Crown Vic out, you know, there, because that's, I was just going to run it into the studios today. So I'm not going to keep miles off my truck, and I'm just going to, you know, jump in the Crown Vic, right?
1: Makes sense.
0: So I pull out. I knew it was kind of low on fuel, but I thought maybe I had enough to get here. I knew I was low on fuel, and I knew yesterday I probably should run down there and get some gas. But you know, man, some of you are like, man, I'm watching Caitlin Clark right now.
1: You didn't watch any of the NASCAR race?
0: I didn't watch any of the NASCAR race, but I was watching the Indiana Fever, and then I flipped over, watched a little Wimbledon, and then I watched the Rays get their ass kicked again by the Red Sox.
2: Dude, they're the only ones having a worse week than you.
0: Oh, my God. Yeah, exactly.
2: They suck. They went from the best team to the crappiest team. Unbelievable. The bats just turned off.
0: They just cannot score a run. I don't know about that third base call yesterday when the guy got picked off on third, and then they said because he was over the line and tagging, they gave him home. Yeah. That's what started the downfall. And then, not to get too sports-oriented, but can't the Rays figure out, Lemmy, that our starter does pretty good, and then it's the second and the third guys. We need to work on those guys, because those are the guys that are blowing our whole everything for them.
1: Well, they did.
0: That number two and three guy, you know, maybe let your starter go another. Maybe
1: that's not in the algorithm.
0: I know,
1: that's
0: but that's what I'm saying is, I know that is the algorithm some can't.
1: Yeah,
0: algorithms can't always be right.
2: No, it's not right, Bubba, and it works most of the time.
0: That's why it's called an algorithm, because it shows different variances. Sometimes it works all the time. Sometimes it works one out of four. There's an algorithm that comes up with the number. Well, man, the Rays got this six inning max. Right, Lemmy? Algorithm.
1: Yep.
0: Where you could have a guy, I mean, I guess if you had a guy pitching a complete game, if you had a guy working, you know, on like a one or two hitter, and you had maybe you're up 2-3, you know, maybe that's when you go and let a guy stick.
1: No, they still don't.
0: They still don't.
1: They still don't. I was at a game against the Braves.
0: So
1: like
0: when a guy's got a no, like an absolute shutout or a nine inning performance where, you know, they're just not getting to them and you're up three or four runs, and even if you would give up a home run or so because you know, one of the batters maybe saw the guy five times and he hit one out, you know, batting and pitching the batters, it's all about guessing what there's not really a batter, they say, in the league that can make that adjustment. If they're anticipating a 86 mile an hour curve and they throw in 101 mile an hour fastball, that he can't make that adjustment if he's looking for that curve.
1: That's right.
0: Or if he's looking for that fastball and then the guy throws that real sloppy curve that just, you know, eats just like almost looks like a slider. So, I don't know, man. I think the Rays need to look. I don't know. But they won't, under no circumstances, let their opening pitcher go more than six innings.
1: I watched him against the Braves like a month or two ago. The guy was throwing a no-hitter. He hit the sixth inning, and they took him out.
0: Man, I mean,
1: with a no-hitter. And he only walked one guy.
0: And the thing about it is, I know it comes from the top, and Cash has to implement it. But, I mean, I wonder if Cash has the ability to override the algae. You know what I'm saying?
1: I think he does. I think he's just so bought into it that he's not going to.
0: Man. And the minute you don't, then, you know, maybe the management thinks less of you. Well, you know, just like, don't ever question us because our algorithms are superior to human coaching.
1: Well, think about it. If he overrides it, he makes the mistake, and he's wrong.
0: Yeah.
1: It's on him. If he follows it, he can't really take the blame.
0: Yeah.
1: So he's not.
0: And so when
1: trouble.
0: You're in this big of a skid, man, you don't want to be the take the blame on your managerial deal. So you do zero override, man. You play it by the algorithm book.
1: That's right.
0: Right?
1: Yep.
0: So anyway, Lummy, I got my Crown Vic, and I pull out a 52 this morning. And, you know, like, I think on a Crown Vic, it gives you the light comes on, low gas light comes on when there's 1 gallon of gas left.
1: Oh, boy.
0: I think that's what it is.
2: But is it exactly a gallon? Is it a fat gallon?
0: No,
2: is it a skinny gallon?
0: Exactly. You don't know that.
2: roughly a gallon.
0: You don't know if you're sloshing around. you know, and where that, you where that, just again,
2: yeah, no right turns.
0: Roughed, you're roughed in at a gallon, right?
2: So what does that car get a mileage per gallon? Right. About 10?
0: So it gets about, hold on now, it gets about 21 on the highway. You know what I'm saying?
2: Mm-hmm.
0: And I'm highway. So I look at my Jeep, and let me just get my Waze app on, yep, so I don't get caught, you know, so I know where the cops are. And it says, I look at distance to the studio, 21 miles. Okay.
2: Oh.
0: So
2: you could definitely make that.
0: Oh, no. Hold on, buddy.
2: You got to go for that.
0: So I should have, let me turn the air off and roll the window down a little bit for circulation, because honest to God, when you're cutting it that close, if you turn your air off, you do save gas mileage. It's less strain on the motor.
1: Oh, okay.
0: So you do, yes, because that compressor that your motor has to turn to provide AC for you is really, really, it takes
2: draws
0: about 20, it takes about 15 horsepower away.
2: Did you do NASCAR coasting and
0: no,
2: hit neutral?
0: I didn't,
2: and
0: Dan, I didn't think I was that low. Okay, so I'm a little bit thinking I don't gotta really, you know, conserve, you know, here chill dog, like, but I mean, burning the back of down from my, because I'm running 90, and so that's just where I can't help it. That's when I get on 75, let me, I run 90. Nobody has more miles on 75 than me, going from Ocala to Tampa for 12 years with, you know, owning that racetrack that, you know. When I'm on 70, I've been on 75 more than anybody in this room times 100. And you live off of 75.
1: Yes, I do.
0: Just the hours of being on 75. So when I get on 75, I got to go 90, man. I just got to, that's just what I got to do. So I zip it up to 90. You know, Dan, that's not the best gas mileage. I would have been responsible,
2: no,
0: and backed her down to like
2: 60.
0: No, just the speed limit.
2: 70.
0: 60, 65. So I'm, you know, so then let me, I get to about, where's that water tower located at? What?
1: Oh, Silver, that's Bird Street, yeah, Bush.
2: Oh, like Lowry Park Zoo there?
0: Yeah.
2: Okay.
0: So I get around there and I'm thinking, okay, you know, I better start, because I'm looking at the needle now, and the needle, let me, is, I mean, of course, the light's been blaring since the light turned on at like 56.
1: Oh, boy.
0: State Road 56 is where light turned on. And I look at my, how many miles to go, and it says 21. I'm like, okay, buddy, you can do it. And in the back of my head, Lummy, I'm thinking, well, if I run out of gas, Lummy's only 30 minutes, 45 minutes behind. I'll call him, tell him to step it up with, you know, to get, you know, like, get, all hands on deck.
1: Yeah.
0: Stop what you're doing. Put your clothes on and get in a car and get me a gallon of gasoline from here until there. I'm at you know, the corner of 275 and Del Mabry. Yeah, that's right, you know.
1: Oh, yeah. But
0: I'm thinking in my mind, if I run out of gas, I got Lum.
1: You would have been screwed today.
0: Later did I find out that Lum, he stayed in his Tampa home last night.
2: Yes. Oh, really?
0: Yeah, so he would have had to go, you know. So anyway, I'm feeling good, Dan. I'm at when I get around the malfunction junction, I kind of start kind of swishing my car back and forth, just because
2: that's dirt up in that and gasoline.
0: Well, but
2: make sure you mix it all in together.
0: Yeah, but
2: nice.
0: Here's the one thing, man. You know, being a race car driver, and thing, you know, if you slosh around the gas, you can, the pickup's on one side of the gas tank. I don't know what side of the gas tank the pickup's on, but you know, the pin, I don't think they put the pickup in the middle. I think it's on the side. So you got to keep sloshing your gas so you can get, you know, so it, that reservoir near that pickup's always got gas in it, because when it doesn't have gas in it and there's still gas in the tank, you know, it can't pick it up from the other side. And when you're as low as I am, so at Dale Mabry, I feel my first hiccup. And we've all been there when you run out of gas, you know, like it gives you like a little hiccup. Let me, which means there's a break in the action.
1: That's right.
0: But there's still a little bit more gas in that gas line. So, you know, you don't know. You just don't know.
2: You're down the bubbles?
0: Yeah. You don't know what you. So I start at Dale Mabry. It gives me that first hiccup. So I'm like, okay, I'm going to, I backed it way down. First, I put it in neutral and got in the right lane, let me. Because I was going, you know, 90. So I said, you know, I could just put it, you know, Dan, being in neutral, not on the gas at all, I'm really saving gas there.
2: Oh, yeah, definitely.
0: I mean, it's just idling. So I get going. I need to give it a little bit more gas, Lummy, to get down to the West Shore exit. So I give it enough gas until it shows half mile West Shore, and I put it in neutral. All right?
1: Okay.
0: So then I'm coming down. You know, when you come off of West Shore, you if you go straight through the light, a lot of people don't know that you can go straight, but it attaches to Lemon, and it's a one-way street. You can make a right. Now, there's a Shell gas station there, Lummy, but I got to make that left, and there's, I hope there's no red light, because there's a red light there.
1: Yeah, plus the, well, I've run that thing before, too. There's no one ever there, but that gas station always charges about 40 cents higher, too.
0: Oh, my God. I'm like, there's no way. I got to try to make. So
2: now you're shopping gas stations?
1: Yes.
0: No. So, listen, Lummy, it's green. It's green for if you want to stay and go straight on Lemon or make a, but it's, I look down towards Cypress, and it's red.
1: Uh-oh.
0: So I'm like, I just need to keep going straight. I need to miss that red light.
2: Keep your momentum.
0: So I go straight. I'm still in neutral. I go over West Shore, Lummy, stay on Lemon, and then there's that stop sign there. Don't even hit the brakes. Just want to roll it to the stoplight, you know, out behind the parking garage of the Holiday Inn Express. At that point, I got to make a left, and I'm trying to make it to the 7-Eleven. Lummy, you know what I'm saying?
1: Yeah, which is still pretty far.
0: Yeah, so I get back on Cypress, and I'm headed to that 7-Eleven, and it kind of gives me another hiccup. Like, but it's still running pretty good. So I'm like, okay, do I go straight and go to 7-Eleven? Because I know I can get there at this point. I can just put it neutral. Or do I make that right and see if I can just sneak it down the road and get it in, just get it in, and I can put gas in it later. So I don't feel like putting gas in it right now. I want to get to work, and you know, get my. I knew Seth wasn't going to be here today. So I knew that you would overly prepare me, so I'd have more prep, and I do have more prep. You did such a great job. Thank you.
1: Oh, no problem.
0: But so I knew that, you know, Seth wouldn't be here. So we're down one soldier. We all got to step up and do a little something, something. So, I make that right, and I automatically stick my roll the window down and stick my big fat greasy paw with my clicker to the gate, so that I can try to I have it outside of the car, you know, facing forward with my clicker, hoping that the gate will open, Lummy, and I don't have to even stop at the gate. You know, I can just make that little jog in the road.
1: That's right.
0: Sure enough, bitch.
1: Perfect timing.
0: Hit the gate. There was one more little poof. It gave me one more little poof. You know, like, put her in drive. Bam. She's dead out of gas.
1: Jeez.
0: She is absolutely dead out of gas. I got to go out back. I think we got some gas in the back for the lawnmower. So, Lummy, that's how I made it to work this morning.
1: That's pretty stressful. I've run out of gas one time coming into work, and I made it to Del Mabry. And
0: nothing's worse than
1: I wasn't as good as you are with the negotiating.
0: Yeah, I'm really good. So
2: I haven't run out of gas since high school. I don't know.
0: Dan, just shut up. You're a millionaire.
2: It's not that. It's just stopping when the yellow light's on.
0: You're a millionaire, and you probably get to the law office during the afternoon and tell one of the clerks to go fill up your car.
2: Oh, yeah. Like, will someone drive my car?
0: Oh, that's true. You know what? I'm so sorry. I've never had a nice enough car that I had to worry about somebody else driving it.
2: At least the Tesla doesn't have.
0: But when you got a car like you do, you know, you just, like, I'll just let any ham and egg or, you know, like, go out, you know, it's a Ford. My nicest car I own is a Ford, you know, but you're, you know, when you're dealing with Ferraris and Lamborghinis, I guess you just don't pull up to work and, you know, tell the, you know, the intern to go fill it up and you know, when you own a Ferrari or a Lamborghini. You kind of want to do things yourself, probably, right?
2: Well, Jay washes his own cars.
0: Oh, he does?
2: Yeah, he's that compulsive.
0: Well, you let
2: him. I'm not saying in a nasty way. It's just he's that, you know.
0: That meticulous.
2: Meticulous, yeah. Well, also, we had only Dumber available, but now Dumb's back, so life is better.
0: Life is better for all Diacos who need manual labor done at their homes because Dumb and Dumber can be dispatched at all three properties at a moment's notice.
2: Exactly.
0: am I not right? They're the rovering. Like, they could be at Steve's house one day doing some type of, pool tile.
2: But they don't like each other. Usually it's like Superman and Clark Kent. You don't see them both together.
0: But they also could be at Jay's house, you know, doing something, fixing a dock or, you know, whatever.
2: Pressure washing
0: the back. Or they could be at your place with a multitude of a million things you could have them doing. You have them wash cars, you know, fix drainage, clean out. Don't you have them clean out gutters and all that kind of stuff?
2: That kind of stuff, yeah. But I've had, like, real workers at the house for, like, 5 months now, and they're doing the sanding and refinishing the floors. So literally, like, I'm only, you know, have access to about a third of my house at a time. It's been a disaster.
0: One of the workers, and this, by the way, these are workers from
2: February,
0: from the hurricane.
2: Yes,
0: I mean no. The stuff that's still being done to your home were from the result of the hurricane we had about 10 or 11 months ago.
2: Absolutely, 100%. It's all still repairs.
0: You're going to be over a year. And getting your house back. Jeez. And you're going to already have to face another hurricane season before your house will be repaired for the last goddamn hurricane season.
2: It's almost true, Bubba. It's really true. I mean, I am still at least a month away from being anywhere close to done. And when I first started doing repairs, you know, when Lummy sent his guys over, which were, you know, those guys were heart, you know, just godsend. Anyway, they actually had to unrepair some of the repairs because of the second hurricane. Like, they started fixing, then they had to unfix because they didn't want to ruin the new material.
0: Yeah.
1: Jeez.
0: So, anyway.
1: I'm glad you made it here.
0: Yeah, who, me? Yeah, oh my God, I was...
2: So if you had gotten stuck, would you just Uber the rest?
0: No!
2: Would you just call Lummy?
0: No matter what to call it. No, Lummy
2: and Uber?
0: Lummy, if it ran out like the West Shore exit, that would have been easy peasy for you.
1: Oh, yeah.
0: Because, I mean, you're in Tampa. You could, you'd be there in 5 minutes.
1: Easy, yeah.
0: Yeah.
1: If you were up in 56, I would have had to get out of my truck.
0: Here's what I would have had Lummy do, and Lummy, please don't get mad at me, but this would have been the only efficient way we could do it. And me not, you know, because I need to get to the studio and start getting the show ready. So it's very important that I get to the studio. More so important than you being at the studio.
1: Yes, of course.
0: Because your portion of the more, you know, your portion of our show, you're a prep guy. So, you know.
1: I did the work before.
0: Doesn't matter what time you get. I have a Lummy can get here as late as 5:57 policy.
1: Yes.
0: I mean, you know. So, you know, Lummy didn't have to get. It's not as important for him to get here at 4:45 as it is me. Plus, it's going to throw me off. So if I had run out of gas, and I know you don't have a can of gas. I just don't think that you have a can of gas on you. You do have to go get it.
1: Correct, yeah.
0: Okay. So I would say, Lummy, don't worry about the gas. Come grab me. Take me to work and then go out back in the back because I know I got 5 gallons back there and grab it because you don't have to go to the gas station. I got it. Perfect. I got 5 gallons gas back there. So I'd have you grab that gas and then bring it and
1: go fill it up.
0: Go fill it up.
1: I'd leave my truck there and bring your car in and then I'll figure a way to get back to my truck.
0: I was just getting ready to say I might have to actually. If I just really quick and got ready, and then when you were ready for a ride back, I just drive you back. You know,
1: yeah,
0: literally, maybe even I make you walk up an exit or something.
1: Yeah, no problem. I've done. I need a little exercise.
0: Poor Lummy's walking up exits just because my fat ass won't. Because I'm such a fat ass.
1: Well, we can't leave your car there too. Can you imagine the Bubba Army vehicle on the side of 275?
2: Right. Maybe that's not a bad idea.
0: Thing's not worth nothing. I mean, I don't even know.
2: Just put $820 on the bottom.
0: I don't even know that in my minimal insurance policy that I carry with that from the general, Lummy. I don't even know if I have like theft insurance.
2: You have the general?
0: No, I was just making up the worst, most cheese dick insurance company. It's like when somebody goes, "What do you got?" I got State Farm. What do you got? I got Chubb. What do you got? Man, I got the general.
1: Yeah, that's right.
0: I mean, it's a status symbol. You know what I'm saying? Jack but Dan, if you got hit, if somebody hits your Ferrari, it's some white trash bitch from Largo with three kids hanging in the back, big Marlboro cigarette, basic 305s, and she hits, you know, she hits your Lamborghini at the gas station, and she goes, "Okay, now it's time to exchange information. You know, your insurance. What do you and you, what do you got, ma'am? Oh man, I got the General." You're like, "Oh man."
2: I'm like, "Oh, thank God, I have uninsured motorists."
0: I know.
2: That's what you need to do in Florida.
0: Bubba because Clem doesn't have uninsured bonus when you're driving a car that has the value of $500. I mean, seriously. You know, if the insurance company was to reimburse me, Lummy, on a full total of that car, their books would be like $810.
2: The tires?
0: Yeah.
2: I mean, the new tires are worth more than the car?
0: I'm just saying, like, it's just such an old dilapidated, you know, it's a 2004 former police interceptor, you know, I think it was West Palm Beach City Fleet Department number 59665625481.
1: It's in really good shape though.
0: Here's the deal: if you buy those municipality cars from you know, on a government auction site or something like that, and you see that it was city maintained, it'll say when you're looking at the thing and on the auction deal, it'll say city maintained oil of service to every 5,000 miles. Man, you get one of those cars that's been, you know, because the city, when they main, they spare no expense.
2: So they're in good shape?
0: Oh, they're in great shape.
2: But don't they have like 100,000 miles? Is that like the
0: trigger? Like 140,000 miles.
2: Oh, really?
0: But, you know, I got 201,000 miles. I've put 60,000 miles on it because I bought it with 140,000 miles. So I got 60,000 miles on that thing. I paid $599 for it.
2: Really?
0: Yeah, $600 for it. Took like another $100 in towing to get it over here. So I got like $700 in it. And, you know, then I think, I replaced a fuel pump and a couple of coil packs. Probably, you know, let's say $500. And I've put, you know, I think a couple sets of tires on it. So, you know, it's valuable. It's valuable to me. But let me, you know, if an insurance company is going to write you a full total to check on that, you know, they're writing Dan hundreds of thousands of dollars. Mine's 810.
1: So would you rather total that than the smart car?
0: The smart cars, I don't even know what that thing would total it out. And here's the deal, man. You can't total out the smart car. Like, even if you're looking to get totaled. You know, there's people that do that. That go around looking to get into an auto accident.
2: Oh, yes, only, there are.
0: No, there's people that, you know, buy junk cars and go out and look for, like, people like Dan and hit or try to get hit. The infamous, Fabrizi had a guy that used to work for, I forget what his name. I don't want to say it was Ronnie Callis because I wasn't, but it was this, I might have been Ronnie Callis. And when I used to hang out with Fabrizi, Ronnie Callis, they would do the stoplight gimmick, him and his buddy.
1: What's the stoplight gimmick?
0: So his buddy was be in like a new vet or something like that. And he'd be following Ronnie. And Ronnie would be at the gas, you know, he would be in front. Ronnie would be in the front in a smash him up car. His buddy that was in on the deal was in the Corvette, in the Corvette. So it took two cars, and Ronnie would go, and he'd be the first car, and he would time like the yellow light so that he was going to blow a red light. Then all of a sudden he would smash on the brakes. Well, then the Corvette would smash into him, and then the person at fault ends up being the last guy of the daisy chain. Oh. And you hope that the guy that runs into the back of the Corvette, you know, is they even try to strategically get it so that they're in front of Dan before they do. I mean, it takes them all day to drive around and try to maneuver into, you know, one, you got to find a good car. Then two, you got to try to maneuver in on that car and catch him at a stoplight. So there's a lot of things you got to do in order to, like, when you're fishing for that car, you just can't do it. And sometimes it takes an hour or two to get the right car, to get the right scenario that you can get them to stop in front of you. So, Dan, can you imagine? And then, of course, they would, you know, just all of them had whiplash and they went to the doctor so many different times. It was a whole big shakedown. And they get, like, you know, I don't know. I think they were trying where the big money was, and was the totaling of the Corvette.
1: Really?
0: I think that was a big money deal, and then, you know, of course, the medical kind of deal.
1: Well, they'd grab their neck or back or whatever.
0: Dan will tell you, when a guy's doing an insurance gimmick, he's full blown, like, you know, you need Bayflight to come get me. I can't move my feet. Right, Dan?
2: But the problem is in addition to it being illegal and scummy, you could actually really hurt yourself doing it. So
0: no, I mean, that's what happened. That's why they had to quit the business, because they were getting hurt. You know, and then once they did it two or three times, then there was a record of it doing it, and now the cops, you know, they're facing potential criminal charges. Mm-hmm. They went from us shaking this insurance company down to, you know what, now we got, you know, some detective that's asking me why I've gotten into four wrecks this year.
2: Yet another job that we just want to give to the immigrants.
0: Right.
2: Americans refuse to do it now. These stop shorts now. No American wants to do that. They don't want to pick strawberries. They're not willing to hurt themselves to do an insurance scam anymore. We need illegal immigration for these things.
0: Your white guy buddy, he's just not going to do it for you anymore.
2: No, not for 40 grand.
0: But Juan will do it for 20.
2: Oh, absolutely. All day long. He said 19 of it back to Mexico.
0: Oh, Salome, I heard you had a nightmare of a weekend.
1: Really?
0: Yeah. Some, you know, this damn Tampa house, Lummy. This is just more Tampa rental nightmares.
2: Is that why you were in Tampa?
0: I mean, Lummy. Am I not right? Prices. I mean, don't try to sell a house now. It's the worst market ever.
1: Perfect.
0: It's the worst market ever. So hold on to it. But eventually, Lummy, when the market rebounds, you got to put that thing up for sale.
1: Well, luckily, though, we had it for this weekend. Otherwise, we would have been stuck without AC.
0: Well, what happened?
1: The Lutz house had no AC.
2: Oh, no.
1: So we had to go stay down in Tampa. So Ashley, who did not want to stay down there with Walker, last night we went down and stayed there with Pitbull and the boys. And, of course, didn't really help me that, like, six police cars were out around the corner.
2: Looking for a murderer?
1: No, I think some guy got knocked out.
0: It doesn't help your argument on you want to keeping it and your wife wanting to sell it immediately. Yeah. When you turn around and when your family has to spend the weekend, we're talking about your rental property and kind of in the hood. That's what we call it. Lummy's hood.
1: That's right.
0: Hood condo.
2: And, so, and yet it's right. It's like a block from Armature Works. Yeah, exactly. I mean, it's not that hood.
0: No, and it's really that area.
2: It's nice.
0: Used to be like 100 hood. Now it's like down to like 40 hood.
1: Yeah, exactly.
0: Like it's down to like literally, yeah. You know, it was like, you know.
1: But the 40 hood is really hanging on strong.
0: I know, the 40 hood's hanging on. Really? Usually developers will be able to come in and take that 40 hood right on out and make it all 100. You know, but no, this 40 hood's really hanging on. They know the value of their home and that, you know, they're just waiting for that, the number's not high enough yet, you know, because developers will eventually get, you know.
1: Oh, 100%. But they're holding strong.
0: But they're holding strong. So it doesn't help Lummy's argument of wanting to keep this beautiful rental home and continue to Airbnb it and just live through the struggles of the humanity that you got to deal with and all that nightmare. Then you got mechanical nightmares and blah, blah, blah. It doesn't help his cause when he makes a left to pull up to the house and there's six squad cars parked a couple houses from his house.
1: Exactly. And some guy's bleeding everywhere. Right. They're calling ambulance. And
0: so, you know, you probably don't want Walker to see all that.
1: No, because all he wants to do is hang
0: Ashley
1: outside.
0: Ashley is just telling you in your ear, see, Warren, this is exactly why I don't want to live down here.
1: Exactly.
0: It's exactly why we don't need to rent this place. This place is going to be nothing but a pain in our asses all time. I'm just telling you, Warren. And you're like, I know. Thank God we have it because our ARC blowed out up in Lutz. So, you know.
1: And the company stood us up on Saturday that was supposed to come. And, you know, they kept putting us off and then they just didn't show up. Which is always nice. Thank you, Red Cap.
0: And nothing's worse. Listen, I don't mean to be soft or for us to be pussies, but there's not a one of us in this building right now that could live in your home, in your current home, without air conditioning.
1: No.
0: Like ceiling fans, box fans, keeping the windows open, cool breeze in it. And man, we're July in Florida. It's like Vietnam with regards to how the heat and the humidity. We're at an all-time hot. You will sweat if you stand outside at, you know, from noon, anywhere from noon to three on a normal, non-cloudy day in Tampa, Florida, you'll sweat by just standing still for 30 seconds.
1: Yep, exactly.
0: You can't live without air in Florida. You just can't.
1: No, we sat in the pool for the whole Sunday while we waited for the AC company to show up.
0: Yeah, it's just so hot.
1: And then we had to pay double because it was overtime. They charge on the weekends, and then for them to tell us, well, we'll try to get it for you Monday or Tuesday.
0: Man.
1: For a blower. Stupid AC.
2: You know, Florida didn't really take off till AC was invented.
0: You're right.
2: That really made Florida viable for most people.
0: You're right. So, Dan, what'd your weekend include? Lummi fought rental and AC issues.
1: That's right.
0: I was grilling and suntanning and being Johnny Suburbia, cooking steaks on the grill.
1: You lived my weekend that I normally have, sitting in the pool, drinking.
0: And I like that, too. Barbecuing. Still like that house. So, Dan, what'd you do?
2: I just chilled. A couple bike rides, sat by the pool, chilled, played with the kids a little bit, got some fish. We had this like very aggressive fish that we had to get rid of, and
0: for your aquarium,
2: for my kids' aquarium.
0: Right. Yeah. Now this isn't like Johnny Little. You guys got quite an extensive. Don't they have quite an extensive aquarium?
2: Well, it was like the Jonestown massacre over the last couple of weeks, and so all the fish pretty much died except for one.
0: How many gallons is it?
2: It's like a 70-gallon tank.
0: Okay, so this is a pretty big. This is a pretty big
2: medium-sized tank. It's not like your right. Dude. You had like a swimming pool.
0: Didn't I not have the baddest of all of the boys that we know?
2: Any house I've ever seen.
0: With that 570-gallon fish tank.
2: Yeah, when your fish guy has to wear scuba equipment to clean your tank, you know you got a big boy tank.
0: It was badass.
2: I mean, you could have had like orca in there.
0: I was balling. Yeah. Had my own plane, my own 600-gallon fish tank. Walk right in the house, man. Bitch, as soon as they walk in there, they'd take their panties off. Let me just with that right there.
1: Exactly.
0: Please. Dude,
2: my house is so screwed up right now. Girls are putting their jackets on as they walk in. Bunny suits.
0: Girls are looking at all construction trucks and all the 2x4s and
2: dust.
0: Building materials they have stacked. She's not even pulling in. She's thinking she's at an active construction site. She's out of there.
2: Steve got back in town yesterday. He wanted to take a look at the house and see the progress. And he was in there for about, 17 seconds before he had to leave. It was just too stressful. Everything's upside down and inside out.
0: So he gets all freaked out.
2: And he's like, I can't. They're not going to be done today, tomorrow. I'm like, no doubt, dude. It's going to take another 2 weeks of this.
0: So now who's all in town? So is Jay out of town now?
2: I think everyone's in town now. Jay's going to be going up to Jersey over the next few days, or some of his family will be. He's probably going to go back and forth. Steve was in France.
0: Right. Did I discuss to you that I'd like a memo when you guys are interchanging? Did I mention that last week? Just want to make sure.
2: Yeah, I remember.
0: If the schedule, listen, I'm never gonna I'm not gonna ever say no to Steven substituting Jay. Like the answer is never gonna be a no. I just need to know this if there's a change out or not.
2: Yes, I think next week there probably will be a change out for the 8:30 deal, but I'll let you know when we have a. We have a finale.
0: And let me know. Please know this, okay? And you guys got to know this. Don't think that you ever got, like, if your family was to continue to stay in Jersey, and you would just, fly back, and you normally wouldn't be coming back to

0: rides?
1: No. I want 4 bike rides. Thursday, Friday, Saturday, Sunday.
0: That's why you stay in such great shape.
2: No kidding.
0: That's why, you know what, Lummy? While you and I are doing, you know,
2: getting
0: fat and
2: drinking,
0: sassy
2: and grilling,
0: drinking and eating and watching TV, Johnny Fitness is over there doing not one, not two, not three, but 4 bike rides over the weekend. Yeah, that's why he's Dan, and that's why we're fat asses, Lummy, and Dan is Dan.
2: That's right. He's ripped. Look at him.
0: Ripped, rugged, six-pack, rich, big penis.
2: Anything else, Dr. Dan, that we forgot?
1: Yeah, homeless.
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1: Seth is out today and tomorrow. So it was a scheduled vacation day, personal day. I think it might have to do, has to do with me. I think Sammy's got a diving.
2: Oh.
1: Like a little diving competition kind of deal. I think.
2: All right.
1: I think so.
2: No splash.
1: Yeah. So, good luck to Sammy, and Seth, we'll see you on Wednesday. Hello.
2: But what are the dives at this age? I mean, are they doing like, half jackknives, or are they just doing like cannonballs?
1: I know. They're doing full, they're teaching them probably, your first is just a real regular dive, and then maybe like a touch your toes kind of dive, and then maybe a backflip, or, teaching them something like that. They're not teaching them just to do cannonballs.
2: One knee, two knees.
1: The most primitive of any human being, no matter if you could be the most out of shape, 500 pounds. In fact, cannonballs are mostly made for fat guys.
2: Yeah. Next week we're doing the belly flop.
1: All the skinny guys, they can all have some, a cool dive, a little flip blip, but us fat guys, so this is God's way of giving us, a way back into the competition. We can always do a cannonball. And when a big heavy set dude does the cannonball correctly, it almost creates like a mushroom, it's like a sound percut. You can just, the properly done cannonball just has a sound to it.
2: Were you a cannonball master?
1: I was okay at it.
2: One knee or two knees?
1: One. I was a one knee guy. How about you?
2: I like the one knee because two knees for some reason hurt more.
1: Yeah. Hi, who's this?
3: Hey, what's going on, Pedro?
1: Pedro the pool guy?
3: Yes, sir. What's going on, guys?
2: How you feeling?
1: I've been hearing not so good things.
3: It's been pretty tough.
1: The Bubba Army Ethernet, kind of that little Ethernet of data that shares amongst those that know and a little family, if you will. I've been hearing that Pedro's not doing too good.
2: Mm.
3: Yeah, it's been interesting. I can't tell you the amount of love that's coming out of Bubba Army, man. It's been pretty amazing.
1: What's been the is there a new diagnosis that Dan can tell us about, or can you just give us an update? Last that I knew, you had like front lobal or something type of either removal or cancer or like brain cancer, right?
3: Yeah. It's called a glioblastoma level 4. A specific type that I can't remember the name of. My short term's pretty crappy.
1: Now have they removed? I mean, have you had a procedure? I mean, I know you've been diagnosed, and I'm sure they know where the bad area is. Have they gone and got it yet?
3: Yeah, it was May 29th. They took out about a lime shaped or lime sized chunk in my right side of my brain.
2: Damn, you don't need all that.
1: See, Dan, can I ask a question? Can I ask a question, Dan? Mm-hmm. So, Pedro, hold on. So, if you have brain cancer and they're taking a certain portion of your brain, removing that, and they also have to have their margins, so that requires a little more mass, right? I mean, they're just not taking out right. Yeah. You have your margin that you take out, around it. So you're taking a portion of your brain out of, they're taking your brain out right now. What, I guess they don't really know what part of the brain that they took out controlled or did, right? They don't know what it's hooked up to, do they?
2: Well,

0: they know ahead of time based on, you know, just normal anatomy. And usually the part they're taking out, the tumor, isn't, you know, normal brain tissue, but it encroaches, it eats up, it compresses, and it destroys normal brain tissue. But the brain is kind of like, you know, it's kind of like a suitcase full of luggage. I mean, you take out, you know, a lemon or a lime-shaped piece of brain tissue, it kind of fills in with fluid. The rest of the brain kind of stretches a little bit.
1: Okay.
0: But you still lose all those connections that come across the tumor.
1: What I'm saying
0: is connections are more important than just the actual mass of brain.
1: Have you ever seen with brain surgery where after the brain surgery, the guy or the girl couldn't do a certain something?
0: Oh, it happens all the time.
1: Because it was that whatever was a part of what they removed from your brain.
0: Right. That happens all the time, Bubba. And what really happens is brain tissue dies in strokes. You know, tumors push on the brain, and if you catch it early, it doesn't kill that much brain tissue. But when people have a stroke, and that part of the brain just doesn't get blood or bleeds into the brain and gets like a wet stroke, that's devastating. That just destroys huge chunks of your function.
1: So, Pedro, you've had...
0: And people, I'm sorry, Bob, but people questioning your margins comment, margins is like the margins of the tumor is what you're referring to.
1: Yes.
0: Right, I understand that.
1: Yeah, yeah.
0: Just to clarify for the other people.
1: I'm certainly not trying to, you know, I'm not trying to act like I know. Like, I know more than... I was just setting Dan up to answer the question.
0: It's the correct question. And again, you know, you want to get clear margins, but even with clear margins on the brain tumor, there's a high recurrence rate. And if you don't have clear margins, then you have to go back with radiation and try to, you know, clean up those margins.
1: Right. So, but I don't want by any means, people think that I'm trying to act like I know what I'm talking about. I'm just, you know, from what I've read and seen, certainly not trying to give any diagnosis or anything like that. But so, Pedro, is there more surgeries required, or did you only have to have the one, or have you had multiple, or what?
2: So where it stands is I have 6 weeks of radiation and chemo. I have a month off. I get 6 weeks and a month off for the foreseeable future, because with this type of brain tumor, it's like an octopus. They took out the head, but there's still little microscopic tentacles that remain.
0: So not clear margins.
2: Get rid of it.
1: So Dan's saying that means not clear margins.
2: Microscopic. Right.
0: Isn't it amazing, Pedro, how radiation doesn't work on the weekends?
2: Yes. And here's something interesting. Because it's so close to my occipital lobe and my eyesight, when they're doing the radiation, I get lightning bolts in my eyes, which kills my eyesight for about half the day. It's absolutely, really painful.
1: Whatever they're doing some type of damage to your eye as well, which can't be good.
0: Well, the brain part that controls his eyes.
1: Oh, okay.
0: The occipital lobe is where your vision is.
1: See, again, man. Whew. So
0: in the back.
1: That's the radiation part. Now, do you got to do like chemotherapy?
2: Yeah, I do it 5 days a week, Monday through Friday. Well, the chemo is 7 days a week.
1: Now,
2: but
1: Dan,
2: the radiation is chemo
1: the what they run through your veins? Is that chemo?
0: Yes.
1: And then radiation is like a big laser machine they put you under, right?
0: Yeah, exactly.
2: I'm wide awake for all. I mean, I'm doing 140 milligrams of temozolomide 7 days a week, and then 15 minutes of radiation 5 days a week.
1: Oh,
0: but for some reason, Bubba, radiation doesn't work on weekends, so they don't ever radiate people on weekends. It's a 9-to-5 deal. They never do it 7 days a week. They only do it 5 days a week.
1: So
0: because those guys are lazy.
1: Oh, I thought maybe there was like something.
0: No,
1: with the
0: body, it's BS,
1: though.
0: Dude. They won't work on weekends. Chemotherapy 7 days a week, but radiation is only 5.
1: I didn't know that Dan was coming up with a radiation joke. Sorry.
0: It's not even a joke. It's a joke that those guys don't do anything on the weekends. Every protocol is a 5-day-a-week protocol.
1: So you're saying, like, you know, the poor chemo guys, which is, you know, half of the cancer business.
0: Right.
1: So half of the cancer business works on the weekend, and the other half for the, you know, you're either getting radiation or you're getting chemotherapy. Those are the two parts of cancer therapy, right?
0: Mm-hmm.
1: All right, well, one works on the weekends and one doesn't.
0: Exactly.
1: What a bunch of dicks.
0: I know. And I tried to go into radiation oncology, and my dad's like, nope. I'm like, why? Because first of all, you need a real job. Second of all, they all die of cancer themselves because they're by radiation all the time.
1: Yeah, yeah.
0: They get cancer.
1: Well, so Pedro, man, you have to keep us. I mean, like, you know, what do we got going on? What's next? Like, what are we looking for here?
2: It's just kind of a waiting game to see what happens. I have scans coming up in my first 6 weeks. Then, pretty much on a weekly basis, I'm fighting with my insurance to just get anything done. It took me like 3 weeks. Of them questioning whether
1: Pedro,
2: I needed
1: Pedro, I hope that they don't take a part of your brain out where you forget about the show. Lummy, wouldn't that suck out? You know, horrible. Hey, did you hear about Pedro? Oh, yeah. He has no recollection of a Bubba the Love Sponge show.
3: He doesn't listen anymore.
1: We asked Pedro the pool guy, man. So you're going to listen to Bubba on Monday? He's like, Bubba who? Bubba the Love Sponge, you know, your favorite radio guy. I never heard of the guy.
0: We're going to do a Pedro notebook. Tell the same story every morning.
1: So, Pedro, hopefully don't cut out the Bubba Army portion of your brain. Hopefully that's all that they leave. It's just all you do is think about us all the time.
2: It's keeping me sane every morning. Because all I do is just think about the fact that I'm facing mortality, and it's pretty crappy.
1: Well, Pedro, we're here for you, my friend. Okay?
2: Oh, yeah, I know. I appreciate you guys, and I appreciate Bubba Army, man. You guys are awesome.
1: Keep us posted, okay, bud?
2: We'll do it, guys. All right,
1: thanks, Pedro. Hello?
4: Good morning, Bubba.
1: 813-90-Bubba. Yes. Morning, Bubba.
4: Yeah, I just wanted to co-sign with you on the scam they were doing. It was real bad down here in Naples, and Myers,
1: and you know what? I want to apologize. I probably didn't describe it well enough, but if I just say it's the fender bender scam where you and your buddy, you know, try to get in a wreck, I may have gotten too detailed about it, but you know, I apologize if I didn't correctly describe it. But yes, the fender bender scam.
4: Right. Well, yeah, exactly. Because what it was worse is what got real bad. It was like an epidemic for a year down here. They were going after the working man. They were going after company trucks. So they would try and hit just a working man that looked vulnerable, like maybe he smoked pot or maybe he did something. So he wouldn't want to.
1: But he's driving for. But he's driving for Publix
4: and fail a P-test. So we would pay him.
1: Oh, that's the next. That's the next level deal.
4: It was really, really, really bad. It was on the news. It sucked.
1: Did you do any time for it?
4: No, they never got me. Somebody tried to get me in a Mercedes, for that matter. And I was like, let's call the cops, man. Let's go, bro. I'm the lamest human on the planet. Let's do it.
1: All right, my man. Thank you for validating that there was a fender bender craze here in the Tampa area for a few years. There's like hundreds of con men. It was like a thank you, I appreciate it. It was like a way, you know, like, remember, you know how, let me, pill mills used to be the thing. Remember?
3: Oh, yeah, they, big.
1: Pill mills had their run, and I guess the fender bender gimmick had its run too for however long.
3: Well, I was doing some research during the break, and it does look like there is a lot more illegal immigrants that are doing the fender bender. It looks like they're picking up the slack in this
0: the
3: area.
0: Russians were doing it for a while too. Back in the day.
1: Oh, so the Mexicans are doing the fender bender?
0: Yes. Yeah, that's all the Mexicans. Yeah.
3: Well, they load up the car with like four or five people.
1: What's that now?
3: They load up the car with four or five people so they get more out of the injury.
5: Man of Steel is flying.
1: So they really put a whole bunch of people in the car.
3: Yep.
1: And then have like a Publix truck or Dr. Dan or somebody hit them.
3: And then they got four to five people now that are in medical need.
1: Right.
0: You got to pay their lost wages, which is like $1 a week.
1: But I'm just saying, man. You just like, you know, let me
5: Man of Steel.
1: Try to drive and just you do your right, but you don't know if somebody's targeting you or nothing. That's
3: right.
1: Why I like to drive my 04 Crown Vic, ladies and gentlemen. Let me, nobody's going to target me.
3: Nope.
1: I'm the last guy you want to get in a wreck with.
0: I actually messed up a car or messed up someone's vehicle a little bit the other day.
1: Hold on, you did?
0: Yeah,
1: are they going to be cool to you?
0: They were cool, and I
1: you know, a lot of time, like, some people can be, okay, if you hit somebody and you do a little something to somebody, Dan, they can either be super cool about it, or they can be a dick about it.
0: Well, this was interesting. I was at the bike shop, and I picked up a bike, and then I left, and then I get a call from the bike shop, and they're like, is your car missing anything? I'm like, what do you mean? I'm like, well, we have a mud flap that looks like it belongs to your car, and the guy next to you's bike rack is damaged. So I'm like, what do you mean? So apparently when I backed out, my you know, those little plastic sort of mud flaps I have,
1: yeah.
0: it caught the edge of a guy's like bicycle rack that was, you know, extending past the edge of his car, and it ripped it off. And I didn't even feel it.
1: Hold on, you ripped the whole guy's rack off?
0: Well, just enough that it broke it. I mean, I didn't rip it off the car completely, but it caught the very edge of it and swung it open, I guess, kind of like a door.
1: Right.
0: But I had no idea. My car, I didn't feel anything. I had no idea. So
1: you have to go back.
0: So I went back, and I'm like, oh, God, yeah, that is mine. I go, how much can I give you? He goes, it's a couple $100. I'm like, okay, no problem. But, you know, it's going back was good because new flaps would have cost me $100.
1: But there could have been,
0: you could have been a dick. Absolutely. Absolutely.
1: What I'm saying, like, you know, Rex can be like, okay, it could have been this, okay? As cool as he was, Dan, because he's just a regular dude, like me and Lummy, we're not trying to,
0: rip anybody off.
1: We're not trying to rip anybody off. Nope. Accidents happen. Now, if we got an opportunity to get hit by an Amazon truck, we'll take it.
3: 100%.
1: No problem.
0: All day long, please.
1: You know, please. Even Dan's, you know, pulling that Lambo out in front of that Amazon truck.
0: Stop it as fast as I can.
1: Yeah, I mean, you know, please. Even Dan thinks about the big ones. But, you know, like, can you imagine, you know, just pulling out and being that guy, knowing you're going to get smashed?
0: Don't want it.
3: Nope.
1: So the guy that Dan encountered, he could have been like he was, but like, okay, yeah, I mean, I don't know, $200-$300, bud. Yep, like,
0: exactly, you know, how it went, dude. Like, he said, sorry.
1: It's like, listen, bro, I'm so sorry about your deal.
0: But he had a piece of my car with him. I'm 100% guilty.
1: There's no way you can be like, there's no way it's my car, and be like, sir, if you look down by your, you can see this piece completely matches what's missing from your car, sir.
0: But the car itself had no damage. It was just that little plastic mud flap.
1: But they had it too. No, he did. So they could very well match it up. So you could, there's no way you say it's not me. So you know you had a loss coming. So you just took the L. You're super cool to the dude. You're like, come on, hey, bud. You know, listen, I'm going to get the insurance company. I can give you that. You know, and I know there's no injuries here. What do you need? $200-$300, buddy.
0: It worked out perfectly.
1: I was like, yeah, man, no problem, bud. I got gotcha. But you could have gotten, Dan, you could have gotten this. No. No, I'm calling the, we're going to do an accident report. And I'm calling 911 right now to report that you hit my car. You can clearly see.
0: And left the scene.
1: And you can clearly see as that piece I have in my hand, it clearly fits your car. So you did this. And I'll just be telling you, I need to get the police down here and get an accident report. And you will be hearing from my attorneys.
0: They weren't even in the car.
1: I'm just saying, though. If it would have been some Karen bitch. You know, even though it's the most obscene thing, you know, anybody can file a lawsuit on anybody looking for a settlement. Next thing you know, you give her $5,000 to go away. But they hit you for $5,000.
3: Yeah, well, I mean, Dr. Dan, you could be kind of a Karen bitch, though, can't you?
1: Dan?
0: You mean me?
3: Yeah, you. I'm like, if that guy didn't have a piece of your car, would you have been fighting him?
0: I mean, no, I would have said, I mean, if listen, I got a call right from the bike shop right after I left the bike shop. It implied me.
3: Oh.
0: Plus, he had it. I mean, it was just, and there was no one else there but the two cars. I remember the car being there. Oh. I even remember the rack. I remember, I was like, that's an ugly rack.
1: Hold on. That's why Dan's taking an L.
0: That's entirely possible.
1: You didn't hear Dan set this story up by let me tell you how I got one over on a guy. No, Dan's saying, let me tell you about what I got.
0: I made a mistake. I didn't feel it, though. I had no idea.
1: About the $300 or $400 L I had to take over the weekend because my stupid ass pulled too close to a guy's bike rack, Willie. My mud flap Jones scraped his bike rack Willie and my mud flap Jones broke and they got a part of it.
0: Yeah, when you got part of your carcass there, you're guilty.
1: There's nothing you can do. You just got to take the L, right? And just hope to God that he's a cool dude like he was.
0: That's really cool.
1: That's what you're hoping for.
0: He was cool.
1: So this was the opening of
5: Man of Steel.
1: Lummy, you got a kid, but he doesn't care probably about Superman.
3: He doesn't care about Superman.
1: No, I mean, Monster Truck movie out.
3: He's there.
1: Right.
0: Who's your favorite Superman, Bubba?
1: My favorite Superman would probably be Christopher Reeve.
0: Yeah, he was a handsome fella.
1: Yeah, but he was just like, he just played Superman. You know what? It's not how he played Superman. It's how well he played
0: Clark Kent. Yeah.
1: That kind of makes the Superman how well they play Clark Kent.
0: Do you ever watch the old black and white Superman?
1: Yeah.
0: That was pretty bad.
1: So let me. Who played Super? Who's playing Superman now?
3: David, is it David Currens? What? I don't know.
1: Like, is Superman still cool, or is he all woke and everything? Like, I don't even know. Like, I'm an old Superman fan back, like, when Gene Hackman was Mr. Freeze or whatever like that, you know, or Michael Keaton was, that's Batman. But, you know, like, Superman, I...
0: Well, the Superman's really clean cut, barely has any facial hair, probably has really small testicles. I mean, he's a typical guy from 2025, you know?
1: That's what I'm saying, Barry.
0: Like, he's a millennial.
1: Like when he's Clark Kent, do they got him really nerded up?
3: No, I think he looks like a more better-looking guy.
5: Got Google Flying glasses. High, faster than a speedy...
1: Anyway, it was the debut of Superman, the new Superman. I don't know if this is Superman 6 or... Superman, we're coming back. Or
3: I think they just called it Superman.
1: It's just Superman.
3: Yeah, I sent you the trailer.
1: Superman 2025. Right, Lummy?
3: Yes.
1: You sent me a...
3: The official trailer.
1: Right, let me see here. Lummy.
3: To see how possibly we'll...
0: Escape's made out of
1: you know a polyester blend. You know we're going to probably get a copy. See, we can't do it, Lummy. Because we're going to get... You know we'll get a copyright, don't you think?
0: They want you to play the trailers, don't they?
3: Who knows nowadays? Hey, screw you.
1: Macho, what are you thinking? I mean, it seems like they want you to play the trailer so they wouldn't put a copyright on you. You know, but we're dealing with DC Studios. Like, we're dealing with the big-time corporation here that locks down every part of, you know, like, let me, if there indeed is a copyright to be have, these guys will have it.
3: Well, they'll find it quick.
1: So, do you copyright people?
3: Gary said we could play it now. We'll just clip it out later if they try to do something.
6: You would think they wouldn't, you know, copyright you on a trailer.
1: No, you would think that they would. I want you to spread that as much as you
6: can.
1: Let's
6: find out.
1: All right. Well, yeah, let's find out. Here we go. This is the new...
7: Are you being serious?
1: This is the new Superman that opened up over the weekend and did, like, I don't know, was it 220 million? 120, I think, in America, another 100 million.
3: Jeez.
1: You know, so did, like, 220 million.
0: Well, that's good.
1: I think it's a hit. I think it's a hit.
3: I don't know.
1: So far. We'll see what the trailer looks like.
7: Are you being serious right now?
8: Yeah.
7: You'd let me interview you as Superman.
8: Sure.
7: Ready?
9: Let's do it, Cronkite.
7: Superman.
9: Miss Lane.
7: Recently, you've come under a lot of fire for what some might...
9: It's a lot of fire.
7: It's a lot.
1: No, hold on.
7: Today,
0: he's kind of a handsome guy.
1: I know. Why is the community got heat on me with Superman all of a sudden? They're throwing rocks at Superman. Superman, like, you know, right?
3: Yeah.
1: What do you do? Like,
3: he's a good guy.
1: Did he get caught with a sex tape or something?
3: Oh,
0: this is the way it is, man. You attack the good guys. Celebrate the bad.
7: The Secretary of Defense said he was going to look into your actions. That's funny.
9: My actions? I stopped a war.
1: Superman. See? That's exactly what Ukraine and Russia needs. Superman. To come in there and tell both of you guys, settle down, or I'm going to come and give my Superman strength.
3: Yeah. He's going to show up again.
1: Superman almost feels like it's almost corny to think that a dude could be, like, with today's mindset, Dan, of technology. That have you ever seen those bullets on ships that, like, sound like the machine gun turrets? Like, you know, how back in the day, I'd be like, oh, yeah.
0: Yeah.
1: Yeah, like, that's society nowadays. And Superman's, like, you know, an M16. And like, you know, come on, Superman, we got full-blown technology that's far out exceeds one man. One man's not tougher than anything we got nowadays.
3: Nope.
7: Maybe.
9: Not maybe. I did.
7: In effect, you illegally entered a country.
9: This is how you're going to be?
7: I'm not the one.
1: Hold on, man. We got Superman.
3: Illegally entering a country?
1: Illegally entering a country while fighting a war? What the hell?
0: Do you have fentanyl?
7: Being interviewed.
0: Do you have any small kids with them?
1: Superman got caught with fentanyl at the border.
0: And
1: Superman?
0: Some tattoo young girls.
7: Did you consult with the president?
9: No.
7: You seemingly acting as a representative of the United States.
9: I wasn't representing anybody except for me.
7: And
9: doing good.
1: Superman can't even do good things out with somebody not trying to sue him.
0: No. All those Karens.
1: That's what this is. Let me the media, like, questioning why Superman does whatever he does.
3: Jeez.
7: I would question myself in the same situation and consider the consequences.
1: People, well, bitch, you want me just to stay home? I got these skills to fight some crime.
10: We're going to die.
1: Yeah.
11: Superman.
1: This looks kind of corn dog, is it not?
10: Hey, buddy.
1: I mean, the guy, that looks kind of corn dog, didn't it?
3: Yes.
1: I
3: mean,
10: eyes up here.
1: I don't know.
12: Oh,
1: we got Saw Guy.
12: Your choices. Your actions.
1: Saving
0: us. I mean, the Super French Terrier, is that what kind of dog is that?
1: Hold on. Superman's got a lot of work to do. Superman looks like he's white trash hillbilly too. Let me see him.
0: He's landed in Middle America. He's supposed to be like a Middle American kind of guy. You know what I mean?
13: Superman. He's not a man.
1: Does he blast that reporter? Hopefully, I mean, you know,
0: Lois Lane. Lane, dude.
1: Yeah.
13: He's an it.
1: Oh, so that's Lois Lane.
3: Yeah.
1: Oh, okay, I got you.
13: Somehow become.
1: I'm a little behind you guys.
13: Focal point of the entire world's conversation.
1: Who's that dude?
3: That's Lex Luthor, I'm guessing.
1: Lex Luthor's turned into a.
3: A ball.
1: A simp.
13: Man.
1: I mean, Lex Luthor, that guy wasn't. This guy can't scare nothing.
13: He's not a man.
1: Hold on. Lex Luger, I think, is transitioning.
0: You're supposed to be like physically tough. You're supposed to be smart, right?
1: I know, but just super still, smart. Lex Luger, Lummy, I want to go on record by saying it looks like he's transitioning.
13: He's an it.
1: See, they wanted to be all inclusive, right? So if you're Superman, you want to include everybody, right?
3: That's right.
1: And you know, there's people that are transitioning, so Lex Luthor now is transitioning.
3: Yes.
1: Got to take care of everybody.
13: Somehow become the focal point of the entire world's conversation.
1: Don't want to, you know, get the don't want to get the transgenders mad at you. Next thing you know, they boycott the whole thing.
0: Hey, it's 1.1%.
1: All 1,200 of them in the whole entire America. Right, Dan?
0: Yeah.
1: It's behind me. You know, like, there's probably a couple thousand of them in the whole world.
0: They say there's 1.2 million.
13: Will not.
1: Oh, really?
13: Accept that.
0: Out of 360 million. So yeah. It's like zero. It's like a third of a percent.
14: I cleaned your boots. I'll go get them for you.
1: This looks stupid. I mean, Superman's can fly into this, you know, lizard looking thing.
3: Godzilla?
1: Yeah. Got him beating up Godzilla, beating up the transitioning Mr. Freeze, aliens,
3: AI.
1: Don't
3: forget there's a super dog, too.
1: What?
3: There's a super dog that flies.
1: Super dog.
0: Yeah, how did the super dog get superpowers? He comes from Krypton. They have little cute dogs in Krypton. I mean, come on. Such an advanced society.
1: Oh, hold on. No way.
7: You have a dog?
3: It's only 2 hours and 9 minutes.
0: Wow.
1: Stupid.
0: He's got some super peanut butter he's going to put on his super.
1: I don't know.
0: For this dog.
1: This, Lummy, this is somebody reporting how well it did this weekend.
15: New prediction. Or so they say. James Gunn's Superman has soared past expectations with a massive $21 million preview haul, including $2.8 million from Amazon Prime Early Access screenings. It's the one I went to. That makes it the biggest preview of 2025.
1: So, Lummy, if you have Amazon Prime, they'll give you an option to watch a movie that's debuting in the theater
3: I
1: that
3: guess
1: night.
3: So. I didn't know that.
1: That, I mean, like, from the comfort of your own home?
3: Yeah.
1: Amazon Prime, whatever the hell it's called?
3: You could have watched it July 8th, it looks like.
1: Really?
3: Yeah.
1: If you're an Amazon Prime guy, would they probably gouge you for, like, what, $45?
3: I'm trying to look at how much it's going to cost.
15: Five so far. And the strong.
1: See what it costs.
15: Strongest start ever for a Superman film. The buzz is backed by fans, too, with a 95% Rotten Tomatoes audience score signaling overwhelming early approval. That's been changing throughout the week as people see the film. Still pretty high, though. Industry projections now estimate a U.S. opening weekend between 115 and 130 million.
1: It hit down. I think it was. Yep. I think it was 120.
15: Global right earnings expected to break $200 million. Thanks. Yeah.
1: And I think they're all in this weekend. 220.
0: Did you see the Formula One movie, Bob, from a couple weeks ago?
1: No, I need to find. I need to see that yet.
0: I'll see
15: Warner
0: that
15: Brothers
0: Superman.
15: Is playing it slightly cautious with a lower end estimate of $90 million, but momentum suggests Superman could reshape the DC universe in a big way. Are you planning to catch it in theaters this weekend, or are you waiting to see if it sticks the landing? I saw it this weekend. I put my review on various platforms. My full review, though, is on YouTube. You can check it out. I ultimately like...
1: All right, whatever. Thanks. See you later, buddy. Superman, the greatest.
0: I'd rather watch Brad Pitt drive a fake race car than watch a guy fake fly.
1: So would I. If I'm going to catch a movie, it's going to be F1. Now, is F1 only available... in studios, or can you get that stream? Can you stream it?
0: I don't know, man. There's all these new ways. I have no idea. You probably can stream it.
1: I don't know. I think you can. I think maybe you can. I don't know. Let me see if F1's available for streaming, or like, is it on? I don't know.
3: I'm looking. Yeah.
1: And I really always thought that things that were in the movie theaters were not available to stream yet. You know, it took a. You know, like, what was the standard time? It took like maybe 6-7 months before then it'll start ending up on various places, but they try to get that theater run out of it for the first, you know, 6 months or so.
3: It says you can stream on Apple TV.
1: Mm. Hi, who's this?
10: Hi, good morning. This is Brenda from Somerville, South Carolina.
1: Hi, Brenda. How are you?
10: I am great. I wanted to call and tell you guys, first of all, I absolutely love the show. I love your lineup. I love everybody that's on there, and I enjoy you guys every single morning.
1: And how did you find out about us?
10: I started listening during COVID.
1: Right, but like, how did you find out about us? Like, you know,
10: I used to listen to you guys on 98 Rock, and now I normally just listen to you guys on YouTube.
1: Fantastic. So you're a 98 Rock. Obviously, we got fired. They brought in some other team. So they fired us for whatever reason. We messed up.
10: The other people are horrible.
1: Oh, I know. I heard.
10: They're horrible.
1: I heard they're like, it's like Nut Hut, like Zinger. You know, it's real cheese. I heard it was real cheese
10: dick.
1: Yeah, total cheese. Total yeah. Cheese dick. Everybody knows. Everybody knows what that means. It's just cheese dick. It just sucks.
10: Yes, absolutely. Well, stupid. The extra reason for my call this morning is for Dr. Dan. I had a question and just wanted to get his thoughts,
1: yeah,
10: and then I'll hang up.
1: Absolutely. Go ahead.
10: My mom had two strokes back in 2021, and she has not made the full recovery. Unfortunately, she has aphasia and apraxia. It's affected her speech. It's affected her left side, and my mom is also in a great deal of pain all the time. My dad came across this place in Boca Raton, Florida, because they live in Washington State. And I was like, I'm asking Dr. Dan. It's called Institute of Neurological Recovery, and there's a doctor there. I don't see his name right now because I was waiting to call you guys. But anyways, he does some kind of... Dr. Edward Tobernick, and he does some kind of injections kind of in the back of your neck, and the videos that they have on, like, these people, like, most of the time are recovering from their symptoms, getting their speech back, they're getting their neurological functions back for the most part, and I thought it just seemed like it looked very amazing or too good to be true. I just wanted to get your opinion or thoughts about the whole thing. And I'll hang up now if you're ready for me to go.
0: Well, when the...
1: All right, Mama, thank you.
0: When the left side of the brain gets damaged and you start getting problems with understanding or being able to produce speech, it's very difficult to recover. And so if there's a rehab facility that can regain some of those things, I'd be willing to give it a try.
1: What a great caller, Lummi. She knew that her answer was going to be somewhat in-depth. I mean, I'm sorry, her question.
3: Yes.
1: She knew that it would be something... So she's like, okay, after just, you know, going on and on and on and on, I'll politely just say goodbye. So I won't counter. I won't have to, you know, counterpoint anything Dan says, and politely listen to Dan's answer.
0: So you know, one
1: Dan,
0: of
1: you're looking for a woman like that, aren't you?
0: Yeah, exactly. You, just please listen.
1: Go into the bedroom and, until I summons you, and I'll tell you what I would like to hear.
0: Make a comment and wait for my reply.
1: Right. Exactly.
0: But you know, we saw this with Fetterman because he had a lot of difficulty speaking and getting his point across, and he would do word salad, and he would, you know, not really seem like he was understanding what was happening. And he's recovered. And so now, with certain therapies, you can get some recovery.
1: I was getting ready to say, do you think that Fetterman, had like a very stringent, like, you know, rehab, rehabilitation?
0: Well, definitely think did. He definitely had very, very aggressive rehabilitation. Plus, he's a relatively young guy.
1: Right.
0: So you would hope that he'd have a better chance of recovery. You know, a 90-year-old that gets taken down from a stroke is going to have less of a recovery than a 40-year-old. But
1: and he recovered from a stroke, right? He had a stroke. That was his initial condition, which caused him... That was his initial issue, was a stroke, correct?
0: I believe so, yes.
1: And so he, you know, came back from a stroke, and you could initially see after the stroke that there
0: he was unable to speak at first. Remember that debate against Dr. Oz?
1: Yes.
0: I mean, he couldn't put three words together.
1: But you hear him, so
0: he's
1: speaking
0: better than RFK.
1: So, I mean, obviously, you know, if you're young enough when you stroke out and you haven't done too much damage, you can, you know, go to rehab. And, I mean, Fetterman's an example of somebody that's night and day in just a year. Just in the past fiscal year, Fetterman has probably bettered himself 50%.
0: At least.
1: I mean, he's damn near normal now.
0: Well, I mean, he still looks a little off, but you can understand him. He's coherent.
1: No, and not only is he coherent, but he's
0: insightful.
1: He's,
0: almost
1: right. He's not, you know, some, you know, he's pretty smart. Like, I mean, he's turned into be a pretty decent politician. He really is. You know, I like the fact that he marches to the beat of his own drum, and he goes to the Senate chambers in a hoodie and slides.
0: I don't like that. I think that's disgusting and disgraceful and just destroys.
1: So
0: I'm all about people having their opinions and being able to voice them and articulate them. I think there's an element of decorum that should be maintained within our government, and I despise his outfits.
1: You know what? Can I tell you something?
0: Yeah.
1: I think I'm going to switch. Honest to God, after you put it that way, I think I'm going to agree with you in the fact that I think it kind of disrespects tradition, and
0: sure,
1: it certainly is not, you know, very good on the decorum look either.
0: Just like, remember how bad Zelensky looked when he was in the White House and everyone had a suit but him?
1: Right.
0: And he looked like an ass clown?
1: Right.
0: Well, I think Fetterman takes away from some of his legitimacy because he wears the stupid outfits.
1: Right.
0: I think that distracts and detracts from his power. It's a gimmick. Now it's just stupid.
1: But you know what, though? Here's the deal. It's stupid Monday, July 14th. But, Dan, if tomorrow he came out and did a press conference, like, just, I'm talking suited, nice, right? Okay, like, you know, like you and Jay suited, nice, mm-hmm, right? And he said, I just want to let you know that I'm having a press conference after meeting with, you know, just listening to some of my advisors and listening and feeling, you know, some of your comments. I feel as if, you know, my casual dress, you know, might have been somewhat disrespectful to the process, if you will. So you'll see me from this point forward, dressed appropriately, much like my other people of Congress and Senate. I'll be taking my dress code a little bit more seriously.
0: I mean, he is literally a suit and a TikTok video away from being able to run for president.
1: But hold on, I'm saying if he did that.
0: Right, president.
1: If he did that, he would instantaneously get 35% of his haters to turn around.
0: 100, I agree with you, Bubba. I agree. That's what I'm saying. If homeboy puts on a suit.
1: See, it's fixable.
0: And makes a cute video, all of a sudden he becomes like the next contender for president.
1: And he really, and he takes it seriously.
0: Right.
1: This wasn't a one-day Willie.
0: No.
1: And it becomes.
0: Just transitions.
1: I mean, listen, our world, the news cycle, that it needs a good, warm and fuzzy story right now.
0: Oh, God, yes. Because there is none.
1: Right. So
0: give
1: I mean,
0: me
1: listen,
0: one for please.
1: I mean, listen, we are in such dishevel from the Epstein situation to, you know, it just to the...
0: The floods? Everyone's in a sad mood right now. There's nothing happy right now going on.
1: You know,
0: The All-Star game?
1: Trump commits to more war in the Ukraine as he gives them more weapons, which means it's just going to go on longer. It's just, we need a warm... We need a good feeling story. And what better feeling story than a guy that's a Pennsylvania Democrat who has openly been, you know, very much on the very blue, if you will, but has now kind of realized that his party is kind of turned on him, and it's not the Democratic Party that he signed up for, and he's actually backed some liberal opinion in a couple of Donald Trump things. You know, he's not towing the AOC Donald Trump is the devil under any circumstance. Can Donald Trump never be right? He'll be wrong every time, just because, you know, that's how hardcore that part of the left is. Whereas Fetterman's come around a little bit. He's like, hey, maybe we can work together. It's not a big deal. They make sense. We make some sense here. Let's kind of cross lines and, you know, maybe try to figure this out. Well, that caused a lot of people to like him. But the one rap on him is he wears basketball shorts and a hoodie, you know, to almost everywhere in Congress, right? Like all the all the votes and all the meetings, and like that's what he wears, right? I've never seen him dressed up.
0: I saw him dressed up once, and it may have been old footage.
3: No, he dresses up every once in a while. I sent Bubba a picture. He'll put it on occasionally. Yeah,
1: but here's the deal. When he dresses up, is it all disheveled? And
3: it looks,
1: does it look like one of the Diaco
3: No.
0: It looks like a high school kid, first time in the suit.
1: Hold on here. Yeah, I mean, there's just, see, oh, hold on. Can I make it bigger?
3: No, I'll try to find like a bigger picture.
1: But not, I'm okay. It's not, it's
0: a suit.
1: It's an old guy's suit.
3: Yeah.
1: You know, doesn't have that nice, crisp, big, thick, doesn't have the big, thick knot. Doesn't have there's nothing contemporary about that suit at all. But when he has to get dressed up, if he started rolling around like that from now on, like Dan, I wish you would realize, like, you know, he's really, a lot of the politicians have, you know, huge issues, and it's going to be very complex for them to fix the perception that people might have about them. You know what I'm saying? It would not be a one day thing. Like, I don't think AOC could make people like her that don't like her by just, you know, one little adjustment.
0: No, because she's really polarizing, right. And the stuff that comes out of her mouth is nonsensical.
1: Right. So, like, you know, but you could tell Fetterman, bud, you can almost get almost all of most of your haters are based on your disrespect of the decorum and you not, you know, you wearing the casual basketball short / sweatshirt hoodie gimmick really pisses a lot of people off. And if we could just make a press announcement about, you know, how you're going to start taking it more seriously and dressing appropriately, man, your approval rating will go up 35% overnight, right?
0: Yeah, I mean, seriously, some people get offended. Like, just when we, you know, felt that kneeling during the national anthem was offensive, some people think that, you know, not wearing a suit when you're in Congress and doing, you know, official duties is offensive.
1: No, I know. And I feel that way. I mean, you know, I started the conversation off by saying I think that he was pretty cool because I thought maybe wearing basketball shorts and a T-shirt to, because I just like to do it, to formal meetings. But even if I was a congressman or a representative or a senator, please, I couldn't win dog catcher. People hate me so bad in this area. So what I'm saying, Lummy, is if I would have to wear a suit every day, and I'd wear a suit and tie every day.
3: So if you were the mayor of Tampa, you'd wear a suit every day?
1: No, I didn't say mayor of Tampa.
3: Okay.
0: I wouldn't.
1: No. No, okay. The mayor. If I was the mayor of Tampa,
0: wear a tie.
1: I mean, I'd dress up. I'd have a, you know.
0: I'd have a suit maybe with no tie.
1: Yeah.
0: I dress nicely during the hurricanes. I wear that little, you know, that little, like, you know, like windbreaker.
1: Yeah, exactly. You got it, Dan.
11: 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We'll be back to the Bubba the Love Sponge show after this.

0: 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It's the Bubba the Love Sponge Show.
1: Steph Kushner is elected to take today. It's a personal day. No, I've known about her for a while. Lummi's taking some time off.
2: Yes.
1: I think they had a little Sammy diving deal to handle.
2: It's not so, today, it's at Cannonballs.
1: We were talking about this during the middle of the, you know, to the break, which, you know, people who won't stream us, Lummi, you know, they obviously get the advantage of the hot mic. Or people that subscribe to us on Bubba Army HQ, you know, they get the hot mic segment. And we get, you know, we can talk about different stuff over there. We can't say some of the stuff that we say, you know, during the hot mic, Lummi, is not socially acceptable on terrestrial radio.
2: Correct.
1: But we can talk dirty, if you will, on streaming. And we were talking about, like, how different society was, like, say, in the 60s compared to how soft and woke and everything, you know, we've become. And one of the examples were, Lummi had mentioned, or somebody's like, listen, remember Russia, when they were doing the mad, you know, I don't know why, Dan, but there was a mad rush to be the first country to claim you've been to the moon.
3: Yep.
1: There was like this
3: space, just in general, just the space.
1: Right. But to even more fragmented more so, the moon was the all, you know, space is one thing, but the moon is really, really, really, really, really, really, really far compared to just space. Right?
3: Yes.
1: So I mean, like, you know, like the moon is very far away, and it's sketch whether, you know, they had technology back in the 60s. That can make it there. I'm sure we could probably make it to the moon, and I wonder why we don't far more efficiently now than we could back then. Because remember back then, man, Dan, when they would re-enter, they would just be like a big ping pong ball through the atmosphere, and then they would land. The capsule would land in the ocean, but there was
3: allegedly.
1: No, you know, yeah, I'm just saying. I mean, you know, imagine that ride, and I think there was a couple fatalities. You know, we've had fatalities.
3: Edward White.
1: You know.
3: Apollo 11.
1: And the fatalities that we've all had, we didn't ever say, okay, well, we're gonna send this one up, and we know they're not gonna make it. Like, good seeing you.
3: Well, I mean, for thousands of years, we've been like that. You know, we've had explorers that go off and try to find something new, and some come back, and some don't.
1: I know, but like in today's world, it's more like that than ever. Like, we would never. But the second other thing is animals. And so, like, we were talking about how Russia and everybody's mad dash to the moon, which was, this would have been what, like early, like 60s?
3: Late 60s, early 70s. We made it to the moon in the 70s.
1: Yeah, but mid 60s to early 70s, which country could make it to the moon first? And actually, Russia did. Mm. And they supposedly sent a dog.
3: No, they made it to space first.
1: Okay,
3: we made it to the moon first.
1: Who was the country that sent a dog to the moon?
3: Russia. They were the first in space.
1: Okay,
3: they beat us.
1: So what I'm saying is, I don't think the dog made it back.
3: No.
1: I don't think that they even had capabilities of getting whatever they sent up there back.
3: Mm-mm.
1: And certainly a dog can't, you know. And if you have a capsule that's going to make it back, you have to have communications with Houston or whoever it would be for, you know, Moscow. You have to have direct connections. And there's things that you got to do, and time and buttons you got to hit and stuff like that. You have to, you know, they have to navigate you on what to do, and a dog can't do any of that. So, you know, when you know that they sent that dog up there knowing it was going to die.
3: Mm-hmm.
1: And in today's society, that would flip people out. Oh my God, they're sending this dog to space, and they're just going to dump him off of the moon, and, you know, he'll probably only make it a couple days. And he'll just die of starvation. I mean, Dan, what would you'd probably die of what? Just hydrate? Just, you just, dehydrate and starve, and just because there's no oxygen. I don't think there's oxygen up there. Is there?
3: They may have had oxygen to feed the dog to keep it alive for, you know, a couple of days, but you know, they weren't even sure that life would exist up there. So, you know, it makes sense to put something. So, yeah. But they could have put a hamster. It didn't have to be a dog.
2: Yeah, they just found one on the street and lifted it off.
1: Yeah, I mean, the dog, run over, you know, anyway. What? Here's the thing.
2: It lasted 4 days, they say.
1: And, you know, the dog, I mean, he probably would have got ran over anyway. He was a stray.
2: Exactly.
1: We went and got a stray, and he was, you know, already not in pretty good shape. You could already see his rib sticking out. So poor guy wasn't going to make it much longer on the streets. So, you know, guy got a, you know, nice thrill ride to space.
2: They said they were going to euthanize the dog before re-entry, if it was, with poison food, except on day four, it looks like Laika, name of the dog, burned up after the cabin overheated.
3: Jesus. So, they cooked him alive?
1: Leaving a baby in the car gimmick.
3: Oh, my God. They left the baby in the car in space.
1: Yeah, and they didn't care back then.
3: Oh, my God.
1: You didn't see anybody. What's his name? Laika. You didn't see anybody, with pro-Lika signs.
3: No, but if Laika had a Bubba Army knife, he could have popped the window and saved himself.
1: Laika had no chance from the get-go.
2: Nope.
1: I mean, they sent Laika up there knowing Laika ain't coming back. And in today's world, man, that would flip people out, would they not? I mean, we're United States, we're going to send up a capsule up to the moon with two dogs, two golden retrievers, Jimmy and Fred. Jimmy and Fred will not be able to make it back, so Jimmy and Fred will die on the moon.
3: Unless you have a rescue mission with milk bones to save the animals.
1: So anyway, say goodbye for Jimmy and Fred, because it's the last time we're gonna see them alive. Like, man, people would be crying. There'd be like, you know, protesting lines of people not letting the people deliver Jimmy and Fred to the capsule, right? I mean, people trying to hijack Jimmy and Fred.
2: Yeah, nowadays. But it's better than a monkey.
1: PETA would get involved and blow up this PlayStation, the launching pad. Hello.
4: Good morning.
1: Yeah, who's this?
4: Hey, it's Mike from Lithia, Bubba. Just wanted to say hello.
1: Hello.
4: Good morning. Hope you guys had a good weekend.
1: We did.
4: Hey, I haven't heard Seth's voice. This morning.
1: Seth has today and tomorrow off, personal days. They were scheduled way in advance. I think Sammy has like a diving deal that they, you know, they want, like, you know, you want your parents to I guess maybe she was graduating from diving camp or something like that, or there was a diving competition, but I think it has something to do with his child's summer sport.
4: Okay, good, man. Hey, I just wanted to make sure nothing happened to him.
1: No, he didn't flake out. He's good. But let me, great question. I'm sure maybe a lot of the Bubba Army's thinking that.
2: Yeah. Because,
1: you know, we haven't really addressed, you know, like, I think every break maybe I've addressed that. Seth,
2: yeah, you have.
1: Okay.
2: Mm-hmm. Yeah, we'll start off.
1: But we're not making it a large deal.
3: This guy just wasn't listening.
1: But Seth is not here, but it was a scheduled time off. We can even tell them the truth, and they don't believe us.
2: No, they probably, yeah.
1: Bubba said he had scheduled time off, but you know what? Hey, that fat son of a bitch, he's probably got fired him on Friday, a good-for-nothing mother effer. I hope he dies of cancer immediately.
5: If you want a deep dive into the Bubba the Love Sponge show from the past, go to BubbaArmyHQ.com. We'll be back after these words.

0: Dr. Dan, Caveman, I'm sorry. Macho Man and Lummy here today. Seth has got a day off to have a family vacation with his lovely family. So there's, I guess, a big storm maybe coming this way.
1: They're predicted. I mean, I think it's a bunch of BS.
0: Bubba Wendy hasn't really really looked at it, you know, but maybe I need to put my eye on it now because it's buzzing around that it could potentially be a thing.
1: Aaron Griffin, $20.
0: And they're saying that the thing that we might get involved with might go over to Texas.
1: Might.
0: Like, are they saying that? Like, what's going to screw with us is also going to screw with Texas, too?
1: Yeah, supposedly. That's what they're saying. I think it's a bunch of scare.
0: They're doing mass evacuations for flash flooding in Texas on what looks to be a tropical storm that's going to hit Tampa that probably will have no impact. I've not looked at the radar yet. But if I don't know of a storm that goes and hits us and then bounces back over and hits Texas. I mean, like, it either comes in and gets grounded up with Florida or, you know, or tracks. Like, very rarely do they say it's going to hit Tampa. Oh, no, I mean, it's going to hit Texas. Like, that's a 90-degree turn, isn't it, Dan? Or is that a 45? It's a 45-degree turn.
2: No, it's 90.
0: No, is it 90? Yeah, it is 90. It's completely 90. No tropical storms get into the middle of the Gulf and say, which one am I going to pick, right or left here? And then just go.
1: Well, Bubba, it's starting, it's supposedly in the Atlantic.
0: Okay, hold on.
3: We're watching.
0: Maybe I should shut my fat mouth and maybe we should see that because I got some stories.
3: The tropics in a system that could mean lots of rain for the Bay Area.
0: Could be.
1: Could be.
3: Meteorologist
1: exactly.
3: Colleen Campbell is here with the latest. Hey, Colleen.
0: What's up, Colleen?
4: Hey, Emerald. Definitely a lot of rain all the way. It's going to start tomorrow evening, although we could see a few downpours right around lunchtime, but most of this tropical moisture on the way to us will arrive for tomorrow evening and then another round on the way for Tuesday. And yes, it
0: is. So tomorrow evening, this was yesterday, Lamia, so that would be tonight and Tuesday.
1: Yes.
0: So it's... We're getting hit with two different waves, supposedly.
1: Supposedly.
4: Is all relative to this yellow blob that we have here in the Gulf.
0: So it's not even a storm, it's just a glob.
1: Whoa, no. Like, so you see that so X? See the X? That's what they're saying is going
0: right
1: to develop, yeah.
0: Oh.
1: Well, the blob is where they think it's going to go, and then that's where it will get developed.
0: Hold on, they're saying, is it going to cross land?
1: Yes.
0: Oh, it's coming that way?
1: Yeah.
0: But do you see
1: the percentage of development?
0: So hold on. No wonder Texas is a little bit scared because they're hoping it might. They're thinking it might go through us and then get maybe more steam going once it gets back in the Gulf and then keeps trucking to Texas.
1: Yeah, but do you see the percentages of a development?
0: No.
2: Zero and then
4: not
2: 20.
4: Received.
2: Yeah. There's two big numbers in the top right, Bubba. So this is 0% chance of development in the next 2 days.
0: Yeah.
2: And only 20% in the next week.
0: So if it doesn't develop, do we just get rain?
1: Yeah.
4: Any major update with that? You now notice that X on the screen, that's that disturbance that we pointed out to you earlier.
0: Disturbance.
1: Mm-hmm.
0: So we're flipping out over a goddamn disturbance outside of Jacksonville?
1: Yep.
4: In our 6:30 show.
0: A disturbance.
4: So they just have that place there so you can get a better...
0: Bubba Wendy says, man, we're going to get some rain and that's it.
1: Remember 4th of July weekend, we were supposed to get like 27 inches and a tropical depression? That didn't happen.
0: Listen, Bubba Wendy's going to go out early on and say, we're going to get some rain.
1: That's it.
0: We're going to get rain. That's it. Maybe a couple little wind gusters, but nothing, you know, nothing to freak out about.
4: Nope. Idea.
0: Go buy water, an extra generator, you know.
1: Have gas.
0: Have gas, supplies.
4: Where we're looking at, just off the southeast coast, nothing has changed.
0: You know what? Here's what you need to do. Make sure this is because you never know your windshield wipers are broken until you need one. You know what? Check your windshield wipers the next, maybe today. Because, Lemmy, nothing's worse. I've had windshield wipers fall off before, and it's just the metal rod going against
2: it. Scratch your glass.
0: I know. Trust me, my glass, it was one of my beater cars. Oh, it scratched the hell out of it, Dan. It put a big old etch-a-sketch in it.
2: Mm-hmm.
0: But, I mean, you know, be a good time to check your window wipers. That's about all I'm telling you. Make sure you don't... Probably pouring concrete in the next couple of days, right, Laura? I mean,
1: yeah, that's right.
4: No potential for development, but we're going to dive into this a little bit more when we get into the full forecast and show you what we're looking at.
0: This is all they need to worry about. We're getting 3 to 5 inches of rain. That's it.
4: Models are continuing to become in better alignment, but we do have a weather impact alert for you guys, and we have this for Monday, Tuesday, and Wednesday because we are expecting heavy rain with this system as well as flooding.
0: All right, get out of here. I think this is how Texas is reporting it. I just showed you how Florida was reporting it. This is how Texas is taking it down.
5: Thunderstorms in central Texas are producing heavy rain that's triggered flash flood warnings for many of the flood-ravaged areas. The heavy rains temporarily halted recovery efforts today. The death toll from last week's flooding has now risen to at least 129 and more than 150 people.
0: That guy got a winter coat on?
2: It looks like a 15-year-old suit. Dude.
0: I know.
2: It's thick. It looks velvet. It's double-breasted.
0: Looks corduroy.
2: Three buttons.
0: Might have been good when, like, back in 74.
2: Jesus.
0: But, come on, brother.
2: It's a horrible suit.
0: That's something like your great, that's something you'd bury your great-great-grandfather in.
2: No, I wouldn't. I have more respect for him.
5: Ivan Rodriguez has more on the weather and recovery efforts.
0: All right, let's just
2: make a Civil War coat out of it.
6: Heavy rain Sunday pummeling parts of central Texas, already reeling from last week's catastrophic flooding. Officials concerned.
0: Right, so far we got it better than they do. We're good, right?
6: About the Guadalupe River swelling once again, people near Hunt received emergency alerts Sunday, warning them of a high probability of the Guadalupe River reaching flood stage and urging people.
0: All right, I've heard enough. This weather porn that I'm not scared of.
1: Think about it. What else are they going to talk about?
0: Jesus. I need to look at my Wendy app and
1: give you a prediction.
0: Yeah, because I think centers around what that disturbance off of the Atlantic does, right?
1: Yeah,
0: our whole determination of how bad of a storm we get or don't get is determined on what that disturbance does in the next day or so.
1: We need to do it where you can do a little research and then do a

0: Alaska.
1: Isn't that air conditioning?
0: That's listening. That's listening to the show. That is so cool. Thank you, buddy, for making my day.
1: How do you hear us?
2: Right now I hear y'all off YouTube.
0: Fantastic. Keep it up. That's perfect for us, my friend. Do you ever go to any of the podcasting or anything like that?
2: I do. I catch all your podcasting on YouTube as well.
0: This is a Bub Army P1 right here, buddy. You know what I'm saying?
3: I think it's one of our first Alaskan callers calling in.
0: This is Bub Army Alaska calling in here, buddy. I mean, you may think you're pretty cool, but being Bubba Army, you know what?
1: So, what do you do in Alaska? Like, do you have a job?
2: I'm a security guard for the railroad up here.
1: Oh, yeah. Okay, interesting.
0: See, Dan, they got to secure everything out there because everything it's so.
1: Those seals are ripping off the trains.
0: I mean, no, but I mean, it's so like anybody that's out there, they're up to no good. You're not, like, are you like in an area like it's so remote that you know that's why they have to have airports? I mean, I'm sorry, railroad security.
2: Anchorage, the city itself is about, I think it's a little less than 300,000 people. It's a pretty populated area.
0: That's not too far off from Tampa.
1: No, that's true. Tampa's like 450.
0: Yeah, so we don't want to sit here and think Anchorage is some podunk little willy.
1: It's actually kind of temperate there too, right? The weather's not too bad.
2: I mean,
0: does Anchorage have the best weather on all of Alaska or
1: super south?
0: Because it's the southest. Because I got to think that if you're on the very first of all, people don't realize how big Alaska is. Alaska's the biggest, our biggest state. So you know, and you don't really take in consideration that up there because
1: you're right behind Canada.
0: I know, but you know, Canada kind of takes its largeness away from us a little bit. You know what I'm saying? So optically, when you're looking at a map, you know, you don't know really how big Alaska is, but it is our biggest state. And what's the, like, is the most northern part of Alaska way more, like, you know, colder and more northern than, like the south part of Alaska? Like, you know, Dan, be like, Miami would be where Anchorage is, and, you know, what would be equivalent to their Chicago or something like that? And, you know, look at the weather difference in just us from Chicago, right? We'll take that amount of distance probably times three as to what the most northern big city of Alaska is. And how much different is their weather from yours? Is yours that much warmer?
2: Well, the most northern town's called Dead Horse. That's where the oil fields and all are. I worked up there over the winter, and it got to negative 80.
1: How do you deal with that?
0: But Anchorage probably was, you know, negative 20.
2: It was actually a very mild winter up here in Anchorage. We saw very little snow, mostly ice. I think the highest I saw it get this winter was actually in the 50s, which is very rare for us.
0: It got into the 50s?
2: It did.
0: Wow. Well, great. So what do you got for you, bud? Anchorage, Alaska?
2: You guys were talking about the space program the Soviets were doing with Laika and all that.
0: Yeah, with the dog.
2: Yep. I just wanted to chime in a little on that and go, the Soviets kind of pioneered a lot of the space programs, so they sent the dog up just to make sure something could live up there, and then they sent the monkey up because it was closer to our brain function, and they were like, hey, let's see if this lives up there, too.
0: So they sent the dog up there. Now, did it live? I mean, the reason why they sent the monkey up there is because the dog made it, or they needed to send the monkey up there because it more emulated a human being?
2: To my understanding, the dog did make it, and then they did send the monkey up just to make sure, because it was closer to a human being before they decided to send cosmonauts up there.
3: The dog lived for 4 days before it burned up.
0: Yeah, so the dog made it 4 days.
3: Yeah.
0: So the dog didn't really make it.
3: Correct.
0: And then the monkey probably end up burning up in 6 days or so. I mean, right? I mean, the monkey didn't make it inevitably long term, right?
3: No, I don't think it came back down and hung out.
2: Right, yeah. They weren't adding all the shielding and all they had when they started sending humans up.
3: It looks like the Russians' monkey died and the United States monkey lived.
0: Did we bring our monkey back?
3: Abel and Baker were launched by the United States and they lived.
0: No, but so we capsuled them back, right?
3: Yes, we did, yeah.
1: Which shows you that the space program is nothing more than just a party ride.
0: It really is. All right, my man. Thank you for the insight.
2: Hey, no problem. And I appreciate listening to you guys. You guys are awesome. Keep up what y'all do.
0: Thank you, buddy. Appreciate it.
1: Yeah, just like those four women that went up and thought they were like badasses. They were just, it's a circus ride.

0: Yeah, but hold on. Now, today, going to space is even more a circus ride because you're just barely going, like in the Bezos / Elon, you know, whatever, where they send, you know.
1: The penis rocket? The
0: well,
1: Bezos
0: they
1: penis
0: send,
1: rocket?
0: What was they send Kim Kardashian and, you know, the one that the bitch, the,
2: Katy Perry.
0: The bitch
1: Katy
0: ride.
1: Perry,
0: the, last,
1: right.
0: The last bitch ride.
2: Yeah, Katy Perry.
0: And they literally go just barely outside of our atmosphere, right where the beginning of space starts.
1: Well, the gambling ship doesn't go 20 miles offshore. It just goes as far as it has to go.
0: I know, Dan. But, you know, if you really want to,
1: throw your dice in space.
0: So I'm just saying, man, nobody's really going to space. And even the space station, I forget, is really, really, really far from the moon. So we're just we're kind of moving backwards in space exploration, like, right?
1: When I was a kid, someone was given the metaphor about how difficult it is to, like, you know, get to the moon, land on the moon. They said getting into space is like throwing a baseball at a car. Getting to orbit the moon is like throwing a baseball at a car and getting it to land in a cup. Landing on the moon is like throwing a baseball at a car and getting it to land in a cup with the laces a certain orientation. And so it's that much more difficult each step further that you get.
0: Right.
1: But, you know, we had a technology 50 years ago when it took, you know, a football field of computers to do something. And now we have, you know, so much more sophisticated materials and computers.
0: So why aren't we doing it?
1: Because there wasn't nothing on the moon worth getting.
0: Oh.
1: If there ain't nothing there worth getting, then ain't nobody going to go.
0: So I understand. So I understand now. So the reason why we don't go to moon is because we've been there and we determined that there's no value.
1: Except that space station that's embedded in the center of the moon, according to some people. But yeah, there's nothing there. Right. It's useless.
2: China feels different because they're building a whole base up on the moon.
1: Yeah,
0: Now, atmospherically, can you live on the... Can you, like, you know, when you see the... I guess for the people that we thought may... Whoever we've seen on the moon, whether it be a Russian... astronaut or our astronaut, they're not just in shorts and a shirt. Like, they got a big space suit on that's pumping all kinds of different, you know, like, they're not,
1: the moon?
0: They're not look like they're going to the beach. They got, an extensive uniform on, you know, a suit on to keep them alive. Can you survive on the moon with no moon suit?
1: No.
0: You can't, can
1: no,
0: you?
1: There's no atmosphere. There's no atmosphere. It's too small. It can't. An atmosphere requires a body that's large enough to have gravity that's strong enough to keep those, you know, those important things like oxygen and nitrogen and carbon dioxide close to the moon or close to whatever body that you're talking about. So because the moon is so small, it has no atmosphere, so there'd be nothing to breathe. You wouldn't be weightless, though. You'd still stick to the moon. But
0: so
1: just,
0: anything that they build on the moon, they're going to have to build it so that it's a, you know, it's a bubble with
1: yes.
0: its own with its right. own ecosystem mm-hmm. and its own ability to keep people. You know, it's the mechanical aspects of what kind of machines you have to build to be able to, you know, make it livable inside of a community. Right.
1: Right. Now, like the almost, question is well, could we make a could we do something on Mars to build an atmosphere? That's a tough one. I don't know if we can or not. We've talked about it. We've had theories about it.
0: Now, why Mars is more conducive than
1: the moon for life?
0: Yeah.
1: Well, it's a larger body. It would have enough gravity to hold on to some kind of atmosphere.
0: Now, isn't the Earth more like Mars than it is the moon?
1: Yes.
0: So that's why they're thinking, you know, life on Mars.
1: Well, just Venus gets too hot, and then anything past Mars gets too cold. So Mars would be the only chance. But Mars sucks for life. Mars is not the answer. I mean, there's a lot of other planets in a radius of about 100 light years from us, which is something arguably that we could achieve as a society at some point that would be more likely to sustain life than Mars.
2: Well, China and Russia are building a nuclear power plant on the moon.
0: But hold on, if it's 100 light years away, will they send you up there as a baby?
1: You don't come back.
0: That's what I'm saying.
1: No, the civilization, it's generational. It's civilizational, existential type stuff. Like, once we use up all the resources on Earth, I mean, at that point, we're talking, you know, thousands of years from now, we'll have the technology to do it.
0: The technology, what, to live on Mars or
1: no? To go to another solar system and relocate
0: Man,
1: the human
0: right now,
1: race.
0: I mean, we're just a bit. We have the ability to travel from like Tampa to Australia. That's about as far as you can go, right?
2: That's right.
0: There, can you imagine? Be like, Mr. Warren. I know you were trying to buy. You're trying to buy a ticket to two Milky Ways down. Like, now, Dan, not only can you travel, but you can, you know, leave our entire atmosphere, like our entire world, and go somewhere else, right?
1: Exactly. And we should use our technology to try to, you know, fix our own problems instead of trying to, like, you know, pollute another planet.
0: We want to go to another planet. Yeah, I mean, our planet's so messed up, and we hate each other so bad that we have to find other planets to go so we can get the hell out of here. I'm just saying, there's probably some of these Democrats that were like the Rosie O'Donnell and the Oprah Winfrey's and the George Clooney's and the Robert De Niro's, the people that said, I'm going to leave this country if Donald Trump wins, and did. There were, you know, there's some of them that did. Those rich, you could have sold them a ticket to Mars. But like, listen, not only can you get away, but you can get out of the own. You don't even have to deal with Donald Trump. You don't have to even be in the same galaxy. You can be in a whole other person's galaxy.
1: Well, you can
0: check yourself
1: people,
0: out those that much.
1: Half of those people already moved back. Bubba, if you were king of the universe or king of the world, and you really had to fix the world, and you said you had a decade to do it, what would be your big plan?
0: I don't know.
1: Would you kill half the world off just to make it fewer people?
0: Maybe.
2: Make them all slaves.
0: No, I don't want to get into slavery now. Don't put slavery on me, guys.
1: Yeah,
0: don't put slavery on me. Come on now. Getting rid of a few here and there. We can say it that way, but don't put slavery on me.
2: Oh, okay. Well, I just
1: do you think that? Do you think that's really one of the goals of the new world order is to depopulate the earth so that we have more resources
0: going forward?
1: Because a lot of people think that.
0: Here's what sucks. Is that the generation, you know, like the kids nowadays they're just not raised the same as we are.
1: Man, our our parents and our grandparents said that about us too.
0: Yeah,
1: hold on, Dan.
0: Our generation, when you left at 18, you were able to say goodbye, and then after you got your education, you know, start your profession. And we never had to live with them. We never had to live with our parents. And we certainly, you know, we certainly would work and have a part-time summer job. And you know, boy, in today's society, I mean, even the kids from the affluent, they're not getting a part-time job. And, you know, there's chances are they could potentially come back and live with you in today's world. I mean, they got kids that are living with their parents until they're, what, 25, 26?
2: Easy, yeah.
0: I mean, there's a lot of that, more so than ever. But, Dan, not during our generation. That would be like, you know, you wouldn't stay with your buddy and got some kind of odd job before you went back to your mom and dad's house.
1: No, definitely.
0: And so today, everybody's, they're just soft. It's a softer generation. And I don't know that, you know, some of the issues that need to be fixed in our country or our whole entire global world, you know, can't come from a soft person. Mm-hmm. I don't know, man. It's just like we all hate each other. We're even in our own country, we can't even come together and like each other. You're either right or left.
1: Whose fault do you think that is?
0: And we get judged for it. And sometimes you even got to keep your mouth shut if you're around certain people for in fear that they're so one way that they may not like you, you know, if you're one way or the other. Like, politics have never been more divided and polarizing than they are now. With all intense battles, like there's no holds barred. You win at all costs, right? That's what I say. Win at all costs in today's world.
1: Well, it's weird that some of the Democrats are saying, you know, we need to like bleed to get sympathy for our cause. Like they are literally like calling for people to get hurt trying to demonstrate so that they can, you know, gin up some sympathy for their cause.
0: That's
1: how bad their causes are.
0: This guy had a cause.
2: Yeah, he wants some sympathy, all right.
0: This guy wanted, I don't know, man. This guy, but you got to understand, this guy also, what he didn't realize, that son of a bitch, is he ruined a perfect, probably a 200 and, I don't, probably want to know what one motor costs. But, you know, he
1: $100,000?
0: Yeah, absolutely. He caused $300,000 worth of damage to, you know, some airline that didn't do anything to you. Let me. I don't think this was a retaliation thing.
1: They made him throw away his suntan lotion because it was too much volume.
0: No, I don't think it was directed at the airline industry. I think it was just some nut job that was on the tarmac that wanted to kill himself. I don't think it was because this airline said he couldn't have front row Willie last flight.
2: No, he was
0: flight.
2: Just running around and this plane was there.
0: Right. This guy was some wild man that was already on the loose on the tarmac and just said, you know, hey, I don't know what to do. I don't want to go to jail. And jumped right into the plane's motor.
2: That engine could cost up to $13 million for each one.
0: All right, so there you go. $13 million.
1: For one engine, like the cross-country ones? Yeah. Like the big old Rolls Royces?
2: Installed and everything, yeah.
0: Yep.
1: Jesus.
0: Yeah. $13 million. And along with the fact that every one of these people have to redo their flights and maybe get a hotel. Like all the people you're putting out... You know, Dan, if you and I were on this plane and we thought, okay, we're going to the next city. Nope. Then when Johnny Numbnuts jumps through the motor, they got to take us all off that plane. Then they got to find us new planes to get on because that plane can't get fixed anytime soon.
1: But I'm sure some people don't want to fly after that. Some people probably threw up on their you know, people in their row.
0: The mental anguish of kids that may have seen it. I mean, as I play it, you'll see people like hide in their eyes the other workers. So this is a crazy man and he's on the loose on the tarmac and he jumps right into a jet motor and you know what happened. He jumps against the right side motor and kind of bounces off of it, but it's just the outer skin of the motor. It's not the intake or the exhaust. So if you were thinking, Lummy, he would just jump into that one right there.
2: Yeah.
0: But he wanted to get, I think, kind of a little bit of a head start. And you can see him kind of sizing up the other motor, so he goes around the landing gear. I feel like you're giving Zeppelin play-by-play. So he goes around the front end of the landing gear, and then all of a sudden, jumps in the motor. Look at all the other bag handlers. They all got their hands on their heads saying, oh, my God, what happened? Oh, my God. Chili. Human chili. Oh. Burnt human hot dogs. If a human being jumps into a, you know, a big-ass jet motor. Oh. And it's blurred out, so we can't see it. But we could certainly see him. I mean, it was plain as day. Look, Lummy, I'm going to play it one more time. He had some moves that Superman would be jealous of. Right here, ready? Watch. Man. Think about Dan, you know.
1: What happened? So, part of him fell back out the front.
2: It did, yeah.
1: That's why the blurring, it didn't all go through the engine, just part of him did.
0: So he got probably chopped in half. Probably got halved, and the motor couldn't take it, so the motor spit it back out, and you got his, you know, whatever half on one side, and that's even more traumatic, right? Mm-hmm. Then it would have been far better for if that you would have made chili out of him, and he just would have came out, but now he's Johnny in half,
1: right?
0: Which is more visually just horrible for these poor people to have to see. My God. And think
1: it's like
0: about
1: the
0: this.
1: Magic trick with
0: think,
1: the saw.
0: Think about this. Think about these. There's mechanics that have to take that motor, you know, repair that motor at Pratt Whitney or whatever type. There's mechanics that got to do that. And, they probably, you know what they probably do? They probably just junk it.
2: Don't even try to repair it?
1: No, dude. They're not going to not fix a $13 million engine. They're going to clean that thing off, change the blades, and put it back on there.
0: Oh, man.
1: Fly it to Texas next week. Maybe it's hit those planes to India. That's where all the planes to India are from.
0: They should use it as a marketing deal. You'd be like, this is your captain. Welcome to Southwest Flight 59 or 49 to Austin, Texas. Please know that the motor to your left, ladies and gentlemen, is brand new. It has zero hours on it. It was the motor that replaced the wild man that jumped in and decided to do it his way. So yes, the motor to the left, ladies and gentlemen, is the brand new motor. So no, yay! I mean, everybody loves new motors, right?
1: Yeah, we sent the old one to India.
0: The old one chopped up the guy. Ugh.
1: Yeah, part them to get
0: This shows you the other angle of it.
1: See, if he went through an international flight's motor, it would have sucked him all the way through. So this is a big difference in the size of the motors for the engines on a plane. The local ones, like a 737 versus
0: half the size.
1: Half. Yeah, literally half.
0: You'd be like comparing like a 400 horse motor to an 800 horse motor.
1: Do you know what's a big difference is? Those like Bay Flight helicopters versus like a Coast Guard helicopter.
0: Right.
1: It's four times the size.
0: Is that the cleanup crew? Is that to get fresh?
1: Yeah. Mops.
0: Oh, think how horrible that would be.
1: It would be.
0: To clean that up. I'd come in, with just straight brake cleaner. Brake cleaner cleans up everything.
2: A pressure washer and brake cleaner?
0: Yeah, pressure washer and brake cleaner. And I'd be okay. But, here you are, the mechanic. You're taking away one of the fans, and there's brain matter right there. Hello?
2: Yeah,
3: Hey, Bubba.
0: Yeah?
3: I saw that a man get sucked up into an S-3 aircraft on the flight deck of the USS Enterprise in the 80s when I was on there. And let me tell you, it ain't a pretty sight, buddy.
0: So, hold on. Did you work on aircraft carrier?
3: Yes, sir, in 82 through 86 on the USS Enterprise.
0: All right, so Captain Kirk. I'm assuming you might, you were a part of the flight deck, your job was a flight deck guy, right?
3: Yes.
0: And so those are the guys, the direct, because there's like two big, when those planes are coming in, isn't there two catch cables they can hit, one or two?
3: There's four, Bubba.
0: Okay.
3: There's four across the angle deck.
0: Right, so they catch. But now, and that really yanks the hell out of them once it catches. But then, were you ever on one where they missed all four and they went into the ocean? You got like 37.
3: Yeah, went into the tank right off the end of the angle deck. Yes, sir.
0: What's the captain do at that point? Does he really get mad as hell? Have to back the boat up and you got to take all that out?
3: they jettison out of the aircraft and then they friggin'. Everything just falls into the drink.
0: Does a pilot get in trouble? Listen, you jackass. You can't be a pilot anymore. Crashed one out, bitch.
3: Yeah, well, you got probably a $100 million F-14 or an F-4 Phantom,
0: Yeah, I know.
3: I guess so, but.
0: So now, hold on. So you were working the flight deck, and one of your flight deck guys just got sucked in. Like, was he just too close to it?
3: It wasn't one of ours. It was a plane captain on the flight deck, and everything, and he ran between the fuselage and the engine of an S-3 when he was out there sitting, turning up and everything to get ready for an Alpha launch right in front of the island structure. And the guy was an E-5 St. Class Petty Officer. I guess he had his head in his rear, but he ran between the fuselage and the turbine, just sucked him back up there and made him look like stewing beef.
0: I mean, did the body get spitted out? I mean, did it get dismembered? Like, so, I mean, because here's a guy that's actually seen something like this. I'd like to get his get his information. Go ahead.
3: The upper torso is spit back out, but for the most part, the lower part is pretty much chewed up. All we did was shut the aircraft down, put him in a big giant black Ziploc bag, and brought him down to a medical department, and then we hosed the rest of him off the side of the flight deck and went on with flight operations.
1: Jeez.
0: And they shipped old boy home, right?
3: Oh, yeah. Well, we had to float around out in the middle of the Indian Ocean for like a week because we were so far out. And but they kept him down in the freezers by the lunch, the chow hall.
0: Yeah. In the cafeteria.
3: So we got close enough shipping.
0: Yeah. So they had him froze right next to their chicken and french fries and stuff. So.
2: Because you mean the guy.
0: Hey, man, thank you for your first-hand account, buddy. I appreciate it.
3: Thank you, brother. Have a good day, bud.
0: All right, thanks. I don't know how anybody, these kids nowadays, think that they, everything's taped. Like, you can't walk up to a cop car. They got so many cameras on that, and the cops have their own body cams. And, you can't. So when you see a cop car with no police officer in it, man, this isn't like you're stupid not to know that you're going to get caught.
1: It's like doing something on a balcony when you see a Ring camera.
0: Yeah.
1: Even though no one's not there, that Ring camera's recording your stupid ass.
4: Yeah. One of them climbed up on the push bumper and began to dance on the push bumper. And then another two females came walking around the other way as well, climbed up on the side of the car.
0: This is on top of a squad car. And this is the squad car's camera footage catching all this. The cop is in one of the stores or, you know, not nearby.
4: One was standing about right here, dancing on, standing on.
0: And look at this girl. Let me, the one girl is full blown up by the windshield wipers, like hunching the mirror, Jesus. Like hunching the.
4: Dancing on the hood.
0: Now, for these fine young ladies, what on earth do you think, I mean, how are they raised?
1: What's the upside to? What are you getting out of
0: that? But I mean, you know, we're talking about this next generation. This is the next generation.
2: Yes, it is.
0: Raised by a bunch of we've raised a bunch of animals.
2: They don't think they're getting recorded because the people that did my Airbnb dirty, they were 19, 20 years old. And yeah. they didn't understand about the cameras either.
0: No, dumbasses. Our generation is so stupid. They don't even know that, you know, and police cars and Airbnbs, they got cameras that document your behavior, you idiot.
4: And then another one then climbed up on the wheel and then onto the hood of the cruiser as well. There's a small dent and a little crease here. You can see that we didn't decide to fix that at this point in time. And then there was a pretty significant scratch that was about probably from here to here.
0: Okay, Johnny Cop, whatever.
5: Are you able to somehow...
0: Get back. Yeah, let's get back to this footage instead of you giving me the damage of your vehicle. That's come on, buddy. We got to get back to the good stuff.
5: At least one or two of the people who were doing this. How'd you do that?
4: Correct.
5: With the help of the Northeast Ohio Regional Fusion Center, they were able to identify the women
0: Identify these three animals.
2: Wow.
5: Facial recognition software called Clearview AI.
4: They also then do a little bit further investigation into social media accounts and other databases.
0: Yeah, man. I mean, you didn't even try to wear a mask or nothing, man. Like, you know,
2: quick.
0: Idiots.
4: Like that to try and further confirm the identity.
5: Remember, everything that gets put on social media is out there forever and may be used against you in a court of law.
4: The three ladies in question, you know, two of you guys have been identified. There's warrants out for your arrest. You might as well come...
0: Turn yourself in
4: and get the ball rolling on your court case here.
5: Because it's going to happen.
4: It's going to happen. You're going to get picked up at some point.
1: Oh, so God forbid you scratch the hood of a police car.
0: Yeah, like
1: just girls having fun.
0: Yeah, I mean, like...
1: Girls just want to have fun,
0: like,
1: Bubba.
0: Like, at the end of the day, man, I feel as if society's a little uptight of... Like, you know, like, I mean, I know that that's not right to do that, but like to, you know, ruin their lives and put them in jail and now they're part of the process. You know what I'm saying? Now they're part of the system where they set you up to fail. You know, where they take, you know.
1: And there's two types of dancing on a car. One's to destroy it. One's just to dance on the car. Yeah, doing that to dance on the car.
0: Yeah,
1: they weren't trying to destroy the car.
0: They were just having fun. Yeah. And then the one, you know, there's people that dance on cars in like a mean rioting type motion.
1: Yeah, like stomping on them and stuff like that. That's different.
0: Yeah, that's different. But I got
1: throwing rocks.
0: Got a couple old girls who had a little something.
1: Throwing
0: their ass around. Okay, you know what?
1: God bless them.
0: Put them in charge. You know what? It's one third. The hood damage was $600. Fine $200 and be done.
2: They won't pay it. Dr. Dan,
0: hold on. I mean, they're not going to pay it. No. So then you might as well not even.
1: Right. Nothing's going to happen.
2: I'd love to see you crazy over bitches there dancing on Dan's car.
1: I'd be irritated. Absolutely.
0: But I don't
1: have a city police car. Like, I care.
0: Dan's not a municipality.
1: Right. Like, they're dancing on my dump truck.
0: No, here's the deal, man.
1: Mad. This is poop, but there's nothing else.
0: If it's a private citizen's vehicle, that's different than a municipality.
1: Right.
0: You know what I'm saying?
1: Mm-hmm.
0: You know, so... You know.
1: If they dance in my grass, I'm going to shoot them.
0: Yeah, dance quick to get you. So, stay away from Dan. Hello?
6: Hello?
0: Yes, sir?
6: How are you today, gentlemen?
0: Good.
6: I'm a transplant from New Jersey from last year. I found you guys on Howard Stern years ago.
0: Yep, back in the good old days.
6: The only reason why I signed up for Sirius. And then once you left, man, they lost me. You guys are hysterical. I wanted to know if you knew anything else about Hogan, because I go to church over here at Indian Rocks, and I know he goes to my church. And we haven't heard much, and we're all praying for him, and we're hoping he's...
0: Well, doesn't what I've been saying make sense in the fact that they will not? Now, his wife, Lummi, supposedly made a statement,
2: yes.
0: I think, on Friday.
2: Oh, yeah, on Instagram.
0: About specifically me. specifically me. And it just to me, after Dan reads this and we go through this, to me, in my opinion, if you break it down, she kind of lays it out there that it's not doing so good for Terry. As much as she wanted to make this a Johnny Rah-Rah deal, if you analyze her last couple sentences, to me, it looks like Terry might be in worse shape, or validates what I've been saying.
2: Mm-hmm.
6: Well, and that's what I've been hearing, but I know that you are closer to that whole situation, and so I figured you had more
0: I'm going to talk about that next. That'll be our next topic we talk about after.
6: Oh, and real quick, you're giving Southwest a lot of credit that they're going to replace that engine.
0: Yeah, true. Appreciate you, man. Thanks. So, anyway, we'll get to that next. And it's Hulk Hogan's wife debunks coma rumors and provides health update. Now, this was put on, her Instagram?
2: Yeah, she was answering someone's question about asking if Hulk Hogan was really in a coma dying.
0: Right.
1: No, it's just an overdose from the beard dye.
0: So, I'm going to read. Dan, have you read it?
1: I've been reading it,
0: okay,
1: yes.
0: Okay, yes. Hopefully you read it again, and then we'll read it on the air. And then I want you to break down the procedure that they talk mm-hmm, about a procedure. Mm-hmm. I want you to break that down and maybe that leads to what I've been saying. Maybe it doesn't. And we'll break down. I think, in my opinion, that it validates exactly what I've been saying.
1: He's not necessarily in a coma, but he's pickled.
0: Right. That's yeah, exactly. So we'll get to that next. Hold on.
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0: Time for the half-hour exchange we have with Dan and Jay together. You know, we're really on time today.
1: We sure are.
0: Jay's right here. Boom, a solid 30 minutes. Sometimes Jay gets short space, and him and we only get like 10, 15 minutes of Dan because he's like, Dan's like a cat on a hot tin roof, man. He's always moving 1,000 miles an hour.
1: And throwing cans as hard as he can into the trash can.
0: Throwing cans as hard as he can, and then he'll run out of here and get to wherever you are. Is today surgery day or today office day?
2: It's office.
0: Today's office. Is there, are surgery days more funner than office days? Like, you know.
2: It's more interesting. You know, office is a little bit monotonous sometimes, but surgery is always, you know, always different.
0: What's that?
3: Important part. You got to sell in the office.
0: Yeah, that's
3: sell
0: true.
3: Deals. It's an important part of this practice.
0: Yeah, people just think that, you know, there's lines of people, of women with money, you know, lined up ready to go to, you know, like Dan has to tell 45 people a day. No, people don't realize it's a very cutthroat business. And so not only, you know, your office visit, you know, often is a consultation. And at that point, Dan, you know, you kind of turn into a little mini salesman into your procedures and how good or, you know, the results that this person would probably like. You know, and while being a salesman and not them getting sticker shock or, you know, Dan, do you ever get sticker shock?
2: Sometimes, yeah.
0: Do you?
2: Yeah.
0: Like, you know, you got a guy and this girl in there and, you know, you give her the whole look and maybe you got to do a little something, cost a little extra, you know, some undermining or whatever the hell you have to do as a, you know, whatever. You know, like, there's boob jobs, Dan, that you hit like in 52 minutes because everything's perfect. She was a perfect candidate. Had the perfect size implant, bam, 50 hour, right? Mm-hmm. And then there's some there's some that you gotta, you know, take a little here, take a little there. Mm-hmm. Like, and next thing you know, it's a 3 hour deal.
2: Yeah, those tend to be lifts, but yes, or redos, because you know you don't know what you're gonna find until you're inside.
0: But you know,
2: it's a big
0: black box. You got to be a little bit of a salesman, don't you?
2: Yeah, absolutely. Otherwise, you'd starve.
0: And your girls have got to be little salesmen.
2: Yes.
0: So, over the weekend, it looks like Hulk Hogan's wife,
1: yes,
0: Sky, has responded. This particular site I'm going to read, and then I'm going to go to her actual post. And then I guess Hogan's getting sued for $10 million.
1: Yeah.
0: I don't think he's getting sued for $10
1: million. No,
0: I think the beer company is getting sued for $10 million. And more importantly, the two people that developed the brand supposedly stole it from another beverage company that was in talks with Hogan. Like, it's pretty specific.
1: Interesting.
0: Yeah, like I think the guy that invented Hogan's beer was working for Anheuser-Busch. He was like a major, major player in the Anheuser-Busch deal. And I think he quit Anheuser-Busch and him and his buddy joined forces and had a better Hogan relationship than the Busch people. And they went off and did their own, you know. And, you know, how much more of a, if he thinks that the project's going to be that successful, you know, breaking off corporate and designing your own corporation when you have a relationship with Hogan that you feel that, you know, you need to have. To name it after him and to have his brand,
1: it's done pretty well for itself.
0: It has done pretty well. I mean, you know, listen, Jay. You know, you're doing well when you get sued for $10 million. Yeah, right.
3: That's it.
0: I mean, you know,
3: when you're a target, you're doing well,
0: right? So anyway, Lummy, Hulk Hogan. You know, I've been reporting all along, kind of like Dan said, that he wasn't. You know, my latest reports or my latest insight that I've gotten is that, you know, he may live, but he might be what they called pickled. He might be kind of not the same that you're used to.
2: If he didn't have any brain damage, then he would be on video right now saying, hey, Hulkamaniacs, drink some beer. I'm fine. Go MAGA.
0: You know, Bubba Dubba. He's a liar anyway. I'm good as that, you know.
2: Yeah, he'd retort it. He can't.
0: He would.
2: Because he's pickled.
0: Hulk Hogan's wife, Sky Daniels.
3: Allegedly.
0: We're good.
2: Whatever.
0: Don't scoff at it.
2: Whatever, dude. You can't answer. We can't answer these allegations because he's incapable of it.
0: That, it's right.
2: He's incapable. Okay, so he's not pickled. He's incapable.
0: So he's strictly our opinion from our various sources. That's our opinion. And Dan's a doctor, so you can gauge his opinion accordingly. I'm a stupid radio personality, and I say X, but you know what? Dan's equals Y because he obviously, you know.
2: If he had no brain damage or no neurological damage, he'd be up talking right now and telling everyone how fine he is.
0: So wait till you hear his procedure. Anyway, Hulk Hogan's wife, Sky Daniel Hogan, has taken to Instagram to provide a health update on the WWE Hall of Famer and to debunk recent rumors about his condition, which was started by radio personality Bubba the Love Sponge. Hmm. At least I get credit for it.
1: Yeah, exactly. Thank you.
0: And you guys will all see that I'm right. What's going to happen then? A month from now, or 2 months from now, or 6 months from now, or maybe never. Maybe you never hear from Hulk Hogan again.
1: No, that can't happen.
0: You know, like, I mean, maybe if he's that far off. I mean, Dan, if he's Terry Schiavo.
2: He's Terry Schiavo.
1: Oh.
0: She stated clearly, no, he's definitely not in a coma. I just want everybody to listen to her words. His heart is strong, and there was never any lack of oxygen to his brain. Okay. None of these rumors are true, she added. That there are no need for drama or to panic some people that are trying to stir up. Sky explained that Hogan's actually recovering from now, Dan, this is what you might be able to, you know, articulate as to where this could potentially be a problem or not. He's supposedly recovering from a major known
2: anterior cervical discectomy infusion. It's an anterior approach to a neck fusion.
0: Which she described as an intense surgery with a long and layered healing process. The recovery involves his spine, his vocal cords, and complications from tubes used during surgery.
3: Okay, so they're admitting to a complication.
0: Right, and admitting to he probably can't talk, including speech.
3: Pity had the surgery.
0: And then... Well, if he works out like Pity, he's fine then.
3: Well, Pity had a bi-level. It's supposedly four levels. But, I mean, you know, one of the known complications is they go in from the front, like, or under your, like, trachea or above your trachea, and, you know, they have to push your vocal cords aside to get to the actual surgical site.
0: So here's the thing that leads me, Dan, that might be even a little more grave than the Johnny Rah-Rah stuff that she said is because she says this. He's healing, and we're taking it one day at a time with love, strength, and patience.
2: Hmm.
0: That statement's
2: That's not what Pity's family said about him after his neck surgery.
3: We never said we're taking it one day at a time.
1: How long was his recovery?
3: It was a long recovery, but it was out of the hospital the next day.
1: Yeah.
3: The next day.
2: This guy's been in the hospital for how long now?
0: Since
3: 8 weeks? 6 weeks?
0: I mean, when did... When did Hulk Hogan get admitted into the... Maybe I can ask the old girl. You know what I'm saying?
1: Yes.
0: Hey, Alexa. Alexa, good morning.
4: Good morning. Okay. Hey, look. Mm. Up in the sky. It's Metropolis's own superhero, Superman.
0: God. Hey, Alexa, shut up about that nonsense. Hey, Alexa, when did Hulk Hogan go to the hospital?
4: From thesun.com. Hulk Hogan checked himself into a Tampa area hospital in 2010 to address his injured back, was mainly caused by years of wear and tear inside the ring. By the way, with Alexa Plus, you can just tell me when you want your lights to automatically turn on each day.
0: No.
4: Would you like to upgrade now?
0: No. Just be quiet. Thanks. You're dumb.
3: So he's selling a movie and then upselling another service?
0: It's double dumped right there.
5: I've never heard that.
1: May 14th is when he went for his neck fusion procedure.
5: Put this down in the book.
2: So 2 months.
5: The Trapper Keeper.
2: 2 months.
5: Wow. When did this happen?
1: So 2 months, yeah.
2: 2 months, Bubba. That's a long recovery without some kind of neurological injury.
0: I'm just saying. So God, it really caught me by... I mean, it caught me. I was so taken back by how long it was. My eyes rolled in the back of my head. I totally lost consciousness. So much it's affecting my life.
1: But it said, yeah, and on May 15th, it said he was recovering well and he was already back to work by Thursday.
0: May 15th.
1: Well, May 14th when the surgery happened.
0: Okay, so May 4th. So, yeah, he's been in 2 months.
1: Yeah.
0: Exactly 60 days. And, Dan, nobody's in the hospital. Listen to this. I'm not a doctor, but I pretend to be one on the weekends. Listen, nothing's good if you're in the hospital for 60 days of recovery from whatever you got, that you're still in the hospital 60 days later. That's some serious stuff.
3: With you know, we're taking it one day at a time.
0: Yeah, with, you know, and, I mean, she even gets into the vocal process. And his vocal cords, and eating and his breathing tubes are clamped over during surgery. We've been in and out of the hospital, support that, blah, blah, blah.
3: Says most patients spend 1 to 3 days in the hospital after surgery. Initial recovery, including pain and discomfort management, lasts about 2 weeks. Full recovery, meaning you're out of the hospital in 3 days, 3 to 6 months. Pity was surfing again within 6 months.
1: His representative on May 15th came out and said it was a little fusion procedure, no big deal. He's feeling better, and it's a quick turnaround.
0: Yeah.
1: That was May 15th.
0: Right.
1: So.
0: I mean, and then his wife comes out, and she's, you know, combating, her exact quote was for various people that were trying to stir stuff up. There's only been one person that has reported this all along, and that was me.
2: If it was just his vocal cords, he'd already be out of the hospital. You know, if he was just having problems speaking because his vocal cords had too much traction on it, or the nerve to his vocal cords had too much traction on it.
0: But what if they made his vocal cords where he has like a real high-pitched voice now? You know what I'm saying?
1: Hey, brother!
0: I mean, he's like, hi, I'm Terry.
1: He sounds like Tuttle.
0: Hi. Hey, brother. Oh, my God. Hey, I mean, you, listen, Dan, would you agree or not that when they start messing with your vocal cords and you got surgeries that require you to for them to move your vocal cords over, and you can, I've often known that people getting their vocal cords nicked or something like that during surgery, and it's a very traumatic deal. They could, I mean, that's not necessarily out of question that he has like a Tuttle voice, is there?
2: Well, it would be more of a low voice, and it would be more like he'd lose one vocal cord, not both. Usually when you have a traction injury, you lose one side.
0: Or is he
2: going
0: to turn into one of those vibration dudes where my name is Hulk Hogan. Oh, man, I almost want that.
2: It almost sounds more like RFK, where he'd have like a crappy voice, but he'd still have a voice and be able to talk.
1: Hey, that sucks. And he'd still be able
2: to make a statement saying,
0: yeah, brother.
2: Hey, brother, I'm okay. But he can't because he's got, I think he, in my opinion, he's got a significant neurological problem. And he's not bouncing back because he's old.
1: Well, Bubba, there's been a lot of comments, too, over the weekend that I saw that said it looked like you're right, because if you weren't right, since Hogan likes to sue, he would sue you.
0: Well, he would
1: then
0: listen,
1: just come out with a
0: not
1: statement.
0: Only that, but Hogan's attorneys know my attorneys,
1: yeah,
0: and very well, Ken Trakel and J.D. Acco, you know, like very well.
1: Oh yeah,
0: good relationship
1: for sure.
0: Can pick up the phone and get things done.
1: You can,
0: only a phone call away, sure. You know. And we've not been told to you know, we've not been handed any 770 notice or anything at all that what we've been reported is slanderous, liable, not true, you know, defaming. You know, we haven't received any of that.
3: And we've said the whole time, we hope we're wrong. Please tell us if we're wrong, but none of that disputed what you said.
0: Right.
3: It just confirmed that he's had an unusually long hospitalization and admission by her own statement for a procedure which, according to any research by any doctor, would be a 1 to 3 day hospitalization with a full recovery in 6 months, meaning, you know, you're back in the ring. He's not even on, you know, Fox News yet.
1: But couldn't he have this surgery, but then his heart couldn't handle the surgery?
0: Dan, with
2: he could absolutely have had a problem.
0: Go ahead, Dan, so like Dan, let me ask you a question.
2: Sure.
0: Now, this is not necessarily talking about Hulk Hogan, but I'm talking about a person of that person's age, of that person's health history, in conjunction with that person's type of living, and anabolic steroids and things like that. Not talking about Hulk Hogan, just a make-believe guy. And, you know, how many different complications could that person be facing when having this already complicated surgery by healthy people's standards? what type of complications could he have from something that drastic, being that old?
2: It could be a bunch. I mean, he could have had an arrhythmia. He could have had where his heart stopped, and he stopped getting blood to his brain. They could have compressed an artery to his brain or had him running at a low blood pressure, which caused the equivalent of a stroke. He could have had a blood clot that turned into a stroke. He could have had a bunch of different things. If he had a long-term patient arrhythmia, and he could have stroked from that. He could have had a deep venous thrombosis, which called a pulmonary embolus, which caused him to be hypoxic for a while, which gave him brain damage. There's a lot of different things that could have happened.
0: So there's a lot of different intangibles. Mm-hmm.
3: Well, one thing that's indisputable is this is an atypical recovery from an ACDF or an anterior cervical discectomy infusion. Pitty said, I stayed overnight in the hospital. I walked out on my own the next day. He had a bilateral, two levels.
0: Right.
3: I was pretty much better in 3 months with no PT and could do everything at 6 months.
0: Right. So at 60 days, what was Pity at 60? 60 days?
2: He was 90% better.
0: He was 90% better. But he was already back to work, wasn't he?
3: Oh, yeah. He was back to work very quickly.
0: Right, what I'm saying. So like Pity,
3: he was back in the water in 3 months.
0: You know, yeah. I mean, at 60 days, Pity was back to normal. Hogan still, you know, they won't, in fact, after 60 days, they won't even tell us what really is going on.
2: They won't even let him water the plants. He's so messed up.
0: They won't even let him follow the balloon like Bucktooth Terry Schiavo. I mean, if I would get a, you know, Hogan's big ass head and he was following a balloon, I mean, at least be able to gauge as to what's going on now. You know what I'm saying?
2: You'd be able to see his head. Do you think he's drooling on himself?
0: But Lummy, if you saw that big balloon and then he said, let me tell you something, brother, I'm going to be okay.
3: Like, we'd be fine with that, wouldn't we?
0: Tell you something, brother, I'm going to be okay, man.
2: Does he just kind of whisper that into your ear?
0: Yeah, just pray for me, brother. We'll be okay.
2: He's taking those little purple things and trying to moisten his lips.
0: Yeah. Yeah. Just want to tell you something, brother. I'm going to be okay. Keep praying for me.
2: That's not what's happening.
1: Yeah, I'd go out and buy a 12-pack.
0: No, but man, people would be like freaking out. Be like, oh my God, Hulk Hogan.
1: That's right.
2: He can't do anything, Bubba. He can't do anything. Nothing. He can't even send out his own tweet.
0: Hold on. They've painted themselves into such a position where the only, by feuding with me and having somebody try to tell you that it's far different than what they were spewing. Let's not forget, Lummy, on May 15th, the day after he went to the hospital, his spokesperson said he had a successful surgery and is facing, I think, a few, I don't know if they said and he'll be back, you know, tomorrow or not, but it went from that. He had a few complications, but we're going to be okay. To like, you know, then everybody now is saying, well, just listen, Hogan's so narcissistic that every Monday you would get a video from his Instagram account telling him about the karaoke gimmick. Like, he never missed a beer promotion, or he never missed Hogan's hangout karaoke night. Like, he was very active on social media.
2: You can douche him out as much as you want, but the kid worked hard.
0: Oh,
2: he
0: no.
2: He was a hardworking guy.
0: Oh, listen.
2: He was everywhere.
0: Listen, not douching him out at all, Dan. I'm just saying his family's working the gimmick, and they should be transparent, because it's going to look better for him and his legacy wherever this goes to have baby-faced on this rather than to have been uninformative, not transparent, and flat-out lied for his brand.
3: I agree.
0: And his brand, if he's in that dire of straits, well, eventually time's going to catch up to you, and you're going to know the truth. But if they would keep you in that, gave you a progress report on him, even at his most dire, if he could at least Dan say what you and I just said. But
2: dude, we heard from Chris Reeves in less time after his accident when he got paralyzed than we've heard from Hogan.
0: Yeah, I mean, Hogan, all he needs to do is just say...
2: I'm not saying that to be funny. I'm just saying that something as significant as falling and being paralyzed from the neck down, permanently changing your life. We still heard from Chris Reeves.
0: Right.
2: And we still felt badly for him. We still do. We still support him.
3: And they're trying, listen.
0: And so, Dan, when a person is in intensive care for 60 days after this procedure that we speak of, if he's in intensive care...
2: Then my opinion is that he got nicked significantly from surgery. Somehow in his post-operative recovery, something catastrophic more likely than not happened, in my opinion.
0: Yeah. and they just
2: and he's pickled.
0: And they just, in your opinion, and they just got to, like, well, I don't know when they ever own it. Like,
3: you know what
0: when
3: they should have done, Bubba?
0: Maybe they never own it, Dan.
3: Well, you're saying eventually it's going to catch them. They should have done this like the Tylenol when all those deaths happened. There's two ways to handle a catastrophe, a public relations catastrophe. You can either embrace it and admit to it immediately and try to deal with it, or you can try to hide it.
2: But this isn't hide touching never, a kid. This is an accident.
3: This is
2: a bad thing.
3: This is a marketing thing for him, and he could certainly have said, Hogan had a surgery. He's had a very difficult recovery, and we want everyone to pray for him and pray for his family, and we're hoping for a speedy recovery. That would be better than trying to hide the ball.
0: Yeah.
3: And one day having it come out to fruition. You know, we're already 60 days out, 90 days out, 100 days. I mean, it's in my opinion, you handle it the other way. You try to get ahead of it
0: sympathy.
3: And maybe get some prayers and get some people to think for you.
0: And get some sympathy. I mean, you know, people are going to support and rally the brand if they know you're barely hanging on.
3: But everyone will be praying for him. You'd have a billion people in the world praying for him.
1: Yeah.
0: I know. And the money that brings with it. Phew.
1: A lot.
0: Hello.
6: Good morning, Bubba. Steve in Columbia.
0: Hey, Steve. What's up, buddy?
6: Hey, I was watching the Cup race this weekend, and Ricky Stenhouse had Great American Beer on his car, and they didn't get a word of pop because no Hogan.
3: Mm-hmm.
0: Oh, you mean, yeah, so they didn't get one mention at all?
6: No, not a thing. You know, they had a big promotion with the car and doings at the track and everything, but no superstar to put him over.
0: Yeah. So I'm just saying, you know, he was probably scheduled to be there. That was one of his huge appearances that he missed. You know, he's going to potentially miss the grand opening and the grand of his new wrestling federation, which I think, Lemmy, is the first couple days of August in Cleveland. You know, he was going to be there for that.
1: Yes, he was.
0: Maybe he still can. I don't know. But he missed a big July 4th promotion he had in locally here in Tampa. He missed that and sent Nick and Jimmy Hart. And he missed the big NASCAR opportunity, like you said, this past weekend. So, I mean, what's going on? Like, you know, I mean, at the end of the day, for lack of a better term, the jig's up.
1: That's right.
0: Like, there's problems in our camp, and we need to tell you about them. Anyway, buddy, I appreciate it. Thank you.
6: Thank you, Bubba.
0: But maybe, Dan, maybe we're wrong. Maybe, 3 months from now, you know, he comes back and he's normal. Say it's not a brain damage, Dan,
3: and just it's a vocal cord recovery. Can you recover from a vocal cord injury?
2: With some therapy, sometimes it will come back if it's just a traction injury, if it wasn't completely cut. But still, he'd be able to talk. He'd be able to do his own tweets. He'd be able to function. He'd have full brain capacity. And we're not seeing any kind of communication directly from him.
3: Wouldn't be stepped
2: zero.
3: Down hospital.
2: So
3: after.
2: No, it'd be nothing like that. It'd just be raspy voice. He'd sound like RFK.
0: That's when Dan says, you know, you see no direct communication from him. Would that tend to be a brain situation?
2: That implies, certainly does, Bubba. I mean, if you can't get a direct communication from an individual that has been not afraid of the media for the last 40 years.
0: No, hold on, I better you. That has 15.5 million social media.
2: Right.
0: That's how big.
2: Waiting for his next words.
0: Right.
2: And he can't produce them. Then the intellectual evolution would tell you that a person that cannot respond can't respond.
0: Right.
2: A person that doesn't respond can't respond. This is the kind of thing that the 25th Amendment, we talked about, you know, the people invoking the 25th Amendment against the president. If they did that, all the president has to do is make a handwritten note and says, I'm fine, guys. I'm back in office. Hogan allegedly can't do that right now.
0: Right.
2: He can't even put a handwritten note and says, I'm okay.
0: Even if they would have been able to get Biden's people to testify that he was full-blown cuckoo for Cocoa Puffs.
2: Right. If they did the 25th Amendment on him.
0: Even if they tried, all Joe had to do was write, I'm okay. I'm back. So nothing to see here, buddy.
2: Right. And Hogan can't do that right now. I mean, he cannot answer. He cannot even produce his own tweet, let alone a handwritten note saying, I'm okay.
0: This is the $10 million lawsuit. It's just
2: stolen recipes?
0: Well, yeah.
2: Say there's no anchovies in it.
0: I don't know. It was one executive left one company, and they were negotiating with Hogan, and he took him and his buddy and formed their new company, and then they got Hogan because they were better bestest of friends and the whole nine yards. And you know what? Hogan has nothing to do with it. Although it could hurt the brand. It could maybe shut the brand down, mm-hmm. which I'm sure would hurt Hogan. Because, you know, Hogan didn't have any. I would say that Hogan didn't have any upside money into it. You know, right, Dan? I mean, he would. I don't think he would have to, you know, jeopardize any capital on the, you know, on the IPO. Or.
2: But he sure did put his work in, though, trying to promote it.
0: No, he did.
2: I mean, he worked his ass off promoting it.
0: I think I was told, you know, he owned like 51% of the company for that.
1: Wow.
2: And he did his part.
0: And didn't have to put a dime in.
2: He did his part.
0: And so, you know.
2: Now he's in breach.
0: But now, I mean, you know.
7: Allegedly.
0: Hello.
7: Jesus.
0: Hello.
8: Hey, guys. This is Chris from Spring Hill. Hey, I just, correct me if I'm wrong. Isn't this what Joan Rivers died from, was a nick of her vocal cords during a procedure?
0: I think you will have to look into it, but I think you're right.
7: It was definitely complications from an elective plastic surgery, I believe.
2: It was more than just a nick vocal cord. Yeah. She hemorrhaged, I believe.
1: It said that she had a cardiac arrest.
7: Yeah.
0: Mm. So she had a heart attack on the table.
1: That's what it's saying.
0: All right, bud. Yep. So, nope.
8: All right.
0: See you later.
8: Oh, sorry. See you.
0: I gotta tell you, I think there's an Epstein file. I really do, man. I think that this is not a good look. Just all the attention that this is getting. I don't think it's a good look. I don't think it's a good look for Bondi. I don't think it's a good look for the president. I don't think it's a good look for anybody in this whole Epstein deal. Cause I do feel like they're screwing around on us. I mean, Dan Bonagino, the executive, the second in charge of the FBI, Lummy, he hasn't came back to work since.
1: Yeah, he's pretty upset about it.
0: He's pretty pissed off about it. So when you got the second in charge at the FBI that is so mad about how you publicly handled the information that they vetted and researched and found, and we're the researchers and arresters and developments. You're the prosecutorial arm of our division. So we hand it off to you, and you lay the charges to them, and we start the process. Right? That's how it goes.
1: Yeah.
0: Well, the FBI's, you know, full hot. That they send it up to the, you know, to the DOJ, and now the DOJ and the executive wing are covering it up. That makes the FBI guys mad as hell, especially when it potentially is a cover up. I mean, at the end of the day, can't they be held? I don't know if they can be held. I don't think they can be held accountable. The people that investigate.
7: Can I ask a question? Because I mean, I'm confused by this whole thing. Part of me thinks this.

0: conspiracy about that. I'll take that he killed himself. But, you know, I do think that there might have been a list. And for some reason or another, some say it existed and some said it doesn't. Pam Bondi initially said that she had it on her desk. And then she word gamed it, as much as we want to back Pam up. But then she word gamed it and said, I meant that the file was on my desk.
1: Right.
0: I know, but it's just...
1: So here's the thing.
0: Am I wrong to think that there's a little something going on around here?
1: I think there's some definite government wordplay going on as to what is, like, Epstein had a client list versus the government had a list of potential people that may have been involved. I think that may be true. I don't know that there was an Epstein list that he had of his clients, you know, like, in his handwriting. I mean, I can't imagine that any criminal has a list of that like that. That's asinine.
2: I mean, this is worse than Al Capone's safe. You know what I mean? There's a lot of hype for nothing.
0: Hold on.
3: Now concluded there was no Jeffrey Epstein client list.
1: Right.
3: What do you tell MAGA supporters who say they want anyone involved in Jeffrey Epstein's alleged crimes to be held accountable?
4: This administration wants anyone who has ever committed a crime to be held accountable. And I would argue this administration has done more to lock up bad guys than certainly the previous administration. And the Trump administration is committed to truth and to transparency. That's why
0: we know all that. But what about the Epstein gimmick?
4: The Attorney General and the FBI director pledged at the president's direction to do an exhaustive review of all of the files related to Jeffrey Epstein's crimes and his death. And they put out a memo in conclusion of that review. There was material they did not release because, frankly, it was incredibly graphic and it contained child pornography, which is not something that's appropriate for public consumption. But
0: there was a portion of child porn in there. They said some of which contained. Well, that means there's some other some of which. You know what I'm saying? So, okay, let's say they got tape on all kinds of different, you know, consensual adult type situations, and then there's some child porn on the same tape, and then that goes back to the adults. Well, they may destroy the entire tape because of that child porn section. That's what, to me, it sounds like. Some of which contain child porn.
4: They committed to an exhaustive investigation. That's what they did, and they provided the results of that. That's transparency.
5: Follow up on that, sure. Caroline. Okay, so the FBI looks at the circumstances surrounding the death of Jeffrey Epstein. According to the report, this systematic review revealed no incriminating client list. So what happened to the Epstein client list that the Attorney General said she had on her desk?
4: Well, I think if you go back and look at what the Attorney General said in that interview, which was on your network on Fox News.
5: I've got the quote.
4: Go ahead.
5: John Roberts said, DOJ may be releasing the list of Jeffrey Epstein's clients. Will that really happen? And she said, it's sitting on my desk right now to review.
4: Yes, she was saying the entirety of all of the paperwork, all of the paper in relation.
0: See, I think this gets a little wordsmithy. Just as me as an American, I think this gets a little wordsmithy, in my opinion.
4: Into Jeffrey Epstein's crimes. That's what the Attorney General was referring to, and I'll let her speak for that. But again, when it comes to the FBI and the Department of Justice, they are more than committed to ensuring that bad people are put behind bars.
2: But if Trump was, like, you know, guilty on this list, or someone in the administration was guilty on this list and they're trying to protect each other, why didn't Biden release the list?
0: Yeah, that's another, Dan, just makes it believe, like, why shouldn't you release the list?
2: Right.
0: Like, it makes it even more valid in the fact that the list is going to be okay.
6: Because Clinton was on it.
0: Okay.
2: So maybe Biden still, and Clinton and Trump are on it, and what is also Israel on it? Is there an international problem here?
0: Probably.
1: Prince Andrew was allegedly.
0: Where's Diddy's list?
2: Where's Diddy's list? He didn't have a list.
7: The U.S. Attorney General and the number two at the FBI over the.
0: See again. Let's take this into consideration now. On the validity of the list, or is there a list, or is there not a list? Let's take this into consideration. This right here.
7: Handling of the Jeffrey Epstein investigation. Dan Bongino, the FBI's deputy director, did not show up to work today, fueling uncertainty at the department. One FBI source told CBS News that his absence has been a pressing issue for the Bureau. And CBS News Justice Department reporter Jake Rosen joins me now. Jake, good to see you. So what have you learned about Bongino's absence from work today?
8: Well, that's right. This all stems from the release on Monday of a memo in which the Department of Justice and Attorney General Pam Bondi and the FBI, who's headed by Kash Patel and Dan Bongino, agreed that it is likely that the evidence,

0: of Epstein's death was related to suicide, that there was no so-called client list, which has been alleged for years by people like all three of the people I just named, Bondi, Bongino, and Patel. And in addition to that, that Bongino is actually considering potentially leaving his post as deputy director of the FBI, which is a day-to-day kind of overseeing the day-to-day operations of the department role because of his frustrations from a meeting that happened this Wednesday after a blowback of about 48 hours of online criticism from whether it's MAGA influencers or just general people who didn't believe that there was no client list and that their frustration with the Trump administration would say that they would not be putting out further information than just that video we saw of the jail cell where Epstein died.
1: See, again, just a bunch of nonsense, right?
2: Yep.
1: Everybody just going crazy. Why can't you just, I mean, you know, when you say there's a list, then you go back and say, okay, we didn't mean there was a list. We meant there was a file. Okay?
3: Were you happy when Kash Patel was named the FBI director?
1: Yeah.
3: I was too. Were you happy that Pam Bondi was named as the attorney general?
1: Sure.
3: Okay. Do you have any trust that those guys would like? I don't believe that they would conceal something. Maybe I'm naive. I know government has forever. I think they're playing word games on client list. I think there is a list that the government compiled over the years of the Epstein investigations of other potentially liable or responsible criminally guilty people. Yeah. I don't think they're going to share that list because the statutes run and because there's this overriding principle where the government doesn't release information that could potentially harm people unless they know they can prove a crime against them. Now, is that tic-tac crappy gamesmanship? Absolutely. Is there a list that Jeffrey Epstein maintained? That's what I think. I think this is just a wordsmith salad and a bunch of crap. You're right, but I don't think there's a list. I just don't think there's a list.
2: Is there a P. Diddy list?
1: I don't know. P. Diddy list hasn't been as anticipated or, you know, talked about as...
2: It was over the last 2 months.
3: I bet you the government has a list of people who they thought were responsible, and I bet you that's what they're protecting.
1: Mm. Oh, Pam Bondi on yet again to, I guess, what, warn Americans about... We might have a text hack.
2: For the Sun Pass and Easy Pass.
1: Oh, is that what she's talking about?
2: Yeah.
3: Well, let me make one last comment. Do you remember when they were making all the comments about Trump and the wiretapping? There was no quote wiretapping.
4: There was actually a quote unquote wiretapping. I went back to it.
3: They were talking about the word phrasing wiretapping, like that's so antiquated. They don't do wiretapping. They
4: went to the building and did wiretapping on that particular
3: case.
4: That's
3: not my point.
4: But they were saying they didn't.
3: My point is, for months they talked about the wording of it, and they kept quoting wiretapping. Mm-hmm. And I just think that this client list is how they're avoiding producing whatever they have. I think it's all on the semantics, like Bubba's saying.
1: Yeah, I just know that
3: there's something going on.
1: I no longer have faith in the system. I'm just so cynical on the system.
5: Well, to add fuel to the fire, there's things circulating around on social media from MSLSD saying that the reason Bongino is doing all this drama is to distract from Trump because Trump's on the list. So it just doesn't end.
1: Hmm. I gotta pee. I'm not gonna bang.
6: 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Wow. The Bubba the Love Sponge show will be right back.

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1: Today's after show will be just me and Lummy kind of BSing. Might be 15 minutes, might be 2:10. I don't know, I can't tell you.
2: Well, 2:10.
1: Me and Lum Lum just in here cutting it up a little bit. We'll probably start that about 10:20. I don't know. Let me whenever
2: yeah,
1: you're ready.
2: 10:20, 10:30.
1: I mean,
2: good.
1: The sooner we start, the better. The faster we get out of here.
2: All right, sounds good.
1: That makes it sound like we
3: like that's the goal.
1: Yeah, like, we don't sound like employee of the year by saying it that way, do we? Now
2: 10:20. Yeah,
1: the sooner we start, the sooner we can get the hell out of here. We should be like, listen, you know, we'll stay as long as ever needs for us to get a good show. PHR, every show we do is good.
2: Yeah.
1: It's like, stop. Oh, yeah. By the way, Buffalo is going to finally have a real stadium. Poor Buffalo. Like, you know, like Lambeau's Lambeau, and they're never going to change Lambeau. It's like, you're never going to change Lambeau. But it was like one of the last cities that really has so much snow and weather and coldness. Buffalo is about one of the coldest NFL cities there is. And, you know, Minneapolis and Detroit and, you know, all the domes.
2: Yeah, everyone up north pretty much has a dome.
1: Yeah, pretty much has a dome.
2: Except, well, Seattle, that doesn't count.
1: And but it looks like Buffalo's not going to be a dome. They're going to keep it outside. I mean, or is it going to be a dome?
2: I think it is going to be an open stadium.
1: Here's pictures of it. Is it going to be like a Dallas Cowboy old Texas stadium gimmick? Where it's got a hole in the roof?
2: Yeah, it looks like it.
1: Man, that's dumb.
2: They want that snow in there.
1: No, but I'm like saying, like, man, you can't. What are you going to have? Lovey, you think they do it for the snow?
2: Oh, yeah.
1: So that you can get snow in there?
2: Yeah.
1: Oh, yeah. Lovey, I think they prefer to play on, you know, dry surface.
2: Well, the players do, but the fans don't.
1: Since what a fan. I think they're going to probably put a dome on top of that.
2: Nope, it's going to stay open, it says.
3: What's that? The fans are covered.
2: Open. Yeah, what? It's going to stay open.
1: It, for real?
2: Yep. It's going to be called the pit.
1: It's going to be called the pit?
2: Yep.
3: See, it looks like it's almost designed so that the stadium, the people themselves don't get the snow.
1: Yeah, yeah. Like the cover is designed to protect the stands so you don't get snowed on.
3: It's tall and vertical inside.
1: Man,
3: look at the size of that thing.
1: Very beautiful. This is the Bills' new stadium. Jeez. Looks like they're putting the field on now, Lummy. I mean, right?
2: Yeah, looks like it. Getting ready for it, getting the dirt.
1: So, there you go. Casey Anthony is supposedly dating a guy. I think she's like in New Jersey or something like that. Are they in Florida? This is a picture of her being seen. This is Casey Anthony, like some shopping district. That looks...
3: I hate that haircut.
2: I think she's on vacation in New Hampshire.
1: I was going to say, that looks up north-ish.
2: Yeah, it's New Hampshire.
1: Right there. That looks... So that's her up in New Hampshire, and supposedly this is her new... She's got a new guy.
2: Oh, jeez.
4: An interesting date night.
5: This is interesting.
4: For Casey Anthony.
1: You know, I mean, Lummy, would you?
2: Yeah.
1: I mean, you know.
2: Wouldn't have a kid with her, but.
4: She's not dating with
3: her. A murderous kid.
1: You might blast it, but you ain't having a kid with her, right?
2: Oh, yeah.
1: Even somebody as dumb as you knows not to have a kid with Casey Anthony.
2: Exactly.
1: That could be really bad.
4: No, not dating Jose Baez. We just wanted to show you that was the image of her from her trial. But Casey Anthony has.
1: Jay, I'm right. Yeah, I hate that. I hate that hairdo on her. She could look so much more attractive if she didn't have that
3: mom cut.
1: That, yeah, I was going to say something different.
4: I'm up in.
3: What are you going to call it?
1: That lesbian cut.
4: I'm sure.
3: Yeah, yeah. Put a pair of Oakleys on her.
1: Nothing against the lesbians. I love you. No. But, you know, some women are meant to look, you know, like lesbians, and some women don't, you know. I'm just saying, if you're attracted to men, I got to think that you as a woman might not want to look like a lesbian.
3: No, that's a handsome haircut for her.
1: So if you're attracted to men as a woman, I would think that you probably need to fem it up a little bit. Not so bull dykey.
4: On what certainly appears to be a date, and from people who were there,
1: I mean, the standard white trash tattoo on the shoulder.
2: Oh God,
3: ginormous tattoo. Jeez.
4: Well, we know who the guy is. He is a gun shop owner.
1: Oh, of course. Well, I mean, yeah, of course.
3: Got to defend yourself.
4: Yeah, and they. I don't know the full story of what the nature of this relationship is, but we were told from people who were there that it was very clearly a date. Don't know how long.
5: Yeah, right, Charles. Together. So we've been reaching out to people. It's kind of unclear how they met or how serious this relationship really.
1: Can you imagine these people tracking down stories about people we're talking to about his
2: calling up in New Hampshire?
1: Yeah.
5: Basically, what we were told from people at
3: the New Hampshire diner.
1: Yeah,
5: were there. They're watching the Red Sox baseball game. Very touchy feely. Both had sandwiches. The interesting takeaway from me is, like, first of all, I don't know if we've seen her with that bob haircut.
4: So we know something about him. It's interesting that the New York Times did a profile on him, not over this, but before the election. And he's kind of conflicted. He's a Second Amendment guy who also believes in women's reproductive rights.
1: Mm-hmm. Me too. I have a gun and I believe in abortions. Yeah. Me too. Most,
3: maybe
1: you
3: should date her.
1: Well, no, but most of us. I mean, you can.
3: Would you?
1: No, no. What I'm saying is, like, let me. I think you're the second. I think you're the same way. You're not real. Well, you're kind of evangelical, so you might really have a problem with abortion deep down in your core, but not what the show thinks, but what you as a person thinks, that you might think that's murder.
2: I'm fine with them making their own decision,
1: right? Whereas I just think, you know.
2: Kill them all.
1: No. No. Not kill them all, but, like, you know, a woman should have the right to, you know, get rid of that baby up until viability, you know, a week or two before
3: viability.
1: Viability. So, like, 21, 22. I'm a 21 or 22 weaker. That's what I am. And I like my guns. I think you should be able to carry those. And I think weed should be legal, too.
2: There you go.
1: And what's that political affiliation?
3: Modern day Republicans.
4: So he's kind of on both sides. We don't know where he lands there. I just found that kind of interesting.
6: Yeah.
4: As the gun shop owner.
6: Definitely. I'm sure it was made for good conversation.
1: Okay, guys, whatever.
3: This is stupid. What a stupid piece.
1: Yeah, well, I'm just saying, for being such a credible source, right? TMZ, full-blown, what's Casey Anthony? What type of guy is he dating? Isn't there so much other news we could be talking about other than that, you idiots?
2: Yeah.
1: Hello, who's this?
7: Hi, it's Rob, the plumber.
1: Hi, Rob, the plumber.
7: How's it going? I just call. You know, I always call to spread some love. I love you guys, so I'm just calling to shout out again. Shout out time. Your show wouldn't be so smart without Dr. Dan and Mr. J over there. You know it's true. So, hey, guys, love you.
1: All right. See,
3: thank you.
1: See you later, buddy.
3: That's awesome.
2: Thank you.
3: Not a good way to start the week, Bubba? Better than, like, some hater?
1: Like, he might have been trying to lay homophobic type vibe down. Wasn't it feeling kind of...
2: He's a plumber. What kind of?
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2: We were just discussing our bowling or bowling etiquette.
3: The Bubba Army bowling team we had.
2: And so back in the day, Jay and I were, Jay, Dan, Jimmy Clevis,
3: Scotty Skiles.
2: A guy named Scotty Skiles, and we were on this bowling team, and it was, you know, the me, Jay, Dan, and Jimmy. That's kind of a little brat pack, you know. And so me and Jay suck. Yeah. Me and Jay, like, you know, Dan's just a little bit better than us.
3: Well, but he sucked, but he had the two-hand bowling style, yes. So it was even suckier.
2: But he could always. Dan could always manage to be like 20 or 40 ahead of us. Like, you know, we were 120 guys, and Dan was like a 145 guy.
3: Yeah.
2: See? And then, see, Jimmy Clevis is like a 220 guy.
3: Yeah.
2: You know, so, you know, everybody knows what kind of guy you are.
4: Yeah, exactly.
2: One time, you know, so me and Jay, we would just, man, if we could get 125, we'd be like, hell yeah. I mean, you know, we were just first trying to get over 100.
3: We got 150. We were on Queer Street, man, loving it.
2: Me and Jay kind of had our own little battles as to who was going to bring up the end. Well, because we were horrible, you know, but we made a big, you know, joke about it. One day, Jay gets on this bender, and he throws like a 222 or something, and so Jay gets the patch,
3: the official league patch.
2: It's like, you know, being in the 200, like, you know, bowling over 200, you know,
3: it's kind of
2: a big deal, but not for an experienced bowler, but it's kind of a big deal for, you know,
3: a first timer.
2: Sure, absolutely. So Jay, man, he used to wear that bitch around like he was all that, and I'd be like, man, you will never bowl that game ever again, buddy. You pulled one out of your ass.
3: I kept it in my bag with the $20 I got from Danny for 17 years, and I lost it last year in Hurricane Helene.
2: And so, Lummy, we had this guy named Twinkle Toes, Scotty Skiles.
4: The Scotty Skiles?
2: No, not the Scotty Skiles. Oh. Not the guy from Plymouth, Indiana that played for the Orlando Magic, who I still think has the most assists in one game record. I think that was 30. I think it was 30 or 31 assists in one game. I think, and if the record's broken, it just recently got broken.
3: Scott Sakel. Sakill.
2: Scott Sakel.
3: That's it.
2: So anyway, Jay and I witnessed a 300 game. And I think, no matter, you live in Milwaukee, which is the epicenter of bowling, that's where bowling was invented. I think Milwaukee, at least in Americas, I think Milwaukee's the birth of bowling.
4: By the way, you're right on Scotty Skiles. 30 assists is still a record.
2: God, let me just tell me that I'm just like the Messiah.
4: You're the Rain Man.
3: Bubba.
2: Just when you think I'm just dumb as a rock, I pull some just brilliance out of my ass, including, let me look at the birthplace of American bowling. Milwaukee. Milwaukee, Wisconsin is the capital of the U.S. of America bowling. I guarantee you. Look it up.
4: I'm looking it up. I don't know if I can give this one to you, though.
2: Lummy, what does it say about the birthplace or the capital of American bowling? What's it saying?
4: Well, I got to look up something else real quick, because it says New York had the first bowling alley, and it was invented in Egypt.
2: Well, yes, but I'm talking about, all you have to do is, what's the capital of American bowling? And I think it's Milwaukee, Wisconsin, is the capital of American bowling.
4: Yes, of American bowling.
2: Hold on. Yes. Read again. Say it one more time.
4: The capital of American bowling is Milwaukee. Bubba wins again.
2: So me and Jay, whether you're in Milwaukee or you're in, you know, we're in Kenneth City / Largo. I think what town was that officially?
3: St. Petersburg.
2: St. Pete. Little northern St. Pete kind of, central St. Pete kind of deal, in a bowling alley, whether you're there or Milwaukee, I think the format of somebody that's going to hit is bowling a perfect game goes a little like this. And this is what Jay and I experienced. By like the sixth frame, your team now stops talking to you. So let me, on number seven, on the seventh frame, people start like putting their game on pause mm-hmm. and coming to walk, you know, about half to 30 to 40% of the bowling alley now has gravitated to your area. So, but by frame nine, everybody in the entire bowling alley is around, you know, watching that dude, and he is bowling all by himself. There's not one other human being. And then, you know, you got a turkey limit. You got to go 10. Then you got to go two more in 10.
4: That's
2: so you
4: right.
2: have to go three. Then you got to go two more in 10.
4: That's
2: so you
4: right.
2: have to go three in 10. So, yeah.
3: There's not another person throwing a ball. I had never seen anything like it. And it's literally, it's one of those things like, where were you when OJ happened? I'll never forget that because I had never seen anything like it. It was one of the coolest moments
2: it
3: ever.
2: It was one of the, I got goosebumps to witness court documents obtained by TMZ. L.A. County Superior Court Judge William C. Ryan has reviewed the two pieces of new evidence, the first of which purporting to be Eric Menendez to his cousin Andy Cano, which helped corroborate Cano's testimony about Jose Baez molesting Eric. So that
3: Jose Menendez.
2: Remember one of the cousins afterwards, like, you know, 10 years ago or something like that, wrote a letter to the court and said, indeed, he talked to his cousin about his father molesting him. They had that conversation. Basically, that's what his testimony was. And then the second piece of evidence is a guy from Menudo. Supposedly, Lummi said that he was molested by their father. But I think the judge is like, I'm going to take those two things in consideration, and I'm not changing my opinion.

0: Well, he said
1: is
0: that,
1: that. Is that what there's?
0: The court order, I guess, what is going to force the state to explain why the evidence, why they didn't have it in the trial, why it was barred from the trial about the molestation of the other people. So Andy Cohen, the cousin, and the boy band guy.
2: So actually, Judge, the judge is for them. If you go up just one hair a little bit more up, it says, the judge says the Menendez brothers have made their case to toss the convictions, and now the prosecutors have to overturn. So this judge is saying, why shouldn't I throw them out?
1: So this is a good thing for the Menendez brothers. I thought maybe they changed judges or something, but... Remember, it was like...
2: The prosecutor changed, and the new prosecutor, it was that Gascon guy, that no cash bail weirdo from L.A. And then we got a new prosecutor in L.A. who's more of a law and order kind of guy. And he said, I'm not throwing anything out. We'll leave it to the parole board and to the judge. And so it looks like it's back to the judge now.
1: And he's looking like he's going to be cool with it.
2: Yep.
1: Of course you get your ads.
0: 30-second ad too.
1: I know, but the TMZ guys are. Oh no, Mike! I can't.
2: What's interesting is it's a discretionary call as to whether or not to let those other acts or allegations of sexual misconduct in. And at that time, it was very unlikely for that type of evidence to come in, especially male on male. This was one of the first times that we, as a country, had ever heard of. A father allegedly molesting his son. That was just not there. And they were almost applying the battered woman syndrome cycle of mental abuse to what they were going through. And so this was a very unusual time. And would that evidence come in now?
1: Yeah.
2: Probably.
1: Yeah.
2: It probably would come in.
1: Absolutely. The mental aspect and believing people that make potential allegations of sexual molestation. They never were, they had a problem back in the day of being believed, and society would scoff at you.
2: Right.
1: And you would, be on the, on the wrong end of the deal. Now in today's society, nobody initials, stances that you're a piece of crap for bringing this up.
2: All the prior acts come in now. Look what happened to Bill Cosby. Look what happened to Weinstein. Look what happened to Trump. Look at all the people who have had these allegations of Me Too, and they let these unfounded allegations of or accusations of similar conduct to try to prove up the case against them. Now, in the first trial where Linda Abrams represented the Menendez brothers, she brought this up at trial, and they let it all in. And they won. It was a hung jury.
1: Right.
2: And so they went back, got a different judge who wasn't going to allow the prior act in. And therefore, this is one of those really weird gray areas. I don't really know how I stand on it because of the violent nature of the murders is so much different
1: than
2: I walked in and my dad was sexually assaulting my brother and I just grabbed whatever I could and killed him. Not, I blew my mom's head off and then shot again and did my dad too. Like that, and they didn't do it that night.
1: Just when you want to kind of forgive them or kind of think one way, then you think of just how... Listen, there's killing your mom and dad, and then there's just slaughtering them.
2: Both things can be right, and they're not mutually exclusive. I mean, the evidence could have and probably should have come in, and they still probably should not be out. They're murderers.
1: Right.
3: The resentencing hearing for the Menendez brothers.
4: And so the media has been reporting this as a huge moment, that now the parole board is going to hear whether Eric and Lyle should be recommended for release and send it on to the governor. Here's the thing. They're all wrong. They're just all wrong. That ship sailed 2 months ago. Governor Newsom has already...
1: Hold on. Harvey's giving you the real information here, Jay. Here we go.
4: Ask the parole board for
3: to
4: a review.
3: The case.
4: So what really happened here is this, that yes, there was on the table a motion to resentence them. So they took out life without the possibility of parole, and they made it 50 years to life.
3: It's kind of like
4: which makes
3: bookkeeping.
4: Them eligible. So now what the judge has done is said, we will send this over to the parole board, can now make a decision on whether they want to hear the case. But they're already hearing the case. And the reason Mark Garagos wanted this hearing was not even to get resentencing. I mean, I know this, right? I mean, we do Two Angry Men together.
3: Mm-hmm.
4: So the reason he really wanted this is what he wanted was the judge to change the conviction from murder to manslaughter because they would be instantly free because they've served way more than the max. That didn't happen. So, Garagos is happy. I mean, it's really more of a loss for the DA than it is a

0: win for Garagus because right. it's already at the parole board. So I just want to give you my opinion about this. Gavin Newsom, I find this really shocking that Gavin Newsom, who knows how to calculate and is almost certainly going to run for president, people are divided right down the middle on whether these guys should ever get out. So Newsom took it upon himself.
1: He picked up the political hot potato.
0: He picked it up as soon as...
2: Has Newsom made it kind of his thing now to get him loose? Is that kind of his... Is that kind of Newsom's gimmick?
3: He's definitely on that side.
0: The DA got elected and said, I want it sent to the parole board. So the parole board is looking at two things. Are they a danger if they get out? And have they been rehabilitated?
2: I would say, no, I let them out.
0: Given the fact that Newsom said, I want them to review it, if the parole board comes back, and I think they're gonna, and say they're not a threat and they are rehabilitated, I think Newsom is going to let them out.
1: I think so. And he would have whatever political cover, if he even wants that, he would have it from the parole board. But
0: he still makes the... Listen, he denies Sirhan
1: Correct.
0: Parole.
1: Correct.
0: So he has the power and has the inclination...
1: The reason, because he set it in motion, it feels like
0: he's going to do it.
1: He's going to
0: do
1: it.
2: I could care less, to be honest with you.
3: Me too.
2: I mean, I kind of think that they should have. I mean, I don't know. I just kind of feel like I'm over it. Hello, who's this?
4: Emilio, what's going on, Bubba?
2: Hey, Emilio.
4: Hey, following up, you spoke about it last week about that scumbag murderer in Idaho.
2: Oh yeah, the guy,
3: Joe Berger.
2: Yeah,
4: he killed those four beautiful college students.
2: Yes,
3: yeah.
4: And I think the court system is so corrupt and messed up because you got to watch on Prime Video. It just came out. It's a 4-part series. It's called One Night in Idaho. You'd be so angry and in tears watching the family members being interviewed of the pain that they've gone through. And the prosecution did a plea bargain with this scumbag. How is that possible? And why isn't everybody outraged about that?
2: Well, I mean, I don't think they have the death penalty in Idaho.
4: No, he was.
3: No, they do. They took it off the table.
2: They took it off the table.
3: And so
2: I don't agree with that at all.
3: No. And what happened is the prosecutor had, a case served on a silver platter, and he could have prosecuted the guy, gotten the death penalty, sent a message that in Idaho, we don't deal with murder. And if you murder people, you're going to go to the death penalty.
2: Right.
3: And instead, the prosecutor made a secret deal, allegedly, without consulting with half of the families, allegedly. And the families wanted to go to trial. And the one father's super pissed off about it. And then as part of the condition of this settlement agreement where he avoids the death penalty for life in jail without the possibility of parole, all he had to do was say, did you kill them? Yes. Well, the family doesn't get to hear why or how or what was the purpose of it. And so the prosecutor could have put more conditions on there that would have given closure to the family. And so I agree with you 100%, sir. I thought it was a chicken shiz deal by the prosecutor who should have had the balls to prosecute this guy and get the death penalty against him. He's a murderous, black-hearted criminal who should have been put to death.
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0: Lummi and I will do the after show whenever Lummi comes and gets me.
1: Yes, sir. You gonna be in your chair?
0: I'm just gonna be in my chair.
1: All right.
0: And then you just come get me, but maybe add 10 minutes on to
1: what I want to get you at.
0: Yeah, like maybe give me at least a good 10.
1: Okay.
0: All right, bud.
1: I'll give you 10 in the chair.
0: Appreciate you. Jay, appreciate you, my friend.
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1: I want you to, when you're finally done with law enforcement, to do a weed gummy with me.
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1: 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He thinks
3: Reefer Madness in the closet. 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
1: He thinks that black men are
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1: rape white women, and he thinks that as soon as he does one of the gummies, that he's going to want to shoot up with heroin immediately.
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0: It's going to be a hell of a day today, my friend. Just when I was ready to get Dan in a good mood today, we all kind of came together behind Dan's back and came up with a little gimmick.
1: Dirt merchant.
0: To make Dan feel a little better due to the little bit of heat that he got yesterday. By the way, it's the Bubba the Love Sponge Show. Live from Tampa, Florida, it's me, it's Lummy, it's Dr. Dan, it's Seth Kushner, and it's Macho Man. And Macho Man walks in today, and you never know what's going to come out of his mouth.
2: Hurricane?
0: Well, yeah, it could be weather-related. It could be, what's that when you, it could be astronomy. It could be
2: astrology or astronomy, like stars or like horoscopes.
0: Stars,
2: really?
0: Yes, yeah. Very much into that.
2: Really,
0: could be weather, could be stars, could be road rage.
3: it's a lot of road rage.
0: Yeah, a lot of road rage.
3: It's normally Macho telling us a story that we tell him. Man, you have road rage. You chased the old lady down at 3 o'clock in the morning. What's wrong with you?
0: He's got.
1: And he hates Teslas.
0: Macho walks in. Macho walks in today. He walks in today. Now it's. The protocol here is I get here first, and then Macho Man rolls in second. Then usually, although Kush has been beating Lummy lately.
1: Yes, he has been. Well, I'd like to say the interstate, how with a lot of police officers seem like they're pulling over a lot of.
0: Now they got that new.
2: Pickup trucks because they're like.
0: No,
2: because of ice.
0: Now they got that new. Now they got that new 100 mile an hour rule.
1: Yes.
0: And so they're just, yeah, they're laying thick on 75, Lummy.
1: They sure are.
0: You know, but if you said, listen, 78, you're great, 79.

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1: Downtown Clearwater and took 6 to 8 hours of courses every day.
2: What information are they passing on to these people for the 6 to 8 hours a day? Like, how much information? Is it just useless
3: information? It's routes on spiritual advancement.
1: Yeah, Dan. Spiritual advancement, Dan.
3: You have to progress up the grade chart.
1: Taylor Swift told him
2: to pack trying to get more badges, like as a Boy Scout.
1: Yes, it's kind of like that.
3: No, you're in the Army. You're in an Army.
1: Hey, let's not knock Navy, armies. I bet you Scientologists don't give you free guns like we're fixing to do.
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0: the Bob with the Love Sponge show. Wait, woo. That's what I'm saying. Hold on, I'm shaking the bugs out, my friend. I had a tough time. I really, really been doing this for 30-some years, getting up in the morning, which I'm very much over. I'm not even going to say it on the air.
1: You was up late because were talking to me about and talking with the SCAG guy on in texting late.
0: Eric from Les of Tampa.
1: Yeah.
0: So, Wednesday, September 16th, 2026, the Bob with the Love Sponge Show, Gene Lasker edition. Today is his, are you smarter than a second? Let me, is he in third grade or second? I forget.
2: Second grade.
0: Is he in
1: two losses.
0: Is he in second grade?
1: And one win.
2: Yes, sir.
0: Is he in second grade?
2: Yeah.
0: What's wrong? Let me hear it. It didn't seem like your mic's working. Are you off the mic?
1: He was over here fixing him.
0: Yeah, he's over here. He's got to turn it up to 57 font for me to see anything. Dan walked in here because, obviously the last person that was here was fraught with Gene on Friday because Gene, Dan, Brian, Jay all set, share the same studio position within the same slot on camera and in studio. And I got to tell you, I hate to get distracted, but I really love how uncluttered and clean the new studios are. They're just so nice. The other place, we kind of, not that we turned into hoarders, but when you're somewhere for 12, 13 years, you just naturally collect stuff. And I think that this studio is always going to be a lot more less cluttered. It's set up better. I don't know. I just really am proud of our studios. And I actually had a friend of mine yesterday. I was talking to him on the phone, and he's never been to the studios, but he watches the show a lot. And he's like, Are you sure that your studios are in a three-car garage? And I said, well, the on-air portion of what you see on the air, that's formerly a three-car garage, not a very big one. And I said, now, we added on for the Macho Man's area is new stuff that we added on, but that's off camera. You guys don't see that. That rack behind Gene and Lummy, that is actually in Macho's room, in a nice, and Lummy, I feel bad about flipping out on Nick the Gun Guy because glass was the right way to do it instead of plexiglass. It did take a little bit, including, one mess up from the factory. They when they were loading it, they cracked it, but it just looks good. Look how good it looks behind Gene. I don't know what Gene's doing. He seems like he's fumbling around doing something.
3: Oh, he's trying to get his bag ready. Plus,
1: he's a trash bag.
0: Are you running? Gene, maybe you should try to get here like maybe 5 minutes earlier.
1: I got to get here early. Used to be if you got here early, you got in trouble.
0: Well, just because you got so many things. When we go on the air, I want you to be present and ready to go.
1: I'm president.
3: Well, and also he read a message from
1: Dr. Man. Darren. I mean, what's wrong with Dan?
0: I don't know what's wrong with Dan. If I was a plastic surgeon and a doctor, had an exotic car collection, had a $6 million.
1: Well, he don't do no surgeries with his lips because I'm going to backhand him in the mouth if he touches my stuff anymore.
3: He wrote on Gene's
1: clearly, just leave me alone.
3: He wrote a message
1: to
3: Gene.
1: Why mess with me?
0: Why don't you write a message back to him?
1: No, I'm going to step up in here about a 9:45. On his day here.
0: No, you're not.
1: Surprising.
0: No, you're not.
1: At the door.
3: You're going to miss him at 200.
0: I think it would be better. I think the most efficient way.
1: You know what? What's
0: Gene,
1: he doing?
0: Shut up. I think the most efficient way would be for you to leave him a note on your white marker, but more importantly, look at the camera now and address him and say what you want to say to him. And then hold on. Then Gary Cantrell can cut it up, make it a little message, video message, if you will. And then I can open up the show Monday and say, Dr. Dan, Gene has a personal message to you. And then, boom, hit it. You don't got to be here, but it's effective. It's in person, and you can say, and we can edit it if needed. So if you take this opportunity, we don't always look into the camera. We look at our screens mostly, but if you make a conscious effort to look up at the camera, much like I'm doing now, you look up at the camera and you say, Dan.
2: Hey, Dan.
0: This is so I'm not going to tell you what to say. So
4: hold on. Let me. We got to make this a. We got to slate this.
3: Yes.
5: Gene Lasker. Gene Lasker. Because see, Gary will be looking for this slate. Okay. This is called a. Okay. This is called a slate. Okay, slate. Gene. What's this called?
2: A slate.
5: A slate. Okay. Take one. Gene Lasker gives a personal message to Dr. Diaco and action.
2: Hey, Dan. Good morning to you. Listen.
5: No, don't say good morning because he could, you know.
2: I'm trying to be nice.
5: I know. Just say, hey, Dan, how you doing? It's Gene. Don't like put like a morning gimmick on or anything like that. So this is take two. Gene Lasker gives a personal message to Dr. Diaco and action.
2: Hey, Dan, it's Gene Lasker. And I know you got problems with the baby face and you probably brought it upon yourself because you're bringing it upon yourself to have problems with me, too. Now, I don't appreciate any writing on my board. Leave my board alone. Leave my stuff alone. I got my personal stuff set aside, nice and clean, so you don't got to be bummed out about no cleaning stuff. Just leave my stuff alone, okay? You do your days, and I'll do mine. You know, you don't get no thumbs up, and you don't make no money, so I don't even know why you're here. But leave my stuff alone. Thank you very much.
5: And cut.
3: Oh, book in the chest.
0: Man, you made and also you made Gary Cantrell's job very easy. There was no editing needed. Just pick it up from action and then cut. You got, I mean, boom.
3: One take Willie.
0: Well, two takes, but oh, yeah, sure, but, yeah. But good. So anyway, back to my original topic, and that is maybe, Gene, you get in just maybe 1 or 2 minutes early that you can, because it looks like people are messing with your stuff, and you don't like that. So let me. Do we have 3 whiteboards over there? One for Brian.
3: Brian didn't want one. You asked him on Thursday, but we do have one for Gene. We have one for the Diacos.
0: Okay. So
2: and mine, I slide up underneath the computer over to the left, right out of everybody's way. Yeah. So it's not, and
0: you got to put on it before you leave. Jeans, don't touch.
2: It said right there.
3: Actually, it did say that one.
2: Laskers.
0: Laskers, don't touch.
2: Keep your hands off.
0: So anyway, I had a guy, one of my friends. I was actually talking on the phone. I spent quite a bit of time on the phone yesterday, and I don't like talking on the phone. I don't like it at all, but I had some really important I talked to Kevin Hazel yesterday, talked to Mark Tate yesterday, talked to my ATF guy yesterday, trying to get a talk to Gooch yesterday.
3: Chubbin' Up is 50, and I think we had Jason.
0: Oh, yeah. Hold on. I'm going to do that right here. Hold on. So in the overnight hours, because yesterday was the last day to qualify. By the way, Glowbug, right out of the box with Gene Lasker. Seth Wiley, thank you, Seth. Right out of the box with Gene Lasker. So thank you guys so much. What a great month we've had. And then Jason Trieger.
2: Seriously?
0: Jason Trieger was $680 short from qualifying for BARP last night at like 10:30. I wake up this morning. I got a PayPal notification. Let me. I'm like, oh, okay, maybe something. Jason Trieger last night, $700.
2: Hey, I got a PS
0: to qualify for BARP.
3: Yeah, Gene's not happy and even more now.
0: Okay, you got. Oh, you got.
2: Okay, PS
0: hold on.
2: On the.
0: No, we got to slate it. We gotta slate it. Hold on.
5: Hey, Gary, it's Bubba. This will be take one on a PS gimmick. So Gene's has a PS, which we'd like you to possibly add. Gene, do you want this added to the end of your other
2: day? I would like that.
5: Yes, so please, if you could just edit this into the last part of what he just cut on a take two, Willie. This is take one on a PS. Gene Lasker to Dr. Diaco and action.
2: Dan, we are sponsored by Lick Energy Drinks.
5: Cut.
3: Wait, oh, it's Jay. Jay.
2: Oh, this is Jay?
5: Yeah. So now you need to say this, Dean, Gene. And I got a message to your brother, Jay, as well. So that's what you say. And I got a message to your brother, Jay, as well.
2: Okay.
5: Take two with a PS gimmick. Lasker continuing his initial message to Dan, which is now going to his brother, Jay. This would be take two and action.
2: And Dan, I got a message for your brother, Jay. Jay, pick up your trash. We're sponsored by Lick Energy Drinks. They pay the bill around here. You don't, but I guess your firm does a little bit, but we don't drink Red Bulls, and we don't leave the can for Lasker to have to put in his trash bag, okay? I'm not your wife, and Dan don't got a wife, so I don't know what to tell you. Clean up your mess. Thank you.
5: And cut. Perfect. Absolutely flawless. Gene Lasker's continuing his Friday Bubba 199 brilliance into today. It's going to be a good day, ladies and gentlemen. At 11 minutes into the program, and Gene Lasker's already on fire with two messages.
3: That means he's going to graduate, or not graduate, he's going to pass today.
0: He's going to pass today. So listen to this, my friend. Let me get back to my original topic. Gene, are you sure you're done with any of your personal messages? You got anybody?
2: Yes, sir. I'm golden.
0: I like it. So, I'm talking to one of my guys yesterday, and he's like, there is no way. He goes, I look at your studios online, like when you guys are doing the hot mics, and it kind of gives an overview of the entire studio, and then, you know, those, and people don't even realize, behind me is 4 100-inch TVs. That looks, and like for Bubba 199, Lummy, it was cool how Macho was piping all that in and everything.
2: It was.
0: So he's like, you're telling me that he goes, your studios look like something that would be like in Manhattan or something. I'm like, no, it's a three-car garage. Now again, Macho Man's, we added onto it and put them up to put the, you know, the brain and the working portion of the studios are, you know, obviously an addition. But yeah, this studio is a little three-car garage that just a bunch of great people put together. You know, Creatine Travis on the air, New York Greg and Bob and Creams and Captain Creamsicle and Lummy and everybody that moved the studios. And the hardest part to move was the cabinetry, because we couldn't build a new on-air cabinetry. We could not only afford it based on what, you know, poured Corian costs now, but, you know, we just couldn't do it. So we had to take the old furniture from the old studios to over here.
2: Which was already perfect.
0: And it's already perfect. God, Danny and Craig the Bulldog, it took them 2 years to build that old studio. But my God, they built, it was so industrial strength. I wish I had the time to have taken all the wood off the stage. And all those big 2x10s and, no, 2x18s that they ran for stringers and stuff.
3: Yeah, so, they had some nice wood there.
0: So anyway, man, yes, I'm so proud of our studios. I just ordered two new podcasting chairs, because right now, you know, within the studio, we have a whole podcasting deal too. Like, you know, I don't do my podcasting from, you know, like here, sitting here, unless I have to Zoom somebody. Pete and I have our own little area. The one thing that I haven't liked is we don't have chairs over there, so we have to move chair. Like, we take Gene and Lummy's chair, put over there on Tuesdays when I tape with Pete, and then they have to roll them back. But Lummy, I bought two office chair, you know, two podcasting chairs, so we don't have to do that. I'm buying you a new chair for your back area.
3: All right.
0: And I just really, really appreciate how organized and how good the studios look.
3: Well, can I just say,
0: anything you want.
3: Oh, I think it goes with, especially Macho, and I think the majority of the people who, they respect the area. I know there's been people in the past that just never respected the space.
0: Yeah, I got, maybe this Friday I might have to do, I think it's about ready for a mop.
3: Well, especially after 199.
0: Yeah, it's ready for a mopping.
2: Especially after Babyface took over.
3: Oh, yeah.
2: He walked around there with his shoes, stepped all over the place, and we said something to him. He goes, I don't care. I don't care.
0: I don't know. When did that happen?
3: When Babyface was hosting, he wouldn't take his shoes off, and Gene and I said something to him, and he pretty much told us.
2: Because he was leaving spots, and we were cleaning him up after him. We're going like, listen, dude, quit.
0: Gene, did you listen to the show yesterday where it was suggested... And I got to run it by more people. Now, so far,
2: that suggestion is no good.
0: So, hold on.
2: As much as the guy as I am about it, don't even try it.
0: You're as big of a gun guy as anybody.
2: That's right. I got a few, and I love a few, and I would love to have one at Barb, too, and I'd love to have a Bubba edition one. But no. Listen, we've done some stupid stuff, and we're starting over again. Quit doing that.
0: You know what? A guy... Well, I'll just tell you, Gooch. So Jeff Patterson Gooch, who is as pro-gun and as, you know, he lives in Columbus, Indiana. He's Tony Stewart's number one employee. Like, over the years, Tony's employed like 4,000 or 5,000, 6,000 people when you figure in his NASCAR shop and all that. And, you know, I mean, everybody that's ever worked at Eldora, everybody that's worked at, you know, he owned three other dirt tracks over the years, Paducah and what, you know, so over the years from his, you know, apparel division to his NHRA team, you know, to his, you know, when he owned NASCAR, he's had, you know, about 5,000 employees. and they're all, you know, have a number based on when you got hired in. Jeff Patterson Gooch, formerly his gas man in NASCAR and his bus driver, and now he's just kind of utility guy. He lives about 5 minutes from the big ranch. He's either doing something at the ranch every day, or he's moving trailers, or he's, you know, he's just a utility guy. He's employee number
1: one.
0: He was the first guy that Tony hired when Tony was running, just got his first Indy break. And when he was running Indy, people don't realize Tony Stewart won an IndyCar championship.
1: Did he?
0: He didn't win the Indianapolis 500, but he won the overall season championship and was Rookie of the Year 1 year. And Joe Gibbs stole him out of IndyCar. Joe Gibbs had to pay his last. He had a contract with the guy, Tony did, and had 1 year left on his contract. Had just won the championship in IndyCar, and Joe Gibbs bought out that last year of his deal and put him in the Busch Series. Tony did horrible in the Busch Series. He crashed. I think Joe Gibbs said the only thing that Tony didn't hit was the pace car. I mean, Tony hit everything. Like, he just didn't do good. But, like, the last two races of the, you know, it's called the Infinity or Xfinity division. It was the Busch Series back then. And, like, the last two or three races, a light bulb went off and he figured out how to drive that car and he got, like, 2 seconds or 2/3. And the next year, Gibbs put him in the 20 Home Depot car. I think 99 was his first.
1: And he started killing
0: it. And he just, his first race he won in 99, and I think in Richmond was his first race. Well, Gooch started working for him when he was driving his Indy car. Gooch was his bus driver. So Gooch is, like, a really good friend of mine. Like, we talk about some of my private struggles and things I should do, and he calls me up yesterday. He goes, dude, as much as a gun would absolutely kick ass and as pro gun as I am, do you really, you're just now starting to come, you know, you're just now getting
1: thanks,
0: your
1: Gooch.
0: Gooch is, and listen, Gooch doesn't really talk like Gooch.
1: He don't say much.
0: He texts me a lot, but he never picks up the phone and says, call me. And it's like almost like when he wants to talk, like Tom Bean. I don't talk to Tom Bean a lot. Now, we text back and forth, but if Tom Bean says, call me, then it's not necessarily bad, but it's serious. Now, mind you, Tom Bean has probably 9 companies. He's got a payroll. You know the company that does our payroll?
3: Yeah.
0: He owns that company.
3: Oh, of course.
0: He owns over 100 Domino's pizzas. He owns the track with me. He owns a cosmetic company. He's getting ready to open up a.
1: He still got the bridge company.
0: He sold that.
1: Sold that.
0: Yeah, he. It was a transport company, right, where he would own. He owned semis and transport trailers that could move big bridge I-beams, like, you know, like 200-foot I-beams in his company. I think it calls Seminole Transport. Gene, they would have to get a permit with every state that they had to go through and have a front and rear police escort because these beams were so big. And so think about the cost.
1: Oh, yeah.
0: Think about the cost in that. You know, I think one time he moved some type of concrete 150-foot some kind of thing for a bridge or something.
1: Yeah.
0: And he had to move it it got made like in somewhere in the middle of Florida, and he had to move it to South Carolina. He had to have police escorts all the way. You got to call every county you go through because you have to call the state because of all the weight that you're putting on the road. You have to pay for that per mile. You got to pay for, you know, state troopers. You had to pay for Florida state troopers, Georgia state troopers, and South Carolina state troopers. And I think the bill to the customer, if I remember right, I think Billy Price told me, was almost $1 million
1: to move it.

0: just buy me some silver.
1: Yeah.
0: Yeah. So I want to do that. You know, not anything, but I think I figured it up that I could probably save cash. Well, I could probably maybe start saving about $1,000 a month.
2: Maybe we could pay the tax guy.
0: Well, and get my tax problems taken care of. Yeah. I've had conversations with my guy on that. That's getting closer. And good so, deal. You know, Gooch is saying, listen, you're finally getting ahead. You finally are overcoming all these obstacles in life, you know, and, you know, you've for the rest of your life left, you have to live down this Hogan tape and you're the bad guy on that deal when really you're not. And he goes, do you really want a gun?
2: No.
0: And when somebody does something bad,
2: no name on it.
0: And it's going to be all your fault. And he said this. This is the word he said. Do you really want to die on that hill? And so now I'm having second thoughts about doing a gun.
2: Well, at least you're thinking.
0: I'm thinking. I got a couple more people to talk to.
2: Why?
0: Well, because I just want to get an overall view, Gene. Like, you know, Dan says yes. Mark Tate says yes. You know, the ATF guy I spoke to said yes, you can do it.
2: Dan said yes to his wife and lost her.
0: Okay, well, Gene, we're not getting.
2: What do you think is going to happen to the gun thing? You're going to say yes to that, and someone's going to leave a gun somewhere with your name on it. So now they're coming to you to find out how many guns you sold,
0: but hold on,
2: gave away.
0: Gene, I have.
2: Who you gave them to?
0: Listen to me. That's part of the ATF registration. That's part of Nick the Gun Guy doing what they call an FFL background check. Like, we're going to cross. Like, so my ATF guy. Explain it to me this way, Gene.
2: Okay.
0: When a guy goes out and uses a Glock gun in a bad way, like hurt somebody with a gun, they don't go after Glock. That's not Glock's fault.
2: No, of course not.
0: So he's like, they're not going to go, as long as you do all your paperwork, you background check everybody that's out of state, you make arrangements to send their gun to a local dealer, and then all they have to do is pick it up, I think maybe, and pay like a $15 like handling fee, and you register your patent gun with the ATF, you're good. Nobody sues Ford.
2: Oh, yeah.
0: When Ford, you know, when a guy's DUI and hits a family of four in his F-150 and kills them, it's not Ford's fault. You know, right? So, you know, I'm not arguing with Gooch. I'm not arguing with you.
2: We didn't do nothing wrong when we butchered that hog.
0: And guess what? We got away with it.
2: Look at what you went through.
0: Yeah, I had to go to a jury and stuff.
2: Okay.
3: Yeah, and people do still think you killed the hog.
2: Yeah.
0: But I didn't.
3: Well, yeah, right.
2: Shoot nobody, but your name was on the gun, so you had part to do with it. That's what some people are going to think.
0: I know. It's a slippery slope here. And I think chat's all for it. It's a very, very polarizing topic, is it? I mean, Lummy, it sure is. Which is good, I guess. So, man, today I had the toughest time getting up. Usually I can get right up. I had the toughest time. I just wanted to lay in bed. I was in deep REM. Usually I don't sleep that well, like by around like 2, 2:30, because my alarm goes off at 3. My alarm goes off at 3:40. What time do you guys got your alarms set for?
2: Quarter to five.
0: Yours is, what, 4:45?
2: 4:45.
0: Man.
3: 4:15.
0: 4:15.
3: I couldn't, that AC, man.
2: All I got to do is leave my house at 5:30.
0: Mach, what time's your alarm?
4: Well, I have like 7. The first one's at 3:07.
0: 3:07?
4: But like you this morning, I had trouble. My emergency alarm, which is across the room, woke me up.
0: Phew. My alarm is right at 3:40. It goes off, and then if I want to do a snooze, it gives me a 5-minute snooze. So I hit 3:40 hits this morning. I hit the 5-minute snooze. I only got in like 2 minutes into the snooze. I'm like, I got to get my ass up.
3: Well, my problem now is I got that window unit, and that's absolutely killing me.
0: Hold on.
3: It's so cold in there.
0: It's not killing you. It's absolutely goddamn delightful.
3: It is, but I don't want to get out of bed. It's like 55 in the room.
0: I got to tell you, even if you have a central air unit,
2: what went wrong?
0: White trash it up and just put another big, like 10,000 BTU in your bedroom. especially if your bedroom window can't be seen from the street.
2: Oh, yeah.
0: So, like,
2: yeah.
0: you know,
2: don't
0: you
2: worry about that electric bill.
0: Oh, but man, who cares?
3: It's not that bad of a.
0: So it's an extra $50 to $80 a month. I mean, my God, it gets your room. It gets your room down to like 62.
2: Yeah. And you
0: can
2: really, not a damn polar bear.
3: Oh, Gene, it's good at 61.
0: You know, listen, Gene, do you know I have.

0: A two-ton mini split in my bedroom, and I get, and no, I'm not joking, my bedroom gets down to 54 at night. 54. Merch trick. Erica's got electric blankets. She's like a burrito. She's got one on the bed. She's got one. She lays
1: she's
0: on
1: like
0: an,
1: a burrito.
0: She lays on an electric blanket, and she has one on top of her, along with the comforter and a sheet, a comforter, the whole nine yards. And all I got is a sheet and one little blanket. And I'm running 54. And Lummy is, I'm just telling you, aesthetically, you know, the window units don't look that, you know, that nice on a nice house. But if your bedroom is not, if a person cannot see your window from the from the street, which means, you know, your curb appeal still looks good, put a little window unit in your bedroom. Crank it up at night. It actually, Lummy, what you can do is you can turn the rest of your air down, I mean, up a little bit. So, like, if you'd run your air at 72, 70, 68 at night, if you put a small window unit in your bedroom, you can bump that up to 74, 75. Because Walk, he didn't care.
2: No.
0: Walk just sleeps whatever.
2: Yeah.
0: He's not, you don't get AC aggressive until you get a little bit old as a man. First of all, women hate it cold.
1: Yeah, mine does.
0: Yeah, so you just have them, listen, you know, get an electric blanket, you know, warming up a little bit here, but I need, you know, Papa Bear's got to have it cold, and put a little window unit. That way you can bump your whole house unit up to, like, you know, up plus four, because it's not having to cool your bedroom like it normally would, and then, phew. Let me, did you get that idea for me?
2: Yes, I sure did.
0: Put a window unit in your bedroom, especially if people can't see it from the curb. Gene, you should try it.
3: Listen, you can't put window units on windows. That cost a lot of money.
0: Yeah, you can.
2: You can.
0: You can't. Yeah, you can.
2: Yeah, you can.
0: Yeah, you can. I got.
2: Why not?
3: How you figure?
0: Let me show you.
3: You ever seen my windows?
0: They make. Hold on. Yeah. They make these new.
3: They don't slide up or slide over or nothing like that.
0: Hey, numb nuts.
3: The complete frame opens.
0: Well, I don't know.
3: There's no way to put one in mine.
0: Yeah, you got.
3: Solid sheet glass.
0: He's got like one of those skyscraper kind where you open them up and it only goes out like 3 inches.
3: No. It'll go all the way around so you can escape, especially only in the rooms that got a door going out.
0: If it's so that
3: the rest of my windows are solid.
0: Hold on. If you got windows where you can, as a human being, escape, then you can put a window unit.
2: Yeah, because there's portable units,
0: too. No, you can.
2: Yeah, there's portable ones. They make portable ones out. You have a tube that just goes out.
0: They also make ones, Gene, that sit in the window seal.
2: Yes.
3: They're your five and dime store, okay? No,
0: I bought my latest window unit that I put upstairs at Lowe's.
3: I'm telling you what, my windows cost 60 grand in my house, dude.
0: Okay.
3: You don't put window units in them.
0: Okay, well, go ahead. And sleep 72, bitch. We're just
3: I got a 7-ton system on one side of the building for the house, and I got a ton and a half for my bedroom.
0: Okay, bud.
3: Two.
0: No problem.
3: I'm plenty cool.
0: Okay.
3: Come over one time and you'll see. It's plenty cool.
0: I will.
3: All right.
0: No problem.
3: I'll show you can't put no window shaker in my house.
0: Good seeing you. I'm gonna show you a window shaker that I think you potentially might be able to have.
3: Okay. I can't have one in my house.
0: Lummy, I was on my AOL this morning.
2: Oh.
0: Yeah.
2: You mean you gotta love AOL.
0: I was
2: AOL.
0: Actually talking to my Bell helmet rep yesterday, Tina. He's like, okay, Bob, you know, we're really interested in doing something with you. We see that you've been with us, you know, since like 2001. I'm gonna email you something, you know, we want to do something to the track probably in February. By the way, go to bellracing.com for anything Bell related, and whether it's off road, bicycle, anything you
3: motorcycle,
0: need.
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0: 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So I'm talking to my girl Tina, and she's like, okay, well, give me your email so we can start this whole thing going, you know, blah, blah, blah. And I go, it's, and I give her the, at AO, I gave her the, what it is, and I go, it's,
3: she laughed at you.
0: AOL.com, and she goes,
3: you're so old.
0: She goes, you're still with AOL? And I go, yeah. She's like, oh, okay. Well, I haven't had a lot of those. And I go, yeah,
2: you might want to go to Simpson.
0: I'm old. You know, this girl used to work at Simpson for 24 years, and then Bell stole her away because she's like a big, big time sling. Like, she's, you know, she's a big time mover and shaker. So, Tina, nice to meet you. Good working with you. And I'm sorry I'm on the AOL gimmick. By the way, for those that are need any type of helmet protection for any type of, you know, electric bike, you know, whatever you're doing, bellracing.com. I'm glad to be back with them. We're going to do stuff at the track in February. We're going to do other things as well for the local racers. If you are listening to the show right now, bellracing.com. When we return, let me, on my AOL news feed, I found something. I don't usually use it. I don't usually use my AOL news feed, but I found two things.
2: From the 80s?
0: Well, it might be the 80s, but it's these famous rock stars, high school, like their high school picture.
2: So you pulled yours out?
0: No, I didn't pull mine out.
2: Oh.
0: But here I will tease everybody.
3: Who is that?
0: This is Eminem.
3: That's Eminem?
0: That's Eminem. I'll do the rest next.
1: He's calling shenanigans on the D. The Bubba the Love Sponge Show returns after these words.
4: Yes. The three windows in the rooms that don't have no escape have to open. So you got two latches and the whole window.
5: Did Morgan do your windows?
4: No. My neighbor did my windows. That window guy, my neighbor. All my windows were used. The glass was, the frames was. But they took apart a bank in Orlando and had all this bulletproof glass. So we cut it all to fit.
6: But do you have like that much room?
4: No.
6: Even to the side?
5: King's the only motherfucker that's got bulletproof glass.
6: So you can't escape?
4: There's nowhere to escape and no window in my house except for the rooms that don't got a doorway in a door, like the living room, all the glass in the living room, and my bedroom is all solid sheets. No way to get out. Now, the ones that can get out is a sheet of glass, and you open it, and the whole window rolls out. Get me?
6: So what we can do then is just make a hole about this size.
4: And what?
6: Through the wall.
4: I'm going to cut a hole in my concrete wall. Yeah. You're a fucking redneck. No, seriously.
6: Why?
4: You might want to go to the doctor.
6: Why?
4: Because I think that bullshit that you spray all over Drew Park is getting to you.
6: No, Bubba had a great idea with the AC. It's fucking magical.
4: Magical.
6: It is magical. Fucking room 61. I don't want to get out of bed.
4: I know. We got that cool mattress, but the mattress stays cool, you know. And if it don't have a blanket underneath,
6: yeah. But how much did you pay for that?
4: Why, a lot of money.
6: Yeah, you know what? I paid $300 for my AC, and it keeps my mattress cool.
4: Our mattress, it gets cool. It's, matter of fact, it gets warm after a while where you're laying, and then if you roll, you roll into the cool spot. See? Morning, Dirt Merchant. You guys give me some thumbs up and some coins, man.
6: Give Gene those coins.
4: Looking forward for Barb. Yes, I am.
5: So, Gene, we're gonna talk about your what you thought about Bubba 199 and and I want you to say, like, it's a whole nother fucking world.
4: It is.
5: That you never knew.
4: I
5: want you to put her like. I
4: didn't know that we did things like this. I've never seen it. I know we did some crazy stuff back in day 98 Rock.
5: Yeah.
4: But it wasn't like this. The people around you at one time, an audience, was kind of cool on one hand and kind of freaky out the other hand.
5: I know. I'll throw it to you, okay?
4: Okay.
5: I'll throw it to you.
6: Yeah.

0: Yenzer's in Florida. Good morning to you too.
1: Hi, Yenzer's.
0: Chub it up, Spice. Good morning.
1: Hi, Yenzer.
0: 305 Express. Good morning there.
2: Yeah.
0: Mouse Sky 007, 68 degree house. That's plenty cold. My house is at 72.
1: What's your bedroom?
0: 72.
2: All right,
1: that's
2: yeah.
1: All right, me and Lemmy, running in the 60s.
0: Yeah, I know. I don't see why you need all that. But
1: I'm in the 50s, motherfucker.
2: Line one, LH. He wants to defend Dad and the Gene.
1: He wants to what?
2: Defend Dr. Dad and the Gene.
1: Okay.
0: Uncle Rucky throwing them thumbs up.
2: What's up, Keep thumbing.
0: Come on, 1300 by 9 o'clock. Quit messing around, guys.
1: Yeah, Gene's aggressive on the thumbs. He'd like to have 1,000 by 9.
2: 9? Let's make it 8.
0: No, I said 1,300 by 9.
1: You think we could hit 2 grand with you today, bud?
0: Hit 2 grand a day? Probably on Friday I could. Chattamongos, they're lazy on Wednesday. They have it hard like us, not wanting to get up.
2: They're ready for the weekend with Gene.

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0: We call it fast-talking Daniel Rose. Fast-talking, smooth criminal Daniel Rose sent me a picture of him. What a life.
1: Yeah.
0: He had a nice picture. Order. Did you see it?
1: Yes, sir.
0: It was a picture of him in his Ferrari.
1: Nah.
0: With a lick energy, like a little mini. I think he had the blue Raz.
1: It's the only thing that fit inside the car.
0: A little mini. That's what I prefer because, I mean, like, sometimes, I can drink two minis or I can drink one can, but I prefer the minis.
2: Yes. If they chilled longer.
3: Well, and plus well, you're not throwing quicker. Them away either.
0: Yeah, you're not
2: by the time you
0: away.
2: Get to the end, before we get warmed up, you know, you get
0: so
2: to
0: here,
2: another one.
0: By the way, LH, the infamous LH is on hold. LH, I'll get to you momentarily. So I wanted to quickly get through here. I teased this earlier. These are pictures of rock stars. This is from my AOL feed. sorry, I actually got two little stories.
2: One I heard was, AOL's coming back.
0: Well, I did hear this, and I don't know if it's just to make myself feel a little bit better, but that AOL email addresses are now kind of vintage, and people kind of want them. Well, I don't know that AOL is offering. I don't know if they're offering you to sign up. I don't know if you can sign up for an AOL account.
1: Yeah, you can. I got Gene Lasker at AOL.com.
0: Oh, okay, thanks.
2: You got me there, too?
0: Yeah, he's got me on AOL.
1: Yeah, so anyway, in case you wanted AOL.
0: Anyway, here are the... Yeah, this is from AOL. This is from AOL News.
2: I want to be with Eminem.
0: And here is... here are famous rock stars' high school pictures. There's Eminem. Man, what a nerd, right?
2: Yeah.
0: God.
2: Looks like one of Coben's friends. The next one's a really nerdier.
0: Chester Bennington.
2: Who is that?
0: Isn't he dead, Lummy?
1: He's dead.
0: There's Axl Rose from Guns N' Roses, and you could tell.
2: Boy, you see.
0: You could just tell that he was going to be a hoodlum, could you not? Yeah. Mm-hmm. Corey Taylor. I don't know who Corey Taylor's with. I don't know who Tom Morero's with either. I don't know who these guys are. Alice Cooper. Look at Alice Cooper. He looks like a math teacher. Kurt Hammett. I don't know who that is. James Hetfield from Metallica. He looks like a block rocker, does he not?
2: Yeah, he played on guitar, yep.
0: He looks like a block rocker. Kurt Cobain, rest in peace, my friend. God, just looks like a regular kind of...
2: He's just a regular kid.
0: Regular good kid. Marilyn Manson, look at that.
2: That dude is the bad guy?
0: Well, I mean, he's not a bad guy. He actually got blamed for some bull crap. Some bitch tried to trump him up on some stuff. He didn't do it. But the industry completely, like, it took him 5 years to clear his good name. He's really honest to God.
2: What's his name?
0: That's Marilyn Manson. Beautiful people.
2: The Manson guy would kill all the people. Girls in Gainesville.
0: Remember when we used to open up the show, Beautiful People?
2: Yeah,
0: Beautiful People. This guy right here.
2: Beautiful People.
0: Yeah. Boom, boom, boom. Great guy. I know him personally. Great guy. Look at Aerosmith, Steven Tyler.
2: Oh, God.
4: Ugly dude.
0: Yeah, looks like he's got a mouth deformed.
2: Got a gay mouth.
0: I don't know, Zach Wilde. I don't know who the rest of these people
2: back up.
0: Are.
2: What is that dude? That guy.
0: I don't know.
2: Look at the eyeballs on that guy.
0: Yeah. Pop it out. Look at this guy.
2: That's a hairdo, boy.
0: That's an eight. Eddie Van Halen.
2: Weird.
0: Look at Gene Simmons.
2: Nuh-uh.
0: All astute and stuff.
2: Yeah, lawyer.
0: Jay-Z. Look at Jay-Z. He looks like a gangster, does he not?
2: Yeah.
0: So anyway, there's that.
2: And then, they were all on ALs, huh? AOLs.
0: Oh, no, that's AOL News.
2: Oh, AOL.
0: Now, the other thing is, when Dion, after this past weekend's game on where they won. Now, the other player, I think they were playing, Weber State?
1: Yeah, this
0: past,
1: I
0: think they were playing Weber State, and they won, like, I don't know, 39-14 or something. Dion was not happy with their performance. LM, I'll get to you. LH, LM, I'll get to you next. And so he opened up the press conference. He had just got done ripping his team a new ass because he was not happy with special teams. He was just not happy across the board, and he needed to calm himself down, and he went into this tongues deal where he started talking in tongues right before the press conference, and everybody's freaked out by it.
5: Calm myself down.
2: What is he saying?
0: I don't know.
1: Is he doing tongues?
0: Yeah, I told you, he's speaking in tongues.
1: Yeah, see, Gene?
0: Listen.
2: There's something wrong with that, dude.
5: Let's go.
4: calm myself
1: down. It's in the Bible, Gene.
0: It's in the Bible.
2: It's in the what Bible?
0: It's the Bible. It's a tongue.
1: The Holy Bible, Acts.
0: It's a speaking in tongues gimmick.
1: It's an Acts, Gene. Acts, the chapter Acts. They speak in tongues.
0: LM, I was fixing literally. LH, I was fixing literally to go right to you. I was fixing to go right to you. Right now. Boom.
5: This stuff ain't free. You can hold on.
0: LH was, fixing to go right to you, bro. And you're gone.
2: Oh, he's gone.
0: I mean, yeah. So, man, bud, I just needed to do the, the high school pictures with a little 14 to 25 second Dion speaking in tongues gimmick, and then you leave, my friend. So call back if you like to go on the air. 813-902-8222, 813-902-8222, 813-90-BUBBA. So you know that car influencer James Weir?
1: Yes.
0: He had this, I guess, this hot chick from Florida that worked at Hooters fly out to his, I think maybe in L.A. or something. And he's this huge car influencer, has millions and millions of people on his various social medias. And he, I think he's a car guy. Like, he's part of the coffee and car deal. And he has he had a McLaren here. And, again, he's a huge influencer on people that are into exotic cars. I think he's got a pretty extensive collection. And so he's talking to this Hooters chick from Florida. He gets her to fly out to L.A. I think they go out, to dinner the night before. They probably blast that night. And then they're going to get up early and go to this cars and coffee kind of little early morning. I think they're usually on Sunday mornings. And it's usually, 7 to 9. And it's where all the people that got Lamborghinis and Porsches and Teslas and McLarens and all these exotic cars.
1: All cars that you and I cannot fit in.
0: Yeah, exactly. All cars that not only you and I can't fit in, but chances are you and I could never afford.
1: Yes.
0: If we even combined our income. Now, Lasker can afford it. Mm-hmm. He's got, by the way, he's got,
2: I think they're stupid.
0: He's got 12 cars for sale right now. I think I saw on your Facebook where you're selling that coupe now.
2: No.
0: Well, you're selling something. This is Coben's car project.
2: That coupe. That's a 32.
0: All right. So I'm right.
2: Yeah. That's the purple coupe.
0: So you're selling the purple coupe.
2: Yeah.
0: You're selling the...
2: I got a sedan delivery coupe I'm going to sell.
0: You're selling the sedan delivery.
2: Truck.
0: Your four-wheelers.
2: Yeah.
0: Your truck. Your one-ton Chevy truck with a 383 stroker. That's about, four or five things for sale?
2: Yeah.
0: Have you sold any of them yet?
2: No. Mm-mm. I got a couple offers, but I'm not going to, trying to lowball me.
0: Yeah. So anyway, this guy...
2: I don't need to sell them.
0: Goes to a cars and coffee deal the next morning with this Hooter waitress. And this is somebody else that was following him out. And he gets on it. This just goes to show you, Gene, not like you and I are special, but you and I aren't afraid to be loose. So, if you, because of our dirt track, experience, where most of the time the car is free and you got your right side that's coming around on you, you got to counter steer while staying on the gas. Maybe you'll hit
2: what an asset in life.
0: Yeah. I mean, so, but that. A lot of people are afraid that haven't been dirt track racers that once their car breaks out and gets a little loose or a little free, they automatically freak out. They don't know how to.
2: Know that when you're driving and you get the car loose and playing around, whoever's in the passenger side grips everything.
0: And I'm like, man, I got it, man. I'm not even, right, I'm not even 30 degrees past center. I got it. And you and I, we don't get off of it. We stay on it. You know what I'm saying? Sometimes getting off of it is what causes your car to snap around the other side.
2: Yeah.
0: You got to keep a load on that rear end.
2: Get your hand up, put
0: off that brake pedal. Exactly what happened to this dude. So he pulls out and he hits this wet spot in the road, where there's some type of irrigation or something like that. Sometimes.
2: And then he lifted.
0: The sprinklers will go onto the road. Well, if you're in a car that's got, 1,000, 1,200 horsepower, with just standard street tires, not necessarily race. First of all, you're pulling out of a parking lot in a car that's got over 1,000 horsepower. Your tires are not made to punch 35 or 45 on a durometer. They're a street tire made to go fast, but you have no heat in them at all.
2: No heat in them at all.
0: Not, you have no heat in your brakes.
2: It's been sitting there.
0: at a Cars and Coffee event, and you pull out and you get on it. Well, you're
2: got a handful in your hand.
0: Your tires are absolutely stone cold, and you know,
2: no asset.
0: And all of a sudden, you hit a wet spot, and this is from a car that was behind the guy. So you can see here, they're at a stoplight. Now, the guy that ends up taking a lick and dying and kills both him and the Hooters waitress.
2: What?
0: He flew this Hooters waitress from Florida out for some, you know, they call that, when I used to be a pimp and I used to be able to do things like that, they call it flying ass.
3: Flying ass?
0: And I flew in some ass.
3: From
0: I flew in a television. I flew in a. I've never even told about this. There was a girl that was a famous television news girl in Indianapolis that I flew in. That one did not go well.
2: You didn't get any ass?
0: And then I flew a girl from Terre Haute in one time. That went well. I flew a girl in from Chicago one time. I had some flying ass back in the day when I had the big house.
2: So stupid.
0: I did. And so,
3: what happened to the Indianapolis chick? You didn't tell the story. Did you not get ass? Did you kick her out?
0: I don't think I've ever told this story.
2: No. I have never heard it.
0: So this chick, she's an Indianapolis newscaster, and Denzel knows her. So she listens to this was before Sirius XM. This was when I was still on on
2: 98 Rock.
0: On 98 Rock. And she was familiar with me. Denzel and her are friends. Now, Denzel's not blasting it, but they're friends. So Denzel's coming down. Denzel used to come down 3-4 times a year. So Denzel comes down and he brings her, kind of for her and I to meet. And Denzel's like, you know, I mean, listen, I had a pretty badass crib. I had a lot of cool stuff.
2: Yeah.
0: And, 7,000 square foot house, you know, just it was on its own private island. It was badass. It was. I'm just saying. Movie theater, you know, 800-gallon fish tank, 25x25 marble, you know, flooring, 13-foot ceilings, you know, 8-inch crown molding. It just was badass. I mean, as soon as a bitch walked in the house, she was dropping her panties just on the straight house. As soon as she had to check in with the guard gate, he had to call me, and then she had to navigate through, you know, $4 and $5 billion homes to get to mine. You know, it was over. So she walked, her and Denzel come down for a little mini vacation, and I'm trying to hook up with her. She's hot. I could find out her name. We could do some research, but I don't want that because people will get, I think she's doing television now in St. Louis. Yeah. And Bubba Army would, I mean, the trolls would reach out to her and say, nothing really happened. So her and Denzel come down. And I put Denzel in the spare bedroom, Lummy, down by the entertainment system, down by the kitchen. And then I put her upstairs. And you know, Gene, upstairs, you had your own theater, your own kitchen.
2: It was your own apartment.
0: Yeah, it was like badass.
2: Yep.
0: You know, rock and roll, guitars everywhere, gold records. You know, it was like you're walking
2: all the way up
0: badass. So she, you know, she sees all this, and her and Denzel, and I take her to Salt Rock, and me and Denzel, I think we go to Dollhouse, me, Denzel, and her on a Friday night, and I'm trying like hell to get that ass, trying, but not. She just won't give it to me. So we get close, we all go to Dollhouse on Friday night, and we get in the jacuzzi Friday night about 1 or 2 in the morning, and we all, you know, I get her to take her top off.
3: Oh, yeah.
0: And she's got like Merch Crick type jugs, like nice, really nice. I will tell you, Erica's got probably the nicest jugs of any, but all my chicks have had good jugs because I send them right to Dan. And so she's got nice jugs. We end up kissing. Her and I kiss. That's it. Just to make out. And then she's like, I got to go upstairs. I'm feeling a little, you know, because when you're drunk and you're high a little bit, when you get in the hot jacuzzi, it kind of accelerates. Like, it's, I don't know, I wouldn't recommend getting in a really 103, 104 degree jacuzzi when you're high or drunk, because it kind of gets you lightheaded. And so she gets a little bit lightheaded, and she's like, I got to go upstairs. Like, oh, damn it. So her and Denzel leave, like, on Sunday, but her and I keep in touch. So I eventually get her to fly down by herself for like Thursday, Friday, Saturday. She goes back on Sunday. This is like 2 months later. And I get her down there all by herself. Now, at this point, like, let me, there's only one reason she's coming down by herself. And that's to get a blasted. Like, you don't fly from Indianapolis to Tampa, and you know, by yourself on a dude, you know, a guy that, you know, you just with me and, you know, not expect, we're going to have to sit here and play checkers every night. So, first night, it's a Thursday night. I got to kind of go to bed early. And so we don't do anything. Nothing. So, Friday night, I don't know what we do. I think we ended up like at Oz or I forget. I mean, one of the local gentlemen's clubs.
3: Yes.
0: I got her just all hammered. We go back and she gets into bed with me and she passes out.
3: Mm.
0: Like completely passes out. Well, that pisses me off. I'm pissed off. So I wake up on Saturday. I kind of get on. Like, she was, are we going to breakfast? I go, no, I got cereal and so I can make you some eggs, but I really don't feel like going to breakfast. No, I've spent a ton of money on this bitch so far. You know what I'm saying?
3: You got new ass.
0: I paid for her airfare. You know, I've gone, I probably got a G ball into it, and I'm just getting, you know, blue balls. Like the Friday night I got her in my bed, she blue balls me with a pass out backside. So we get into an argument. And she's like, you know, all you want is just sex. And I thought maybe you'd be different.
2: Imagine that.
0: And I thought you'd be different and we could actually like date or something. That's why I came down here. I'm like, we can't date. You live in Indianapolis. Plus Denzel says you're seeing a dude there too. Like, no, I can't date a girl in Indianapolis. I just can't. Now, if you want to come in and fly in, you know, two, three, however many times a year, we can have fun, you know, but I guess we can date while you're down here. But, I mean, I'm not going to sit here and lead you along or tell you that I'm going to be your boyfriend. And she goes to me like, no, you don't understand. She's a newscaster, so she's used to people blowing smoke up her ass, too. You know what I'm saying? Like, she's, you know, she's kind of big time.
3: Yeah.
0: She's not used to some guy. So I'm like, she's like, you know what you can do? I'm like, what? You can just change my ticket to leave later this afternoon.
2: Okay, no problem.
0: And I go, what? She's like, yeah. You can just change my ticket. I go, no, you change your ticket. Okay, well, I need your credit card. I'm like, nah, you're not using my credit card. Uh-uh. Well, make a long story short, she starts flipping out. So I finally change her ticket, pay like the $200 changer fee or whatever. And she's like, and you, so I'm going to start packing and you can take me to the airport. I go, okay. So I called Coco up. Remember, let me call.
3: Coco
0: was one of my maintenance dudes.
3: That's right.
0: I called Coco up. I said, Coco,
2: cancel Christmas.
0: Come grab this chick and take her to the airport. So Coco, you know how funny he was.
3: Get your cleats. So get us stepping.
0: Yes, he said, hey, bitch, grab your cleats. We're going to get to stepping. She goes, what do you mean? He goes, grab your cleats. We're getting a step in. She goes, what do you mean? He goes, get your shoes and your bag and jump in my truck. Now, he didn't really have that nice of a truck either. He had kind of like he had kind of a truck that you just traded in.
3: Yeah.
0: He had like, you know, a
2: work vehicle.
0: Yeah, he had a work truck. And she's like, you're taking me. I'm like, hell yeah, I'm not taking you. I'm not taking you my Benz. Uh-uh. No, I paid for your ticket change. You need to go. You need to, Coco, get your cleats. Let's get to stepping. Kicked her out. So that's my story. So,
2: bummer.
0: So this is they're obviously at a stoplight. This guy's got some flying ass from Florida.
3: Lakeland.
0: From Lakeland.
3: The Lakeland Hoosier.
0: Oh, man, Lakeland. Hooters. I got to tell you, the Lakeland Hooters right off the interstate's got some pretty good talent. At least 10 years ago when I was there with Tizzy. We used to race at New Smyrna, and sometimes we'd catch Hooters on the way back home if it was still like, you know, 11:30 or not or so. And they always had strong. It's those hot farm girls from Polk County.
3: Yeah, there's nowhere else to work.
0: You can't beat it.
2: I mean, nowhere else to work.
0: Look at J.D. Acco. Look what did J.D. Acco marry?
3: A hot
0: horse and farm girl that. Listen, man, you want to hook up with those girls that ride the horses. You know why? Because they're natural. In order to stay on a horse, you got to squeeze your legs in order to stay on a horse. So what does that equate to? They're squeezing your legs and really what, you know, they can wrap that V around you. So if you can date a girl that's got horse riding skills, yeah. And that's what J.D. Acco, Candle, his wife, is up. Jean, she's a Polk County girl, right? Were they Polk County?
2: Yeah.
0: Or were they right there on the edge?
2: Right there on the edge.
0: Kurt Morgan raised her, didn't he?
2: Yes, he did.
0: Yeah.
2: From a baby.
0: What a good dude. What a good dude.
2: That's his girl.
0: He's what a man's man. One of these days when he's in town, I know he's probably in Bora Bora racing some kind of sprint car race, but Gene, the next time he's in town, I'd love to go to lunch with you and Kurt. Let's do that one time.
2: Has he been over here yet?
0: No.
2: Okay, so I'll bring him over here, and then you can give him a tour, and then we'll go to lunch.
0: Yeah, let's figure that out one day.
2: All right.
0: So this guy, this Cars and Coffee, this car influencer, has some flying ass from the Lakeland Hooters. He flies her in. They probably blasted the night before. They go to a Cars and Coffee gimmick. He has his, over 1,000 horsepower McLaren. It looks to be like the event's over. Or it looks to be like it's nighttime, doesn't it, Lummy?
1: Yeah, it does.
0: I don't know. He
1: No, it says Sunday morning.
0: Yeah, Sunday morning at...
2: That early?
0: At
1: 4:49, I think. Is it the time?
0: Is he going to the Cars and Coffee? Or
1: no, 1:03 a.m.
0: Yeah, 1:03 a.m.
2: He's going home to blast.
0: Yeah, he's driving home to blast. So, I don't think it has any volume. It doesn't have any volume. So, this is obviously the car beside this dude.
2: Who's
0: got the 1,000? No, I don't think. I think this dude's just Johnny. I got a car cam. I'm not going to race. And so there's the McLaren. They blast off the stoplight. To me, it looks like the stoplight's red. Does it look red up there? Does he blow a red?
2: Oh. I don't know. It looked like a green over to the left though. That's green.
0: Oh yeah, yeah.
2: Those are red dots.
0: The red dots. Yeah, it's green. You're right. Right here. You're right. So it. Hold on here. Let's go back. Hold on. Let's go back here. Boom. There's my volume. So it's green. And now the McLaren passes him. He's on it. He is on it. He hits this wet patch right here.
2: What?
0: Which looks to be some irrigation from the city or something.
2: Running across the road.
0: Yeah, running across the road. He hits the wet spot.
2: What did you hit the brakes for, numbnut?
0: I don't know.
2: Oh, my God. Yeah. He killed that chick?
0: Well, I mean,
1: he killed himself, too.
0: They both died.
2: Well, he's an idiot.
0: They both died.
2: But, man, the poor girl.
0: Check us out now.
2: Bro.
0: Here's the thing. If he would have stayed on the gas, he might have been able to.
2: Nothing would have happened.
0: But he hits the brakes, and that causes the car to hydroplane. So watch. Here he hits the water. Bam. He hits the brakes once, twice, and hydroplanes. Hits a tree, the car completely...
2: How did it blow up that quickly?
0: I don't know.
2: Where's the gas tank?
0: Well, Gene, he might have had it on the bottle, meaning he could have had it on nitrous, and he might have been hitting the bottle, and it might have been spraying nitrous into the motor, and at that point, I think you got a firebomb, don't you?
2: Yeah, but really not like that.
0: I mean,
2: what the hell? Is the gas tank in the front of them cars?
0: No, I don't think so, Gene. I don't think here
2: is it a rear engine with the gas tank in the front?
0: I don't know. Can you find out what type of...
1: That's what I'm trying to find out, yeah.
0: So, I mean, Gene, you hardly ever see a car...
2: Nothing like that.
0: ...explode as
2: quickly.
0: Here we go, ready?
2: As soon as it touched.
0: Hydroplane.
2: Man, no way. There was a bomb in that car.
0: And
2: somebody killed him.
0: No, there was no bomb in that car, bud.
2: There's no way.
0: By the way, about 1,300 people watching the great Gene Lasker today. I think, 136 thumbs? That's not part up to Gene's liking.
2: No way, man.
0: He wants. He'd like to hit 1,000 thumbs by...
2: 9 o'clock.
0: By 9 o'clock today, if you could do that for Gene Lasker. I'm sorry, Gene, 514 thumbs.
2: Okay, thank you.
0: Thank you.
2: Let's go. Sleeping little chatamongos.
0: So, Lummy, there you go.
1: Look at
2: There's
1: you.
2: No way... A car blows up by that. Unless there's something loaded in it.
0: I don't know. Two things. One, this guy from Florida.
1: Tampa, Hillsborough County.
0: What do you mean?
1: That's where this guy's from, right?
0: Yes.
1: Yeah, Hillsborough County.
0: And this is a news story. And he uses the word pussy. And he's reciting. I have to do this, Gene, legally. Just tell him to trust me this. Shut up.
2: Shut up.
0: Don't give me your stupid commentary like a third grader and be enamored with the word pussy. Now, if the word pussy is used in a newsworthy story and in the news, the story is situated so that an African-American man is addressing a Hillsborough County school council. and he's talking about the exact excerpt of a book that is found in Hillsborough County school systems. And he's asking the school board, how on earth is this book allowed as part of the, you know, library curriculum of Hillsborough County? And he reads, when he uses the word pussy, he uses it in the context of he's reading it from a book that's available to students that go to Hillsborough County. And he's like, how in the hell is this? How is this happening? How is this book allowed to be part of the curriculum within Hillsborough County? I'm going to do that, Lummy, and then the other story I'm going to get to before the next break, and so we can so Gary can start clipping it up, and that is Ed Sheeran, you know, the famous musician.
2: Yeah.
0: The famous musician, you know, the redheaded guy that everybody loves.
2: Yeah,
0: I don't know. Nobody does. Ed Sheeran is so well liked by everybody. He's just
2: I've seen him in concert at the stadium.
0: He's got good music. That was because Sarah told you she wanted to go. Gene, I'd like to go see Aaron. No, I'm just saying, you probably wouldn't go to Ed Sheeran if your wife hadn't asked. You're not, you know,
2: no.
0: Out of the box, you're probably not an Ed Sheeran guy. Now, once you got there,
2: I kind of like his music.
0: Well,
2: a little bit.
0: Now you do, because you're exposed to it. But if I said, if you weren't with Sarah and I called you up and said, Gene, you want to go to the Ed Sheeran concert, me and you, bud?
2: Who's that?
0: No, I think I'd rather watch the World 100.
3: You might say some other things to you, too. Yeah. If you're going to an Ed Sheeran concert,
0: Ed Sheeran is doing a concert at the Gillette Stadium, which is where the Patriots play, and the stadium. Now, is Robert Kraft, does he own the stadium, Lummy?
3: I believe he does, yes.
0: Robert Kraft, the owner of the Patriots, who also owns, I think, he didn't make, a lot of people think that he made all of his money on Kraft Foods. He doesn't own Kraft Foods. He owns Gillette.
3: Yeah.
0: The razor manufacturer.
2: Yeah,
0: that's what he owns.
2: Too.
0: Yeah. His name's happened to be Robert Kraft. And he's very, very rich. And I think that he has full control of that stadium, including not only football events, but any type of concert events or anything like that. You know, Robert Kraft, the owner of the Patriots, and I think probably, Lummy, he holds the lease on the stadium. The stadium's probably owned by the municipality, but he has the lease.
3: Well, just like Raymond James actually said no to Macklemore, too. So
0: yeah. And so Macklemore, Bucks. I'm sorry, Ed Sheeran had Macklemore, the rapper, on this tour. Macklemore uses his stage time to start getting all political and saying real crazy stuff. That got him immediately kicked off the tour, and now Ed Sheeran, for having him on, is getting backlash, and his tours are getting canceled now too. Because he had Macklemore on there talking about, you know, freeing Palestine and just really going down some... As an entertainer, man, you can't use the stage to really... You got to just stay middle of the road, like Dolly. You know the one thing about Dolly Parton is nobody was able to tell you, hey, Dolly was a Republican. No, she was a Democrat. No. You never knew what Dolly was because she kept her nose down, her head down, and she just was a really positive person, and she never got into the political fray.
2: Never
0: and
2: put her name on a gun either.
0: And that's...
3: And Robert Kraft,
2: just letting you know.
3: Robert Kraft actually does own the stadium.
0: Okay, great.
3: Yeah.
0: Well, you're...
3: Gene.
0: That's the one person that's busting my balls on the gun would be the one guy that probably has used a gun in bad type of ways.
2: I killed a guy because he was doing something stupid with a gun.
0: Wouldn't that have been cool if it would have been a Bubba Army
2: No, but
0: gun?
2: It wouldn't have been cool because if I'd have did it and left and nobody knew who did it, but the gun had Bubba Army on it, because it's coming to you, bro.
0: They're not coming to me.
2: Okay.
0: They may report that it's my gun, but they're not coming to me.
2: Yeah, they are.
0: Doesn't have my prints on it.
2: Who'd you give this to? Why'd you give it to him? Did you be part of it?
0: All right, listen, we're going to get into all that nonsense.
2: One more
0: next.
4: Don't chalk up their behavior to being crazy rednecks.
2: Yeah, think about that.
4: They're just totally insane. The Bubba the Love Sponge Show.

0: as a new T-shirt, don't say anything, for Christmas as a specialty one-off. I've never changed the logo ever. And this isn't going to be a permanent change, but it's going to be a specialty T-shirt.
1: Yeah, that's a completely different shirt.
0: Don't you like that?
1: Oh, hell yeah. With the old things on the side.
0: Look at that.
1: That's way different, bro. Yeah, it's a specialty item.
0: Oh, the Lasker reorders are going to be here next week.
1: They'll sell out again.
0: Oh, they will.
1: Everybody's still texting me.
0: Look at that. Isn't that badass, bro?
1: Yes, it is. It surely is.
0: Surely is. I got to talk about the Bubba 199. To you, too. Next, so we're going to go, okay, we're going to go like this. I got to see, I got all this stuff to move.
1: Hey, how about my shirt? This.
0: Hold on. Anything on the back? The back makes it. The back makes it.
1: Yeah.
0: I knew there was a back high spot.
1: Thank you.

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1: Bubba Army, period.
0: Yeah, Bubba Army, period, yes. The remaining few bottles that I have of Bubba Army Alpha Volume 26 have been now slashed down to $19.99. I'm trying to blow out the remaining 30 or 40 of them. I just did final plans and made the final fragrance selection on the what Volume 27 is going to be. It's going to be a redesigned bottle. It's going to be the fragrance this year. The fragrance, I should say, the cologne slash perfume, men's cologne, if you will, is modeled a lot like the brand, the current brand on the market, Savage. Mm-hmm. It's modeled after Savage. The other volume 24, 25, and 26, this will be our fourth. We do it every year. This will be our fourth fragrance that we've done, making it volume 27. And this, the other ones were modeled after a Creed smell. This is modeled after a Savage smell. I'm going to show Gene and you, Lummy, privately the bottle.
1: Sweet.
0: All three years, the bottle has been the same. There's a drastic bottle change, and we're going from kind of a sweet to a little stronger of a cologne. What were you going to say?
2: I was going to say your messenger's off, but did you see the email with a couple people sent in what they thought maybe the bottle design would be?
0: No.
3: Is
0: it on my messenger?
2: Yes.
3: I dream a genie bottle.
0: Let me see here. Let me open up my messenger. And you got to remind me, Lummy, when you come in the morning. Oh, thank you.
2: It was up, and then it all of a sudden disappeared.
0: Oh, let me see here. This is what Lummy has sent me.
3: Oh, yeah, that's funny. I need a salt and pepper shaker like that.
0: Now, is there a company that makes
2: these? Yes, there is, yeah.
3: Oh, my gosh.
0: I can only imagine. What's the cost on these things?
3: Who cares? I'll buy it. I want one.
0: Yeah, well, no, that's not going to be the bottle design. I would, Lummy, for you to find me.
3: Make some salt and pepper shakers out of them, Lummy. We'll sell them.
0: Information as to, by the way, Lummy, they're missing the circle R here.
2: Yeah, I know.
0: That's my number one pet peeve when people do things. Depict me in any way, shape, or form. My name is federally registered trademark. So anytime we publish it, we always have the register R after the word sponge. And so, please, when you make something like this, put the circle R after the sponge. Now, dude. Let me. Who is
2: that guy? That guy is jacked.
0: Yeah,
3: righteous. White T-shirt, right. Salt, can you, black T-shirt, pepper.
0: Lemmy, can you find me who make like the manufacturer of that?
2: Yes.
0: And then potentially I could explore that, maybe be in volume 28.
2: Oh, that'd be awesome.
0: But, yeah. Bubba Army merch, Bubba Army store, Bubba Army shop. I'm selling them for, I think they retailed at one time for $49.99 when they first came out. Now, the new volume 27 is certainly going to be $49. It might be $54 just because the bottle is costing me like $4 or $5 more than I usually pay. The bottle is expensive, and wait till you see this year's bottle. I don't want to let the cat out of the bag, and I might hold on to them. Like the Lasker shirts are due out in a week or two. Now, I may hold on to them and not offer them to sell because I got that t-shirt idea that I'm doing a commemorative t-shirt, and it's a Bubba Army t-shirt, and I'm redoing the logo. Now, the logo.
3: Oh, wait, I thought it would say Christmas.
0: Well, hold on. That's where I'm going with this. So it's going to take me probably 60. It's going to take me about 4 weeks to get my new t-shirts done. The new Bubba Army one-offs. Now, I've never done a Bubba Army shirt differently than the standard Bubba Army logo. It's always just been the Bubba Army logo. Now, we've done a full trucker effect shirt. You know, we've done a Gene Lasker shirt. We've done a Dr. Dan shirt. We've done a Lummy Investigate shirt. I think back in the day we did a Tuttle Radio Poison shirt.
2: Yes.
0: We've done Ned shirts over the years. But with regards to the standard Bubba Army logo, the one that Lummy has on right now. Actually, Lummy, that was a Bubba Army Buccaneers shirt that we did.
2: No, well, it's a tailgate.
0: Yes. I've, you know, now a lot of times, like for instance, Lummy, I'm working on a Bubba Army shirt like that with the word royalty in the middle.
2: Oh, good.
0: I'm working on a royalty shirt. And then I did a redesign of the Bubba Army logo.
3: What made you do that?
0: Here's the deal, Gene. When people buy from the store, buying three different products, you're gonna pay three times the shipping. Whereas if I hold the Lasker shirts that are coming in a week, and I get the cologne done in 60 days, and I get the new Bubba Army. And now this isn't the way.
3: Oh, it'll be a tri-pack.
0: And so here's the deal. And you order all three. It would be better for you to order all three of them in one shot than, okay, the Lasker shirt comes
3: good
0: out dealing. Next week.
3: That's good. That's smart.
0: So, you know, the Lasker shirt comes out next week. I want one of those. Okay, I got to pay $8.99 for shipping. And then the cologne comes out. And, oh, my God, I got to have some of that. I got to pay $4.99 for shipping on that. And then, oh, my God, the new Bubba Army redesign, you know, one-off.
3: Everybody going to want one.
0: And then I want one of those, and then I'm going to pay $8.99 for shipping.
3: How much for all three?
0: Meanwhile, I'm probably paying $12.99 for shipping if I ordered all three of them together.
3: Well, that's a savings of getting a shirt for free.
0: Well, yeah, I'm just saying. So rather than ding you three times for shipping, and by the way, I have my shipping parameters set up to – sometimes I'll lose 50 to 80 cents because they have different settings within shopping.

0: Hard to
1: I'm
0: gonna, do.
1: Just going
0: to
1: store them. And then I'm going to wait for the cologne, the Bubba Army Alpha Volume 27, and then my new Bubba Army t-shirt. It's going to be a one. Let me, it's a new. Did you see it?
2: What?
1: I showed you a Macho.
2: Yes, yeah, of course, yeah. I thought maybe the bottle. No, yeah.
0: I love it.
1: Man, yeah, it's nice. It is really nice.
0: Oh, the bottle or the shirt?
2: The shirt I saw.
1: I got those three. The Lasker shirts are done and shipped. They should be here in 7 days.
0: Well, Drunk Sailor right there says three large, extra large shirts. I'll pay now.
1: So,
2: by the way, I don't know.
1: Nobody's paying now. What's that? I'm sorry, let me.
2: Well, I was going to say, I came up with a merch idea just because obviously my truck isn't a POS anymore. And Ashley actually told me about it. It's the umbrella sun visor.
1: Yeah, that.
2: But it's universal. But you can put Bubba Army and then the QR code.
0: And so people can just swipe the windshield.
1: I could do that.
2: Yeah.
1: But what I want to do is, and I did, when Nikki ran merch, she found these somewhere. And I want to do them again. Merch Crick's looking for them. But that is on the outside. You know how they have the sun strip, the 1/8 top of your windshield is like a little dark.
0: Yeah.
1: And a lot of times people will put like Chevy, put a decal. We used to have Bubba Army.
3: Yeah. Oh, I remember that.
1: And they were in white or black.
0: Yeah.
1: And Larry Plummer actually has one on his four-wheeler, and you make them, you know, a certain size, and then Gene, the guy, kind of, you make them overly big so they can fit on all trucks, you know. But I want to do those too. But are you talking about the collapsible sunshades that you put
2: They're universal. There's these universal ones that I found, and they're not expensive.
1: All right, get it to Merch Crick.
2: Okay.
1: Because she can get them. She can get them, you know. I want to do those along with the outside, the strips.
2: Yeah, those
1: you know
2: would
1: what I'm
2: be
1: saying?
2: Good, yeah.
1: Did you send me something on
2: the map? I sent you the umbrella one that's universal for all cars and trucks.
1: Let me see here. I got so many.
2: Oh, it's doing that. Macho, we can look at that.
1: No, it's doing.
2: It's putting it in new windows.
1: Yeah, I got to open it up this way. Here we go. So if I open it up this way, I got so much
2: going on.
0: Oh, that's cool as hell.
1: What's this?
2: That's just that you just
0: pull
2: pop it
0: and it folds up.
2: And then it folds up like an umbrella, so it's easy to store.
0: It's the store.
2: That's where everyone kind of pitches about the their sun visor.
1: Okay.
0: You put them on the front and back.
2: Yeah, do you see how it kind of has like just that little handle, or like the handle, but then also that carrying case?
1: Yeah.
2: Yeah, like that. That's it.
1: I like it.
0: Boom.
2: And then Bubba Army right across the middle with the QR code.
1: Yeah, I like that a lot. Send that to
0: put keep out on mine.
1: Send that to the Crick. Let me, if yes, you could, sir. Please. Send that to the Crick.
2: Will do.
1: But I want to do, you know what I want to do, like the Bubba Army that you put on the outside of the very top.
0: Yeah.
1: Anyway, go to Bubba Army Shop, Bubba Army Merch, Bubba Army Store, and pick up a Volume 26 if you didn't. They're $19.99. I think we retailed them for $49 last year. The new fragrance is coming. I picked out the bottle yesterday. I picked out the Savage type, you know, fragrance. And I'm going to hold all those for when the new Bubba Army, the new Bubba Army logo, one off. Now, I'm not going to.
0: Wait a second. It's the new Bubba Army logo or just off?
1: I showed it to you.
0: I know, but you said it's a one off, one of a kind.
1: It's a new.
0: Now you're saying the new Bubba Army logo.
1: It's a new logo that we're going to do one t-shirt on.
0: Okay.
1: The Bubba Army logo will never change. It's like, you know, Ford and like, this is always going to be the Bubba Army logo. Always right here. That's it. Now, I do have the artwork that I showed you that I'm going to do for Christmas, and that's going to be part of these three new products that I get, and that being the Savage-inspired cologne, which is going to be Bubba Army Volume 27, the new Gene Lasker shirts, and the Bubba Army one-off commemorative logo t-shirt that you saw, and the first thing you said is, oh my god, everybody's gonna want one of those.
2: Oh yeah, they are.
1: So Bubba Army Merch, Bubba Army Shop, Bubba Army Store, get that last minute Volume 26, because we don't have a lot of them. We're blowing them out because we're getting ready for the 27s. Everybody's gonna want the 27s just for the bottle itself. I'm not using the Bubba mannequin bottle like people have suggested. I think this is pretty self-explanatory, but I'll read it.

0: jaw-dropping moment as a Christian preacher. Now, mind you, this is a news story in a public. He's addressing the Hillsborough County School Board. This is a public meeting. He's a pastor, and he's reading out of a book that's available to all Hillsborough County students to go to the library. A Christian pastor just walked out and confronted the Hillsborough, Florida school board by reading sexual books given to the kids. It goes on to explain what he says, and I'm going to let him read it. This is illegal. Force them to remove it immediately. So this guy, I think pretty much walks through the whole process right here. And please know that this is from Florida's Voice, flvoicenews.com. And he's using the word pussy as it's written in a book that's publicly available to all Hillsborough County students in their library. He's a pastor, and he's talking to the school board about this particular issue.
1: Buffet. Heaven is an all-you-can-eat pussy buffet. Heaven.
0: This is a pastor, by the way. This is a news story, Lummy. And this is taken from an excerpt in a book that's available publicly to all Hillsborough County students. And he's addressing the Hillsborough County School Board. I just want to make sure I reiterate, I'm not trying to titillate, I'm not trying to be sexual. This is a pastor reading this book in an open public forum to the Hillsborough County School Board.
2: It's broadcasted over their,
0: yes,
2: their airways.
0: Absolutely.
1: Heaven! And five-year-olds can read about putting on condoms. What are we doing? Judgment is coming if you don't remove it. Today, to read from some books from your library. Number one, it's a book called Survivor by Chuck Palahniuk. And a copy of this is found in Alonzo High School. It reads, do it, she says. Lick my tits, she says. Put your mouth all over me. Harder, she says. Do it harder. Oh, harder. Do me harder. She laughs and says.
0: And again, we're broadcasting this as a news story that was live on flvoicenews.com and was a pastor reading excerpts of a book found in a library within the Hillsborough County school system. And he's talking to the Hillsborough County board, school board. I just want to keep reiterating where this comes from and that this is a news story and it's not delivered by us. It's being delivered by a pastor.
1: Lick me. Lick me. Lick me. And before I can even take myself out, Fertility Hollis screams, a ragged howling porn goddess orgasm scream. So she climaxes. Here's another one. Or put a finger through, or a tongue, or a penis, and escape just that little bit at a time. What people call these openings is glory holes. Scratched here is a naked woman with a long leg.
0: Man, I got to tell you, if that was a book that my kid could get, in the library of where he goes to school, I think I might be... Shoulder
3: checking
0: to
3: it out yourself, huh?
0: Shoulder to shoulder. No, I might be. I like to check out that book that talks about fingering. Yeah. Hey, Coben, get that book today about fingering and bring it to Big Papa.
1: Spread wide, her round staring breasts, her long flowing hair, and no face, squirting.
0: Man, we never had this type of stimulation when we were in high school. We had to steal our dad's Playboys.
3: Yeah, well, Reader's Digest had the forum in it. Remember that?
0: But that wasn't too much.
3: It was kind of good.
1: Her round staring breasts, her long flowing hair, and no face, squirting huge teardrops toward her hairy vagina, is a severed penis.
3: Oh, that was back in the 80s.
1: As a man. Heaven, the words say, is an all-you-can-eat pussy buffet. Heaven is an all-you-can-eat pussy buffet.
0: Again.
3: Must be written by a Muslim.
0: Gene, that's not the position that we have, my friend, at all, in any way, shape, or form.
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0: I want to make sure that I reiterate to everybody that these words could be a problem within terrestrial radio if they were delivered by me in a titillating type fashion.
3: Sure.
0: But it's, they're not being delivered by me. They're being delivered by a credible news source known as Florida Voice News, flvoicenews.com. It's of a pastor that's addressing the Hillsborough County School Board at an open, during an open mic segment where people can go up and talk to the school board. And these are excerpts taken from books that are available to kids that attend any type of various schools within the Hillsborough County school system. So again, I'm not delivering these objectionable and potentially problematic words on terrestrial airwaves. I'm simply playing a news story that contained these words and were spoken by a pastor. I want to make sure, Lummy, I keep adding that disclaimer because we're not on a slippery slope here at all. If you know the context of what we are delivering these words in.
2: Yeah.
0: They are shocking. And they could be a problem if I were reading it or trying to be cute and sexual and filthy. But delivered by a pastor on a credible news source in an open public forum, they are not a problem. This is within the guise of a newsworthy story. Fleeting, if you will.
1: Heaven.
0: And let's be honest, I probably know the FCC community standards rules better than most people that I even work for, including the owner. Like probably John Cracchiola from JVC is one of my biggest employers. I'm on three of his stations, and I would say that John would even agree that I probably, and Griffo, and would probably, Bruce Midori, Big Woody, Macho Man, would say that I know the FCC indecency laws better than most and how to navigate through those waters after having the largest FCC fine in the history of the FCC.
1: Heaven! Heaven! Heaven is an all-you-can-eat pussy buffet. Heaven is an all-you-can-eat pussy buffet. Heaven. Heaven, Kim, Jim, Henry.
0: Talking to the members of the board.
1: Lynn, Nadia, Karen, Jessica, Patty,
3: all the Stacey. Ladies.
0: I like this guy. You can tell, Lummy, he's a pastor because he really knows how to bring home the point.
2: No, he sure does.
1: Heaven is an all-you-can-eat pussy buffet. This is a travesty. It's a shame. It's awful. The average age of you board members, I'll be kind, is 30. You know,
0: he got a little pop from the audience. Did you hear?
2: Yeah.
0: He had like, you know, a Gene Lasker or something, some concerned dad.
3: They're all old.
0: And the school board's all young. They're all young. And that's what he's saying. And so he said, I'll be kind by saying you guys are all 30, meaning they're probably, he's either being a smartass by saying they're all a bunch of old people, or he's being a smartass by saying you're a bunch of young punks and you don't even know and or care that you have this type of language in your book, in your library system.
2: Yeah.
0: I don't know where he's coming with that, but he does get a pop. Listen to the guy.
1: Average age of you board members, I'll be kind, is 30.
0: Gets a pop.
1: You know better than this. This is god-awful. It's a shame. What is the educational benefit of this smut? Then you have another book that has been reviewed, and you put it back on the.
0: So they review. So the book, one of the books that he recites excerpts from that he's holding up now, has actually been a book that they have approved. Somebody else had a problem with it, and that they actually reviewed and put it back into circulation. That's strictly on them. Maybe the other book they didn't know about, the book that says heaven is a, you know, whatever buffet, maybe they didn't know about that book, and obviously they do now. But he's now reciting to a book that they've been, it's been brought to their attention, and they approved.
1: Smut. Then you have another book that has been reviewed, and you put back on the, you put it back on the bookshelves at Sulphur Springs School, grades K through 8.
0: I got to tell you, Lemmy, the pastor has done his research. Sure. Not only does he know the problematic excerpts from these books, but he knows the exact library that it's available at. I like this guy.
1: And 5-year-olds can read about putting on condoms. What are we doing? Judgment is coming if you don't remove it.
0: I like the guy. I like the guy. So here is the Ed Sheeran. I feel for Ed Sheeran because he didn't say any of these things that have got his tour canceled. Various venues are now canceling the Ed Sheeran concert. Ed Sheeran, I think, you guys can correct me if I'm wrong, after Macklemore got on stage and used his, you know, his stage time at you know, and by the way, Ed Sheeran is big enough now, like Gene said, Ed, I think you saw him at where the Bucks played, did you not, Gene?
3: Yeah, it was sold out crowded stadium.
0: I mean, he's doing stadium, you know, when you're doing 60 and 70,000 seat venues, that's next level. And Ed Sheeran is doing that, and he's got a cast of support, one of which used to be Macklemore until Macklemore used this his stage time to, in order to, you know, present his music and what have you, to start preaching or getting political.
3: Politician.
0: And you can't do that. You got to be like Dolly and just go with the flow.
2: You can't do it as the opening act either.
0: You can't. So here is, I got two stories, and one of which I think has actually Robert Kraft confirmed that he has canceled or been he somehow, shape, or form has caused these cancellations. Because I think, Lemmy, the first one was done at Gillette Stadium, which is where the Patriots play, and Bob Kraft owns that facility, so he has the right to throw people out. Now, was it done at Gillette, and was it supposed to be multi-nights, and then Kraft pulled the plug? I guess we'll know more. Hold on here.
5: Ed Sheeran's American tour has imploded after his band.
0: I don't think you should. If Ed Sheeran proactively, you know, canceled Macklemore off the tour because of what he said, then I don't think you should cancel the tour. Should be good, right?
2: Yeah.
5: Support acts quit in solidarity with
2: everyone else quit behind him.
0: Oh, so Ed Sheeran not only potentially venues, but now all of his other opening acts quit. Well, now, why would you quit? Oh, did they quit just because they were supporting
2: Ed? Not Ed Sheeran. They're supporting Macklemore. Yeah.
0: So, like, listen, man, Macklemore had the right to say that. You know, you have the right, whether you got a forum like we do and our show and our various, you know, social media platforms and the nearly, you know, 1 million social media followers and every show, you know, at the end of the day, after you figure in Rumble and Twitch and X and YouTube and Facebook and all the other places, Bubba Army HQ, all the places that you can catch the program either live or in a replay, you know, each show does about, you know, anywhere between 50 and 75,000 views cumulatively. And so if we were to use our platform to spread this type of stuff, we can, and often we do get political. But we try to stay right down the middle and not piss too many people off. But it's everybody's right to potentially, you know, not like what we like. I mean, there's forums that do nothing but analyze every second of the show and hate.
2: Yes.
0: Bubba did this, Bubba did that. I'm going to do this, I'm going to do that. I'm going to contact this advertiser. I'm going to post this link, this edited link. And so you have the right to pretty much, that's your right to do that. You can hate all you want. But when you're an opening act for, you know, Ed Sheeran, and you start using your stage time in a political manner, well, you're subjecting yourself to getting canceled. because, you know, the minute you go politics, you've divided your crowd 50-50. Period. And you know who used to be bad at this, and I stopped going to U2 concerts because of it. Over the years, U2, I saw them first at the old Tampa Stadium, the Big Sombrero, and Flavor Flav and Public Enemy opened up for U2. I took Holly. Remember my first girlfriend, Holly? Took her. This is like 1993. We went and saw U2 and Public Enemy. And Bono used about 25% of the time, rather than to play the hits, play you know, Bloody Sunday, Still What I'm Looking For, all the, you know, Desire, all the great U2 hits. No, Bono would start getting political and start talking politics. And I'm like, man, people don't go to concerts to hear you preach to us about politics, period. And when you do that, you're subjecting yourself, much like what Macklemore did, to getting canceled.
5: Macklemore, the outspoken rapper, was kicked off over his onstage Free Palestine comments. Jacqueline Robson has the story.
0: And not, this is such a heated topic. The whole Israel, Free Palestine, Palestinian deal, river to the sea, you know, all of this nonsense. And listen, most people that are shouting these type of protests, Free Palestine, river, anti-Israel kind of deal, 99% of them have never been over there, don't have any relatives there, are not, like, you don't, I don't know why you'd get involved.
6: Well, this is well and truly descended into chaos for Ed Sheeran, who now...
0: Underground Psycho, subscriber for 4 months on the YouTube. Thank you, my friend. Appreciate you.
6: ...has no band and no support acts for his Loop tour. And it all...
0: Hold on, the band quit too?
2: Yeah.
0: So here's the deal. Ed Sheeran, Macklemore says his nonsense, and all the venues are mad, and they're threatening to pull. The Bob Kraft, the owner of the Patriots, he said he pulled the remaining shows due at his stadium. Macklemore gets fired. Ed Sheeran probably thinks, okay, I'm going to be okay with the rest of the venues because I got rid of the guy that was, you know, saying Free Palestine on my stage. And then for solidarity, all these liberal ass, you know, artists are like, well, Macklemore should have the right to say whatever he wants, and if he's getting canceled, then I'm just not. I'm done. I'm a supporting act. I'm touring, and I'm part of the band. I quit. And then Ed Sheeran's like, "Well, I can't win for losing, because if I keep the guy on, then the bands and the opening acts don't quit. But if I keep him on, the venues are going to cancel.
3: Yeah, no jobs.
0: So I, yeah."
6: Began with this speech Macklemore gave during two shows in New Jersey less than 2 weeks ago.
0: So these shows were in New Jersey. They were scheduled, I think, to go to Bob Kraft's.
2: Yeah, they were at MetLife on September 4th, and then they
0: MetLife
2: were, yeah.
0: Where the Giants and the Jets play,
2: yeah.
0: Right?
2: Yes.
0: And they were scheduled to go to Gillette Stadium, which is owned by Bob Kraft, the owner of the Patriots.
2: Yes.
0: And Bob Kraft, after seeing this, pulled the plug, right?
2: Yes.
7: Stand up here.
0: This is Macklemore and what he said on stage. Here we go.
7: Up here on stages and stadiums across America and say two words that are very near and dear to my heart, Free Palestine.
0: Now, what do you even know, Macklemore, about that particular situation? Israel and Palestine have been struggling since when Israel was given to the Jews. And are you Jewish? Are you Palestinian? Do you have anybody? Do you even have a dog in this fight?
3: Where are we freeing them from?
0: Yeah, it's. I don't even want to get into it.
3: Got them in jail or something.
0: Well, the original land was Palestinian.
2: Was it though?
0: If
2: you want to go back in history, you go to the Ottoman Empire, then you go before that. I mean, you, if you believe in a Bible, you believe in anything. You can't really. It's hard to even tell. And all those people had slaves, so all these people will just believe in any country that has slaves.
0: So, and then when the Jews were displaced in Germany. Whoever, the UN, I don't know who, gave this part of the country to Israel for Jews to be able to migrate. Well, it was in, within the at that point Palestine, and Palestine, like Lummi says, they at that point in the early 50s when the Jews went there and they were given this plot of land that's now Israel, and the Palestinians are like, you guys are giving some of our land to these Israels, and we don't like it. Well, if you go back, it's really not the Palestinians' world, a land either.
2: Well, technically, because the Palestinians technically might have taken it from Ottoman because the Palestinians believed that was their land before the Ottomans took it over.
0: Right.
2: And Israel thinks that it was their land before the Palestinians took it over.
0: So it's just like, Gene, it's like there's no way, like, you know, it's
3: how much
0: just,
3: land are we talking about?
0: Well, an entire country that now is two countries. It was one country, and they divided it up amongst two. It used to be Palestine, and then they brought the Jews in there, and they made Israel and Palestine for them to be neighbors, and the Palestinians have been full hot ever since.
2: By the way, $20.
0: Thank you, by the way.
6: Singer Pink, who is Jewish, was among the critics accusing Macklemore of alienating and targeting Jewish fans. The rapper was axed from the tour, Ed Sheeran saying it was a move not of his doing, but of his promoters. Hours later, in a show of solidarity, Sheeran's support acts, including Billie Eilish's brother Phineas and Aaron Rowe, who was to be...
0: By the way, which are two no-names, you guys can go ahead and quit the tour all you want because you're not selling any tickets. Me and Pink are selling the majority of the tickets.
6: The opening act quit.
0: Don't bust me up with your acoustic guitar. Go ahead and quit there, boy.
6: Abruptly. So too, Sheeran's touring band. Macklemore has now revealed Ed Sheeran told him New England Patriots owner and stadium owner Robert Kraft had rallied other stadium owners, giving Sheeran...
0: I think Robert Kraft is Jewish. And, you know, he has rallied other venues to cancel them. So Ed Sheeran says, I'll get rid of Macklemore and the people that delivered the free Palestinian message. And then the band, his backing band, along with two or three other opening acts have quit out of solidarity to and support to Macklemore. That's kind of what we're facing here. My thing is Ed Sheeran, get a new band. By the way, you can find anybody that wants to open up for you because most people don't have the opportunity to play in front of big stadiums. You're selling out stadiums. You're the main act. Find some acts that align with you that can go up and do their music and not turn it into a political platform. And you could probably find pretty much anybody that would want to do that and for the exposure. And I'm assuming it's a pretty good payday. And regroup, get a new band. And let it rip and tell the new people that are open up for you, keep politics out your mouth. Talk about the city that you're in, the state that you're in, how much you love them, how much you love our country, and just keep it ripping, my friend.
6: Macklemore is axed or you can't play in the venues, a move drawing the attention of American Congress.
8: This is not just about...
0: Oh, Jesus, what the hell does she got to say? I mean, she's gained weight.
2: Future president.
0: Is she pregnant?
2: No, she just froze her eggs.
0: Is she just been hitting a buffet across the street from Congress or what?
2: It looks like
8: one
2: it.
8: One music artist.
0: You know who I heard was in trouble?
2: AOC.
0: Anna Luna Pelina.
2: AOC.
0: I heard that Anna Luna Pelina might lose that seat.
2: Really?
0: Yes, I heard that yesterday. Oh. Might lose that seat. And I heard Trump was underwater in Pinellas County by 13 points.
2: Oh, no.
8: Or two music artists, but this is about how just a handful of stadium owners and the elite can prevent an entire massive...
0: Well, the people that own the stadiums are the ones. Yeah. I mean, if you roll up into Lasker Powder Coat and he don't want to do your lawnmower deck because he's got, you know, Feld Entertainment that's got 14 monster truck frames, he's going to say, hey, it's not your right to get your stuff powder coated at Lasker Powder Coating. It's not your right to get on stage at a venue that's not owned by you, that instead is hiring you, and for them to pull the plug and to call their buddies down the road and say, hey, listen, I know you own the other stadium. I wouldn't be having these guys in. Just my opinion.
8: Issue in this case,
0: listen, AOC, it's nobody's right to be able to perform at a stadium. It's the people that own the stadium's right to either hire or fire you or cancel you.
8: Genocide in Gaza.
6: Ed Sheeran is expected to push on with his Loop tour, but with no opening acts, it's not clear what fans can expect at his next concert in Philadelphia.
3: More of him singing. How about that?
0: Yeah, just another half hour of him. And listen, you know that he could get up some fairly. I bet you Jelly Roll's available.
2: Yeah, sure, he probably is.
9: This morning, rapper Macklemore and Patriots owner Robert Kraft speaking out after the thrift shop singer says he was forced out of Ed Sheeran's tour by.
0: Did Macklemore have any other hit besides thrift shop? I don't think he did.
3: I don't know any of them.
0: I don't know.
9: The billionaire businessman for voicing his support for Palestinians on stage.
7: Free Palestine.
9: The comments made while Macklemore was
0: in. And hold on. If you look
3: there
0: at this.
3: There was nobody clapping, nobody doing
0: I want
3: doing
0: you to
3: nothing.
0: Look at just this group of people right here.
3: Yeah.
0: This and what we can see on frame.
3: People.
0: And it looks to be, Gene, like kind of a mix of everybody.
3: Yeah.
0: I see some whites. I see some blacks. Yep. I see some people that potentially might be Indian.
3: Yeah.
0: I see
3: Puerto Ricans.
0: I see men. I see women.
3: Yeah.
0: So this is kind of like a cross-section of our country.
3: Of all of it.
0: And let's see after what he says if any of them pop. Okay. Let me say it right. Back it up here. Here we go.
3: The one girl yells, and puts her hands up, and
9: voicing his
3: yells.
9: Support for Palestinians looks on stage.
7: Free Palestine.
0: Boom. This girl right here.
3: That one right there.
0: She's like, oh, no, hell to the no.
9: The comments made.
0: Look at her.
3: Yeah.
0: Now, she's either screaming or has her hands.
3: No, she don't like it.
9: While Macklemore was introducing his protest song, Heinz Hall, written about the pro-Palestinian demonstrations on college campuses that he performed alongside imagery.
0: Now, I don't have a problem with this being part of your art and you performing a song of protest. I don't have a problem with that. Because that's under the guise of that's your art and you're performing it, and I may or may not agree with you. But when you stop your art to go on a spoken word rant.
3: On a tangent.
0: Now,
9: of the war in Gaza. In a lengthy Instagram post, Macklemore says amid backlash by pro-Israel groups, his longtime friend Sheeran told him that Kraft would not allow the rapper to play their upcoming show at Gillette Stadium, which Kraft owns. Macklemore says Sheeran also told him Kraft had rallied some of the other stadium owners, and collectively they gave him an ultimatum. If Macklemore stays on the tour, you will not be allowed to play in our venues.
0: Nope, sorry. You're out of here.
9: Kraft not denying that, saying,
0: can you Google what Ed Sheeran makes on an average stadium performance?
9: He made his demand in part based on Macklemore's recent actions and a broader history of anti-Semitic rhetoric and imagery that we believe has been deeply offensive and hurtful to the Jewish community.
0: And if you're a Jew and you own the stadium and you got guys coming in here saying anti-Jewish type stuff, that's
3: offensive. You gotta go. I choose for you not to be here.
0: It's my venue. You offend me.
2: About $6 million.
0: He makes $6 million.
2: He does. He
3: per show.
0: He makes $6 million a show. If I'm Ed Sheeran, Macklemore, you gots to go, my friend. I'll find some other opening acts.
9: Unity, adding, this is not about diminishing the suffering of innocent Palestinians or denying anyone the right to advocate on their behalf. Singing superstar Pink, who is Jewish, also criticizing the rapper, saying his performance could make some Jewish.
0: I like Pink.
3: I do too.
9: Jewish families feel scared or targeted, and referencing a 2014 incident when Macklemore dressed up in a costume that critics say was an anti-Semitic Jewish.
0: Which it is.
3: Yes, it is.
0: That's a very anti-Semitic look.
3: Right.
0: That's like you're trying to be a stereotypical older Jew gentleman.
3: Yeah.
0: And that's not cool.
9: Caricature.
3: Like a white guy doing blackface.
0: Same thing as if you, exactly. Mm-hmm. Same thing. It'd be a white guy doing blackface. It's not gonna fly, Macklemore.
3: No. Nope.
0: You got one hit, bro.
3: I already hate him.
0: You got one hit, and you got an opportunity to be an opening act within a major tour deal. And
2: he's got two number one hits.
9: Semitic Jewish caricature. Macklemore later apologized, saying that was absolutely not my intention. Got my city right behind me. If I fall. Despite the critics, many online rallying behind him and slamming Ed Sheeran for not having his friends back.
10: You took a stance when you didn't back your friend of 13 years for speaking up.
9: Okay. Macklemore says he considers...
0: Yep, sorry, when my friend of 13 years is costing me $6 million a night, I've got to make a change.
9: Sheeran, a brother.
0: I love Gene Lasker to death. Known him 23 years. But if he was costing me for my show to be canceled everywhere, we lose YouTube, we lose Facebook, we lose all 5 affiliates, I'm going to call him and say, Gene, man, I'm sorry, bro, but I got to make a change. Hey, I got you, Sponge. I'm sorry for saying that stuff.
9: That our friendship can't change my responsibility to tell the truth about what happened.
11: So, Liz, we're hearing a lot from Macklemore. What's Ed Sheeran saying about this story? Well, Willie, so far, neither Sheeran nor any reps for him have commented on any of this. Macklemore says the two had several phone calls in the past week, and he says Sheeran pointed to his usual practice of not taking sides or political stances, and Macklemore did acknowledge that this has left Sheeran in a very difficult position. We do know that his tour will continue in Philadelphia this weekend. Willie.
12: All right, Liz, thanks very much.
0: I mean,
3: Go Ed.
0: Yeah, you know what? Like, I hope Ed regroups and is able to continue the tour and find, you know, somebody else to open up. I really do. But Macklemore, you're a piece of shiz.
3: Yes, you are.
0: You're using your platform to spread your political opinion, which is highly polarized, and everybody has the right to be upset with you. And I don't blame Ed Sheeran for canceling your ass. See you later, bro. When we return, Lummy, I want to talk about the app a little bit. I think we're only a week away from that being available for free. 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I don't care if it ends up costing me a few, $2,000-$4,000 a year to maintain that app. It's worth it in lieu of charge nickel and diamond, you guys, $10. That being said, if you go to BubbaArmyHQ.com, which again, in a week, the app will take you right there, but you can navigate there now on your own, and you sign up for, you got to go to the lieutenant, you got to go into, sign up, and there's three levels of sign up. A grunt, which is free, just requires you to give us your email and create a screen name. That's free. And there are certain limitations within the Bubba Army HQ of being a grunt. 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
0: You can listen to the 24/7 stream. So after the show continues to repeat all day. You can listen to that basically. Now then you can be a sergeant, and that allows you to go to our archives and stream anything we got. Or you can be a lieutenant, which is like $9 or $10 a month, and that allows you to go do anything you want in that app, listen to anything you want, and download it to your device. Now, within the lieutenant world, you can either pay $9.99 or $10.99 a month, or you can hit the pay for 1 year feature, which is $109, which I think you save like $10 or $15 on that, paying all one lump sum at $109. But everybody that signs up for a lieutenant yearly deal at the $109 rate, I'm going to give you a $500 next year BARP credit, meaning your BARP number would only be $1,500. You're going to get a $500 credit to BARP, which is if you take your $109 of what you're investing, it's a $300. I'm giving you $390 free. I don't know why you wouldn't want to go do that. And Lummy, I don't know. As of now, the cost for next year's BARP is still $2,000. The only thing that would change is if indeed I do decide to do a gun. And I'm 50-50 on the
2: Gene
0: gun.
2: Gene is totally off of it. Gene, have you changed your mind?
0: I don't think
3: so. No, I ain't changed my mind, but I will change his mind.
13: Deliciously disgusting.
14: You're absolutely right.
13: This is the Bubba the Love Sponge Show.
15: Oh, it's good. It's good. Good, bad. I'll talk to you later.
0: Don't scare me.
15: It's easily fixable.
0: Can you tell me?
15: I don't want to say it on the air.
0: Can you whisper it to me?

0: A traveling pastor and his wife were sentenced in a Rutherford County court today.
1: Move right there all day.
2: Lumby's pretty smart, ain't he?
3: Yeah.
4: Thumbs up's looking.
2: I don't know how the thumbs up is looking. I don't see many on my screen, so the Chattamongo is a blow. You know, they're Wednesday fever. Oh, Brandon Foster, that 3-hour figure eight race was unbelievable. I don't know if Bubba knows about it, but I'll let him know before the end of the show
3: or after. Was it on Flow?
2: Yeah, No. It was a 3-hour figure eight race in Indianapolis.
3: I know, they do it every year in Indiana.
2: Okay.
3: And Bobby was supposed to.
2: But Jimmy Cherry, who was there, he got wiped out, completely towed his car. But the Tatums, I don't know what their names are, but they got five brothers. And the one Tatum led all the race for 3 hours with 4 minutes to go. He got took out.
3: Really?
2: Then the fight started happening, and one guy hit another guy's car while he was out of the car, sitting on the fender, and knocked him across the road. Cops came. They beat the cops up. Then the cops had to come in there deep and start firing with the unlethal bullets, the rubber bullets.
3: Yeah, yeah.
2: And smoking everybody in the pits.
3: Man, those rubber bullets, they're just the rules on that. As far as if like his chest, you know, below the chest, so you don't hit an eye.
2: Right.
3: But man, those things are like, they're unbelievable. Like they almost break the skin.
2: I'm gonna tell you something. It was mayhem there. Thousands of people in the pits just going nuts. Thousands, not hundreds.
4: Lincoln Hoosier, $100 for Lasker.
2: Thank you.
4: The Lakeland Hoosier.
2: E. Wallace, that's right. Thumbs up. Thumbs up. Thumbs up. Thumbs up. Mike Auchinballs. Auchinballs. Auchinballs. Good morning.

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0: think, everybody, the views are through the roof. Now, we're still a little lacking on subscriptions. But, man, I mean, we must be Gary and Bobby with regards to those that edit and make all of the Deadly Intention podcasts episodes are Gary and Bobby. We got a new guy from New York that we're working with named Bobby. I think he was New York Greg's friend.
1: Oh, yeah, New York Greg.
0: And he does video stuff. And New York Greg turned us on to him, and we tried him out for a few episodes, and he's absolutely great. He takes a lot of off of Gary's plate so that Gary can actually concentrate on the show, breaking it up into shorts and the things that Gary does, Gary Cantrell type stuff, which kicks ass. And then Gary also oversees Deadly Intentions with me and Pete Rossini. A new episode comes out every Thursday at 10 a.m. The YouTube destination and all social media platforms are at Deadly Intention Show. The episode from 5 days ago already has 23,000 views.
1: Boom.
0: Our largest one now, Lummy, is at 100,000.
1: Woo!
0: So the views are great. Matt Cox even texted me yesterday and be like, God, your guys' views are on fire. You're already monetized. Great job. And so he's like, but you got to get your subs up. We're at people that actually subscribe to the channel. It doesn't cost anything, but when you subscribe to a channel, it sends you a notification when there's new stuff that gets posted and things like that. But it didn't cost anything.
1: Let's sum it up, boys.
0: You just got to click on the subscribe button. So I also need to remind people to do that. And so please, if you're watching the program, you're catching the program later today, navigate over to within our YouTube world and various platforms, we have a link to the Deadly Intentions page. Go to that page, subscribe, get a notification, and thank you for making this. It's already making money. Not a lot, but it's making money. We monetized in about 45 days, and one of our episodes is over 100,000. And the one we released on Thursday, Inside the North American Drug Trade, the 400-year road to the cartels, that's at 23,000. And a new one comes out tomorrow. Lummy, do you know what tomorrow's is?
2: I think it's Cartel 2.
0: Is it Cartel 2?
2: Yes, sir.
0: Fantastic.
3: Well, Cartel 1 is the biggest hit of them all, right?
0: I think so.
2: Yes. Yeah, so now Cartel 2.
0: Yeah. So Cartel 2. And I think we got Cartel 2, and then the guy from the CIA guy, the double agent from, his name was, I think, Joshua Schultz. Wait till you hear next week's. This is this guy named Joshua Schultz, and he's the guy. And if anybody, any of the listeners now know anything about this, they can chin check me if they want and Google or ChatGPT. But he was the guy. He was the CIA agent that was at the root of the Vault 7 and Vault 8 WikiLeaks. This guy, Gene, was part of this super undercover division of the CIA, where CIA agents didn't even know this guy was. Like, this guy was so undercover CIA that, like, CIA agents didn't even know the guy. You know what I'm saying?
3: Right.
0: So, and he would be like, he was in the technical division where he would, like, find out the president of a certain country, and they wanted the United States government and the CIA wanted to spy on him. So he would, and the one particular TV was Samsung. So if anybody had a Samsung TV, he was able to replicate the Samsung speaker system, make a replacement Samsung speaker, get an operative or a cleaning crew that cleans the guys or the whatever target they have's home, have them take the stock Samsung speaker out with two little Phillips screws, put the new speaker in, and it was a listening device. Like, that's how this guy was. Like, he was the most technical operative that the CIA has ever had.
3: If you're that important, how do you let somebody do that to you?
0: So hold on, Gene. He goes on and turns into a bad guy. Gets addicted into child porn.
3: Oh wow!
0: I don't know how many hundreds of thousands of images of child porn. Once they do an investigation on him, and he's the one that got a hold of WikiLeaks and the infamous Vault 7 and Vault 8. data breach and basically cost the it's the largest data and most expensive data breach in the history of our country. And the CIA and the U.S. government says that he cost our country hundreds of millions of dollars of intel because he basically threw a Vault 7 and Vault 8 operative code, went to Julian Assange and the people that are in charge of WikiLeaks and gave them our complete playbook as to how we spy on leaders of, you know, Russia, China, you know, Philippines, like all these countries find out that we're spying on them through this guy's data breach. And by the way, he was sentenced to 40 years in prison, I think February of 2024.
3: Over what was on his computer?
0: This guy was. So they break into his house, the CIA, and Lumber, they have to go through seven layers of cryptic code, seven layers. Jeez. And on the eighth layer was this whole big server full of child porn. Yeah. So then he goes, then the guy goes to prison and he sneaks in an iPhone or sneaks in a smartphone, sets up all these X accounts, you know, kind of talking about the WikiLeaks and looking at child porn. This guy's a real piece of shiz. And that's not this Thursday, but next Thursday's Deadly Intentions gimmick. So go to Deadly Intentions show. I appreciate the views, but our subs are just really lopsided compared to our views. So please sub to it and get a notification. And thank you to Pete. Let me, you know, Pete's on the spectrum.
2: Is he?
0: Yeah, like he's been, I think he's diagnosed like with Asperger's or some type of autism. You know, he's like Rain Man, not autistic, like as in not functional. He's autistic like Rain Man, like
4: too smart for himself.
0: Yeah. Too smart for the world, actually.
4: Yeah. Too smart for the world.
0: Too smart for the world. Whereas Gene and I are on the other side. And so Lummy, we're too dumb for the world. I don't know what that
4: I'm
0: would
4: not
0: be.
4: Too dumb for the world.
0: Gene, you?
4: You might have been.
0: Gene, if I could just possibly...
4: I have started from the beginning and gotten better and better and better my whole life.
0: Gene, let's not forget that today you're taking a test of a second grader.
4: Okay, and so, what?
0: And you and me and Lummy are considered... not dumb, but we're not overly brilliant. Now, we're brilliant in our lane, in your lane of life. You've done great. You've killed it. But you're not book smart, and neither am I. I'm
4: but you don't got to be smart in every category.
0: Gene, you're
2: that's
0: right.
2: Right.
4: Pick your category.
0: But these smart
2: looking for
0: people,
2: genes.
0: These smart people, Gene, are
4: I know.
0: A little
4: bet
0: bit.
4: You Pete can't go sideways.
0: They're smarter than us in most categories. Now we've niched out what we're good at, and we're right. able to make a living and mm-hmm. do and be okay. But you know, overall, you, me, and Lummy are just not going to score that good on an IQ test. We're probably average to stupid. I mean, you're in second grade, for God's sake. So let me,
4: by the government standards.
0: So, Gene, let me ask you this. let me ask you this. Do you have a whole new appreciation for how diverse the program can be? It's just not sitting here, you know, talking about news stories and giving our opinions and taking phone calls and playing goofy games. But we can do things like what we pulled off last Friday night that I think, quite frankly, it took a while for you to absorb what was really happening.
4: It was.
0: And I'm talking about, hold on, I'm talking about last week's
4: Bubba 99.
0: Bubba 199. We do it three times a year. We do it in January for BARP. We do it for my birthday.
4: You drinking?
0: Yeah. Yeah. I was tuned up real good. Real
4: it's like being on a game show because you have so many people just right there behind your neck.
0: We packed the studio full of great Bubba Army royalty.
4: Yeah.
0: We play Macho Man. Macho Man, you killed it.
4: He did a great job.
0: Macho Man, you killed it. And half of why Bubba 199 was so funny is that I can sit back, get a little tuned up, and have fun and not have to worry about jocking music here and there. Macho Lummy, he's kind of an EDM guy. He's not kind of a rock skewing guy or, you know, like 90s hip, the stuff that we grew up with and that I would play, but he completely made his playlist very much that way. Macho, you killed it.
4: Macho, can I help you the next time do that? Because I would take one song and then put the stupidest song ever wrote into man and stick it in there a little bit.
0: I'm not going to even let Macho Man answer. I think I'm going to answer for Macho Man. No, thank you.
4: It'd be fun.
0: You sit here with your lovely wife and just cut on people like I do. I mean, I will tell you this. I feel bad for Bobby, but I will tell you this, Bobby, I still ain't got my four-wheeler. I'm texting Bobby today.
4: Bobby, and let me tell you, Bobby's crew got half killed.
0: I love Bobby. I love Bobby more than anything. But Bobby, I've got to get some of my stuff
4: Bobby
0: back.
4: Bobby overloads his own ass. Okay.
0: Even if I got to run up to Bushnell and pick it up. Even if I got to run up to Bushnell and pick it up because you can't get down here, Bobby, which I appreciate. He's told me the four-wheeler's done.
4: We need to get him some help. Anybody around Bushnell wants to get a
0: nobody
4: good
0: wants,
4: job.
0: Nobody wants to be a mechanic anymore. That's just, that ship has sailed.
4: Well, it's better than holding a sign up in the street corner.
0: It is, Gene, but most people just want free money. They don't want to work.
4: I know.
0: So anyway, Gene, did Bubba 199, I wouldn't say blow your mind.
4: It was just so different to me. I'm just so used to old school with you. Just like I say, getting here too early, and you never really like that, or getting here too, you got to be on the right, on the strict side. And I'm so used to that it's hard for me to get away from that. But to sit here and listen to you yelling like you don't really normally yell like that and raising hell. And then I look to my left and I got 35 people to the left of me with all the, and then you call them little mouse eyes. So then when I look over, all I can see was the little bitty eyes looking at me. I'm going like, and they're trying to help me. Spell a word, and the girl over here tried to help me with a C, dude, trying to give me sign language. And I told her to shut up, and I don't even know her.
0: And Lummy's over there with a megaphone, and even in my other ear. And he's got everything he says for some reason has to be delivered through a megaphone.
4: Well, I'm kind of rubbing my eyes and going like, "Where am I?"
0: And the amount. I mean, like that's one of our big fundraisers each year.
4: A lot of money came through that.
0: A lot of money, like those. I mean, how we pay our bills,
2: that's right?
0: You know, probably a third of our income yearly comes from Bubba 199. So the three we do one in.
4: I want to thank everybody for that.
0: We do one in January. Really, we do one on my birthday, and then we do one as the last qualifying day before you qualify for BARP. Now, don't forget, our fiscal year is officially open today, and a way that you can get a $500 discount to your BARP total would be go to sign up for the yearly lieutenant option within Bubba Army HQ. Lummy wants to make sure. Lummy, should we publicly warn people what you brought to my attention, or should we quietly not say that?
1: No, I mean, as long as you put out the disclaimer,
4: anybody thinking of it's
0: got. I love Lummy because he Lummy's always got my back, and he's always going, just trying to find something that could possibly trip us up, or you know, a troll could potentially discovered. So here's the deal. You have the ability to go to Bubba Army HQ and gift memberships to people. Well, Lummy's like, what if somebody goes and gifts like five memberships? And then that's like 20, like four memberships. That's $2,000. And then next thing you know, BARP's free for them because they gifted four memberships. Let me say that
4: that ain't working.
0: That you can only gift one yearly membership per person.
4: You hear that, Dirt Merchant?
0: So, you're getting a $500 discount. If you like to give, now let me, what you could do is you could buy one for yourself and then gift one.
4: And that gets you two of them?
0: That's $1,000, right, Lum? Or is,
1: that's what I was avoiding, because then you do four.
4: You're avoiding that.
0: So it's one per person.
4: You're so soft anymore.
0: No, I'm not.
4: Yes, you are.
0: We're navigating through this. Dude, I'm going to go what Lummy says. We're one per person.
1: If you do four, because you get four subscriptions. Yeah, so, that's $2,000.
4: So, what, everything's just free?
0: No, you're allowed you're allowed one yearly subscription per person.
4: There you go, one.
0: If you'd like to.
1: Gift it or you take it yourself.
0: Whether you gift it or you take it yourself, you're allowed one. Lummy, is that clear? Is that clear?
4: That's clear.
1: Yes, one per person.
4: One per person.
0: One per person. And that's open today. If you want to go and buy and But, you know, a lot of people, I mean, they go month to month, or they've already bought a yearly subscription and they have to wait for theirs to

0: if you're going to make a gun.
1: Okay.
0: And you
1: rules are rules, and we live by them, and everybody says them. But that's not how life is. Life is about Bubba the Love Sponge's gun was sitting on the side of 14 people who died at a college today.
2: Gene.
1: Okay?
2: Gene.
1: Your name is in it, involved in it.
2: Gene. I didn't do it, and I
1: know you didn't
2: charged.
1: Do it, and we wasn't
2: nobody,
1: there.
2: No,
1: you didn't kill the hog, and you weren't there either.
2: Does Glock?
1: You're still living with
2: does
1: it.
2: Does Glock get? Does Glock get a bad name because somebody used a Glock in the commission of a really bad crime? Does Ford get sued when a family of Ford, you know, a F-150 crosses the median? And
1: does PETA get involved when you kill an animal? Yeah.
2: Well, I mean, who's going to get involved if somebody uses a Bubba Army gun?
1: Mark Olberg.
2: No, he's done. Mark Ober's done, although he's coming back. His predecessor, Susie Lopez, doesn't love me.
1: Okay, there you go. That's all we need.
2: Listen, here's the deal. A lot of different companies. There's car dealerships that give you a free AR-15 with like in Georgia and things. You'd be like, hey, come on down to Billy Bob's Ford dealership, and with every brand new truck, you get a brand new AR-15. Like a lot of people do gun giveaways. And so why
1: can't I? Bet you the dealership's name ain't on the gun.
2: You're probably right on that.
3: He's hit the rattler. What comes next? We can only guess. The Bubba the Love Sponge Show returns after these words.
2: This, what's really happened in Iran, okay?
4: Yeah.
2: And then I'm going to go to words. I might do this Instagram post. Watch this. This is, oh yeah, I'm going to do the, what's her name?
4: Hayden
2: Pantiera.
4: Well, put me in my car, my worthless car dude story, because you're going to like it.
2: What's that?
4: The driverless cars.
2: Oh, yeah.
4: Peopleless.
5: Well,
4: I had a great time with it.
2: I'll serve it up for you, okay?
4: Okay.
2: I gotta redo it here. I gotta skag. Then we're gonna go driverless, okay? You hear me?
4: Yeah.
2: Then driverless. Then Iran, Gene. Lummy, then Iran. And then I'm gonna tease Gene's test.
4: All right. Yeah, Pippi Short Stroker. I if I had one of them guns, I'd put it up too for just show and would never use it either, but that's. Not the case.
2: What, I said, what how about could it? What happen? You say? I said,
4: the scenario.
2: I mean, I said, how about it? What'd you say?
4: How about it? Guns just a tool. Well, of course it is. But the woke-ass wives in this world are a tool, too. And they talk. And they're going to blame.

0: Steve the Grumpy Old Man, sorry about your love. 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Dirt Merchant. Thumbs up, dudes. Man, quit being lazy. Wednesday, lazy days. How about it? Hit the thumbs. How about it? Increase your muscle.
1: Hygiene lasts
0: the size of your family. What the hell are you saying?
1: I'm going to pee.
0: Bubba Army exercise bands. Great idea. Yeah. Bubba Army exercise bands would be a great idea, too. Yeah. I'll have to tell the sponge that later. And gun is just a tool. And gratify. But it's the people out there that twist the wording, twist the situation, and blame the wrong thing. The gun didn't shoot the person shot the person with the gun. We get that. But they still, in front of gun shops and the Senate with the signs, no guns, take the guns away, you know, I mean, anyway, take Bubba away, because he had a gun, you know, it's bullshit. Black guy in Cali, we know you're lazy.

0: bah, bah, bah. But if Black Eyed Kelly would say, yeah, I gave Lasker a thumbs up, then all the whiteys would get kind of crazy and start popping the thumbs up too. So you kind of could help me out. Do a gun before.
1: Gene Lasker.
0: How about, if you happen to not do
1: a gun? My name's Gene Lasker, and you're not, okay?
0: Maybe you can get something up to the people that can order a gun from Nick. That would be fine with me. I would say that's cool.
2: What's that?
0: You gotta not do it us. That's right. Intent. They'll hang them. Right.
1: Who? How about it? My name's Gene Lasker, and you're not.
0: People suck. Yes, they do, J.L. Bronco. J.L. Bronco.
1: Let me, are we doing good on the thumbs?
0: 1,000.
1: He's going to hit 1,000.
3: I think you already got 1,000.
1: Oh, my God, Gene. Lemmy, you think we could hit 2?
3: That's what Gene's going for. I'm pushing
0: come
3: for
0: on
3: it.
0: The thumbs up, man. Kyle Grunt, Dark Merchant, Dark Match Steve. Morning, Grumpy Old Man, morning. Sunday, Vincent, the Guardian, Democrat. Is that your name? Guns are like potato chips. No one can just have one. I have 11 handguns.
4: I don't have 11 handguns.

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1: It's a sign. The end times are here. Ultra-powerful hurricanes, tsunamis, massive earthquakes, and Bubba, the love sponge.
2: Sorry.
3: We might want to do a heads up with Paula to just be looking for those yearly willies so that you can give to Ashley. And we could, you know, pretty much announce on the air who got the $500 discount. Could we not? Or like, hey, man, congratulations to, like, you know, Wags who signed up for a year. $500 discount to you, my friend.
4: Yeah, he's cool and you're not.
3: Yeah, he's cool and you're not.
5: Yeah, Paula would just have to maybe give us a weekly or a daily.
3: Yeah, like maybe or a monthly, you know, whatever's good for her, you know, something
4: pretty
3: like
4: pretty much everybody should be on it, right?
3: Well, I mean, if you want to get a $500 discount, I mean, if you're gonna be a subscriber to Bubba Army HQ,
4: right?
3: Why go monthly and get no credit for it,
4: right?
3: When you could just
4: do the yearly one,
3: yeah. I mean, yeah. You know, if you go monthly, you're not gonna get a $500 discount. You're not gonna get nothing. Whereas if you lay down the $109.
4: You get a $20 discount on the end of the long run.
3: You get a $20 discount just on the membership, and basically, if you take the $109 that you're laying down and you lay it and you minus the $500, you're getting I'm basically giving you $390.
4: Right,
3: is what I'm doing, and so you might as well do that.
4: Chattamongers, just get on it.
3: So let me. Have I shown you the watch?
5: You showed me the watch. Yeah.
3: So this year's BARP, when we're talking about the gun, that would be for 2028. Obviously, 2027 BARP is just around the corner. It's in January. I think it's January 16th. I think. Actually, it's that Thursday, Friday, and Saturday.
4: So Lummy got 2 years to go.
3: Lummy and I are going to actually rough in the actual list today. Ashley will be getting a hold of you, Ashley and Erica will be getting a hold of you to give you your hotel, the link to the hotel for your $139 a night rate. It's just, that hotel is usually $240 all day. You're saving at least $100 with the button. And I want everybody to stay in this hotel because everybody's together and it's literally in the center of everything. We're going to have a shuttle that goes back and forth to the Covington Farm Bar. It's about a 15 or 20 minute shuttle ride. We'll have beverages and things on the bus. I think we're going to have two buses going at a time.
4: Free samurai swords for everybody.
6: Free samurai swords. Free. Hey, it's Gene Lasker, and Bubba's throwing in a gun. I'm going to go ahead and offer a Lasker grenade.
4: There you go. And, I was just thinking that.
6: And then Lummy's going to offer a Lummy butt plug. And Macho Macho Man's going to have a machine gun.
4: That's right.
6: That's what. You get a Macho Man machine gun. You get a Gene Lasker sword, a Lummy butt plug, and a Bubba 9mm. And you can go out and just do anything you want. I mean, if you got a grenade, a machine gun, a knife, a gun, and a butt plug, what else is there left to have?
3: So, oh my God, the Bubba Army. So every year for the last 7 years, we've done a ring, and I'm completely spent with regards to designing a ring that's not the same.
4: Well, this fresh air out in the woods and stuff really got to you, ain't it?
3: Well, I love it out here.
4: Why you keep changing things up?
3: Gene, people, the rings, like,
4: are everything.
3: No, they're not.
4: You got 10 all of a sudden?
3: Let me ask you a question. Let me ask you a question. You stupid idiot.
4: Everybody wanted them finger.
3: Are you ready?
4: No.
3: How many times do you wear your over-the-top, gaudy Bubba Army ring, when you and Sarah go to the Ed Sheeran concert?
4: No, of course not. Okay, I don't want to lose it.
3: How many times?
4: None.
3: Okay. If you had a really badass 45mm watch, it's all black, and it weighs 180 grams, so it's kind of a bulky, badass, you know, kind of Yachtmaster type design, all black, Bubba. Listen, it's only available to Bubba Army Royalty, and so in lieu of rings, I'm giving this specially designed watch that you cannot buy. You can only be given by me because you're, you're royalty. You would wear a watch before you would wear one of these big-ass rings that literally is the size, of a hat.
4: Is the NFL giving away watches this year?
3: The NFL gives away watches.
4: Yeah. They give them rings.
3: Hey, did you, you know what? I'll one up you.
4: Okay.
3: Did you watch the World 100 from Eldora?
4: Yeah, I didn't watch the end of it.
3: Do you know that at the end of the race, not only do they give $100,000 to the winner, and it was $5,600 to start, and they had a hard charger award, and they're giving out brand new BERT transmissions and what have you. But did you know that the points leader for they had a little three race shootout? Did you know they gave him a Rolex watch? You didn't know that now, did you?
4: No.
3: That Eldora, the mecca of dirt racing, which should be...
4: So you're copying Tony?
3: No, I'm not copying Tony, but watches are very much, an inbounds gift for cool things. I've given 7 rings. I'm going to give a watch this year. I'm going to make it different. And then, you know what? 2 years from now, I might give a gun out. And G might give a hand grenade. And I also got another special gift, Lummy, for this year's BARP that I haven't told anybody.
4: I can't bring a four-wheeler and pop wheelies at BARP, but we can give away guns. Okay.
3: Lummy, Gene, I'm going to ask the venue if you can bring your four-wheeler and do a wheelie demonstration.
5: There you go.
3: And you would have to have sign a form saying that if you break your neck, you're not going to hold Todd.
4: I got good insurance.
3: Brent and Tara and I, you're not going to hold them responsible.
4: They're not going to be riding me.
3: Okay. So would you stop? We're giving away a watch for BARP. I also got another little gift, a surprise gift that nobody's anticipating. And leave it to me.
4: Leave it to you.
3: Why don't you worry about one thing today?
4: Okay.
3: Pass in second. Not flunking out. By the way, if you lose this test... You're going down to first grade, Bo. You're going down to first grade.
5: You can't do that.
3: Now, let's talk about something. Let's talk about something.
4: 5, 4, 3, 2, 1.
3: Let's talk about something that you know a lot of, and I know a lot of, and I know that you're very excited. And when you take delivery, I can't wait. Shut up. I know Eric actually ordered one because they didn't have a Patriot, the one that you wanted, a 61-inch Patriot. They didn't have one in stock, so you had to, I think, the main hub for Skag within Florida is in Orlando. I think it's called Orlando Outdoor Supply, and they're the ones that supply all the local Skag dealerships with their Skags. So Skag ships them all to Florida Outdoor, and then from there, Mike's Lawnmower and Les of Westlake Chapel, they get them from there. So I know that that you've been talking to Eric, the owner of Wesley Chapel, Les of Wesley Chapel. I introduced you to him. I think he got a hell of a deal.
4: Yeah, he did.
3: All because you're on the show, and obviously I'm backed by Skag, and it looks to me like you just... when are you going to take delivery of your Patriot? Because
4: as soon as they say, come get it.
3: All right, do me a favor, though.
4: Yeah. Video it?
3: No, I'll be there.
4: Okay.
3: I want to meet you down there.
4: All right.
3: For when you take delivery of your brand new Skag.
4: Woohoo.
3: So can you give me at least a day's notice?
4: Oh, yeah, I can wait on you.
3: Yeah, so be like if it comes like next Tuesday.
4: Yeah, that's fine.
6: Like, okay. Hey, Sponge, I'm going to go pick up my mower on Wednesday.
4: When can you go? Because it don't, I mean.
3: So anyway, Lasker just bought a brand new Skag at Les of Wesley Chapel from Eric and the boys. I think it's a 61-inch Patriot, right?
4: Yep, 61-inch Patriot.
3: But did you go with the Kawasaki?
4: Yep.
3: Oh, you're going to love that.
4: Yeah, I can't.
3: And then I want you to shoot videos first time you actually mow with it, okay?
4: So I said, my wife's looking at them, and she's been on the computer, and she says, well, what about this one here? And I go, that's the one Bubba's got.
3: The 72-inch Turf Tiger?
4: Yeah.
3: You couldn't even get it through your gate. Yeah, your side gate.
4: But anyway, she looks at it and I go, I got the 61. Oh, well, he wasn't allowing you to have one like this.
3: No, you're allowed. It's just, I mean.
4: She was just being funny, though.
3: Do you need a 72-inch diesel?
4: No, 61's going to be a little too big, but I want it for the big straightaways.
3: Are you getting the striping kit?
4: I don't know that.
3: Those rollers that they install on the back.
4: Oh, the striping kit. Yes, I'm getting the striping kit.
3: You got to get a hold of Eric.
4: I'm going to stripe my stuff up.
3: Well, they might have to order that through
4: Skag. Yeah, that's fine. Yeah.
3: So you need to get the striping kit. That's it.
4: That's it.
3: The striping kit. And your 61-inch Patriot. Right, bud?
4: Right, bud.
3: Man. I think it's got the blackout kit. I think it's the Patriot blackout kit. 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I think he's up to 3 or 4 now. And he's got the big bagger system on the back because, you know, in the park they want to pick up all the clippings and everything. And so anyway, Gene's officially part of the Skag family. Lummy, I know baby steps with you. You just made a significant purchase with your slightly used F-150.
5: Yes,
3: with Volkswagen of Wesley Chapel.
5: No, I'm still with the push mower for now.
3: God, poor guy.
5: It's all right. I pushed it a little bit yesterday. You know, it's steps.
3: Do you have to do it? Do you have to do it in sections?
5: I did because half the yard's flooded.
3: Really?
5: Yeah, and yeah. I can't.
3: You can't even get down there.
5: Well, I mean,
3: you
5: know, I could.
3: You couldn't even get a zero turn.
4: Your
3: down
4: yard
3: there.
4: Is flooded.
5: You could do a zero turn.
3: You'd have to get some speed going.
4: Why you buy land that's underwater?
5: It's not. It's like a little flow off. Mm. It's like a barely little flow off.
3: So Lasker, tell us about this driverless car deal.
4: Oh man, I almost went to jail over it.
3: Lasker's all tore up about this. He comes in and goes, "Hey, Sponge, gotta tell you something about these cars. So they ain't got no drivers. I was at the shop yesterday. Just ask me about it. I'll tell you on the so I'm asking.
4: So I see the first one.
3: What? You got to tell this fan. You see okay. What?
4: So I'm going over to get dog food, and I see this driverless car.
5: The white ones, right?
4: The white ones with a little beanie top on the side and cameras off to the left and the right and the little wings on it and stuff. And I notice it, and I pull up next to it, and I see this driverless, and I'm just staring at it.
3: Now, is there a person in it?
4: No.
3: All right.
4: Okay, so he's in the straight lane.
3: That's got to freak you out. You see a car with nobody in it.
4: And I watch him move up as we all move up and making the red one more time. And he's sitting there. Well, it realizes it needs to make a left on Armenia. Off of Buffalo Avenue. I'm Martin Luther King.
5: Yeah.
4: He knows it's in between two cars.
5: He knows it.
4: He knows right in there. Okay? Now, anybody else would have been mad and beeped the horn and called you, you know, whatever, and flipped you off. But there's no one in the car to yell at. And he just edged right in there, and that car, I looked over at the dude, and I put my hand out like, what? And he looked, put it down like, I guess he won it worse than I did. And it got in there. So the day goes by, and I got to go pick up some tools at the tool place. And
3: hell, this is Lasker World.
4: So I'm going down.
3: I got to pick up dog food, and then I got to pick up some tools.
4: That's right.
3: That's Gene Lasker right there.
4: So
3: the boys are at the powder coating shop, powder coating the hell out of everything, right?
4: Yeah. Yes, sir. So I'm going down Hillsboro. I'm on Dale Mabry. I'm sorry. I make a ride off of Hillsboro onto Dale Mabry. And as we go down, there's a jobless guy too. I mean, a driverless car. So I'm driving right next to him. And I'm staring at him. I'm going,
3: Jimmy, Gene, you're not staring at him. You're staring at
4: I'm
3: the
4: staring
3: car.
4: At the non-person car. Right. And it's driving along 50 mile an hour along with me. So I say, well, he can't get mad and shoot me as for having road rage. So I'm going to road rage this guy. So I lean my dually over.
3: You're going to road rage a driverless car.
4: Yes.
3: Okay. And there's nobody in it.
4: Nobody in it. So we're running 45 mile an hour. And so I lean my dually over into his lane, and it moves over to the left.
3: So it
4: complied to me. You know, it knew I was coming in, and so it moved over. So I moved over even tighter. I got to my left side wheels are in his lane. Okay, I'm up against his door.
3: What's it do?
4: It gets all the way over to it's right there at the concrete medium. And now I'm right up against him. I'm going like.
3: By the way, it's called median, not medium.
4: Okay, so anyway,
3: it's not a shirt size.
4: I say, I'm going to put him in the curb.
3: You're trying to slide the guy?
4: I'm going to slide him into the curb.
5: Like Jaguar just getting curbed.
4: So I just move over even tighter right up against his. I mean, I can touch his car if I reach out and touch it. That's how close I am to him. And he don't veer to the left anymore. He just jams on the brake. Woo! And gets behind me. And he. You know, he don't, you know, anybody that would have been mad at me would have got right up on my tail and beeped at me or whatever. He just backs up about four car lengths and he follows me. I move over to the right and he slowly.
3: Lemmy, is there any way you have to have a certain app, right? The Waymo app or something
5: yes,
3: like that?
5: Yeah, the Waymo app.
3: And like, are they pretty much just like in the Ray J / airport area?
5: They expand out because I see them over at
4: their new place is going to be right there at the old Mercedes dealership.
5: No, that's Tesla.
4: But that's where they're
5: that's the gold Tesla. Waymo's different.
4: Waymo's not going to be right
3: where
4: there.
3: Where'd Mercedes go?
4: Down to the corner.
3: Oh, okay.
5: Yeah, no, that's the
3: that Mercedes place by the stadium has been there for years.
4: Yeah, but it used to be up the block.
3: Yeah, so now.
2: So now
3: Tesla's going to the old Mercedes place, and where's Waymo?
4: I thought Waymo's going to be right there.
5: No, Waymo's going to be like, there's still like some in downtown.
4: Oh, really?
5: Yeah.
4: So now I get in front of him again and jam on the brakes hard. I mean, brake job city. And he brake jobs with me. Stop. And
3: I don't think you can trick it, Gene. I think it has.
4: Have to trick it, because the simple fact was, after I got done and then went to the tool place, stopped at the bank and got back to the shop, there's a cop sitting in my driveway.
3: Hold on. What?
4: There's a cop sitting in my driveway.
3: They probably have video
4: of it. He cambered me all up, man. Yeah,
3: and then they sent it to a police agency. They get your license plate.
4: They got me.
3: Oh, my God.
4: So the cop says, Mr. Lasker, yes, sir, what can I do for you? Well, you got a problem with the whatever the name of them cars are?
3: Waymo.
4: Waymos? You got a problem with Waymos?
3: Autonomous Waymos.
4: I said, what the heck is that? And he goes, they're driverless cars. And I go, no. Well, you cut one off into the curb, and then you jammed on the brakes in front of them. And I said, well, truthfully, I didn't do it on purpose. And he goes, well, on the video, it shows you did. And I go, no. I was looking over, and as I was realizing there was nobody in there, I was looking even harder. And you know, when you turn your head to the left, your car goes to the left anyway. And I leaned over towards him when I realized that I got out of his way. And then I was in front of him, and then I was on the phone talking, so I forgot all about him. And then I looked up in the mirror, and there was a car behind me with no driver, so I jammed on the brakes, thinking the car was going to loose.
3: Meanwhile, you know why he's behind you? Because he's recording your tag.
4: He got me.
3: My God. So they give you just a warning, like a kind of a verbal
4: deal?
3: Yeah,
4: he goes, listen. He goes, all that's new, and everybody, and you ain't the only one playing games with these cars. But they're so camered up, they go straight to the cops.
3: Yeah.
4: The camera
3: they
4: does.
3: Probably automatically send the video to the cops.
4: Right away.
3: And
4: they call the cops on you.
3: And the cops, you know, run your tag. You probably got your truck registered through your business.
4: Yep.
3: And they come.
4: And they were there waiting on me.
3: Wow. Wow. I promise you this. You won't be messing with the driverless cars no more, will you, buddy?
5: Well, listen, the driverless cars are going to mess with Gene, because those cars are all over Gene's shop area.
4: Yeah, they were all in my neighborhood. Yes,
5: they are.
3: So when I return, so I don't get too far behind, I'm going to... New photos obtained exclusively by CBS reveal for the first time the widespread damage and destruction of buildings and vehicles at multiple U.S. positions across the Middle East as a result of the Iranian missile and drone attacks. The images were sent to CBS News by an active service member on the condition of being anonymous. This is a major damage. There's major damages to our bases that have not been communicated to the American public. One deployed service member said, we're standing there with our eyes closed, getting punched in the face, much like, and I hate to keep referring to, but the Deadly Intentions podcast with Pete. I don't know how many weeks ago, it was a two-part series. The first one was the Iranian war is bigger than Iran, how money, oil, and power has led us here. That was 3 weeks ago. And then the part two of that was China found America's weak spot, and then Iran started squeezing. So it's a two-part series. Pete broke this down and told us then that we have miscalculated and we are in way farther than anybody knows, and the American public, the media, is not reporting the truth. They're not reporting how bad it really is over there. And that Iran has sent messages back to America saying, we're ready to go until we're done negotiating. Listen to this, and it makes sense. When's the last time you heard Trump say, just want to let you know, we are on the phone with them negotiating, and we're getting real close to a deal? You've not heard that. Now, when he was negotiating with them, we got it daily. Just want to let you know, we're real close. I wouldn't be surprised if it gets signed later tonight.
4: Gas is $3.50 a gallon.
3: Nothing. You don't hear him say anything, because Iran sent back a message, and they said, we're done negotiating with this guy. We'll wait to whoever the president is next. we're prepared to go two more years. We miscalculated how many munitions they had. We went and blew off all of our high-dollar stuff early in the war, and we don't have much left. We don't have much left. CBS News, somebody in the military sneaked real footage of our American bases and the damage that's been done, and up until CBS doing it yesterday, we've not seen this. We miscalculated. We're in trouble. We are in trouble. And in fact, the only thing that might save us is that Trump gets impeached, J.D. Vance comes in, and he puts an end to this. And
4: how the hell does he put an end to it?
3: Because he walks in and said, listen, we're out.
4: Everything out of there.
3: We're out. We're out.
4: And then anyway.
3: Here's the deal. We're out. We're going to give you, I don't know how many hundreds of billions of dollars to rebuild. We're done. And the only deal we need is for you guys to chill out on the Strait of Hormuz. Listen, you guys can have... They've never blown off any of their nuclear weapons. We don't have to be the kindergarten cop keeping police as to what they're arming themselves with.
5: Technically, you do.
3: Well, okay, but...
5: Because then they could use that against in the Strait of Hormuz.
3: Whatever.
2: Yeah.
3: They never have before.
5: Yeah, they have. Well, sorry, I'm not trying to...
3: No upside to this.
5: Oh, no, of course not.
3: If this goes another... Let me just tell you this. If this goes another 6 months, we're done.
5: 100%.
3: We're done. We are done. So you cut whatever deal you can. You cut whatever deal you can to get the hell out.
4: Drop a big Bertha.
3: And the Democrats need to realize we don't have a big Bertha.
4: We don't.
3: Not that we can use, legally within the acts of war. We don't have a big Bertha.
5: True.
3: We don't. We can't bomb. We can't bomb the middle of Tehran. We can't. It's a war crime. There's only certain places, Gene, we can bomb. They're military places and something. We've done wiped them out, and they're like, we got more, bitch. We got a lot more. In fact, you blew off all your big dollar stuff on our 1985 stuff that we had left over. Now we're going to start getting out our new stuff, and they are wreaking havoc on our U.S. bases.
4: Oh, wow.
3: And here's the deal. Democrats, be careful what you wish for. So the Democrats go to the midterms and they kick ass. They take control of the House. They take they're a little more even in the Senate. You impeach Trump. Well, guess what? The option is at that point J.D. Vance comes in, right? Under the 25th Amendment or whatever amendment it is. I think the 25th Amendment was they removed the president because he's senile and retarded. And they were trying to go that for Sleepy Joe, but they couldn't. The 25th Amendment is made for, like, literally if the president got hit with and he was a vegetable and he couldn't, like, he literally is a vegetable and it's on life support. That's the only way the cabinet and this can enact the 25th Amendment. That being said, you can put articles of impeachment, and there has been in the history of our country one president that was impeached, and that was Richard Nixon. And he had to step down. Gerald Ford, the vice president, takes over for the term, and that's the way it goes. Be careful on what you wish for. You hate Trump so much, and I'm with you, but realistically, for the health of our country, J.D. Vance is a better choice. You guys impeach Trump. We get a better guy in there that can think a little more calmly. And so if J.D. Vance, in the year and a half he had left... Tell me how he would not absolutely lock himself in for the next presidential race if he just did two things. He got us out of Iran, and he was able to negotiate a Ukraine-Russia peace deal. Does that not lock the guy in?
5: Oh, yeah.
3: That's exactly what we need. And he locks himself in to be the next president of the United States. He gets a 1.5 year head start because you threw out Trump. And you actually, what you did is you should leave Trump in there because he's going to destroy everything he touches, leaving J.D. Vance at a disadvantage as the Republican candidate. But if you give J.D. Vance the opportunity to be the president, he's going to fix some stuff, and he's going to fix us, and he's going to be a better choice for president next time around. So if I was a Democrat, I'd leave Trump the ass bucket in there. The guy that wants to keep the war going, the guy that miscalculated, the guy that, you know, that, listen, none of the tariffs work. The Supreme Court has overruled all tariffs. The tariffs was a flop. This war is a flop. He's not had any luck with Ukraine and Russia. You can't tell him anything. Put J.D. Vance in there. Hell yeah, impeach Trump. And Trump, you're such an ass bucket and you're doing so badly that you're, all Republicans are going to be absolutely destroyed in the midterms. Let me, you're way more up on this than I am. I mean, listen, Trump's 13 points underwater in Pinellas County.
5: AOC's gone.
3: A county that he won by 15 points.
5: On a Paluna Luna, I mean.
3: I heard she gone?
5: I mean, she's underwater.
3: I'm hearing she's underwater too.
5: Yeah.
3: Listen, I'm going to do the Iranian. I'm going to do the Iranian exclusive CBS footage next, and then either words, so I'm really on time, or we go right to Lasker's third attempt to stay in second grade. If Gene Lasker flunks this test today, on Friday he'll be in first grade.
4: Can't be worse than Trump.
3: The guy. You're not. You're in a far better position than him. The guy that tried to get road rage on an autonomous vehicle yesterday and had the cops waiting for him at his shop.
2: Quite simply, you're listening to Pure Filth, and he's damn proud of it. The Bubba the Love Sponge Show returns after these words.

0: corner.
1: Good morning.
2: What are you doing, bud?
1: How are you?
2: Good, we got our gutter guy.
1: He's 10, 10:15?
2: 10:15.
1: Okay.
2: I'm gonna try to be out there with you.
1: Okay. Okay, everything's good?
2: Everything's good, bud. How are you?
1: Good. Quiet for a change.
2: What's that?
1: I said it's quiet for a change.
2: Yeah, I gotta go. You follow me out here.
1: Okay.
2: Don't forget we're hot mic or something.
3: You go up.
4: I want to see it. I left this hair on. I want to see how.
5: Thumbs up, Chattamongos. Thumbs up. Thumbs up. I need the fresh air as getting a sponge, making all kinds of weird decisions. And now he's impeaching Trump. I mean, geez. Come on. He tries to win the war, but he's not allowed to.
6: I think Bubba farted.
7: Did you smell that?
5: What?
7: You must charge it.
5: You need a charger?
7: No, charge it. Did you smell that fart? They both farted.
5: Did you?
7: You don't smell that gas? Oh boy. Good thing there's no gas leak in here. I'd be screwed.
5: Why? What's the gas leak?
7: Bubba's ass.
5: Oh.
7: You don't smell that?
5: Yeah, I smell it now that you brought it up.
7: Oh, I'm sorry. I didn't want to be the only one to share it.
5: Fucking shit's getting on my banana now.
7: Yeah, well, I was trying to warn you to watch out for your banana.
5: What'd he do, shit himself?
7: I think so. Which I don't know. I don't remember what happened. When Bubba called out.
2: Exactly. Thank you, bud.
1: Yes, sir.
2: Got a minute three. Got a gutter guy coming today, Gene.
5: Okay.
2: Got to put gutters on the gimmick.

0: Where are we at here?
1: Hey, let me?
0: Yes, sir.
1: I'm going to do a gutter ducky gimmick.
0: Got it.
1: Give me an air check. I need a skag check, air check, and I need a bell. Yeah, I think that's what I've done so far.

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0: Oh, I think that's Fish on the J, Lummy. Fish on the J on the PayPal. Thank you, Fish on the J. 50 on the PayPal. See you at Barb, my friend. I'm so excited for Barb. I got Gloria from Truly Yours Event Planning, who's helping me do some really nice added special stuff that we, you know, when we were in charge, Lummy, we had it at the studios, which is a big-ass warehouse. And, you know, we were limited on various things. The Covington Farm Barn, they have an unbelievable kitchen that Big Red and Buck and the boy, and I think Mushroom Mitch and all the other boys who are handy on the grill are going to work on. I think we'll have a hog roast on Thursday, and then Saturday we'll have food too. Thursday and Saturday will be at the venue. Friday will be here. And so Bubba 199 will be here. Lummy, we're going to lock the house down, bring in two portalets, and then have Brian Bernhardt and Coastal Tents set up a tent out back. So everything will be here. Parking up front, house locked, access to, you know, the studio. I guess people can come in here and look, right? Like, we always allowed that, right?
5: Yeah, we'll just
0: they
5: make
0: can
5: sure
0: come in here
5: yeah.
0: and make sure they come in here and look. And so, anyway, I'm meeting with Gloria in the next couple of weeks to have lunch to do just some. We're doing another little special gift package for them, you know, transportation, hotel, the whole nine yards, you know, table settings. Just we're going to do a bunch of really great stuff. And so I'm thankful to Gloria. We actually have a real event planner that's going to help make BARP, you know, more special than ever. Lasker, when you get your, do you got a gutter guy? Because if you don't, I think I got a gutter guy. I got a hold of my guy, you know, Tony and Michael Fabrizi from Fourth Gen Roofing, and I'm like, because you know, I'm sure, Gene, when you're a roofer, you know, you got to have a gutter guy. If you're a roof company and you get done roofing, then you probably go to the customer and say, hey, listen, you know, you're gonna get a roof.
6: I never had a gutter guy till I needed a gutter. And then when I met the guy, somebody turned me on to him. He was pretty cool.
0: Anyway, I called Tony and Michael from Fourth Gen. I'm like, hey, they're like, listen, man, all the roofs that we do that need new gutters, we go to this. I never even heard of this place. It's called the Gutter Ducky, gutterducky.com. And I'm on it right now, the website. And that's who does all of Fourth Gen Roofing's gutter. And I need a gutter.
6: They make them all in one piece.
0: And I got a guy from Gutter Ducky that's coming out today to give me a couple estimates on some gutter work that I need. And you don't realize how important gutters really are. Because if you don't have one, then the rain, exactly. And there's two parts of the studio that I need gutters on, and I'm just getting massive erosion.
6: Right.
0: You know, and so I'm dealing with this company called I'm meeting today with Gutter Ducky. And let me. I went to the website. They look pretty impressive.
6: Nice.
0: Looks like I might need the 6-inch. And do you go aluminum, Gene, or do you go plastic?
6: Aluminum.
0: Why not the
6: plastic? Gets hard in the sun, brittle, break.
0: Aluminum. Yeah. And here's the
6: thing.
0: Last
6: for life.
0: I thought maybe me and New York Greg would be able to do some gutters. I priced some stuff out at Toledo.
5: No way.
0: And New York Greg's like, we can do it, but I'm just telling you. Gutters are really a pain in the ass.
6: Yeah.
0: Because it's just not like, you got to put these.
6: You got to level it.
0: Well, not only that, but you got to put this bracing up every hour.
6: And you got to put them in the right spot so it don't.
0: Then you got to go all this down tube stuff.
6: And the gutter's made in one piece, so you got to be able to put it up in one piece and not not hold one side and it falls down and it kinks.
0: So New York Greg's like, okay, so if we get the stuff at Lowe's, then we got to cut it and do it ourselves. Meanwhile, if you get Gutter Ducky, they'll take the measurements, make it at the shop, and bring it here. Like,
6: they make it right here in the parking lot. They got the trailer on it with the machine, and they got the roll of aluminum sitting inside the van, and they pull it out, put it in the machine, and it spits it out as long as you want it.
0: Well, as long as they put in it, right. It's custom.
6: Custom.
0: So I got Gutter Ducky. You can go to gutterducky.com.
6: Yeah, they don't make none at the
0: and
6: shop.
0: I'm getting me some new, I need about 100 foot of gutter.
6: There you go.
0: About 100 foot of gutter. Gutter Ducky. I don't know what the guy's name is. Wesley or something like that. He's coming today at 10:15. Nice. Yeah, I was thought me, Greg, and Lummy could do it, but then I got to looking at bracing.
5: That's way too, that's
6: you can't
5: too
6: even
5: much.
6: Come out of those.
0: Yeah, I just
6: got to.
0: I'm just going to have to stop being such a wedge and just pay for some gutters. So here is what I kind of started scratching on a little bit, and this comes from CBS. And some servicemen, some active servicemen, are tired of, you know, our president and other media sources not necessarily being transparent and showing you what's really happening over in Iran.
6: So they're turning to trolls?
0: And, well, yeah, I guess.
6: Spies?
0: They're in fear of their life.
6: They signed up for fear of their life.
0: I know, Gene, but they're being held back. They really can't fight. We're in this.
6: Well, slip on off by yourself and kill some of them.
0: We're in this political quagmire, Gene.
6: That's ridiculous.
0: You can't slip off base and go killing people. Okay, this isn't this isn't the Ponderosa.
6: They do it on TV.
0: Well, okay, there you go. There's a lot of things they do on TV, Gene, that you can't do in real life. Okay, bud.
6: Yeah.
0: Here is CBS's report yesterday. New photos show widespread damage. As U.S. position at U.S. positions caused by Iranian missiles and drone attacks.
7: This is an image is worth a lot more than words.
8: They're actually worth more than $4 billion.
0: Supposedly, the damage that's been dealt to U.S. Military forces and establishment and bases is $4 billion.
7: First pictures that really reveal widespread, extensive damage at U.S. military positions in the Middle East.
0: I'm sorry. If I'm stationed over there, I want to go home. Can I go home? Huh. I'm a pussy. And I did sign up for this. But I thought I'd be in there, shooting and dropping bombs and working on a machine gun on a helicopter. And we're not allowed to do any of that.
7: As a result of Iranian ballistic missiles and drones, you see aircraft, a direct hit to where there was a special radar on a Boeing E-3 Sentry.
0: Look at that. I mean, that's probably worth 30, 40, 50 million bucks.
7: You see hallowed out buildings, charred debris spread.
0: And again, nobody's reporting this. And this isn't parts of Iran that we've blown up. This is our U.S. Army and military bases that they've blown up.
7: Across wide areas of a U.S. staging ground in the middle of the Kuwaiti desert. You also see assets like armored vehicles that clearly aren't going to be used anytime soon. These are images obtained exclusively by CBS News, sent to us from service members that are actually deployed overseas. And they tell us they want Americans to see what we're up against. They want Americans to see.
0: And again, we're not seeing this. This is the first that we've seen any of it. It's not.
6: I don't believe any of it.
0: Okay. All right. Let me ask you a question.
6: First of all, American bases there? We took over their stuff.
0: Gene, we have within the Jordan and Qatar and all these other countries around Iran, we have U.S. bases. They are our allies, and they allow us to have a base on their country to not only be strategically close to potentially what the threat is, but more importantly, protect their country as well.
6: And we knew that we were going to get smashed up and burned up and bombed up because we're going to war. They're going to take them bases out.
0: Okay, well, you're right, and they are. But guess what? Nobody's reporting it.
6: Right.
0: Up until I've played this story, when these images were sent by current U.S. people, servicemen and women that are in the, that are in the current military, and they sent these pictures to CBS. CBS vetted them, and this is, these are images that we've not seen.
7: Just how destructive Iranian capabilities can be, the limits of American defense capabilities, and also the danger that Iran can still present. The photos, these are undated, but we know they were taken in the aftermath of several Iranian attacks that occurred in the early weeks and months of the war.
8: But let's go back to that close to $4 billion number.
7: That's a price tag actually cited by DOD officials in a new Inspector General report that was released just this week that for the first time really acknowledge and concede the reach and the destruction of Iranian capabilities and those early ballistic missile and drone attacks.
5: But like Gene says, you keep hearing what they're saying. It's the first few weeks of it. We're in 6 months now. So in the first few weeks,
0: so there was
5: corrected it.
0: I understand. So one would think that it's one or two things. And if you would be honest, you're going to say it's either that's all it is, and that was, you know, in the first couple weeks, they fought back. Here are the casualties, and here are the destruction that they caused. Or and it's gotten better. We've cleaned it up. We've locked it down. You know, we've retaliated. Or it's continued to get worse, and there's more of it. And there's obviously a lag time as to if you're a U.S. military personnel on how quick you can get images to CBS without getting caught. And, you know, and thrown in, or court-martialed for providing, you know, insider intel to the media. So it's either gotten, you're right, Lummy, I will agree with you, it's either when it, this is the first couple weeks of when we were taking, you know, we were
6: you
0: really
6: see
0: finding
6: it way
0: out.
6: Way long ago.
0: Or.
6: Not even smoke happening.
0: What is current? Is it, has it continued to escalate? Or do we, and any consolation, I don't know that $5 billion worth of damage is just another reason why we need to get the hell out of there. It's just so costly. Didn't they say it was, I forget how many million dollars a day for every day that we're going over there?
5: And it says, so I found one from USA Today, which is not really a friend of Trump. February 28th, attacks on U.S. bases. Did Iran target? Yes, they did. No Americans were killed. Minimal damage.
6: No Americans were killed.
5: There's minimal damage.
0: I'm not talking about the loss of American lives.
6: I know, but we're not even manning that base. That's
5: no,
6: what
5: I mean, there's damage to, they're showing like damage to tents.
0: All right, so
5: let me just
0: ask the question. Because I'm done. I am done supporting the situation. I think we should get the hell out of there at any cost and regroup, burn a timeout. We're like the Cleveland Browns. Lummy, I think everybody would agree that the Cleveland Browns needs to get rid of Deshaun Watson and work on a rebuild program around Shedeur Sanders.
5: Yes.
0: Okay.
6: Yes.
0: Now, that's, everybody agrees. Well, I think that, you know, the American government is currently in our military thing we got going on over there is Deshaun Watson. We need to pull out of there and put our tail between our legs, cut the best deal we can so we can keep Iran somewhat in check. It's going to cost us more money than we could ever think. They will not be honest with us. If you need to report back to the American government that it's a win and that indeed we're going to be able to just, they're not going to be able to have nuclear weapons capabilities. They're going to open up the Strait of Hormuz. We can get the hell out of there. It's a great deal. And the deal that you really cut, we don't know, but you need to cut some type of deal so we can get the hell out of there. Now, I don't know if you guys agree with that or not, or we need to keep present, but I don't think that we as a country can go much longer with just this quagmire of uncertainty. We're over there. We're blowing some stuff up. They're blowing some stuff up. Meanwhile, if I may, go to my futures deal here. Crude oil is at 104 right now. Mm. Crude oil is at 104, up 22% for the month, and crude oil is up 62% year to year.
5: New York Creed, $30.
0: Thank you so much, my friend. I appreciate you. We cannot, you know, like, so if you look at, I think last October, for instance, October 20th of last year, oil was $57 a barrel. And at one time, it got down to 50. I forget where it was. But, like, that's where we need to be. That's gas being $2.79, $2.99 a gallon. Gas, crude oil right now is 10, at this very second, is 106.58. And so, I don't know how much longer we can actually endure this. How much longer can America, you know, continue to, and listen, everything that affects our life is controlled by one thing. Diesel, the price of diesel. All of the semis that run up and down the road.
6: $272 to fill my tank up.
0: Hold on. How much?
6: $272.
0: And you know how much it should be? About $125?
6: Yeah, but that'd be cool.
0: $300. Now, Gene, you can afford $272 to fill your truck up.
6: Yep.
0: There's a lot of guys right now on the job site swinging a hammer, digging a ditch, powder coating parts, working on an excavator that cannot afford $300 to fill up their work truck. And if you got your work truck that's involved in any type of commerce or business, you're having to pass that fuel on to your customer. You can't absorb that. You can't absorb every fill up being $272. Now the cost of durable goods, the cost of groceries, the cost of heat, you know, to power your home, everything is affected by what we're doing right now. And we can sit here and say, oh yeah, let's blow them up. Let's make them a parking lot. They're ready. They're ready for it. We already blew our wad. We don't got anything left. What do we got left? Because if we had something left and we could bomb something strategically, we might have some munitions left, but we can't legally go and blow up the capital of Tehran. It would be a war crime. So we can continue to hit their military bases and, I guess, bridges.
6: Who writes the rules for war crimes?
0: NATO and the Warsaw Pact and just the Geneva Convention.
6: Well, let's just put a war on them.
0: Lummy, is there anything? Can you help me out with him?
5: Oh yeah, then we'll just
0: with his lack of
6: understanding.
0: Lummy, can you explain to Gene his lack of understanding with regards to war?
6: There's no rules to war.
0: There is, though, Gene. There is.
5: Yeah.
0: Just like yesterday, Gene, you didn't think there were any rules to autonomous cars, and you figured out there was, didn't you? You're like, oh, let me tell you something. There's like nobody in this car. I'm just going to go ahead and slide it. I'm going to run it off the road. I'm going to brake check it. That's great. I'm just going to do this every. By the time Gene got packed back up from picking up some tools, there was a Tampa Police Department cop in a squad.
6: Sitting in my driveway.
0: Waiting, because Gene's truck's registered to his business, waiting for him. Saying, Mr. Lasker, I got videotape of you brake checking and short spacing this guy. What do you got to say? Yeah.
5: Keith Yeager, $100.
0: Thank you, Keith. I appreciate you. So let me, before I go to words, and then we'll come back with Lasker finally. Can Lasker stay in second grade?
5: Come on, Gene.
0: Or is he going to first? So my question is this. You know more about this than I do. You're more well-read on this. You know, I'm probably reactionary at best. What would you propose? And I've never asked you enough, but I want you to go long form on me here, bud.
6: But
0: what would you, if you were the president of the United States, or more importantly, Donald Trump would come to you and be like, Lummy, I just want to let you know there's no answer that's going to make me mad. I just want to know what you think we should do with regards to this Iranian deal, buddy.
5: No, we're screwed.
0: You're not going to make me mad one bit, Lummy. I promise I'm not going to kill you. Just tell me what you would do, or better yet, what Ashley would do. I'm all ears, Lummy, and if you answer right, you'll get an invitation to Mar-a-Lago. Yes, you will. Go ahead, Lummy. Warren Garrison will get an extra tax benefit. What would you do, Warren?
5: President Bubba or Trump, whoever Trump, it is. Trump. Yes, Mr. Trump, President Trump.
0: Like, be honest, Lummy.
5: Yeah, no, I mean, listen, I would probably want to kind of do where they're like a snake, and they're just choking out the Iranian government to make them weak in their economy.
0: Yeah, well, we tried to do that, Lummy. And so,
5: well,
0: how
5: 6 months.
0: So hold on. So how much longer? It's September. We started this in February.
5: Well, I wouldn't have started the war beginning.
0: Okay.
5: But
0: all right. So we're in it, and we're 6 to 7 months in it. It was supposed to be a four-day, 96-hour excursion. That's how it was told to us. We're now embarking, I think, on the sixth or seventh month. We're at a standstill here. We haven't had any news one way or the other, right?
5: Yeah, none.
0: So,
9: and the other problem with choking them out is Russia and China are supporting them.
0: Yeah, Russia's choke us out, bro.
5: Yeah.
0: They got two big heavy hitters that are backing them. Guess who we got? Nothing. France ain't helping. Spain ain't helping. UK's not helping. Saudi Arabia's not helping. Israel, they're half of the reason why we're in it.
5: I think we got Kuwait.
0: Okay, don't bust me up with Kuwait. You want Kuwait or you want Russia and China? So Lummy, give me. You can't choke them out like a snake. You got to do something a little bit more abrupt than that. You got to end this, and how would you end it?

0: not going to be probably you're going to get impeached, but you don't you're not running for re-election. So guess what? Yeah. Keep it going until we lose the midterms.
1: We okay. was at $147 a barrel and back in 2008. We made it through that then.
0: Yeah, okay. See, I got Lasker. He's my defense military
2: all right,
0: over
2: guys.
0: Here.
2: I mean, I'm going to do it your way.
0: No, hey, we're screwed.
1: It ain't Trump's fault that you didn't go to school to make a good living.
2: Talk to me.
1: Yeah, I'm talking to everybody out there that's getting on Trump. It's not Trump's fault that, you know, gas is up. Okay.
2: Trump got us
1: I
2: into
1: don't
2: this.
1: Have a problem paying for the gas.
2: Trump got us
1: if
2: into
1: you
2: this.
1: Do, you and didn't Trump, do a good and, job and, getting your and, life
2: and,
1: in order.
2: And Trump campaigned Gene on a couple things, one of which was the exorbitant prices that were at the grocery store. He said gas was too high, durable goods were too high, and I'm going to bring them down.
1: And they were. And he tried to. And now we're in a war, and we got a bunch of...
0: Should never got in.
1: Nettos are telling us we can't bomb this or we can't bomb that. We smoke everything and get it over with.
0: That's what
1: I'm saying. And then, you know what? Take the charge. Charge us with whatever you want to charge us with, you know.
0: There you go.
1: Sue us. How about that?
0: Thank you, Gene.
2: All right. Well, great. I'm not even going to. I'm not even arguing with you. I'm not even arguing with you guys. Let's just keep going on, guys, and get back to us. Because when I got to lay you off because I can't afford it anymore because people can't donate money anymore because we're all broke and gas is now $5 a gallon, $7 for diesel.
0: Gene,
2: get back to me.
0: He said he's coming out with a $5,000 check.
2: Yeah.
1: How about that?
2: That's only if they...
1: He gave you a couple thousand a couple years ago.
2: Hold on. That's
1: you
2: only...
1: You spent it already?
2: Let me. That's only if he wins the midterms.
0: No, so we're screwed
2: you know
0: either way.
2: That, you know that ain't happening.
0: Oh, I know.
2: I think even you being the MAGA D sucker that you are, I think that even you would admit that there's not a chance in hell the Republicans win the midterms. A chance in hell.
0: It's like saying the Browns are going to win the Super Bowl.
2: That's exactly.
3: Just so you know, hot dog.
4: There's not enough soap in the world to make him clean up his act.
5: Get out of my sight!
4: You're listening to the Bubba the Love Sponge Show.
6: Put yourself over.
2: You know, formatically, we can do it a whole bunch of different ways.
7: Yeah, my delivery costs are high, too. I get it. And I'm down 30% in my business. But you know what? That's what life gives you. You gotta adjust to it. Okay?
2: Mommy, make sure...
7: Mike from Matt says... Well, when we get my $5,000 check, I'm going to BARP.
2: Yeah, well, you better.
7: Thank you.
2: I hope, but

0: Bubba's not going to lay me off anyway. I've been here since the beginning, and even if I don't make a damn dime at it, I'm not going to let him starve. I'll hang on to the bushes and bust y'all trolls' ass and keep talking on.
1: By the way,
0: and I know you. My average cost a week is $600 to $800 at the grocery store with Mr. Eater, my son. And we eat, you know, we eat good. I guess I don't know. I don't.
1: But we're coming back with that gene, right?
2: Yep.
1: All right.
2: Yeah, Mach can put that in there.
0: Chattamongos. How about the thumbs up, Thummy? Am I doing good?
1: Oh, yeah. Well, we hit 1,000 at...
2: This is where we hit the wall, usually.
0: Before we hit 9, right?
2: No, it's 9:30.
0: I know. I said before we hit 9, we got to hit 1,000.
1: We're at like 8:12, 8:15.
2: No, we're...
0: 8:15.
2: I mean, I'd like to hit 1,500.
0: I'd like to get 1,500. I asked for 13, better yet.
1: We're at 1,200.
0: We're at
2: 1,200 now, so if the Chattamongos...
0: Yeah, Chattamongos really rally.

0: look at that. Oh, you missed it. My yellow Hogan sprint car at J&J Holmes. It was a picture of it.
1: J&J Holmes.
0: Man, they were good to us. They used to
1: write us. Man, we ate good, didn't we? I mean, he catered food to the racetrack every time.
0: He also wrote us a $25,000 endorsement check.
1: Yeah, and they gave us money all during the times. We flipped both cars. I wrecked into you. Flipped both of us right in front of their press box, remember?
0: Yeah.
1: Oh, yeah.

0: Yeah, Grant S., I don't believe it either, man. I mean, you know, come on. There wasn't even, there was dust on them vehicles. And that was months ago. Let me tell you something. When you blow something up like that, make hell, it smokes for months.
1: All right, sit here, guys, and fucking suck your MAGA dick. See where it gets you.
2: I was just saying that CBS, with that reporting old news.
0: Yeah, they're full of shit.
2: Because the New York Times also had an article, so the CBS is just trying to cash in on David LeKing, $10 Canadian. All right, Gene, you got this, right? You're gonna, whatever you need. You need to pass this. You can't be going to first grade. Don't do it.
0: Lasker. Don't do it.
2: Everyone's cheering for you here.
0: All right, Chattamongos, get them thumbs. It's real easy. Hit the button.

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3: Now, an important message from the President of the United States.
0: Sorry.
4: I can't believe this is happening to such a great man. I will have the FBI investigate how this data was acquired. This school is clearly corrupted and needs to be shut down.
5: You see the video?
4: Bubba the Love Sponge Show presents Gene Lasker. Is he smarter than a f***ing second grader?
6: My wife's seen this and she says, why you got no friends?
5: Look at the video.
7: You like that?
5: Lummi, look at the video. Yeah. Gene's in second grade.
7: You got that math problem wrong, too.
0: By the way, Lummi, I cannot say enough good things about Will, T-shirt Will. He has done two pieces of artwork and switched them to PDF file for me to get done. I just cannot thank Will for providing these various pieces of artwork that I need. He's a computer whiz. He can flip things. He can design things. He can put things on PDF. T-shirt Will, I'll see you at BARP, my friend. Thank you so much. Appreciate it. Yes, Gene, are you ready, my friend?
7: Yeah.
0: For every question Gene gets wrong, and for every question that Gene gets right, if he passes this test, it'll be the first test that he's passed in second grade. And if he doesn't pass, this test, then he's going to first because this will be the third one that he's missed in second, and that's the rules.
7: David the King signed up for a year on BARP.
0: Oh, man. Thank you, my friend. Yes. BubbaArmyHQ.com. Go to the lieutenant subscription deal. Drop it down for the yearly.
8: Attendo.
0: Pay it. It's $109. I'll get a report on the deal. And you got to and your BARP number is officially $1,500. Giving you a discount, my friend. And giving you access to the highest access that a person can have. For our Bubba Army HQ world, which is where we're trying to aggregate everybody. 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So appreciate it. To Mike Rowe, to Shakir, to Macho, to Gary, to Lummi, to Paula, everybody that is involved in the Bubba Army HQ world, thank you so very much.
7: By the way, $10. Let's go, Lasker.
0: By the way, here we go. So, Gene Lasker, are you ready, my friend? Lummi, can you assure the fact the chat is down.
7: Yes.
0: His phone is flipped down, so Kurt Morgan can't text him the answers. He doesn't have some type of listening device.
7: Can you chew your ears?
0: He doesn't have his, have him take his headphones and look, show both
8: good
0: of
8: ears.
0: His ears.
8: Good ears.
0: Yeah, exactly. Make sure there's no beeper device on his waistband that he can look down. It's just hard
8: no
0: telling.
8: No device underneath my sunbelt hat.
0: Yep. So, Gene, are you ready?
8: Yeah.
0: Lummi, you're going to keep score. If he gets 11 right before 11 wrong, then he will pass. If he gets 11 wrong before he gets 11 right, he will fail. Gene, who helped sew the first American flag according to the legend?
8: A lady.
7: All right.
0: Okay, that's not going to be
8: Mrs. Bell.
0: The answer. Lummi, by the way, Gooch and others have asked me to tell the answer so that they can feel less stupid. Because they blurt it out to themselves, and then indeed, if I validate you got it right, that makes you feel better about yourself. Gooch, it was Betsy Ross.
8: I was close.
0: Well, no, you went out.
7: Bell Helmets.
0: Bell Helmets. Yeah, Tina from Bell Helmets. Hang on.
8: I knew it was with a B, though. I knew it was with a B.
0: Which large forest in South America is called the planet's lungs?
8: The wetlands?
0: Answer is Amazon rainforest.
8: Yeah, that's what I'm saying. Same thing. The wetlands?
0: No.
7: Yeah.
0: Who is the famous scientist who wrote about gravity from falling apples?
8: I know him. Adam Granger.
6: Did he make the Granger?
0: Yeah, you know, Granger, where you get your ladders and stuff. The answer is Isaac Newton.
8: The Newton man.
0: Which peninsula in Florida is known for its space rocket launches?
8: Which peninsula?
0: Which peninsula in Florida is known for its space rocket launches?
8: It's over there close to Daytona. Cypress Gardens?
0: Cypress Gardens. The answer is Cape Canaveral.
8: Ah, that's right.
0: What is the highest mountain on Earth above sea level? This is one from last week.
8: Mount Everest.
0: Who led the voyage in 1492 that reached America?
8: Christopher Columbus. 1942, Columbus ran the blues.
0: In which country can you visit the white marble Taj Mahal?
8: What?
0: In which country can you visit the white marble Taj Mahal?
8: White marble Taj Mahal. So that would be, that's got to be Japan.
0: India.
8: Oh.
0: Which of the Great Lakes is the smallest by surface area?
8: Hell, I don't even know what the Great Lakes are.
0: Well, you do. You mentioned one last week. You did.
8: I did?
0: Yeah.
8: So,
0: and that was wrong.
8: So, well,
0: same question.
8: Let's go with Lake Erie.
0: Lake Ontario.
8: Oh.
7: Technically now Lake America.
8: Really?
0: Needless to say, he was not right on either. In which direction does the sun rise each morning?
8: My sun rises, let me see, getting up, the sun rises from the east.
0: Lummy, what is my score?
7: It is a 3 right, 6 wrong.
0: Yeah. What imaginary line circles the earth halfway between the poles?
8: The equator. Right.
0: From last week as well. Which U.S. city served as the first national capital back in 1789?
8: Was the national capital?
0: Mm-hmm.
8: Would have been Lincoln, Illinois?
0: Lincoln, Illinois, for those scoring at home. No, New York City.
8: And now look at the place.
0: Would not argue with you. Which country is famous for tulips and windmills and lies mostly below sea level? Yet another question that you missed last week, and I'm trying to give you an opportunity.
8: Yeah, because I remember saying what I said.
0: Yeah, I remember
8: I can't say that
0: what
8: no
0: I
8: more.
0: Said.
8: So if it's a low-lying area, it would have to be tulips. So let's go Missouri.
0: That's not a country, Gene. That's a state.
8: Oh, that's right.
0: It's the Netherlands. It's the Netherlands.
8: The Netherlands.
0: Yeah, not.
8: I knew
0: by the
8: that.
0: Way, not.
8: Right.
0: By the way, for those scoring at home, not Missouri. Missouri's
8: See,
0: not.
8: Missouri
0: is
8: the question.
0: Is not a country. The Great Barrier Reef. This is yet another one that you missed. Trying to give you an opportunity to actually learn. The Great Barrier Reef sits off the coast of which country?
8: The Great Barrier Reef would sit off.
0: By the way, for those scoring at home, a lot of these are he's been given these questions before. That's how pro Gene Lasker I am.
8: I remember what I said, and that didn't really work out.
0: Most of what you say doesn't work out, Gene.
8: So let's go with the country of South America.
7: That was the same answer you gave last week.
0: Australia.
7: You got to switch it up.
8: Oh, I thought I said Mexico.
7: Actually, you did. Yeah, sounds about
8: right. Yeah.
7: This is
0: yet another one.
7: Okay.
0: Gene, what is the score? It's not good.
8: 3-5.
0: Gene is headed to first grade.
7: What do you think it is?
8: Like 3-9.
0: No, it's like 4. 8. It's like 8-4, 9-4.
7: Four to nine.
0: Yet another question from last week, Lummy. Like, this is like, if this isn't as pro Gene Lasker, right?
7: Yeah.
0: Which continent does the equator cross more than any other?
8: Which continent does the equator?
0: These are questions that you were asked last week, which shows your inability to care and or learn.
8: Delaware?
7: Delaware! You got it right last week!
8: I did?
7: Yeah! The country! The land!
0: Africa.
8: That's what I said.
0: No, you said Delaware.
7: Here we go.
0: You idiot. What is the smallest continent on Earth by land area?
8: The smallest continent on Earth
0: by land area
8: would have to be...
0: I mean, what are we at scoring-wise?
7: 4-10.
8: Africa?
7: Oh, yeah. Wait, hold on. What? Hold on. Did you understand the question?
0: Doesn't matter what he. By the way, that question was also asked him last week as well. That's how pro Gene Lasker I am. I asked half of the questions that from last week. All he had to do.
8: Probably North America is the smallest one. If you really look at it.
9: No, not that either. I'm done playing.
0: The answer is.
9: I'm quitting school.
0: The answer is. I quit. The answer is Australia. So, Gene, like, you're in first grade, bro. You're in first grade.
10: Do we have an example of one first grade question?
0: Yes, I'll go to it right now. Go to all grades. Okay, boom. Let me see. What grades do I want to be in? All grades. I want to be in first grade. So, I'm having to go get a new test now. So, there you go. First grade. What do bees collect from flowers to make honey?
8: Nectar.
10: Oh, everyone in chat that says these aren't legit second grade questions. I mean,
0: okay, I'm going. Listen, I'm going. Let me. I've shown people.
10: Oh, I know
0: where what side I go to. Listen,
8: what are you saying? Let me.
10: How do they not think those are second grade questions?
0: These are first grade questions now. What scent? This is about what he's probably in first grade because I think he'll nail these questions. Ready? What scents do we use with our ears?
8: What scents? Hearing.
0: By the way, ladies and gentlemen, none of these count. These are all first grade questions he'll be answering on Friday. What is the frozen form of water that falls from the clouds?
8: That would be it's what dents up your hood. Forgot the name of it.
0: It's not hail. It's snow.
8: No, it ain't hail.
0: It's snow. By the way, he's already missed two questions in first grade. What organ pumps blood around your body? What do tadpoles grow up to become?
8: Frogs.
0: What part of the plant holds it steady in the soil?
8: Roots.
0: What force keeps us on the ground so we don't float away?
8: Gravity. I'm going to pass first grade.
11: I began to hallucinate and thought a houseplant was talking to me.
12: Prescription medication.
13: Oh, man.
12: Prescription medication.
13: Red Dexy.
14: It takes a lot of great prescription medication to make the show sound this mediocre. The Bubba the Love Sponge Show returns after these words.

0: the recursion, just like all that, you know, the shit like that from the countries and geography and stuff like that. It wasn't history, but it was a like a geography class.
1: Da, da, da. Chattamongo's thumbs up. What do I hit here?
0: Alright, well, new video for Gene. And a new bumper.
1: And a new bumper.
2: Surrogacy case.
0: Oh, let me get you back to chat. Sorry. Here, I can check.
2: Gene, good job, buddy.
0: Somebody will close out. There you go.
2: Gene, good job, buddy.
0: Hey, you know what? This actually just shows... Just, this is how you found... What the hell are these your answers?
2: What's that?
0: His board.
2: What is it?
0: I have no fucking clue.
2: What do you... What,
0: it's like a mad... Like, he's answering it like a madman when he's writing it. This is how he's answering his questions in his head. That's, I think it's what's going through his head when he's answering those questions.
2: By the way, for those scoring at home, when we go back on the air,
0: yeah.
2: I'm going to have you show everybody, like, this is what is going through his head. I think that's exactly right.
0: Yeah.
2: This is what is going on. Yes, very much so.
1: I think my head's infected by radio like Dan.
2: No, Dan's head's affected by arrogance.
1: Arrogance?
2: Yes.
0: Hey, Mike.
2: You got to go to Legacy one of these days. Start of the month, right?
1: Yeah. But any time now when I get a chance, right there in the middle of the month. It's the middle of the month now, but right around now, or by next week for sure. I get all my bills paid from the first of the month and all that, and then I'm going into profit mode, and when I go into profit mode, then I can waste a grand.
2: Okay.
1: That's what I do.
2: So you wait to get your shit paid, and then you go, from here on out, I got profit.
1: Yeah.
2: And then you act accordingly.
1: Yep, then I can act accordingly. Keep your head up, Gene. You have an awesome family and a successful business. And an army behind you. Thanks, rugged white male. Miami. You know, a lot of these answers, I know them. As soon as you say it, I said, yeah, that's right. But I haven't paid attention to them. With having a handicapped daughter in my life, I never had to teach her anything other than how to breathe. And so I never practiced doing that. So I don't remember him like Lummy would, because he had to practice teaching his little Wolverine how to make it in life. And so I don't got that, you know.
2: Oh,
1: I adopted Coben. He was already five.
2: Mach, so. That I need. Does he need to read? Give this to him and ask him if he needs, if I need to scan and email to me. But he can do it like whenever.
0: Okay.
2: Thank you, buddy. Thank you, bud.
1: No, I'm not book smart. They're a 3-pound peanut. I'm kind of not. I'm not stupid, but I know things.
2: It's You're like, street smart, Gene.
1: I'm street smart for sure.
0: Yeah, Macho, he's going to do it after the show.
2: Okay, thank you. Appreciate it.
1: Hey, you McGillicuddy. Thank you.
0: Glenn Longnecker. I mean, technically Delaware, you know,
1: what?
0: It is the smallest state. I mean, you narrowed it down to...
1: I'm thinking the smallest, and Delaware, that's a tiny one. So, but it ain't, we belong to the country.
0: No, continent.
1: I mean, continent, yeah, so that's a far cry from a state. But
0: then you got to know what continents there are, too, so it's the...
1: Yeah, and I don't know all the continents, pretty much. I don't... Thanks for the day.

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0: I'm sorry. Lummy came to me and is very disturbed, and he's like, I just got a... I'm actually holding Lasker's whiteboard, his little magic marker whiteboard, and this is supposedly what's going through his head. And as he's writing down like a madman, and if Lummy, you'd like to show the whiteboard to the camera, this is what Lasker, I don't know if this is what goes through his head, or this, I don't have any idea what this is.
1: I'm trying to figure it out too, because I don't think you asked him any number questions, and I think I see a 182, I see a zoo 8. But he did put the score of 4-9 down. Sigma? Lig La? Gene, do you even know what this says?
2: I was probably going to give it to him. I'll read it to you.
3: All right. What do you want to know?
1: Any of those words?
2: Yeah.
1: After Brendan Foster?
2: After Brendan Foster is figure eight.
0: Okay. Figure eight race in India.
2: Mount Everest. I don't know.
0: Yeah.
2: whatever was in my head at the time. New York sucks.
0: The Hayden Panettiere investigation continues. They have now narrowed it down to her drug dealer in Hollywood, and they are going through her texts where she was contacting him to get, you know, various pills to take on her trip. And indeed, one of the pills that she took that she thought was just a regular pain pill is that she obviously has a pain pill addiction.
2: And
0: had a fentanyl on it, and she was done.
4: Here's believe it took to end Hayden Panettiere's life. And now, law enforcement sources say that pill may have been laced with fentanyl, supplied by someone who'd been giving her black market prescription drugs for years.
0: Let me, just like I laid it out.
1: Yes.
0: I laid this thing out absolutely exactly the way it laid out. And this is what, and nobody wants to, you know, everybody wants to call me the bad guy. And the biggest injustice ever is this is probably how Hogan died. But it's all a big Scientology cover up. And they didn't do a toxicology report and or an autopsy, and they couldn't cremate Hogan fast enough.
2: So did you ever give Hogan some pain pills when he needed them from yours?
0: Yep.
2: Guilty.
0: They did. I had some pain pills. I'd give him. He usually had more than I did.
2: Yeah.
4: Panettiere died on August 16th, just days before her 37th birthday, at a condo in Greenville, South Carolina. Her official cause of death is still pending. But multiple law enforcement sources connected to the case tell TMZ they have a working theory, and it's a dark one. Sources say Panettiere had a longtime drug dealer in Los Angeles supplying her oxycodone and other black market prescriptions.
0: Just like Hogan did.
2: Yeah.
0: But that guy that did it to Hogan got away scot-free.
4: Prescription pills. She reportedly took several of those pills on her flight from L.A. to South Carolina the day before she died. Then took what investigation?
0: So she took some pills on the flight, but those weren't the stepped on willies. When she got through the stash that she had bought, one of which was stepped on, you never know which one stepped on, and it killed her.
4: Haters believe was an oxy the morning of her death. That pill, sources say, may have contained fentanyl. The DEA in both Los Angeles and South Carolina is now working to trace that fatal pill directly back to the dealer. When first responders arrived at the condo, Panettiere's on-and-off boyfriend, Brian Hickerson...
0: Johnny Side Talker, right, Lummy?
1: Yes, he sure is.
2: Let me tell you something. I was trying to have her take that one section out of her book that talked about me beating her ass that one time.
4: Handed them a bag containing 9 different types of medication. He'd also given her Narcan before paramedics arrived. It didn't work. Police say there were no signs of foul play, and Hickerson has not been accused of causing or contributing to her death. Investigators
0: call. Yeah, I mean, she got the pill. You know, we thought he went down to Guido on the corner in South Carolina maybe and bought these pills, but it's looking like she got it from her Guido in L.A.
4: Everything hinges on toxicology results that could take.
0: Oh, everything hinges on that. The toxicology report that they didn't do on Hogan. The autopsy that they didn't do on Hogan. They knew he was on pain pills. He was prescribed them.
4: To 12 weeks. This isn't the first time a fentanyl-laced pill from a dealer has been linked to a star's death. McMiller died in 2018 the same way, and his supplier was later convicted and sentenced to prison. If the DEA...
0: Same thing as should be happening to Hogan, Neil. But everybody got away with it scot-free, because you know why? I'm going to say it. I might end up dead later today.
1: Uh-oh.
0: Scientology. They completely covered it up because his wife's a Scientologist.
5: Maybe Hogan was just tired of being hurting.
0: No.
5: And he just didn't want to exit.
0: Hogan was too narcissistic to die.
5: Okay, but Hogan was narcissistic.
0: On his forearm was tattooed as large as you could, immortal.
5: Immortal.
0: Yeah,
5: right.
0: Which means you can
5: go on. Well, he realized
0: forever.
5: He wasn't immortal going through all that pain and going through all them operations.
4: And Panettiere's pill back
5: and
4: to her
5: dealer.
4: And when
5: they popped a hole in his throat and he couldn't go, hey, brother, anymore.
4: The same road.
0: You know, you have no idea. Shut up so we can get through this door, you idiot. So, you're in first grade. What the hell do you know?
4: Who was supplying Hayden Panettiere? And did he know what was in the pills he was selling her? In her memoir, released just 3 months before she died, Panettiere wrote about a doctor's warning years earlier. If I didn't stop drinking, I'd be dead within 5 years.
0: Didn't say anything about pill popping now.
1: No.
4: She got sober.
0: So I stopped drinking and started popping pills.
4: From alcohol. It was a pill that took her instead. One pill. That's what investigators...
0: Boom, that's it.
6: Less traffic.
0: There you go. Less traffic. A woman dies and you're like, don't worry about it. It's less traffic. She never participated in traffic down here in Tampa. Gene Lasker?
6: You had to be somewhere.
1: Are you thinking there's going to be less traffic? There's driverless cars now, Gene.
0: Yeah. Gene, maybe you need to stop road raging on driverless cars because you finally met your own... Gene, you finally met your match on the road. Most people you've been able to...
5: I usually don't mess with people on the road because you never know what can happen.
0: You've been able to road rage and bully
5: almost
0: everybody, but you finally met your match on the roadways, and that was a car with nobody in it.
5: Yeah, you guys don't mess with that car because they'll come get you.
0: Modern technology, got your license plate and had the boys waiting for you at the shop. Did they not?
5: Yeah. I love you, Sarah.
0: Say it again.
5: I love you, Sarah.
0: By the way, she was...
5: Good morning.
0: Awesome for Bubba 199. What did she think about Bubba 199?
5: It was a lot for her, you know, because she was peopled out, kind of freaking out. She didn't know what to do. She just kept smiling.
0: But she made through it. She got through it.
5: She got through it.
0: She got through it. Absolutely. We'll be back tomorrow. Brian, the babyface Matroni. Tomorrow. Then Gene Lasker for his first attempt on First Grade Friday.
5: First Grade Friday.
0: Have a good one.
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19: Until next time, always remember...

0: I don't know that this guy has ever done a long form, you know, tell me all about yourself podcast before. We might be his first, but there was just so much.
1: What's his story? He got into trouble when he was a kid. What did he end up being?
0: He was a bank robber. I think he was a bank robber.
2: Yeah, yeah. Yes, he was.
0: He robbed a bank. He was a drug dealer. He was abused. He set cars on fire. It's just a lot. Hopefully he can tell his story efficiently.
2: He's doing a lot of drugs, some crack.
0: You know, Seth, when you get a guy that's on crack, you got to bring him right to the studios, you know.
1: I know. I'm just wondering, did he turn his life around? Like, I'm just wondering where the story,
0: goes. I have a Narcan and an AED machine here just in case he hasn't. You know, Dan, we do have Narcan in here.
3: Which is nice to have, just in case.
0: Just in case. You know, if Kenny Nelson is in here, Lummy, and he still hasn't, you know, he's still on pills. Said he was taking, 80 pills a day?
2: Yeah, and smoking crack.
0: Next thing you know, Dan, Narcan will literally bring those type of people right back to life. Will they not?
3: If it's a narcotic, any kind of narcotic, like a narcotic.
0: Or an opiate.
3: An opiate. Like
0: opiate-based.
3: Class of narcotics. Yes, any kind of like morphine, fentanyl, Percocet, Vicodin, any kind of like pain type medicine.
0: It'll help.
4: Court will soon consider whether people who...
0: Hold on,
3: it's immediate, too. I mean, it's like zombie
4: Supreme
3: stuff.
4: Court.
3: They, like, just wake up.
0: Oh, I've had cops tell me that literally they're dead.
3: Yep.
0: They're dead.
3: And then you do it, and they're alive.
0: With, like, no pulse.
3: Nothing.
0: You catch them because they're overdosed on pills or heroin or something like that, and they're dead. And you take one or two, and they're like... It's like an Afrin...
3: It goes in the nose.
0: You spray it up, this Narcan, you spray it up a person's nostrils. And sometimes they take two nostril sprays, but you literally, like, they're dead. And you hit them with it, and they're like literally Seth the Undertaker, how they just pop right up.
3: Or like the Terminator, how he'd come up, like, after you thought he was dead, he'd just get up again out of nowhere.
0: Remember the Undertaker, he'd be dead, and then you'd be over there celebrating, thinking you win, and he'd just all of a sudden out of nowhere just pop up. That's what the Narcan does for people that are actually dead. Boom, you pop up.
4: Supreme Court will soon consider whether people who use marijuana regularly can also legally own guns. Imagine this could be of interest to a couple of people in this state.
0: Now, I think that this has been an ongoing argument here in Florida. After they passed medicinal marijuana, people had, you know, I don't know that it really matters now, because Florida's now kind of Florida's now an open carry state. So, like, Can they pull you over, and if you have your medical, like, see, you could have a gun without a license, but you can't have weed without a license.
3: Mm-hmm.
0: So if you had weed, but you had your weed license, I think the open carry rule completely, kind of overwrote the aspect of owning a gun and having weed. I think the open carry deal pretty much squashed that.
3: Except for the problem is a federal problem. It's not a state problem. So when you fill out your firearm questionnaire, are you taking anything illegally or illicit controlled substances? And so the argument is that if you're prescribed marijuana, then you can truthfully answer that question no. In Florida, it's not a problem, but federally it is a problem, because federally, the federal government does not recognize any kind of medicinal use for marijuana. It's the way it's categorized. So that's why it has to go to Supreme Court, because there's so much difference amongst the states and how it's being handled, and there's no standardization of this particular
0: problem.
3: So
0: it needs to go federal, which also...
3: It is federal. It already is federal. It just needs to be clarified.
0: I know, but what I'm saying is, what is not federal is marijuana laws, and that's you could fix this problem if the federal government would just step in and decriminalize and declassify marijuana as a Schedule I narcotic.
3: Yep.
0: Marijuana right now, you're in just as much trouble. It determines on what state you're in, like Indiana, which is going to be the last. There'll be 49 states in America that have some form of legalized marijuana, and Indiana will be the last one. They are so uptight about it. So if the federal, and does the president have that ability, or does they have to go in front of Congress, or, you know, like, do they have Senate judiciary hearings? If they were to...
3: Who has that authority, Bubba, is the HHS.
0: Who's
3: the
0: that?
3: FDA. They could recategorize the drug. So, arguably, RFK Jr.
0: Head of Homeland Security?
3: RFK Jr. could change it.
0: So, if the federal government would just declassify marijuana, I don't even want it to be a Schedule 3. I just want it to be legal. Like, you know, like, I mean, how many states, I don't know if my Alexa is working nowadays or not.
3: So you don't have 7
0: hold on,
3: Bubba?
0: Hold on. Alexa, good morning. Hello, Alexa. Good morning, Alexa.
5: Good morning.
0: Okay, she works.
5: It's National Pumpkin Cheesecake Day.
0: Oh.
5: Hmm. I wonder how that makes pumpkin spice latte feel.
0: Hey, Alexa, how many states have legalized marijuana?
5: It is illegal under United States federal law to possess, use, buy, sell, and cultivate marijuana. However, 38 states and the District of Columbia permit the recreational and medical use of cannabis.
0: So you're saying only there's only 12 states left? There's only 12 states left that have that weed's illegal. 12?
2: It says 40 now. It says there's 40 now.
0: All right, so 10. So there's 10 states left. Who are the? Let me. Do you have a list over there of the 10?
2: I'm trying to look up, but it looks like Alabama.
0: Mm-hmm, of course, a bunch of hillbillies.
3: Which doesn't make sense because they should have, you know, marijuana.
0: They because hillbillies
3: like it.
0: They get a little high strung on other stuff like meth and stuff. And if they had weed to calm them down, maybe the meth problem of Alabama would go down.
3: Yep.
2: Arkansas.
0: They're like, listen, Johnny Hillbilly, we don't want you in there making meth or doing, but if you can smoke all the weed you want, buddy, just get crazy on it. Well, okay, goddamn, I'm going to do some weed. Okay, all right, so we got Alabama.
2: Arkansas. It's showing that it's, okay, sorry. It's just this thing is showing 40, some show 38, so Indiana. It shows like Florida is illegal because it's, because they're talking about recreational.
0: All right, let me never mind.
2: Yeah, Idaho, yeah. Wyoming, Kansas, Tennessee, North Carolina, South Carolina, Wisconsin.
0: That's it.
2: Yeah.
0: Whatever. If you're the president of the United States, can you make? I mean, you could probably make that wide sweeping law where I'm going to declassify marijuana as a Schedule 1. Right now, man, you're in
3: president
0: trouble.
3: Can't do it.
0: President can't do it?
3: No, what the president can do is he can direct the Department of Justice not to prosecute people. The Congress can make the law, and
0: so it's
3: the FDA can reclassify it.
0: Is it like abortions where they send it down to the state?
3: Mm-mm. It's a federal issue, and so it needs to be a federal solution.
0: Okay.
3: And
0: who's the highest federal person of the whole entire the president?
3: But he can't counter that law with his executive privilege. I don't think that law would be. You know, I don't think he can decriminalize it. But he can, like I said, he can say during my administration we ain't busting anyone that is.
0: Well, but you did say, so what person would it be, the head of?
3: The FDA. So this has just happened. This just happened with that 7-OH. The FDA in...
0: What's 7-OH?
3: It's like a synthetic opiate slash marijuana.
0: Oh, like the cranium?
3: Yeah.
0: The crack, whatever.
3: Right. It's one of those things, and people are getting in trouble with it. And the FDA said in, I think, August, that we are going to categorize this as an illegal substance, but they have to go through a committee. They have to go through public.
0: So just as much as they can, as much as they can say something's illegal, they can also declassify it.
3: Right, but it's got to go through a process. It's got to go through a committee, and then they have to present it to the public. The public has to weigh in on it. So it's like a 6 to 12 month process. But
0: I think in our lifetime,
3: they should start it.
0: I think in our lifetime, we'll have federal legal marijuana, and some states might be, you know, medicinal, some stays might be recreational. I think there's only two ways you can go with it. It's medical or rec.
3: So, Bubba, let's look at alcohol. So, you know, alcohol is legal in America. If you're, you know, 21 in most states, it's legal. But for you to buy alcohol in some states, you have to buy it at, like, state-owned dispensaries for alcohol. In Pennsylvania, it's weird. Buying alcohol, you can't just go up to, like, Publix and buy alcohol. And in a lot of the states in the Northeast have real weird restrictions on who can sell it and in what context you can buy it.
0: Well,
3: I'm sure the states are going to do that with pot.
0: I just hope that in someday in our lifetime that pot, you know, some guy in Indiana gets pulled over with some pot. Not the same as him having, like, heroin, because right now it is. Right now it is.
4: And it's a rare case where the Trump administration is arguing for restrictions on gun ownership.
0: What? What?
4: The Justice Department is asking the court to reinstate the case against a man from Texas. They claim he was charged with a felony because he had a gun in his home and admitted regularly using marijuana. It's a violation of a federal law that prohibits users of certain controlled substances from owning or purchasing guns. That includes people who use marijuana recreationally or medicinally. The DOJ says that drug users are a public safety risk. The attorneys arguing against the ban say it's too restrictive and that the government should only be able to disarm people if they're actively under the influence of illegal drugs.
0: So what's the Supreme Court going to rule on?
3: The Supreme Court's going to rule on whether or not having marijuana excludes you from owning a gun or possessing a gun.
0: So, it looks like the conservatives, you know, that 6-3, that's what the court's made of, and Trump's on the dick side of this.
3: Is he? Has he publicly stated that?
0: Didn't they say, Lummy, that Trump said, the Trump administration, didn't the guy say that?
2: Yeah, I thought that's what the guy
0: Trump
2: said, yeah.
0: Trump administration is for not being able to own guns and while smoking weed. That sucks. You know?
2: Yeah, that's usually what the Republicans want. Well,
6: he just wanted to show his support for President Trump when he says out of nowhere a man attacked him.
7: Really? Yo, really?
6: Video.
0: I got two stories. One of which is a guy that's wearing this Trump outfit like at the beach. And people and this guy with this flag, this U.S. flag, starts hitting the guy in this inflatable Trump deal, starts hitting him and accosting him and screwing around with him. And then the next story I'm going to play they have this pinata of Trump and they're letting kids. Now, adults, I don't have a problem with it, but kids are stabbing Donald Trump, the pinata. And to me, man, you know, if this was Joe Biden or this was Barack Obama or Bill Clinton, if this was a Bill Clinton suit or a Barack Obama or even a Joe Biden, I honest to God, I swear to God, I would say have some respect for the office. I may think the guy in the office is an idiot, but have some respect for the guy in the office.
6: Showing the suspect kick and jump on the victim wearing an inflatable Trump costume.
8: I really couldn't see.
0: And what has our country come to that you cannot support your president? You know, like, you like the guy. Now the guy across the street hates the guy. That's fine. That's his right.
3: And when did it become okay to beat up furries and people in inflatable costumes?
0: Well, no, but
3: leave them alone, for God's sake. They have enough social problems.
0: Leave people in general. Leave people that you don't necessarily agree with alone. I think that if you're a furry, you're a weirdo.
3: No, I'm not going to whoop your ass because you're walking around in a Mickey Mouse costume with fuzzies.
2: That's right.
3: It's your problem. It's not my problem.
8: I just felt a kick to the side, and then I stumbled because the costume was... I kept my legs closed, and I just fell over.
6: This happened over the weekend at the No Kings rally in Swampscott. Jonathan Silvera says he was leaving with his girlfriend when it happened. She took this video.
8: I guess the guy just didn't like the costume. He really wanted me out of there.
6: Michael Curl of Lynn pleading not guilty to assault and battery with a danger.
0: You know what, Lummy? You know what the problem is here?
2: Short man syndrome?
0: Short doggy dog.
2: Yeah.
3: Oh, my God.
0: Short doggy dog. This is standard short man syndrome.
3: Little chihuahua.
6: Dangerous weapon. Curl told police Silvera hit him with the flagpole.
9: The altercation was preceded by Michael getting hit in the face with a metal pole.
8: Next thing you know, another guy's coming over, and that was the guy who did it. He had the police with him saying that I hit him. I was like, what are you talking about?
6: Silvera's girlfriend showed police the video, and they arrested Curl at the scene.
0: If you arrested Short Doggy Dog?
2: Yes, they did.
8: If you agree with somebody, you don't have to beat him up. Just talk to him.
0: Or just verbally say, you suck.
2: Yeah, walk away.
0: Your outfit sucks. I hate Trump. You suck. Loser.
3: Yes, but, you know, but just like you said, you don't want to fight an intruder, you know, naked. You probably don't want to fight someone wearing an inflatable costume. You have absolutely no chance.
6: Curl is also facing several unrelated charges, ranging from drug possession to assault and battery in Worcester, Dorchester, and Connecticut. Silvera says he's physically fine and just wanted to show support for President Trump.
8: I didn't see anything bad about it. I wasn't trying to hurt anybody. I just wanted a few laughs. But I got a little more than that, I guess.
6: Well, Curl was released on his own recognizance. As for Silvera, he says his costume is broken, but this won't stop him from getting another and showing his support continually for President Trump. We're live in Lynn. Sharman Sketty, WCVB News Center 5.
0: And then this. This is disturbing. This really is. They got a Trump pinata, which is by all means protected under the First Amendment. You can have that. You can have a Trump pinata. No big deal. You can have whatever you want pinata. You can have a Bubba the Love Sponge pinata. I'm sure there's some haters that would like that, Lummy. But, man, you know, if you are a parent and, you know, most kids know where their mom and dad stand politically. Like, they kind of know. They just pick up, you know, when your mom and dad are talking about politics or whatever, you are one way or the other. So your kid kind of knows where you are politically. And, you know, I just don't think it's I think it's very, very, very irresponsible parenting that you're going to allow your kid to, again, having respect for the office. I would have just as much a problem if this was Joe Biden. And I would have a problem with Joe Biden, you know, being on, you know, hanging from a stick. I wouldn't have a problem with that. But I got a problem
3: with the noose.
0: Yeah, I don't have a problem with that.
3: You don't have a problem dragging around a picture of the president with a noose on it?
0: No, I really don't. Really? Not if it's an adult. No, I don't. I mean, that's...
3: So how about like a beheaded, like Kathy Gifford did?
0: Listen, it was not illegal. It was protected. Now, the marketplace canceled Kathy Griffith.
2: Yeah.
0: The marketplace did. She didn't get any more gigs. I think her stand-up career pretty much was over at that point. I think that she was over prior to that, and she did this as a shocking moment to try to get some attention. It backfired on her, but she fundamentally didn't do anything illegal, having, you know, beheading Trump, having it all bloody and what have you. It's obviously a costume, is not illegal. I do think and it's not illegal to allow your kid to do it either, but have some respect for the office. When you're now giving a knife to a kid to stab the president. You know, I mean, I'm just saying. Like, if this kid was over 18, that's different. But to teach or allow that much rage and hate for the office of the presidency as a child, I think is wrong.
2: How old was the kid? 10, you think?
0: Kid, I don't know.

0: now, if he was doing three swipes for a dollar and it was a money making deal, maybe that's different. I don't know.
1: I have two comments, Bubba. First of all, pinatas are not meant to be stabbed; they're meant to be struck with a stick. So he's just going out and soliciting people to stab his little dummy, which is not breaking up filled with candy, but just to look have people. Be
0: optically, see
1: optically,
0: it.
1: And to have people have joy stabbing a mock-up of the president. And the other thing is what kind of douchebag kid's wearing a mask? His parents probably a douchebag too. I don't know what you're protecting yourself from. The comtrails, freaking idiots.
0: Well, I mean,
2: they're at a protest.
0: I think you can see. I think maybe that's his dad right there. And is that like a paintball mask? I think it is.
2: Yeah, it looks like one. Yeah,
1: people are so proud to protest, they hide their faces.
0: Here's the thing, man. I really don't think you should take your kid to protests.
1: Nope.
0: You can protest all you want. Anything you want to protest, you as an adult, as an American, can peacefully protest whatever. I had to dump that lummy.
1: Shit, jeez.
3: Don't start that shit right now. Don't start that shit right now.
0: Get off my land.
1: Is he Indian? Is he Indigenous American?
0: Looks like it.
1: Maybe.
3: Get off my land!
0: Has anybody ever seen our country in this disarray?
1: Yeah, in the 60s.
0: Okay, how did that work out for us?
1: We ended up having, you know, about 30 or 40 years of prosperity after all the people that were protesting decided to go get jobs and become, you know, pillars of society.
0: I don't think this younger generation wants to get jobs.
1: They don't. They're lazy as S.
0: That's why major corporations are finding it hard to employ. You know, Larry Plummer was telling me you can't even find a guy who wants to be an electrician tradesman for $25 an hour.
1: Mm-hmm.
0: Like a guy who wants to be like, let me work under Justin Nash for two years as his kind of electrician do boy, and then get your electrical license a couple years after being your electrical do boy. And I think being an electrical do boy pays like $25-$30 an hour, and nobody wants to do it. Nobody wants to do it.
1: But the world changed between 1963 and 1968. And it really was a transformative time for America. For us watching it, it went from black and white to color. But the conservative, the liberal, the revolutionaries, the civil rights activists all came together. But the difference was that those protests back there didn't have the old people in it. They were just young people. Now the protests are this current generations of young people.
0: Everybody.
1: But the people from the 60s and 70s are protesting and coming back now as 60-year-olds and 70-year-olds and joining these protests, giving it a little bit more credence. If it was just kids with ponytails and skateboards and masks, no one would pay attention to it right now. But there's adults there, and that's why people pay attention. There weren't adults in the 60s. It was just kids.
0: I know, but now it's everybody.
1: It is.
0: I mean, we had a thing yesterday from a woman. She was like, I'm 90, and I've never seen our country this bad ever. Well, I mean, I agree with you. I've never seen our country this bad ever.
1: Mm-hmm.
0: Ever.
1: And what do you attribute it to, Bubba?
0: I don't know. I attribute, as much as this might make people mad, I attribute it to our leader. Our leader is so polarizing, not saying that I didn't support or vote for him or think that some of his stuff is good. I just think that he's such an irritant, and that the way that he pounds his chest on things that he does that are presidential. And, you know, it's almost like this. Rich people don't have to tell people you're rich. I don't think Donald Trump gets it. You don't have to tell people what you do

0: year ago.
1: I'm saying
0: it was Biden's fault.
1: I'm saying that I think that a lot of the hate that we have in our country right now is directed at him, just like the No Kings rally wasn't directed towards, you know, Republicans in general. It was directed directly to him.
0: And that was a real grassroots protest,
1: and,
0: too.
1: And they're wrong. First of all, they're wrong. They have the whole narrative wrong. But he adds fuel to the fire when he does an AI, him flying an F-16 and dropping poop on everybody. Like, he doesn't help himself. He really doesn't. And all he needs to do is be more presidential. He's the president. We all know that. But he's not very presidential.
0: But, Bubba, even saying that, and I'm not trying to counter-program, I'm just having an intellectual conversation with you. With Biden, who was being presidential, still stoked the hate. Obama, who was being presidential, no one argued that Obama did not break character very often and maintained a presidential aura about him almost at all times. He very rarely did he break character as president. He inflamed this too. And so I believe, living over the last 25 years, that after the September 11th bombings of the World Trade Center, the Pentagon, and the other thing in Pennsylvania, that black-white tension was at an all-time low. And I think leading up to the 2008 election, that tension was stoked and continues to be stoked. But I think it's really a distraction, because the real tension is the haves versus the have-nots. And that's been the tension throughout most communities in the last 200 or 300 years. Once there's been money and stuff that you can have besides just your little hut, two chickens, and your wife and kids, there's been this tension between the haves and the have-nots.
1: I disagree. I think it has nothing to do with the haves and the have-nots. I think it has to do with this disdain, the disdain for our leader. And never have we had a leader that comes in like a bull in a china shop. And he's done some good things. He really has. He's done some good stuff. He's done some stuff that I support. But I think that he's just so polarizing and such a bragger, and, you know, like a bull in a china shop, that I think he could change his rhetoric or his delivery a little bit. Stop always reminding everybody how much the opposing party sucks and how phenomenal he is and how everything he does is the best and how everything they do sucks. I think that we're going to have 3.5 more years of this polarization until we can learn to get along. And you know what? You learn to get along from the top. If your mom and dad are fighting all the time, chances are you and your siblings might be fighting. If your mom and dad get along and don't allow that type of behavior in the household, then that behavior is not allowed in the household. He's the top of the ticket. He's the leader of the free world, and I think that he's very full of himself, and I think that he could get just as much done way more efficiently and have people that have more. I talk to Republicans. I talk to people that have Trump signs outside their house, and they're like, yeah, I wish he would brag less. I wish he would stop paying so much attention on the hate, and I wish he would just be presidential, because he's a smart man, and he got, and like the Israel Hamas Gaza deal. He got that done. That good for him. He got it done. Biden couldn't get it done. He didn't have to remind, Sleepy Joe didn't get this done. Only I did. Bibi Netanyahu loves me. It's going to be an all new day. You know, Jewish people, some of which are Democrat, appreciate it. He got it done. I just think that he could take a different approach at being our leader and really, really have an opportunity to bring us all together.
2: By the way, $20.
1: Thank you. I think he could bring us together better. I think his bragging and his narcissistic megalomania swagger is what people absolutely hate. They hate it. They hate it if you're a football player. They hate it. They hated it when Muhammad Ali was the world heavyweight champion, and he would brag about how good

0: is, and we just don't like it.
1: That's what got him famous. I float like a butterfly and sting like a bee. He can't touch me. I'm so fast. I'm outclassing him. That's how Muhammad Ali got famous. That's how Deion Sanders got famous. And so I disagree with you on that one. But I also agree with you in the sense that if you beat your opponent, if you're Florida State and you just whoop Miami's ass, you don't say they're a bunch of little bitches. You said they're a great football team. We fought hard and we beat them.
0: Yeah.
1: That's the right way to say it. I agree with you in that context.
0: If President Trump would say, I got the Israel deal done. You know, it wasn't something that the other administration could get done, but we got it done. They tried hard, but we got it done. And we're looking forward to other great things as well. Like, that's it. That would be so much more digestible than what he's doing now. Listen, I'm running a little bit late. Government shutdown nears 3-week mark as Senate fails. I think they voted again last night.
2: And I sent you that Belichick video.
0: Oh, you did?
2: Yeah, it's in your messenger.
0: Good, we'll get into that as well.
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0: Mommy, we're on the air, you idiot. 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
0: 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Google Play, Amazon, and Apple TV. Appreciate it. We moved up quite a bit yesterday on the rental section of Apple TV. It's only $4.99. Go on and watch it. It's 2 hours and 30 minutes, and it tells you and lays out everything that I've been trying to tell you for the last 10 or 12 or 13 years. I don't know if it validates what I'm saying, but it certainly gives you the information behind what I've been spewing as the Bubba factor. And there really is a Bubba factor more than anybody.

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2: Wow.
1: To
3: what information are they passing on to these people for that's 6 to 8 hours a day? Like, how much information? Is it just useless
2: information? It's routes on spiritual advancement.
1: Yeah, Dan. It's like, spiritual advancement, Dan.
2: You have to progress up the grade chart.
1: It's Taylor Swift told him to pack
3: trying to get more badges, like he's a Boy Scout.
1: Yes, it's kind of like that.
2: No, you're in the Army. You're in a Army.
1: Hey, let's not knock Navy, armies. I bet you Scientologists don't give you free guns like we're fixing to do.
0: Wow. 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

0: ho, ho. Man, I had a... By the way, hello. It's the Bob with the Love Sponge Show. Woo, woo, woo. That's what I'm saying. Hold on, I'm shaking the bugs out, my friend. I had a tough time. I really, really been doing this for 30-some years, getting up in the morning, which I'm very much over. I'm not even going to say it on the air.
1: You was up late because you were talking to me about and talking with the SCAG guy on texting late.
0: Eric from Les of Tampa.
1: Yeah.
0: So anyway, Wednesday, September 16th, 2026, the Bob of the Love Sponge Show, Gene Lasker edition. Today is his, are you smarter than a second? Let me, is he in third grade or second? I forget.
2: Second grade.
1: Is he two losses.
0: Is he in second grade?
1: And one win.
2: Yes, sir.
0: Is he in second grade?
2: Yeah.
0: What's wrong? Let me hear it. It didn't seem like your mic's working. Are you off the mic?
1: He's doing two for G. He was over here fixing him.
0: Oh, yeah, he's over here. He's got to turn it up to 57 font for me to see anything. Dan walked in here because, obviously the last person that was here was Gene on Friday because Gene, Dan, Brian, Jay all set, share the same
1: area, right?
0: Studio position within the same, the same slot on camera and in studio. And let me, I got to tell you, I hate to get distracted, but I really love how uncluttered and clean the new studios are. They're just so nice. The other place, we kind of, not that we turned into hoarders, but when you're somewhere for 12, 13 years, you just naturally collect stuff. And I think that this studio is always going to be a lot more less cluttered. It's set up better. I don't know. I just really am proud of our studios. And I actually had a friend of mine yesterday. I was talking to him on the phone, and he's never been to the studios, but he watches the show a lot. And he's like, are you sure that your studios are in a three-car garage? And I said, well, the on-air portion of what you see on the air, that's formerly a three-car garage, not a very big one. And I said, now, we added on for the Macho Man's area is new stuff that we added on, but that's off camera. You guys don't see that. That rack behind Gene and Lummy, that is actually in Macho's room, and a nice. And Lummy, I feel bad. I feel bad about flipping out on Nick the Gun Guy because glass was the right way to do it instead of plexiglass. It did take a little bit, including one mess up from the factory. They when they were loading it, they cracked it, but it just looks good. Look how good it looks behind Gene. I don't know what Gene's doing. He seems like he's fumbling around doing something.
2: Oh, he's trying to get his bag ready. Plus,
0: you running? Gene, maybe you should try to get here like maybe 5 minutes earlier.
1: I got to get here early. Used to be if you got here early, you got in trouble.
0: Well, just because you got so many things. When we go on the air, I want you to be present and ready to go. I'm president and as a president.
2: Well, and also he read a message from...
1: what's wrong with Dan?
0: I don't know what's wrong with Dan. If I was a plastic surgeon and a doctor, had an exotic car collection, had a $6 million.
1: Well, he don't do no surgeries with his lips because I'm going to backhand him in the mouth if he touches my stuff anymore.
2: He wrote on Gene's
1: clearly, just leave me alone.
2: He wrote a message to Gene.
1: Why mess with me?
0: Why don't you write a message back to him?
1: No, I'm going to step up in here about a 9:45 on his day here.
0: No, you're not.
1: Surprising.
0: No, you're not.
1: At the door.
2: You're going to miss him at 200.
0: I think it would be better. I think the most efficient way.
1: You know what? What's
0: Gene,
1: he doing?
0: Shut up. I think the most efficient way would be for you to leave him a note on your white marker, but more importantly, look at the camera now and address him and say what you want to say to him. And then, hold on, then Gary Cantrell can cut it up, make it a little bit of short, make it a little message, video message, if you will, and then I can open up the show Monday and say, Dr. Dan, Gene has a personal message to you. and then boom, hit it. You don't got to be here, but it's effective. It's in person, and you can say, and we can edit it if needed. So if you like, if you take this opportunity, we don't always look into the camera. We look at our screens mostly, but if you make a conscious effort to look up at the camera, much like I'm doing now, you look up at the camera and you say, Dan.
3: Hey, Dan.
0: This is, so I'm not going to tell you what to say. So
4: hold on. Let me, we got to make this a, we got to slate this.
5: Yes.
6: Gene Lasker. Gene Lasker. Because, see, Gary will be looking for this slate, okay? This is called a, okay. This is called a slate, okay, slate. Gene? What's this called?
5: A slate.
6: A slate. Okay. Take one. Gene Lasker gives a personal message to Dr. Diaco, and action.
5: Hey, Dan. Good morning to you. Listen.
6: No, don't say good morning because he could, you know.
5: I'm trying to be nice.
6: I know. Just say, hey, Dan, how you doing? It's Gene. Don't like put like a morning gimmick on or anything like that. Yeah. So this is take two. Gene Lasker gives a personal message to Dr. Diaco, and action.
5: Hey, Dan, it's Gene Lasker. And I know you got problems with the baby face, and you probably brought it upon yourself because you're bringing it upon yourself to have problems with me, too. Now, I don't appreciate any writing on my board. Leave my board alone. Leave my stuff alone. I got my personal stuff set aside, nice and clean, so you don't got to be bummed out about no cleaning stuff. Just leave my stuff alone, okay? You do your days, and I'll do mine. You know, you don't get no thumbs up, and you don't make no money, so I don't even know why you're here. But leave my stuff alone. Thank you very much.
6: And cut.
2: Oh, book in the chest.
0: Man, you made, and also you made Gary Cantrell's job very easy. There's no editing needed. Just pick it up from action and then cut. You got, I mean, boom.
2: One take, Willie.
0: Well, two takes, but, oh, yeah, sure, but, yeah. But good. So anyway, back to my original topic, and that is maybe, Gene, you get in just maybe 1 or 2 minutes early that you can, because it looks like people are messing with your stuff, and you don't like that. So let me. Do we have three whiteboards over there? One for Brian.
2: Brian didn't want one. You asked him on Thursday, but we do have one for Gene. We have one for the Diacos.
0: Dan. Okay. So
5: and mine, I slide up underneath the computer over to the left, right out of everybody's way. Yeah. So it's not, and
0: you got to put on it before you leave. Jeans, don't touch.
5: It said right there.
2: Actually, it did say that one.
5: Laskers.
0: Laskers, don't touch.
5: Keep your hands off.
0: So anyway, I had a guy, one of my friends, I was actually talking on the phone. I spent quite a bit of time on the phone yesterday, and I don't like talking on the phone. I don't like it at all, but I had some really important talk. I talked to Kevin Hazel yesterday, talked to Mark Tate yesterday, talked to my ATF guy yesterday. Trying to get a talk to Gooch yesterday.
2: Trevor, I was probably 50, and I think we had Jason.
0: Oh, yeah. Hold on. I'm going to do that right here. Hold on. So, in the overnight hours, because yesterday was the last day to qualify. By the way, Glowbug, right out of the box with Gene Lasker. Seth Wiley. Thank you, Seth. Right out of the box with Gene Lasker. So, thank you guys so much. What a great month we've had. And then Jason Trieger.
5: Seriously.
0: Jason Trieger was $680 short from qualifying for BARP last night at like 10:30. I wake up this morning, I got a PayPal notification, Lummy. I'm like, oh, okay, maybe something. Jason Trieger last night, $700.
5: Hey, I got a PS.
0: To qualify for BARP.
2: Yeah, Gene's not happy and even more now.
0: Okay, you got
5: okay, PS on the...
0: No, we got to slate it. We got to slate it. Hold on.
6: Hey, Gary, it's Bubba. This will be take one on a PS gimmick. So Gene's has a PS, which we'd like you to possibly add. Gene, do you want this added to the end of your other
5: day? Yeah, I would like that.
6: Yes, so please, if you could just edit this into the last part of what he just cut on a take two, Willie. This is take one on a PS. Gene Lasker to Dr. Diaco, and action.
5: Dan. We are sponsored by Lick Energy Drinks.
6: Cut.
2: Wait, it's Jay.
5: Oh, this is Jay?
6: Yeah. So now you need to say this, Dean, Gene. And I got a message to your brother, Jay, as well. So that's what you say. And I got a message to your brother, Jay, as well.
5: Okay.
6: Take two with a PS gimmick. Lasker continuing his initial message to Dan, which is now going to his brother Jay. This would be take two and action.
5: And Dan, I got a message for your brother Jay. Jay, pick up your trash. We're sponsored by Lick Energy Drinks. They pay the bill around here. You don't. But, I guess your farm does a little bit. But, we don't drink Red Bulls, and we don't leave the can for Lasker to have to put in his trash bag. Okay? I'm not your wife, and Dan don't got a wife, so I don't know what to tell you. Clean up your mess. Thank you.
6: And cut. Perfect. Absolutely flawless. Gene Lasker's continuing his Friday Bubba 199 brilliance into today. It's going to be a good day, ladies and gentlemen. At 11 minutes into the program, and Gene Lasker's already on fire with two messages.
2: That means he's going to graduate, or not graduate, he's going to pass today.
0: He's going to pass today. So listen to this, my friend. Let me get back to my original topic. Gene, are you sure you're done with any of your personal messages? You got anybody?
5: Yes, sir. I'm golden.
0: I like it. So, I'm talking to one of my guys yesterday, and he's like, there is no way. He goes, I look at your studios online, like when you guys are doing the hot mics, and it kind of gives an overview of the entire studio. And then, you know, those, and people don't even realize behind me is four 100-inch TVs. That was, and like for Bubba 199, Lummy, it was cool how Macho was piping all that in and
5: yes,
0: everything.
5: It was.
0: So he's like, you're telling me that he goes, your studios look like something that would be like in Manhattan or something. I'm like, no, it's a three car garage. Now, again, Macho Man's, we added on to it and put them up to put the, you know, the brain and the working portion of the studios are, you know, obviously an addition. But yeah, this studio is a little three car garage that just a bunch of great people put together. You know, Creatine Travis on the air, New York Greg and Bob and Cream, Captain Creamsicle and Lummy and everybody that moved the studios. And the hardest part to move was the cabinetry, because we couldn't build a new on-air cabinetry. We could not only afford it based on what, you know, poured Corian costs now, but, you know, we just couldn't do it. So we had to take the old furniture from the old studios to over here.
5: Which was already perfect.
0: And it's already perfect. God, Danny and Craig the Bulldog, it took them 2 years to build that old studio. But my God, it was so industrial strength. I wish I had the time to have taken all the wood off the stage and all those big 2x10s and, no, 2x18s that they ran for stringers and stuff.
2: Yeah, so, they had some nice wood there.
0: So anyway, man, yes, I'm so proud of our studios. I just ordered two new podcasting chairs because right now, you know, within the studio, we have a whole podcasting deal too. Like, you know, I don't do my podcasting from, you know, like here, sitting here, unless I have to Zoom somebody. Pete and I have our own little area. The one thing that I haven't liked is we don't have chairs over there, so we have to move chair. Like, we take Gene and Lummy's chair, put over there on Tuesdays when I tape with Pete, and then they have to roll them back. But Lummy, I bought two office chairs, you know, two podcasting chairs, so we don't have to do that. I'm buying you a new chair for your back area.
2: All right.
0: And I just really, really appreciate how organized and how good the studios look.
2: Well, can I just say,
0: anything you want.
2: Oh, I think it goes with, especially Macho, and I think the majority of the people who, they respect the area. I know there's been people in the past that just never respected the space.
0: Yeah, I got, maybe this Friday, I might have to do, I think it's about ready for a mop.
2: Well, especially after 199.
0: Yeah, it's ready for a mopping.
5: Especially after Babyface took over.
2: Oh, yeah.
5: He walked around there with his shoes, stepped all over the place, and we said something to him, and he goes, I don't care.
0: I don't know. When did that happen?
2: When Babyface was hosting, he wouldn't take his shoes off, and Gene and I said something to him, and he pretty much told us.
5: Because he was leaving spots, and we was cleaning him up after him. We're going like, listen, dude, quit.
0: Gene, did you listen to the show yesterday where that was suggested... And I got to run it by more people. Now, so far,
5: that suggestion is no good.
0: So, hold on.
5: As much as a guy as I am about it, don't even try it.
0: You're as big of a gun guy as anybody.
5: That's right. I got a few, and I love a few, and I would love to have one at Barb, too, and I'd love to have a Bubba edition one. But no. Listen, we've done some stupid stuff, and we're starting over again. Quit doing that.
0: You know what? A guy... Well, I'll just tell you, Gooch. So Jeff Patterson Gooch, who is, as as pro-gun and as, you know, he lives in Columbus, Indiana. He's Tony Stewart's number one employee. Like, over the years, Tony's employed like 4,000, 5,000, 6,000 people when you figure in his NASCAR shop and all that. And, you know, I mean, everybody that's ever worked at Eldora, everybody that's worked at, you know, he owned three other dirt tracks over the years, Paducah and what, you know, so over the years from his, you know, apparel division to his NHRA team, you know, to his, you know, when he owned NASCAR, he's had, you know, about 5,000 employees. And they're all, you know, have a number based on when you got hired in. Jeff Patterson Gooch, formerly his gas man in NASCAR and his bus driver, and now he's just kind of utility guy. He lives about 5 minutes from the big ranch. He's either doing something at the ranch every day, or he's moving trailers, or he's, you know, he's just a utility guy. He's employee number
5: one.
0: He was the first guy that Tony hired when Tony was running. Just got his first Indy break, and when he was running Indy, Tony. People don't realize Tony Stewart won an IndyCar championship.
2: Did he?
0: He didn't win. The Indianapolis 500, but he won the overall season championship and was Rookie of the Year 1 year. And Joe Gibbs stole him out of IndyCar. Joe Gibbs had to pay his last. He had a contract with the guy. Tony did, and had 1 year left on his contract. Had just won the championship in IndyCar, and Joe Gibbs bought out that last year of his deal and put him in the Busch Series. Tony did horrible in the Busch Series. He crashed. I think Joe Gibbs said the only thing that Tony didn't hit was the pace car. I mean, Tony hit everything. Like, he just didn't do good. But, like, the last two races of the, you know, now the, it's called the Infinity or Xfinity division. It was the Busch Series back then. And, like, the last two or three races, it, like, a light bulb went off and he figured out how to drive that car. And he got, like, 2 seconds or 2/3. And the next year, Gibbs put him in the 20 Home Depot car. I think 99 was his first.
5: And he started killing
0: it. And he just, his first race he won in 99, and I think in Richmond was his first race. Well, Gooch started working for him when he was driving his Indy car. Gooch was his bus driver. So Gooch is, like, a really good friend of mine. Like, we talk about some of my private struggles and things I should do, and he calls me up yesterday. He goes, dude, as much as a gun would absolutely kick ass and as pro gun as I am, do you really, you're just now starting to come, you know, you're just now getting
5: thanks,
0: your
5: Gooch.
0: Gooch is, and listen, Gooch doesn't really talk like Gooch.
5: He don't say much.
0: He texts me a lot, but he never picks up the phone and says, call me. And it's like almost like when he wants to talk, like Tom Bean. I don't talk to Tom Bean a lot. Now, we text back and forth, but if Tom Bean says, call me, then it's not necessarily bad, but it's serious. Now, mind you, Tom Bean has probably 9 companies. He's got a payroll. You know the company that does our payroll?
2: Yeah.
0: He owns that company.
2: Oh, of course.
0: He owns over 100 Domino's pizzas. He owns the track with me. He owns a cosmetic company. He's getting ready to open up a.
5: Has he still got the bridge company?
0: He sold that.
5: Sold that.
0: Yeah, he it was a transport company, right, where he would own. He owned semis and transport trailers that could move big bridge I-beams, like, you know, like 200 feet I-beams in his company. I think it's called Seminole Transport. Gene, they would have to get a permit with every state that they had to go through and have a front and rear police escort because these beams were so big. And so think about the cost.
5: Oh, yeah.
0: Think about the cost in that. You know, I think one time he moved some type of concrete 150-foot some kind of thing for a bridge or something.
5: Yeah.
0: And he had to move it to, it got made like in somewhere in the middle of Florida, and he had to move it to South Carolina. He had to have police escorts
5: all
0: the way. You got to call every county you go through because you have to call the state because of all the weight that you're putting on the road. You have to pay for that per mile. You got to pay for, you know, state troopers. You had to pay for Florida state troopers, Georgia state troopers, and South Carolina state troopers. And I think the bill to the customer, if I remember right, I think Billy Price told me, was almost $1 million to move
5: it.
0: Yeah. So Gooch calls me up yesterday. He goes, "Hey, Bubs." I go, "Hey, buddy." He goes, "Listen, you're gonna in January. You're gonna start saving that rent money that you're paying on Nassau, where you can, which means you might be able to start saving a little bit of money. I know you want to go to, you know, Gene. Really, I realistically want to take like $500-$600 a month out and go down to Legacy and just buy me some silver.
3: Yeah,
0: yeah. So I want to do that. You know, not anything, but I think I've figured it up that I could probably save cash. Well, I could probably maybe start saving about $1,000 a month.
5: Maybe we could pay the tax guy.
0: Well, and get my tax problems taken care of. Yeah. I've had conversations with my guy on that. That's getting closer. And good so, deal. You know, Gooch is saying, "Listen, you're finally getting ahead. You finally are overcoming all these obstacles in life." You know, and you know, you for the rest of your life left, you have to live down this Hogan tape, and you're the bad guy on that deal when really you're not. And he goes, "Do you really want a gun?"
3: No.
0: And when somebody does something bad, no
5: name on it.
0: And it's going to be all your fault. And he said this. This is the word he said. "Do you really want to die on that hill?" And so now I'm having second thoughts about doing a gun.
5: Well, at least you're thinking.
0: I'm thinking. I got a couple more people to talk to.
5: Why?
0: Well, because I just want to get an overall view, Gene. Like, you know, Dan says yes. Mark Tate says yes. You know, the ATF guy I spoke to said, "Yes, you can do it."
5: Dan said yes to his wife and lost her.
0: Okay, well, Gene, we're not getting...
5: What do you think is going to happen to the gun thing? You'll say yes to that, and someone's going to leave a gun somewhere with your name on it. So now they're coming to you to find out how many guns you sold,
0: but hold on,
5: gave away.
0: Gene, I have...
5: Who you gave them to?
0: Listen to me. That's part of the ATF registration. That's part of Nick the Gun Guy doing what they call an FFL background check. Like, we're going to cross... Like, so, my ATF guy explained it to me this way, Gene.
5: Okay.
0: When a guy goes out and uses a Glock gun in a bad way, like, hurt somebody with a Glock, they don't go after Glock. That's not Glock's fault.
5: No, of course not.
0: So he's like, they're not going to go, as long as you do all your paperwork, you background check everybody that's out of state, you make arrangements to send their gun to a local dealer, and then all they have to do is pick it up, I think maybe, and pay like a $15 like handling fee, and you register your patent gun with the ATF, you're good. Nobody sues Ford.
3: Oh, yeah.
0: When Ford, you know, when a guy's DUI and hits a family of four in his F-150 and kills them, it's not Ford's fault. You know, right? So, you know, I'm not arguing with Gooch. I'm not arguing with you.
5: We didn't do nothing wrong when we butchered that hog.
0: And guess what? We got away with it.
5: Look at what you went through.
0: Yeah, I had to go to a jury and stuff.
5: Okay.
2: Yeah, and people do still think you killed the hog.
5: Yeah.
0: But I didn't.
2: Well, yeah, right.
5: You didn't shoot nobody, but your name was on the gun, so you had part to do with it. That's what some people are going to think.
0: I know. It's again, it's a slippery slope here. And I think chat's all for it. It's a very, very polarizing topic, isn't it? I mean, Lummy,
2: it sure is.
0: Which is good, I guess. So, man, today I had the toughest time getting up. Usually I can get right up. I had the toughest time. I just wanted to lay in bed. I was in deep REM. Usually I don't sleep that well, like by around like 2, 2.30, because my alarm goes off at 3. My alarm goes off at 3.40. What time do you guys got your alarms set for?
5: Quarter to 5.
0: Yours is, what, 4.45?
5: 4.45.
0: Man.
2: 4.15.
0: 4.15.
2: I couldn't, that AC, man. That,
5: well, all I got to do is leave my house at 5.30.
0: Mach, what time's your alarm?
7: Well, I have like 7. The first one's at 3.07.
0: 3.07?
7: But like you this morning, I had trouble. My emergency alarm, which is across the room, woke me up.
0: Phew. My alarm is right at 3.40. It goes off. And then if I want to do a snooze, it gives me a 5-minute snooze. So I hit 3.40 hits this morning. I hit the 5-minute snooze. I only got in like 2 minutes into the snooze. I'm like, I got to get my ass up.
2: Well, my problem now is I got that window unit, and that's absolutely killing me.
0: Hold on.
2: It's so cold in there.
0: It's not killing you. It's absolutely goddamn delightful.
2: It is, but I don't want to get out of bed. It's like 55 in the room.
0: I got to tell you,
5: up in your house?
0: Even if you have a central air unit.
5: What
0: white,
5: went wrong?
0: White trash it up and just put another big, like 10,000 BTU in your bedroom. Especially if your bedroom window can't be seen from the street.
5: Oh, yeah.
0: So, like,
5: yeah.
0: You know,
5: don't worry about that electric bill.
0: Jeez. Oh, but man, who cares?
2: It's not that bad of a.
0: So, it's an extra $50 to $80 a month. I mean, my God, it gets your room down to like 62.
5: Yeah. And you
1: can really, not a damn polar bear.
2: Gene, it's good at 61.
0: You know, listen, Gene, do you know I have a 2-ton mini split in my bedroom, and I get. And, no, I'm not joking. My bedroom gets down to 54 at night. 54. Merch Creek, Erica's got electric blankets. She's like a burrito. She's got one on the bed. She's got one. She lays
6: like
0: on
6: a burrito.
0: She lays on an electric blanket, and she has one on top of her, along with the comforter and a sheet, a comforter, the whole nine yards. And all I got is a sheet and one little blanket. And I'm running 54, and Lummy is. I'm just telling you, aesthetically, you know, the window units don't look that, you know, that nice on a nice house. But if your bedroom is not, if a person cannot see your window from the street, which means, you know, your curb appeal still looks good, put a little window unit in your bedroom. Crank it up at night. It actually, Lummy, what you can do is you can turn the rest of your air down, I mean up a little bit. So like if you'd run your air at 72, 70, 68 at night, if you put a small window unit in your bedroom, you can bump that up to 74, 75, because Walk, he didn't care.
2: No.
0: Walk just sleeps, whatever.
2: Yeah.
0: He's not, you don't get AC aggressive until you get a little bit old as a man. First of all, women hate it cold.
5: Yeah, mine does.
0: Yeah, so you just have them, listen, you know, get an electric blanket, you know, woman up a little bit here, but I need, you know, Papa Bear's got to have it cold, and put a little window unit. That way you can bump your whole house unit up to, like, you know, up plus 4, because it's not having to cool your bedroom like it normally would, and then, phew. Lummy, did you get that idea for me?
2: Yes, I sure did.
0: Put a window unit in your bedroom, especially if people can't see it from the curb. Gene, you should try it.
5: Listen, you can't put window units on windows. That cost a lot of money.
0: Yeah, you can.
2: Yeah, you can.
0: I got.
2: Why not?
5: How you figure?
0: Let me show you.
5: You ever seen my windows?
0: Hold on. Yeah. They make these new.
5: They don't slide up or slide over or nothing like that.
0: Hey, numbnuts.
5: The complete frame opens.
0: Well,
5: there's no way to put one in mine.
0: Yeah, you got.
5: Solid sheet glass.
0: He's got like one of those skyscraper kind where you open them up and it only goes out like 3 inches.
5: No. It'll go all the way around so you can escape, especially only in the rooms that don't have a door going out.
0: All
5: the rest of my windows are solid.
0: Hold on. If you got windows where you can, as a human being, escape, then you can put a window unit.
2: Yeah, because there's portable units,
0: too. No, you can.
2: Yeah, there's portable ones. They make portable ones out. You have a tube that just goes out.
0: They also make ones, Gene, that sit in the window seal.
2: Yes.
5: They're shopping at your five and dime store, okay? No,
0: I bought my latest window unit that I put upstairs at Lowe's.
5: I'm telling you what, my windows cost 60 grand in my house, dude.
0: Okay.
5: You don't put window units in them.
0: Okay, well, go ahead and sleep 72, bitch. We're just
5: I got a 7-ton system on one side of the building for the house, and I got a ton and a half for my bedroom.
0: Okay, bud.
5: Two.
0: No problem.
5: I'm plenty cool.
0: Okay.
5: Come over one time, and you'll see. It's plenty cool.
0: I will.
5: All right.
0: No problem.
5: I'll show you can't put no window shaker in my house.
0: Good seeing you. I'm going to show you a window shaker that I think you potentially might be able to have.
5: Okay. We can't have one in my house.
0: Lummy, I was on my AOL this morning.
2: Oh.
0: Yeah.
2: You mean, you gotta love
0: AOL.
2: I was actually
0: talking to my Bell Helmet rep yesterday, Tina. He's like, okay, Bob, you know, we're really interested in doing something with you. We see that you've been with us, you know, since like 2001. I'm going to email you something, you know, we want to do something to the track probably in February. By the way, go to bellracing.com. For anything Bell related, and whether it's off road, bicycle, anything you
5: need,
0: motorcycle, side by side, you know, dirt track, asphalt,
5: electric bicycles,
0: anything. bellracing.com. So I'm talking to my girl Tina, and she's like, "Okay, well, give me your email so we can start this whole thing going." You know, blah blah blah. And I go, "It's and I give her the at AO. I gave her the what it is, and I go, "It's at,
5: she laughed at you.
0: AOL.com, and she goes,
5: "You're so old."
0: She goes, "You're still with AOL?" And I go, "Yeah." She's like, "Oh, okay. Well, I haven't had a lot of those." And I go, "Yeah, I'm."
5: You might want to go to Simpson.
0: I'm old. You know, this girl used to work at Simpson for 24 years, and then Bell stole her away because she's like a big time sling. Like she's, you know, she's a big time. She's a big time mover and shaker. So Tina, nice to meet you. Good working with you. And I'm sorry I'm on the AOL gimmick. By the way, for those that are need any type of helmet protection for any type of, you know, electric bike. You know, whatever you're doing, bellracing.com. I'm glad to be back with them. We're going to do stuff at the track in February. We're going to do other things as well for the local racers. And if you are listening to the show right now, bellracing.com. When we return, let me on my AOL news feed, I found something. I don't usually use it. I don't usually use my AOL news feed, but I found two things.
5: From the 80s?
0: Well, it might be the 80s, but it's these famous rock stars, high school, like their high school picture.
2: So you pulled yours out?
0: No, I didn't pull mine out.
2: Oh.
0: But here I just will tease everybody.
5: Who is that?
0: This is Eminem.
5: That's Eminem?
0: That's Eminem. I'll do the rest next.
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0: From the Lick Energy Studios, go to

0: American smooth criminal Daniel Rose sent me a picture of him. What a life.
1: Yeah.
0: He had a nice picture. Did you see it?
1: Yes, sir.
0: It was a picture of him in his Ferrari.
2: Nah.
0: With a lick energy, like a little mini. I think he had the blue Raz.
1: It's the only thing that fit inside the car.
0: A little mini. That's what I prefer because, I mean, like, sometimes, I can drink two minis or I can drink one can, but I prefer the minis.
2: They stay chilled longer.
1: Well, plus you're not throwing them away either.
0: Yeah, you're not
2: by the time you get to the end, before it get warmed up, you know, you get
0: so
2: to
0: here,
2: another one.
0: By the way, LH, the infamous LH is on hold. LH, I'll get to you momentarily. So I wanted to quickly get through here. I teased this earlier. These are pictures of rock stars. This is from my AOL feed. sorry, I actually got two little stories.
2: One I heard was, AOL's coming back.
0: Well, I did hear this, and I don't know if it's just to make myself feel a little bit better, but that AOL email addresses are now kind of vintage, and people kind of want them. Well, I don't know that AOL is offering. I don't know if they're offering you to sign up. I don't know if you can sign up for an AOL account.
1: Yeah, you can. I got GeneLasker@AOL.com.
0: Oh, okay, thanks.
2: You got me there too.
0: Yeah, he's got me on AOL.
1: Yeah, so anyway, in case you want AOL.
0: Anyway, here are the.
2: Yeah,
0: this is from
2: AOL.
0: This is from AOL News.
2: I want to be with Eminem.
0: And here is here are famous rock stars' high school pictures. There's Eminem. Man, what a nerd, right?
2: Yeah.
0: God.
2: Looks like one of Coben's friends. The next one's a really nerdy.
0: Chester Bennington.
2: Who is that?
0: Isn't he dead, Lummy?
1: He's dead.
0: There's Axl Rose from Guns N' Roses, and you could tell.
2: Boy, you
0: could
2: see.
0: You could just tell that he was going to be a hoodlum, could you not?
2: Yeah. Mm-hmm.
0: Corey Taylor. I don't know who Corey Taylor's with. I don't know who Tom Morero's with either. I don't know who these guys are. Alice Cooper. Look at Alice Cooper. He looks like a math teacher. Kurt Hammett. I don't know who that is. James Hetfield from Metallica. He looks like a block rocker, does he not?
2: Yeah, he played guitar, yep.
0: He looks like a block rocker. Kurt Cobain, rest in peace, my friend. God, just looks like a regular kind of...
2: He's just a regular kid.
0: Regular good kid. Marilyn Manson. Look at that.
2: That dude is the bad guy?
0: Well, I mean, he's not a bad guy. He actually got blamed for some bull crap. Some bitch tried to trump him up on some stuff. He didn't do it. But the industry completely, like, it took him 5 years to clear his good name. He's really honest to God.
2: What's his name?
0: That's Marilyn Manson. Beautiful people.
2: The Manson guy would kill all the girls in Gainesville.
0: Remember when we used to open up the show, Beautiful People?
2: Yeah, Beautiful People.
0: This guy right here.
2: Beautiful People.
0: Yeah. Boom, boom, boom. Great guy. I know him personally. Great guy. Look at Aerosmith, Steven Tyler.
2: Oh, God.
1: Ugly dude.
0: Yeah, looks like he's got a mouth deformed.
2: Got a gay mouth.
0: I don't know, Zach Wilde. I don't know who the rest of these people
2: are. Hey, back up. What is that dude? That guy.
0: I don't know.
2: Look at the eyeballs on that guy.
0: Yeah, pop it out. Look at this guy.
2: That's a hairdo, boy.
0: That's an eight. Eddie Van Halen.
2: he looked weird.
0: Look at Gene Simmons.
2: Nuh-uh.
0: All astute and stuff.
2: Yeah, lawyer.
0: Jay-Z. Look at Jay-Z. He looks like a gangster, does he not?
2: Yeah.
0: So anyway, there's that. And
2: they were all on ALs, huh? AOLs.
0: Oh, no, that's AOL News.
2: Oh, AOL.
0: Now, the other thing is, when Dion, after this past weekend's game on where they won. Now, the other player, I think they were playing, what, Weber State?
1: Yeah, this past,
0: I think they were playing Weber State, and they won, like, I don't know, 39-14 or something. Dion was not happy with their performance. LM, I'll get to you. LH, LM, I'll get to you next. And so he opened up the press conference. He had just got done ripping his team a new ass because he was not happy with special teams. He was just not happy across the board, and he needed to calm himself down, and he went into this tongues deal where he started talking in tongues right before the press conference, and everybody's freaked out by it.
3: Calm myself down.
2: What is he saying?
0: I don't know.
1: Is he doing tongues?
0: Yeah, I told you. He's speaking in tongues.
1: Yeah, see, Gene?
0: Listen.
2: There's something wrong with that, dude.
3: Let's go. calm myself down.
1: It's in the Bible, Gene.
0: It's in the Bible.
2: It's in the what Bible?
0: It's a Bible. It's a speaking in tongues gimmick.
1: It's an Acts, Gene. Acts, the chapter Acts. They speak in tongues.
0: L.M., I was fixing literally. L.H., I was fixing literally to go right to you. I was fixing to go right to you. Right now.
4: This
0: boom.
4: Stuff ain't free. You can hold on.
0: L.H. was, you know, fixing to go right to you, bro. And you're gone.
2: Oh, he's gone.
0: I mean, yeah. So, you know, man, bud, I just needed to do the, you know, the high school pictures with a little 14 to 25 second Dion speaking in tongues gimmick, and then you leave, my friend. So, I mean, call back if you like to go on the air. 813-902-8222, 813-902-8222, 813-90-BUBBA. So, you know that car influencer, James Weir?
1: Yes.
0: He had this, I guess, this hot chick from Florida that worked at Hooters fly out to his, I think, maybe in L.A. or something. And he's this huge car influencer, has millions and millions of people on his various social medias. And he, I think he's a car guy. Like, he's part of the coffee and car deal. And he has, like, he had a McLaren here. And, you know, again, he's a huge influencer on people that are into an exotic cars. I think he's got a pretty extensive collection. And so he's talking to this Hooters chick from Florida. He gets her to fly out to L.A. I think they go out, like, to dinner the night before. You know, they probably blast that night. And then they were going to get up early and go to this cars and coffee kind of little early morning. I think they're usually on Sunday mornings. And it's usually, like, what, let me, 7 to 9, and it's where all the people that got Lamborghinis and Porsches and Teslas and McLarens and all these exotic cars.
1: All cars that you and I cannot fit in.
0: Yeah, exactly. All cars that not only you and I can't fit in, but chances are you and I could never afford.
1: Yes.
0: If we even combined our income. Now, Lasker can afford it. Mm-hmm. He's got, by the way,
2: they're stupid.
0: He's got like 12 cars for sale right now. I think I saw on your Facebook where you're selling that coupe now.
2: No.
0: Well, you're selling something. This is Coben's car project.
2: That coupe. That's a 32.
0: All right. So I'm right.
2: Yeah. That's the purple coupe.
0: So you're selling the purple coupe.
2: Yeah.
0: You're selling the...
2: I got a sedan delivery coupe I'm going to sell.
0: You're selling the sedan delivery.
2: Truck.
0: Your four-wheelers.
2: Yeah.
0: Your truck. Your one-ton Chevy truck with a 383 stroker. That's about, what, four or five things for sale?
2: Yeah.
0: Have you sold any of them yet?
2: No. Mm-mm. I got a couple offers, but I'm not going to, you know, trying to lowball me.
0: Yeah. So anyway, this guy...
2: sell them.
0: Goes to a cars and coffee deal the next morning with this Hooter waitress. And this is somebody else that was following him out. And he gets on it. This just goes to show you, Gene, not like you and I are special, but you and I aren't afraid to be loose. So, like, if you, because of our dirt track, you know, experience, where most of the time the car is loose. Free and you got your right side that's coming around on you got to counter steer while staying on the gas, maybe you'll hit
2: what
0: the
2: an part. Asset in life.
0: Yeah, I mean, so, but that, you know, a lot of people are afraid that haven't been dirt track racers that once their car breaks out and gets a little loose or a little free, they automatically freak out. They don't know how to.
2: You know that when you're driving and you get the car loose and playing around, whoever's in the passenger side grips everything.
0: Yeah, and I'm like, man, I got it, man. I'm not even right, I'm not even 30 degrees past center. Like, that's, I got it. And guys like you and I, we don't get off of it. We stay on it. You know what I'm saying? Sometimes getting off of it is what causes your car to snap around the other side.
2: Yeah.
0: You got to keep a load on that rear end.
2: Get your hand up, put
0: off
2: that
0: brake pedal. Exactly what happened to this dude. So he pulls out and he hits this wet spot in the road, like where there's some type of irrigation or something like that. You know, sometimes
2: and then he lifted.
0: The sprinklers will go onto the road. Well, if you're in a car that's got, you know, 1,000, 1,200 horsepower, you know, with just standard street tires, you know, not necessarily race. First of all, you're pulling out of a parking lot in a car that's got over 1,000 horsepower. Your tires are not made to punch like, you know, 35 or 45 on a durometer. They're a street tire made to go fast, but you have no heat in them at all.
2: No heat in them at all.
0: Not, you have no heat in your brakes.
2: It's been sitting there.
0: at a Cars and Coffee event, and you pull out and you get on it. Well, you're
2: got a handful in your hand.
0: Your tires are absolutely stone cold, and you know,
2: no asset.
0: And all of a sudden, you hit a wet spot, and this is from a car that was behind the guy. So you can see here, they're at a stoplight. Now, the guy that ends up taking a lick and dying and kills both him and the Hooters waitress.
2: What?
0: He flew this Hooters waitress from Florida out for some, you know, they call that, when I used to be a pimp and I used to be able to do things like that, they call it flying ass.
1: Flying ass?
0: And I flew in some ass.
1: From
0: I've never even told about this. There was a girl that was a famous television news girl in Indianapolis that I flew in. That one did not go well.
1: You didn't get any ass?
0: And then I flew a girl from Terre Haute in one time. That went well. I flew a girl in from Chicago one time. I had some flying ass back in the day when I had the big house.
2: So stupid.
0: I did. And so,
1: what happened to the Indianapolis chick? You didn't tell the story. Did you not get ass? Did you kick her out?
0: I don't think I've ever told this story.
2: No. I have never heard it.
0: So this chick, she's an Indianapolis newscaster, and Denzel knows her. So she listens to this was before Sirius XM. This was when I was still on
2: Clerks on 98 Rock.
0: And she was familiar with me. Denzel and her are friends. Now Denzel's not blasting it, but they're friends. So Denzel's coming down. Denzel used to come down 3-4 times a year. So Denzel comes down and he brings her, kind of for her and I to meet. And Denzel's like, you know, I mean, listen, I had a pretty badass crib. I had a lot of cool stuff.
2: Yeah.
0: And, 7,000 square foot house, you know, just it was on its own private island. It was badass. It was. I'm just saying.
2: Movie theater,
0: you know, 800-gallon fish tank, 25x25 marble, you know, flooring, 13-foot ceilings, you know, 8-inch crown molding. It just was badass. I mean, as soon as a bitch walked in the house, she was dropping her panties just on the straight house. As soon as she had to check in with the guard gate, he had to call me, and then she had to navigate through, you know, $4 and $5 billion homes to get to mine. You know, it was over. So she walked, her and Denzel come down for a little mini vacation, and I'm trying to hook up with her. She's hot. I could find out her name. We could do some research, but I don't want that because people will get, I think she's doing television now in St. Louis. Yeah. And Bubba Army would, I mean, the trolls would reach out to her and say, nothing really happened. So her and Denzel come down. And I put Denzel in the spare bedroom, Lummy, down by the entertainment system, down by the kitchen. And then I put her upstairs. And you know, Gene, upstairs, you had your own theater, your own kitchen.
2: It was your own apartment.
0: Yeah, it was like badass.
2: Yep.
0: You know, rock and roll, guitars everywhere, gold records. You know, it was like you're walking
2: all the way up
0: badass. So she, you know, she sees all this, and her and Denzel, and I take her to Salt Rock, and me and Denzel, I think we go to Dollhouse, me, Denzel, and her on a Friday night, and I'm trying like hell to get that ass, trying, but not. She just won't give it to me. So we get close, we all go to Dollhouse on Friday night, and we get in the jacuzzi Friday night about 1 or 2 in the morning, and we all, you know, I get her to take her top off.
1: Oh, yeah.
0: And she's got like Merch Crick type jugs, like nice, really nice. I will tell you, Erica's got probably the nicest jugs of any, but all my chicks have had good jugs because I send them right to Dan. And so she's got nice jugs. We end up kissing. Her and I kiss. That's it. Just to make out. And she's like, I got to go upstairs. I'm feeling a little, you know, because when you're drunk and you're high a little bit, when you get in the hot jacuzzi, it kind of accelerates. Like, it's, I don't know, I wouldn't recommend getting in a really 103, 104 degree jacuzzi when you're high or drunk, because it kind of gets you lightheaded. And so she gets a little bit lightheaded, and she's like, I got to go upstairs. Like, oh, damn it. So her and Denzel leave, like, on Sunday, but her and I keep in touch. So I eventually get her to fly down by herself for like Thursday, Friday, Saturday. She goes back on Sunday. This is like 2 months later. And I get her down there all by herself. Now, at this point, like, let me, there's only one reason she's coming down by herself. And that's to get a blasted. Like, you don't fly from Indianapolis to Tampa, and you know, by yourself on a dude, you know, a guy that, you know, you just with me and, you know, not expecting, we're going to sit here and play checkers every night. So first night, it's a Thursday night. I got to kind of go to bed early. And so we don't do anything, nothing. So Friday night, I don't know what we do. I think we ended up like at Oz or I forget. I mean, one of the local gentlemen's clubs.
1: Yes.
0: I got her just all hammered. We go back and she gets into bed with me and she passes out.
1: Mm.
0: Like completely passes out. Well, that pisses me off. I'm pissed off. So I wake up on Saturday. I kind of get on. Like, she was, are we going to breakfast? I go, no, I got cereal and so I can make you some eggs, but I really don't feel like going to breakfast. No, I've spent a ton of money on this bitch so far. You know what I'm saying?
1: You got new ass.
0: I paid for her airfare. You know, I've gone, I probably got a G ball into it, and I'm just getting, you know, blue balls. Like the Friday night I got her in my bed, she blue balls me with a pass out backside. So we get into an argument, and she's like, you know, I'm all you.

0: So she's used to people blowing smoke up her ass, too. You know what I'm saying? Like, she's, you know, she's kind of big time.
1: Yeah.
0: Not used to some guy. So I'm like, she's like, you know what you can do? I'm like, what? You can just change my ticket to leave later this afternoon.
2: Okay, no problem.
0: And I go, what? She's like, yeah, you can just change my ticket. I go, no, you change your ticket. Okay, well, I need your credit card. I'm like, nah, you're not using my credit card. Well, I'll make a long story short, she starts flipping out. So I finally change her ticket, pay like the $200 change her fee or whatever. And she's like, so I'm going to start packing and you can take me to the airport. I go, okay. So I called Coco up. Remember, Coco was one of my maintenance dudes.
1: That's right.
0: I called Coco up. I said, Coco, come grab this chick and take her to the airport. So Coco, you know how funny he was.
1: Get your cleats. Like, get her stepping.
0: Yes, he said, hey, bitch, grab your cleats. We're going to get to stepping. She goes, what do you mean? He goes, grab your cleats. We're getting a step in. She goes, what do you mean? He goes, get your shoes and your bag and jump in my truck. Now, he didn't really have that nice of a truck either. He had kind of like a, he had kind of a truck that you just traded in.
1: Yeah.
0: He had
3: he
0: had a work truck. And she's like, you're taking me. I'm like, hell yeah, I'm not taking you. I'm not taking you my Benz. No, I paid for your ticket change. You need to go. You need to, and Coco, get your cleats. Let's get to stepping. Kicked her out. So that's my story. So,
3: bummer.
0: So this is they're obviously at a stoplight. This guy's got some flying ass from Florida.
1: Lakeland.
0: From Lakeland.
1: The Lakeland Florida. Hoosier.
0: Oh, man, Lakeland. Hooters. I got to tell you, the Lakeland Hooters right off the interstate's got some pretty good talent. At least 10 years ago when I was there with Tizzy. We used to race at New Smyrna, and sometimes we'd catch Hooters on the way back home if it was still like 11:30 or not or so, and they always had strong. It's those hot farm girls from Polk County.
1: Yeah, there's nowhere else to work.
0: You can't beat it. Look at JD Acco. Look what did JD Acco marry?
1: A hot
0: horsing farm girl that. Listen, man, you want to hook up with those girls that ride the horses. You know why? Because they're natural. In order to stay on a horse, you got to squeeze your legs in order to stay on a horse. So what does that equate to? They're squeezing your legs and really what, you know, they can wrap that V around you. So if you can date a girl that's got horse riding skills, yeah. And that's what J.D. Acco, Candle, his wife, is up. Jean, she's a Polk County girl, right? Were they Polk County?
2: Yeah.
0: Or were they right there on the edge?
2: Right there on the edge.
0: Kurt Morgan raised her, didn't he?
2: Yes, he did.
0: Yeah.
2: From a baby.
0: What a good dude. What a good dude.
2: That's his girl.
0: He's what a man's man. One of these days when he's in town, I know he's probably in Bora Bora racing some kind of sprint car race, but Gene, the next time he's in town... I'd love to go to lunch with you and Kurt. Let's do that one time.
2: Has he been over here yet?
0: No.
2: Okay, so I'll bring him over here, and then you can give him a tour, and then we'll go to lunch.
0: Yeah, let's figure that out one day.
2: All right.
0: So this guy, this Cars and Coffee, this car influencer, has some flying ass from the Lakeland Hooters. He flies her in. They probably blasted the night before. They go to a Cars and Coffee gimmick. He has his, over 1,000 horsepower McLaren. It looks to be like the event's over, or it looks to be like it's nighttime, doesn't it, Lummy?
1: Yeah, it does.
0: I don't know. He.
1: No, it says Sunday morning.
0: Yeah, Sunday morning at
2: that early
0: at
1: 4:49. I think is it the time?
0: Is he going to the Cars and Coffee or
1: 1:03 a.m.
0: Yeah, 1:03 a.m.
2: He's going home to blast.
0: Yeah, he's driving home to blast. So I don't think it has any volume. It doesn't have any volume. So this is obviously the car beside this dude. Who's
2: race?
0: Got the 1,000. No, I don't think. I think this dude's just Johnny. You know, I got a car cam. I'm not going to race. And so there's the McLaren. They blast off the stoplight. To me, it looks like the stoplight's red. Does it look red up there? Does he blow a red?
2: Oh. I don't know. It would look like a green over to the left, though. That's green.
0: Oh, yeah, yeah.
2: Those are red dots.
0: The red dots, yeah. It's green. You're right, right here. You're right. So it... Hold on here. Let's go back. Hold on here. Hold on. Let's go back here. Boom. There's my volume. So it's green. And now the McLaren passes him. He's on it. He is on it. He hits this wet patch right here.
2: What?
0: Which looks to be some irrigation from the city or something.
2: Running across the road.
0: Yeah, running across.

0: hits the road. He hits the wet spot.
1: What did you hit the brakes for, numbnut?
0: I don't know.
1: Oh, my God. Yeah. He killed that chick.
0: Well, I mean, they
2: killed himself, too.
0: They both died.
1: Well, he's an idiot.
0: They both died.
1: But, man, the poor girl.
0: Check us out now.
1: Bro.
0: Here's the thing. If he would have stayed on the gas, he might have been able to.
1: Nothing would have happened.
0: But he hits the brakes, and that causes the car to hydroplane. So watch. Here he hits the water. Bam. He hits the brakes once, twice, and hydroplanes, hits a tree. The car completely.
1: How did it blow up that quickly?
0: I don't know.
1: Where's the gas tank?
0: Well, Gene, he might have had it on the bottle, meaning he could have had it on nitrous, and he might have been hitting the bottle, and it might have been, you know, actually, you know, spraying nitrous into the motor. And at that point, I think you got a firebomb, don't you?
1: Yeah, but really not like that.
0: I mean,
1: what the hell? Is the gas tank in the front of them cars?
0: No, I don't think so, Gene. I don't think here
1: is it a rear engine with the gas tank in the front?
0: I don't know.
1: Has to be.
0: Can you find out what type of...
3: That's what I'm trying to find out, yeah.
0: So, I mean, Gene, like, you hardly ever see a car...
1: Nothing like that.
0: ...explode as
1: quickly.
0: Here we go, ready?
1: As soon as it touched.
0: Hydroplane.
1: Man, no way. There was a bomb in that car. Somebody killed him.
0: No, there was no bomb in that car, bud.
1: There's no way.
0: By the way, about 1,300 people watching the Great Gene Lasker today. I think, 136 thumbs? That's not parred up to Gene's liking.
1: No way, man.
0: You know, he'd like to hit 1,000 thumbs by...
1: 9 o'clock.
0: By 9 o'clock today, if you could do that for Gene Lasker. I'm sorry, Gene, 514 thumbs.
1: Okay, thank you.
0: Thank you.
1: Let's go. Sleeping little chatamongos.
0: So, Lummy, there you go.
1: There's no way... A car blows up by that, unless there's something loaded in it.
0: I don't know. Two things. One, this guy from Florida.
3: Tampa, Hillsborough County.
0: What do you mean?
3: That's where this guy's from, right?
0: Yes.
3: Yeah, Hillsborough County.
0: And this is a news story. And he uses the word pussy. And he's reciting, I have to do this, Gene, legally. Just tell him to trust me this.
3: Shut up.
0: Don't give me your stupid commentary like a third grader and be enamored with the word pussy. Now, if the word pussy is used in a newsworthy story and in the news, the story is situated so that an African-American man is addressing a Hillsborough County school council. And he's talking about the exact excerpt of a book that is found in Hillsborough County school systems. And he's asking the school board, how on earth is this book allowed as part of the, you know, library curriculum of Hillsborough County? And when he uses the word pussy, he uses it in the context of he's reading it from a book that's available to students that go to Hillsborough County. And he's like, how in the hell is this? How is this happening? How is this book allowed to be part of the curriculum within Hillsborough County? I'm going to do that, Lummy. And then the other story I'm going to get to before the next break. And so we can so Gary can start clipping it up. And that is Ed Sheeran, you know, the famous musician.
1: Yeah,
0: the famous musician, you know, the redheaded guy that everybody loves.
1: Yeah,
0: I don't know. Nobody does. Ed Sheeran is so well-liked by everybody. He's just
1: I've seen him in concert at the stadium.
0: He's got good music. That was because Sarah told you she wanted to go. Gene, I'd like to go see Aaron. No, I'm just saying, you probably wouldn't go to Ed Sheeran if your wife hadn't asked. You're not, you know,
1: no.
0: Out of the box, you're probably not an Ed Sheeran guy. Now, once you got there,
1: I kind of like his music.
0: Now you do because you're exposed to it. But if I said, if you weren't with Sarah and I called you up and said, Gene, you want to go to the Ed Sheeran concert, me and you, bud?
1: Who's that?
0: No, I think I'd rather watch the World 100.
3: You might say some other things to you, too. Yeah. If you're going to an Ed Sheeran concert,
0: Ed Sheeran is doing a concert at the Gillette Stadium, which is where the Patriots play, and the stadium. Now, is Robert Kraft, does he own the stadium, Lummy?
3: I believe he does, yes.
0: Robert Kraft, the owner of the Patriots, who also owns, I think, he didn't make, a lot of people think that he made all of his money on Kraft Foods. He doesn't own Kraft Foods. He owns Gillette.
3: Yeah.
0: The razor manufacturer.
2: Yeah, that's what he owns. Too.
0: Yeah. His name's happened to be Robert Kraft. And he's very, very rich. And I think that he has full control of that stadium, including not only football events, but any type of concert events or anything like that. You know, Robert Kraft, the owner of the Patriots, and I think probably, Lumby, he holds the lease on the stadium. The stadium's probably owned by the municipality, but he has the lease.
3: Well, just like Raymond James actually said no to Macklemore, too. So
0: yeah. And so Macklemore, Bucks. I'm sorry, Ed Sheeran had Macklemore, the rapper, on this tour. Macklemore uses this, his stage time, to start getting all political and saying real crazy stuff. That got him immediately kicked off the tour, and now Ed Sheeran, for having him on, is getting backlash, and his tours are getting canceled now too. Because he had Macklemore on there talking about, you know, freeing Palestine and just really going down some... As an entertainer, man, you can't use the stage to really... You got to just stay middle of the road, like Dolly. You know the one thing about Dolly Parton is nobody was able to tell you, hey, Dolly was a Republican. No, no, she was a Democrat. No, no. You never knew what Dolly was because she kept her nose down, her head down, and she just was a really positive person, and she never got into the political fray.
2: Never put her name on a gun either.
0: And that's...
3: And Robert Kraft,
2: just letting you know.
3: Robert Kraft actually does own the stadium.
0: Okay, great.
3: Yeah.
0: Well, you're...
3: Gene.
0: That's the one person that's busting my balls on the gun would be the one guy that probably has used a gun in bad type of ways.
2: I killed a guy because he was doing something stupid with a gun.
0: Wouldn't have been cool if it would have been a Bubba Army
2: No, but
0: gun?
2: It wouldn't have been cool because if I'd have did it and left and nobody knew who did it, and but the gun had Bubba Army on it, because they're coming to you, bro.
0: They're not coming to me.
2: Okay.
0: They may report that it's my gun, but they're not coming to me.
2: Yeah, they are.
0: Doesn't have my prints on it.
2: Who'd you give this to? Why'd you give it to them? Did you be part of it?
0: All right, listen, we're going to get into all that nonsense.
2: What Mark
0: Orbuck?
4: Don't chalk up their behavior to being crazy rednecks.
2: Yeah, think about that.
4: They're just totally insane. The Bubba the Love Sponge Show.

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1: Bubba Army, period.
0: Bubba Army, period, yes. The remaining few bottles that I have of Bubba Army Alpha Volume 26 have been now slashed down to $19.99. I'm trying to blow out the remaining 30 or 40 of them. I just did final plans and made the final fragrance selection on the what Volume 27 is going to be. It's going to be a redesigned bottle. It's going to be the fragrance this year. The fragrance, I should say, the cologne slash perfume, men's cologne, if you will, is modeled a lot like the brand, the current brand on the market, Savage. Yeah. It's modeled after Savage. The other volume 24, 25, and 26, this will be our fourth. We do it every year. This will be our fourth fragrance that we've done, making it volume 27. And this, the other ones were modeled after a Creed smell. This is modeled after a Savage smell. I'm going to show Gene and you, Lummy, privately the bottle.
1: Sweet.
0: All three years, the bottle has been the same. There's a drastic bottle change, and we're going from kind of a sweet to a little stronger of a cologne. What were you going to say?
2: I was going to say your messenger's off, but did you see the email with a couple of people sent in what they thought maybe the bottle design would be?
0: No.
3: Is it
0: on my messenger?
2: Yes.
1: I dream a genie bottle.
0: Let me see here. Let me open up my messenger. And you got to remind me, Lummy, when you come in the morning. Oh, thank you.
2: It was up, and then it all of a sudden disappeared.
0: Oh, let me see here. This is what Lummy has sent me.
1: Oh, yeah, that's funny. I need a salt and pepper shaker like that.
0: Now, is there a company that makes
2: these? Yes, there is, yeah.
1: Oh, my gosh.
0: I can only imagine. What's the cost on these things?
1: Who cares? I'll buy it. I want one.
0: Yeah. Well, no, that's not going to be the bottle design. I would, Lummy, for you to find me.
1: Make some salt and pepper shakers out of them, Lummy. We'll sell them.
0: Information as to, by the way, Lummy, they're missing the circle R here.
2: Yeah.
0: That's my number one pet peeve when people do things and depict me in any way, shape, or form. My name is federally registered trademark. So anytime we publish it, we always have the register R after the word sponge. And so please, when you make something like this, put the circle R after the sponge. Now, dude. Let me, who is
2: that? That guy is jacked.
0: Yeah.
1: Righteous. White t-shirt, right. Salt, you, black t-shirt, pepper.
0: Lummy, can you find me who make like the manufacturer of that?
2: Yes.
0: And then potentially I could explore that, maybe be in volume 28.
2: Oh, that'd be awesome.
0: But, yeah. Bubba Army merch, Bubba Army store, Bubba Army shop. I'm selling them for, I think they retailed at one time for $49.99 when they first came out. Now, the new volume 27 is certainly going to be $49. It might be $54 just because the bottle is costing me like, $4 or $5 more than I usually pay. The bottle is expensive. And wait till you see this year's bottle. I don't want to let the cat out of the bag. And I might hold on to them. Like the Lasker shirts are due out in a week or two. Now, I may hold on to them and not offer them to sell because I got a Gene, that t-shirt idea that I'm doing a commemorative t-shirt. And it's a Bubba Army t-shirt, and I'm redoing the logo. Now, the logo.
1: Oh, wait, I thought it would say Christmas.
0: Well, hold on. That's where I'm going with this. So it's going to take me probably it's going to take me about 4 weeks to get my new t-shirts done, the new Bubba Army one-offs. Now, I've never done a Bubba Army shirt differently than the standard Bubba Army logo. It's always just been the Bubba Army logo. Now, we've done a full trucker effect shirt. You know, we've done a Gene Lasker shirt. We've done a Dr. Dan shirt. We've done a Lummy Investigate shirt. I think back in the day we did a Tuttle Radio Poison shirt.
2: Yes.
0: We've done Ned shirts over the years. But with regards to the standard Bubba Army logo, the one that Lummy has on right now. Actually, Lummy, that was a Bubba Army Buccaneers shirt that we did.
2: Yeah, well, it's a tailgate.
0: Yes. I've, you know, now a lot of times, like for instance, Lummy, I'm working on a Bubba Army shirt like that with the word royalty in the middle.
2: Oh, good.
0: I'm working on a royalty shirt. And then I did a redesign of the Bubba Army logo.
1: What made you do that?
0: I just, well, here's the deal, Gene. When people buy from the store, buying three different products, you're going to have you're going to pay three times the shipping. Whereas if I hold the Lasker shirts that are coming in a week and I get the cologne done in 60 days and I get the new Bubba Army. And now this isn't the way.
1: Oh, it'll be a tri-pack.
0: And so here's the deal. And you order all three. It would be better for you to order all three of them in one shot than, okay, the Lasker shirt comes
1: good
0: out
1: dealing.
0: Next week.
1: That's good. That's smart.
0: So, you know, the Lasker shirt comes out next week. I want one of those. Okay, I got to pay $8.99 for shipping. And then the cologne comes out. And, oh, my God, I got to have some of that. I got to pay $4.99 for shipping on that. And then, oh, my God, the new Bubba Army redesign, you know, one-off.
1: Everybody going to want one.
0: And then I want one of those, and then I'm going to pay $8.99 for shipping.
1: How much for all three?
0: Meanwhile, I'm probably paying $12.99 for shipping if I ordered all three of them together.
1: Well, that's a savings of getting a shirt for free.
0: Well, yeah, I'm just saying. So rather than ding you three times for shipping, and by the way, I have my shipping parameters set up to – sometimes I'll lose 50 to 80 cents because they have different settings within Shopify, Lummy, where, you know, you can include a shipping and handling and, you know,
2: yes.
0: I take all that out and I try to make it so, you know, I either break even or lose a quarter or so. So my shipping costs are as cheap as they can possibly be.
1: Ah, no problem. I don't pay Merch Crick anyway.
0: Well, that's not my reasoning.
1: Oh,
0: my reasoning is for the consumer, and I do pay her. So, but that being said, Gene, when your shirts come out in 2 weeks,
1: I forgot she gets to sleep with you.
0: I'm going to store them, and then I'm going to wait for.
1: That's going to be hard
0: I'm
1: to
0: gonna,
1: do.
0: I'm just going to store them, and then I'm going to wait for the cologne, the Bubba Army Alpha Volume 27. And then my new Bubba Army T-shirt, it's going to be a one. Lummy, it's a new. Did you see it?
2: What
0: I showed you in Macho?
2: Yes, yeah, of course, yeah.
1: I thought you meant
2: the bottle. No, yeah,
1: I love it.
0: Man,
2: yeah, it's nice.
0: It is really nice.
1: Oh, the bottle or the shirt?
2: And, the shirt I saw.
0: And I got those three. The Lasker shirts are done and shipped. They should be here in 7 days.
1: Well, Drunk Sailor right there says three large, extra large shirts. I'll pay now.
0: So.
2: Oh, by the way, I don't know.
0: Nobody's paying now. What's that? I'm sorry, let me.
2: Well, I was going to say, I came up with a merch idea just because obviously my truck isn't a POS anymore. And Ashley actually told me about it. It's the umbrella sun visor.
0: Yeah, that.
2: But it's universal. But you can put Bubba Army and then the QR code.
1: And so people can just swipe the windshield.
0: I could do that.
2: Yeah.
0: But what I want to do is, and I did, when Nikki ran merch, she found these somewhere. And I want to do them again. Merch Crick's looking for them. But that is on the outside. You know how they have the sun strip?
2: Oh, yeah.
0: Like the, Gene, like the 1/8 top of your windshield is like a little
1: dark.
0: Yeah,
1: yeah, yeah.
0: And a lot of times people will put like Chevy.
1: Yeah,
0: or
1: yeah.
0: Or they'll put a decal. We used to have Bubba Army.
2: Yeah. Oh, I remember that.
0: And they were in white or black.
1: Yeah.
0: And Larry Plummer actually has one on his four-wheeler. And you make them, you know, a certain size, and then Gene, the guy, kind of you make them overly big so they can fit on all trucks, you know. But I gotta find. I want to do those too. But are you talking about the collapsible sunshades that you put
2: Yeah, they're universal. There's these universal ones that I found, and they're not expensive.
0: All right, get it to Merch Crick.
2: Okay,
0: because she can get them. She can get them. You know, I want to do those along with the outsides, the strips.
2: Yeah, those
0: you know
2: would be
0: saying?
2: Good. Yeah.
0: Did you send me something on the
2: I sent you the umbrella one that's universal for all cars and trucks.
0: Let me see here. My thing won't. I mean, I got
2: my
0: so
2: thing. That,
1: my
2: yeah.
1: thing.
0: I got so many.
2: Oh, it's doing that. It's Macho, we got a look at that.
0: No, it's doing.
2: It's putting it in new windows.
0: Yeah, I got to open it up this way. Here we go. So if I open it up this way, I got so much
2: see?
0: Going yeah, just, on.
1: Oh, that's cool as hell.
0: What's this?
2: That's just that you just pop it open
1: and it folds up.
2: And then it folds up like an umbrella, so it's easy to the store.
1: It's the store.
2: That's where everyone kind of pitches about the their sun visor.
0: Okay.
1: You put them on the front and back.
2: Yeah, do you see how it kind of has like just that little handle or like the handle, but then also that carrying case?
0: Yeah,
2: like that. That's it.
0: I like it. Boom.
2: And then
0: like
2: Bubba Army right across the middle with the QR code.
0: Yeah, I like that a lot. Send that to
1: the Keep Out on mine.
0: Send that to the crick. Love me if you could, please. Send that to the crick.
2: Will do.
0: But I want to do, you know what I want to do, like the Bubba Army on that you put on the outside of the very top.
1: Yeah.
0: Anyway, go to Bubba Army Shop, Bubba Army Merch, Bubba Army Store, and pick up a Volume 26 if you didn't. They're $19.99. I think we retailed them for $49 last year. The new fragrance is coming. I picked out the bottle yesterday. I picked out the Savage type, you know, fragrance. And I'm going to hold all those for when the new Bubba Army, the new Bubba Army logo, one off. Now, I'm not going to.
1: Wait a second. It's the new Bubba Army logo or just off?
0: I showed it to you.
1: I know, but you said it's a one off, one of a kind.
0: It's a new.
1: Now you're saying the new Bubba Army logo.
0: It's a new logo that we're going to do one T-shirt on.
1: Okay.
0: The Bubba Army logo will never change. It's like, you know, Ford and like this is always going to be the Bubba Army logo. Always right here.
1: Boom.
0: That's it. Now, I do have the artwork that I showed you that I'm going to do for Christmas, and that's going to be part of these three new products that I get, and that being the Savage-inspired cologne, which is going to be Bubba Army Volume 27, the new Gene Lasker shirts, and the Bubba Army one-off commemorative logo T-shirt that you saw, and the first thing you said is, oh my god, everybody's gonna want one of those.
2: Oh yeah, they are.
0: So Bubba Army Merch, Bubba Army Shop, Bubba Army Store, get that last minute Volume 26 because we don't have a lot of them. We're blowing them out because we're getting ready for the 27s. Everybody's gonna want the 27s just for the bottle itself. I'm not using the Bubba mannequin bottle like people have suggested. I think this is pretty self-explanatory, but I'll read it. Jaw-dropping moment as a Christian preacher. Now, mind you, this is a news story in a public. He's addressing the Hillsborough County School Board. This is a public meeting. He's a pastor, and he's reading out of a book that's available to all Hillsborough County students to go to the library. A Christian pastor just walked out and confronted the Hillsborough, Florida school board by reading sexual books given to the kids. It goes on to explain what he says, and I'm going to let him read it. This is illegal. Force them to remove it immediately. So this guy, I think pretty much walks through the whole process right here. And please know that this is from Florida's Voice, flvoicenews.com. And he's using the word pussy as it's written in a book that's publicly available to all Hillsborough County students in their library. He's a pastor, and he's talking to the school board about this particular issue.
3: Buffet. Heaven is an all-you-can-eat pussy buffet. Heaven.
0: This is a pastor, by the way. This is a news story, Lummy. And this is taken from an excerpt in a book that's available publicly to all Hillsborough County students. And he's addressing the Hillsborough County School Board. I just want to make sure I reiterate, I'm not trying to titillate, I'm not trying to be sexual. This is a pastor reading this book in an open public forum to the Hillsborough County School Board.
2: That's broadcasted over their,
0: yes,
2: their airways.
0: Absolutely.
3: Heaven! And five-year-olds can read about putting on condoms. What are we doing? Judgment is coming if you don't remove it. Today to read from some books from your library. Number one, it's a book called Survivor by Chuck Palahniuk. And a copy of this is found in Alonzo High School. It reads, do it, she says. Lick my tits, she says. Put your mouth all over me. Harder, she says. Do it harder. Oh, harder. Do me harder. She laughs and says.
0: And again, were broadcasting this as a news story that was live on flvoicenews.com and was a pastor reading excerpts of a book found in a library within the Hillsborough County school system, and he's talking to the Hillsborough County Board, school board. I just want to keep reiterating where this comes from and that this is a news story. And it's not delivered by us. It's being delivered by a pastor.
3: Lick me. Lick me. Lick me. And before I can even take myself out, Fertility Hollis screams a ragged, howling, porn goddess orgasm scream. So she climaxes. Here's another one. Or put a finger through, or a tongue, or a penis, and escape just that little bit at a time. What people call these openings is glory holes. Scratched here is a naked woman with a long leg.
0: Man, I got to tell you, if that was a book that my kid could get. In the library of where he goes to school, I think I might be shoulder
1: checking
0: to
1: out yourself, huh?
0: Shoulder to shoulder. No, I might be. I like to check out that book that talks about fingering. Hey, Coben, get that book today about fingering and bring it to Big Papa.
3: Spread wide, her round staring breasts, her long flowing hair, and no face, squirting.
0: Man, we never had this type of stimulation when we were in high school. We had to steal our dad's Playboys.
1: Yeah, well, Reader's Digest had the forum in it. Remember that?
0: But that wasn't too much.
1: It was kind of good.
3: Her round staring breasts, her long flowing hair, and no face, squirting huge teardrops toward her hairy vagina, is a severed penis.
1: Oh, that was back in the 80s.
3: As a man. Heaven, the words say, is an all you can eat pussy buffet. Heaven is an all you can eat pussy buffet.
0: Again,
1: must be written by a Muslim.
0: No, Gene, that's not the position that we have, my friend, at all, in any way, shape, or form.
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0: I want to make sure that I reiterate to everybody that these words could be a problem within terrestrial radio if they were delivered by me in a titillating type fashion.
1: Sure.
0: But if they're not being delivered by me, they're being delivered by a credible news source known as Florida Voice News, flvoicenews.com. It's of a pastor that's addressing the Hillsborough County School Board during an open mic segment where people can go up and talk to the school board. And these are excerpts taken from books that are available to kids that attend any type of various schools within the Hillsborough County school system. So, again, I'm not delivering these objectionable and potentially problematic words on terrestrial airwaves. I'm simply playing a news story that contained these words and were spoken by a pastor. I want to make sure, Lummy, I keep adding that disclaimer because we're not on a slippery slope here at all. If you know the context of what we are delivering these words in.
2: Yeah.
0: They are shocking. And they could be a problem if I were reading it or trying to be cute and sexual and filthy. But delivered by a pastor on a credible news source in an open public forum, they are not a problem. This is within the guise of a newsworthy story. Fleeting, if you will.
3: Heaven.
0: And let's be honest, I probably know the FCC community standards rules better than most people that I even work for, including the owner. Like probably John Cracchiola from JVC is one of my biggest employers. I'm on three of his stations, and I would say that John would even agree that I probably, and Griffo, and would probably Bruce Midori, Big Woody, Macho Man would say that I know the FCC indecency laws better than most. and how to navigate through those waters after having the largest FCC fine in the history of the FCC.
3: Heaven is an all-you-can-eat pussy buffet. Heaven is an all-you-can-eat pussy buffet. Heaven, Kim, Jim, Henry.
0: Talking to the members of the board.
3: Lynn, Nadia, Karen, Jessica, Patty,
1: all the Stacey. Ladies.
0: I like this guy. You can tell him he's a pastor because he really knows how to bring home the point.
2: He sure does.
3: Heaven is an all-you-can-eat pussy buffet. This is a travesty. It's a shame. It's awful. The average age of you board members, I'll be kind, is 30. You know,
0: he got a little pop from the audience. Did you hear? Yeah. He had like, you know, a Gene Lasker or something, some concerned dad.
1: They're all old.
0: And the school board's all young. They're all young. And that's what he's saying. And so he said, I'll be kind by saying you guys are all 30, meaning they're probably. He's either being a smart ass by saying they're all a bunch of old people, or he's being a smart ass by saying you're a bunch of young punks and you don't even know and or care that you have this type of language in your library system. Yeah. I don't know where he's coming with that, but he does get a pop. Listen to the guy.
3: Average age of you board members, I'll be kind, is 30.
0: Gets a pop.
3: You know better than this. This is god-awful. It's a shame. What is the educational benefit of this smut? Then you have another book that has been reviewed, and you put back on the, you put it back on the.
0: So they review. So the book, one of the books that he recites excerpts from that he's holding up now, has actually been a book that they have approved. Somebody else had a problem with it, and that they actually reviewed and put it back into circulation. That's strictly on them. Maybe the other book they didn't know about, the book that says heaven is a, you know, whatever buffet, maybe they didn't know about that book, and obviously they do now. But he's now reciting to a book that it's been brought to their attention, and they approved.
3: Smart. Then you have another book that has been reviewed, and you put it back on the bookshelves at Sulphur Springs School, grades K through 8.
0: I got to tell you, Lemmy, the pastor has done his research. Sure. Not only does he know the problematic excerpts from these books, but he knows the exact library that it's available at. I like this guy.
3: And 5-year-olds can read about putting on condoms. What are we doing? Judgment is coming if you don't remove it.
0: I like the guy. I like the guy. So here is the Ed Sheeran. I feel for Ed Sheeran because he didn't say any of these things that have got his tour canceled. Various venues are now canceling the Ed Sheeran concert. Ed Sheeran, I think, you guys can correct me if I'm wrong, after Macklemore got on stage and used his his stage time. And by the way, Ed Sheeran is big enough now, like Gene said. Ed, I think you saw him at where the Bucks played, did you not, Gene?
1: Yeah, it was sold out crowded stadium.
0: I mean, he's doing stadium, when you're doing 60 and 70,000 seat venues, that's next level. And Ed Sheeran is doing that, and he's got a cast of support, one of which used to be Macklemore, until Macklemore used his stage time in order to present his music and what have you, to start preaching or getting political.
1: Politician.
0: And you can't do that. You got to be like Dolly and just go with the flow.
2: Well, you can't do it as the opening act either.
0: Yeah, you can't. So here is, I got two stories, and one of which I think has actually Robert Kraft confirmed that he has canceled or been on, been an, like he somehow, shape or form has caused these cancellations. Because I think, Lemmy, the first one was done at Gillette Stadium, which is where the Patriots play, and Bob Kraft owns that facility, so he has the right to throw people out. Now, was it done at Gillette, and was it supposed to be multi-nights, and then Kraft pulled the plug? I guess we'll know more. Hold on, Sam.
5: Ed Sheeran's American tour has imploded after he's banned it.
0: I don't think you should. If Ed Sheeran proactively, you know, canceled Macklemore off the tour because of what he said, then I don't think you should cancel the tour. Should be good, right?
2: Yeah.
5: Support acts quit in solidarity with.
2: Everyone else quit behind him.
0: Oh, so Ed Sheeran not only. Potentially venues, but now all of his other opening acts quit. Well, now why would you quit? Oh, did they quit just because they were supporting?
2: Not Ed Sheeran. They're supporting Macklemore. Yeah.
0: So, like, listen, man, Macklemore had the right to say that. You know, you have the right. Whether you got a forum like we do and our show and our various, you know, social media platforms and the nearly, you know, 1 million social media followers and every show, you know, at the end of the day, after you figure in Rumble and Twitch and X and YouTube and Facebook and all the other places, Bubba Army HQ, all the places that you can catch the program either live or in a replay, you know, each show does about, you know, anywhere between 50 and 75,000 views cumulatively. And so if we were to use our platform to spread this type of stuff, we can, and often we do get political. But we try to stay right down the middle and not piss too many people off. But it's everybody's right to potentially, you know, not like what we like. I mean, there's forums that do nothing but analyze every second of the show and hate.
2: Yes.
0: Bubba did this, Bubba did that. I'm going to do this, I'm going to do that. I'm going to contact this advertiser. I'm going to post this link, this edited link. And so you have the right to pretty much, that's your right to do that. You can hate all you want. But when you're an opening act for, you know, Ed Sheeran, and you start using your stage time in a political manner, well, you're subjecting yourself to getting canceled. Because, you know, the minute you go politics, you've divided your crowd 50-50. Period. And you know who used to be bad at this, and I stopped going to U2 concerts because of it. Over the years, U2, I saw them first at the old Tampa Stadium, the Big Sombrero, and Flavor Flav and Public Enemy opened up for U2. I took Holly. Remember my first girlfriend, Holly? Took her. This is like 1993. We went and saw U2 and Public Enemy. And Bono used about 25% of the time, rather than to play the hits, play, you know, Bloody Sunday, Still What I'm Looking For, all the, you know, Desire, all the great U2 hits. No, Bono would start getting political and start talking politics. And I'm like, man, people don't go to concerts to hear you preach to us about politics, period. And when you do that, you're subjecting yourself, much like what Macklemore did, to getting canceled.
5: Macklemore, the outspoken rapper, was kicked off over his onstage Free Palestine comments. Jacqueline Robson has the story.
0: And not, this is such a heated topic. The whole Israel, Free Palestine, Palestinian deal, river to the sea, you know, all of this nonsense. And listen, most people that are shouting these type of protests, Free Palestine, river, anti-Israel kind of deal, 99% of them have never been over there, don't have any relatives there, are not, like, you don't, I don't know why you'd get involved.
6: Well, this is well and truly descended into chaos for Ed Sheeran, who now...
0: Underground Psycho, subscriber for 4 months on the YouTube. Thank you, my friend. Appreciate you.
6: ...has no band and no support acts for his Loop tour, and it all...
0: Hold on, the band quit too?
2: Yeah.
0: So here's the deal. Ed Sheeran, Macklemore says his nonsense, and all the venues are mad, and they're threatening to pull. the Bob Kraft, the owner of the Patriots, he said he pulled the remaining shows due at his stadium. Macklemore gets fired. Ed Sheeran probably thinks, okay, I'm going to be okay with the rest of the venues because I got rid of the guy that was, you know, saying Free Palestine on my stage. And then for solidarity, all these liberal ass, you know, artists are like, well, Macklemore should have the right to say whatever he wants, and if he's getting canceled, then I'm just not. I'm done. I'm a supporting act. I'm a touring, and I'm part of the band. I quit. And then Ed Sheeran's like, well, I can't win for losing, because if I keep the guy on, then the bands and the opening acts don't quit. But if I keep him on, the venues are going to cancel.
1: Well, yeah, no jobs.
0: So I, yeah.
6: Began with this speech Macklemore gave during two shows in New Jersey less than 2 weeks ago.
0: So these shows were in New Jersey. They were scheduled, I think, to go to Bob Kraft's.
2: Yeah, they were at MetLife on September 4th, and then they
0: MetLife
2: were.
0: MetLife,
2: yeah,
0: where the Giants and the Jets play, yeah, right?
2: Yes.
0: And they were scheduled to go to Gillette Stadium, which is owned by Bob Kraft, the owner of the Patriots.
2: Yes.
0: And Bob Kraft, after seeing this, pulled the plug, right?
2: Yes.
7: Stand up here.
0: This is Macklemore and what he said on stage. Here we go.
7: Up here on stages and stadiums across America and say two words that are very near and dear to my heart. Free Palestine.
0: Now, what do you even know, Macklemore, about that particular situation? Israel and Palestine have been struggling since when Israel was given to the Jews. And are you Jewish? Are you Palestinian? Do you have anybody? Do you even have a dog in this fight?
1: Where are we freeing them from?
0: Yeah, it's. I don't even want to get into it.
2: Israel.
0: I don't even want to get
1: them in jail or something.
0: Well, the original land was Palestinian.
2: Was it though?
0: If
2: you want to go back in history, you go to the Ottoman Empire, then you go before that. I mean, you, if you believe in a Bible, you believe in anything. You can't really. It's hard to even tell. And all those people had slaves, so all these people will just believe in any country that has slaves.
0: So when the Jews were displaced in Germany. Whoever, the UN, I don't know who, gave this part of the country to Israel for Jews to be able to migrate. Well, it was within the, at that point, Palestine. And Palestine, like Lemmy says, they, at that point in the early 50s when the Jews went there and they were given this plot of land that's now Israel. And the Palestinians are like, you guys are giving some of our land to these Israels, and we don't like it. Well, if you go back, it's really not the Palestinians' world, a land either.
2: Well, technically, because the Palestinians technically might have taken it from Ottoman because the Palestinians believed that was their land before the Ottomans took it over.
0: Right.
2: And Israel thinks that it was their land before the Palestinians took it over.
0: So it's just like, Gene, it's like there's no way, like, you know,
1: how much land are we talking about?
0: An entire country that now is two countries. It was one country, and they divided it up amongst two. It used to be Palestine, and then they brought the Jews in there, and they made Israel and Palestine for them to be neighbors, and the Palestinians have been full hot ever since.
2: By the way, $20.
0: Thank you, by the way.
6: Singer Pink, who is Jewish, was among the critics accusing Macklemore of alienating and targeting Jewish fans. The rapper was axed from the tour, Ed Sheeran saying it was a move not of his doing, but of his promoters. Hours later, in a show of solidarity, Sheeran's support acts, including Billie Eilish's brother Phineas and Aaron Rowe, who was to be...
0: By the way, which are two no-names, you guys can go ahead and quit the tour all you want because you're not selling any tickets. Me and Pink are selling the majority of the tickets.
6: The opening act quit.
0: Don't bust me up with your acoustic guitar. Go ahead and quit there, boy.
6: Abruptly. So too, Sheeran's touring band. Macklemore has now revealed Ed Sheeran told him New England Patriots owner and stadium owner Robert Kraft had rallied other stadium owners, giving Sheeran...
0: I think Robert Kraft is Jewish. And, you know, he has rallied other venues to cancel them. So Ed Sheeran says, I'll get rid of Macklemore and the people that delivered the Free Palestinian message. And then the band, his backing band, along with two or three other opening acts have quit out of solidarity to and support to Macklemore. That's kind of what we're facing here. My thing is Ed Sheeran. Get a new band. By the way, you can find anybody that wants to open up for you, because most people don't have the opportunity to play in front of big stadiums. You're selling out stadiums. You're the main act. Find some acts that align with you that can go up and do their music and not turn it into a political platform. And you could probably find pretty much anybody that would want to do that and for the exposure. And I'm assuming it's a pretty good payday. And regroup. Get a new band. And let it rip and tell the new people that are open up for you, keep politics out your mouth. Talk about the city that you're in, the state that you're in, how much you love them, how much you love our country, and just keep it ripping, my friend.
6: Ultimatum. Macklemore is axed or you can't play in the venues, a move drawing the attention of American Congress.
8: This is not just about...
0: Oh, Jesus, what the hell does she got to say? I mean, she's gained weight.
2: Future president.
0: Is she pregnant?
2: No, she just froze her eggs.
0: Is she just been hitting a buffet across the street from Congress or what?
2: It looks like
8: one
2: it.
8: One music artist.
0: You know who I heard was in trouble?
2: AOC?
0: Anna Luna Pelino.
2: Oh, yeah, AOC.
0: I heard that Anna Luna Pelino might lose that seat.
2: Really?
0: Yes, I heard that yesterday. Oh. Might lose that seat. And I heard Trump was underwater in Pinellas County by 13 points.
2: Oh, no.
8: Or two music artists, but this is about how just a handful of stadium owners and the elite can prevent an entire massive...
0: Well, the people that own the stadiums are the one. Yeah. I mean, if you roll up into Lasker Powder Coat and he don't want to do your lawnmower deck because he's got, you know, Feld Entertainment that's got 14 monster truck frames, he's going to say, hey, it's not your right to get your stuff powder coated at Lasker Powder Coating. It's not your right to get on stage at a venue that's not owned by you, that instead is hiring you, and for them to pull the plug and to call their buddies down the road and say, hey, listen, I know you own the other stadium. I wouldn't be having these guys in. Just my opinion.
8: Issue in this case,
0: listen, AOC, it's nobody's right to be able to perform at a stadium. It's the people that own the stadium's right to either hire or fire you or cancel you.
8: Genocide in Gaza.
6: Ed Sheeran is expected to push on with his Loop tour, but with no opening acts, it's not clear what fans can expect at his next concert in Philadelphia.
1: More
6: in
1: of him singing. How about that?
0: Yeah, just another half hour of him. And listen, you know that he could get up some fairly... I bet you Jelly Roll's available.
2: Yeah, sure, he probably is.
9: This morning, rapper Macklemore and Patriots owner Robert Kraft speaking out after the thrift shop singer says he was forced out of Ed Sheeran's tour by...
0: Did Macklemore have any other hit besides thrift shop? I don't think he did.
1: I don't know any of them.
0: I don't know.
9: The billionaire businessman for voicing his support for Palestinians on stage.
10: Free Palestine.
9: The comments made while Macklemore was
0: in... And hold on now, if you look
1: there
0: at this...
1: There was nobody clapping, nobody doing
0: I want
1: doing
0: you to
1: nothing.
0: Look at just this group of people right here.
1: Yeah.
0: This and what we can see on frame.
1: People.
0: And it looks to be, Gene, like kind of a mix of everybody.
1: Yeah.
0: I see some whites, I see some blacks, yep. I see some people that potentially might be Indian.
1: Yeah.
0: I see Puerto Ricans, I see men, I see women.
1: Yeah.
0: So this is kind of like probably a cross-section of our country.
1: Of all of it.
0: And let's see after what he says if any of them pop. Okay. Let me say, right, put back it up here. Here we go.
1: The one girl yells, puts her hands up and yells.
9: Voicing his support for Palestinians on stage.
10: Free Palestine.
0: Boom. This girl right here.
1: That one right there.
0: She's like, oh, no, hell to the no.
9: The comments made.
0: Look at her.
1: Yeah.
0: Now, she's either screaming or has her hands.
1: No, she don't like it.
9: While Macklemore was introducing his protest song, Heinz Hall, written about the pro-Palestinian demonstrations on college campuses that he performed alongside imagery.
0: Now, I don't have a problem with this being part of your art and you performing a song of protest. I don't have a problem with that. Because that's under the guise of that's your art and you're performing it, and I may or may not agree with you. But when you stop your art... To go on a spoken word rant.
1: On a tangent.
0: Now.
9: Of the war in Gaza. In a lengthy Instagram post, Macklemore says amid backlash by pro-Israel groups, his longtime friend Sheeran told him that Kraft would not allow the rapper to play their upcoming show at Gillette Stadium, which Kraft owns. Macklemore says Sheeran also told him Kraft had rallied some of the other stadium owners, and collectively they gave him an ultimatum. If Macklemore stays on the tour, you will not be allowed to play in our venues.
0: Nope, sorry. You're out of here.
9: Kraft not denying that, saying...
0: Let me, can you Google what Ed Sheeran makes on an average stadium performance?
9: He made his demand in part based on Macklemore's recent actions and a broader history of anti-Semitic rhetoric and imagery that we believe has been deeply offensive and hurtful to the Jewish community.
0: And if you're a Jew and you own the stadium and you got guys coming in here saying anti-Jewish type stuff, that's
1: offensive. You gotta go. I choose for you not to be here.
0: Yeah, it's my venue. You offend me.
2: About $6 million.
0: He makes $6 million.
2: He does.
1: Yes. First show.
0: He makes $6 million a show. If I'm Ed Sheeran, Macklemore, you gots to go, my friend. I'll find some other opening acts.
9: Unity, adding, this is not about diminishing the suffering of innocent Palestinians or denying anyone the right to advocate on their behalf. Singing superstar Pink, who is Jewish, also criticizing the rapper, saying his performance could make some Jewish...
0: I like Pink.
2: I do too.
9: Jewish families feel scared or targeted, and referencing a 2014 incident when Macklemore dressed up in a costume that critics say was an anti-Semitic Jewish...
0: Which it is.
2: Yes, it is.
0: That's a very anti-Semitic look.
2: Right.
0: That's like you're being trying to be a stereotypical older Jew gentleman.
2: Yeah.
0: And that's not cool.
9: Caricature.
2: Like a white guy doing blackface.
0: Same thing as if... Exactly. Mm-hmm. Same thing. It'd be a white guy doing blackface. It's not gonna fly, Macklemore.
2: No. Nope.
0: You got one hit, bro.
2: I already hate him.
0: You got one hit, and you got an opportunity to be an opening act within a major, major tour deal, and
2: he's got two number one hits.
9: Semitic Jewish caricature. Macklemore later apologized, saying that was absolutely not my intention. My city right behind me, if I fall. Despite the critics, many online rallying behind him and slamming Ed Sheeran for not having his friends back.
11: You took a stance when you didn't back your friend of 13 years for speaking up.
9: Okay. Macklemore says he considers...
0: Yep, sorry, when my friend of 13 years is costing me $6 million a night, I've got to make a change.
9: Sheeran, a brother.
0: I love Gene Lasker to death. Known him 23 years. But if he was costing me for my show to be canceled everywhere, we lose YouTube, we lose Facebook, we lose all five affiliates, I'm going to call him and say, Gene, man, I'm sorry, bro, but I got to make a change. Hey, I got you, Sponge. I'm sorry for saying that stuff.
9: That our friendship can't change my responsibility to tell the truth about what happened.
12: So, Liz, we're hearing a lot from Macklemore. What's Ed Sheeran saying about this story?
6: Well, Willie, so far, neither Sheeran nor any reps for him have commented on any of this. Macklemore says the two had several phone calls in the past week, and he says Sheeran pointed to his usual practice of not taking sides or political stances, and Macklemore did acknowledge that this has left Sheeran in a very difficult position. We do know that his tour will continue in Philadelphia this weekend. Willie.
12: All right, Liz, thanks very much.
0: I mean...
1: Go, Ed.
0: Yeah, you know what? Like, I hope Ed regroups and is able to continue the tour and find, you know, somebody else to open up. I really do. But Macklemore, you're a piece of shiz.
1: Yes, you are.
0: You're using your platform to spread your political opinion, which is highly polarized, and everybody has the right to be upset with you. And I don't blame, Ed Sheeran for canceling your ass. See you later, bro. When we return, Lummy, I want to talk about the app a little bit. I think we're only a week away from that being available for free. I also want to reiterate to everybody that if you sign up for Bubba Army HQ, if you go to BubbaArmyHQ.com now, and Lummy, today's the first day of our fiscal year, so I could probably, you don't have to sign up at BubbaArmyHQ.com through the app. You can go to your regular computer or even your phone if you'd like. 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And when we get it out in about a week, we were originally going to charge $10 for that app, and now it's going to be free. I don't care if it ends up costing me a few, $2,000-$4,000 a year to maintain that app. It's worth it in lieu of charge nickel and diamond, you guys, $10. That being said, if you go to BubbaArmyHQ.com, which again, in a week, the app will take you right there, but you can navigate there now on your own, and you sign up for, you got to go to the lieutenant, you got to go into, sign up, and there's three levels of sign up. A grunt, which is free. just requires you to create a, give us your email and create a screen name. That's free. And there are certain limitations within the Bubba Army HQ of being a grunt. 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
0: 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So after the show continues to repeat all day. You can listen to that basically. Now then you can be a sergeant, and that allows you to go to the our archives and stream anything we got. And or you can be a lieutenant, which is like $9 or $10 a month, and that allows you to go do anything you want in that app, listen to anything you want, and download it to your device. 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Yes. 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

0: thank everybody. The views are through the roof. Now, we're still a little lacking on subscriptions. But, man, I mean, we must be Gary and Bobby with regards to those that edit and make all of the Deadly Intention podcasts episodes are Gary and Bobby. We got a new guy from New York that we're working with named Bobby. I think he was New York Greg's friend.
1: Oh, yeah, New York Greg.
0: And he does video stuff. And New York Greg turned us on to him, and we tried him out for a few episodes, and he's absolutely great. He takes a lot of off of Gary's plate so that Gary can actually concentrate on the show, breaking it up into shorts and the things that Gary does, Gary Cantrell-type stuff, which kicks ass. And then Gary also oversees Deadly Intentions with me and Pete Rossini. A new episode comes out every Thursday at 10 a.m., the YouTube destination and all social media platforms are at Deadly Intention Show. The episode from 5 days ago already has 23,000 views.
1: Boom.
0: Our largest one now, Lummy, is at 100,000.
1: Woo!
0: So the views are great. Matt Cox even texted me yesterday and be like, God, your guys' views are on fire. You're already monetized. Great job. And so he's like, but you got to get your subs up. We're at people that actually subscribe to the channel. It doesn't cost anything, but when you subscribe to a channel, it sends you a notification when there's new stuff that gets posted and things like that. But it didn't cost anything.
1: Let's sum it up, boys.
0: You just got to click on the subscribe button. So I also need to remind people to do that. And so please, if you're watching the program, you're catching the program later today, navigate over to within our YouTube world and various platforms, we have a link to the Deadly Intentions page. Go to that page, subscribe, get a notification, and thank you for making this. It's already making money. Not a lot, but it's making money. We monetized in about 45 days, and one of our episodes is over 100,000. And the one we released on Thursday, Inside the North American Drug Trade, the 400-year road to the cartels, that's at 23,000. And a new one comes out tomorrow. Lummy, do you know what tomorrow's is?
1: I think it's Cartel 2.
0: Is it Cartel 2?
1: Yes, sir.
0: Fantastic.
2: Well, Cartel 1 is the biggest hit of them all, right?
0: I think so.
1: Yes. Yeah, so now Cartel 2.
0: Yeah. So Cartel 2. And I think we got Cartel 2, and then the guy from the CIA guy, the double agent from, his name was, I think, Joshua.

0: Schultz. Wait till you hear next week's. It's this guy named Joshua Schultz, and he's the guy. And if anybody, any of the listeners now know anything about this, they can chin check me if they want and Google or ChatGPT. But he was the guy. He was the CIA agent that was the at the root of the Vault 7 and Vault 8 WikiLeaks. This guy, Gene, was part of this super undercover division of the CIA, where CIA agents didn't even know this guy was, like, this guy was so undercover CIA that, like, CIA agents didn't even know the guy. You know what I'm saying?
1: Right.
0: So, and he would be, like, he was in the technical division where he would, like, find out the president of a certain country, and they wanted the United States government and the CIA wanted to spy on him. So he would, and the one particular TV was Samsung. So if this anybody had a Samsung TV, he was able to replicate the sound, the Samsung speaker system, make a replacement Samsung speaker, get an operative or a cleaning crew that cleans the guys or the whatever target they have's home, have them take the stock Samsung speaker out with two little Phillips screws, put the new speaker in, and it was a listening device. Like, that's how this guy was, like, he was the most technical operative that the CIA has ever had.
1: If you're that important, how do you let somebody do that to you?
0: So hold on, Gene. He goes on and turns into a bad guy, gets addicted into child porn.
1: Oh, wow.
0: I don't know how many hundreds of thousands of images of child porn once they do an investigation on him. And he's the one that got a hold of WikiLeaks and the infamous Vault 7 and Vault 8 data breach, and basically cost it's the largest data and most expensive data breach in the history of our country. And the CIA and the U.S. government says that he cost our country hundreds of millions of dollars of intel, because he basically threw a Vault 7 and Vault 8 operative code, went to Julian Assange and the people that are in charge of WikiLeaks, and gave them our complete playbook as to how we spy on leaders of, you know, Russia, China, you know, Philippines, like all these countries find out that we're spying on them through this guy's data breach. And by the way, he was sentenced to 40 years in prison, I think February of 2024.
1: Over what was on his computer?
0: This guy was. So they break into his house, the CIA, and they have to go through seven layers of cryptic code, seven layers. Jeez. And on the eighth layer was this whole big server full of child porn. Yeah. So then the guy goes to prison, and he sneaks in an iPhone or sneaks in a smartphone, sets up all these X accounts, you know, kind of talking about the WikiLeaks and looking at child porn. This guy's a real piece of shiz. And that's not this Thursday, but next Thursday's Deadly Intentions gimmick. So go to Deadly Intentions show. I appreciate the views, but our subs are just really lopsided compared to our views. So please sub to it and get a notification. And thank you to Pete. Let me, you know, Pete's on the spectrum.
2: Is he?
0: Yeah, like he's been, I think he's diagnosed like with Asperger's or some type of autism. You know, he's like Rain Man. Not autistic, like as in not functional. He's autistic like Rain Man. Like
2: too smart for himself.
0: Yeah, too smart for the world, actually.
2: Yeah, too smart for the world.
0: Too smart for the world. Whereas Gene and I are on the other, we're too dumb for the world. I don't know what that
2: I'm
0: would be.
2: I'm not too dumb for the world.
0: Gene, you?
2: You might have been.
0: Gene, Gene, let's not forget that today you're taking a test of a second grader.
2: Okay, and what?
0: And you and me and Lummy are considered not dumb, but we're not overly brilliant. Now, we're brilliant in our lane, in your lane of life. You've done great. You've killed it. But you're not book smart, and neither am I.
2: But you don't got to be smart in every category.
0: Gene, you're right.
2: That's right. Pick your category.
0: But these smart
3: looking for
0: people,
3: genes.
0: These smart people, Gene, are
2: a
0: little
2: bit. Pete can't go sideways.
0: They're smarter than us in most categories. Now, we've niched out what we're good at, and we're able to make a living and do and be okay. But, you know, overall, you, me, and Lummy are just not going to score that good on an IQ test. We're probably average to stupid. I mean, Gene, you're in second grade, for God's sake. So let me,
2: by the government standards.
0: So, Gene, let me ask you this. let me ask you this. Do you have a whole new appreciation for how diverse the program can be? It's just not sitting here, you know, talking about news stories and giving our opinions and taking phone calls and playing goofy games. But we can do things like what we pulled off last Friday night that I think, quite frankly, it took a while for you to absorb what was really happening.
2: It was.
0: And I'm talking about, hold on. I'm talking about last week's
2: Bubba 99.
0: Bubba 199. We do it three times a year. We do it in January for BARP. We do it for my birthday.
2: Were you drinking?
0: Yeah. Yeah. I was tuned up real good. Real
2: it's like being on a game show because you have so many people just right there behind your neck.
0: We packed the studio full of great Bubba Army royalty.
2: Yeah.
0: We play Macho Man. Macho Man, you killed it.
2: He did a great job.
0: Macho Man, you killed it. And half of why Bubba 199 was so funny is that I can sit back, get a little tuned up, and have fun and not have to worry about jock and music here and there. Macho Lummy, he's kind of an EDM guy. He's not kind of a rock skewing guy or, you know, like 90s hip, the stuff that we grew up with and that I would play. But he completely made his playlist very much that way. Macho, you killed it.
2: Macho, can I help you the next time do that? Because I would take one song and then put the stupidest song ever wrote into man and stick it in there a little bit.
0: I'm not going to even let Macho Man answer. I think I'm going to answer for Macho Man. No, thank you.
2: It'd be fun.
0: You sit here with your lovely wife and just cut on people like I do. I mean, I will tell you this. I feel bad for Bobby, but I will tell you this. Bobby, I still ain't got my four-wheeler. I'm texting Bobby today.
2: Bobby's crew got half killed.
0: I love Bobby. I love Bobby more than anything. But Bobby, I've got to get some of my stuff
2: Bobby
0: back.
2: Bobby overloads his own ass. Okay.
0: Even if I got to run up to Bushnell and pick it up. Even if I got to run up to Bushnell and pick it up because you can't get down here, Bobby, which I appreciate. He's told me the four-wheeler's done.
2: We need to get him some help. Anybody around Bushnell wants to get a
0: nobody
2: good job.
0: Nobody wants to be a mechanic anymore. That's just, that ship has sailed.
2: Well, it's better than holding a sign up in the street corner.
0: It is, Gene, but most people just want free money. They don't want to work.
2: I know.
0: So anyway, Gene, did Bubba 199, I wouldn't say blow your mind.
2: It was just so different to me. I'm just so used to old school with you. Just like I say, getting here too early, and you never really like that, or getting here too early. You got to be on the right, on the strict side. And I'm so used to that it's hard for me to get away from that. But to sit here and listen to you yelling like you don't really normally yell like that and raising hell. And then I look to my left and I got 35 people to the left of me with all the, and then you call them little mouse eyes. So then when I look over, all I could see was the little bitty eyes looking at me. I'm going like, and they're trying to help me spell a word. Over here tried to help me with a C, dude, trying to give me sign language. And I told her to shut up, and I don't even know her.
0: And Lummy's over there with a megaphone, and he's in my other ear. And he's got everything he says for some reason has to be delivered through a megaphone.
2: Well, I'm kind of rubbing my eyes and going like, where am I?
0: That's one of our big fundraisers each year.
2: A lot of money came through that.
0: A lot of money. Like those, I mean, how we pay our bills.
3: That's right.
0: You know, probably a third of our income yearly comes from Bubba 199. So the three we do one in.
2: I want to thank everybody for that.
0: We do one in January. Really, we do one on my birthday, and then we do one as the last qualifying day before you qualify for BARP. Now, don't forget, our fiscal year is officially open today in a way that you can get a $500 discount to your BARP total would be go to sign up for the yearly lieutenant option within Bubba Army HQ. Lummy wants to make sure. Lummy, should we publicly warn people what you brought to my attention, or should we quietly not say that?
3: No, I mean, as long as you put out the disclaimer, yeah, you can't do it.
1: So here's anybody the deal. Thinking of it,
0: I love Lummy because he Lummy's always got my back, and he's always going, just trying to find something that could possibly trip us up, or you know, a troll could potentially discover. So here's the deal. You have the ability to go to Bubba Army HQ and gift memberships to people. Well, Lummy's like, what if somebody goes and gifts like 5 memberships? And then that's like 20, like 4 memberships. That's $2,000. And then next thing you know, BARP's free for them because they gifted 4 memberships. Let me say that
1: that ain't working.
0: That it, you can only gift 1 yearly membership per person.
1: You hear that, Dirt Merchant?
0: So, you know, you're getting a $500 discount. If you like to gift, now let me, what you could do is you could buy one for yourself,
3: yeah,
0: and then gift one.
1: And that gets you
0: and
1: 2 of them?
0: That's $1,000. Right, Lum? Or is
3: we're no? Not, we're not no, going to go. That's what I was avoiding because then you do 4.
1: You're avoiding that.
3: You so do it's 4.
0: So it's 1 per person. Regardless,
1: I mean, you're so soft anymore.
0: No, I'm not.
1: Yes, you are.
0: We're navigating through this,
1: dude.
0: I'm going to go what Lummy says. We're 1 per person.
3: If you do 4, yeah, because you get 4 subscriptions. Yeah, so, that's so what, $2,000.
1: So what? Everything's just free. That's
0: the but no, you're allowed. You're allowed 1 yearly subscription per person.
1: There now, you go. 1.
0: If you'd like to
3: gift it or
1: you take it yourself. Whether you
0: whether you gift it or you take it yourself, you're allowed 1. Lummy, is that clear? Is that clear?
1: That's clear.
3: Yes, 1 per person.
1: 1 per person.
0: 1 per person. And that's open today. If you want to go and buy, and but, you know, a lot of people, Lummy, they go month to month, or they've already bought a yearly subscription, and they have to wait for theirs to run out. So, you know, you got a whole year
1: to get it
0: for
1: done.
0: You to get this, to get that $500 discount. And listen, I got to talk to a couple more people, but Lasker's no on the gun. Dan's yes on the gun. Jay's no on the gun. Mark Tate's yes on the gun. My ATF guy is yes on the gun. No. I'm yes on the gun. I don't know.
2: Of course the ATF guy's yes on the gun. He wants more, you know.
0: No, do you know what he said?
2: He wants to arrest more
0: people. If you properly register the fact that you're... The ATF has a form, Gene, that you fill out if you're going to make a gun.
2: Okay.
0: And you...
2: Rules are rules, and we live by them, and everybody says them. But that's not how life is. Life is about... Bubba the Love Sponge's gun was sitting on the side of 14 people who died at a college today.
0: Gene.
2: Okay?
0: Gene.
2: Your name is in it, involved in it.
0: Gene, I didn't do it, and I
2: know
0: won't
2: you
0: be
2: didn't
0: charged.
2: Do it, and we wasn't
0: no,
2: there.
0: No,
2: you didn't kill the hog, and you weren't there either.
0: Does Glock...
2: You're still living with
0: does
2: it.
0: Does Glock get... Does Glock get a bad name because somebody used a Glock in the commission of a really bad crime? Does Ford get sued when a family of Ford, you know, an F-150 crosses the median and
2: kills? Does PETA get involved when you kill an animal? Yeah.
0: Well, I mean, who's going to get involved if somebody uses a Bubba Army gun?
2: Mark Olberg.
0: No, he's done. Mark Ober's done, although
2: he's coming back.
0: His predecessor, Susie Lopez, doesn't love me.
2: Okay, there you go. That's all we need.
0: Listen, here's the deal. A lot of different companies. There's car dealerships that give you a free AR-15 with like in Georgia and things. You'd be like, hey, come on down to Billy Bob's Ford dealership, and with every brand new truck, you get a brand new AR-15. Like a lot of people do gun giveaways. And so why
2: I bet you the dealership's name ain't on the gun.
0: You're probably right on that.
4: He's hit the rattler. What comes next? We can only guess.
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1: It's a sign. The end times are here. Ultra-powerful hurricanes, tsunamis, massive earthquakes, and Bubba, the love sponge.
2: Sorry.
3: We might want to do a heads up with Paula to just be looking for those yearly willies so that you can give to Ashley. And we could, you know, pretty much announce on the air who got the $500 discount. Could we not? Or like, hey, man, congratulations to, like, you know, Wags, who signed up for a year. $500 discount to you, my friend.
4: Yeah, he's cool and you're not.
3: Yeah, he's cool and you're not.
5: Yeah, Paula would just have to maybe give us a weekly or a daily.
3: Yeah, like maybe a, or a monthly, you know, whatever's good for her. You know, something
4: pretty
3: like
4: pretty much everybody should be on it, right?
3: Well, I mean, if you want to get a $500 discount, I mean, if you're gonna be a, if you're gonna be a subscriber to Bubba Army HQ,
4: right?
3: Why go monthly and get no credit for it,
4: right?
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3: Yeah, I mean, yeah. 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Whereas if you lay down the $109.
4: You get a $20 discount on the end of the long run.
3: You get a $20 discount just on the membership, and basically, if you take the $109 that you're laying down and you lay it and you minus the $500, you're getting I'm basically giving you $390.
4: Right,
3: is what I'm doing, and so you might as well do that.
4: Chattamongers, just get on it.
3: So let me. Have I shown you the watch?
5: You showed me the watch. Yeah.
3: So this year's Barb, when we're talking about the gun, that would be for 2028. Obviously, 2027 Barb is just around the corner. It's in January. I think it's January 16th. I think. Actually, it's that Thursday, Friday, and Saturday.
4: So Lummy got 2 years to go.
3: Lummy and I are going to actually rough in the actual list today. Ashley will be getting a hold of you, Ashley and Erica will be getting a hold of you to give you your hotel, the link to the hotel for your $139 a night rate. It's just, that hotel is usually $240 all day. You're saving at least $100 with the button. And I want everybody to stay in this hotel because everybody's together and it's literally in the center of everything. We're going to have a shuttle that goes back and forth to the Covington Farm Bar. It's about a 15 or 20 minute shuttle ride. We'll have beverages and things on the bus. I think we're going to have two buses going at a time.
4: Free samurai swords for everybody.
6: Free samurai swords. Free. Hey, it's Gene Lasker, and Bubba's throwing in a gun. I'm going to go ahead and offer a Lasker grenade.
4: There you go. And, I was just thinking that.
6: And then Lummy's going to offer a Lummy butt plug. And Macho Macho Man's going to have a machine gun.
4: That's right.
6: That's what. You get a Macho Man machine gun.
4: You
6: get a Gene Lasker sword, a Lummy butt plug, and a Bubba 9mm. And you can go out and just do anything you want. I mean, if you got a grenade, a machine gun, a knife, a gun, and a butt plug, what else is there left to have?
3: So, oh my God, the Bubba Army. So every year for the last 7 years, we've done a ring. And I'm completely spent with regards to designing a ring that's not the same.
4: Well, this fresh air out in the woods and stuff really got to you, ain't it?
3: Well, I love it out here.
4: Why you keep changing things up?
3: Gene, the rings, like,
4: are everything.
3: No, they're not.
4: You got 10 all of a sudden?
3: Let me ask you a question. You stupid idiot.
4: Everybody wanted them on every finger.
3: Are you ready?
4: No.
3: How many times do you wear your over-the-top, gaudy Bubba Army ring, when you and Sarah go to the Ed Sheeran concert?
4: No, of course not. Because I don't want to lose it.
3: How many times?
4: None.
3: Okay. If you had a really badass 45mm watch, it's all black, and it weighs 180 grams, so it's kind of a bulky, badass, you know, kind of yacht master type design, all black, Bubba. Listen, it's only available to Bubba Army royalty, and so in lieu of rings, I'm giving this specially designed watch that you cannot buy. You can only be given by me because you're, you're royalty. You would wear a watch before you would wear one of these big-ass rings that literally is the size, of a half.
4: Is the NFL giving away watches this year?
3: The NFL gives away watches.
4: Yeah. They give them rings.
3: Hey, did you? You know what? I'll one up you.
4: Okay.
3: Did you watch the World 100 from Eldora?
4: Yeah, I didn't watch the end of it.
3: Do you know that at the end of the race, not only do they give $100,000 to the winner, and it was $5,600 to start, and they had a hard charger award, and they're giving out brand new BERT transmissions and what have you. But did you know that the points leader for they had a little three race shootout? Did you know they gave him a Rolex watch? You didn't know that now, did you?
4: No.
3: That Eldora, the mecca of dirt racing, which should be...
4: So you're copying Tony?
3: No, I'm not copying Tony, but watches are very much, an inbounds gift for cool things. I've given 7 rings. I'm going to give a watch this year. I'm going to make it different. And then, you know what? 2 years from now, I might give a gun out. And G might give a hand grenade. And I also got another special gift, Lummy, for this year's BARP that I haven't told anybody.
4: I can't bring a four-wheeler and pop wheelies at BARP, but we can give away guns. Okay.
3: Lummy, Gene, I'm going to ask the venue if you can bring your four-wheeler and do a wheelie demonstration.
5: There you go.
3: And you would have to have sign a form saying that if you break your neck, you're not going to hold Todd.
5: I got good insurance.
3: Brent and Tara and I, you're not going to hold them responsible.
4: Well, they're not going to be riding me.
3: Okay. So just would you stop? We're giving away a watch for BARP. I also got another little gift, a surprise gift that nobody's anticipating. And leave it to me.
4: Leave it to you.
3: Why don't you worry about one thing today?
4: Okay.
3: Pass in second. Not flunking out. By the way, if you lose this test... You're going down to first grade, Bo. You're going down to first grade.
5: You can't do that.
3: Now let's talk about something. Let's talk about something.
4: 5, 4, 3, 2.
3: Let's talk about something that you know a lot of, and I know a lot of, and I know that you're very excited. And when you take delivery, I know that
4: I can't wait.
3: Shut up. I know Eric actually ordered one because they didn't have a Patriot, the one that you wanted, a 61-inch Patriot. They didn't have one in stock, so you had to. I think the main hub. For Skag within Florida is in Orlando. I think it's called Orlando Outdoor Supply, and they're the ones that supply all the local Skag dealerships with their Skags. So Skag ships them all to Florida Outdoor, and then from there, Mike's Lawnmower and Les of Westlake Chapel, they get them from there. So I know that he put that you've been talking to Eric, the owner of Wesley Chapel, Les of Wesley Chapel. I introduced you to him. I think he got a hell of a. I think he gave you a hell of a deal.
4: Yeah, he did.
3: All because you're on the show, and obviously I'm backed by Skag, and it looks to me like you just. When are you going to take delivery of your Patriot? Because
4: as they say, come get it.
3: All right, do me a favor though.
4: Yeah.
3: Video
4: it.
3: No, I'm gonna. I'll be there.
4: Okay.
3: I want to meet you down there.
4: All right.
3: For when you take delivery of your brand new Skag.
4: Woohoo.
3: So can you give me at least a day's notice?
4: Oh, yeah, I can wait on you.
3: Yeah, so be like if it comes next Tuesday.
4: Yeah, that's fine.
6: Like, okay. Hey, Sponge, I'm going to go pick up my mower on Wednesday.
4: Or when can you go? Because it don't, I mean.
3: So anyway, Lasker just bought a brand new Skag at Les of Wesley Chapel from Eric and the boys. I think it's a 61-inch Patriot, right?
4: Yep, 61-inch Patriot.
3: But did you go with the Kawasaki?
4: Yep.
3: Oh, you're going to love that.
4: Yeah, I can't.
3: And then I want you to shoot videos first time you actually mow with it, okay?
4: So I said, my wife's looking at them, she's been on the computer, and she says, well, what about this one here? And I go, that's the one Bubba's got.
3: The 72-inch Turf Tiger?
4: Yeah.
3: You couldn't even get it through your gate.
4: Yeah,
3: your side gate.
4: But anyway, I she looks at it and I go, I got the 61. Oh, well, he wasn't allowing you to have one like this.
3: No, you're allowed. It's just, I mean.
4: She was just being funny, though.
3: Do you need a 72-inch diesel?
4: No, I don't. 61's going to be a little too big, but I want it for the big straightaways.
3: Are you getting the striping kit?
4: I don't know that.
3: Those rollers that they install on the back.
4: Oh, the striping kit. Yes, I'm getting the striping kit.
3: You got to get a hold of Eric.
4: I'm going to stripe my stuff up.
3: Well, they might have to order that through
4: SCAD. Yeah, that's fine. Yeah.
3: So you need to get the striping kit. That's it.
4: That's it.
3: The striping kit. And your 61-inch Patriot, right, bud?
4: Right, bud.
3: Man, I think it's got the blackout kit. I think the Patriot's got the blacked-out kit. Yeah. 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I think he's up to 3 or 4 now. And he's got the big bagger system on the back because, you know, in the park they want to pick up all the clippings and everything. And so anyway, Gene's officially part of the Skag family. Lummy, I know baby steps with you. You just made a significant purchase with your slightly used F-150.
2: Yes,
3: with Volkswagen of Wesley Chapel.
2: No, I'm still with the push mower for now.
3: God, poor guy.
2: It's all right. I pushed it a little bit yesterday. You know, it's steps.
3: Do you have to do it? Do you have to do it in sections?
2: I did because half the yard's flooded.
3: Really?
2: Yeah, and yeah. I can't.
3: You can't even get down there.
2: Well, I
3: couldn't even get a zero turn.
4: Your yard is flooded.
2: You could do a zero turn.
3: You'd have to get some speed going.
4: Why you buy land that's underwater?
2: It's not. It's like a little flow off. Mm. It's like a barely little flow off.
3: So, Lasker, tell us about this driverless car deal.
4: Oh, man. I almost went to jail over it.
3: Lasker's all tore up about this. He comes in and goes, hey, Sponge, I just got to tell you something about these cars. They ain't got no drivers. I was at the shop yesterday. Just ask me about it. I'll tell you on the so I'm asking.
4: So I see the first one.
3: What? You got to tell the fan.
4: So I'm going over to get dog food, and I see this driverless car.
2: The white ones, right?
4: The white ones with a little beanie top on the side and cameras off to the left and the right and the little wings on it and stuff. And I notice it, and I pull up next to it, and I see this driverless, and I'm just staring at it.
3: Now, is there a person in it?
4: No.
3: All right.
4: Okay, so he's in the straight lane.
3: That's got to freak you out. You see a car with nobody in it.
4: And I watch him move up as we all move up and making the red one more time. And he's sitting there. Well, it realizes it needs to make a left on Armenia off of Buffalo Avenue. I'm off Luther King.
2: Yeah.
4: He knows it's in between two cars.
2: He knows it.
4: He knows right in there. Okay. Now, anybody else would have been mad and beeped the horn and called you, you know, whatever, and flipped you off. But there's no one in the car to yell at. And he just edged right in there, and that car, I looked over at that dude, and I put my hand out, like, what? And he looked, he put it down, like, I guess he won it worse than I did, and it got in there. So the day goes by, and I got to go pick up some tools at the tool place. And
3: hell, this is Lasker World.
4: I'm going down.
3: I got to pick up dog food, and then I got to pick up some tools.
4: That's right.
3: That's Gene Lasker right there.
4: So
3: the boys are at the powder coating shop, powder coating the hell out of everything, right?
4: Yeah. Yes, sir. So I'm going down Hillsboro. I'm on Dale Mabry. I'm sorry. I make a ride off of Hillsboro onto Dale Mabry. And as we go down, there's a jobless guy, too. I mean, a driverless car. So I'm driving right next to him, and I'm staring at him. I'm going,
3: Well, Jimmy, Gene, you're not staring at him. You're staring at the car.
4: I'm staring at the non-person car, right, and it's driving along 50 mile an hour along with me. So I say, well, he can't get mad and shoot me for having road rage, so I'm going to road rage this guy. So I lean my dually over.
3: You're going to road rage a driverless car?
4: Yes.
3: Okay, and there's nobody in it?
4: Nobody in it. So we're running 45 mile an hour. And so I lean my dually over into his lane. And it moves over to the left.
3: So it
4: complied to me. You know, it knew I was coming in, and so it moved over. So I moved over even tighter. I got two. My left side wheels are in his lane. Okay, I'm up against his door.
3: What's it do?
4: It gets all the way over to it's right there at the concrete medium. And now I'm right up against him. I'm going like.
3: By the way, it's called median, not medium.
4: Okay, so anyway,
3: it's not a shirt size.
4: I say, I'm going to put him in the curb.
3: You're trying to slide the guy?
4: I'm going
3: to
4: slide him into the curb.
2: Nice Jaguar just getting curbed.
4: So I just move over even tighter right up against his. I mean, I can touch his car if I reach out and touch it. That's how close I am to him. And he don't veer to the left anymore. He just jams on the brake and gets behind me. And anybody that would have been mad at me would have got right up on my tail and beeped at me or whatever. He just backs up about four car lengths and he follows me. I move over to the right and he slowly.
3: Lummy, is there any way you have to have a certain app, right? The Waymo app or something
2: that? Yeah, the Waymo app.
3: And are they pretty much just like in the Ray J / airport area?
2: They expand out because I see them over at
4: their new place is going to be right there at the old Mercedes dealership.
2: No, that's Tesla.
4: But that's where they're
2: that's the gold Tesla. Waymo's different.
4: Waymo's not going to be right there.
3: Where'd Mercedes go?
4: Down to the corner.
3: Oh, okay.
2: Yeah, no, that's the
3: that Mercedes place by the stadium has been there for years.
4: Yeah, but it used to be up the block.
3: Yeah, so now
7: So now
3: Tesla's going to the old Mercedes place, and where's Waymo?
4: I thought Waymo's going to be right there.
2: No, Waymo's going to be like, there's still like some in downtown.
4: Oh, really?
2: Yeah.
4: So now I get in front of him again and jam on the brakes hard. I mean, brake job city. And it make and he brake jobs with me. Stop. And
3: I don't think you can trick it, Gene. I think it has like
4: you don't have to trick it, because the simple fact was, after I got done and I went to the tool place, stopped at the bank and got back to the shop, there's a cop sitting in my driveway.
3: Hold on. What?
4: There's a cop sitting in my driveway.
3: They probably have video
4: of it. He cambered me all up, man.
3: Yeah, and then they send it to a police agency. They get your license plate.
4: They got me.
3: Oh, my God.
4: So the cop says, Mr. Lasker, yes, sir, what can I do for you? Well, you got a problem with the whatever the name of them cars are?
3: Waymo.
4: Waymos? You got a problem with Waymos?
3: Autonomous Waymos.
4: I said, what the heck is that? And he goes, the driverless cars. And I go, no. Well, you cut one off into the curb, and then you jammed on the brakes in front of him. And I said, well, truthfully, I didn't do it on purpose. And he goes, well, on the video, it shows you did. And I go, no, I was looking over, and as I was realizing there was nobody in there, I was looking even harder. And, you know, when you turn your head to the left, your car goes to the left anyway. And I leaned over towards him when I realized that I got out of his way. And then I was in front of him, and then I was on the phone talking, so I forgot all about him. And then I looked up in the mirror, and there was a car behind me with no driver, so I jammed on the brakes, thinking the car was going to loose.
3: Meanwhile, you know why he's behind you? Because he's recording your tag.
4: He got me.
3: My God. So, did they give you just a warning, like a kind of a verbal deal? Yeah,
4: he goes, listen. He goes, all that's new, and everybody, and you ain't the only one playing games with these cars. But they're so camered up, they go straight to the cops.
3: Yeah.
4: The camera
3: They
4: does.
3: Probably automatically send the video to the cops.
4: Right away.
3: And the
4: like they call the cops on you.
3: And the cops, you know, run your tag. You probably got your truck registered through your business.
4: Yep.
3: And they come.
4: And they were there waiting on me.
3: Wow. Wow. I promise you this. You won't be messing with the driverless cars no more, will you, buddy?
2: Well, listen, the driverless cars are going to mess with Gene, because those cars are all over Gene's shop area.
4: Yeah, they were all in my neighborhood. Yes,
2: they are.
3: So when I return, so I don't get too far behind, I'm going to... New photos obtained exclusively by CBS reveal for the first time the widespread damage and destruction of buildings and vehicles at multiple U.S. positions across the Middle East as a result of the Iranian missile and drone attacks. The images were sent to CBS News by an active service member on the condition of being anonymous. This is a major there's major damages to our bases that have not been communicated to the American public. One deployed service member said, we're standing there with our eyes closed, getting punched in the face, much like, and I hate to keep referring to, but the Deadly Intentions podcast with Pete, I don't know how many weeks ago, it was a two-part series. The first one was the Iranian war is bigger than Iran, how money, oil, and power has led us here. That was 3 weeks ago. And then the part two of that was China found America's weak spot, and then Iran started squeezing. So it's a two-part series. Pete broke this down and told us then that we have miscalculated and we are in way farther than anybody knows, and the American public, the media, is not reporting the truth. They're not reporting how bad it really is over there. And that Iran has sent messages back to America saying, we're ready to go until we're done negotiating. Listen to this, and it makes sense. When's the last time you heard Trump say, just want to let you know, we are on the phone with them negotiating, and we're getting real close to a deal? You've not heard that. Now, when he was negotiating with them, we got it daily. Just want to let you know, we're real close. I wouldn't be surprised if it gets signed later tonight.
4: Guess no, 350 a gallon.
3: Nothing.
4: Now
3: you don't hear him say anything, because Iran sent back a message and they said, we're done negotiating with this guy. We'll wait to whoever the president is next. we're prepared to go two more years. We miscalculated how much, how many munitions they had. We went and blew off all of our high-dollar stuff early in the war, and we don't have much left. We don't have much left. CBS News, somebody in the military sneaked real footage of our American bases and the damage that's been done, and up until CBS doing it yesterday, we've not seen this. We miscalculated. We're in trouble. We are in trouble. And in fact, the only thing that might save us is that Trump gets impeached, J.D. Vance comes in, and he puts an end to this. And
4: how the hell he put an end to it?
3: Because he walks in and said, listen, we're out.
4: We're out. And then the oil don't move anyway.
3: Here's the deal. We're out. We're going to give you, I don't know how many hundreds of billions of dollars to rebuild. We're done. And the only deal we need is for you guys to chill out on the Strait of Hormuz. Listen, you guys can have, they've never blown off any of their nuclear weapons. We don't have to be the kindergarten cop keeping police as to what they're arming themselves with.
2: Technically, you do.
3: Well, okay.
2: Because then they could use that against in the Strait of Hormuz.
3: Whatever.
7: Yeah.
3: They never have before.
2: Yeah, they have. Okay. Sorry, I'm not trying to.
3: No upside to this.
2: Oh, no.
3: If this goes another, let me just tell you this. If this goes another 6 months, we're done.
2: Oh, 100%.
3: We're done. We are done. So you cut whatever deal you can. You cut whatever deal you can to get the hell out.
4: Drop a Big Bertha.
3: And if and the Democrats need to realize we don't have a Big Bertha.
4: We don't.
3: Not that we can use, legally within the acts of war. We don't have a Big Bertha.
2: True.
3: We don't. We can't bomb. You know, we can't bomb the middle of Tehran. We can't. It's a war crime. There's only certain places, Gene, we can bomb. They're military places and something. We've done wiped them out, and they're like, we got more, bitch. We got a lot more. In fact, you blew off all your big dollar stuff on our 1985 stuff that we had left over. Now we're going to start getting out our new stuff, and they are wreaking havoc on our U.S. bases.
4: Oh, wow.
3: And here's the deal. Democrats, be careful what you wish for. So the Democrats go to the midterms and they kick ass. They take control of the House. They're a little more even in the Senate. You impeach Trump. Well, guess what? The option is at that point J.D. Vance comes in, right? Under the 25th Amendment or whatever amendment it is. I think the 25th Amendment's where they remove the president because he's senile and retarded. And they were trying to go that for Sleepy Joe, but they couldn't. The 25th Amendment is made for, like, literally if the president got hit with and he was a vegetable and he couldn't, like, you know, he literally is a vegetable and it's on life support. That's the only way the cabinet and this can enact the 25th Amendment. That being said, you can put articles of impeachment, and there has been in the history of our country one president that was impeached, and that was Richard Nixon. And he had to step down. Gerald Ford, the vice president, takes over for the term, and that's the way it goes. Be careful on what you wish for. You hate Trump so much, and I'm with you, but realistically, for the health of our country, J.D. Vance is a better choice. You guys impeach Trump. We get a better guy in there that can think a little more calmly. And so if J.D. Vance, in the year and a half he had left, tell me how he would not absolutely lock himself in for the next presidential race if he just did two things. He got us out of Iran, and he was able to negotiate a Ukraine-Russia peace deal. Does that not lock the guy in?
2: Oh, yeah.
3: That's exactly what we need. And he locks himself in to be the next president of the United States. He gets a 1.5 year head start because you threw out Trump. And you actually, what you did is you should leave Trump in there because he's going to destroy everything he touches, leaving J.D. Vance at a disadvantage as the Republican candidate. But if you give J.D. Vance the opportunity to be the president, he's going to fix some stuff, and he's going to fix us, and he's going to be a better choice for president next time around. So if I was a Democrat, I'd leave Trump the ass bucket in there. The guy that wants to keep the war going, the guy that miscalculated, the guy that, you know, that, listen, none of the tariffs work. The Supreme Court has overruled all tariffs. The tariffs was a flop. This war is a flop. He's not had any luck with Ukraine and Russia. You can't tell him anything. Put J.D. Vance in there. Hell yeah, impeach Trump. And Trump, you're such an ass bucket and you're doing so badly that all Republicans are going to be absolutely destroyed in the midterms. Lemme, you're way more up on this than I am. I mean, listen, Trump's 13 yeah. points underwater in Pinellas County.
2: AOC's gone.
3: A county that he won by 15 points.
2: Annapolona Luna, I mean.
3: I heard, is she yeah. gone?
2: I mean, she's underwater.
3: I'm hearing she's underwater too.
2: Yeah.
3: Listen, I'm going to do the Iranian. I'm going to do the Iranian exclusive CBS footage next, and then either words, so I'm really on time, or we go right to Lasker's third attempt to stay in second grade. If Gene Lasker flunks this test today, on Friday he'll be in first grade.
4: Can't be no worse than Trump.
3: The guy. No, you're not. You're in a far better position than him. The guy that tried to get road rage on an autonomous vehicle yesterday and had the cops waiting for him at his shop.
7: Quite simply, you're listening to Pure Filth, and he's damn proud of it. The Bubba the Love Sponge Show returns after these words.

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0: Oh, I think that's Fish on the J, Lummy. Fish on the J on the PayPal. Thank you, Fish on the J. 50 on the PayPal. See you at BARP, my friend. I'm so excited for BARP. I got Gloria from Truly Yours Event Planning, who's helping me do some really nice added special stuff that we, you know, when we were in charge, Lummy, we had it at the studios, which is a big-ass warehouse. And, you know, we were limited on various things. The Covington Farm Barn, they have an unbelievable kitchen that Big Red and Buck and the boy, and I think Mushroom Mitch and all the other boys who are handy on the grill are going to work on. I think we'll have a hog roast on Thursday, and then Saturday we'll have food too. Thursday and Saturday will be at the venue. Friday will be here. And so Bubba 199 will be here. Lummy, we're going to lock the house down, bring in two portalets, and then have Brian Bernhardt and Coastal Tents set up a tent out back. So everything will be here. Parking up front, house locked, access to, you know, the studio. Oh, no, I guess people can come in here and look, right? Like, we always allowed that, right?
5: Yeah, we'll just
0: make sure they come in here and look. And so I'm meeting with Gloria in the next couple of weeks to have lunch to do just some. We're doing another little special gift package for them, you know, transportation, hotel, the whole nine yards, you know, table settings. Just we're going to do a bunch of really great stuff. And so I'm thankful to Gloria. We actually have a real event planner that's going to help make BARP, you know, more special than ever. Lasker, when you get your, do you got a gutter guy? Because if you don't, I think I got a gutter guy. I got a hold of my guy, you know, Tony and Michael Fabrizi from Fourth Gen Roofing, and I'm like, because you know, I'm sure, Gene, when you're a roofer, you know,
6: you gotta have a gutter guy.
0: You gotta have a gutter guy. If you're a roof company and you get done roofing, then you probably go to the customer and say, hey, listen, you know, you're gonna get a roof.
6: I never had a gutter guy until I needed a gutter. And then when I met the guy, somebody turned me on to him. He was pretty cool.
0: Anyway, I called Tony and Michael from Fourth Gen. I'm like, hey, they're like, listen, man, all the roofs that we do that need new gutters, we go to this. I never even heard of this place. It's called the Gutter Ducky, gutterducky.com. And I'm on it right now, the website. And that's who does all of Fourth Gen Roofing's gutter. And I need a gutter.
6: They make them all in one piece.
0: And I got a guy from Gutter Ducky that's coming out today to give me a couple estimates on some gutter work that I need. And you don't realize how important gutters really are. Because if you don't have one, then the rain, exactly. And there's two parts of this studio that I need gutters on, and I'm just getting massive erosion. Right. You know, and so I'm dealing with this company called, I'm meeting today with Gutter Ducky. And let me. I went to the website. They look pretty impressive.
5: Nice.
0: Looks like I might need the 6-inch. And do you go aluminum, Gene, or do you go plastic?
6: Aluminum.
0: Why not the
6: plastic? Gets hard in the sun, brittle, break.
0: Aluminum. Yeah. And here's the thing. For life. I thought maybe me and New York Greg would be able to do some gutters. I priced some stuff out of Toledo.
5: No way.
0: And New York Greg's like, we can do it, but I'm just telling you. Gutters are really a pain in the ass.
6: Yeah.
0: Because it's just not like, you got to put these.
6: You got to level it.
0: Well, not only that, but you got to put this bracing up every hour.
6: And you got to put them in the right spot so it don't.
0: Then you got to go all this down tube stuff.
6: And the gutter's made in one piece, so you got to be able to put it up in one piece and not not hold one side and it falls down and it kinks.
5: So New York Greg's like, okay, so if we get the stuff at Lowe's, then we got to cut it and do it ourselves. Meanwhile, if you get Gutta Ducky, they'll take the measurement, make it at the shop, and bring it here. Like, you know,
6: they make it right here in the parking lot. They got the trailer on it with the machine, and they got the roll of aluminum sitting inside the van, and they pull them out, put it in the machine, and it spits it out as long as you want it.
5: Well, as long as they put in it, right? It's custom.
6: Custom.
5: So I got Gutter Ducky. You can go to gutterducky.com.
6: Yeah, they don't make none at the
5: and
6: shop.
5: I'm getting me some new, I'm getting me two. I need about 100 foot of gutter.
6: There you go.
5: About 100 foot of gutter. Gutter Ducky. I don't know what the guy's name is. Wesley or something like that. He's coming today at 10:15. Nice. Yeah, I was maybe thought maybe me, Greg, and Lemmy could do it, but then I got to looking at bracing.
7: That's 22, that's
6: you can't even come out of those.
5: Yeah, I just got
6: to.
5: I'm just going to have to stop being such a wedge and just pay for some gutters. So here is what I kind of started scratching on a little bit, and this comes from CBS, and some servicemen, some active servicemen, are tired of, you know, our president and other media sources not necessarily being transparent and showing you what's really happening over in Iran.
6: So they're turning to trolls?
5: And, well, yeah, I guess.
6: Spies?
5: They're in fear of their life.
6: They signed up for fear of their life.
5: I know, Gene, but they're being held back. They really can't fight. We're in this.
6: Well, slip on up by yourself and kill some of them.
5: We're in this political quagmire, Gene.
6: Yeah, that's ridiculous.
5: You can't slip off base and go killing people. Okay, this isn't this isn't the Ponderosa.
6: They do it on TV.
5: Well, okay, there you go. There's a lot of things they do on TV, Gene, that you can't do in real life. Okay, bud.
6: Yeah.
5: Here is CBS's report yesterday. New photos show widespread damage. As U.S. position at U.S. positions caused by Iranian missiles and drone attacks.
8: This is an image is worth a lot more than words.
9: They're actually worth more than $4 billion.
5: Supposedly, the damage that's been dealt to U.S. Military forces and establishment and bases is $4 billion.
8: First pictures that really reveal widespread, extensive damage at U.S. military positions in the Middle East.
5: I'm sorry. If I'm stationed over there, I want to go home. Can I go home? I'm a pussy. And I did sign up for this, but I thought I'd be in there, shooting and dropping bombs and working on a machine gun on a helicopter, and we're not allowed to do any of that.
8: As a result of Iranian ballistic missiles and drones, you see aircraft, a direct hit to where there was a special radar on a Boeing E-3 Sentry.
5: Look at that. I mean, that's probably worth 30, 40, 50 million bucks.
8: You see hollowed out buildings, charred debris spread.
5: And again, nobody's reporting this. And this isn't parts of Iran that we've blown up. This is our U.S. Army and military bases that they've blown up.
8: Across wide areas of a U.S. staging ground in the middle of the Kuwaiti desert. You also see assets like armored vehicles that clearly aren't going to be used anytime soon. These are images obtained exclusively by CBS News, sent to us from service members that are actually deployed overseas. And they tell us they want Americans to see what we're up against. They want Americans to see.
5: And again, we're not seeing this. This is the first that we've seen any of it. It's not.
6: I don't believe any of it.
5: Okay. All right. Let me ask you a question.
6: First of all, American bases there? We took over their stuff.
5: Gene, we have within the Jordan and Qatar and all these other countries around Iran, we have U.S. bases. They are our allies, and they allow us to have a base on their country to not only be strategically close to potentially what the threat is, but more importantly, protect their country as well.
6: And we knew that we were going to get smashed up and burned up and bombed up because we're going to war. They're going to take them bases out.
5: Okay. Well, you're right. And they are. But guess what? Nobody's reporting it.
6: Right.
5: Up until I've played this story, when these images were sent by current U.S. people, servicemen and women that are in the, current military, and they sent these pictures to CBS. CBS vetted them, and this is, these are images that we've not seen.
8: Just how destructive Iranian capabilities can be, the limits of American defense capabilities, and also the danger that Iran can still present. The photos, these are undated, but we know they were taken in the aftermath of several Iranian attacks that occurred in the early weeks and months of the war.
9: Now let's go back to that close to $4 billion number.
8: That's a price tag actually cited by DOD officials in a new Inspector General report that was released just this week that for the first time really acknowledge and concede the reach and the destruction of Iranian capabilities and those early ballistic missile and drone attacks.
7: But like Gene says, you keep hearing what they're saying. It's the first few weeks of it. We're in 6 months now. So in the first few weeks, so
5: they corrected it. I understand. So one would think that it's one of two things. And if you would be honest, you're going to say it's either that's all it is. And that was, you know, in the first couple weeks, they fought back. Here are the casualties and here are the destruction that they caused. Or and it's gotten better. We've cleaned it up. We've locked it down. You know, we've retaliated.

0: happened way
1: long ago.
0: Or
1: not even smoke happening.
0: What is current? Is it, has it continued to escalate? Or do we, and any consolation, I don't know that $5 billion worth of damage is just another reason why we need to get the hell out of there. It's just so costly. Didn't they say it was, I forget how many million dollars a day for every day that we're going over there?
2: And it says, so I found one from USA Today, which is not really a friend of Trump. February 28th, attacks on U.S. bases. Did Iran target? Yes, they did. No Americans were killed. Minimal damage.
1: No Americans were killed.
2: There's minimal damage.
0: I'm not talking about the loss of American lives.
1: I know, but we're not even manning that base. That's
2: no, I mean, there's damage to, they're showing like damage to tents.
0: All right,
2: and
0: so
2: let me just
0: ask the question. Because I'm done. I am done supporting the situation. I think we should get the hell out of there at any cost and regroup, burn a timeout. We're like the Cleveland Browns. I think everybody would agree that the Cleveland Browns needs to get rid of Deshaun Watson and work on a rebuild program around Shedeur Sanders.
2: Yes.
0: Okay.
1: Yes.
0: Now, that's, everybody agrees. Well, I think that, you know, the American government is currently in our military thing we got going on over there is Deshaun Watson. We need to pull out of there and put our tail between our legs, cut the best deal we can so we can keep Iran somewhat in check. It's going to cost us more money than we could ever think. They will not be honest with us. If you need to report back to the American government that it's a win and that indeed we're going to be able to they're not going to be able to have nuclear weapons capabilities, they're going to open up the Strait of Hormuz, we can get the hell out of there, it's a great deal. And the deal that you really cut, we don't know, but you need to cut some type of deal so we can get the hell out of there. Now, I don't know if you guys agree with that or not, or we need to keep present, but I don't think that we as a country can go much longer with just this quagmire of uncertainty. We're over there. We're blowing some stuff up. They're blowing some stuff up. Meanwhile, if I may, go to my futures deal here. Crude oil is at 104 right now. Mm. Crude oil is at 104, up 22% for the month, and crude oil is up 62% year to year.
2: New York Creed, $30.
0: Thank you so much, my friend. I appreciate you. We cannot, if you look at, I think last October, for instance, October 20th of last year, oil was $57 a barrel. And at one time, it got down to 50. I forget where it was. But, that's where we need to be. That's gas being $2.79, $2.99 a gallon. Gas, crude oil right now is at this very second, is $106.58. And so, I don't know how much longer we can actually endure this. How much longer can America, continue to, and listen, everything that affects our life is controlled by one thing. Diesel, the price of diesel. All of the semis that run up and down the road.
1: $272 to fill my tank up.
0: Hold on. How much?
1: $272.
0: And you know how much it should be? About $125.
1: Yeah, but that'd be cool.
0: $300. Now, Gene, you can afford $272 to fill your truck up.
1: Yep.
0: There's a lot of guys right now on the job site swinging a hammer, digging a ditch, powder coating parts, working on an excavator that cannot afford $300 to fill up their work truck. And if you got your work truck that's involved in any type of commerce or business, you're having to pass that fuel on to your customer. You can't absorb that. You can't absorb every fill-up being $272. Now the cost of durable goods, the cost of groceries, the cost of heat, to power your home, everything is affected by what we're doing right now. And we can sit here and say, oh yeah, let's blow them up. Let's make them a parking lot. They're ready. They're ready for it. We already blew our wad. We don't got anything left. What do we got left? Because if we had something left and we could bomb something strategically, we might have some munitions left, but we can't legally

0: go and blow up the capital of Tehran, it would be a war crime. So we can build, we can continue to hit their, you know, their military bases and, I guess, bridges.
1: Who writes the rules for war crimes?
0: NATO and the Warsaw Pact and just the Geneva Convention.
1: Well, let's just put a war on them.
0: Lummi, is there anything? Can you help me out with him?
2: Oh, yeah.
0: His, Lummi, can you explain to Gene his lack of understanding with regards
1: to war? How
0: about
1: there's no rules to war?
0: There is, though, Gene. There is.
2: Yeah.
0: Just like yesterday, Gene, you didn't think there were any rules to autonomous cars, and you figured out there was, didn't you? You're like, oh, let me tell you something. There's like nobody in this car. I'm just going to go ahead and slide it. I'm going to run it off the road. I'm going to brake check it. That's great. I'm just going to do this every. By the time Gene got packed back up from picking up some tools, there was a Tampa Police Department cop in a
1: sitting
0: squad
1: in my driveway
0: waiting because Gene's truck's registered to his business, waiting for him. Saying, Mr. Lasker, I got videotape of you brake checking and short spacing this guy. What do you got to say? Yeah.
2: Keith Yeager, $100.
0: Thank you, Keith. I appreciate you. So let me, before I go to words, and then we'll come back with can Lasker stay in second grade?
1: Come on, Gene.
0: Or is he going to first? So let me, my question is this. You know more about this than I do. You're more well-read on this. You know, I'm probably reactionary at best. What would you propose? And I've never asked you enough, but I want you to go long form on me here, bud.
1: But
0: what would you, what would you, if you were the president of the United States, or more importantly, Donald Trump would come to you and be like, Lummi, I just want to let you know there's no answer that's going to make me mad. I just want to know what you think we should do with regards to this Iranian deal, buddy.
1: No, we're screwed.
0: You're not going to make me mad one bit, Lummi. I promise I'm not going to kill you. Just tell me what you would do, or better yet, what Ashley would do. I'm all ears, Lummi, and if you answer right, you'll get an invitation to Mar-a-Lago. Yes, you will. Go ahead, Lummi. Warren Garrison will get an extra tax benefit. What would you do, Warren?
3: President Bubba or Trump, whoever it is. Trump. Yes, Mr. Trump, President
0: like be,
3: Trump.
0: Like, be honest,
3: Lummi. Yeah, no, I mean, listen, I would probably want to kind of do where they're like a snake and they're just choking out the Iranian government to make them weak in their economy.
0: Yeah, well, we tried to do that, Lummi. And so how much longer? It's September. We started this in February.
3: Well, I wouldn't have started the war beginning.
0: Okay.
3: But
0: all right. So we're in it. And we're 6 to 7 months in it. It was supposed to be a 4-day, 96-hour excursion. That's how it was told to us. We're now embarking, I think, on the 6th or 7th month. We're at a standstill here. We haven't had any news one way or the other, right?
3: Yeah, none.
0: So,
4: and the other problem with choking them out is Russia and China are supporting them.
0: Yeah, Russia's choke us out, bro.
3: Yeah.
0: They got two big heavy hitters that are backing them. Guess who we got? Nothing. France ain't helping. Spain ain't helping. UK's not helping. Saudi Arabia's not helping. Israel, they're half of the reason why we're in it.
3: I think we got Kuwait.
0: Okay, don't bust me up with Kuwait. You want Kuwait or you want Russia and China? So Lummi, give me.
3: You can't
0: choke them out like a snake. You got to do something a little bit more abrupt than that. You got to end this. And how would you end it?
3: How would I end it? How would I end it? I would end it with probably, because we can't run. If we run, that just shows every Middle Eastern country or any country that we can't handle any type of war. So, I mean, unfortunately, we're in this position where, listen, you got to keep absolutely taking out all their military.
0: At what cost? At how much longer?
3: I mean, at this point, you're already screwed for the midterm, and you know what, Mr. President Trump, you're not going to be you're going to get impeached, but you're not running for re-election. So guess what? Yeah, keep it going until we lose the midterms.
1: We was at $147 a barrel, and back in 2008, we made it through that. Then
3: you see, I got Lasker. He's my defense military over here.
0: I mean, I'm going to do it your way.
3: No, hey, we're screwed.
1: It ain't Trump's fault that you didn't go to school to make a good living.
0: Talking to me?
1: Yeah, I'm talking to everybody out there that's getting on Trump. It's not Trump's fault that, you know, gas is up. Okay.
0: Trump got us
1: I don't
0: into
1: have
0: this.
1: A problem paying for the gas.
0: Trump got us into
1: this. If you
0: this.
1: Do, you and didn't Trump, do a good and, job and, getting your and, life
0: and,
1: in order.
0: And Trump campaign gene on a couple things, one of which was the exorbitant prices that were at the grocery store. He said gas was too high, durable goods were too high, and I'm going to bring them down.
1: And they were. And he tried to. And now we're in a war, and we got a bunch of...
3: Should never got it.
1: Nettos are telling us we can't bomb this and we can't bomb that. We smoke everything and get it over with.
3: That's what.
1: And then you know what? Take the charge. Charge us with whatever you want to charge us with. You know.
3: There you go.
1: Sue us. How about that?
3: Thank you, Gene.
0: All right. Well, great. I'm not even gonna.
3: Oh, we're screwed.
0: I'm not even arguing with you. I'm not even arguing with you guys. Let's just keep going on, guys, and get back to us. Because when I got to lay you off because I can't afford it anymore because people can't donate money anymore because we're all broke and gas is now $5 a gallon, $7 for diesel.
3: Gene, or,
0: get back to me.
3: He said he's coming out with a $5,000 check.
0: Yeah.
1: How about that?
0: That's only if they...
1: He gave you a couple thousand a couple years ago.
0: Hold on. That's
1: you
0: only...
1: You spent it already?
0: Lummy, that's only if he wins the midterms.
3: No, so we're screwed
0: either
3: way.
0: You know that ain't happening.
3: Oh, I know.
0: I think even you being the MAGA D-sucker that you are, I think that even you would admit that there's not a chance in hell the Republicans win the midterms. It's not like, a chance in hell.
3: It's like saying the Browns are going to win the Super Bowl.
0: That's exactly.
5: Just so you know, hot dog.
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3: Now, an important message from the President of the United States.
0: Sorry.
4: I can't believe this is happening to such a great man. I will have the FBI investigate how this data was acquired. This school is clearly corrupted and needs to be shut down.
5: You see the video?
4: Bubba the Love Sponge Show presents Gene Lasker. Is he smarter than a fucking second grader?
6: My wife's seen this and she says, why you got no friends?
5: Look at the video.
7: You like that?
5: Tell me, look at the video. Gene's in second grade. Gene.
7: You got that math problem wrong, too.
0: By the way, Lummy, I cannot say enough good things about Will, T-shirt Will. He has done two pieces of artwork and switched them to PDF file for me to get done. I just cannot thank Will for providing these various pieces of artwork that I need. He's a computer whiz. He can flip things. He can design things. He can put things on PDF. T-shirt, well, I'll see you at BARP, my friend. Thank you so much. Appreciate it. Yes, Gene, are you ready, my friend?
7: Yeah.
0: For every question Gene gets wrong, and for every question that Gene gets right, if he passes this test, it'll be the first test that he's passed in second grade. And if he doesn't pass... If he doesn't pass this test, then he's going to first, because this will be the third one that he's missed in second, and that's the rules.
7: David the King signed up for a year on BARP.
0: Oh, man, thank you, my friend. Yes, BubbaArmyHQ.com. Go to the lieutenant subscription deal. Drop it down for the yearly.
8: Nintendo.
0: Pay it. 109. I'll get a report on the deal, and you got to find. And your BARP number is officially 1500, giving you a discount, my friend, and giving you access to the highest access that a person can have for our Bubba Army HQ world, which is where we're trying to aggregate everybody. That's where we have the most growth, and that's where you're going to get the most content. So appreciate it to Mike Rowe, to Shakir, to Macho, to Gary, to Lummy, to Paula. Everybody that is involved in the Bubba Army HQ world, thank you so very much.
7: By the way, $10. Let's go, Lasker.
0: By the way, here we go. So, Gene Lasker, are you ready, my friend? Lummy, can you assure the fact that chat is down?
7: Yes.
0: His phone is flipped down, so Kurt Morgan can't text him the answers. He doesn't have some type of listening device.
7: Can you chew your ears?
0: He doesn't have his, have him take his headphones and look show both
8: good
0: of
8: ears.
0: His ears.
8: Good ears.
0: Yeah, exactly. Make sure there's no beeper device on his waistband that he can look down. It's just hard
8: no
0: telling.
8: No device underneath my sunbelt hat.
0: Yep. So, Gene, are you ready?
8: Yeah.
0: Lummy, you're going to keep score. If he gets 11 right before 11 wrong, then he will pass. If he gets 11 wrong before he gets 11 right, he will fail. Gene, who helped sew the first American flag, according to the legend?
8: A lady.
7: All right.
0: Okay, that's not going to be...
8: Mrs. Bell?
0: The answer... By the way, Gooch and others have asked me to tell the answer so that they can feel less stupid. Because they blurt it out to themselves, and then indeed, if I validate you got it right, that makes you feel better about yourself. Gooch, it was Betsy Ross.
8: Oh, it's close.
0: Well, no, you went out.
7: Bell Helmets.
0: Bell Helmets. Yeah, Tina from Bell Helmets. Hang on.
8: I knew it was with a B, though. I knew it was with a B.
0: Which large forest in South America is called the planet's lungs?
8: The wetlands?
0: Answer is Amazon rainforest.
8: Yeah, that's what I'm saying. Same thing. The wetlands?
0: No. Who is the famous scientist who wrote about gravity from falling apples?
8: I know him. Adam Granger.
6: Did he make the Granger?
0: Yeah, you know, Granger, where you get your ladders and stuff. The answer is Isaac Newton.
8: The Newton man.
0: Which peninsula in Florida is known for its space rocket launches?
8: Which peninsula?
0: Which peninsula in Florida is known for its space rocket launches?
8: It's over there close to Daytona. Cypress Gardens?
0: Cypress Gardens. The answer is Cape Canaveral.
8: Ah, that's right.
0: What is the highest mountain on Earth above sea level? This is one from last week.
8: Mount Everest.
0: Who led the voyage in 1492 that reached America?
8: Christopher Columbus. 1942, Columbus ran the blues.
0: In which country can you visit the white marble Taj Mahal?
8: What?
0: In which country can you visit the white marble Taj Mahal?
8: White marble Taj Mahal. So that would be, that's got to be Japan.
0: India.
8: Oh.
0: Which of the Great Lakes is the smallest by surface area?
8: Hell, I don't even know what the Great Lakes are.
0: Well, you do. You mentioned one last week. You did.
8: I did?
0: Yeah. And that was wrong.
8: So, well,
0: same question.
8: Let's go with Lake Erie.
0: Lake Ontario.
8: Oh.
7: Technically now Lake America.
8: Really?
0: Well, needless to say, he was not right on either. In which direction does the sun rise each morning?
8: The sun rises from the east.
0: Lummy, what is my score?
7: It is 3 right, 6 wrong.
0: Yeah. What imaginary line circles the earth halfway between the poles?
8: The equator. Right.
0: From last week as well. Which U.S. city served as the first national capital back in 1789?
8: Was the national capital?
0: Mm-hmm.
8: Would have been Lincoln, Illinois?
0: Lincoln, Illinois, for those scoring at home. No, oh. New York City.
8: And now look at the place.
0: Would not argue with you. Which country is famous for tulips and windmills and lies mostly below sea level? Yet another question that you missed last week, and I'm trying to give you an opportunity.
8: Yeah, because I remember saying what I said.
0: Yeah, I can't say that no more.
8: So if it's a low-lying area, it would have to be tulips. So let's go Missouri.
0: That's not a country, Gene. That's a state.
8: Oh, that's right.
0: It's the Netherlands. It's the Netherlands. Yeah, not.
8: I knew
0: by
8: that.
0: The way, not. Right. By the way, for those scoring at home, not Missouri. Missouri is not a country. The Great Barrier Reef. This is yet another one that you missed. Trying to give you an opportunity to actually learn. The Great Barrier Reef sits off the coast of which country?
8: The Great Barrier Reef would sit off.
0: By the way, for those scoring at home, a lot of these are he's been given these questions before. That's how pro Gene Lasker I am.
8: I remember what I said, and that didn't really work out.
0: Most of what you say doesn't work out, Gene.
8: So let's go with the country of South America.
7: That was the same answer you gave last week.
0: Australia.
7: You kind of switch it up.
8: Oh, I thought I said Mexico.
7: Actually, you did. Yeah, sounds about.
8: Yeah.
7: This isn't
0: yet another one.
7: Okay.
0: Gene, what is the score? It's not good.
8: 3-5.
0: Gene is headed to first grade.
7: What do you think it is?
8: Like 3-9.
0: No, it's like 4. It's like 8-4, 9-4.
7: 4-9
0: 4-9 Another yet another question from last week, Lummy. Like this is like if this isn't as pro Gene Lasker, right?
7: Yeah.
0: Which continent does the equator cross more than any other?
8: Which continent does the equator?
0: These are questions that you were asked last week, which shows you your inability to care and or learn.
8: Delaware?
7: Delaware! You got it right last week!
8: I did?
7: Yeah! The country! Land?
0: Africa. Africa.
8: That's what I said.
0: No, you said Delaware.
7: Here we go.
0: You idiot. What is the smallest continent on Earth by land area?
8: The smallest continent on Earth
0: by land area
8: would have to be...
0: I mean, what are we at scoring-wise?
7: 4-10
8: Africa?
7: Oh, yeah. Wait, hold on. What? Hold on. Did you understand the question?
0: Doesn't matter. Doesn't matter what he. By the way, that question was also asked him last week as well. That's how pro Gene Lasker I am. I asked half of the questions that from last week. All he had to do.
8: Probably North America is the smallest one. If you really look at it. No, not that either. I'm done playing.
0: The answer is.
8: I'm quitting school.
0: The answer is. I quit. The answer is Australia. So Gene, like, you're in first grade, bro. You're in first grade.
9: Do we have an example of one first grade question?
0: Yes, I'll go to it right now. Go to all grades. Okay, boom. Let me see. What grades do I want to be in? All grades. I want to be in first grade. So I'm having to go get a new test now. So there you go. First grade. What do bees collect from flowers to make honey?
8: Nectar.
9: Oh, wait. Everyone in chat that says these aren't legit second grade questions. I mean,
0: okay, I'm going. Let me. I've shown people.
9: Oh, I know
0: where what side I go to. Listen,
8: what are you saying? Let me.
9: How do they not think those are second grade questions?
0: These are first grade questions now. What scent? This is about what he's probably in first grade because I think he'll nail these questions. Ready? What scents do we use with our ears?
8: What sense? Hearing.
0: By the way, ladies and gentlemen, none of these count. These are all first grade questions he'll be answering on Friday. What is the frozen form of water that falls from the clouds?
8: That would be it's what dents up your hood. I forgot the name of it.
0: It's not hail. It's snow.
8: No, it ain't hail.
0: It's snow. By the way, he's already missed two questions in first grade. What organ pumps blood around your body? What do tadpoles grow up to become?
8: Frogs.
0: What part of the plant holds it steady in the soil?
8: Roots.
0: What force keeps us on the ground so we don't float away?
8: Gravity. I'm going to pass first grade.
0: What?
10: I began to hallucinate and thought a houseplant was talking to me.
11: Prescription medication. Oh, man.
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0: I'm sorry. Lummy came to me and is very disturbed, and he's like, I just got a... I'm actually holding Lasker's whiteboard, his little magic marker whiteboard, and this is supposedly what's going through his head. And as he's writing down like a madman, and if Lummy, you'd like to show the whiteboard to the camera, this is
1: showing it. Yeah,
0: this is what Lasker. I don't know if this is what goes through his head, or this. I don't. I don't have any idea what this is.
1: I'm trying to figure it out too, because I don't think you asked him any number questions, and I think I see a 182. I see a zoo 8. But he did put the score of 4-9 down. Sigma, Lig La. Gene, do you even know what this says?
2: So you won't give it to me. I'll read it to you.
3: All right.
4: What do you want to
1: know? Any of those words?
2: Yeah.
1: After Brendan Foster?
2: After Brendan Foster is figure eight.
0: Okay. Figure eight race in Indiana.
2: Mount Everest. I don't know.
0: Yeah.
2: I just swept whatever was in my head at the time. New York sucks.
0: The Hayden Pantiera investigation continues. They have now narrowed it down to her drug dealer in Hollywood, and they are going through her texts where she was contacting him to get, you know, various pills to take on her trip. And indeed, one of the pills that she took that she thought was just a regular pain pill is that she obviously has a pain pill addiction.
2: A fentanyl.
0: And had a fentanyl on it, and she was done.
5: Doctors believe it took to end Hayden Panettiere's life. And now, law enforcement sources say that pill may have been laced with fentanyl, supplied by someone who'd been giving her black market prescription drugs for years.
0: Let me, just like I laid it out.
1: Yes.
0: I laid this thing out absolutely exactly the way it laid out. And this is what, and nobody wants to, you know, everybody wants to call me the bad guy. And it, the biggest injustice ever is this is probably how Hogan died. But it's all a big Scientology cover-up. And they didn't do a toxicology report and or an autopsy, and they couldn't cremate Hogan fast enough.
2: So did you ever give Hogan some pain pills when he needed them from yours?
0: Yep.
2: Guilty.
0: They did. You I had some pain too? Pills. I'd give him. He usually had more than I did.
2: Yeah.
5: Panettiere died on August 16th, just days before her 37th birthday, at a condo in Greenville, South Carolina. Her official cause of death is still pending. But multiple law enforcement sources connected to the case tell TMZ they have a working theory, and it's a dark one. Sources say Panettiere had a longtime drug dealer in Los Angeles supplying her oxycodone and other black market prescriptions.
0: Just like Hogan did.
2: Yeah.
0: But that guy that did it to Hogan got away scot-free.
5: Prescription pills. She reportedly took several of those pills on her flight from L.A. to South Carolina the day before she died. Then took what investigation?
0: So she took some pills on the flight, but those weren't the stepped on willies. When she got through the stash that she had bought, one of which was stepped on, you never know which one stepped on, and it killed her.
5: Investigators believe was an oxy the morning of her death. That pill, sources say, may have contained fentanyl. The DEA in both Los Angeles and South Carolina is now working to trace that fatal pill directly back to the dealer. When first responders arrived at the condo, Panettiere's on-and-off boyfriend, Brian Hickerson...
0: Johnny Side Talker, right, Lummy?
1: Yes, he sure is.
6: Let me tell you something. I was trying to have her take that one section out of her book that talked about me beating her ass that one time.
5: Handed them a bag containing 9 different types of medication. He'd also given her Narcan before paramedics arrived. It didn't work. Police say there were no signs of foul play, and Hickerson has not been accused of causing or contributing to her death. Investigators call.
0: Yeah, I mean, she got the pill. You know, we thought he went down to Guido on the corner in South Carolina, maybe, and bought these pills, but it's looking like she got it from her Guido in L.A.
5: Everything hinges on toxicology results that could take.
0: Oh, everything hinges on that. The toxicology report that they didn't do on Hogan. The autopsy that they didn't do on Hogan. They knew he was on pain pills. He was prescribed them.
5: To 12 weeks. This isn't the first time a fentanyl-laced pill from a dealer has been linked to a star's death. McMiller died in 2018 the same way, and his supplier was later convicted and sentenced to prison. If the DEA...
0: Same thing as should be happening to Hogan, Neil. But everybody got away with it scot-free, because you know why? I'm going to say it. I might end up dead later today.
1: Uh-oh.
0: Scientology. They completely covered it up because his wife's a Scientologist.
2: Maybe Hogan was just tired of being hurting.
0: No.
2: And he just wanted to exit.
0: Hogan was too narcissistic to die.
2: Okay, but Hogan was narcissistic.
0: Forearm was tattooed as large as you could, immortal.
2: Immortal.
0: Yeah,
2: right.
0: Which means you can
2: He realized
0: forever.
2: He wasn't immortal going through all that pain and going through all them operations.
5: Trace Panettiere's pill back to her dealer.
2: And when they popped a hole in his throat and he couldn't go, hey, brother, anymore.
0: You have no idea. Shut up so we can get through this door, you idiot. So, you're in first grade. What the hell do you know?
5: Who was supplying Hayden Panettiere? And did he know what was in the pills he was selling her? In her memoir, released just 3 months before she died, Panettiere wrote about a doctor's warning years earlier. If I didn't stop drinking, I'd be dead within 5 years.
0: Didn't say anything about pill popping now.
1: No.
5: She got sober.
0: So I stopped drinking and started popping pills.
5: From alcohol. It was a pill that took her instead. One pill. That's what investigators...
0: Boom, that's it.
2: Less traffic.
0: There you go. Less traffic. A woman dies and you're like, don't worry about it. It's less traffic. She never participated in traffic down here in Tampa. Gene Lasker?
2: She had to be somewhere.
1: Are you thinking there's going to be less traffic? There's driverless cars now, Gene.
0: Yeah. Gene, maybe you need to stop road raging on driverless cars because you finally met your match on the road. Most people you've been able to...
2: I usually don't mess with people on the road because you never know what can happen.
0: You've been able to road rage and bully
2: almost
0: everybody, but you finally met your match on the roadways, and that was a car with nobody in it.
2: Yeah, you guys don't mess with that car because they'll come get you.
0: Modern technology got your license plate and had the boys waiting for you at the shop. Did they not?
2: Yeah. I love you, Sarah.
0: Say it again.
2: I love you, Sarah.
0: By the way, she was...
2: Good morning.
0: Awesome for Bubba 199. What did she think about Bubba 199?
2: It was a lot for her, you know, because she was peopled out, kind of freaking out. She didn't know what to do. She just kept smiling.
0: But she made through it. She got through it.
2: She got through it.
0: She got through it. Absolutely. We'll be back tomorrow. Brian, the babyface Matroni. Tomorrow. Then Gene Lasker for his first attempt on First Grade Friday.
2: First Grade Friday.
0: Have a good one.
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1: Downtown Clearwater and took 6 to 8 hours of courses every day.
2: What information are they passing on to these people for that's 6 to 8 hours a day? Like, how much information is it? Just useless information?
3: It's routes on spiritual advancement.
1: Yeah, Dan. It's like, spiritual advancement, Dan.
3: You have to progress up the grade chart.
1: Taylor Swift told him to pack
2: trying to get
1: sand.
2: More badges, have like you? As a Boy Scout.
1: Yes, it's kind of like that.
3: No, you're in the army. You're in a army.
1: Hey, let's not knock Navy, armies. Sorry. I bet you Scientologists don't give you free guns like we're fixing to do.
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0: the Bob of the Love Sponge show. Woo, woo, woo, woo. That's what I'm saying. Hold on, I'm shaking the bugs out, my friend. I had a tough time. I really, really been doing this for 30-some years, getting up in the morning, which I'm very much over. I'm not even going to say it on the air.
1: You was up late because were talking to me about and talking with the SCAG guy on texting late.
0: Eric from Les of Tampa.
1: Yeah.
0: So anyway, Wednesday, September 16th, 2026, the Bubba the Love Sponge Show, Gene Lasker edition. Today is his, are you smarter than a second? Is he in third grade or second? I forget.
2: Second grade.
1: Is he two losses.
0: Is he in second grade?
1: And one win.
2: Yes, sir.
0: Is he in second grade?
2: Yeah.
0: But it didn't seem like your mic's working. Are you off the mic?
1: He was over here fixing him up.
0: Oh, yeah, he's over here. He's got to turn it up to 57 font for me to see anything. Dan walked in here because, obviously the last person that was here was Gene on Friday because Gene, Dan, Brian, Jay all set, share the same
1: area, right?
0: Studio position within the same, the same slot on camera and in studio. And I got to tell you, I hate to get distracted, but I really love how uncluttered and clean the new studios are. They're just so nice. The other place, we kind of, not that we turned into hoarders, but when you're somewhere for 12, 13 years, you just naturally collect stuff. And I think that this studio is always going to be a lot more less cluttered. It's set up better. I don't know. I just really am proud of our studios. And I actually had a friend of mine yesterday. I was talking to him on the phone, and he's never been to the studios, but he watches the show a lot. And he's like, are you sure that your studios are in a three-car garage? And I said, well, the on-air portion of what you see on the air, that's formerly a three-car garage, not a very big one. And I said, now, we added on for the Macho Man's area is new stuff that we added on, but that's off camera. You guys don't see that. That rack behind Gene and Lummy, that is actually in Macho's room, and a nice. And Lummy, I feel bad. I feel bad about flipping out on Nick the Gun Guy because glass was the right way to do it instead of plexiglass. It did take a little bit, including one mess up from the factory. They when they were loading it, they cracked it, but it just looks good. Look how good it looks behind Gene. I don't know what Gene's doing. He seems like he's fumbling around doing something.
3: Oh, he's trying to get his bag ready. Plus,
0: you running? Gene, maybe you should try to get here maybe 5 minutes earlier.
1: I got to get here early. Used to be if you got here early, you got in trouble.
0: Well, just because you got so many things. When we go on the air, I want you to be present and ready to go. I'm president as a president.
3: Well, and also he read a message from...
1: Oh, yeah, man. I mean, what's wrong with Dan?
0: I don't know what's wrong with Dan. If I was a plastic surgeon and a doctor, had an exotic car collection, had a $6 million.
1: Well, he don't do no surgeries with his lips because I'm going to backhand him in the mouth if he touches my stuff anymore.
3: He wrote on Gene's
1: clearly, just leave me alone.
3: He wrote a message to Gene.
1: Why mess with me?
0: Why don't you write a message back to him?
1: No, I'm going to step up in here about a 9:45 on his day here.
0: No, you're not.
1: Surprising.
0: No, you're not.
1: At the door.
3: You're going to miss him at 9:45.
0: I think it would be better. I think the most efficient way.
1: You know what? What's
0: Gene,
1: he doing?
0: Shut up. I think the most efficient way would be for you to leave him a note on your white marker, but more importantly, look at the camera now and address him and say what you want to say to him. And then, hold on, then Gary Cantrell can cut it up, make it a little message, video message, if you will, and then I can open up the show Monday and say, Dr. Dan Gene has a personal message to you. And then, boom, hit it. You don't got to be here, but it's effective, it's in person, and you can say, and we can edit it if needed. So if you take this opportunity, we don't always look into the camera. We look at our screens mostly, but if you make a conscious effort to look up at the camera, much like I'm doing now, you look up at the camera and you say, Dan.
2: Hey, Dan.
0: This is so I'm not going to tell you what to say. So hold on. Let me. We got to make this a. We got to slate this.
3: Yes.
4: Gene Lasker. Gene Lasker. Because see, Gary will be looking for this slate. Okay. This is called a. Okay. This is called a slate. Okay, slate. Gene. What's this called?
2: A slate.
4: A slate. Okay. Take one. Gene Lasker gives a personal message to Dr. Diaco and action.
2: Hey, Dan. Good morning to you. Listen.
4: No, don't say good morning because he could, you know.
2: I'm trying to be nice.
4: I know, just say, hey, Dan, how you doing? It's Gene. Don't like put like a morning gimmick on or anything like that. Yeah. So this is take two. Gene Lasker gives a personal message to Dr. Diaco and action.
2: Hey, Dan, it's Gene Lasker. And I know you got problems with the baby face and you probably brought it upon yourself because you're bringing it upon yourself to have problems with me, too. Now, I don't appreciate any writing on my board. Leave my board alone. Leave my stuff alone. I got my personal stuff set aside, nice and clean, so you don't got to be bummed out about no cleaning stuff. Just leave my stuff alone, okay? You do your days, and I'll do mine. You know, you don't get no thumbs up, and you don't make no money, so I don't even know why you're here. But leave my stuff alone. Thank you very much.
4: And cut.
3: Oh, poke in the chest.
0: Man, you made, and also you made Gary Cantrell's job very easy. There's no editing needed. Just pick it up from action and then cut. You got, I mean, boom.
3: One take, Willie.
0: Well, two takes, but, oh, yeah, true, but, yeah. But good. So anyway, back to my original topic, and that is maybe, Gene, you get in just maybe 1 or 2 minutes early that you can, because it looks like people are messing with your stuff, and you don't like that. So let me. Do we have three whiteboards over there? One for Brian.
3: Brian didn't want one. You asked him on Thursday, but we do have one for Gene. We have one for the Diacos.
0: Okay. So
2: and mine, I slide up underneath the computer over to the left, right out of everybody's way. Yeah. So it's not, and
0: you ought to put on it before you leave. Jeans, don't touch.
2: It said right there.
3: Actually, it did say that one.
2: Laskers.
0: Laskers, don't touch.
2: Keep your hands off.
0: So anyway, I had a guy, one of my friends, I was actually talking on the phone. I spent quite a bit of time on the phone yesterday, and I don't like talking on the phone. I don't like it at all, but I had some really important talk to. I talked to Kevin Hazel yesterday, talked to Mark Tate yesterday, talked to my ATF guy yesterday. Trying to get a talk to Gooch yesterday.
3: Trevor, I was probably 50, and I think we had Jason.
0: Oh, yeah. Hold on. I'm going to do that right here. Hold on. So, in the overnight hours, because yesterday was the last day to qualify. By the way, Glowbug, right out of the box with Gene Lasker. Seth Wiley. Thank you, Seth. Right out of the box with Gene Lasker. So, thank you guys so much. What a great month we've had. And then Jason Trieger.
2: Seriously.
0: Jason Trieger was $680 short from qualifying for BARP last night at like 10:30. I wake up this morning, I got a PayPal notification, Lummy. I'm like, oh, okay, maybe something. Jason Trieger last night, $700.
2: Hey, I got a PS.
0: To qualify for BARP.
3: Yeah, Gene's not happy and even more now.
0: Okay, you got
2: okay, PS on the...
0: No, we got to slate it. We got to slate it. Hold on.
4: Hey Gary, it's Bubba. This will be take one on a PS gimmick. So Gene's has a PS which we'd like you to possibly add. Gene, do you want this added to the end of your other?
2: Yeah, I would like that.
4: Yes. Yeah, so please, if you could just edit this into the last part of what he just cut on a take two, Willie. This is take one on a PS. Gene Lasker to Dr. Diaco and action.
2: Dan. We are sponsored by Lick Energy Drinks.
4: Cut.
3: Wait, oh, it's Jay.
2: Oh, this is Jay?
4: Yeah. So now you need to say this, Gene. And I got a message to your brother Jay as well. So that's what you say. And I got a message to your brother Jay as well.
2: Okay.
4: Take two with a PS gimmick. Lasker continuing his initial message to Dan, which is now going to his brother Jay. This would be take two and action.
2: And Dan, I got a message for your brother Jay. Jay, pick up your trash. We're sponsored by Lick Energy Drinks. They pay the bill around here. You don't. But I guess your firm does a little bit. But we don't drink Red Bulls, and we don't leave the can for Lasker to have to put in his trash bag. Okay? I'm not your wife, and Dan don't got a wife, so I don't know what to tell you. Clean up your mess. Thank you.
4: bad cut, perfect, absolutely flawless. Gene Lasker's continuing his Friday Bubba 199 brilliance into today. It's going to be a good day, ladies and gentlemen. At 11 minutes into the program, and Gene Lasker's already on fire with two messages.
3: That means he's going to graduate, or not graduate, he's going to pass today.
0: He's going to pass today. So listen to this, my friend. Let me get back to my original topic. Gene, are you sure you're done with any of your personal messages? You got anybody?
2: Yes, sir. No, I'm golden.
0: I like it. So I'm talking to one of my guys yesterday, and he's like, there is no way. He goes, I look at your studios online, like when you guys are doing the hot mics, and it kind of gives an overview of the entire studio. And then, you know, those, and people don't even realize behind me is four 100-inch TVs. That was, and like for Bubba 199, Lummy, it was cool how Macho was piping all that in and everything.
2: It was.
0: So he's like, you're telling me that he goes, your studios look like something that would be like in Manhattan or something. I'm like, no, it's a three car garage. Now, again, Macho Man's, we added on to it and put them up to put the, you know, the brain and the working portion of the studios are, you know, obviously an addition. But yeah, this studio is a little three car garage that just a bunch of great people put together. You know, Creatine Travis on the air, New York Greg and Bob and Cream, Captain Creamsicle and Lummy and everybody that moved the studios. And the hardest part to move was the cabinetry, because we couldn't build a new on-air cabinetry. We could not only afford it based on what, you know, poured Corian costs now, but, you know, we just couldn't do it. So we had to take the old furniture from the old studios to over here,
2: which was already perfect,
0: and it's already perfect. God, Danny and Craig the Bulldog, it took them 2 years to build that old studio, but my God, they built it, was so industrial strength. I wish I had the time to have taken all the wood off the stage and all those big 2x10s and no 2x18s that they ran for stringers and stuff.
3: Yeah, so, they had some nice wood there.
0: So anyway, man, yes, I'm so proud of our studios. I just ordered two new podcasting chairs, because right now, you know, within the studio, we have a whole podcasting deal too. Like, you know, I don't do my podcasting from, you know, like here, sitting here, unless I have to Zoom somebody. Pete and I have our own little area. The one thing that I haven't liked is we don't have chairs over there, so we have to move chair. Like, we take Gene and Lummy's chair, put over there on Tuesdays when I tape with Pete, and then they have to roll them back. But Lummy, I bought two office chair, you know, two podcasting chairs, so we don't have to do that. I'm buying you a new chair for your back area.
3: All right.
0: And I just really, really appreciate how organized and how good the studios look.
3: Well, can I just say,
0: anything you want.
3: Oh, I think it goes with, especially Macho, and I think the majority of the people who, they respect the area. I know there's been people in the past that just never respected the space.
0: Yeah, I got, maybe this Friday I might have to do, I think it's about ready for a mop.
3: Well, especially after 199.
0: Yeah, it's ready for a mopping.
2: Especially after Babyface took over.
3: Oh, yeah.
2: He walked around there with his shoes, stepped all over the place, and we said something to him, and he goes, I don't care.
0: I don't know. When did that happen?
3: When Babyface was hosting, he wouldn't take his shoes off, and Gene and I said something to him, and he pretty much told us.
2: Because he was leaving spots, and we was cleaning him up after him, going like, listen, dude, quit.
0: Gene, did you listen to the show yesterday where that was suggested... And I got to run it by more people. Now, so far,
2: that suggestion is no good.
0: So, hold on.
2: As much as the guy as I am about it, don't even try it.
0: You're as big of a gun guy as anybody.
2: That's right. I got a few, and I love a few, and I would love to have one at Barb, too, and I'd love to have a Bubba edition one. But no. Listen, we've done some stupid stuff, and we're starting over again. Quit doing that.
0: You know what? A guy... Well, I'll just tell you, Gooch. So Jeff Patterson Gooch, who is as pro-gun and as, you know, he lives in Columbus, Indiana. He's Tony Stewart's number one employee. Like, over the years, Tony's employed like 4,000, 5,000, 6,000 people when you figure in his NASCAR shop and all that. And, you know, I mean, everybody that's ever worked at Eldora, everybody that's worked at, you know, he owned three other dirt tracks over the years, Paducah and what, you know, so over the years from his, you know, apparel division to his NHRA team, you know, to his, you know, when he owned NASCAR, he's had, you know, about 5,000 employees. And they're all, you know, have a number based on when you got hired in. Jeff Patterson Gooch, formerly his gas man in NASCAR and his bus driver, and now he's just kind of utility guy. He lives about 5 minutes from the big ranch. He's either doing something at the ranch every day, or he's moving trailers, or he's, you know, he's just a utility guy. He's employee number one. He was the first guy that Tony hired when Tony was running. Just got his first Indy break, and when he was running Indy, Tony Stewart won an Indy car championship.
3: Did he?
0: He didn't win the Indianapolis 500, but he won the overall season championship and was rookie of the year 1 year. And Joe Gibbs stole him out of IndyCar. Joe Gibbs had to pay his last. He had a contract with the guy. Tony did, and had 1 year left on his contract. Had just won the championship in IndyCar, and Joe Gibbs bought out that last year of his deal and put him in the Busch Series. Tony did horrible in the Busch Series. He crashed. I think Joe Gibbs said the only thing that Tony didn't hit was the pace car. I mean, Tony hit everything. Like, he just didn't do good. But, like, the last two races of the, you know, it's called the Infinity or Xfinity division. It was the Busch Series back then. And, like, the last two or three races, it, like, a light bulb went off and he figured out how to drive that car. And he got, like, 2 seconds or 2/3. And the next year, Gibbs put him in the 20 Home Depot car. I think 99 was his first.
2: And he started killing
0: it. And he just, his first race he won in 99, and I think in Richmond was his first race. Well, Gooch started working for him when he was driving his Indy car. Gooch was his bus driver. So Gooch is, like, a really good friend of mine. Like, we talk about some of my private struggles and things I should do, and he calls me up yesterday. He goes, dude, as much as a gun would absolutely kick ass and as pro gun as I am, do you really, you're just now starting to come, you know, you're just now getting
2: thanks,
0: your
2: Gooch
0: is, and listen, Gooch doesn't really talk like Gooch.
2: You don't say much.
0: He texts me a lot, but he never picks up the phone and says, call me. And it's like almost like when he wants to talk, like Tom Bean. I don't talk to Tom Bean a lot. Now, we text back and forth, but if Tom Bean says, call me, then it's not necessarily bad, but it's serious. Now, mind you, Tom Bean has probably 9 companies. He's got a payroll. You know the company that does our payroll?
3: Yeah.
0: He owns that company.
3: Oh, of course.
0: He owns over 100 Domino's pizzas. He owns the track with me. He owns a cosmetic company. He's getting ready to open up a.
2: He still got the bridge company.
0: No, he sold that. Yeah, he it was a transport company, right, where he would own. He owned semis and transport trailers that could move big bridge I-beams, like, you know, like 200-foot I-beams in his company. I think it's called Seminole Transport. Gene, they would have to get a permit with every state that they had to go through and have a front and rear police escort because these beams were so big. And so think about the cost.
2: Oh, yeah.
0: Think about the cost in that. You know, I think one time he moved some type of concrete 150-foot some kind of thing for a bridge or something.
2: Yeah.
0: And he had to move it to, it got made like in somewhere in the middle of Florida, and he had to move it to South Carolina. He had to have police escorts
2: all
0: the way. You got to call every county you go through because you have to call the state because of all the weight that you're putting on the road. You have to pay for that per mile. You got to pay for, you know, state troopers. You had to pay for Florida state troopers, Georgia state troopers, and South Carolina state troopers. And I think the bill to the customer, if I remember right, I think Billy Price told me, was almost $1 million to move
2: it.
0: Yeah. So Gooch calls me up yesterday. He goes, hey, Bubs. I go, hey, buddy. He goes, listen, In January, you're going to start saving that rent money that you're paying on Nassau, where you can, which means you might be able to start saving a little bit of money. I know you want to go to, you know, Gene, really, I realistically want to take like $500-$600 a month out and go down to Legacy and just buy me some silver.
5: Yeah.
0: Yeah. So I want to do that. You know, not anything, but I think I've figured it up that I could probably save cash. Well, I could probably maybe start saving about $1,000 a month.
2: Maybe we could pay the tax guy?
0: Well, and get my tax.

0: I'm having second thoughts about doing a gun.
1: Well, at least you're thinking.
0: I'm thinking. I got a couple more people to talk to.
1: Why?
0: Well, because I just want to get an overall view, Gene. Like, you know, Dan says yes. Mark Tate says yes. You know, the ATF guy I spoke to said, yes, you can do it.
1: Dan said yes to his wife and lost her.
0: Okay, well, Gene, we're not getting
1: What do you think is going to happen to the gun thing? You'll say yes to that, and someone's going to leave a gun somewhere with your name on it. So now they're coming to you to find out how many guns you sold,
0: but hold on,
1: gave away.
0: Gene, I have...
1: Who you gave them to?
0: Listen to me. That's part of the ATF registration. That's part of Nick the Gun Guy doing what they call an FFL background check. Like, we're going to cross... Like, so, my ATF guy... Explain it to me this way, Gene.
1: Okay.
0: When a guy goes out and uses a Glock gun in a bad way, like hurt somebody with a gun, they don't go after Glock. That's not Glock's fault.
1: No, of course not.
0: So he's like, they're not going to go, as long as you do all your paperwork, you background check everybody. Everybody that's out of state, you make arrangements to send their gun to a local dealer, and then all they have to do is pick it up, I think maybe, and pay like a $15 like handling fee. And you register your patent gun with the ATF, you're good. Nobody sues Ford.
1: Oh, yeah.
0: When Ford, you know, when a guy's DUI and hits a family of four in his F-150 and kills them, it's not Ford's fault. You know, right? So, you know, I'm not arguing with Gooch. I'm not arguing with you.
1: We didn't do nothing wrong when we butchered that hog.
0: And guess what? We got away with it.
1: Look at what you went through.
0: Yeah, I had to go to a jury and stuff.
1: Okay.
2: Yeah, and people do still think you killed the hog.
0: Yeah. But I didn't.
2: Well, yeah, right.
1: Shoot nobody, but your name was on the gun, so you had part to do with it. That's what some people are going to think.
0: I know. It's a slippery slope here. And I think chat's all for it. It's a very, very polarizing topic, is it? I mean, Lummy,
2: sure is.
0: Which is good, I guess. So, man, today I had the toughest time getting up. Usually I can get right up. I had the toughest time. I just wanted to lay in bed. I was in deep REM. Usually I don't sleep that well, like by around like 2, 2:30, because my alarm goes off at 3. My alarm goes off at 3:40. What time do you guys got your alarms set for?
1: Quarter to five.
0: Yours is, what, 4:45?
1: 4:45.
0: Man.
2: 4:15.
0: 4:15.
2: I couldn't, that AC, man. That,
1: all I got to do is leave my house at 5:30 and
0: Mach,
1: I'm here.
0: What time's your alarm?
3: Well, I have like 7. The first one's at 3:07.
0: 3:07?
3: But like you this morning, I had trouble. My emergency alarm, which is across the room, woke me up.
0: Phew. My alarm is right at 3:40. It goes off, and then if I want to do a snooze, it gives me a 5-minute snooze. So I hit 3:40 hits this morning. I hit the 5-minute snooze. I only got in like 2 minutes into the snooze. I'm like, I got to get my ass up.
2: Well, my problem now is I got that window unit, and that's absolutely killing me.
0: Hold on.
2: It's so cold in there.
0: It's not killing you. It's absolutely goddamn delightful.
2: It is, but I don't want to get out of bed. It's like 55 in the room.
0: I got to tell you, even if you have a central air unit,
1: what went wrong?
0: White trash it up and just put another big, like 10,000 BTU in your bedroom, especially if your bedroom window can't be seen from the street.
1: Oh, yeah.
0: So, like, you know,
1: don't worry about that electric bill.
0: Jeez. Oh, but man, who cares?
2: It's not that bad of a.
0: So, it's an extra $50 to $80 a month. I mean, my God, it gets your room down to like 62.
1: Yeah. And you can really... It's not a damn polar bear.
2: Gene, it's good at 61.
0: You know, listen, Gene, do you know I have a 2-ton mini split in my bedroom, and I get. No, I'm not joking. My bedroom gets down to 54 at night. 54. Merch Creek, Erica's got electric blankets. She's like a burrito. She's got one on the bed. She's got one. She lays on
1: like a burrito.
0: She lays on an electric blanket, and she has one on top of her, along with the comforter and a sheet, a comforter, the whole nine yards. And all I got is a sheet and one little blanket. And I'm running 54. And Lummy is, I'm just telling you, aesthetically, you know, the window units don't look that, you know, that nice on a nice house. But if your bedroom is not, if a person cannot see your window from the street, which means, you know, your curb appeal still looks good, put a little window unit in your bedroom.

0: crank it up at night. It actually, Lemmy, what you can do is you can turn the rest of your air down, I mean up a little bit. So like if you'd run your air at 72, 70, 68 at night, if you put a small window unit in your bedroom, you can bump that up to 74, 75, because Walk, he didn't care.
1: No.
0: Walk just sleeps whatever.
1: Yeah.
0: He's not, you don't get AC aggressive until you get a little bit old as a man. First of all, women hate it cold.
2: Yeah, mine does.
0: Yeah, so you just have them, listen, you know, get an electric blanket, you know, warm up a little bit here, but I need, you know, Papa Bear's got to have it cold, and put a little window unit. That way you can bump your whole house unit up to, like, you know, up plus four, because it's not having to cool your bedroom like it normally would, and then, phew. Let me, did you get that idea for me?
1: Yes, I sure did.
0: Put a window unit in your bedroom, especially if people can't see it from the curb. Gene, you should try it.
2: Listen, you can't put window units on windows. That cost a lot of money.
0: Yeah, you can.
1: You can.
0: You can't. Yeah, you can.
1: Yeah, you can.
0: Yeah, you can. I got.
1: Why not?
2: How you figure?
0: Let me show you.
2: You ever seen my windows?
0: They make. Hold on. Yeah. They make these new.
2: They don't slide up or slide over or nothing like that.
0: Hey, numb nuts.
2: The complete frame opens.
0: Well, I
2: don't know. No way to put one in mine.
0: Yeah, you got.
2: Solid sheet glass.
0: He's got like one of those skyscraper kind where you open them up and it only goes out like 3 inches.
2: No. It'll go all the way around so you can escape, especially only in the rooms that got a door going out.
0: If it's so that
2: the rest of my windows are solid.
0: Hold on. If you got windows where you can, as a human being, escape, then you can put a window unit.
1: Yeah, because there's portable units,
2: too. No, you can.
1: Yeah, there's portable ones. They make portable ones out. You have a tube that just goes out.
0: They also make ones, Gene, that sit in the window seal.
1: Yes.
2: They're your five and dime store, okay?
0: No, I bought my latest window unit that I put upstairs at Lowe's.
2: I'm telling you what, my windows cost 60 grand in my house, dude.
0: Okay.
2: You don't put window units in them.
0: Okay, well, go ahead and sleep 72, bitch. We're just
2: I got a 7-ton system on one side of the building for the house, and I got a ton and a half for my bedroom.
0: Okay, bud.
2: Two.
0: No problem.
2: I'm plenty cool.
0: Okay.
2: Come over one time, and you'll see. It's plenty cool.
0: I will.
2: All right.
0: No problem.
2: I'll show you. You can't put no window shaker in my house.
0: Good seeing you. I'm going to show you a window shaker that I think you potentially might be able to have.
2: Okay. I can't have one in my house.
0: Lummy, I was on my AOL this morning.
1: Oh.
0: Yeah.
1: You mean you gotta love AOL.
0: I was
1: AOL.
0: Actually talking to my Bell helmet rep yesterday, Tina. He's like, okay, Bob, you know, we're really interested in doing something with you. We see that you've been with us, you know, since like 2001. I'm gonna email you something, you know, we want to do something to the track probably in February. By the way, go to bellracing.com. For anything Bell related, and whether it's off road, bicycle, anything you
2: motorcycle,
0: need,
2: motorcycle man,
0: motorcycle, side by side, you know, dirt track, asphalt,
2: electric bicycles,
0: anything. BellRacing.com. So I'm talking to my girl Tina, and she's like, "Okay, well, give me your email so we can start this whole thing going." You know, blah blah blah. And I go, "It's and I give her the at AO. I gave her the what it is, and I go, "It's
2: she laughed at you.
0: AOL.com. And she goes,
2: "You're so old."
0: She goes, you're still with AOL? And I go, yeah. She's like, "Oh, okay. Well, I haven't had a lot of those." And I go, "Yeah,
1: you might want to go to Simpson.
0: I'm old. You know, this girl used to work at Simpson for 24 years, and then Bell stole her away because she's like a big, big time selling. Like she's, you know, she's a big time. She's a big time mover and shaker. So, Tina, nice to meet you. Good working with you. And I'm sorry I'm on the AOL gimmick. By the way, for those that need any type of helmet protection for any type of, you know, electric bike, you know, whatever you're doing, bellracing.com. I'm glad to be back with them. We're going to do stuff at the track in February. We're going to do other things as well for the local racers. If you are listening to the show right now, bellracing.com. When we return, let me, on my AOL news feed, I found something. I don't usually use it. I don't usually use my AOL news feed, but I found two things.
2: From the 80s?
0: Well, it might be the 80s, but it's these famous rock stars, high school, like their high school picture.
1: So you pulled yours out?
0: No, I didn't pull mine out.
1: Oh.
0: But here I just will tease everybody.
2: Who is that?
0: This is Eminem.
2: That's Eminem.
0: That's Eminem. I'll do the rest next.
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0: From the Lick Energy Studios, go to

0: And Daniel Rose, fast-talking, smooth criminal Daniel Rose, sent me a picture of him. What a life.
1: Yeah.
0: He had a picture. Did you see it?
1: Yes, sir.
0: It was a picture of him in his Ferrari.
2: Nah.
0: With a lick energy, like a little mini. I think he had the blue Raz.
2: It's the only thing that fit inside the car.
0: A little mini. That's what I prefer because, I mean, like, sometimes, I can drink two minis or I can drink one can, but I prefer the minis.
2: Yes. If they chilled longer.
1: Well, plus you're not throwing them away either.
0: Yeah, you're not throwing them away.
2: By the time you get to the end, before it get warmed up, you know, you get another one.
0: So here, by the way, I think it's LH? LH. LH, the infamous LH is on hold. LH, I'll get to you momentarily. So I wanted to quickly get through here. I teased this earlier. These are pictures of rock stars. This is from my AOL feed. sorry, I actually got two little stories.
2: One I heard was, AOL's coming back.
0: Well, I did hear this, and I don't know if it's just to make myself feel a little bit better, but that AOL email addresses are now kind of vintage, and people kind of want them. Well, I don't know that AOL is offering. I don't know if they're offering you to sign up. I don't know if you can sign up for an AOL account.
1: Yeah, you can. I got Gene Lasker at AOL.com.
0: Oh, okay, thanks.
2: You got me there, too?
0: Yeah, he's got me on AOL.
1: Yeah, so anyway, in case you wanted AOL.
0: Anyway, here are the...
2: Yeah,
0: this is from
2: AOL.
0: This is from AOL News.
2: I want to be with Eminem.
0: And here is... here are famous rock stars' high school pictures. There's Eminem. Man, what a nerd, right?
2: Yeah.
0: God.
2: Looks like one of Coben's friends. The next one's a really nerdy.
0: Chester Bennington.
2: Who is this?
0: Isn't he dead, Lummy?
1: He's dead.
0: There's Axl Rose from Guns N' Roses, and you could tell.
2: Boy, you see.
0: You could just tell that he was going to be a hoodlum, could you not? Yeah. Mm-hmm. Corey Taylor. I don't know who Corey Taylor's with. I don't know who Tom Morero's with either. I don't know who these guys are. Alice Cooper. Look at Alice Cooper. He looks like a math teacher. Kurt Hammett. I don't know who that is. James Hetfield from Metallica. He looks like a block rocker, does he not?
2: Yeah, he played on guitar, yep.
0: He looks like a block rocker. Kurt Cobain, rest in peace, my friend. God, just looks like a regular kind of...
2: He's just a regular kid.
0: Regular good kid. Marilyn Manson, look at that.
2: That dude is the bad guy?
0: Well, I mean, he's not a bad guy. He actually got blamed for some bull crap. Some bitch tried to trump him up on some stuff. He didn't do it. But the industry completely, like, it took him 5 years to clear his good name. He's really honest to God.
2: What's his name?
0: That's Marilyn Manson. Beautiful people.
2: The Manson guy would kill all the girls in Gainesville.
0: Remember when we used to open up the show, Beautiful People?
2: Yeah,
0: Beautiful People. This guy right here.
2: Beautiful People.
0: Yeah. Boom, boom, boom. Great guy. I know him personally. Great guy. Look at Steven. Look at Aerosmith, Steven Tyler.
2: Oh, God.
3: Ugly dude.
0: Yeah, looks like he's got a mouth deformed.
2: Got a gay mouth.
0: I don't know, Zach Wilde. I don't know who the rest of these people
2: are. Hey, back up. What is that dude? That guy.
0: I don't know.
2: Look at the eyeballs on that guy.
0: Yeah. Pop it out. Look at this guy.
2: That's a hairdo, boy.
0: That's an eight. Eddie Van Halen.
2: he looked weird.
0: Look at Gene Simmons.
2: Nuh-uh.
0: All astute and stuff.
2: Yeah, lawyer.
0: Jay-Z. Look at Jay-Z. He looks like a gangster, does he not?
2: Yeah.
0: So anyway, there's that. And
2: they were all on ALs, huh? AOLs.
0: Well, no, that's AOL News.
2: Oh, AOL.
0: Now, the other thing is, when Dion, after this past weekend's game on where they won. Now, the other thing, I think they were playing, what, Weber State?
1: Yeah, this past,
0: I think they were playing Weber State, and they won, like, I don't know, 39-14 or something. Dion was not happy with their performance. LM, I'll get to you. LH, LM, I'll get to you next. And so he opened up the press conference. He had just got done ripping his team a new ass because he was not happy with special teams. He was just not happy across the board, and he needed to calm himself down, and he went into this tongues deal where he started talking in tongues right before the press conference, and everybody's freaked out by it.
4: Calm myself down.
2: What is he saying?
0: I don't know.
1: Is he doing tongues?
0: Yeah, I told you, he's speaking in tongues.
1: Yeah, see, Gene?
0: Listen.
2: There's something wrong with that dude.
4: Let's go.
3: calm myself down.
1: It's in the Bible, Gene.
0: It's in the Bible.
2: It's in the what Bible?
0: It's the Bible. It's a tongue.
1: The Holy Bible, Acts.
0: It's a speaking in tongues gimmick.
1: It's an Acts, Gene. Acts, the chapter Acts. They speak in tongues.
0: Oh, LM, I was fixing literally.
2: LH,
0: I was fixing literally to go right to you. I was fixing to go right to you. Right now. Boom.
4: This stuff ain't free. You can hold on.
0: LH was, you know, fixing to go right to you, bro. And you're gone.
2: Oh, he's gone.
0: Oh, I mean, yeah. So, you know, man, bud, I just needed to do the, you know, the high school pictures with a little 14 to 25 second Dion speaking in tongues gimmick, and then you leave, my friend. So, you know, call back if you like to go on the air. 813-902-8222, 813-902-8222, 813-90-BUBBA. So, you know that car influencer, James Weir?
1: Yes.
0: He had this, I guess, this hot chick from Florida that worked at Hooters fly out to his, I think, maybe in L.A. or something. And he's this huge car influencer, has millions and millions of people on his various social medias. And he, I think he's a car guy. Like, he's part of the coffee and car deal. And he has, like, he had a McLaren here. And, you know, again, he's a huge influencer on people that are into exotic cars. I think he's got a pretty extensive collection. And so he's talking to this Hooters chick from Florida. He gets her to fly out to L.A. I think they go out, like, to dinner the night before. You know, they probably blast that night. And then they were going to get up early and go to this cars and coffee kind of little early morning. I think they're usually on Sunday mornings. And it's usually, like, what, let me, 7 to 9, and it's where all the people that got Lamborghinis and Porsches and Teslas and McLarens and all these exotic cars.
1: All cars that you and I cannot fit in.
0: Yeah, exactly. All cars that not only you and I can't fit in, but chances are you and I could never afford.
1: Yes.
0: If we even combined our income. Now, Lasker can afford it. Mm-hmm. He's got, by the way,
2: they're stupid.
0: He's got like 12 cars for sale right now. I think I saw on your Facebook where you're selling that coupe now.
2: No.
0: Well, you're selling something. This is Coben's car project.
2: That coupe. That's a 32.
0: All right. So I'm right.
2: Yeah. That's the purple coupe.
0: So you're selling the purple coupe.
2: Yeah.
0: You're selling the...
2: I got a sedan delivery coupe I'm going to sell.
0: You're selling the sedan delivery.
2: Truck.
0: Your four-wheelers.
2: Yeah.
0: Your truck. Your one-ton Chevy truck with a 383 stroker. That's about, what, four or five things for sale?
2: Yeah.
0: Have you sold any of them yet?
2: No. Mm-mm. I got a couple offers, but I'm not going to, you know, trying to lowball me.
0: Yeah. So anyway, this guy...
2: I don't need to sell them.
0: Goes to a cars and coffee deal the next morning with this Hooter waitress. And this is somebody else that was following him out. And he gets on it. This just goes to show you, Gene, not like you and I are special, but you and I aren't afraid to be loose. So, like, if you, because of our dirt track, you know, experience, where most of the time the car is loose, free, and you got your right side that's coming around on you, you got to counter steer while staying on the gas. Maybe you'll hit
2: what
0: the
2: an part. Asset in life.
0: Yeah, I mean, so, but that. You know, a lot of people are afraid, they haven't been dirt track racers, that once their car breaks out and gets a little loose or a little free, they automatically freak out. They don't know how to...
2: Well, you know that. When you're driving and you get the car loose and playing around, whoever's in the passenger side grips everything.
0: And I'm like, man, I got it. Man, I'm not even, right, I'm not even 30 degrees past center. Like, that's I got it. Guys like you and I, we don't get off of it. We stay on it. You know what I'm saying? Sometimes getting off of it is what causes your car to snap around the other side.
2: Yeah.
0: You got to keep a load on that rear end.
2: Get your hand up, put
0: well,
2: on
0: this
2: that
0: is exactly
2: pedal.
0: What happened to this dude. So he pulls out and he hits this wet spot in the road, like where there's some type of irrigation or something like that. You know, sometimes
2: and then he lifted.
0: The sprinklers will go onto the road. Well, if you're in a car that's got, you know, 1,000, 1,200 horsepower, you know, with just standard street tires, you know, not necessarily race. First of all, you're pulling out of a parking lot in a car that's got over 1,000 horsepower. Your tires are not made to punch like, you know, 35 or 45 on a durometer. They're a street tire made to go fast, but you have no heat in them at all.
2: No heat in them at all.
0: Not you have no heat in your brakes.
2: Been sitting there.
0: It's been sitting there at a Cars and Coffee event, and you pull out and you get on it. Well, you're
2: got a handful in your hand.
0: Your tires are absolutely stone cold, and you know
2: no asset.
0: And all of a sudden, you hit a wet spot, and this is from a car that was behind the guy. So you can see here, they're at a stoplight. Now, the guy that ends up taking a lick and dying and kills both him and the Hooters waitress.
2: What?
0: He flew this Hooters waitress from Florida out for some, you know, they call that, when I used to be a pimp and I used to be able to do things like that, they call it flying ass.
1: Flying ass?
0: And I flew in some ass.
1: From
0: I've never even told about this. There was a girl that was a famous television news girl in Indianapolis that I flew in. That one did not go well.
2: You didn't get any ass?
0: And then I flew a girl from Terre Haute in one time. That went well. I flew a girl in from Chicago one time. I had some flying ass back in the day when I had the big house.
2: So stupid.
0: I did. And so,
1: what happened to the Indianapolis chick?
0: Oh,
1: you didn't tell the story. Did you not get ass? Did you kick her out?
0: I don't think I've ever told this story.
2: No. I have never heard it.
0: So this chick, she's an Indianapolis newscaster, and Denzel knows her. So she listens to this was before SiriusXM. This was when I was still on Clear on
2: 98 Rock.
0: On 98 Rock. And she was familiar with me. So Denzel and her are friends. Now Denzel's not blasting it, but they're friends. So Denzel's coming down. Denzel used to come down 3-4 times a year. So Denzel comes down and he brings her, kind of for her and I to meet. And Denzel's like, you know, I mean, listen, I had a pretty badass crib. I had a lot of cool stuff.
2: Yeah.
0: And, 7,000 square foot house, you know, just it was on its own private island. It was badass. It was. I'm just saying.
2: Movie theater,
0: you know, 800-gallon fish tank, 25x25 marble, you know, flooring, 13-foot ceilings, you know, 8-inch crown molding. It just was badass. I mean, as soon as a bitch walked in the house, she was dropping her panties just on the straight house. As soon as she had to check in with the guard gate, he had to call me, and then she had to navigate through, you know, $4 and $5 billion homes to get to mine. You know, it was over. So she walked, her and Denzel come down for a little mini vacation, and I'm trying to hook up with her. She's hot. I could find out her name. We could do some research, but I don't want that because people will get right. I think she's doing television now in St. Louis. Yeah. And Bob Army would, I mean, I'm sorry, the trolls would reach out to her and say, nothing really happened. So her and Denzel come down. And I put Denzel in the spare bedroom, down by the entertainment system, down by the kitchen. And then I put her upstairs. And you know, Gene, upstairs you had your own theater, your own kitchen.
2: It was your own apartment.
0: Yeah, it was like badass.
2: Yep.
0: You know, rock and roll, guitars everywhere, gold records. You know, it was like you're walking
2: all the way up
0: badass. So she, you know, she sees all this, and her and Denzel, and I take her to Salt Rock, and me and Denzel, I think we go to Dollhouse, me, Denzel, and her on a Friday night, and I'm trying like hell to get that ass. Trying, but not. She just won't give it to me. So we get close, we all go to Dollhouse on Friday night, and we get in the jacuzzi Friday night about 1 or 2 in the morning, and we all, you know, I get her to take her top off.
1: Oh, yeah.
0: And she's got, like Merch Crick type jugs, like nice, really nice. I will tell you, Erica's got probably the nicest jugs of any. But all my chicks have had good jugs because I send them right to Dan. And so she's got nice jugs. We end up kissing. Her and I kiss. That's it. Just to make out. And then she's like, I got to go upstairs. I'm feeling a little. You know, because when you're drunk and you're high a little bit, when you get in the hot jacuzzi, it kind of accelerates. Like, I don't know. I wouldn't recommend getting in a really 103, 104 degree jacuzzi when you're high or drunk because it kind of gets you lightheaded. And so she gets a little bit lightheaded. And she's like, I got to go upstairs. Like, oh, damn it. So her and Denzel leave like on Sunday. But her and I keep in touch. So I eventually get her to fly down by herself for like Thursday, Friday, Saturday. She goes back on Sunday. This is like 2 months later. And I get her down there all by herself. Now, at this point, like, let me, there's only one reason she's coming down herself. And that's to get a blasted. Like, you don't fly from Indianapolis to Tampa, and you know, by yourself on a dude, you know, a guy that, you know, you just with me and, you know, not expect, we're not going to sit here and play checkers every night. So first night, it's a Thursday night. I got to kind of go to bed early. And so we don't do anything. Nothing. So Friday night, I don't know what we do. I think we ended up like at Oz or I forget. I mean, one of the local gentlemen's clubs.
1: Yes.
0: I got her just all hammered. We go back and she gets into bed with me and she passes out.
1: Mm.
0: Like completely passes out. Well, that pisses me off. I'm pissed off. So I wake up on Saturday. I kind of get on it. Like, she was, are we going to breakfast? I go, no, I got cereal, and so I can make you some eggs, but I really don't feel like going to breakfast. No, I've spent a ton of money on this bitch so far. You know what I'm saying?
1: You got new ass.
0: I paid for her airfare. You know, I've gone, I probably got a G-ball into it, and I'm just getting, you know, blue balls. Like the Friday night I got her in my bed, she blue balls me with a pass out backside. So we get into an argument, and she's like, you know, all you want is just sex. And I thought maybe you'd be different.
2: Imagine that.
0: And I thought you'd be different and we could actually like date or something. That's why I came down here. I'm like, we can't date. You live in Indianapolis. Plus Denzel says you're seeing a dude there too. Like, no, I can't date a girl in Indianapolis. I just can't. Now, if you want to come in and fly in, you know, two, three, however many times a year, we can have fun, you know, but I guess we can date while you're down here. But I mean, I'm not going to sit here and lead you along or tell you that I'm going to be your boyfriend. And she goes to me like, now you don't understand. She's a newscaster. So she's used to people blowing smoke up her ass too. You know what I'm saying? Like she's, you know, she's kind of big time.
1: Yeah.
0: She's not used to some guy. So I'm like, she's like, you know what you can do? I'm like, what? You can just change my ticket to leave later this afternoon.
2: Okay, no problem.
0: And I go, what? She's like, yeah, you can just change my ticket. I go, no, you change your ticket. Okay, well, I need your credit card. I'm like, nah, you're not using my credit card. Uh-uh. Well, I'll make a long story short, she starts flipping out. So I finally change her ticket, pay like the $200 changer fee or whatever. She's like, and you, so I'm going to start packing and you can take me to the airport. I go, okay. So I called Coco up. Remember, let me call.
1: Coco.
0: Coco was one of my maintenance dudes.
1: That's right.
0: I called Coco up. I said, Coco, come grab this chick and take her to the airport. So Coco, you know how funny he was.
1: Get your cleats. Like, get us stepping.
0: Yes, he said, hey, bitch, grab your cleats. We're going to get to stepping. She goes, what do you mean? He goes, grab your cleats. We're getting a step in. She goes, what do you mean? He goes, get your shoes and your bag and jump in my truck. Now, he didn't really have that nice of a truck either. He had kind of like a, he had kind of a truck that you just traded in.
1: Yeah.
0: He had a truck.
2: He had a work vehicle.
0: Yeah, he had a work truck. And she's like, you're taking me. I'm like, hell yeah, I'm not taking you my Benz. Uh-uh. No, I paid for your ticket change. You need to go. You need to, Coco, get your cleats. Let's get to stepping. Kicked her out. So that's my story. So,
2: bummer.
0: So this is they're obviously at a stoplight. This guy's got some flying ass from Florida.
1: Lakeland.
0: From Lakeland.
1: The Lakeland Florida. Hoosier.
0: Oh, man, Lakeland. Hooters. I got to tell you, the Lakeland Hooters right off the interstate's got some pretty good talent. At least 10 years ago when I was there with Tizzy. We used to race at New Smyrna, and sometimes we'd catch Hooters on the way back home if it was still like, you know, 11:30 or not or so. And they always had strong. It's those hot farm girls from Polk County.
1: Yeah, there's nowhere else to work.
0: You can't beat it. Look at J.D. Acco. Look what did J.D. Acco marry?
1: A hot
0: horsing farm girl that. Listen, man, you want to hook up with those girls that ride the horses. You know why? Because they're natural. In order to stay on a horse, you got to squeeze your legs in order to stay on a horse. So what does that equate to? They're squeezing your legs and really what, you know, they can wrap that V around you. So if you can date a girl that's got horse riding skills, yeah. And that's what J.D. Acco, Candle, his wife, is up. Jean, she's a Polk County girl, right?
2: Were
0: they Polk County?
2: Yeah.
0: Or were they right there on the edge?
2: Right there on the edge.
0: Kurt Morgan raced her, didn't he?
2: Yes, he did.
0: Yeah.
2: From a baby.
0: What a good dude. What a good dude.
2: That's his girl.
0: He's what a man's man. One of these days when he's in town, I know he's probably in Bora Bora racing some kind of sprint car race, but Gene, the next time he's in town, I'd love to go to lunch with you and Kurt. Let's do that one time.
2: Has he been over here yet?
0: No.
2: Okay, so I'll bring him over here, and then you can give him a tour, and then we'll go to lunch.
0: Yeah, let's figure that out one day.
2: All right.
0: So this guy, this Cars and Coffee, this car influencer, has some flying ass from the Lakeland Hooters. He flies her in. They probably blasted the night before. They go to a Cars and Coffee gimmick. He has his, over 1,000 horsepower McLaren. It looks to be like the event's over. Or it looks to be like it's nighttime, doesn't it, Lummy?
1: Yeah, it does.
0: I don't know.
1: No, it says Sunday morning.
0: Yeah, Sunday morning at...
2: That early?
0: At...
1: 4:49, I think. Is it the time?
0: Is he going to the Cars and Coffee? Or
1: 1:03 a.m.
0: Yeah, 1:03 a.m.
2: He's going home to blast.
0: Yeah, he's driving home to blast. So, I don't think it has any volume. It doesn't have any volume. So, this is obviously the car beside this dude. Who's
2: race?
0: Got the 1,000? No, I don't think. I think this dude's just Johnny. I got a car cam. I'm not going to race. And so there's the McLaren. They blast off the stoplight. To me, it looks like the stoplight's red. Does it look red up there? Does he blow a red?
2: I don't know. It would look like a green over to the left though. That's green.
0: Oh yeah, yeah.
2: Those are red dots.
0: The red dots. Yeah, it's green. You're right. Right here. You're right. So it. Hold on here. Let's go back. Hold on here. Hold on. Let's go back here. Boom. There's my volume. So it's green. And now the McLaren passes him. He's on it. He is on it. He hits this wet patch right here.
2: What?
0: Which looks to be some irrigation from the city or something.
2: Running across the road.
0: Yeah, running across the road. He hits the wet spot.
2: What did you hit the brakes for, numbnut?
0: I don't know.
2: Oh, my God. Yeah. He killed that chick?
0: Well, I mean, he killed himself, too. They both died.
2: Well, he's an idiot.
0: They both died.
2: Go, but, man, the poor girl.
0: Check us out now.
2: Bro.
0: Here's the thing. If he would have stayed on the gas, he might have been able to.
2: Nothing would have happened.
0: But he hits the brakes, and that causes the car to hydroplane. So watch. Here he hits the water. Bam. He hits the brakes once, twice, and it hydroplanes, hits a tree. The car completely...
2: How did it blow up that quickly?
0: I don't know.
2: Where's the gas tank?
0: Well, Gene, he might have had it on the bottle, meaning he could have had it on nitrous, and he might have been hitting the bottle, and it might have been, spraying nitrous into the motor, and at that point, I think you got a firebomb, don't you?
2: Yeah, but really not like that.
0: I mean,
2: what the hell? Is the gas tank in the front of them cars?
0: No, I don't think so, Gene. I don't think here
2: is it a rear engine with the gas tank in the front?
0: I don't know. Can you find out what type of...
1: That's what I'm trying to find out, yeah.
0: So, I mean, Gene, you hardly ever see a car...
2: Nothing like that.
0: ...explode as
2: quickly.
0: Here we go, ready?
2: As soon as it touched.
0: Hydroplane.
2: Man, no way. There was a bomb in that car. Somebody killed him.
0: No, there was no bomb in that car, bud.
2: There's no way.
0: By the way, about 1,300 people watching the great Gene Lasker today. I think, 136 thumbs? That's not part up to Gene's liking.
2: No way, man.
0: He'd like to hit 1,000 thumbs by...
2: 9 o'clock.
0: By 9 o'clock today, if you could do that for Gene Lasker. I'm sorry, Gene, 514 thumbs.
2: Okay, thank you.
0: Thank you.
2: Let's sleep a little, Chattamongos.
0: So, Lummy, there you go.
2: No way... A car blows up like that. Unless there's something loaded in it.
0: I don't know. Two things. One, this guy from Florida.
1: Tampa, Hillsborough County.
0: What do you mean?
1: That's where this guy's from, right?
0: Yes.
1: Yeah, Hillsborough County.
0: And this is a news story. And he uses the word pussy. And he's reciting. I have to do this, Gene, legally. Just tell him to trust me this.
1: Shut up.
0: Don't give me your stupid commentary like a third grader and be enamored with the word pussy. Now, if the word pussy is used in a newsworthy story and in the news, the story is situated so that an African-American man is addressing a Hillsborough County school council. and he's talking about the exact excerpt of a book that is found in Hillsborough County school systems. And he's asking the school board, how on earth is this book allowed as part of the, you know, library curriculum of Hillsborough County? And he reads, when he uses the word pussy, he uses it in the context of he's reading it from a book that's available to students that go to Hillsborough County. And he's like, how in the hell is this? How is this happening? How is this book allowed to be part of the curriculum within Hillsborough County? I'm going to do that, Lummy. And then the other story I'm going to get to before the next break. And so we can so Gary can start clipping it up. And that is Ed Sheeran, you know, the famous musician.
3: Yeah.
0: The famous musician, you know, the redheaded guy that everybody loves.
3: Yeah,
0: I don't know. Nobody does. Ed Sheeran is so well liked by everybody. He's just
2: I've seen him in concert at the stadium.
0: He's got good music. That was because Sarah told you she wanted to go. Jane, so? I'd like to go see Aaron. No, I'm just saying, let's. You probably wouldn't go to Ed Sheeran if your wife hadn't asked. You're not, you know,
2: no.
0: Out of the box, you're probably not an Ed Sheeran guy. Now, once you got there,
2: I kind of like his music.
0: Well,
2: a little bit.
0: Now you do because you're exposed to it. But if I said, right. If you weren't with Sarah and I called you up and said, Jane, you want to go to the Ed Sheeran concert, me and you, bud?
2: Who's that?
0: No, I think I'd rather watch the World 100.
1: You might say some other things to you, too. Yeah. If you're going to an Ed Sheeran concert,
0: Ed Sheeran is doing a concert at the Gillette Stadium, which is where the Patriots play, and the stadium. Now, is Robert Kraft, does he own the stadium, Lummy?
1: I believe he does, yes.
0: Robert Kraft, the owner of the Patriots, who also owns, I think, he didn't make, a lot of people think that he made all of his money on Kraft Foods. He doesn't own Kraft Foods. He owns Gillette.
1: Yeah.
0: The razor manufacturer.
2: Yeah, that's what he owns. Too.
0: Yeah. His name's happened to be Robert Kraft. And he's very, very rich. And I think that he has full control of that stadium, including not only football events, but any type of concert events or anything like that. You know, Robert Kraft, the owner of the Patriots, and I think probably he holds the lease on the stadium. The stadium's probably owned by the municipality, but he has the lease.
1: Well, just like Raymond James said no to Macklemore, too. So
0: yeah. And so Macklemore, Bucks. I'm sorry, Ed Sheeran had Macklemore, the rapper, on this tour. Macklemore uses his stage time to start getting all political and saying real crazy stuff. That got him immediately kicked off the tour, and now Ed Sheeran, for having him on, is getting backlash, and his tours are getting canceled now too. Because he had Macklemore on there talking about, you know, freeing Palestine and just really going down some... As an entertainer, man, you can't use the stage to really... You got to just stay middle of the road, like Dolly. You know the one thing about Dolly Parton is nobody was able to tell you, hey, Dolly was a Republican. No, she was a Democrat. No. You never knew what Dolly was because she kept her nose down, her head down, and she just was a really positive person, and she never got into the political fray.
2: Never
0: and
2: put her name on a gun either.
0: And
1: Robert Kraft,
2: just letting you know.
1: Robert Kraft actually does own the stadium.
0: Okay, great.
1: Yeah.
0: Well, you're...
1: Gene.
0: That's the one person that's busting my balls on the gun would be the one guy that probably has used a gun in bad type of ways.
2: I killed a guy because he was doing something stupid with the gun.
0: Wouldn't that have been cool if it would have been a Bubba Army
2: No, but
0: gun?
2: It wouldn't have been cool because if I'd have did it and left and nobody knew who did it, but the gun had Bubba Army on it. Because they're coming to you, bro.
0: They're not coming to me.
2: Okay.
0: They may report that it's my gun, but they're not coming to me.
2: Yeah, they are.
0: Didn't have my prints on it.
2: Who'd you give this to? Why'd you give it to him? Did you be part of it?
0: All right, listen, we're going to get into all that nonsense.
2: One Mark Orbuck.
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1: Bubba Army, period.
0: Bubba Army, period, yes. The remaining few bottles that I have of Bubba Army Alpha Volume 26 have been now slashed down to $19.99. I'm trying to blow out the remaining 30 or 40 of them. I just did final plans and made the final fragrance selection on the what Volume 27 is going to be. It's going to be a redesigned bottle. It's going to be the fragrance this year. The fragrance, I should say, the cologne slash perfume, men's cologne, if you will, is modeled a lot like the brand, the current brand on the market, Savage. Yeah. It's modeled after Savage. The other Volume 24, 25, and 26, this will be our fourth. We do it every year. This will be our fourth fragrance that we've done, making it Volume 27. And this, the other ones were modeled after a Creed smell. This is modeled after a Savage smell. I'm going to show Gene and you, Lummy, privately the bottle.
1: Sweet.
0: All three years, the bottle has been the same. There's a drastic bottle change. And we're going from kind of a sweet to a little stronger of a cologne. What were you going to say?
2: I was going to say your messenger's off, but did you see the email with a couple people sent in what they thought maybe the bottle design would be?
0: No.
3: Is it
0: on my messenger?
2: Yes.
1: I dream of a genie bottle.
0: Let me see here. Let me open up my messenger. And you got to remind me, Lummy, when you come in the morning. Oh, thank you.
2: It was up and then it would all of a sudden disappear.
0: Oh, let me see here. This is what Lummy has sent me.
1: Oh, yeah, that's funny. I need a salt and pepper shaker like that.
0: Now, is there a company that makes
2: these? Yes, there is, yeah.
1: Oh, my gosh.
0: I can only imagine. What's the cost on these things?
1: Who cares? I'll buy it. I want one.
0: Yeah, well, no, that's not going to be the bottle design. I would, Lummy, for you to find me.
1: Make some salt and pepper shakers out of them, Lummy. We'll sell them.
0: Information as to, by the way, Lummy, they're missing the circle R here.
2: Yeah,
0: that's my number one pet peeve when people do things, depict me in any way, shape, or form. My name is federally registered trademark, so anytime we publish it, we always have the register R after the word sponge. And so, please, when you make something like this, put the circle R after the sponge.
2: That guy is jacked.
0: Yeah.
1: Righteous. White t-shirt, right. Salt, can you, black t-shirt, pepper.
0: Lummy, can you find me who make like the manufacturer of that?
2: Yes.
0: And then potentially I could explore that, maybe be in Volume 28.
2: Oh, that'd be awesome.
0: But, yeah. Bubba Army merch, Bubba Army store, Bubba Army shop. I'm selling them for, I think they retailed at one time for $49.99 when they first came out. Now, the new Volume 27 is certainly going to be $49. It might be $54 just because the bottle's costing me like $4 or $5 more than I usually pay. The bottle is expensive. And wait till you see this year's bottle. I don't want to let the cat out of the bag. And I might hold on to them. Like the Lasker shirts are due out in a week or two. Now, I may hold on to them and not offer them to sell because I got that t-shirt idea that I'm doing a commemorative t-shirt. And it's a Bubba Army t-shirt, and I'm redoing the logo. Now, the logo...
1: Oh, wait, I thought it would say Christmas.
0: Well, hold on. That's where I'm going with this. So it's going to take me probably it's going to take me about 4 weeks to get my new t-shirts done, the new Bubba Army one-offs. Now, I've never done a Bubba Army shirt differently than the standard Bubba Army logo. It's always just been the Bubba Army logo. Now, we've done a full trucker effect shirt. You know, we've done a Gene Lasker shirt. We've done a Dr. Dan shirt. We've done a Lummy Investigate shirt. I think back in the day we did a Tuttle Radio Poison shirt.
2: Yes.
0: We've done Ned shirts over the years. But with regards to the standard Bubba Army logo, the one that Lummy has on right now. Actually, Lummy, that was a Bubba Army Buccaneers shirt that we did.
2: No, well, it's a tailgate.
0: Yes. I've, you know, now a lot of times, like for instance, Lummy, I'm working on a Bubba Army shirt like that with the word royalty in the middle.
2: Oh, good.
0: I'm working on a royalty shirt. And then I did a redesign of the Bubba Army logo.
1: What made you do that?
0: I just, well, here's the deal, Gene. When people buy from the store, buying three different products, you're going to have three different, you're going to pay three times the shipping. Whereas if I hold the Lasker shirts that are coming in a week and I get the cologne done in 60 days and I get the new Bubba Army. And now this isn't the way
1: it'll be a tri-pack.
0: And so here's the deal. And you order all three. It would be better for you to order all three of them in one shot than, okay, the Lasker shirt comes
1: good
0: out dealing. Next week.
1: That's good. That's smart.
0: So, you know, Lasker shirt comes out next week. I want one of those. Okay, I got to pay $8.99 for shipping. And then the cologne comes out, and oh my God, I got to have some of that. I got to pay $4.99 for shipping on that. And then, oh my God, the new Bubba Army redesign, you know, one
1: off. Everybody can want one.
0: And then I want one of those, and then I'm going to pay $8.99 for shipping.
1: How much for all three?
0: Meanwhile, I'm probably paying $12.99 for shipping if I ordered all three of them together.
1: Well, that's a savings of getting a shirt for free.
0: Well, yeah, I'm just saying. So rather than ding you three times for shipping, and by the way, I have my shipping parameters set up to. Sometimes I'll lose 50 to 80 cents because they have different settings within Shopify, Lummy, where, you know, you can include a shipping and handling and, you know,
2: yes.
0: But no, I take all that out and I try to make it so, you know, I either break even or lose a quarter or so. So my shipping costs are as cheap as they can possibly be.
1: Ah, no problem. I don't pay Merch Crook anyway.
0: Well, that's not my reasoning. Well, my reasoning is for the consumer, and I do pay her. So, but that being said, Gene, when your shirts come out in 2 weeks,
1: I forgot she gets to sleep with you.
0: I'm going to store them, and then I'm going to wait for.
1: That's going to be hard
0: I'm
1: to do.
0: I'm just going
1: to
0: store them, and then I'm going to wait for the cologne, the Bubba Army Alpha Volume 27. And then my new Bubba Army T-shirt, it's going to be a one. Lummy, it's a new. Did you see it?
2: What
0: I showed you in Macho.
2: Yes, yeah, of course, yeah.
1: I thought
2: the bottle. No, yeah,
1: I love it.
0: Man, yeah, it's nice. It is really nice.
1: Oh, the bottle or the shirt?
2: And, the shirt I saw.
0: And I got those three. The Lasker shirts are done and shipped. They should be here in 7 days.
1: Well, Drunk Sailor right there says three large, extra large shirts. I'll pay now.
0: So.
2: Oh, by the way, I don't know.
0: Nobody's paying now. What's that? I'm sorry.
2: Well, I was going to say, I came up with a merch idea just because obviously my truck isn't a POS anymore. And Ashley actually told me about it. It's the umbrella sun visor.
0: Yeah, that.
2: But it's universal. But you can put Bubba Army and then the QR code.
1: And so people can just swipe the windshield.
0: I could do that.
2: Yeah.
0: But what I want to do is, and I did, when Nikki ran merch, she found these somewhere. And I want to do them again. Merch Crick's looking for them. But that is on the outside. You know how they have the sun strip? Like the 1/8 top of your windshield is like a little
1: dark.
0: Yeah,
1: yeah, yeah.
0: And a lot of times people will put like Chevy.
1: Yeah,
0: or
1: yeah.
0: Or they'll put a decal. We used to have Bubba Army.
2: Yeah. Oh, I remember that.
0: And they were in white or black.
1: Yeah.
0: And Larry Plummer actually has one on his four-wheeler. And you make them, you know, a certain size, and then Gene, the guy, kind of you make them overly big so they can fit on all trucks, you know. But I gotta find. I want to do those too. But are you talking about the collapsible sunshades that you put
2: Yeah, they're universal. There's these universal ones that I found, and they're not expensive.
0: All right, get it to Merch Crit.
2: Okay,
0: because she can get them. She can get them. You know, I want to do those along with the outsides, the strips.
2: Yeah, those
0: you know
2: would be
0: saying?
2: Good. Yeah.
0: Did you send me something on
2: the map? I sent you the umbrella one that's universal for all cars and trucks.
0: Let me see here. My thing won't. I mean, I got
2: my
0: so
2: thing. That. My yeah. thing.
0: I got so many.
2: Oh, it's doing that. It's Macho, we got a look at that.
0: No, it's doing.
2: It's putting it in new windows.
0: Yeah, I got to open it up this way. Here we go. So if I open it up this way, I got so much
2: see?
0: Going on.
1: Oh, that's cool as hell.
0: What's this?
2: That's just that you just you pop pull it open
3: and it folds up,
2: and then it folds up like an umbrella, so it's easy to the store.
0: It's the store.
2: That's where everyone kind of pitches about the their sun visor.
0: Okay,
1: and you put them on the front and back.
2: Yeah, do you see how it kind of has like just that little handle or like the handle, but then also that carrying case?
0: Yeah,
2: like that. That's it.
0: I like it.
3: Boom.
2: And then like Bubba Army right across the middle with the QR code.
0: Yeah, I like that a lot. Send that to
1: put
0: the
1: keep cri- out on mine.
0: Send that to the crick. Let me if yes, you could sir. Please send that to the crick.
2: We'll do.
0: But I want to do. You know what I want to do? Like the Bubba Army on that you put on the outside of the very top.
1: Yeah.
0: Anyway, go to Bubba Army shop, Bubba Army merch, Bubba Army store, and pick up a volume 26. If you didn't, they're $19.99. I think we retailed them for $49 last year. The new fragrance is coming. I picked out the bottle yesterday. I picked out the Savage type, you know, fragrance, and I'm gonna hold all those for when the new Bubba Army, the new Bubba Army logo one off. Now I'm not gonna
1: wait a second. It's the Bubba, new Bubba Army logo or just
0: I
1: the just, off?
0: I showed it to you.
1: I know, but you said it's a one off, one of a kind.
0: It's a new.
1: Now you're saying the new Bubba Army logo.
0: It's a new logo that we're gonna do one T-shirt on.
1: Okay.
0: The Bubba Army logo will never change. It's like, you know, Ford and like this is always gonna be the Bubba Army logo, always right here.
1: Boom.
0: That's it. Now. I do have the artwork that I showed you that I'm going to do for Christmas, and that's going to be part of these three new products that I get, and that being the Savage-inspired cologne, which is going to be Bubba Army Volume 27, the new Gene Lasker shirts, and the Bubba Army one-off commemorative logo. T-shirt that you saw, and the first thing you said is, oh my god, everybody's gonna want one of those.
1: Oh yeah, they are.
0: So Bubba Army merch, Bubba Army shop, Bubba Army store, get that last minute volume 26 because we don't have a lot of them. We're blowing them out because we're getting ready for the 27s. Everybody's gonna want the 27s just for the bottle itself. I'm not using the Bubba mannequin bottle like people have suggested. I think this is pretty self-explanatory, but I'll read it. Jaw-dropping moment as a Christian preacher. Now, mind you, this is a news story in a public. He's addressing the Hillsborough County School Board. This is a public meeting. He's a pastor, and he's reading out of a book that's available to all Hillsborough County students to go to the library. A Christian pastor just walked out and confronted the Hillsborough, Florida school board by reading sexual books given to the kids. It goes on to explain what he says, and I'm going to let him read it. This is illegal. Force them to remove it immediately. So this guy, I think pretty much walks through the whole process right here. And please know that this is from Florida's Voice, flvoicenews.com. And he's using the word pussy as it's written in a book that's publicly available to all Hillsborough County students in their library. He's a pastor, and he's talking to the school board about this particular issue.
4: Buffet. Heaven is an all-you-can-eat pussy buffet. Heaven.
0: This is a pastor, by the way. This is a news story, Lummy. And this is taken from an excerpt in a book that's available publicly to all Hillsborough County students. And he's addressing the Hillsborough County School Board. I just want to make sure I reiterate, I'm not trying to titillate, I'm not trying to be sexual. This is a pastor reading this book in an open public forum to the Hillsborough County School Board.
2: It's broadcasted over their,
0: yes,
2: their airways.
0: Absolutely.
4: Heaven! And five-year-olds can read about putting on condoms. What are we doing? Judgment is coming if you don't remove it. Today to read from some books from your library. Number one, it's a book called Survivor by Chuck Palahniuk. And a copy of this is found in Alonzo High School. It reads, do it, she says. Lick my tits, she says. Put your mouth all over me. Harder, she says. Do it harder. Oh, harder. Do me harder. She laughs and says.
0: And again, we're broadcasting this as a news story that was live on flvoicenews.com and was a pastor reading excerpts of a book found in a library within the Hillsborough County school system, and he's talking to the Hillsborough County Board, school board. I just want to keep reiterating where this comes from and that this is a news story. And it's not delivered by us. It's being delivered by a pastor.
4: Lick me. Lick me. Lick me. And before I can even take myself out, Fertility Hollis screams, a ragged, howling, porn goddess orgasm scream. So she climaxes. Here's another one. Or put a finger through, or a tongue, or a penis, and escape just that little bit at a time. What people call these openings is glory holes. Scratched here is a naked woman with a long leg.
0: Man, I got to tell you, if that was a book that my kid

0: Our dad's Playboys.
1: Yeah, well, Reader's Digest had the forum in it. Remember that?
0: But that wasn't too much.
1: It was kind of good.
2: A round staring breast, a long flowing hair, and no face. Squirting huge teardrops toward her hairy vagina is a severed penis.
1: Oh, that was back in the 80s.
2: As a man. Heaven, the words say, is an all you can eat pussy buffet. Heaven is an all you can eat pussy buffet.
0: Again,
1: must be written by a Muslim.
0: Gene, that's not the position that we have, my friend, at all, in any way, shape, or form.
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0: I want to make sure that I reiterate to everybody that these words could be a problem within terrestrial radio if they were delivered by me in a titillating type fashion.
1: Sure.
0: But if they're not being delivered by me, they're being delivered by a credible news source known as Florida Voice News, flvoicenews.com. It's of a pastor that's addressing the Hillsborough County School Board during an open mic segment where people can go up and talk to the school board. And these are excerpts taken from books that are available to kids that attend any type of various schools within the Hillsborough County school system. So again, I'm not delivering these objectionable and potentially problematic words on terrestrial airwaves. I'm simply playing a news story that contained these words and were spoken by a pastor. I want to make sure, Lummy, I keep adding that disclaimer because we're not on a slippery slope here at all if you know the context of what we are delivering these words in.
4: Yeah.
0: They are shocking. And they could be a problem if I were reading it or trying to be cute and sexual and filthy. But delivered by a pastor on a credible news source in an open public forum, they are not a problem. This is within the guise of a newsworthy story. Fleeting, if you will.
2: Heaven.
0: And let's be honest. I probably know the FCC community standards rules better than most people that I even work for, including the owner. Probably John Cracchiola from JVC is one of my biggest employers. I'm on three of his stations, and I would say that John would even agree that I probably, and Griffo, and would probably, Bruce Midori, Big Woody, Macho Man, would say that I know the FCC indecency laws better than most. And how to navigate through those waters after having the largest FCC fine in the history of the FCC.
2: Heaven! Heaven! Heaven is an all-you-can-eat pussy buffet. Heaven is an all-you-can-eat pussy buffet. Heaven. Heaven, Kim, Jim, Henry.
0: Talking to the members of the board.
2: Lynn, Nadia, Karen, Jessica, Patty,
1: all the Stacey. Ladies.
0: I like this guy. You can tell, he's a pastor because he really knows how to bring home the point.
4: He sure does.
2: Heaven is an all-you-can-eat pussy buffet. This is a travesty. It's a shame. It's awful. The average age of you board members, I'll be kind, is 30. You know,
0: he got a little pop from the audience. Did you hear?
4: Yeah.
0: He had a Gene Lasker or something, some concerned dad.
1: They're all old,
0: and the school board's all young. They're all young, and that's what he's saying. And so he said, "I'll be kind by saying you guys are all 30," meaning they're probably I mean, he's either being a smartass by saying they're all a bunch of old people, or he's being a smartass by saying you're a bunch of young punks and you don't even know and or care that you have this type of language in your library system.
4: Yeah.
0: I don't know where he's coming with that, but he does get a pop. Listen

0: Listen to the guy.
1: Average age of you board members, I'll be kind, is 30.
0: Get some pop.
1: You know better than this. This is god-awful. It's a shame. What is the educational benefit of this smut? Then you have another book that has been reviewed, and you put back on the, you put it back on the.
0: So they review. So the book, one of the books that he recites excerpts from that he's holding up now, has actually been a book that they have approved. Somebody else had a problem with it, and that they actually reviewed and put it back into circulation. That's strictly on them. Maybe the other book they didn't know about, the book that says heaven is a, you know, whatever buffet, maybe they didn't know about that book, and obviously they do now. But he's now reciting to a book that they've been, it's been brought to their attention, and they approved.
1: Smut. Then you have another book that has been reviewed, and you put back on the, you put it back on the bookshelves at Sulphur Springs School, grades K through 8.
0: I got to tell you, Lummy, the pastor has done his research. Sure. Not only does he know the problematic excerpts from these books, but he knows the exact library that it's available at. I like this guy.
1: And five-year-olds can read about putting on condoms. What are we doing? Judgment is coming if you don't remove it.
0: I like the guy. I like the guy. So here is the Ed Sheeran. I feel for Ed Sheeran because he didn't say any of these things that have got his tour canceled. Various venues are now canceling the Ed Sheeran concert. Ed Sheeran, I think, you guys can correct me if I'm wrong, after Macklemore got on stage and used his his stage time. And by the way, Ed Sheeran is big enough now, like Gene said. Ed, I think you saw him at where the Bucks played. Did you not, Gene?
2: Yeah, it was sold out crowded stadium.
0: I mean, he's doing stadium. You know, when you're doing stadium, when you're doing 60 and 70,000 seat venues, that's next level. And Ed Sheeran is doing that, and he's got a cast of support, one of which used to be Macklemore until Macklemore used this his stage time in order to present his music and what have you, to start preaching or getting political.
2: Politician.
0: And you can't do that. You got to be like Dolly and just go with the flow.
3: Well, you can't do it as the opening act either.
0: You can't. So here is, I got two stories, and one of which I think has actually Robert Kraft confirmed that he has canceled. Or he somehow, shape, or form has caused these cancellations. Because I think, Lummy, the first one was done at Gillette Stadium, which is where the Patriots play, and Bob Kraft owns that facility, so he has the right to throw people out. Now, was it done at Gillette, and was it supposed to be multi-nights, and then Kraft pulled the plug? I guess we'll know more. Hold on here.
4: Ed Sheeran's American tour has imploded. After he's banned it.
0: I don't think you should. If Ed Sheeran proactively, canceled Macklemore off the tour because of what he said, then I don't think you should cancel the tour should be good, right?
3: Yeah.
4: Support acts quit in solidarity with
3: everyone else quit behind him.
0: Oh, so Ed Sheeran, not only potentially venues, but now all of his other opening acts quit. Well, now, why would you quit? Oh, did they quit just because they were supporting
3: Ed? They were supporting, not Ed Sheeran. They're supporting Macklemore, yeah.
0: So, like, listen, man, Macklemore had the right to say that. You know, you have the right, whether you got a forum like we do and our show and our various, social media platforms and the nearly, 1 million social media followers and every show, at the end of the day, after you figure in Rumble and Twitch and X and YouTube and Facebook and all the other places, Bubba Army HQ, all the places that you can catch the program either live or in a replay, each show does about, anywhere between 50 and 75,000 views cumulatively. And so if we were to use our platform to spread this type of stuff, we can, and often we do get political. But we try to stay right down the middle and not piss too many people off. But it's everybody's right to potentially, you know, not like what we like. I mean, there's forums that do nothing but analyze every second of the show and hate.
3: Yes.
0: Bubba did this, Bubba did that. I'm going to do this, I'm going to do that. I'm going to contact this advertiser. I'm going to post this link, this edited link. And so you have the right to pretty much, that's your right to do that. You can hate all you want. But when you're an opening act for, you know, Ed Sheeran, and you start using your stage time in a political manner, well, you're subjecting yourself to getting canceled. Because, you know, the minute you go politics, you've divided your crowd 50-50. Period. And you know who used to be bad at this, and I stopped going to U2 concerts because of it. Over the years, U2, I saw them first at the old Tampa Stadium, the Big Sombrero, and Flavor Flav and Public Enemy opened up for U2. I took Holly. Remember my first girlfriend, Holly? Took her. This is like 1993. We went and saw U2 and Public Enemy. And Bono used about 25% of the time, rather than to play the hits, play, you know, Bloody Sunday, Still What I'm Looking For, all the, you know, Desire, all the great U2 hits. No, Bono would start getting political and start talking politics. And I'm like, man, people don't go to concerts to hear you preach to us about politics, period. And when you do that, you're subjecting yourself, much like what Macklemore did, to getting canceled.
4: Macklemore, the outspoken rapper, was kicked off over his onstage Free Palestine comments. Jacqueline Robson has the story.
0: And this is such a heated topic. The whole Israel, Free Palestine, Palestinian deal, river to the sea, you know, all of this nonsense. And listen, most people that are shouting these type of protests, Free Palestine, river, anti-Israel kind of deal, 99% of them have never been over there, don't have any relatives there, are not, like, you don't, I don't know why you'd get involved.
5: Well, this is well and truly descended into chaos for Ed Sheeran, who now...
0: Underground Psycho, subscriber for 4 months on the YouTube. Thank you, my friend. Appreciate you.
5: ...has no band and no support acts for his Loop tour. And it all...
0: Hold on, the band quit too?
3: Yeah.
0: So here's the deal. Ed Sheeran, Macklemore says his nonsense, and all the venues are mad, and they're threatening to pull. The Bob Kraft, the owner of the Patriots, he said he pulled the remaining shows due at his stadium. Macklemore gets fired. Ed Sheeran probably thinks, okay, I'm going to be okay with the rest of the venues because I got rid of the guy that was, you know, saying Free Palestine on my stage. And then for solidarity, all these liberal ass, you know, artists are like, well, Macklemore should have the right to say whatever he wants. And if he's getting canceled, then I'm just not, I'm done. I'm a supporting act, I'm a touring, and I'm part of the band. I quit. And then Ed Sheeran's like, well, I can't win for losing. Because if I keep the guy on, then the bands and the opening acts don't quit. But if I keep him on, the venues are going to cancel.
2: Yeah, no jobs.
0: So I, yeah.
5: Began with this speech Macklemore gave during two shows in New Jersey less than 2 weeks ago.
0: So these shows were in New Jersey. They were scheduled, I think, to go to Bob Kraft's.
3: Yeah, they were at MetLife on September 4th, and then they
0: MetLife
3: were...
0: MetLife,
3: yeah,
0: where the Giants and the Jets play,
3: yeah,
0: right?
3: Yes.
0: And they were scheduled to go to Gillette Stadium, which is owned by Bob Kraft, the owner of the Patriots.
3: Yes.
0: And Bob Kraft, after seeing this, pulled the plug, right?
3: Yes.
6: Stand up here.
0: This is Macklemore and what he said on stage. Here we go.
6: Up here on stages and stadiums across America and say two words that are very near and dear to my heart, Free Palestine.
0: Now, what do you even know, Macklemore, about that particular situation? Israel and Palestine have been struggling since when Israel was given to the Jews. And are you Jewish? Are you Palestinian? Do you have anybody? Do you even have a dog in this fight?
2: Where are we freeing them from?
0: I don't even want to get into it.
7: Got him in jail or something.
0: Well, the original land was Palestinian.
3: Was it, though?
0: If you want to go back
3: in
0: the
3: history, you go to the Ottoman Empire, then you go before that. I mean, if you believe in a Bible, you believe in anything. You can't really, it's hard to even tell. And all those people had slaves. So all these people will just believe in any country that had slaves.
0: So when the Jews were displaced in Germany, whoever, the UN, I don't know who, gave this part of the country to Israel for Jews to be able to migrate. Well, it was within Palestine, and Palestine, like Lemmy says, they at that point in the early 50s when the Jews went there and they were given this plot of land that's now Israel, and the Palestinians were like, you guys are giving some of our land to these Israels, and we don't like it. But if you go back, it's really not the Palestinians' world, a land either.
3: Well, because the Palestinians technically might have taken it from Ottoman because the Palestinians believed that was their land before the Ottomans took it over.
0: Right.
3: And Israel thinks that it was their land before the Palestinians took it over.
0: So it's just like, Gene, it's like there's no way, like, you know,
7: how much land are we talking about?
0: An entire country that now is two countries. It was one country, and they divided it up amongst two. It used to be Palestine, and then they brought the Jews in there, and they made Israel and Palestine for them to be neighbors, and the Palestinians have been full hot ever since.
3: By the way, $20.
0: Thank you, by the way.
5: Singer Pink, who is Jewish, was among the critics accusing Macklemore of alienating and targeting Jewish fans. The rapper was axed from the tour, Ed Sheeran saying it was a move not of his doing, but of his promoters. Hours later, in a show of solidarity, Sheeran's support acts, including Billie Eilish's brother Phineas and Aaron Rowe, who was to be...
0: By the way, which are two no-names, you guys can go ahead and quit the tour all you want because you're not selling any tickets. Me and Pink are selling the majority of the tickets.
5: The opening act quit.
0: Don't bust me up with your acoustic guitar. Go ahead and quit there, boy.
5: Abruptly. So too, Sheeran's touring band. Macklemore has now revealed Ed Sheeran told him New England Patriots owner and stadium owner Robert Kraft had rallied other stadium owners, giving Sheeran...
0: I think Robert Kraft is Jewish. And, you know, he has rallied other venues to cancel them. So Ed Sheeran says, I'll get rid of Macklemore and the people that delivered the free Palestinian message. And then the band, his backing band, along with two or three other opening acts have quit out of solidarity and support to Macklemore. That's kind of what we're facing here. My thing is Ed Sheeran, get a new band. You can find anybody that wants to open up for you because most people don't have the opportunity to play in front of big stadiums. You're selling out stadiums. You're the main act. Find some acts that align with you that can go up and do their music and not turn it into a political platform. And you could probably find pretty much anybody that would want to do that and for the exposure. And I'm assuming it's a pretty good payday. And regroup, get a new band. And let it rip and tell the new people that are open up for you, keep politics out your mouth. Talk about the city that you're in, the state that you're in, how much you love them, how much you love our country, and just keep it ripping, my friend.
5: Ultimatum. Macklemore is axed or you can't play in the venues, a move drawing the attention of American Congress.
8: This is not just about...
0: Oh, Jesus, what the hell does she got to say? I mean, she's gained weight.
3: Future president.
0: Is she pregnant?
3: No, she just froze her eggs.
0: Is she just been hitting a buffet across the street from Congress or what?
3: It looks like it.
8: One music artist.
0: You know who I heard was in trouble?
3: AOC.
0: Anna Luna Pelina.
3: Oh, yeah, AOC.
0: I heard that Anna Luna Pelina might lose that seat.
3: Really?
0: Yes, I heard that yesterday. Oh. Might lose that seat. And I heard Trump was underwater in Pinellas County by 13 points.
3: Oh, no.
8: Or two music artists, but this is about how just a handful of stadium owners and the elite can prevent an entire massive...
0: Well, the people that own the stadiums are the one. Yeah. I mean, if you roll up into Lasker Powder Coat and he don't want to do your lawnmower deck because he's got, you know, Feld Entertainment that's got 14 monster truck frames, he's going to say, hey, it's not your right to get your stuff powder coated at Lasker Powder Coating. It's not your right to get on stage at a venue that's not owned by you, that instead is hiring you, and for them to pull the plug and to call their buddies down the road and said, hey, listen, I know you own the other stadium. I wouldn't be having these guys in. Just my opinion.
8: Issue. In this case,
0: listen, AOC, it's nobody's right to be able to perform at a stadium. It's the people that own the stadium's right to either hire or fire you or cancel you.
8: Genocide in Gaza.
5: Ed Sheeran is expected to push on with his Loop tour, but with no opening acts, it's not clear what fans can expect at his next concert in Philadelphia.
7: More
5: in
7: of him singing. How about that?
0: Yeah, just another half hour of him. And listen, you know that he could get up some fairly... I bet you Jelly Roll's available.
3: Yeah, sure, he probably is.
9: This morning, rapper Macklemore and Patriots owner Robert Kraft speaking out after the thrift shop singer says he was forced out of Ed Sheeran's tour by...
0: Did Macklemore have any other hit besides thrift shop? I don't think he did.
7: I don't know any of them.
0: I don't know.
9: The billionaire businessman for voicing his support for Palestinians on stage.
6: Free Palestine.
9: The comments made while Macklemore was
0: in... And hold on now. If you look
7: there
0: at this...
7: There was nobody clapping, nobody doing
0: I want
7: doing
0: you to
7: nothing.
0: Look at just this group of people right here.
7: Yeah.
0: This and what we can see on frame.
7: People.
0: And it looks to be, Gene, like kind of a mix of everybody.
7: Yeah.
0: I see some whites. I see some blacks. Yep. I see some people that potentially might be Indian.
7: Yeah.
0: I see
7: Puerto
0: men.
7: Ricans.
0: Puerto Ricans. I see men. I see women.
7: Yeah.
0: So this is kind of like probably a cross-section of our country.
7: Of all of it.
0: And let's see after what he says if any of them pop. Okay. Let me say, right, put back it up here. Here we go.
7: The one girl yells, puts her hands up and yells.
9: Voicing his support for Palestinians on stage.
6: Free Palestine.
0: Boom. This girl right here.
7: That one right there.
0: She's like, oh, no, hell to the no.
9: The comments made.
0: Look at her.
7: Yeah.
0: Now, she's either screaming or has her hands.
7: No, she don't like it.
9: While Macklemore was introducing his protest song, Heinz Hall, written about the pro-Palestinian demonstrations on college campuses that he performed alongside imagery.
0: Now, I don't have a problem with this being part of your art and you performing a song of protest. I don't have a problem with that. Because that's under the guise of that's your art and you're performing it, and I may or may not agree with you. But when you stop your art... To go on a spoken word rant.
7: On a tangent.
0: Now.
9: Of the war in Gaza. In a lengthy Instagram post, Macklemore says amid backlash by pro-Israel groups, his longtime friend Sheeran told him that Kraft would not allow the rapper to play their upcoming show at Gillette Stadium, which Kraft owns. Macklemore says Sheeran also told him Kraft had rallied some of the other stadium owners, and collectively they gave him an ultimatum. If Macklemore stays on the tour, you will not be allowed to play in our venues.
0: Nope, sorry. You're out of here.
9: Kraft not denying that, saying...
0: Can you Google what Ed Sheeran makes on an average stadium performance?
9: He made his demand in part based on Macklemore's recent actions and a broader history of anti-Semitic rhetoric and imagery that we believe has been deeply offensive and hurtful to the Jewish community.
0: And if you're a Jew and you own the stadium and you got guys coming in here saying anti-Jewish type stuff, that's
7: offensive. You gotta go. I choose for you not to be here.
0: Yeah, it's my venue. You offend me.
3: That's 6 million.
0: He makes just 6 million.
3: He does.
7: Yes. First show.
0: He makes 6 million a show. If I'm Ed Sheeran, Macklemore, you gots to go, my friend. I'll find some other opening acts.
9: Unity, adding, this is not about diminishing the suffering of innocent Palestinians or denying anyone the right to advocate on their behalf. Singing superstar Pink, who is Jewish, also criticizing the rapper, saying his performance could make some Jewish...
0: I like Pink.
7: I do too.
9: Jewish families feel scared or targeted, and referencing a 2014 incident when Macklemore dressed up in a costume that critics say was an anti-Semitic Jewish...
0: Which it is.
7: Yes, it is.
0: That's a very anti-Semitic look.
7: Right.
0: That's like you're trying to be a stereotypical older Jew gentleman.
7: Yeah.
0: And that's not cool.
9: Caricature.
7: Like a white guy doing blackface.
0: Same thing as if you, exactly. Mm-hmm. Same thing. It'd be a white guy doing blackface. It's not gonna fly, Macklemore.
7: No. Nope.
0: You got one hit, bro.
7: I already hate him.
0: You got one hit, and you got an opportunity to be an opening act within a major tour deal. And he's
3: got two number one hits.
9: Semitic Jewish caricature. Macklemore later apologized, saying that was absolutely not my intention. Got my city right behind me. If I fall. Despite the critics, many online rallying behind him and slamming Ed Sheeran for not having his
0: Jesus.
9: Friends back.
10: You took a stance when you didn't back your friend of 13 years for speaking up.
9: Okay. Macklemore says he considers...
0: Yep, sorry, when my friend of 13 years is costing me $6 million a night, I've got to make a change.
9: Jiren, a brother.
0: I love Gene Lasker to death, known him 23 years, but if he was costing me for my show to be canceled everywhere, we lose YouTube, we lose Facebook, we lose all five affiliates, I'm going to call him and say, Gene, man, I'm sorry, bro, but I got to make a change. Hey, I got you, Sponge. I'm sorry for saying that stuff.
9: That our friendship can't change my responsibility to tell the truth about what happened.
11: So, Liz, we're hearing a lot from Macklemore. What's Ed Sheeran saying about this story?
12: Well, Willie, so far, neither Sheeran nor any reps for him have commented on any of this. Macklemore says the two had several phone calls in the past week, and he says Sheeran pointed to his usual practice of not taking sides or political stances, and Macklemore did acknowledge that this has left Sheeran in a very difficult position. We do know that his tour will continue in Philadelphia this weekend. Willie.
11: All right, Liz, thanks very much.
0: I mean...
7: Go, Ed.
0: Yeah, you know what? Like, I hope Ed regroups and is able to continue the tour and find, you know, somebody else to open up. I really do. But Macklemore, you're a piece of shiz.
7: Yes, you are.
0: You're using your platform to spread your political opinion, which is highly polarized, and everybody has the right to be upset with you. And I don't blame, Ed Sheeran for canceling your ass. See you later, bro. When we return, Lummy, I want to talk about the app a little bit. 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I don't care if it ends up costing me a few, $2,000-$4,000 a year to maintain that app. It's worth it in lieu of charge nickel and diamond, you guys, $10. 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A grunt, which is free, just requires you to give us your email and create a screen name. 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
0: You can listen to the 24/7 stream. So after the show continues to repeat all day. You can listen to that basically. Now then you can be a sergeant. And that allows you to go to our archives and stream anything we got. Or you can be a lieutenant, which is like $9 or $10 a month. And that allows you to go do anything you want in that app, listen to anything you want, and download it to your device. Now, within the lieutenant world, you can either pay $9.99 or $10.99 a month, or you can hit the pay for 1 year feature, which is $109, which I think you save like $10 or $15 on that, paying all one lump sum at $109. But everybody that signs up for a lieutenant yearly deal at the $109 rate, I'm going to give you a $500 next year BARP credit, meaning your BARP number would only be $1,500. You're going to get a $500 credit to BARP. Which is a 300, if you take your 109 of what you're investing, it's a 300, I'm giving you $393. I don't know why you wouldn't want to go do that. And Lummy, I don't know, as of now, the cost for next year's BARP is still $2,000. The only thing that would change is if indeed I do decide to do a gun. And I'm 50-50 on the
3: Gene
0: gun.
3: Gene is totally off of it. Gene, have you changed your mind?
0: I don't think
7: no, I ain't changed my mind, but I will change his mind.
13: Deliciously disgusting.
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0: want to thank everybody. The views are through the roof. Now, we're still a little lacking on subscriptions. But, man, I mean, we must be Gary and Bobby with regards to those that edit and make all of the Deadly Intention podcasts episodes are Gary and Bobby. We got a new guy from New York that we're working with named Bobby. I think he was New York Greg's friend.
1: Oh, yeah, New York Greg.
0: And he does video stuff. And New York Greg turned us on to him, and we tried him out for a few episodes, and he's absolutely great. He takes a lot of off of Gary's plate so that Gary can actually concentrate on the show, breaking it up into shorts and the things that Gary does, Gary Cantrell type stuff, which kicks ass. And then Gary also oversees Deadly Intentions with me and Pete Rossini. A new episode comes out every Thursday at 10 a.m., the YouTube destination and all social media platforms. Are at Deadly Intention Show. 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
2: Boom.
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2: Woo!
0: So the views are great. Matt Cox even texted me yesterday and be like, God, your guys' views are on fire. You're already monetized. Great job. And so he's like, but you got to get your subs up. We're at people that actually subscribe to the channel. It doesn't cost anything, but when you subscribe to a channel, it sends you a notification when there's new stuff that gets posted and things like that. But it didn't cost anything.
1: Let's sum it up, boys.
0: You just got to click on the subscribe button. So I also need to remind people to do that. And so please, if you're watching the program, you're catching the program later today, navigate over to Within our YouTube world and various platforms, we have a link to the Deadly Intentions page. Go to that page, subscribe, get a notification, and thank you for making this. It's already making money. Not a lot, but it's making money. We monetized in about 45 days, and one of our episodes is over 100,000. And the one we released on Thursday, Inside the North American Drug Trade, the 400-year road to the cartels, that's at 23,000. And a new one comes out tomorrow. Mommy, do you know what tomorrow's is?
1: I think it's Cartel 2.
0: Is it Cartel 2?
1: Yes, sir.
0: Fantastic.
3: Well, Cartel 1 is the biggest hit of them all, right?
0: I think so.
1: Yes. Yeah, so now Cartel 2.
0: Yeah. So Cartel 2. And I think we got Cartel 2, and then the guy from the CIA guy, the double agent from, his name was, I think, Joshua Schultz. Wait till you hear next week's. It's this guy named Joshua Schultz, and he's the guy. And if anybody, any of the listeners now know anything about this, they can chin check me if they want and Google or ChatGPT. But he was the guy. He was the CIA agent that was at the root of the Vault 7 and Vault 8 WikiLeaks. This guy, Gene, was part of this super undercover division of the CIA, where CIA agents didn't even know this guy was. Like, this guy was so undercover CIA that, like, CIA agents didn't even know the guy. You know what I'm saying?
3: Right.
0: So, and he would be, like, he was in the technical division where he would, find out the president of a certain country, and they wanted the United States government and the CIA wanted to spy on him. So he would, and the one particular TV was Samsung. So if anybody had a Samsung TV, he was able to replicate the Samsung speaker system, make a replacement Samsung speaker, get an operative or a cleaning crew that cleans the guys or the whatever target they have's home, have them take the stock Samsung speaker out with two little Phillips screws, put the new speaker in, and it was a listening device. Like, that's how this guy was. Like, he was the most technical operative that the CIA has ever had.
3: If you're that important, how do you let somebody do that to you?
0: So hold on, Gene. He goes on and turns into a bad guy. Gets addicted into child porn.
3: Oh wow!
0: I don't know how many hundreds of thousands of images of child porn. Once they do an investigation on him, and he's the one that got a hold of WikiLeaks and the infamous Vault 7 and Vault 8. data breach and basically cost the it's the largest data and most expensive data breach in the history of our country. And the CIA and the U.S. government says that he cost our country hundreds of millions of dollars of intel because he basically threw a Vault 7 and Vault 8 operative code, went to Julian Assange and the people that are in charge of WikiLeaks and gave them our complete playbook as to how we spy on leaders of, you know, Russia, China, you know, Philippines, like all these countries find out that we're spying on them through this guy's data breach. And by the way, he was sentenced to 40 years in prison, I think February of 2024.
3: Over what was on his computer?
0: This guy was. So they break into his house, the CIA, and they have to go through seven layers of cryptic code, seven layers, and on the eighth layer was this whole big server full of child porn. Yeah. So then he goes. Then the guy goes to prison, and he sneaks in an iPhone or sneaks in a smartphone, sets up all these X accounts, you know, kind of talking about the WikiLeaks and looking at child porn. This guy's a real piece of shiz. And that's not this Thursday, but next Thursday's Deadly Intentions gimmick. So go to Deadly Intentions show. I appreciate the views, but our subs are just really lopsided compared to our views. So please sub to it and get a notification. And thank you to Pete. Let me Pete's on the spectrum.
1: Is he?
0: Yeah, like he's been, I think he's diagnosed like with Asperger's or some type of autism. You know, he's like Rain Man, not autistic, like as in not functional. He's autistic like Rain Man, like
2: too smart for himself.
0: Yeah. Too smart for the world, actually.
2: Yeah. Too smart for the world.
0: Too smart for the world. Whereas Gene and I are on the other side. And so Lummy, we're too dumb for the world. I don't know what that
2: I'm
0: would be.
2: I'm not too dumb for the world.
0: Gene, you?
2: You might have been.
0: Gene, if I could just possibly...
2: I have started from the beginning and got better and better and better my whole life.
0: Gene, let's not forget that today you're taking a test of a second grader.
2: Okay, and what?
0: And you and me and Lummy are considered... not dumb, but we're not overly brilliant. Now, we're brilliant in our lane, in your lane of life. You've done great. You've killed it. But you're not book smart, and neither am I.
2: But you don't got to be smart in every category.
0: Gene, you're right.
2: That's right. Pick your category.
0: But these smart
1: looking for
0: people,
1: genes.
0: These smart people, Gene, are
2: I know.
0: A little
2: Bet
0: bit.
2: He can't go sideways.
0: They're smarter than us in most categories. Now we've niched out what we're good at, and we're able to make a living and do and be okay. But you know, overall, you, me, and Lummy are just not going to score that good on an IQ test. We're probably average to stupid. I mean, you're in second grade, for God's sake. So let me,
2: by the government standards.
0: So, Gene, let me ask you this. let me ask you this. Do you have a whole new appreciation for how diverse the program can be? It's just not sitting here, you know, talking about news stories and giving our opinions and taking phone calls and playing goofy games. But we can do things like what we pulled off last Friday night that I think, quite frankly, it took a while for you to absorb what was really happening.
2: It was.
0: And I'm talking about, hold on, I'm talking about last week's
2: Bubba 99.
0: Bubba 199. We do it three times a year. We do it in January for BARP. We do it for my birthday.
2: You drinking?
0: Yeah. Yeah. I was tuned up real good. Real
2: it's like being on a game show because you have so many people that's right there behind your neck.
0: We packed the studio full of great Bubba Army royalty.
2: Yeah.
0: We play Macho Man. Macho Man, you killed it.
2: He did a great job.
0: Macho Man, you killed it. And half of why Bubba 199 was so funny is that I can sit back, get a little tuned up, and have fun and not have to worry about jocking music here and there. Macho Lummy, you know, he's kind of an EDM guy. He's not kind of a rock skewing guy or, you know, like 90s hip, the stuff that we grew up with and that I would play. But he completely made his playlist very much that way. Macho, you killed it.
2: Macho, can I help you the next time do that? Because I would take one song and then put the stupidest song ever wrote into man and stick it in there a little bit.
0: I'm not going to even let Macho Man answer. I think I'm going to answer for Macho Man. No, thank you.
2: It'd be fun.
0: You sit here with your lovely wife and just cut on people like I do. I mean, I will tell you this. I feel bad for Bobby, but I will tell you this, Bobby, I still ain't got my four-wheeler. I'm texting Bobby today.
2: Bobby, let me tell you, Bobby's crew got half killed.
0: I love Bobby. I love Bobby more than anything. But Bobby, I've got to get some of my stuff
2: Bobby
0: back.
2: Overloads his own ass, okay?
0: Even if I got to run up to Bushnell and pick it up. Even if I got to run up to Bushnell and pick it up because you can't get down here, Bobby, which I appreciate. He's told me the four-wheeler's done.
2: We need to get him some help. Anybody around Bushnell wants to get a good job.
0: Nobody wants to be a mechanic anymore. That's just, that ship has sailed.
2: Well, it's better than holding a sign up in the street corner.
0: It is, Gene, but most people just want free money. They don't want to work.
2: I know.
0: So anyway, Gene, did Bubba 199, I wouldn't say blow your mind.
2: It was just so different to me. I'm just so used to old school with you. Just like I said, getting here too early. And you never really like that or getting here too. You got to be on the right, on the strict side. And I'm so used to that it's hard for me to get away from that. But to sit here and listen to you yelling like you don't really normally yell like that and raising hell. And then I look to my left and I got 35 people to the left of me with all the, and then you call them little mouse eyes. So then when I look over, all I could see was the little bitty eyes looking at me. I'm going like, and they're trying to help me. Spell a word, and the girl over here tried to help me with a C, dude, trying to give me sign language. And I told her to shut up, and I don't even know her.
0: And Lummy's over there with a megaphone, and he's in my other ear. And he's got everything he says, for some reason, has to be delivered through a megaphone.
2: Well, I'm kind of rubbing my eyes and going like, where am I?
0: And that's one of our big fundraisers each year.
2: A lot of money came through that.
0: A lot of money. Like those, I mean, how we pay our bills.
1: That's right.
0: You know, probably a third of our income yearly comes from Bubba 199. So three, we do one in.
2: I want to thank everybody for that.
0: We do one in January. We do one on my birthday, and then we do one as the last qualifying day before you qualify for BARP. Now, don't forget, our fiscal year is officially open today, and a way that you can get a $500 discount to your BARP total would be go to sign up for the yearly lieutenant option within Bubba Army HQ. Lummy wants to make sure. Lummy, should we publicly warn people what you brought to my attention, or should we quietly not say that?
4: No, I mean, as long as you put out the disclaimer,
2: anybody thinking of it.
0: I love Lummy because he Lummy's always got my back, and he's always going, just trying to find something that could possibly trip us up, or you know, a troll could potentially discover. So here's the deal. You have the ability to go to Bubba Army HQ and gift memberships to people. Well, Lummy's like, what if somebody goes and gifts like 5 memberships? And then that's like 20, like 4 memberships. That's $2,000. And then next thing you know, BARP's free for them because they gifted 4 memberships. Let me say that
2: that ain't working.
0: That you can only gift 1 yearly membership per person.
2: You hear that, Dirt Merchant?
0: So you're getting a $500 discount. If you like to give, now let me, what you could do is you could buy one for yourself and then gift one.
2: And that gets you two of them?
0: That's $1,000. Right, Lum? Or is,
2: we're no!
4: Not, we're not going to go. That's what I was avoiding, because then you do 4.
2: Yeah, avoiding that.
0: So it's 1 per person. Regardless.
2: I mean, you're so soft anymore.
0: No, I'm not.
2: Yes, you are.
0: We're navigating through this. Dude, I'm going to go what Lummy says. We're 1 per person.
4: If you do 4, because you get 4 subscriptions, that's $2,000.
2: So, not what, everything's just free?
0: No, you're allowed you're allowed 1 yearly subscription per person.
2: There
0: now,
2: you go, 1.
0: If you'd like to.
4: Gifted or you're
2: gifted or whether, you take it yourself.
0: Whether you gift it or you take it yourself, you're allowed 1. Lummy, is that clear? Is that clear?
2: That's clear.
4: Yes, one per person.
0: One per person. And that's open today. If you want to go and buy and But, you know, a lot of people, I mean, they go month to month, or they've already bought a yearly subscription and they have to wait for theirs to run out. So, you know, you got a whole year
4: to get it
0: for you to get this, to get that $500 discount. And listen, I got to talk to a couple more people, but Lasker's no on the gun. Dan's yes on the gun. Jay's no on the gun. Mark Tate's yes on the gun. My ATF guy is yes on the gun. I'm yes on the gun. I don't know.
3: Of course the ATF guy's yes on the gun. He wants more, you know.
0: No, do you know what he said?
3: He wants to arrest more
0: people. If you properly register the fact that you're... The ATF has a form, Gene, that you fill out if you're going to make a gun.
3: Okay.
0: And you,
3: rules are rules, and we live by them, and everybody says them. But that's not how life is. Life is about... But a love sponge's gun was sitting on the side of 14 people who died at a college today.
0: Gene.
3: Okay?
0: Gene.
3: Your name is involved in it.
0: Gene, I didn't do it, and I
3: know you didn't
0: charged.
3: Do it, and we wasn't
0: Nobody,
3: there.
0: No,
3: you didn't kill the hog, and you weren't there either.
0: Does Glock...
3: You're still living with
0: does
3: it.
0: Does Glock get a bad name because somebody used a Glock in the commission of a really bad crime? Does Ford get sued when a family of Ford, you know, an F-150 crosses the median and
3: kills? Does PETA get involved when you kill an animal? Yeah.
0: Well, I mean, who's going to get involved if somebody uses a Bubba Army gun?
3: Mark Olberg.
0: No, he's done. Mark Ober's done, although he's coming back. His predecessor, Susie Lopez, doesn't love me.
3: Okay, there you go. That's all we need.
0: Listen, here's the deal. A lot of different companies. 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You'd be like, hey, come on down to Billy Bob's Ford dealership, and with every brand new truck, you get a brand new AR-15. Like a lot of people do gun giveaways. And so why
3: I bet you
0: I,
3: the dealership's name ain't on the gun.
0: You're probably right on that.
5: He's hit the rattler. What comes next? We can only guess. The Bubba the Love Sponge Show returns after these words.

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1: It's a sign. The end times are here. Ultra-powerful hurricanes, tsunamis, massive earthquakes, and Bubba, the love sponge.
2: Sorry.
3: We might want to do a heads up with Paula to just be looking for those yearly willies so that you can give to Ashley. 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Or like, hey, man, congratulations to, like, you know, Wags, who signed up for a year. $500 discount to you, my friend.
4: Yeah, he's cool and you're not.
3: Yeah, he's cool and you're not.
5: Yeah, Paula would just have to maybe give us a weekly or a daily.
3: Yeah, like maybe a or a monthly, you know, whatever's good for her, you know, something
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4: pretty much everybody should be on it, right?
3: Well, I mean, if you want to get a $500 discount, I mean, if you're gonna be a subscriber to Bubba Army HQ,
4: right?
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4: right?
3: When you could just
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3: 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Whereas if you lay down the $109.
4: You get a $20 discount on the end of the long run.
3: You get a $20 discount just on the membership, and basically, if you take the $109 that you're laying down and you lay it and you minus the $500, you're getting I'm basically giving you $390.
4: Right,
3: is what I'm doing, and so you might as well do that.
4: Chattamongers, just get on it.
3: So let me. Have I shown you the watch?
5: You showed me the watch. Yeah.
3: So this year's Barb, when we're talking about the gun, that would be for 2028. Obviously, 2027 Barb is just around the corner. It's in January. I think it's January 16th. I think. Actually, it's that Thursday, Friday, and Saturday.
4: So Lummy got 2 years to go.
3: Lummy and I are going to actually rough in the actual list today. Ashley will be getting a hold of you, Ashley and Erica will be getting a hold of you to give you your hotel, the link to the hotel for your $139 a night rate. It's just, that hotel is usually $240 all day. You're saving at least $100 with the button. And I want everybody to stay in this hotel because everybody's together and it's literally in the center of everything. We're going to have a shuttle that goes back and forth to the Covington Farm Bar. It's about a 15 or 20 minute shuttle ride. We'll have beverages and things on the bus. I think we're going to have two buses going at a time.
4: Free samurai swords for everybody.
6: Free samurai swords. 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Hey, it's Gene Lasker, and Bubba's throwing in a gun. I'm going to go ahead and offer a Lasker grenade.
4: There you go. And, I was just thinking that.
6: And then Lummy's going to offer a Lummy butt plug. And Macho Man's going to have a machine gun.
4: That's right.
6: That's what. You get a Macho Man machine gun.
4: You
6: get a Gene Lasker sword, a Lummy butt plug, and a Bubba 9mm. And you can go out and just do anything you want. I mean, if you got a grenade, a machine gun, a knife, a gun, and a butt plug, what else is there left to have?
3: So the Bubba Army. So every year for the last 7 years, we've done a ring, and I'm completely spent with regards to designing a ring that's not the same.
4: Well, this fresh air out in the woods and stuff really got to you, ain't it?
3: Well, I love it out here.
4: Why you keep changing things up,
3: Gene? People, the rings like
4: are everything.
3: No, they're not.
4: You got 10 all of a sudden?
3: Let me ask you a question. Let me ask you a question. You stupid idiot.
4: Everybody wanted them on every finger.
3: Are you ready?
4: No.
3: How many times do you wear your over-the-top, gaudy Bubba Army ring, when you and Sarah go to the Ed Sheeran concert?
4: No, of course not. Because I don't want to lose it.
3: How many times?
4: None.
3: Okay. If you had a really badass 45mm watch, it's all black, and it weighs 180 grams, so it's kind of a bulky, badass, you know, kind of yacht master type design, all black, Bubba. Listen, it's only available to Bubba Army Royalty, and so in lieu of rings, I'm giving this specially designed watch that you cannot buy. You can only be given by me because you're, in your royalty. You would wear a watch before you would wear one of these big-ass rings that literally is the size, of a half.
4: Is the NFL giving away watches this year?
3: The NFL gives away watches.
4: Yeah. They give them rings.
3: Hey, did you? You know what? I'll one up you.
4: Okay.
3: Did you watch the World 100 from Eldora?
4: Yeah, I didn't watch the end of it.
3: Do you know that at the end of the race, not only do they give $100,000 to the winner, and it was $5,600 to start, and they had a hard charger award, and they're giving out brand new BERT transmissions and what have you. But did you know that the points leader for they had a little three race shootout? Did you know they gave him a Rolex watch? You didn't know that now, did you?
4: No.
3: That Eldora, the mecca of dirt racing, which should be...
4: So you're copying Tony?
3: No, I'm not copying Tony, but watches are very much, an inbounds gift for cool things. I've given 7 rings. I'm going to give a watch this year. I'm going to make it different. And then, you know what? 2 years from now, I might give a gun out. And G might give a hand grenade. And I also got another special gift, Lummy, for this year's BARP that I haven't told anybody.
4: I can't bring a four-wheeler and pop wheelies at BARP, but we can give away guns. Okay.
3: Lummy, Gene, I'm going to ask the venue if you can bring your four-wheeler and do a wheelie demonstration.
5: There you go.
3: And you would have to have sign a form saying that if you break your neck, you're not going to hold Todd.
4: I got good insurance.
3: Brent and Tara and I, you're not going to hold them responsible.
4: Well, they're not going to be riding me.
3: Okay. So just would you stop? We're giving away a watch for BARP. I also got another little gift, a surprise gift that nobody's anticipating. And leave it to me.
4: Leave it to you.
3: Why don't you worry about one thing today?
4: Okay.
3: Pass in second. Not flunking out. By the way, if you lose this test... You're going down to first grade, Bo. You're going down to first grade.
5: You can't do that.
3: Now let's talk about something. Let's talk about something.
4: 5, 4, 3, 2, 1.
3: Let's talk about something that you know a lot of, and I know a lot of, and I know that you're very excited. And when you take delivery, I know Eric actually ordered one because they didn't have a Patriot, the one that you wanted, a 61-inch Patriot. They didn't have one in stock, so you had to. I think the main hub for Skag within Florida is in Orlando. I think it's called Orlando Outdoor Supply, and they're the ones that supply all the local Skag dealerships with their Skags. So Skag ships them all to Florida Outdoor, and then from there, Mike's Lawnmower and Les of Westlake Chapel, they get them from there. So I know that he put that you've been talking to Eric, the owner of Wesley Chapel, Les of Wesley Chapel. I introduced you to him. I think he got a hell of a. I think he gave you a hell of a deal.
4: Yeah, he did.
3: All because you're on the show, and obviously I'm backed by Skag, and it looks to me like you just. When are you going to take delivery of your Patriot? Because
4: as soon as they say come get it.
3: All right, do me a favor though.
4: Yeah.
3: Video
4: it.
3: No, I'm gonna. I'll be there.
4: Okay.
3: I want to meet you down there.
4: All right.
3: For when you take delivery of your brand new Skag.
4: Woohoo.
3: So can you give me at least a day's notice?
4: Oh, yeah, I can wait on you.
3: Yeah, so be like if it comes next Tuesday.
4: Yeah, that's fine.
6: Like, okay. Hey, Sponge, I'm going to go pick up my mower on Wednesday.
4: Or when can you go? Because it don't matter. I mean.
3: So anyway, Lasker just bought a brand new Skag at Les of Wesley Chapel from Eric and the boys. I think it's a 61-inch Patriot, right?
4: Yep, 61-inch Patriot.
3: What, did you go with the Kawasaki?
4: Yep.
3: Oh, you're going to love that.
4: Yeah, I can't.
3: And then I want you to shoot videos first time you actually mow with it, okay?
4: So I said, my wife's looking at them, she's been on the computer, and she says, well, what about this one here? And I go, that's the one Bubba's got.
3: The 72-inch Turf Tiger?
4: Yeah.
3: You couldn't even get it through your gate.
4: Yeah,
3: your side gate.
4: But anyway, I she looks at it and I go, I got the 61. Oh, well, he wasn't allowing you to have one like this.
3: No, you're allowed. It's just, I mean.
4: She was just being funny, though.
3: Do you need a 72-inch diesel?
4: No, 61's going to be a little too big, but I want it for the big straightaways.
3: Are you getting the striping kit?
4: I don't know that.
3: Those rollers that they install on the back.
4: Oh, the striping kit. Yeah, yes, I'm getting the striping kit.
3: You got to get a hold of Eric.
4: I'm going to stripe my stuff up.
3: Well, they might have to order that through
4: Skag.
3: Yeah,
4: that's fine. Yeah.
3: So you need to get the striping kit. That's it.
4: That's it.
3: The striping kit. And your 61-inch Patriot. Right, bud?
4: Right, bud.
3: Man. I think it's got the blackout kit. I think the Patriot's got the blackout kit. Yeah.

0: little bit yesterday. You know,
1: Do you have to do it in sections?
0: I did because half the yard's flooded.
1: Really?
0: Yeah, and I can't.
1: You can't even get down there.
0: Well, I
1: couldn't even get a zero turn.
2: Your
1: down
2: yard
1: there.
2: Is flooded.
0: You could do a zero turn.
1: You'd have to get some speed going.
2: Why you buy land that's underwater?
0: It's not. It's like a little flow off. Mm. It's like a barely little flow off.
1: So Lasker, tell us about this driverless car deal.
2: Oh man, I almost went to jail over it.
1: Lasker's all tore up about this. He comes in and goes, "Hey Sponge, gotta tell you something about these cars. So they ain't got no drivers. I was at the shop yesterday. Just ask me about it. I'll tell you on the radio." So I'm asking.
2: So I see the first one.
1: You got to tell this fan. You see what?
2: So I'm going over to get dog food, and I see this driverless car.
0: The white ones, right?
2: The white ones with the little beanie top on the side and cameras off to the left and the right and the little wings on it and stuff. And I notice it, and I pull up next to it, and I see this driverless, and I'm just staring at it.
1: Now, is there a person in it?
2: No.
1: All right.
2: Okay, so he's in
1: so
2: the
1: you
2: straight
1: see a car,
2: lane.
1: That's got to freak you out. You see a car with nobody in it.
2: And I watch him move up as we all move up and making the red one more time. And he's sitting there. Well, it realizes it needs to make a left on Armenia off of Buffalo Avenue. I'm Martin Luther King.
0: Yeah.
2: He knows it's in between two cars.
0: He knows it.
2: He knows right in there. Okay. Now, anybody else would have been mad and beeped the horn and called you, you know, whatever, and flipped you off. But there's no one in the car to yell at. And he just edged right in there, and that car, I looked over at the dude, and I put my hand out like, "What?" And he looked, put it down like, "I'll guess he won it worse than I did." And it got in there. So the day goes by, and I got to go pick up some tools at the tool place. And
1: hell, this is Lasker World.
2: So I'm going down.
1: I got to pick up dog food, and then I got to pick up some tools.
2: That's right.
1: That's Gene Lasker right there.
2: So
1: the boys are at the powder coating shop, powder coating the hell out of everything, right?
2: Yeah. Yes, sir. So I'm going down Hillsboro. I'm on Dale Mabry. I'm sorry. I make a right off of Hillsboro onto Dale Mabry. And as we go down, there's a jobless guy too. I mean, a driverless car. So I'm driving right next to him. I'm staring at him. I'm going,
1: "Well, Jimmy, Gene, you're not staring at him. You're staring at
2: the car." I'm staring at the non-person car,
1: right?
2: And it's driving along 50 mile an hour along with me. So I say, "Well, he can't get mad and shoot me as for having road rage. So I'm going to road rage this guy." So I lean my dually over.
1: You're going to road rage a driverless car?
2: Yes.
1: Okay. And there's nobody in it?
2: Nobody in it. So we're running 45 mile an hour. And so I lean my dually over into his lane, and it moves over to the left.
1: So it
2: complied to me. You know, it knew I was coming in, and so it moved over. So I moved over even tighter. I got two. My left side wheels are in his lane. Okay, I'm up against his door.
1: What's it do?
2: He gets all the way over to it's right there at the concrete medium. And now I'm right up against him. I'm going
1: By the way, it's called median, not medium.
2: Okay, so anyway,
1: it's not a shirt size.
2: I say, "I'm going to put him in the curb."
1: You're trying to slide the guy?
2: I'm going to slide him into the curb.
0: Nice Jaguar just getting curbed.
2: So I just move over even tighter right up against his. I mean, I could touch his car if I reach out and touch it. That's how close I am to him. And he don't veer to the left no more. He just jams on the brake. Woo! And gets behind me. And anybody that would have been mad at me would have got right up on my tail and beeped at me or whatever. He just backs up about four car lengths and he follows me. I move over to the right and he slowly.
1: Let me, is there any way you have to have a certain app, right? The Waymo app or something
0: that? Yeah, the Waymo app.
1: And are they pretty much just like in the Ray J / airport area?
0: They expand out because I see them over there.
2: Their new place is going to be right there at the old Mercedes dealership.
0: No, that's Tesla.
2: But that's where they're
0: going. That's the gold Tesla. Waymo's different. Waymo's different.
2: Waymo's
0: Tesla.
2: Not going to be right there.
1: Where'd Mercedes go?
2: Down to the corner.
1: Oh, okay.
0: Yeah, no, that's the
1: That Mercedes place by the stadium has been there for years.
2: Yeah, but it used to be up the block.
1: Yeah, so now Tesla's going to the old Mercedes place, and where's Waymo?
2: I thought Waymo's going to be right there.
0: No, Waymo's going to be they're still some in downtown.
2: Oh, really?
0: Yeah.
2: So now I get in front of him again and jam on the brakes hard. I mean, brake job city. And he brake jobs with me. Stop.
1: I don't think you can trick it, Gene. I think it has.
2: You don't have to trick it, because the simple fact was, after

0: I got done, and then went to the tool place, stopped at the bank, and got back to the shop. There's a cop sitting in my driveway.
1: Hold on. What?
0: There's a cop sitting in my driveway.
1: They probably have video of it.
0: He cambered me all up, man.
1: Yeah, and then they send it to a police agency. They get your license plate.
0: They got me.
1: Oh, my God.
0: So the cop says, Mr. Lasker? Yes, sir. What can I do for you? Well, you got a problem with the... whatever the name of them cars are.
1: Waymo.
0: Waymos? You got a problem with Waymos?
1: Autonomous Waymos.
0: I said, what the heck is that? And he goes, they're driverless cars. And I go, no. Well, you cut one off into the curb, and then you jammed on the brakes in front of them. And I said, well, truthfully, I didn't do it on purpose. And he goes, well, on the video, it shows you did. And I go, no. I was looking over, and as I was realizing there was nobody in there, I was looking even harder. And you know, when you turn your head to the left, your car goes to the left anyway. And I leaned over towards him when I realized that I got out of his way. And then I was in front of him, and then I was on the phone talking, so I forgot all about him. And then I looked up in the mirror, and there was a car behind me with no driver, so I jammed on the brakes, thinking the car was going to loose.
1: Meanwhile, you know why he's behind you? Because he's recording your tag.
0: He got me.
1: My God. So they give you just a warning, like a kind of a verbal
0: he
1: deal?
0: Just said, he goes, listen. He goes, all that's new, and everybody, and you ain't the only one playing games with these cars. But they're so camered up, they go straight to the cops.
1: Yeah.
0: The camera
1: they
0: does.
1: Probably automatically send the video to the cops.
0: Right away.
1: And the
0: they call the cops on you.
1: And the cops, you know, run your tag. You probably got your truck registered through your business.
0: Yep.
1: And they come.
0: And they were there waiting on me.
1: Wow. Wow. I guarantee you, I promise you this. You won't be messing with the driverless cars no more, will you, buddy?
2: Well, listen, the driverless cars are going to mess with Gene because those cars are all over Gene's shop area.
0: Yeah, they were all in my neighborhood. Yes,
2: they are.
1: So when I return, so I don't get too far behind, I'm going to... New photos obtained exclusively by CBS reveal for the first time the widespread damage and destruction of buildings and vehicles at multiple U.S. positions across the Middle East as a result of the Iranian missile and drone attacks. The images were sent to CBS News by an active service member on the condition of being anonymous. This is a major damage. There's major damages to our bases that have not been communicated to the American public. One deployed service member said, we're standing there with our eyes closed, getting punched in the face, much like, and I hate to keep referring to, but the Deadly Intentions podcast with Pete, I don't know how many weeks ago, it was a two-part series. The first one was the Iranian war is bigger than Iran, how money, oil, and power has led us here. That was 3 weeks ago. And then the part two of that was China found America's weak spot, and then Iran started squeezing. So it's a two-part series. Pete broke this down and told us then that we have miscalculated, and we are in way farther than anybody knows, and the American public, the media, is not reporting the truth. They're not reporting how bad it really is over there. And that Iran has sent messages back to America saying, we're ready to go until we're done negotiating. Listen to this, and it makes sense. When's the last time you heard Trump say, just want to let you know, we are on the phone with them negotiating, and we're getting real close to a deal? You've not heard that? Now, when he was negotiating with them, we got it daily. Just want to let you know, we're real close. I wouldn't be surprised if it gets signed later tonight.
0: Gas is $3.50 a gallon.
1: Nothing. You don't hear him say anything, because Iran sent back a message, and they said, we're done negotiating with this guy. We'll wait to whoever the president is next. We're prepared to go two more years. We miscalculated how many munitions they had. We went and blew off all of our high-dollar stuff early in the war, and we don't have much left. We don't have much left. CBS News, somebody in the military sneaked real footage of our American bases and the damage that's been done. And up until CBS doing it, yesterday, we've not seen this. We miscalculated. We're in trouble. We are in trouble. And in fact, the only thing that might save us is that Trump gets impeached, J.D. Vance comes in, and he puts an end to this. And
0: how the hell does he put an end to it?
1: Because he walks in and said, listen, we're out.
0: Everything out of there.
1: We're out. We're out.
0: And then anyway.
1: Here's the deal. We're out. We're going to give you, I don't know how many hundreds of billions of dollars to rebuild. We're done. And the only deal we need is for you guys to chill out on the Strait of Hormuz. Listen, you guys can have, they've never blown off any of their nuclear weapons. We don't have to be the kindergarten cop keeping police as to what they're arming themselves with.
2: Technically, you do.
1: Well, okay.
2: Because then they could use that against in the Strait of Hormuz.
1: Whatever.
0: Yeah.
1: They never have before.
2: Yeah, they have. Sorry, I'm not trying to.
1: I agree with the Trump thing. There's no upside to this.
2: Oh, no.
1: If this goes another. Let me just tell you this. If this goes another 6 months, we're done.
2: 100%.
1: We're done. We are done. So you cut whatever deal you can. You cut whatever deal you can to get the hell out.
0: Drop a big Bertha.
1: And the Democrats need to realize we don't have a big Bertha.
0: We don't.
1: Not that we can use, legally within the acts of war. We don't have a big Bertha.
2: True.
1: We don't. We can't bomb. You know, we can't bomb the middle of Tehran. We can't. It's a war crime. There's only certain places, Gene, we can bomb. They're military places and something. We've done wiped them out, and they're like, we got more, bitch. We got a lot more. In fact, you blew off all your big dollar stuff on our 1985 stuff that we had left over. Now we're going to start getting out our new stuff, and they are wreaking havoc on our U.S. bases.
0: Oh, wow.
1: And here's the deal. Democrats, be careful what you wish for. So the Democrats go to the midterms and they kick ass. They take control of the House. They take they're a little more even in the Senate. You impeach Trump. Well, guess what? The option is at that point J.D. Vance comes in, right? Under the 25th Amendment or whatever amendment it is. I think the 25th Amendment's where they remove the president because he's senile and retarded. And they were trying to go that for Sleepy Joe, but they couldn't. The 25th Amendment is made for, like, literally if the president got hit with and he was a vegetable and he couldn't, like, you know, he literally is a vegetable and it's on life support. That's the only way the cabinet and this can enact the 25th Amendment. That being said, you can put articles of impeachment, and there has been in the history of our country one president that was impeached, and that was Richard Nixon. And he had to step down. Gerald Ford, the vice president, takes over for the term, and that's the way it goes. Be careful on what you wish for. You hate Trump so much, and I'm with you, but realistically, for the health of our country, J.D. Vance is a better choice. You guys impeach Trump. We get a better guy in there that can think a little more calmly. And so if J.D. Vance, in the year and a half he had left, tell me how he would not absolutely lock himself in for the next presidential race if he just did two things. He got us out of Iran, and he was able to negotiate a Ukraine-Russia peace deal. Does that not lock the guy in?
2: Oh, yeah.
1: That's exactly what we need. And he locks himself in to be the next president of the United States. He gets a 1.5 year head start because you threw out Trump. And you actually, what you did is you should leave Trump in there because he's going to destroy everything he touches, leaving J.D. Vance at a disadvantage as the Republican candidate. But if you give J.D. Vance the opportunity to be the president, he's going to fix some stuff, and he's going to fix us, and he's going to be a better choice for president next time around. So if I was a Democrat, I'd leave Trump the ass bucket in there. The guy that wants to keep the war going, the guy that miscalculated, the guy that, you know, that, listen, none of the tariffs work. The Supreme Court has overruled all tariffs. The tariffs was a flop. This war is a flop. He's not had any luck with Ukraine and Russia. You can't tell him anything. Put J.D. Vance in there. Hell yeah, impeach Trump. And Trump, you're such an ass bucket and you're doing so badly that you're all Republicans are going to be absolutely destroyed in the midterms. Let me, you're way more up on this than I am. I mean, listen, Trump's 13 points underwater in Pinellas County.
2: AOC's gone.
1: A county that he won by 15 points.
2: On
1: a
2: Paluna Luna, I mean.
1: I heard she gone?
2: I mean, she's underwater.
1: I'm hearing she's underwater too.
2: Yeah.
1: Listen, I'm going to do the Iranian. I'm going to do the Iranian exclusive CBS footage next, and then either words, so I'm really on time, or we go right to Lasker's third attempt to stay in second grade. If Gene Lasker flunks this test today, on Friday he'll be in first grade.
0: Can't be no worse than Trump.
1: The guy. Well, no, you're not. You're in a far better position than him. The guy that tried to get road rage on an autonomous vehicle yesterday and had the cops waiting for him at his shop.
3: 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The Bubba the Love Sponge Show returns after these words.

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0: Oh, I think that's Fish on the J, Lummy. Fish on the J on the PayPal. Thank you, Fish on the J. 50 on the PayPal. See you at BARP, my friend. I'm so excited for BARP. I got Gloria from Truly Yours Event Planning, who's helping me do some really nice added special stuff that we, you know, when we were in charge, Lummy, we had it at the studios, which is a big-ass warehouse. And, you know, we were limited on various things. The Covington Farm Barn, they have an unbelievable kitchen that Big Red and Buck and the boy, and I think Mushroom Mitch and all the other boys who are handy on the grill are going to work on. I think we'll have a hog roast on Thursday, and then Saturday we'll have food too. Thursday and Saturday will be at the venue. Friday will be here. And so Bubba 199 will be here. Lummy, we're going to lock the house down, bring in two portalets, and then have Brian Bernhardt and Coastal Tents set up a tent out back. So everything will be here. Parking up front, house locked, access to, you know, the studio. I guess people can come in here and look, right? Like, we always allowed that, right?
5: Yeah, we'll just
0: they
5: make
0: can
5: sure
0: come in here and make sure they come in here and look. And so, I'm meeting with Gloria in the next couple of weeks to have lunch to do just some. We're doing another little special gift package for them, you know, transportation, hotel, the whole nine yards, you know, table settings. Just we're going to do a bunch of really great stuff. And so I'm thankful to Gloria. We actually have a real event planner that's going to help make BARP, you know, more special than ever. Lasker, when you get your, do you got a gutter guy? Because if you don't, I think I got a gutter guy. I got a hold of my guy, you know, Tony and Michael Fabrizi from Fourth Gen Roofing, and I'm like, because you know, I'm sure, Gene, when you're a roofer, you know, you got to have a gutter guy. If you're a roof company and you get done roofing, then you probably go to the customer and say, hey, listen, you know, you're gonna get a roof.
6: I never had a gutter guy till I needed a gutter. And then when I met the guy, somebody turned me on to him. He was pretty cool.
0: Anyway, I called Tony and Michael from Fourth Gen. I'm like, hey, they're like, listen, man, all the roofs that we do that need new gutters, we go to this. I never even heard of this place. It's called the Gutter Ducky, gutterducky.com. And I'm on it right now, the website. And that's who does all of Fourth Gen Roofing's gutter. And I need a gutter.
6: They make them all in one piece.
0: And I got a guy from Gutter Ducky that's coming out today to give me a couple estimates on some gutter work that I need. And you don't realize how important gutters really are. Because if you don't have one, then the rain, exactly. And there's two parts of the studio that I need gutters on, and I'm just getting massive erosion. Right. You know, and so I'm dealing with this company called I'm meeting today with Gutter Ducky. And let me. I went to the website. They look pretty impressive.
6: Nice.
0: Looks like I might need the 6-inch. And do you go aluminum, Gene, or do you go plastic?
6: Aluminum.
0: Why not the
6: plastic? Gets hard in the sun, brittle, break.
0: Aluminum. Yeah. And here's the
6: last
0: thing.
6: For life.
0: I thought maybe me and New York Greg would be able to do some gutters. I priced some stuff out it to
5: no
0: low.
5: No way.
0: And New York Greg's like, we can do it, but I'm just telling you. Gutters are really a pain in the ass.
6: Yeah.
0: Because it's just not like you got to put these.
6: You got to level it.
0: Well, not only that, but you got to put this bracing up every hour.
6: And you got to put them in the right spot so it don't.
0: Then you got to go all this warp down, all this down tube stuff.
6: And
0: then,
6: the gutter's made in one piece, so you got to be able to put it up in one piece and not hold one side and it falls down and it kinks.
0: So New York Greg's like, okay, so if we get the stuff at Lowe's, then we got to cut it and do it ourselves. Meanwhile, if you get gutter ducky, they'll take the measurement, make it at the shop, and bring it here.
6: They make it right here in the parking lot. They got the trailer on it with the machine, and they got the roll of aluminum sitting inside the van, and they pull it out, put it in the machine, and it spits it out as long as you want it.
0: Well, as long as they put in it, right. It's custom. So I got Gutter Ducky. You can go to gutterducky.com.
6: They don't make none at the
0: and
6: shop.
0: I'm getting me some new, I'm getting me two. I need about 100 foot of gutter.
6: There you go.
0: About 100 foot of gutter. Gutter Ducky. I don't know what the guy's name is. Wesley or something like that. He's coming today at 10:15. Nice. Yeah, I was thought me, Greg, and Lummy could do it, but then I got to looking at bracing.
5: That 22, that's
6: you can't even come out of those.
0: Yeah, I just got to. It's going to have to stop being such a wedge and just pay for some gutters. So here is what I kind of started scratching on a little bit, and this comes from CBS. And some servicemen, some active servicemen, are tired of, our president and other media sources not necessarily being transparent and showing you what's really happening over in Iran.
6: So they're turning to trolls?
0: And, well, yeah, I guess.
6: Spies?
0: They're in fear of their life.
6: They signed up for fear of their life.
0: I know, Gene, but they're being held back. They really can't fight. We're in this.
6: Well, slip on off by yourself and kill some of them.
0: We're in this political quagmire, Gene.
6: That's ridiculous.
0: You can't slip off base and go killing people. Okay, this isn't this isn't the Ponderosa.
6: They do it on TV.
0: Well, okay, there you go. There's a lot of things they do on TV, Gene, that you can't do in real life. Okay, bud.
6: Yeah.
0: Here is CBS's report yesterday. New photos show widespread damage. As U.S. position at U.S. positions caused by Iranian missiles and drone attacks.
7: This is an image is worth a lot more than words.
8: They're actually worth more than $4 billion.
0: Supposedly, the damage that's been dealt to U.S. Military forces and establishment and bases is $4 billion.
7: First pictures that really reveal widespread, extensive damage at U.S. military positions in the Middle East.
0: I'm sorry. If I'm stationed over there, I want to go home. Can I go home? Huh. I'm a pussy. And I did sign up for this. But I thought I'd be in there, shooting and dropping bombs and working on a machine gun on a helicopter. And we're not allowed to do any of that.
7: As a result of Iranian ballistic missiles and drones, you see aircraft, a direct hit to where there was a special radar on a Boeing E-3 Sentry.
0: Look at that. I mean, that's probably worth 30, 40, 50 million bucks.
7: You see hollowed out buildings, charred debris spread.
0: And again, nobody's reporting this. And this isn't parts of Iran that we've blown up. This is our U.S. Army and military bases that they've blown up.
7: Across wide areas of a U.S. staging ground in the middle of the Kuwaiti desert. You also see assets like armored vehicles that clearly aren't going to be used anytime soon. These are images obtained exclusively by CBS News, sent to us from service members that are actually deployed overseas. And they tell us they want Americans to see what we're up against. They want Americans to see.
0: And again, we're not seeing this. This is the first that we've seen any of it. It's not.
6: I don't believe any of it.
0: Okay. All right. Let me ask you a question.
6: First of all, American bases there? We took over their stuff.
0: Gene, we have within the Jordan and Qatar and all these other countries around Iran, we have U.S. bases. They are our allies, and they allow us to have a base on their country to not only be strategically close to potentially what the threat is, but more importantly, protect their country as well.
6: And we knew that we were going to get smashed up and burned up and bombed up because we're going to war. They're going to take them bases out.
0: Okay. Well, you're right. And they are. But guess what? Nobody's reporting it.
6: Right.
0: Up until I've played this story, when these images were sent by current U.S. people, servicemen and women that are in the, that are in the current military, and they sent these pictures to CBS. CBS vetted them, and this is, these are images that we've not seen.
7: Just how destructive Iranian capabilities can be, the limits of American defense capabilities, and also the danger that Iran can still present. The photos, these are undated, but we know they were taken in the aftermath of several Iranian attacks that occurred in the early weeks and months of the war.
8: So let's go back to that close to $4 billion number.
7: That's a price tag actually cited by DOD officials in a new Inspector General report that was released just this week that for the first time really acknowledge and concede the reach and the destruction of Iranian capabilities and those early ballistic missile and drone attacks.
5: But like Gene says, you keep hearing what they're saying. It's the first few weeks of it. We're in 6 months now. So in the first few weeks,
0: so now,
5: corrected it.
0: I understand. So one would think that it's one of two things. And if you would be honest, you're going to say it's either that's all it is, and that was, you know, in the first couple weeks, they fought back. Here are the casualties, and here are the destruction that they caused. Or and it's gotten better. We've cleaned it up. We've locked it down. You know, we've retaliated. Or it's continued to get worse, and there's more of it. And there's obviously a lag time as to if you're a U.S. military personnel on how quick you can get images to CBS without getting caught. And, you know, and thrown in, or court-martialed for providing, you know, insider intel to the media. So it's either gotten, you're right, Lummy, I will agree with you, it's either when this is the first couple weeks of when we were taking, you know, we were
6: you
0: really
6: see
0: fighting
6: it way
0: out.
6: Long ago.
0: Or
6: not even smoke happening.
0: What is current? Has it continued to escalate? Or do we, and any consolation, I don't know that $5 billion worth of damage is just another reason why we need to get the hell out of there. It's just so costly. Didn't they say it was, I forget how many million dollars a day for every day that we're going over there?
5: And it says, so I found one from USA Today, which is not really a friend of Trump. February 28th, attacks on U.S. bases. Did Iran target? Yes, they did. No Americans were killed. There's minimal damage.
0: I'm not talking about the loss of American lives.
6: I know, but we're not even manning that base. That's
5: no, I mean, there's damage to, they're showing like damage to tents.
0: All right,
5: and
0: so
5: let me just
0: ask the question. Because I'm done. I am done supporting the situation. I think we should get the hell out of there at any cost and regroup, burn a timeout. We're like the Cleveland Browns. we need, like Lummy, I think everybody would agree that the Cleveland Browns needs to get rid of Deshaun Watson and work on a rebuild program around Shedeur Sanders.
5: Yes.
0: Okay.
6: Yes.
0: Now, that's, everybody agrees. Well, I think that, you know, the American government is currently in our military thing we got going on over there is Deshaun Watson. We need to pull out of there and put our tail between our legs, cut the best deal we can so we can keep Iran somewhat in check. It's going to cost us more money than we could ever think. They will not be honest with us. If you need to report back to the American government that it's a win and that indeed we're going to be able to they're not going to be able to have nuclear weapons capabilities. They're going to open up the Strait of Hormuz. We can get the hell out of there. It's a great deal. And the deal that you really cut, we don't know, but you need to cut some type of deal so we can get the hell out of there. Now, I don't know if you guys agree with that or not, or we need to keep present, but I don't think that we as a country can go much longer with just this quagmire of uncertainty. We're over there. We're blowing some stuff up. They're blowing some stuff up. Meanwhile, if I may, go to my futures deal here. Crude oil is at 104 right now. Mm-hmm. Crude oil is at 104, up 22% for the month, and crude oil is up 62% year to year.
5: New York Creed, $30.
0: Thank you so much, my friend. I appreciate you. We cannot You know, like, so if you look at, I think last October, for instance, October 20th of last year, oil was $57 a barrel. And at one time, it got down to 50. I forget where it was. But, like, that's where we need to be. That's gas being $2.79, $2.99 a gallon. Gas, crude oil right now is 10, at this very second, is 106.58. And so, I don't know how much longer we can actually endure this. How much longer can America, you know, continue to, and listen, everything that affects our life is controlled by one thing. Diesel, the price of diesel. All of the semis that run up and down the road.
6: $272 to fill my tank up.
0: Hold on. How much?
6: $272.
0: And you know how much it should be? About $125.
6: Yeah, but that'd be cool.
0: $300. Now, Gene, you can afford $272 to fill your truck up.
6: Yep.
0: There's a lot of guys right now on the job site swinging a hammer, digging a ditch, powder coating parts, working on an excavator that cannot afford $300 to fill up their work truck. And if you got your work truck that's involved in any type of commerce or business, you're having to pass that fuel onto your customer. You can't absorb that. You can't absorb every fill up being $272. Now the cost of durable goods, the cost of groceries, the cost of heat, you know, to power your home, everything is affected by what we're doing right now. And we can sit here and say, oh yeah, let's blow them up. Let's make them a parking lot. They're ready. They're ready for it. We already blew our wad. We don't got anything left. What do we got left? Because if we had something left and we could bomb something strategically, we might have some munitions left, but we can't legally go and blow up the capital of Tehran. It would be a war crime. So we can continue to hit their military bases and, I guess, bridges.
6: Who writes the rules for war crimes?
0: NATO and the Warsaw Pact and just the Geneva Convention.
6: Well, let's just put a war on them.
0: Lummy, is there anything? Can you help me out with him?
5: Oh yeah, then we'll just
0: with his lack
6: then we'll
0: of
6: just what? Say with it,
0: Lummy, can you explain to Gene his lack of understanding with regards
6: How about
0: to
6: there's
0: war?
6: No rules to war.
0: There is, though, Gene. There is.
5: Yeah.
0: Just like yesterday, Gene, you didn't think there were any rules to autonomous cars, and you figured out there was, didn't you? You're like, oh, let me tell you something. There's like nobody in this car. I'm just going to go ahead and slide it. I'm going to run it off the road. I'm going to brake check it. That's great. I'm just going to do this every. By the time Gene got packed back up from picking up some tools, there was a Tampa Police Department cop in a
6: sitting
0: squad
6: in my driveway
0: waiting because Gene's truck's registered to his business, waiting for him. Saying, Mr. Lasker, I got videotape of you brake checking and short spacing this guy. What do you got to say? Yeah.
5: Keith Yeager, $100.
0: Thank you, Keith. I appreciate you. So let me, before I go to words, and then we'll come back with can Lasker stay in second grade?
5: Come on, Gene.
0: Or is he going to first? So let me, my question is this. You know more about this than I do. You're more well-read on this. You know, I'm probably reactionary at best. What would you propose? And I've never asked you enough, but I want you to go long form on me here, bud.
6: But
0: what would you, what would you, if you were the president of the United States, or more importantly, Donald Trump would come to you and be like, Lummy, I just want to let you know there's no answer that's going to make me mad. I just want to know what you think we should do with regards to this Iranian deal, buddy.
5: No, we're screwed.
0: You're not going to make me mad one bit, Lummy. I promise I'm not going to kill you. Just tell me what you would do, or better yet, what Ashley would do. I'm all ears, Lummy, and if you answer right, you'll get an invitation to Mar-a-Lago. Yes, you will. Go ahead, Lummy. Warren Garrison will get an extra tax benefit. What would you do, Warren?
5: President Bubba or Trump, whoever Trump, it is. Trump. Yes, Mr. Trump, President
0: like be,
5: Trump.
0: Like, be honest, Lummy.
5: Yeah, no, I mean, listen, I would probably want to kind of do where they're like a snake and they're just choking out the Iranian government to make them weak in their economy.
0: Yeah, well, we tried to do that, Lummy. And so,
5: well,
0: how much? So hold on. So how much longer? It's September. We started this in February.
5: Well, I wouldn't have started the war beginning.
0: Okay.
5: But
0: all right. So we're in it. And we're 6 to 7 months in it. It was supposed to be a 4-day, 96-hour excursion. That's how it was told to us. We're now embarking, I think, on the 6th or 7th month. We're at a standstill here. We haven't had any news one way or the other, right?
9: Yeah, none.
0: So,
9: and the other problem with choking them out is Russia and China are supporting them.
0: Yeah, Russia's choke us out, bro.
5: Yeah.
0: They got two big heavy hitters that are backing them. Guess who we got? Nothing. France ain't helping. Spain ain't helping. UK's not helping. Saudi Arabia's not helping. Israel, they're half of the reason why we're in it.
5: I think we got Kuwait.
0: Okay, don't bust me up with Kuwait. You want Kuwait or you want Russia and China? So Lummy, give me... You can't choke them out like a snake. You got to do something a little bit more abrupt than that. You got to end this, and how would you end it?
5: How would I end it? How would I end it? I would end it with probably, because we can't run. If we run, that just shows every Middle Eastern country or any country that we can't handle any type of war. So, I mean, unfortunately, we're in this position where, listen, you got to keep absolutely taking out all their military.
0: At what cost? At how much longer?
5: I mean, at this point, you're already screwed for the midterm, and you know what, Mr. President Trump, you're not going to be you're going to get impeached, but you're not running for re-election. So guess what? Yeah, keep it going until we lose the midterms.
6: We was at $147 a barrel, and back in 2008, we made it through that. Then
5: yeah, okay. See, I got Lasker. He's my defense military over here.
0: I mean, I'm going to do it your way.
5: No, we're screwed.
6: It ain't Trump's fault that you didn't go to school to make a good living.
0: Talking to me?
6: Yeah, I'm talking to everybody out there that's getting on Trump. It's not Trump's fault that, you know, gas is up. Okay.
0: Trump got us
6: I don't
0: into
6: have
0: this.
6: A problem paying for the gas.
0: Trump got us into this.
6: If you do, you and didn't Trump, do a good and, job and, getting your and, life
0: and,
6: in order.
0: And Trump campaigned Gene on a couple things, one of which was the exorbitant prices that were at the grocery store. He said gas was too high, durable goods were too high, and I'm going to bring them down.
6: And they were. And he tried to. And now we're in a war, and we got a bunch of...
5: Should never got in.
6: Nettos are telling us we can't bomb this and we can't bomb that. We smoke everything and get it over with.
5: That's what.
6: And then you know what? Take the charge. Charge us with whatever you want to charge us with. You know.
5: There you go.
6: Sue us. How about that?
5: Thank you, Gene.
0: All right. Well, great. I'm not even gonna.
5: Oh, we're screwed.
0: I'm not even arguing with you. I'm not even arguing with you guys. Let's just keep going on, guys, and get back to us. Because when I got to lay you off because I can't afford it anymore, because people can't donate money anymore, because we're all broke, and gas is now $5 a gallon, $7 for diesel.
5: Gene, or,
0: get back to me.
5: He said he's coming out with a $5,000 check.
0: Yeah.
6: How about that?
0: That's only if they...
6: He gave you a couple thousand a couple years ago.
0: Hold on. That's
6: you
0: only...
6: You spent it already?
0: Lummy, that's only if he wins the midterms.
5: No, so we're screwed
0: either
5: way.
0: You know that ain't happening.
5: Oh, I know.
0: I think even you being the MAGA D-sucker that you are, I think that even you would admit that there's not a chance in hell the Republicans win the midterms.
5: It's like saying the Browns are going to win the Super Bowl.
0: That's exactly.
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3: Now, an important message from the President of the United States.
0: Sorry.
4: I can't believe this is happening to such a great man. I will have the FBI investigate how this data was acquired. This school is clearly corrupted and needs to be shut down.
5: You see the video?
4: Bubba the Love Sponge Show presents Gene Lasker. Is he smarter than a fucking second grader?
6: My wife's seen this and she says, why you got no friends?
5: Look at the video.
7: You like that?
5: Tommy, look at the video. Yeah. Gene's in second grade. Gene.
7: You got that math problem wrong, too.
0: By the way, Lummy, I cannot say enough good things about Will, T-shirt Will. He has done two pieces of artwork and switched them to PDF file for me to get done. I just cannot thank Will for providing these various pieces of artwork that I need. He's a computer whiz. He can flip things. He can design things. He can put things on PDF. T-shirt, well, I'll see you at BARP, my friend. Thank you so much. Appreciate it. Yes, Gene, are you ready, my friend?
7: Yeah.
0: For every question Gene gets wrong, and for every question that Gene gets right, if he passes this test, it'll be the first test that he's passed in second grade. And if he doesn't pass... If he doesn't pass this test, then he's going to first, because this will be the third one that he's missed in second, and that's the rules.
7: David the King signed up for a year on BARP.
0: Oh, man, thank you, my friend. Yes, BubbaArmyHQ.com. Go to the lieutenant subscription deal. Drop it down for the yearly.
8: Attendo.
0: Pay it. 109. I'll get a report on the deal, and you got to fight. And your BARP number is officially 1500, giving you a discount, my friend, and giving you access to the highest access that a person can have for our Bubba Army HQ world, which is where we're trying to aggregate everybody. That's where we have the most growth, and that's where you're going to get the most content. So appreciate it to Mike Rowe, to Shakir, to Macho, to Gary, to Lummy, to Paula. Everybody that is involved in the Bubba Army HQ world, thank you so very much.
7: By the way, $10. Let's go, Lasker.
0: By the way, here we go. So, Gene Lasker, are you ready, my friend? Lummy, can you assure the fact that chat is down?
7: Yes.
0: His phone is flipped down, so Kurt Morgan can't text him the answers. He doesn't have some type of listening device.
7: Your ears.
0: He doesn't have his, have him take his headphones right. And look, show both
7: good
0: of
7: ears.
0: His ears.
7: Good ears.
0: Yeah, exactly. Make sure there's no beeper device on his waistband that he can look down. It's just hard telling.
7: No device underneath my sunbelt hat.
0: Yep. So, Gene, are you ready?
8: Yeah.
0: Lummy, you're going to keep score. If he gets 11 right before 11 wrong, then he will pass. If he gets 11 wrong before he gets 11 right, he will fail. Gene, who helped sew the first American flag according to the legend?
8: A lady.
7: All right.
0: Okay, that's not going to be...
8: Mrs. Bell?
0: The answer... By the way, Gooch and others have asked me to tell the answer so that they can feel less stupid. Because they blurt it out to themselves, and then indeed, if I validate you got it right, that makes you feel better about yourself. Gooch, it was Betsy Ross.
8: I was close.
0: Well, no, you went out.
7: Yeah, Bell. Bell Helmets.
0: Which, Bell Helmets. Bell Helmets. Yeah, Tina from Bell Helmets. Yeah.
8: I knew it was with a B, though. I knew it was with a B.
0: Which large forest in South America is called the planet's lungs?
8: The wetlands?
0: Answer is Amazon rainforest.
8: Yeah, that's what I'm saying. Same thing. The wetlands.
0: No.
7: Yeah.
0: Who is the famous scientist who wrote about gravity from falling apples?
8: I know him. Adam Granger.
6: Did he make the Granger?
0: Yeah, you know, Granger, where you get your ladders and stuff. The answer is Isaac Newton.
8: The Newton man.
0: Which peninsula in Florida is known for its space rocket launches?
8: Which peninsula?
0: Which peninsula in Florida is known for its space rocket launches?
8: It's over there close to Daytona. Cypress Gardens?
0: Cypress Gardens. The answer is Cape Canaveral.
8: Ah, that's right.
0: What is the highest mountain on Earth above sea level? This is one from last week.
8: Mount Everest.
0: Who led the voyage in 1492 that reached America?
8: Christopher Columbus. 1942, Columbus ran the blues.
0: In which country can you visit the white marble Taj Mahal?
8: What?
0: In which country can you visit the white marble Taj Mahal?
8: White marble Taj Mahal. So that would be, that's got to be Japan.
0: India.
8: Oh.
0: Which of the Great Lakes is the smallest by surface area?
8: Hell, I don't even know what the Great Lakes are.
0: Well, you do. You mentioned one last week. You did.
8: I did?
0: Yeah.
8: So,
0: and that was wrong.
8: So, well,
0: same question.
8: Let's go with Lake Erie.
0: Lake Ontario.
8: Oh.
7: Technically now Lake America.
8: Really?
0: Needless to say, he was not right on either. In which direction does the sun rise each morning?
8: My sun rises. Let me see. Getting up, the sun rises from the east.
0: Lummy, what is my score?
7: It is 3 right, 6 wrong.
0: Yeah. What imaginary line circles the Earth halfway between the poles?
8: The equator. Right.
0: From last week as well. Which U.S. city served as the first national capital back in 1789?
8: Was the national capital?
0: Mm-hmm.
8: Would have been Lincoln, Illinois?
0: Lincoln, Illinois, for those scoring at home. No, New York City.
8: And now look at the place.
0: Would not argue with you. Which country is famous for tulips and windmills and lies mostly below sea level? Yet another question that you missed last week, and I'm trying to give you an opportunity.
8: Yeah, because I remember saying what I said.
0: Yeah, I remember
8: I can't
0: saying
8: say that
0: what
8: no
0: I
8: more.
0: Said.
8: So if it's a low-lying area, it would have to be tulips. So let's go Missouri.
0: That's not a country, Gene. That's a state.
8: Oh, that's right.
0: It's the Neverland. It's the Netherlands.
8: The Netherlands.
0: Yeah, not.
8: I knew
0: by the
8: that.
0: Way, not.
8: Right.
0: By the way, for those scoring at home, not Missouri. Missouri's
8: See,
0: not.
8: I
0: Missouri
8: didn't understand
0: is
8: the question.
0: Not, it's not a country. The Great Barrier Reef. This is yet another one that you missed. Trying to give you an opportunity to actually learn. The Great Barrier Reef sits off the coast of which country?
8: The Great Barrier Reef would sit off.
0: By the way,
8: the
0: for those scoring at home, a lot of these are he's been given these questions before. That's how pro Gene Lasker I am.
8: I remember what I said, and that didn't really work out.
0: Most of what you say doesn't work out, Gene.
8: So let's go with the country of South America.
7: That was the same answer you gave last week.
0: Australia.
7: You got to switch it up.
8: Oh, I thought I said Mexico.
7: Actually, you did. Yeah, sounds about
8: right. Yeah.
7: This isn't
0: yet another one.
7: Okay.
0: Gene, what is the score? It's not good.
8: 3-5.
0: Gene is headed to first grade.
7: What
0: ladies.
7: You think it is?
8: It's like 3-9.
0: No, it's like
7: 4.
0: It's like 8-4, 9-4.
7: Four to nine.
0: Yet another question from last week, Lummy. Like, this is like, if this isn't as pro Gene Lasker, right?
7: Yeah.
0: Which continent does the equator cross more than any other?
8: Which continent does the equator?
0: These are questions that you were asked last week, which shows you your inability to care and or learn.
8: Delaware?
7: Delaware. You got it right last week.
8: I did?
7: Yeah. The country. The land.
0: Africa.
8: That's what I said.
0: No, you said Delaware.
7: Here we go.
0: You idiot. What is the smallest continent on Earth by land area?
8: The smallest continent on Earth
0: by land area
8: would have to be...
0: Let me, what are we at scoring-wise?
7: 4-10.
8: Africa?
7: Oh, yeah. Wait, hold on. What? Hold on. Did you understand the question?
0: Doesn't matter what he. By the way, that question was also asked him last week as well. That's how pro Gene Lasker I am. I asked half of the questions that from last week. All he had to do.
8: Probably North America is the smallest one, if you really look at it. No, not that either. I'm done playing.
0: The answer is.
8: I'm quitting school.
0: The answer is. I quit. The answer is Australia. So, Gene, like, you're in first grade, bro. You're in first grade.
9: Do we have an example of one first grade question?
0: Yes, I'll go to it right now. Go to all grades. Okay, boom. Let me see. What grades do I want to be in? All grades. I want to be in first grade. So, I'm having to go get a new test now. So, there you go. First grade. What do bees collect from flowers to make honey?
8: Nectar.
9: Oh, wait. Everyone in chat that says these aren't legit second grade questions. I mean,
0: okay, I'm going. Listen, I'm going. Let me. I've shown people.
9: Oh, I know
0: where what side I go to. Listen,
8: what are you saying? Let me.
9: How do they not think those are second grade questions?
0: These are first grade questions now. What scent? This is about what he's probably in first grade because I think he'll nail these questions. Ready? What scents do we use with our ears?
8: What scents? Hearing.
0: By the way, ladies and gentlemen, none of these count. These are all first grade questions he'll be answering on Friday. What is the frozen form of water that falls from the clouds?
8: It's what dents up your hood. I forgot the name of it.
0: It's not hail. It's snow.
8: No, it ain't hail.
0: It's snow. By the way, he's already missed two questions in first grade. What organ pumps blood around your body? What do tadpoles grow up to become?
8: Frogs.
0: What part of the plant holds it steady in the soil?
8: Roots.
0: What force keeps us on the ground so we don't float away?
8: Gravity. I'm going to pass first grade.
0: What?
10: I began to hallucinate and thought a houseplant was talking to me.
11: Prescription medication.
12: Oh, man.
11: Prescription medication.
12: Red Dexy.
13: 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The Bubba the Love Sponge Show returns after these words.

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0: I'm sorry. Lummy came to me and is very disturbed, and he's like, I just got a... I'm actually holding Lasker's whiteboard, his little magic marker whiteboard, and this is supposedly what's going through his head. And as he's writing down like a madman, and if Lummy, you'd like to show the whiteboard to the camera, this is what Lasker, I don't know if this is what goes through his head, or this, I don't have any idea what this is.
1: I'm trying to figure it out too, because I don't think you asked him any number questions, and I think I see a 182. I see a zoo 8. But he did put the score of 4-9 down. Sigma, Lig La. Gene, do you even know what this says?
2: So you won't give it to me. I'll read it to you.
3: All right.
4: What do you want to
1: know? Any of those words?
2: Yeah.
1: After Brendan Foster?
2: After Brendan Foster is figure eight.
0: Okay. Figure eight race in India.
2: Mount Everest. I don't know.
0: Yeah.
2: I just want whatever was in my head at the time. New York sucks.
0: The Hayden Pantiera investigation continues. They have now narrowed it down to her drug dealer in Hollywood, and they are going through her texts where she was contacting him to get, you know, various.

0: you know, everybody wants to call me the bad guy. And it, the biggest injustice ever is this is probably how Hogan died. But it's all a big Scientology cover-up. And they didn't do a toxicology report and or an autopsy. And they couldn't cremate Hogan fast enough.
1: So did you ever give Hogan some pain pills when he needed them from yours?
0: Yep.
1: Guilty.
0: They did. You I had some pain pills. I give him. He usually had more than I did.
1: Yeah.
2: Panettiere died on August 16th, just days before her 37th birthday, at a condo in Greenville, South Carolina. Her official cause of death is still pending. But multiple law enforcement sources connected to the case tell TMZ they have a working theory, and it's a dark one. Sources say Panettiere had a longtime drug dealer in Los Angeles supplying her oxycodone and other black market prescriptions.
0: Just like Hogan did.
1: Yeah.
0: But that guy that did it to Hogan got away scot-free.
2: Prescription pills. She reportedly took several of those pills on her flight from L.A. to South Carolina the day before she died, then took what investigators...
0: So she took some pills on the flight, but those weren't the stepped-on willies. When she got through the stash that she had bought... one of which was stepped on. You never know which one stepped on, and it killed her.
2: Haters believe was an oxy the morning of her death. That pill, sources say, may have contained fentanyl. The DEA in both Los Angeles and South Carolina is now working to trace that fatal pill directly back to the dealer. When first responders arrived at the condo, Panettiere's on-and-off boyfriend, Brian Hickerson...
0: Johnny Side Talker, right, Lemmy?
3: Yes, he sure is.
4: Let me tell you something. I was trying to have her take that one section out of her book that talked about me beating her ass that one time.
2: Handed them a bag containing 9 different types of medication. He'd also given her Narcan before paramedics arrived. It didn't work. Police say there were no signs of foul play, and Hickerson has not been accused of causing or contributing to her death. Investigators
0: called... Yeah, I mean, she got the pill. You know, we thought he went down to Guido on the corner in South Carolina, maybe, and bought these pills, but it's looking like she got it from her Guido in L.A.
2: Everything hinges on toxicology results that could take...
0: Oh, everything hinges on that. The toxicology report that they didn't do on Hogan. The autopsy that they didn't do on Hogan. They knew he was on pain pills. He was prescribed them.
2: To 12 weeks. This isn't the first time a fentanyl-laced pill from a dealer has been linked to a star's death. McMiller died in 2018 the same way, and his supplier was later convicted and sentenced to prison. If the DEA...
0: Same thing as should be happening to Hogan, Neil. But everybody got away with it scot-free, because you know why? I'm going to say it. I might end up dead later today.
3: Uh-oh.
0: Scientology. They completely covered it up, because his wife's a Scientologist.
1: Maybe Hogan was just tired of being hurting.
0: No.
1: And he just wanted to exit.
0: Hogan was too narcissistic to die.
1: Okay, but Hogan was narcissistic.
0: On his forearm was tattooed as large as you could, immortal.
1: Immortal.
0: Yeah,
1: right.
0: Which means you can
1: go on. Well, he realized
0: forever.
1: He wasn't immortal going through all that pain and going through all them operations.
2: Panettiere's pill back
1: and
2: to
1: when
2: her
1: they
2: dealer,
1: popped a hole in his throat and he couldn't go, hey, brother, anymore.
0: You know, you have no idea. Shut up so we can get through this story, you idiot.
2: So,
0: you're in first grade. What the hell do you know?
2: Who was supplying Hayden Panettiere? And did he know what was in the pills he was selling her? In her memoir, released just 3 months before she died, Panettiere wrote about a doctor's warning years earlier. If I didn't stop drinking, I'd be dead within 5 years.
0: Didn't say anything about pill popping now.
3: No.
2: She got sober.
0: So I stopped drinking and started popping pills.
2: From alcohol. It was a pill that took her instead. One pill. That's what investigators...
0: Boom, that's it.
1: Less traffic.
0: There you go. Less traffic. A woman dies and you're like, don't worry about it. It's less traffic. She never participated in traffic down here in Tampa. Gene Lasker?
1: She had to be somewhere.
3: Are you thinking there's going to be less traffic? There's driverless cars now, Gene.
0: Yeah. Gene, maybe you need to stop road raging on driverless cars because you finally met your match on the road. Most people you've been able to...
1: I usually don't mess with people on the road because you never know what can happen.
0: You've been able to road rage and bully
1: almost everybody,
0: but you finally met your match on the roadways, and that was a car with nobody in it.
1: Yeah, you guys don't mess with that car because they'll come get you.
0: Modern technology got your license plate and had the boys waiting for you at the shop. Did they not?
1: Yeah. I love you, Sarah.
0: Say it again.
1: I love you, Sarah.
0: By the way, she was...
1: Good morning.
0: Awesome for Bubba 199. What did she think about Bubba 199?
1: It was too

0: it was a lot for her, you know, because she was peopled out, kind of freaking out. She didn't know what to do. She just kept smiling.
1: But she made through it. She got through it.
0: She got through it.
1: She got through it. Absolutely. We'll be back tomorrow. Brian, the babyface Matroni. Tomorrow. Then Gene Lasker for his first attempt on First Grade Friday.
0: First Grade Friday.
1: Have a good one.
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2: What information are they passing on to these people for that's 6 to 8 hours a day? 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
1: Yeah, Dan. 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
1: Taylor Swift told him to pack
2: trying to get
1: sand.
2: More badges, like as a Boy Scout.
1: Yes, it's kind of like that.
3: No, you're in the Army.
1: Hey, let's not knock Navy, armies. I bet you Scientologists don't give you free guns like we're fixing to do.
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0: the Bob of the Love Sponge show. Woo, woo, woo, woo. That's what I'm saying. Hold on, I'm shaking the bugs out, my friend. I had a tough time. I really, really been doing this for 30-some years, getting up in the morning, which I'm very much over. I'm not even going to say it on the air.
1: You was up late because you were talking to me about and talking with the SCAG guy on in texting late.
0: Eric from Les of Tampa.
1: Yeah.
0: So anyway, Wednesday, September 16th, 2026, the Bob of the Love Sponge Show, Gene Lasker edition. Today is his, are you smarter than a second? Let me, is he in third grade or second? I forget.
2: Second grade.
1: Is he two losses.
0: Is he in second grade?
1: And one win.
2: Yes, sir.
0: Is he in second grade?
2: Yeah.
0: What's wrong? Let me hear it. It didn't seem like your mic's working. Are you off the mic?
1: He was over here fixing him up.
0: Oh, yeah, he's over here. He's got to turn it up to 57 font for me to see anything. Dan walked in here because, obviously the last person that was here was Gene on Friday because Gene, Dan, Brian, Jay all set, share the same
1: area, right?
0: Studio position within the same, the same slot on camera and in studio. And I got to tell you, I hate to get distracted, but I really love how uncluttered and clean the new studios are. They're just so nice. The other place, we kind of, not that we turned into hoarders, but when you're somewhere for 12, 13 years, you just naturally collect stuff. And I think that this studio is always going to be a lot more less cluttered. It's set up better. I don't know. I just really am proud of our studios. And I actually had a friend of mine yesterday. I was talking to him on the phone, and he's never been to the studios, but he watches the show a lot. And he's like, are you sure that your studios are in a three-car garage? And I said, well, the on-air portion of what you see on the air, that's formerly a three-car garage, not a very big one. And I said, now, we added on for the Macho Man's area is new stuff that we added on, but that's off camera. You guys don't see that. That rack behind Gene and Lummy, that is actually in Macho's room, and a nice. And Lummy, I feel bad. I feel bad about flipping out on Nick the Gun Guy because glass was the right way to do it instead of plexiglass. It did take a little bit, including one mess up from the factory. They when they were loading it, they cracked it, but it just looks good. Look how good it looks behind Gene. I don't know what Gene's doing. He seems like he's fumbling around doing something.
2: Oh, he's trying to get his bag ready. Plus,
0: you running? Gene, maybe you should try to get here like maybe 5 minutes earlier.
1: I got to get here early. Used to be if you got here early, you got in trouble.
0: Well, just because you got so many things. When we go on the air, I want you to be present and ready to go. I'm president and as a president.
2: Well, and also he read a message from
1: what's wrong with Dan?
0: I don't know what's wrong with Dan. If I was a plastic surgeon and a doctor, had an exotic car collection, had a $6 million.
1: Well, he don't do no surgeries with his lips because I'm going to backhand him in the mouth if he touches my stuff anymore.
2: He wrote on Gene's
1: clearly, just leave me alone.
2: He wrote a message to Gene.
1: Why mess with me?
0: Why don't you write a message back to him?
1: No, I'm going to step up in here about a 9:45 on his day here.
0: No, you're
1: surprising.
0: No, you're not.
1: At the door.
2: You're going to miss him at 200.
0: I think it would be better. I think the most efficient way.
1: You know what? What's
0: Gene,
1: he doing?
0: Shut up. I think the most efficient way would be for you to leave him a note on your white marker, but more importantly, look at the camera now and address him and say what you want to say to him. And then, hold on, then Gary Cantrell can cut it up, make it a little bit of short, make it a little message, video message, if you will, and then I can open up the show Monday and say, Dr. Dan Gene has a personal message to you. And then, boom, hit it. You don't got to be here, but it's effective, it's in person, and you can say, and we can edit it if needed. So if you take this opportunity, we don't always look into the camera. We look at our screens mostly, but if you make a conscious effort to look up at the camera, much like I'm doing now, you look up at the camera and you say, Dan.
3: Hey, Dan.
0: This is so I'm not going to tell you what to say. So hold on. Let me. We got to make this a. We got to slate this.
2: Yes.
4: Gene Lasker. Gene Lasker. Because see, Gary will be looking for this slate. Okay. This is called. This is called a slate. Okay, slate. Gene. What's this called?
3: A slate.
4: A slate. Okay. Take one. Gene Lasker gives a personal message to Dr. Diaco and action.
3: Hey, Dan. Good morning to you. Listen.
4: No, don't say good morning because he could, you know.
3: I'm trying to be nice.
4: I know. Just say, hey, Dan, how you doing? It's Gene. Don't like put like a morning gimmick on or anything like that. Yeah. So this is take two. Gene Lasker gives a personal message to Dr. Diaco and action.
3: Hey, Dan, it's Gene Lasker, and I know you got problems with the baby face, and you probably brought it upon yourself, because you're bringing it upon yourself to have problems with me, too. Now, I don't appreciate any writing on my board. Leave my board alone. Leave my stuff alone. I got my personal stuff set aside, nice and clean, so you don't got to be bummed out about no cleaning stuff. Just leave my stuff alone, okay? You do your days, and I'll do mine. You know, you don't get no thumbs up and you don't make no money, so I don't even know why you're here. But leave my stuff alone. Thank you very much.
4: And cut.
2: Oh, book in the chest.
0: Man, you made, and also you made Gary Cantrell's job very easy. There's no editing needed. Just pick it up from action and then cut. You got, I mean, boom.
2: One take, Willie.
0: Well, two takes, but, oh, yeah, sure, but, yeah. But good. So anyway, back to my original topic, and that is maybe, Gene, you get in just maybe 1 or 2 minutes early that you can, because it looks like people are messing with your stuff, and you don't like that. So let me, do we have three whiteboards over there, one for Brian?
2: Brian didn't want one. You asked him on Thursday, but we do have one for Gene. We have one for the Diacos.
0: Dan, okay. So,
3: and mine, I slide up underneath the computer over to the left, right out of everybody's way. Yeah. So it's not,
0: And you ought to put on it before you leave. Jeans, don't touch.
3: It said right there.
2: Actually, it did say that one.
3: Laskers.
0: Laskers, don't touch.
3: Keep your hands off.
0: So anyway, I had a guy, one of my friends, I was actually talking on the phone. I spent quite a bit of time on the phone yesterday, and I don't like talking on the phone. I don't like it at all, but I had some really important talk. I talked to Kevin Hazel yesterday, talked to Mark Tate yesterday, talked to my ATF guy yesterday. Trying to get a talk to Gooch yesterday.
2: Trevor, I was probably 50, and I think we had Jason.
0: Oh, yeah. Hold on. I'm going to do that right here. Hold on. So, in the overnight hours, because yesterday was the last day to qualify. By the way, Glowbug, right out of the box with Gene Lasker. Seth Wiley. Thank you, Seth. Right out of the box with Gene Lasker. So, thank you guys so much. What a great month we've had. And then Jason Trieger.
3: Seriously.
0: Jason Trieger was $680 short from qualifying for BARP last night at like 10:30. I wake up this morning, I got a PayPal notification, Lummy. I'm like, oh, okay, maybe something. Jason Trieger last night, $700.
3: Hey, I got a PS.
0: To qualify for BARP.
2: Yeah, Gene's not happy even more now.
0: Okay, you got
3: a okay, PS on the...
0: No, we got to slate it. We got to slate it. Hold on.
4: Hey, Gary, it's Bubba. This will be take one on a PS gimmick. So Gene's has a PS, which we'd like you to possibly add. Gene, do you want this added to the end of your other
3: day? Yeah, I would like that.
4: Yes, so please, if you could just edit this into the last part of what he just cut on a take two, Willie. This is take one on a PS. Gene Lasker to Dr. Diaco and action.
3: Dan. We are sponsored by Lick Energy Drinks.
4: Cut.
2: Wait, it's Jay.
3: Oh, this is Jay?
4: Yeah. So now you need to say this, Dean, Gene. And I got a message to your brother, Jay, as well. So that's what you say. And I got a message to your brother, Jay, as well.
3: Okay.
4: Take two with a PS gimmick. Lasker continuing his initial message to Dan, which is now going to his brother Jay. This would be take two and action.
3: And Dan, I got a message for your brother Jay. Jay, pick up your trash. We're sponsored by Lick Energy Drinks. They pay the bill around here. You don't. But I guess your firm does a little bit. But we don't drink Red Bulls, and we don't leave the can for Lasker to have to put in his trash bag. Okay? I'm not your wife, and Dan don't got a wife, so I don't know what to tell you. Clean up your mess. Thank you.
4: And cut. Perfect. Absolutely flawless. Gene Lasker's continuing his Friday Bubba 199 brilliance into today. It's going to be a good day, ladies and gentlemen. At 11 minutes into the program, and Gene Lasker's already on fire with two messages.
2: That means he's going to graduate, or not graduate, he's going to pass today.
0: He's going to pass today. So listen to this, my friend. Let me get back to my original topic. Gene, are you sure you're done with any of your personal messages? You got anybody?
3: Yes, sir. I'm golden.
0: I like it. So I'm talking to one of my guys yesterday, and he's like, there is no way. He goes, I look at your studios online, like when you guys are doing the hot mics, and it kind of gives an overview of the entire studio. And then, you know, that those, and people don't even realize behind me is four 100-inch TVs. That was, and like for Bubba 199, Lummy, it was cool how Macho was piping all that in and
2: yes,
0: everything.
2: It was.
0: So he's like, you're telling me that he goes, your studios look like something that would be like in Manhattan or something. I'm like, no, it's a three car garage. Now, again, Macho Man's, we added on to it and put them up to put the, you know, the brain and the working portion of the studios are, you know, obviously an addition. But yeah, this studio is a little three car garage that just a bunch of great people put together. You know, Creatine Travis on the air, New York Greg and Bob and Cream, Captain Creamsicle and Lummy and everybody that moved the studios. And the hardest part to move was the cabinetry, because we couldn't build a new on-air cabinetry. We could not only afford it based on what, you know, poured Corian costs now, but, you know, we just couldn't do it. So we had to take the old furniture from the old studios to over here.
3: Which was already perfect.
0: And it's already perfect. God, Danny and Craig the Bulldog, it took them 2 years to build that old studio. But my God, they built, it was so industrial strength. I wish I had the time to have taken all the wood off the stage. And all those big 2x10s and, no, 2x18s that they ran for stringers and stuff.
2: Yeah, so, they had some nice wood there.
0: So anyway, man, yes, I'm so proud of our studios. I just ordered two new podcasting chairs, because right now, you know, within the studio, we have a whole podcasting deal, too. Like, you know, I don't do my podcasting from, you know, like here, sitting here, unless I have to Zoom somebody. Pete and I have our own little area. The one thing that I haven't liked is we don't have chairs over there, so we have to move chair. Like, we take Gene and Lummy's chair, put over there on Tuesdays when I tape with Pete, and then they have to roll them back. But Lummy, I bought two office chair, you know, two podcasting chairs, so we don't have to do that. I'm buying you a new chair for your back area.
2: All right.
0: And I just really, really appreciate how organized and how good the studios look.
2: Well, can I just say,
0: say anything you want.
2: Oh, I think it goes with, especially Macho, and I think the majority of the people who, they respect the area. I know there's been people in the past that just never respected the space.
0: Yeah, I got, maybe this Friday I might have to do, I think it's about ready for a mop.
2: Well, especially after 199.
0: Yeah, it's ready for a mopping.
3: Especially after Babyface took over.
2: Oh, yeah.
3: He walked around there with his shoes, stepped all over the place, and we said something to him, and he goes, I don't care.
0: I don't know. When did that happen?
2: When Babyface was hosting, he wouldn't take his shoes off, and Gene and I said something to him, and he pretty much told us.
3: Because he was leaving spots, and we was cleaning him up after him, going like, listen, dude, quit.
0: Gene, did you listen to the show yesterday where that was suggested... And I got to run it by more people. Now, so far,
3: that suggestion is no good.
0: So, hold on.
3: As much as a guy as I am about it, don't even try it.
0: You're as big of a gun guy as anybody.
3: That's right. I got a few, and I love a few, and I would love to have one at Barb, too, and I'd love to have a Bubba edition one. But no. Listen, we've done some stupid stuff, and we're starting over again. Quit doing that.
0: You know what? A guy... Well, I'll just tell you, Gooch. So Jeff Patterson Gooch, who is as pro-gun and as, you know, he lives in Columbus, Indiana. He's Tony Stewart's number one employee. Like, over the years, Tony's employed like 4,000, 5,000, 6,000 people when you figure in his NASCAR shop and all that. And, you know, I mean, everybody that's ever worked at Eldora, everybody that's worked at, you know, he owned three other dirt tracks over the years, Paducah and what, you know, so over the years from his, you know, apparel division to his NHRA team, you know, to his, you know, when he owned NASCAR, he's had, you know, about 5,000 employees. And they're all, you know, have a number based on when you got hired in. Jeff Patterson Gooch, formerly his gas man in NASCAR and his bus driver, and now he's just kind of utility guy. He lives about 5 minutes from the big ranch. He's either doing something at the ranch every day, or he's moving trailers, or he's, you know, he's just a utility guy. He's employee number
3: one.
0: He was the first guy that Tony hired when Tony was running. Just got his first Indy break, and when he was running Indy, Tony. People don't realize Tony Stewart won an IndyCar championship.
2: Did he?
0: He didn't win. The Indianapolis 500, but he won the overall season championship and was Rookie of the Year 1 year. And Joe Gibbs stole him out of IndyCar. Joe Gibbs had to pay his last. He had a contract with the guy. Tony did, and had 1 year left on his contract. Had just won the championship in IndyCar, and Joe Gibbs bought out that last year of his deal and put him in the Busch Series. Tony did horrible in the Busch Series. He crashed. I think Joe Gibbs said the only thing that Tony didn't hit was the pace car. I mean, Tony hit everything. Like, he just didn't do good. But, like, the last two races of the, you know, now the, it's called the Infinity or Xfinity division. It was the Busch Series back then. And, like, the last two or three races, it, like, a light bulb went off and he figured out how to drive that car and he got, like, 2 seconds or 2/3. And the next year, Gibbs put him in the 20 Home Depot car. I think 99 was his first.
3: And he started killing
0: it. And he just, his first race he won in 99, and I think in Richmond was his first race. Well, Gooch started working for him when he was driving his Indy car. Gooch was his bus driver. So Gooch is like a really good friend of mine. Like, we talk about some of my private struggles and things I should do, and he calls me up yesterday. He goes, dude, as much as a gun would absolutely kick ass and as pro gun as I am, do you really, you're just now starting to come, you know, you're just now getting
3: thanks,
0: your
3: Gooch.
0: Gooch is, and listen, Gooch doesn't really talk like Gooch.
3: He don't say much.
0: He texts me a lot, but he never picks up the phone and says, call me. And it's like almost like when he wants to talk, like Tom Bean. I don't talk to Tom Bean a lot. Now, we text back and forth, but if Tom Bean says, call me, then it's not necessarily bad, but it's serious. Now, mind you, Tom Bean has probably 9 companies. He's got a payroll. You know the company that does our payroll?
2: Yeah.
0: He owns that company.
2: Of course.
0: He owns over 100 Domino's pizzas. He owns the track with me. He owns a cosmetic company. He's getting ready to open up a.
3: Has he still got the bridge company?
0: He sold that.
3: Sold that.
0: Yeah, he it was a transport company, right, where he would own. He owned semis and transport trailers that could move big bridge I-beams, like, you know, like 200 feet I-beams in his company. I think it's called Seminole Transport. Gene, they would have to get a permit with every state that they had to go through and have a front and rear police escort because these beams were so big. And so think about the cost.
3: Oh, yeah.
0: Think about the cost in that. You know, I think one time he moved some type of concrete 150-foot some kind of thing for a bridge or something.
3: Yeah.
0: And he had to move it to, it got made like in somewhere in the middle of Florida, and he had to move it to South Carolina. He had to have police escorts
3: all
0: the way. You got to call every county you go through because you have to call the state because of all the weight that you're putting on the road. You have to pay for that per mile. You got to pay for, you know, state troopers. You had to pay for Florida state troopers, Georgia state troopers, and South Carolina state troopers. And I think the bill to the customer, if I remember right, I think Billy Price told me, was almost $1 million to move
3: it.
0: Yeah. So Gooch calls me up yesterday. He goes, hey, Bubs. I go, hey, buddy. He goes, listen, In January, you're going to start saving that rent money that you're paying on Nassau, where you can, which means you might be able to start saving a little bit of money. I know you want to go to, you know, Gene, really, I realistically want to take like $500-$600 a month out and go down to Legacy and just buy me some silver.
3: Yeah.
0: Yeah. So I want to do that. You know, not anything, but I think I've figured it up that I could probably save cash. Well, I could probably maybe start saving about $1,000 a month.
3: Maybe we could pay the tax guy.
0: Well, and get my tax problems taken care of. Yeah. I've had conversations with my guy on that. That's getting closer. And good, so, you know, Gooch is saying, listen, you're finally getting ahead. You finally are overcoming all these obstacles in life. You know, and, you know, you've, for the rest of your life left, you have to live down this Hogan tape, and you're the bad guy on that deal when really you're not. And he goes, do you really want a gun?
3: No.
0: And when somebody does something bad,
3: no name on it.
0: It's going to be all your fault. And he said this. This is the word he said. Do you really want to die on that hill? And so now I'm having second thoughts about doing a gun.
3: Well, at least you're thinking.
0: I'm thinking. I got a couple more people to talk to.
3: Why?
0: Well, because I just want to get an overall view, Gene. Like, you know, Dan says yes. Mark Tate says yes. You know, the ATF guy I spoke to said, yes, you can do it.
3: Dan said yes to his wife and lost her.
0: Okay, well, Gene, we're not getting...
3: What do you think is going to happen to the gun thing? You'll say yes to that, and someone's going to leave a gun somewhere with your name on it. So now they're coming to you to find out how many guns you sold,
0: but hold on,
3: gave away.
0: Gene, I have...
3: Who you gave them to?
0: Listen to me. That's part of the ATF registration. That's part of Nick the Gun Guy doing what they call an FFL background check. Like, we're going to cross... Like, so, my ATF guy explained it to me this way, Gene.
3: Okay.
0: When a guy goes out and uses a Glock gun in a bad way, like, hurt somebody with a gun, they don't go after Glock. That's not Glock's fault.
3: No, of course not.
0: So he's like, they're not going to go, as long as you do all your paperwork, you background check everybody that's out of state, you make arrangements to send their gun to a local dealer, and then all they have to do is pick it up, I think maybe, and pay like a $15 like handling fee, and you register your patent gun with the ATF, you're good. Nobody sues Ford.
3: Oh, yeah.
0: When Ford, you know, when a guy's DUI and hits a family of four in his F-150 and kills them, it's not Ford's fault, you know, right? So, you know, I'm not arguing with Gooch. I'm not arguing with you.
3: We didn't do nothing wrong when we butchered that hog.
0: And guess what? We got away with it.
3: Look at what you went through.
0: Yeah, I had to go to a jury and stuff.
3: Okay.
2: Yeah, and people do still think you killed the hog.
3: Yeah.
0: But I didn't.
2: Well, yeah, right.
3: You didn't shoot nobody, but your name was on the gun, so you had part to do with it. That's what some people are going to think.
0: I know. It's again, it's a slippery slope here. And I think chat's all for it. It's a very, very polarizing topic.
2: It sure is.
0: Which is good, I guess. So, man, today I had the toughest time getting up. Usually I can get right up. I had the toughest time. I just wanted to lay in bed. I was in deep REM. Usually I don't sleep that well, like by around like 2:30, because my alarm goes off at 3. My alarm goes off at 3:40. What time do you guys got your alarms set for?
3: Quarter to five.
0: Yours is what, 4:45?
3: 4:45.
0: Man.
2: 4:15.
0: 4:15.
2: I couldn't, that AC, man. That,
3: well, all I got to do is leave my house at 5:30.
0: Mach, what time's your alarm?
5: Well, I have like 7. The first one's at 3:07.
0: 3:07?
5: But like you this morning, I had trouble. My emergency alarm, which is across the room, woke me up.
0: Phew. My alarm is right at 3:40. It goes off, and then if I want to do a snooze, it gives me a 5-minute snooze. So I hit 3:40 hits this morning. I hit the 5-minute snooze. I only got in like 2 minutes into the snooze. I'm like, I got to get my ass up.
2: Well, my problem now is I got that window unit, and that's absolutely killing me.
0: Hold on.
2: It's so cold in there.
0: It's not killing you. It's absolutely goddamn delightful.
2: It is, but I don't want to get out of bed. It's like 55 in the room.
0: I got to tell you, even if you have a central air unit,
3: what went wrong?
0: White trash it up and just put another big, like 10,000 BTU in your bedroom. especially if your bedroom window can't be seen from the street.
3: Oh, yeah.
0: So, like,
3: yeah.
0: you know,
3: don't
0: you
3: worry about that electric bill.
0: Oh, but man, who cares?
2: It's not that bad of a.
0: So it's an extra $50 to $80 a month. I mean, my God, it gets your room. It gets your room down to like 62.
3: Yeah.
0: And you can
3: He's
0: really,
3: not a damn polar bear.
2: Gene, it's good at 61.
0: You know, listen, Gene. Do you know I have a 2-ton mini split in my bedroom, and I get no. I'm not joking. My bedroom gets down to 54 at night. 54. Merch Creek, Erica's got electric blankets. She's like a burrito. She's got one on the bed. She's got one. She lays
4: like
0: on
4: a burrito.
0: She lays on an electric blanket, and she has one on top of her, along with the comforter and a sheet, a comforter, the whole nine yards. And all I got is a sheet and one little blanket. And I'm running 54. And Lummy is, I'm just telling you, aesthetically, you know, the window units don't look that, you know, that nice on a nice house. But if your bedroom is not, if a person cannot see your window from the street, which means, you know, your curb appeal still looks good, put a little window unit in your bedroom. Crank it up at night. It actually, Lummy, what you can do is you can turn the rest of your air down, I mean up a little bit. So like if you'd run your air at 72, 70, 68 at night, if you put a small window unit in your bedroom, you can bump that up to 74, 75, because Walk, he didn't care.
2: No.
0: Walk just sleeps, whatever.
2: Yeah.
0: He's not, you don't get AC aggressive until you get a little bit old as a man. First of all, women hate it cold.
3: Yeah, mine does.
0: Yeah, so you just have them, listen, you know, get an electric blanket, you know, woman up a little bit here, but I need, you know, Papa Bear's got to have it cold, and put a little window unit. That way you can bump your whole house unit up to like, you know, up plus 4, because it's not having to cool your bedroom like it normally would, and then, phew. Lummy, did you get that idea for me?
2: Yes, I sure did.
0: Put a window unit in your bedroom, especially if people can't see it from the curb. Gene, you should try it.
3: Listen, you can't put window units on windows. That cost a lot of money.
0: Yeah, you can.
2: Yeah, you can.
0: I got.
2: Why not?
3: How you figure?
0: Let me show you.
3: You ever seen my windows?
0: Hold on. Yeah. They make these new.
3: They don't slide up or slide over or nothing like that.
0: Hey, numbnuts.
3: The complete frame opens.
0: Well, I
3: don't know. There's no way to put one in mine.
0: Yeah, you got.
3: Solid sheet glass.
0: He's got like one of those skyscraper kind where you open them up and it only goes out like 3 inches.
3: No. It'll go all the way around so you can escape, especially only in the rooms that got a door going out.
0: If it's so that the
3: rest of my windows are solid.
0: Hold on. If you got windows where you can, as a human being, escape, then you can put a window unit.
2: Yeah, because there's portable units,
0: too. No, you can.
2: Yeah, there's portable ones. They make portable ones out. You have a tube that just goes out.
0: They also make ones, Gene, that sit in the window seal.
2: Yes.
3: They're shopping at your five and dime store, okay?
0: No, I bought my latest window unit that I put upstairs at Lowe's.
3: I'm telling you what, my windows cost 60 grand in my house, dude.
0: Okay.
3: You don't put window units in them.
0: Okay, well, go ahead. And sleep 72, bitch. We're just
3: I got a 7-ton system on one side of the building for the house, and I got a ton and a half for my bedroom.
0: Okay, bud.
3: Two.
0: No problem.
3: I'm plenty cool.
0: Okay.
3: Come over one time, and you'll see. It's plenty cool.
0: I will.
3: All right.
0: No problem.
3: I'll show you can't put no window shaker in my house.
0: Good seeing you. I'm going to show you a window shaker that I think you potentially might be able to have.
3: Okay. We can't have one in my house.
0: Lummy, I was on my AOL this morning.
2: Oh.
0: Yeah.
2: You mean you gotta love AOL.
0: I was
2: AOL.
0: Actually talking to my Bell Helmet rep yesterday, Tina. He's like, "Okay, Bob, you know, we're really interested in doing something with you. We see that you've been with us, you know, since like 2001. I'm going to email you something, you know, we want to do something to the track probably in February. By the way, go to bellracing.com. For anything Bell related, and whether it's off road, bicycle, anything you
3: need,
0: motorcycle, side by side, you know, dirt track, asphalt,
3: electric bicycles,
0: anything. bellracing.com. So I'm talking to my girl Tina, and she's like, "Okay, well, give me your email so we can start this whole thing going." You know, blah blah blah. And I go, "It's and I gave her the at AO. I gave her the what it is, and I go, "It's
3: she laughed at you.
0: AOL.com. And she goes,
3: "You're so old."
0: She goes, "You're still with AOL? And I go, "Yeah." She's like, oh, okay. Well, I haven't had a lot of those. And I go, yeah,
6: You might want to go to Simpson.
0: I'm old. You know, this girl used to work at Simpson for 24 years, and then Bell stole her away because she's like a big time slinger. Like she's, you know, she's a big time. She's a big time mover and shaker. So Tina, nice to meet you. Good working with you. And I'm sorry I'm on the AOL gimmick. By the way, for those that need any type of helmet protection for any type of, you know, electric bike. You know, whatever you're doing, bellracing.com. I'm glad to be back with them. We're going to do stuff at the track in February. We're going to do other things as well for the local racers. And if you are listening to the show right now, bellracing.com. When we return, let me on my AOL news feed, I found something. I don't usually use it. I don't usually use my AOL news feed, but I found two things.
1: From the 80s?
0: Well, it might be the 80s, but it's these famous rock stars, high school, like their high school picture.
2: So you pulled yours out?
0: No, I didn't pull mine out.
2: Oh.
0: But here I just will tease everybody.
1: Who is that?
0: This is Eminem.
1: That's Eminem?
0: That's Eminem. I'll do the rest next.
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0: From the Lick Energy Studios, go to

0: talking Daniel Rose. Fast talking, smooth criminal Daniel Rose sent me a picture of him. What a life.
1: Yeah.
0: He had a nice picture. Did you see it?
1: Yes, sir.
0: It was a picture of him in his Ferrari.
2: Nah.
0: With a Lick Energy, like a little mini. I think he had the blue Raz.
2: It's the only thing that fit inside the car.
0: A little mini. That's what I prefer because, I mean, like, sometimes, I can drink two minis or I can drink one can, but I prefer the minis.
2: They stay chilled longer.
1: Well, plus you're not throwing quicker. Them away either.
0: Yeah, you're not
2: by the time
0: them
2: you
0: away.
2: Get to the end before we get warmed up, you know, you get
0: so
2: to
0: here,
2: another one.
0: By the way, LH, the infamous LH is on hold. LH, I'll get to you momentarily. So I wanted to quickly get through here. I teased this earlier. These are pictures of rock stars. This is from my AOL feed. sorry, I actually got two little stories.
2: One I heard was, AOL's coming back.
0: Well, I did hear this, and I don't know if it's just to make myself feel a little bit better, but that AOL email addresses are now kind of vintage and people kind of want them. Well, I don't know that AOL is offering. I don't know if they're offering you to sign up. I don't know if you can sign up for an AOL account.
1: Yeah, you can. I got GeneLasker@AOL.com.
0: Oh, okay, thanks.
2: You got me there too.
0: Yeah, he's got me on AOL.
1: Yeah, so anyway, in case you wanted AOL.
0: Anyway, here are the.
2: Yeah,
0: this is from
2: AOL.
0: This is from AOL News.
2: I want to be with Eminem.
0: And here is here are famous rock stars' high school pictures. There's Eminem. Man, what a nerd, right?
2: Yeah.
0: God.
2: Looks like one of Coben's friends. The next one's a really nerdy.
0: Chester Bennington.
2: Who is that?
0: Isn't he dead, Lummy?
1: He's dead.
0: There's Axl Rose from Guns N' Roses, and you could tell.
2: Boy, you see.
0: You could just tell that he was going to be a hoodlum, could you not?
2: Yeah. Mm-hmm.
0: Corey Taylor. I don't know who Corey Taylor's with. I don't know who Tom Morero's with either. I don't know who these guys are. Alice Cooper. Look at Alice Cooper. He looks like a math teacher. Kurt Hammett. I don't know who that is. James Hetfield from Metallica. He looks like a block rocker, does he not?
2: Yeah, he played guitar, yep.
0: He looks like a block rocker. Kurt Cobain, rest in peace, my friend. God, just looks like a regular kind of...
2: He's just a regular kid.
0: Regular good kid. Marilyn Manson. Look at that.
2: That dude is the bad guy?
0: Well, I mean, he's not a bad guy. He actually got blamed for some bull crap. Some bitch tried to trump him up on some stuff. He didn't do it. But the industry completely, like, it took him 5 years to clear his good name. He's really honest to God.
2: What's his name?
0: That's Marilyn Manson. Beautiful people.
2: The Manson guy would kill all the girls in Gainesville.
0: Remember when we used to open up the show, Beautiful People?
2: Yeah,
0: Beautiful People. This guy right here.
2: Beautiful People.
0: Yeah. Boom, boom, boom. Great guy. I know him personally. Great guy. Look at Aerosmith, Steven Tyler.
2: Oh, God. Ugly dude.
0: Yeah, looks like he's got a mouth deformed.
2: Got a gay mouth.
0: I don't know, Zach Wilde. I don't know who the rest of these people
2: are. Hey, back up. What is that dude? That guy.
0: I don't know.
2: Look at the eyeballs on that guy.
0: Yeah, pop it out. Look at this guy.
2: That's a hairdo, boy.
0: That's an eight. Eddie Van Halen.
2: he looked weird.
0: Look at Gene Simmons.
2: Nuh-uh.
0: All astute and stuff.
2: Yeah, lawyer.
0: Jay-Z. Look at Jay-Z. He looks like a gangster, does he not?
2: Yeah.
0: So anyway, there's that. And
2: they were all on ALs, huh? AOLs.
0: Oh, no, that's AOL News.
2: Oh, AOL.
0: Now, the other thing is, when Dion, after this past weekend's game on where they won. Now, the other thing, I think they were playing, what, Weber State?
1: Yeah, this past,
0: I think they were playing Weber State, and they won, like, I don't know, 39-14 or something. Dion was not happy with their performance. LM, I'll get to you. LH, LM, I'll get to you next. And so he opened up the press conference. He had just got done ripping his team a new ass because he was not happy with special teams. He was just not happy across the board, and he needed to calm himself down, and he went into this tongues deal where he started talking in tongues right before the press conference, and everybody's freaked out by it.
3: Calm myself down.
2: What is he saying?
0: I don't know.
1: Is he doing tongues?
0: Yeah, I told you. He's speaking in tongues.
1: Yeah, see, Gene?
0: Listen.
2: There's something wrong with that, dude.
3: Let's go. calm myself down.
1: It's in the Bible, Gene.
0: It's in the Bible.
2: It's in the what Bible?
0: It's the Bible.
1: The Holy Bible, Acts.
0: It's a speaking in tongues gimmick.
1: It's an Acts, Gene. Acts, the chapter Acts. They speak in tongues.
0: L.M., I was fixing literally. L.H., I was fixing literally to go right to you. I was fixing to go right to you. Right now. Boom.
4: Stuff ain't free. You can hold on.
0: L.H. was, you know, fixing to go right to you, bro. And you're gone.
2: Oh, he's gone.
0: I mean, yeah. So, you know, man, bud, I just needed to do the, you know, the high school pictures with a little 14 to 25 second Dion speaking in tongues gimmick, and then you leave, my friend. So, I mean, call back if you'd like to go on the air. 813-902-8222, 813-902-8222, 813-90-BUBBA. So, you know that car influencer, James Weir?
1: Yes.
0: He had this, I guess, this hot chick from Florida that worked at Hooters fly out to his, I think, maybe in L.A. or something. And he's this huge car influencer, has millions and millions of people on his various social medias. And he, I think he's a car guy. Like, he's part of the coffee and car deal. And he has, like, he had a McLaren here. And, you know, again, he's a huge influencer on people that are into exotic cars. I think he's got a pretty extensive collection. And so he's talking to this Hooters chick from Florida. He gets her to fly out to L.A. I think they go out, like, to dinner the night before. You know, they probably blast that night. And then they were going to get up early and go to this cars and coffee kind of little early morning. I think they're usually on Sunday mornings. And it's usually, like, 7 to 9, and it's where all the people that got Lamborghinis and Porsches and Teslas and McLarens and all these exotic cars.
1: All cars that you and I cannot fit in.
0: Yeah, exactly. All cars that not only you and I can't fit in, but chances are you and I could never afford.
1: Yes.
0: If we even combined our income. Now, Lasker can afford it. Mm-hmm. He's got, by the way, he's got,
2: I think,
0: like,
2: they're stupid.
0: He's got like 12 cars for sale right now. I think I saw on your Facebook where you're selling that coupe now.
2: No.
0: Well, you're selling something. This is Coben's car project.
2: That coupe. That's a 32.
0: All right. So I'm right.
2: Yeah. That's the purple coupe.
0: So you're selling the purple coupe.
2: Yeah.
0: You're selling the...
2: I got a sedan delivery coupe I'm going to sell.
0: You're selling the sedan delivery.
2: Truck.
0: Your four-wheelers.
2: Yeah.
0: Your truck. Your one-ton Chevy truck with a 383 stroker. That's about, what, 4 or 5 things for sale?
2: Yeah.
0: Have you sold any of them yet?
2: No. Mm-mm. I got a couple offers, but I'm not going to, you know, trying to lowball me.
0: Yeah. So anyway, this guy...
2: sell them.
0: Goes to a cars and coffee deal the next morning with this Hooter waitress. And this is somebody else that was following him out. And he gets on it. This just goes to show you, Gene, not like you and I are special, but you and I aren't afraid to be loose. So, like, if you, because of our dirt track, you know, experience, where most of the time the car is free and you got your right side that's coming around on you, you got to counter steer while staying on the gas. Maybe you'll hit
2: what
0: the
2: an part. Asset in life.
0: Yeah. I mean, so, but that, you know, a lot of people are afraid that haven't been dirt track racers that once their car breaks out and gets a little loose or a little free, they automatically freak out. They don't know how to.
2: Well, you know that when you're driving and you get the car loose and playing around, whoever's in the passenger side grips everything.
0: Yeah, and I'm like, man, I got it, man. I'm not even, right, I'm not even 30 degrees past center. Like, that's, I got it. And we don't get off of it. We stay on it. You know what I'm saying? Sometimes getting off of it is what causes your car to snap around the other side.
2: Yeah.
0: You got to keep a load on that rear end.
2: Get your hand up, put
0: off
2: that
0: brake pedal. Exactly what happened to this dude. So he pulls out and he hits this wet spot in the road, like where there's some type of irrigation or something like that. You know, sometimes,
2: and then he lifted.
0: The sprinklers will go onto the road. Well, if you're in a car that's got, you know, 1,000, 1,200 horsepower, you know, with just standard street tires, you know, not necessarily race. First of all, you're pulling out of a parking lot in a car that's got over 1,000 horsepower. Your tires are not made to punch, like, you know, 35 or 45 on a durometer. They're a street tire made to go fast, but you have no heat in them at all.
2: No heat in them at all.
0: Not, you have no heat in your brakes.
2: Been sitting there.
0: It's been sitting there. at a Cars and Coffee event, and you pull out and you get on it. Well, you're
2: got a handful in your hand.
0: Your tires are absolutely stone cold, and you know,
2: no asset.
0: And all of a sudden, you hit a wet spot, and this is from a car that was behind the guy. So you can see here, they're at a stoplight. Now, the guy that ends up taking a lick and dying and kills both him and the Hooters waitress.
2: What?
0: He flew this Hooters waitress from Florida out for some, you know, they call that, when I used to be a pimp and I used to be able to do things like that, they call it flying ass.
1: Flying ass?
0: And I flew in some ass.
1: From
0: I flew in a television. I flew in a. I've never even told about this. There was a girl that was a famous television news girl in Indianapolis that I flew in. That one did not go well.
2: You didn't get any ass?
0: And then I flew a girl from Terre Haute in one time. That went well. I flew a girl in from Chicago one time. I had some flying ass back in the day when I had the big house.
2: So stupid.
0: I did. And so,
1: what happened to the Indianapolis chick? You didn't tell the story. Did you not get ass? Did you kick her out?
0: I don't think I've ever told this story.
2: No. I have never heard it.
0: So this chick, she's an Indianapolis newscaster, and Denzel knows her. So she listens to this was before Sirius XM. This was when I was still on on
2: 98 Rock.
0: On 98 Rock. And she was familiar with me. So Denzel and her are friends. Now Denzel's not blasting it, but they're friends. So Denzel's coming down. Denzel used to come down 3-4 times a year. So Denzel comes down and he brings her. Kind of for her and I to meet. And Denzel's like, listen, I had a pretty badass crib. I had a lot of cool stuff.
2: Yeah.
0: And, 7,000 square foot house, it was on its own private island. It was badass. It was. I'm just saying. Movie theater, 800 gallon fish tank, 25 by 25 marble, flooring, 13 foot ceilings. 8-inch crown molding. It just was badass. I mean, as soon as a bitch walked in the house, she was dropping her panties just on the straight house. As soon as she had to check in with the guard gate, he had to call me, and then she had to navigate through, $4 and $5 billion homes to get to mine. It was over. So she walked, her and Denzel come down for a little mini vacation, and I'm trying to hook up with her. She's hot. I could find out her name. We could do some research, but I don't want that. Because people will get right. I think she's doing television now in St. Louis. Mm. And Bubba Army would, the trolls would reach out to her and say, nothing really happened. So her and Denzel come down. And I put Denzel in the spare bedroom, down by the entertainment system, down by the kitchen. And then I put her upstairs. And Gene, upstairs, you had your own theater, your own kitchen.
2: It was your own apartment.
0: Yeah, it was like badass.
2: Yep.
0: Rock and roll, guitars everywhere, gold records. It was like you're walking
2: all the way up
0: badass. So she, she sees all this. And her and Denzel, and I take her to Salt Rock. And me and Denzel, I think we go to Dollhouse, me, Denzel, and her on a Friday night. And I'm trying like hell to get that ass. Trying. But not. She just won't give it to me. So we get close. We all go to Dollhouse on Friday night, and we get in the jacuzzi Friday night about 1 or 2 in the morning, and we all, I get her to take her top off.
1: Oh, yeah.
0: And she's got, like Merch Crick type jugs. Like, nice. Really nice. I will tell you, Erica's got probably the nicest jugs of any. But all my chicks have had good jugs, because I send them right to Dan. And so she's got nice jugs. We end up kissing. Her and I kiss. That's it. Just to make out. And she's like, I got to go upstairs. I'm feeling a little, because when you're drunk and you're high a little bit, when you get in the hot jacuzzi, it kind of accelerates. Like it's, I don't know. I wouldn't recommend getting in a really 103, 104 degree jacuzzi when you're high or drunk, because it kind of gets you lightheaded. And so she gets a little bit lightheaded, and she's like, I got to go upstairs. God damn it. So her and Denzel leave, on Sunday. But her and I keep in touch. So I eventually get her to fly down by herself for like Thursday, Friday, Saturday. She goes back on Sunday. This is like 2 months later. And I get her down there all by herself. Now, at this point, like, let me, there's only one reason she's coming down by herself. And that's to get a blasted. Like, you don't fly from Indianapolis to Tampa, and you know, by yourself on a dude, you know, a guy that, you know, you just with me and, you know, not expecting. We're going to sit here and play checkers every night. So first night, it's a Thursday night. I got to kind of go to bed early. And so we don't do anything. Nothing. So Friday night, I don't know what we do. I think we ended up like at Oz or I forget. I mean, one of the local gentlemen's clubs.
1: Yes.
0: I got her just all hammered. We go back and she gets in the bed with me and she passes out.
1: Mm.
0: Like completely passes out. Well, that pisses me off. I'm pissed off. So I wake up on Saturday. I kind of get on it. Like, she was, are we going to breakfast? I go, no, I got cereal, and so I can make you some eggs, but I really don't feel like going to breakfast. No, I've spent a ton of money on this bitch so far. You know what I'm saying?
1: You got new ass.
0: I paid for her airfare. You know, I've gone. I probably got a G ball into it, and I'm just getting, you know, blue balls. Like the Friday night I got her in my bed, she blue balls me with a pass out backside. So we get into an argument, and she's like, you know, all you want is just sex. And I thought maybe you'd be different.
2: Imagine that.
0: And I thought you'd be different, and we could actually like date or something. That's why I came down here. I'm like, we can't date. You live in Indianapolis. Plus, Denzel says you're seeing a dude there too. Like, no, I can't date a girl in Indianapolis. I just can't. Now, if you want to come in and fly in, you know, two, three, however many times a year, we can have fun, you know, but I guess we can date while you're down here. But I mean, I'm not going to sit here and lead you along or tell you that I'm going to be your boyfriend. And she goes to me like, no, you don't understand. She's a newscaster, so she's used to people blowing smoke up her ass, too. You know what I'm saying? Like, she's, you know, she's kind of big time.
1: Yeah.
0: She's not used to some guy. So I'm like, she's like, you know what you can do? I'm like, what? You can just change my ticket to leave later this afternoon.
2: Okay, no problem.
0: And I go, what? She's like, yeah, you can just change my ticket. I go, no, you change your ticket. Okay, well, I need your credit card. I'm like, nah, you're not using my credit card. Uh-uh. Well, make a long story short, she starts flipping out. So I finally change her ticket, pay like the $200 changer fee or whatever. And she's like, and you, so I'm going to

0: work vehicle.
1: Yeah, he in a work truck. And she's like, you're taking me. I'm like, hell yeah, I'm not taking you. I'm not taking you my Benz. Uh-uh. No. I paid for your ticket change. You need to go. You need to, Coco, get your cleats. Let's get to stepping. Kicked her out. So that's my story. So,
0: bummer.
1: So this is they're obviously at a stoplight. This guy's got some flying ass from Florida.
2: Lakeland.
1: From Lakeland.
2: The Lakeland Hoosier.
1: Oh, man, Lakeland. Hooters. I got to tell you, the Lakeland Hooters right off the interstate's got some pretty good talent. At least 10 years ago when I was there with Tizzy. We used to race at New Smyrna, and sometimes we'd catch Hooters on the way back home if it was still, like, you know, 11:30 or not or so. And they always had strong. It's those hot farm girls from Polk County.
2: Yeah, there's nowhere else to work.
1: You can't beat it.
0: I mean, nowhere else to work.
1: Look at J.D. Acco. Look what did J.D. Acco marry?
2: A hot
1: horse and farm girl that. Listen, man, you want to hook up with those girls that ride the horses. You know why? Because they're natural. In order to stay on a horse, you got to squeeze your legs in order to stay on a horse. So what does that equate to? They're squeezing your legs and really what, you know, they can wrap that V around you. So if you can date a girl that's got horse riding skills, yeah. And that's what J.D. Acco, Candle, his wife, is up. Jean, she's a Polk County girl, right? Were they Polk County?
3: Yeah.
1: Or were they right there on the edge?
3: Right there on the edge.
1: Kurt Morgan raised her, didn't he?
3: Yes, he did.
1: Yeah.
3: From a baby.
1: What a good dude. What a good dude.
3: That's his girl.
1: He's what a man's man. One of these days when he's in town, I know he's probably in Bora Bora racing some kind of sprint car race, but Gene, the next time he's in town, I'd love to go to lunch with you and Kurt. Let's do that one time.
3: Has he been over here yet?
1: No.
3: Okay, so I'll bring him over here, and then you can give him a tour, and then we'll go to lunch.
1: Yeah, let's figure that out one day.
3: All right.
1: So this guy, this Cars and Coffee, this car influencer, has some flying ass from the Lakeland Hooters. He flies her in. They probably blasted the night before. They go to a Cars and Coffee gimmick. He has his, you know, over 1,000 horsepower McLaren. It looks to be like the event's over, or it looks to be like it's nighttime, doesn't it, Lummy?
2: Yeah, it does.
1: I don't know. He
2: no, it says Sunday morning.
1: Yeah, Sunday morning at
2: that early
1: at
2: 4:49. I think is it the time?
1: Is he going to the Cars and Coffee? Or
2: no, 1:03 a.m.
1: Yeah, 1:03 a.m.
3: He's going home to blast.
1: Yeah, he's driving home to blast. So I don't think it has any volume. It doesn't have any volume. So this is obviously the car beside this dude. Who's got the 1,000. No, I don't think. I think this dude's just Johnny. You know, I got a car cam. I'm not going to race. And so there's the McLaren. They blast off the stoplight. To me, it looks like the stoplight's red. Does it look red up there? Does he blow a red?
3: I don't know. It looks like a green over to the left, though. That's green.
1: Oh, yeah, yeah.
3: Those are red dots.
1: The red dots, yeah. It's green. You're right, right here. You're right. So it, hold on here. Let's go back. Hold on. Let's go back here. Boom, there's my volume. So it's green. And now the McLaren passes him. He's on it.
3: He is on it.
1: He hits this wet patch right here.
3: What?
1: Which looks to be some irrigation from the city or something.
3: Running across the road.
1: Yeah, running across the road. He hits the wet spot.
3: What did you hit the brakes for, numbnut?
1: I don't know.
3: Oh, my God. Yeah. He killed that chick?
1: Well, I mean, they
2: killed himself, too.
1: They both died.
3: Well, he's an idiot.
1: They both died.
3: But, man, the poor girl.
1: Check us out now.
3: Bro.
1: Here's the thing. If he would have stayed on the gas, he might have been able to.
3: Nothing would have happened.
1: But he hits the brakes, and that causes the car to hydroplane. So watch. Here he hits the water. Bam. He hits the brakes once, twice, and hydroplanes, hits a tree. The car completely.
3: How did it blow up that quickly?
1: I don't know.
3: Where's the gas tank?
1: Well, Gene, he might have had it on the bottle, meaning he could have had it on nitrous, and he might have been hitting the bottle, and it might have been, you know, actually, you know, spraying nitrous into the motor, and at that point, I think you got a firebomb, don't you?
3: Yeah, but really not like that.
1: I mean,
3: what the hell? Is the gas tank in the front of them cars?
1: No, I don't think so, Gene. I don't think here
3: is it a rear engine with the gas tank in the front?
1: I don't know.
3: Has to be.
1: Can you find out what type of...
2: That's what I'm trying to find out, yeah.
1: So, I mean, Gene, like, you hardly ever see a car...
3: Nothing like that.
1: ...explode as
3: quickly.
1: Here we go, ready?
3: As soon as it touched.
1: Hydroplane.

0: Man, no way. There was a bomb in that car. Somebody killed him.
1: No, there was no bomb in that car, bud.
0: There's no way.
1: By the way, about 1,300 people watching The Great Gene Lasker today. I think, 136 thumbs? That's not part up to Gene's liking.
0: No way, man.
1: He'd like to hit 1,000 thumbs by
0: 9 o'clock.
1: By 9 o'clock today, if you could do that for Gene Lasker. I'm sorry, Gene, 514 thumbs.
0: Okay, thank you.
1: Thank you.
0: Let's sleeping little chatamongos.
1: So, Lummy, there you go.
0: There's no way a car blows up by that. Unless it's something loaded in it.
1: I don't know. Two things. One, this guy from Florida.
2: Tampa, Hillsborough County.
1: What do you mean?
2: That's where this guy's from, right?
1: Yes.
2: Yeah, Hillsborough County.
1: And this is a news story. And he uses the word pussy. And he's reciting. I have to do this, Gene, legally. Just tell him to trust me. This.
2: I'll listen, buddy. Just trust.
1: Just shut trust. Up. Shut up.
0: Shut up.
1: Don't give me your stupid commentary like a third grader and be enamored with the word pussy. Now, if the word pussy is used in a newsworthy story. And in the news, the story is situated so that an African American man is addressing a Hillsborough County school council, and he's talking about the exact excerpt of a book that is found in Hillsborough County school systems, and he's asking the school board, how on earth is this book allowed as part of the, library curriculum of Hillsborough County. And he reads, when he uses the word pussy, he uses it in the context of he's reading it from a book that's available to students that go to Hillsborough County. And he's like, how in the hell is this? How is this happening? How is this book allowed to be part of the curriculum within Hillsborough County? I'm going to do that, Lummy, and then the other story I'm going to get to before the next break, and so we can, so Gary can start clipping it up, and that is Ed Sheeran, the famous musician.
0: Yeah.
1: The famous musician, the redheaded guy that everybody loves.
0: Yeah,
1: I don't know. Nobody does. Ed Sheeran is so well liked by everybody. He's just
0: I've seen him in concert at the stadium.
1: He's got good music. That was because Sarah told you she wanted to go. Gene, so? You like to go see Aaron? No, I'm just saying. You probably wouldn't go to Ed Sheeran if your wife hadn't asked. You're not,
0: No.
1: Out of the box, you're probably not an Ed Sheeran guy. Now, once you got there,
0: I kind of like his music.
1: Well,
0: a little bit.
1: Now you do because you're exposed to it. But if I said, if you weren't with Sarah and I called you up and said, Gene, you want to go to the Ed Sheeran concert, me and you, bud?
0: Who's that?
1: No, I think I'd rather watch the World 100.
2: You might say some other things to you, too. Yeah. If you're going to an Ed Sheeran concert,
1: Ed Sheeran is doing a concert at the Gillette Stadium, which is where the Patriots play. And the stadium, now, is Robert Kraft, does he own the stadium, Lummy?
2: I believe so. Yeah, I believe
1: Robert,
2: he does, yes.
1: Robert Kraft, the owner of the Patriots, who also owns, I think, he didn't make, a lot of people think that he made all of his money on Kraft Foods. He doesn't own Kraft Foods. He owns Gillette.
2: Yeah.
1: The razor manufacturer.
0: Yeah, that's what he owns. Too.
1: Yeah. His name's happened to be Robert Kraft. And he's very, very rich. And I think that he has full control of that stadium, including not only football events, but any type of concert events or anything like that. Robert Kraft, the owner of the Patriots, and I think probably, Lummy, he holds the lease on the stadium. The stadium's probably owned by the municipality, but he has the lease.
2: Well, just like Raymond James actually said no to Macklemore, too. So
1: yeah. And so Macklemore, Bucks. I'm sorry, Ed Sheeran had Macklemore, the rapper, on this tour. Macklemore uses his stage time to start getting all political and saying real crazy stuff. That got him immediately kicked off the tour, and now Ed Sheeran, for having him on, is getting backlash, and his tours are getting canceled now, too. Because he had Macklemore on there talking about, freeing Palestine and just really going down some... As an entertainer, man, you can't use the stage to really you got to just stay middle of the road, like Dolly. You know the one thing about Dolly Parton is nobody was able to tell you, hey, Dolly was a Republican. No, no, she was a Democrat. No, no. You never knew what Dolly was because she kept her nose down, her head down, and she just was a really positive person, and she never got into the political fray.
0: Never
1: and
0: put her name on a gun either.
1: And that's...
2: And Robert Kraft,
0: just letting you know.
2: Robert Kraft actually does own the stadium.
1: Okay, great.
2: Yeah.
1: Well, you're...
2: Gene.
1: That's the one person that's busting my balls on the gun would be the one guy that probably has used a gun in bad type of ways.
0: I killed a guy because he was doing something stupid with a gun.
1: Wouldn't that have been cool if it would have been a Bubba Army
0: gun? No, but it wouldn't have been cool because if I'd have did it and left and nobody knew who did it, and but the gun had Bubba Army on it, because they're coming to you, bro.
1: They're not coming to me.
0: Okay.
1: They may report that it's my gun, but they're not coming to me.
0: Yeah, they are.
1: Didn't have my prints on it.
0: Who'd you give this to? Why'd you give it to him? Did you part of it?
1: All right, listen, we're going to get into all that nonsense next. Mark Orbuck.
3: Don't chalk up their behavior to being crazy rednecks.
4: Yeah, think about that.
3: They're just totally insane. The Bubba the Love Sponge Show.

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1: Bubba Army, period.
0: Bubba Army, period, yes. The remaining few bottles that I have of Bubba Army Alpha Volume 26 have been now slashed down to $19.99. I'm trying to blow out the remaining 30 or 40 of them. I just did final plans and made the final fragrance selection on the what Volume 27 is going to be. It's going to be a redesigned bottle. It's going to be the fragrance this year. The fragrance, I should say, the cologne slash perfume, men's cologne, if you will, is modeled a lot like the brand, the current brand on the market, Savage. Yeah. It's modeled after Savage. The other Volume 24, 25, and 26, this will be our fourth. We do it every year. This will be our fourth fragrance that we've done, making it Volume 27. And this, the other ones were modeled after a Creed smell. This is modeled after a Savage smell. I'm going to show Gene and you, Lummy, privately the bottle.
1: Sweet.
0: All three years, the bottle has been the same. There's a drastic bottle change, and we're going from kind of a sweet to a little stronger of a cologne. What were you going to say?
2: I was going to say your messenger's off, but did you see the email with a couple people sent in what they thought maybe the bottle design would be?
0: No.
3: Is it
0: on my messenger?
2: Yes.
1: I dream of Genie bottle.
0: Let me see here. Let me open up my messenger. And you got to remind me, Lummy, when you come in the morning. Oh, thank you.
2: It was up, and then it all of a sudden disappeared.
0: Oh, let me see here. This is what Lummy has sent me.
1: Oh, yeah, that's funny. I need a salt and pepper shaker like that.
0: Now, is there a company that makes
2: these? Yes, there is, yeah.
1: Oh, my gosh.
0: I can only imagine. What's the cost on these things?
1: Who cares? I'll buy it. I want one.
0: Yeah. Well, no, that's not going to be the bottle design. I would, Lummy, for you to find me.
1: Make some salt and pepper shakers out of them, Lummy. We'll sell them.
0: Information as to, by the way, Lummy, they're missing the circle R here.
2: Yeah.
0: That's my number one pet peeve when people do things depict me in any way, shape, or form. My name is federally registered trademark. So anytime we publish it, we always have the register R after the word sponge. And so please, when you make something like this, put the circle R after the sponge. Now, dude. Let me, who is
2: that guy? That guy is jacked.
0: Yeah.
1: Righteous. White t-shirt, right. Salt, can you, black t-shirt, pepper.
0: Lummy, can you find me who make like the manufacturer of that?
2: Yes.
0: And then potentially I could explore that, maybe be in Volume 28.
2: Oh, that'd be awesome.
0: But, yeah. Bubba Army merch, Bubba Army store, Bubba Army shop. I'm selling them for, I think they retailed at one time for $49.99 when they first came out. Now, the new Volume 27 is certainly going to be $49. It might be $54 just because the bottle is costing me like, $4 or $5 more than I usually pay. The bottle is expensive. And wait till you see this year's bottle. I don't want to let the cat out of the bag. And I might hold on to them. Like the Lasker shirts are due out in a week or two. Now, I may hold on to them and not offer them to sell because I got a Gene, that t-shirt idea that I'm doing a commemorative t-shirt. And it's a Bubba Army t-shirt, and I'm redoing the logo. Now, the logo.
1: Oh, wait, I thought it would say Christmas.
0: Well, hold on. That's where I'm going with this. So it's going to take me probably it's going to take me about 4 weeks to get my new t-shirts done, the new Bubba Army one-offs. Now, I've never done a Bubba Army shirt differently than the standard Bubba Army logo. It's always just been the Bubba Army logo. Now, we've done a full trucker effect shirt. You know, we've done a Gene Lasker shirt. We've done a Dr. Dan shirt. We've done a Lummy Investigate shirt. I think back in the day we did a Tuttle Radio Poison shirt.
2: Yes.
0: We've done Ned shirts over the years. But with regards to the standard Bubba Army logo, the one that Lummy has on right now. Actually, Lummy, that was a Bubba Army Buccaneers shirt that we did.
2: Well, it's a tailgate.
0: Yes. I've, you know, now a lot of times, like for instance, Lummy, I'm working on a Bubba Army shirt like that with the word royalty in the middle.
2: Oh, good.
0: I'm working on a royalty shirt. And then I did a redesign of the Bubba Army logo.
1: What made you do that?
0: I just, well, here's the deal, Gene. When people buy from the store, buying three different products, you're going to have three different, you're going to pay three times the shipping. Whereas if I hold the Lasker shirts that are coming in a week and I get the cologne done in 60 days and I get the new Bubba Army. And now this isn't the way
1: it'll be a tri-pack.
0: And so here's the deal. And you order all three. It would be better for you to order all three of them in one shot than, okay, the Lasker shirt comes
1: good
0: out dealing. Next week.
1: That's good. That's smart.
0: So, you know, Lasker shirt comes out next week. I want one of those. Okay, I got to pay $8.99 for shipping. And then the cologne comes out, and oh my God, I got to have some of that. I got to pay $4.99 for shipping on that. And then, oh my God, the new Bubba Army redesign, you know, one-off.
1: Everybody can want one.
0: And then I want one of those, and then I'm going to pay $8.99 for shipping.
1: How much for all three?
0: Meanwhile, I'm probably paying $12.99 for shipping if I ordered all three of them together.
1: Well, that's a savings of getting a shirt for free.
0: Well, yeah, I'm just saying. So rather than ding you three times for shipping, and by the way, I have my shipping parameters set up to. Sometimes I'll lose 50 to 80 cents because they have different settings within Shopify, Lummy, where, you know, you can include a shipping and handling and, you know,
2: yes.
0: But no, I take all that out and I try to make it so, you know, I either break even or lose a quarter or so. So my shipping costs are as cheap as they can possibly be.
1: Ah, no problem. I don't pay Merch Crick anyway.
0: Well, that's not my reasoning. Well, my reasoning is for the consumer, and I do pay her. So, but that being said, Gene, when your shirts come out in 2 weeks,
1: I forgot she gets to sleep with you.
0: I'm going to store them, and then I'm going to wait for.
1: That's going to be hard
0: I'm
1: to do.
0: I'm just going
1: to
0: store them, and then I'm going to wait for the cologne, the Bubba Army Alpha Volume 27. And then my new Bubba Army T-shirt, it's going to be a one. Lummy, it's a new. Did you see it?
2: What
0: I showed you in Macho.
2: Yes, yeah, of course, yeah.
1: I love it.
2: I thought maybe you're the bottle. No, yeah,
1: I love it.
0: Man, yeah, it's nice. It is really nice.
1: Oh, the bottle or the shirt?
2: And, the shirt I saw.
0: And I got those three. The Lasker shirts are done and shipped. They should be here in 7 days.
1: Well, Drunk Sailor right there says three large, extra large shirts. I'll pay now.
0: So.
2: Oh, by the way, I don't know.
0: Nobody's paying now. What's that? I'm sorry. Let me.
2: Well, I was going to say, I came up with a merch idea just because obviously my truck isn't a POS anymore. And Ashley actually told me about it. It's the umbrella sun visor.
0: Yeah, that.
2: But it's universal. But you can put Bubba Army and then the QR code.
1: And so people can just swipe the windshield.
0: I could do that.
2: Yeah.
0: But what I want to do is, and I did, when Nikki ran merch, she found these somewhere. And I want to do them again. Merch Crick's looking for them. But that is on the outside. You know how they have the sun strip?
2: Oh, yeah.
0: Like the, Gene, like the 1/8 top of your windshield is like a little
1: dark.
0: Yeah,
1: yeah, yeah.
0: And a lot of times people will put like Chevy.
1: Yeah,
0: or
1: yeah.
0: Or they'll put a decal. We used to have Bubba Army.
2: Yeah. Oh, I remember that.
0: And they were in white or black.
1: Yeah.
0: And Larry Plummer actually has one on his four-wheeler. And you make them, you know, a certain size, and then Gene, the guy, kind of you make them overly big so they can fit on all trucks, you know. But I gotta find. I want to do those too. But are you talking about the collapsible sunshades that you put
2: Yeah, they're universal. There's these universal ones that I found, and they're not expensive.
0: All right, get it to Merch Crit.
2: Okay,
0: because she can get them. She can get them. You know, I want to do those along with the outsides, the strips.
2: Yeah, those
0: you know
2: would be
0: saying?
2: Good. Yeah.
0: Did you send me something on
2: I sent you the umbrella one that's universal for all cars and trucks.
0: Let me see here. My thing won't. I mean, I got
2: my
0: so
2: thing. That. My yeah. thing.
0: I got so many.
2: Oh, it's doing that. It's Macho, we got a look at that.
0: No, it's doing.
2: It's putting it in new windows.
0: Yeah, I got to open it up this way. Here we go. So if I open it up this way, I got so much
2: see?
0: Going yeah, just, on.
1: Oh, that's cool as hell.
0: What's this?
2: That's just that you just pop it open
1: and it folds up.
2: And then it folds up like an umbrella, so it's easy to the store.
1: It's the store.
2: That's where everyone kind of pitches about the their sun visor.
0: Okay.
1: And you put them on the front and back.
2: Yeah, do you see how it kind of has like just that little handle or like the handle, but then also that carrying case?
0: Yeah,
2: like that. That's it.
0: I like it. Boom.
2: And then
0: like
2: Bubba Army right across the middle with the QR code.
0: Yeah, I like that a lot. Send that to
1: put
0: the
1: keep cri- out on mine.
0: Send that to the crick. Let me, if you could, please. Send that to the crick.
2: We'll do.
0: But I want to do, you know what I want to do, like the Bubba Army on that you put on the outside of the very top.
1: Yeah.
0: Anyway, go to Bubba Army Shop, Bubba Army Merch, Bubba Army Store, and pick up a Volume 26 if you didn't. They're $19.99. I think we retailed them for $49 last year. The new fragrance is coming. I picked out the bottle yesterday. I picked out the Savage type, you know, fragrance, and I'm going to hold all those for when the new Bubba Army, the new Bubba Army logo, one off. Now, I'm not going to.
1: Wait a second. It's the Bubba, new Bubba Army logo or just off?
0: I showed it to you.
1: I know, but you said it's a one off, one of a kind.
0: It's a new.
1: Now you're saying the new Bubba Army logo.
0: It's a new logo that we're going to do one T-shirt on.
1: Okay.
0: The Bubba Army logo will never change. It's like, you know, Ford and like this is always going to be the Bubba Army logo. Always right here.
1: Boom.
0: That's it. Now, I do have the artwork that I showed you that I'm going to do for Christmas, and that's going to be part of these three new products that I get, and that being the Savage-inspired cologne, which is going to be Bubba Army Volume 27, the new Gene Lasker shirts, and the Bubba Army one-off commemorative logo T-shirt that you saw, and the first thing you said is, oh my god, everybody's gonna want one of those.
1: Oh yeah, they are.
0: So Bubba Army Merch, Bubba Army Shop, Bubba Army Store, get that last minute Volume 26 because we don't have a lot of them. We're blowing them out because we're getting ready for the 27s. Everybody's gonna want the 27s just for the bottle itself. I'm not using the Bubba mannequin bottle like people have suggested. I think this is pretty self-explanatory, but I'll read it. Jaw-dropping moment as a Christian preacher. Now, mind you, this is a news story in a public. He's addressing the Hillsborough County School Board. This is a public meeting. He's a pastor, and he's reading out of a book that's available to all Hillsborough County students to go to the library. A Christian pastor just walked out and confronted the Hillsborough, Florida school board by reading sexual books given to the kids. It goes on to explain what he says, and I'm going to let him read it. This is illegal. Force them to remove it immediately. So this guy, I think pretty much walks through the whole process right here. And please know that this is from Florida's Voice, flvoicenews.com. And he's using the word pussy as it's written in a book that's publicly available to all Hillsborough County students in their library. He's a pastor, and he's talking to the school board about this particular issue.
3: Buffet. Heaven is an all-you-can-eat pussy buffet. Heaven.
0: This is a pastor, by the way. This is a news story, Lummy. And this is taken from an excerpt in a book that's available publicly to all Hillsborough County students. And he's addressing the Hillsborough County School Board. I just want to make sure I reiterate, I'm not trying to titillate, I'm not trying to be sexual. This is a pastor reading this book in an open public forum to the Hillsborough County School Board.
2: It's broadcasted over their,
0: yes,
2: their airways.
0: Absolutely.
3: Heaven! And five-year-olds can read about putting on condoms. What are we doing? Judgment is coming if you don't remove it. Today to read from some books from your library. Number one, it's a book called Survivor by Chuck Palahniuk. And a copy of this is found in Alonzo High School. It reads, do it, she says. Lick my tits, she says. Put your mouth all over me. Harder, she says. Do it harder. Oh, harder. Do me harder. She laughs and says.
0: And again, We're broadcasting this as a news story that was live on flvoicenews.com and was a pastor reading excerpts of a book found in a library within the Hillsborough County school system, and he's talking to the Hillsborough County Board, school board. I just want to keep reiterating where this comes from and that this is a news story, and it's not delivered by us. It's being delivered by a pastor.
3: Lick me. Lick me. Lick me. And before I can even take myself out, Fertility Hollis screams, a ragged, howling, porn goddess orgasm scream. So she climaxes. Here's another one. Or put a finger through, or a tongue, or a penis, and escape just that little bit at a time. What people call these openings is glory holes. Scratched here is a naked woman with a long leg.
0: Man, I got to tell you, if that was a book that my kid could get.
2: Oh, that was Walker getting it.
0: In the library of where he goes to school, I think I might be shoulder
1: checking it out yourself, huh?
0: Shoulder to shoulder. No, I might be. I like to check out that book that talks about fingering. Yeah. Hey, Coben, get that book today about fingering and bring it to Big Papa.
3: Spread wide, her round staring breasts, her long flowing hair, and no face, squirting.
0: Man, we never had this type of stimulation when we were in high school. We had to steal our dad's Playboys.
1: Yeah, well, Reader's Digest had the forum in it. Remember that?
0: But that wasn't too much.
1: It was kind of good.
3: Her round staring breasts, her long flowing hair, and no face, squirting huge teardrops toward her hairy vagina, is a severed penis.
1: Oh, that was back in the 80s.
3: As a man. Heaven, the words say, is an all you can eat pussy buffet. Heaven is an all you can eat pussy buffet.
0: Again,
1: must be written by a Muslim.
0: No, Gene, that's not the position that we have, my friend, at all, in any way, shape, or form.
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0: I want to make sure that I reiterate to everybody that these words could be a problem within terrestrial radio if they were delivered by me in a titillating type fashion.
1: Sure.
0: But they're not being delivered by me. 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It's of a pastor that's addressing the Hillsborough County School Board during an open mic segment where people can go up and talk to the school board. And these are excerpts taken from books that are available to kids that attend any type of various schools within the Hillsborough County school system. So, again, I'm not delivering these objectionable and potentially problematic words on terrestrial airwaves. I'm simply playing a news story that contained these words and were spoken by a pastor. I want to make sure, Lummy, I keep adding that disclaimer because we're not on a slippery slope here at all. If you know the context of what we are delivering these words in.
2: Yeah.
0: They are shocking. And they could be a problem if I were reading it or trying to be cute and sexual and filthy. But delivered by a pastor on a credible news source in an open public forum, they are not a problem. This is within the guise of a newsworthy story. Fleeting, if you will.
3: Heaven.
0: And let's be honest, I probably know the FCC community standards rules better than most people that I even work for, including the owner. Like probably John Cracchiola from JVC is one of my biggest employers. I'm on three of his stations, and I would say that John would even agree that I probably, and Griffo, and would probably, Bruce Midori, Big Woody, Macho Man, would say that I know the FCC indecency laws better than most. and how to navigate through those waters after having the largest FCC fine in the history of the FCC.
3: Heaven is an all-you-can-eat pussy buffet. Heaven is an all-you-can-eat pussy buffet. Heaven, Kim, Jim, Henry.
0: Talking to the members of the board.
3: Lynn, Nadia, Karen, Jessica, Patty,
2: all the Stacey. Ladies.
0: I like this guy. You can tell Lemmy he's a pastor because he really knows how to bring home the point.
2: He sure does.
3: Heaven is an all-you-can-eat pussy buffet. This is a travesty. It's a shame. It's awful. The average age of you board members, I'll be kind, is 30. You know,
0: he got a little pop from the audience. Did you hear?
2: Yeah.
0: He had like, you know, a Gene Lasker or something, some concerned dad.
1: They're all old.
0: And the school board's all young. They're all young. And that's what he's saying. And so he said, I'll be kind by saying you guys are all 30, meaning they're probably. He's either being a smart ass by saying they're all a bunch of old people, or he's being a smart ass by saying you're a bunch of young punks and you don't even know and or care that you have this type of language in your library system.
2: Yeah.
0: I don't know where he's coming with that, but he does get a pop. Listen to the guy.
3: Average age of you board members, I'll be kind, is 30.
0: Gets a pop.
3: You know better than this. This is god-awful. It's a shame. What is the educational benefit of this smut? Then you have another book that has been reviewed, and you put it back on the.
0: So they review. So the book, one of the books that he recites excerpts from that he's holding up now, has actually been a book that they have approved. Somebody else had a problem with it, and that they actually reviewed and put it back into circulation. That's strictly on them. Maybe the other book they didn't know about, the book that says heaven is a, you know, whatever buffet, maybe they didn't know about that book, and obviously they do now. But he's now reciting to a book that it's been brought to their attention, and they approved.
3: Smut. Then you have another book that has been reviewed, and you put it back on the bookshelves at Sulphur Springs School, grades K through 8.
0: I got to tell you, Lemmy, the pastor has done his research. Not only does he know the problematic excerpts from these books, but he knows the exact library that it's available at. I like this guy.
3: And 5-year-olds can read about putting on condoms. What are we doing? Judgment is coming if you don't remove it.
0: I like the guy. I like the guy. So here is the Ed Sheeran. I feel for Ed Sheeran because he didn't say any of these things that have got his tour canceled. Various venues are now canceling the Ed Sheeran concert. Ed Sheeran, I think you guys can correct me if I'm wrong. After Macklemore got on stage and used his his stage time. And by the way, Ed Sheeran is big enough now, like Gene said. Ed, I think you saw him at where the Bucks played, did you not, Gene?
1: Yeah, it was sold out crowded stadium.
0: I mean, he's doing stadium, when you're doing 60 and 70,000 seat venues, that's next level. And Ed Sheeran is doing that, and he's got a cast of support, one of which used to be Macklemore, until Macklemore used his stage time in order to present his music and what have you, to start preaching or getting political.
1: Politician.
0: And you can't do that. You got to be like Dolly and just go with the flow.
2: Well, you can't do it as the opening act either.
0: Yeah, you can't. So here is, I got two stories, and one of which I think has actually Robert Kraft confirmed that he has canceled or like he somehow, shape or form has caused these cancellations. Because I think, Lemmy, the first one was done at Gillette Stadium, which is where the Patriots play, and Bob Kraft owns that facility, so he has the right to throw people out. Now, was it done at Gillette, and was it supposed to be multi-nights, and then Kraft pulled the plug? I guess we'll know more. Hold on here.
5: Ed Sheeran's American tour has imploded after he's banned it.
0: I don't think you should. If Ed Sheeran proactively, you know, canceled Macklemore off the tour because of what he said, then I don't think you should cancel the tour. Should be good, right?
2: Yeah.
5: Support acts quit in solidarity with.
2: Everyone else quit behind him.
0: Oh, so Ed Sheeran not only potentially venues, but now all of his other opening acts quit. Well, now, why would you quit? Oh, did they quit because they were supporting
2: Ed? Not Ed Sheeran. They're supporting Macklemore. Yeah.
0: So, like, listen, man, Macklemore had the right to say that. You know, you have the right, whether you got a forum like we do and our show and our various, you know, social media platforms and the nearly, you know, 1 million social media followers and every show, you know, at the end of the day, after you figure in Rumble and Twitch and X and YouTube and Facebook and all the other places, Bubba Army HQ, all the places that you can catch the program either live or in a replay, you know, each show does about, you know, anywhere between 50 and 75,000 views cumulatively. And so if we were to use our platform to spread this type of stuff, we can, and often we do get political. But we try to stay right down the middle and not piss too many people off. But it's everybody's right to potentially, you know, not like what we like. I mean, there's forums that do nothing but analyze every second of the show and hate.
2: Yes.
0: Bubba did this. Bubba did that. I'm going to do this. I'm going to do that. I'm going to contact this advertiser. I'm going to post this link, this edited link. And so you have the right to pretty much, that's your right to do that. You can hate all you want. But when you're an opening act for, you know, Ed Sheeran, and you start using your stage time in a political manner, well, you're subjecting yourself to getting canceled. Because, you know, the minute you go politics, you've divided your crowd 50-50. Period. And you know who used to be bad at this, and I stopped going to U2 concerts because of it. Over the years, U2, I saw them first at the old Tampa Stadium, the big sombrero, and Flavor Flav and Public Enemy opened up for U2. I took Holly. Remember my first girlfriend, Holly? Took her. This is like 1993. We went and saw U2 and Public Enemy. And Bono used about 25% of the time, rather than to play the hits, play, you know, Bloody Sunday, Still What I'm Looking For, all the, you know, Desire, all the great U2 hits. No, Bono would start getting political and start talking politics. And I'm like, man, people don't go to concerts to hear you preach to us about politics, period. And when you do that, you're subjecting yourself, much like what Macklemore did, to getting canceled.
5: Macklemore, the outspoken rapper, was kicked off over his onstage Free Palestine comments. Jacqueline Robson has the story.
0: And this is such a heated topic. The whole Israel, Free Palestine, Palestinian deal, river to the sea, you know, all of this nonsense. And listen, most people that are shouting these type of protests, Free Palestine, river, anti-Israel kind of deal, 99% of them have never been over there, don't have any relatives there, are not, like, you don't, I don't know why you'd get involved.
6: Well, this is well and truly descended into chaos for Ed Sheeran, who now...
0: Underground Psycho, subscriber for 4 months on the YouTube. Thank you, my friend. Appreciate you.
6: ...has no band and no support acts for his Loop tour. And it all...
0: Hold on, the band quit too?
2: Yeah.
0: So here's the deal. Ed Sheeran, Macklemore says his nonsense, and all the venues are mad, and they're threatening to pull. the Bob Kraft, the owner of the Patriots, he said he pulled the remaining shows due at his stadium. Macklemore gets fired. Ed Sheeran probably thinks, okay, I'm going to be okay with the rest of the venues because I got rid of the guy that was, you know, saying Free Palestine on my stage. And then for solidarity, all these liberal ass, you know, artists are like, well, Macklemore should have the right to say whatever he wants. And if he's getting canceled, then I'm just not, I'm done. I'm a supporting act. I'm a touring and I'm part of the band. I quit. And then Ed Sheeran's like, well, I can't win for losing. Because if I keep the guy on, then the bands and the opening acts don't quit. But if I keep him on, the venues are going to cancel.
1: You get no jobs.
0: So I, yeah.
6: Began with this speech Macklemore gave during two shows in New Jersey less than 2 weeks ago.
0: So these shows were in New Jersey. They were scheduled, I think, to go to Bob Kraft's.
2: Yeah, they were at MetLife on September 4th, and then they
0: MetLife
2: were...
0: MetLife,
2: yeah,
0: where the Giants and the Jets play,
2: yeah,
0: right?
2: Yes.
0: And they were scheduled to go to Gillette Stadium, which is owned by Bob Kraft, the owner of the Patriots.
2: Yes.
0: And Bob Kraft, after seeing this, pulled the plug, right?
2: Yes.
7: Stand up here.
0: This is Macklemore and what he said on stage. Here we go.
7: Up here on stages in stadiums across America and say two words that are very near and dear to my heart, Free Palestine.
0: Now, what do you even know, Macklemore, about that particular situation? Israel and Palestine have been struggling since when Israel was given to the Jews. And are you Jewish? Are you Palestinian? Do you have anybody? Do you even have a dog in this fight?
1: Where are we freeing them from?
0: Yeah, it's. I don't even want to get into it.
1: Got him in jail or something.
0: Well, the original land was Palestinian.
2: Was it though?
0: If
2: you want to go back in history, you go to the Ottoman Empire, then you go before that. I mean, you, if you believe in a Bible, you believe in anything. You can't really. It's hard to even tell. And all those people had slaves, so all these people will just believe in any country that had slaves.
0: So when the Jews were displaced in Germany. Whoever, the UN, I don't know who, gave this part of the country to Israel for Jews to be able to migrate. Well, it was within, at that point, Palestine. And Palestine, like Lummi says, they at that point in the early 50s when the Jews went there and they were given this plot of land that's now Israel. And the Palestinians are like, you guys are giving some of our land to these Israels, and we don't like it. Well, if you go back, it's really not the Palestinians' world, a land either.
2: Well, because the Palestinians technically might have taken it from Ottoman because the Palestinians believed that was their land before the Ottomans took it over.
0: Right.
2: And Israel thinks that it was their land before the Palestinians took it over.
0: So it's just like, Gene, it's like there's no way, like, you know,
1: how much land are we talking about?
0: An entire country that now is two countries. It was one country, and they divided it up amongst two. It used to be Palestine, and then they brought the Jews in there, and they made Israel and Palestine for them to be neighbors, and the Palestinians have been full hot ever since.
2: By the way, $20.
0: Thank you, by the way.
6: Singer Pink, who is Jewish, was among the critics accusing Macklemore of alienating and targeting Jewish fans. The rapper was axed from the tour, Ed Sheeran saying it was a move not of his doing, but of his promoters. Hours later, in a show of solidarity, Sheeran's support acts, including Billie Eilish's brother Phineas and Aaron Rowe, who was to be...
0: By the way, which are two no-names, you guys can go ahead and quit the tour all you want because you're not selling any tickets. Me and Pink are selling the majority of the tickets.
6: The opening act quit.
0: Don't bust me up with your acoustic guitar. Go ahead and quit there, boy.
6: Abruptly. So too, Sheeran's touring band. Macklemore has now revealed Ed Sheeran told him New England Patriots owner and stadium owner Robert Kraft had rallied other stadium owners, giving Sheeran...
0: I think Robert Kraft is Jewish. And, you know, he has rallied other venues to cancel them. So Ed Sheeran says, I'll get rid of Macklemore and the people that delivered the Free Palestinian message. And then the band, his backing band, along with two or three other opening acts have quit out of solidarity to and support to Macklemore. That's kind of what we're facing here. My thing is Ed Sheeran. Get a new band. By the way, you can find anybody that wants to open up for you, because most people don't have the opportunity to play in front of big stadiums. You're selling out stadiums. You're the main act. Find some acts that align with you that can go up and do their music and not turn it into a political platform. And you can probably find pretty much anybody that would want to do that and for the exposure. And I'm assuming it's a pretty good payday. And regroup. Get a new band. And let it rip and tell the new people that are open up for you, keep politics out your mouth. Talk about the city that you're in, the state that you're in, how much you love them, how much you love our country, and just keep it ripping, my friend.
6: Ultimatum. Macklemore is axed or you can't play in the venues, a move drawing the attention of American Congress.
8: This is not just about...
0: Oh, Jesus, what the hell does she got to say? I mean, she's gained weight.
2: Future president.
0: Is she pregnant?
2: No, she just froze her eggs.
0: Has she just been hitting a buffet across the street from Congress or what?
2: It looks like
8: one
2: it.
8: One music artist.
0: You know who I heard was in trouble?
2: AOC.
0: Anna Luna Pelino.
2: Look at that. Yeah, AOC.
0: I heard that Anna Luna Pelino might lose that seat.
2: Really?
0: Yes, I heard that yesterday. Oh. Might lose that seat. And I heard Trump was underwater in Pinellas County by 13 points.
2: Oh, no.
8: Or two music artists, but this is about how just a handful of stadium owners and the elite can prevent an entire massive...
0: Well, the people that own the stadiums are the one. Yeah. I mean, if you roll up into Lasker Powder Coat and he don't want to do your lawnmower deck because he's got, you know, Feld Entertainment that's got 14 monster truck frames, he's going to say, hey, it's not your right to get your stuff powder coated at Lasker Powder Coating. It's not your right to get on stage at a venue that's not owned by you, that instead is hiring you, and for them to pull the plug and to call their buddies down the road and say, hey, listen, I know you own the other stadium. I wouldn't be having these guys in. Just my opinion.
8: Issue in this case,
0: listen, AOC, it's nobody's right to be able to perform at a stadium. It's the people that own the stadium's right to either hire or fire you or cancel you.
8: Genocide in Gaza.
6: Ed Sheeran is expected to push on with his Loop tour, but with no opening acts, it's not clear what fans can expect at his next concert in Philadelphia.
1: More
6: in
1: of him singing. How about that?
0: Yeah, just another half hour of him. And listen, you know that he could get up some fairly... I bet you Jelly Roll's available.
2: Yeah, sure, he probably is.
9: This morning, rapper Macklemore and Patriots owner Robert Kraft speaking out after the thrift shop singer says he was forced out of Ed Sheeran's tour by...
0: Did Macklemore have any other hit besides thrift shop? I don't think he did.
1: I don't know any of them.
0: I don't know.
9: The billionaire businessman for voicing his support for Palestinians on stage.
10: Free Palestine.
9: The comments made while Macklemore was
0: in... And hold on now. If you look
1: there
0: at this...
1: There was nobody clapping, nobody doing
0: I want
1: doing
0: you to
1: nothing.
0: Look at just this group of people right here.
1: Yeah.
0: This and what we can see on frame.
1: People.
0: And it looks to be, Gene, like kind of a mix of everybody.
1: Yeah.
0: I see some whites. I see some blacks. Yep. I see some people that potentially might be Indian.
1: Yeah.
0: I see
1: Puerto
0: men.
1: Ricans.
0: Puerto Ricans. I see men. I see women.
1: Yeah.
0: So this is kind of like probably a cross-section of our country.
1: Of all of it.
0: And let's see after what he says if any of them pop. Okay. Let me say, right, put back it up here. Here we go.
1: The one girl yells, puts her hands up and yells.
9: Voicing his support for Palestinians on stage.
10: Free Palestine.
0: Boom. This girl right here.
1: That one right there.
0: She's like, oh, no, hell to the no.
9: The comments made.
0: Look at her.
1: Yeah.
0: Now, she's either screaming or has her hands.
1: No, she don't like it.
9: While Macklemore was introducing his protest song, Heinz Hall, written about the pro-Palestinian demonstrations on college campuses that he performed alongside imagery.
0: Now, I don't have a problem with this being part of your art and you performing a song of protest. I don't have a problem with that. Because that's under the guise of that's your art and you're performing it, and I may or may not agree with you. But when you stop your art... To go on a spoken word rant.
1: On a tangent.
0: Now.
9: Of the war in Gaza. In a lengthy Instagram post, Macklemore says amid backlash by pro-Israel groups, his longtime friend Sheeran told him that Kraft would not allow the rapper to play their upcoming show at Gillette Stadium, which Kraft owns. Macklemore says Sheeran also told him Kraft had rallied some of the other stadium owners and collectively they gave him an ultimatum. If Macklemore stays on the tour, you will not be allowed to play in our venues.
0: Nope, sorry. You're out of here.
9: Kraft not denying that, saying...
0: Let me, can you Google what Ed Sheeran makes on an average stadium performance?
9: He made his demand in part based on Macklemore's recent actions and a broader history of anti-Semitic rhetoric and imagery that we believe has been deeply offensive and hurtful to the Jewish community.
0: And if you're a Jew and you own the stadium and you got guys coming in here saying anti-Jewish type stuff, that's offensive.
1: You gotta go. I choose for you not to be here.
0: Yeah, it's my venue. You offend me.
2: That's $6 million.
0: He makes this $6 million.
2: He does.
1: Yes. First show.
0: He makes $6 million a show. If I'm Ed Sheeran, Macklemore, you gots to go, my friend. I'll find some other opening acts.
9: Unity, adding, this is not about diminishing the suffering of innocent Palestinians or denying anyone the right to advocate on their behalf. Singing superstar Pink, who is Jewish, also criticizing the rapper, saying his performance could make some Jewish...
0: I like Pink.
1: I do too.
9: Jewish families feel scared or targeted, and referencing a 2014 incident when Macklemore dressed up in a costume that critics say was an anti-Semitic Jewish...
0: Which it is.
1: Yes, it is.
0: That's a very anti-Semitic look.
1: Right.
0: That's like you're being trying to be a stereotypical older Jew gentleman.
1: Yeah.
0: And that's not cool.
9: Caricature.
1: Like a white guy doing blackface.
0: Same thing as if... Exactly. Mm-hmm. Same thing. It'd be a white guy doing blackface. It's not gonna fly, Macklemore.
1: No. Nope.
0: You got one hit, bro.
1: I already hate him.
0: You got one hit, and you got an opportunity to be an opening act within a major, major tour deal, and
2: he's got two number one hits.
9: Semitic Jewish caricature. Macklemore later apologized, saying that was absolutely not my intention. Got my city right behind me. If I fall. Despite the critics, many online rallying behind him and slamming Ed Sheeran for not having his friends back.
11: You took a stance when you didn't back your friend of 13 years for speaking up.
9: Okay. Macklemore says he considers...
0: Yep, sorry, when my friend of 13 years is costing me $6 million a night, I've got to make a change.
9: Sheeran, a brother.
0: I love Gene Lasker to death. Known him 23 years. But if he was costing me for my show to be canceled everywhere, we lose YouTube, we lose Facebook, we lose all five affiliates, I'm going to call him and say, Gene, man, I'm sorry, bro, but I got to make a change. Hey, I got you, Sponge. I'm sorry for saying that stuff.
9: That our friendship can't change my responsibility to tell the truth about what happened.
12: So, Liz, we're hearing a lot from Macklemore. What's Ed Sheeran saying about this story?
6: Well, Willie, so far, neither Sheeran nor any reps for him have commented on any of this. Macklemore says the two had several phone calls in the past week, and he says Sheeran pointed to his usual practice of not taking sides or political stances, and Macklemore did acknowledge that this has left Sheeran in a very difficult position. We do know that his tour will continue in Philadelphia this weekend. Willie.
12: All right, Liz, thanks very much.
0: I mean...
1: Go, Ed.
0: Yeah, you know what? Like, I hope Ed regroups and is able to continue the tour and find, you know, somebody else to open up. I really do. But Macklemore, you're a piece of shiz.
1: Yes, you are.
0: You're using your platform to spread your political opinion, which is highly polarized, and everybody has the right to be upset with you. And I don't blame, Ed Sheeran for canceling your ass. See you later, bro. When we return, Lummy, I want to talk about the app a little bit. I think we're only a week away from that being available for free. 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And when we get it out in about a week, we were originally going to charge $10 for that app, and now it's going to be free. I don't care if it ends up costing me a few, $2,000, $3,000, $4,000 a year to maintain that app. It's worth it in lieu of charge nickel and diamond, you guys, $10. That being said, if you go to BubbaArmyHQ.com, which again, in a week, the app will take you right there, but you can navigate there now on your own, and you sign up for, you got to go to the lieutenant, you got to go into, sign up, and there's three levels of sign up. A grunt, which is free, just requires you to create a, give us your email and create a screen name. That's free. And there are certain limitations within the Bubba Army HQ of being a grunt. 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
0: You can listen to the 24/7 stream. So after the show continues to repeat all day. You can listen to that, basically. Now, then you can be a sergeant, and that allows you to go to the to our archives and stream anything we got. Or you can be a lieutenant. Which is like $9 or $10 a month, and that allows you to go do anything you want in that app, listen to anything you want, and download it to your device. Now, within the lieutenant world, you can either pay $9.99 or $10.99 a month, or you can hit the pay for 1 year feature, which is $109, which I think you save like $10 or $15 on that, paying all one lump sum at $109. But everybody that signs up for a lieutenant yearly deal at the 109 rate, I'm going to give you a $500 next year BARP credit, meaning your BARP number would only be 1500. You're going to get a $500 credit to BARP, which is if you take your 109 of what you're investing, it's a 300. I'm giving you $390. I don't know why you wouldn't want to go do that. And Lummy, I don't know. You know, as of now, the cost for next year's BARP is still $2,000. The only thing that would change is if indeed I do decide to do a gun. And I'm 50-50 on the
2: Gene
0: gun.
2: Gene is totally off of it. Gene, have you changed your mind?
0: I don't think
1: no, I ain't changed my mind, but I will change his mind.
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0: I want to thank everybody. The views are through the roof. Now, we're still a little lacking on subscriptions. But, man, I mean, we must be Gary and Bobby with regards to those that edit and make all of the Deadly Intention podcasts episodes are Gary and Bobby. We got a new guy from New York that we're working with named Bobby. I think he was New York Greg's friend.
1: Oh, yeah, New York Greg.
0: And he does video stuff. And New York Greg turned us on to him, and we tried him out for a few episodes, and he's absolutely great. He takes a lot of off of Gary's plate so that Gary can actually concentrate on the show, breaking it up into shorts and the things that Gary does, Gary Cantrell type stuff, which kicks ass. And then Gary also oversees Deadly Intentions with me and Pete Rossini. A new episode comes out every Thursday at 10 a.m. The YouTube destination and all social media platforms are at Deadly Intention Show. The episode from 5 days ago already has 23,000 views.
1: Boom.
0: Our largest one now, Lummy, is at 100,000.
1: Woo!
0: So the views are great. Matt Cox even texted me yesterday and be like, God, your guys' views are on fire. You're already monetized. Great job. And so he's like, but you got to get your subs up. We're at people that actually subscribe to the channel. It doesn't cost anything, but when you subscribe to a channel, it sends you a notification when there's new stuff that gets posted and things like that. But it didn't cost anything.
1: Let's sum it up, boys.
0: You just got to click on the subscribe button. So I also need to remind people to do that. And so please, if you're watching the program, you're catching the program later today, navigate over to within our YouTube world and various platforms, we have a link to the Deadly Intentions page. Go to that page, subscribe, get a notification, and thank you for making this. It's already making money. Not a lot, but it's making money. We monetized in about 45 days, and one of our episodes is over 100,000. And the one we released on Thursday, Inside the North American Drug Trade, the 400-year road to the cartels, that's at 23,000. And a new one comes out tomorrow. Lummy, do you know what tomorrow's is?
2: I think it's Cartel 2.
0: Is it Cartel 2?
2: Yes, sir.
0: Fantastic.
3: Well, Cartel 1 is the biggest hit of them all, right?
0: I think so.
2: Yes. Yeah, so now Cartel 2.
0: Yeah. So Cartel 2. And I think we got Cartel 2, and then the guy from the CIA guy, the double agent from, his name was, I think, Joshua Schultz. Wait till you hear next week's. It's this guy named Joshua Schultz, and he's the guy. And if anybody, any of the listeners now know anything about this, they can chin check me if they want and Google or ChatGPT. But he was the guy. He was the CIA agent that was at the root of the Vault 7 and Vault 8 WikiLeaks. This guy, Gene, was part of this super undercover division of the CIA, where CIA agents didn't even know this guy was. Like, this guy was so undercover CIA that, like, CIA agents didn't even know the guy. You know what I'm saying?
3: Right.
0: So, and he would be like, he was in the technical division where he would, find out the president of a certain country, and they wanted the United States government and the CIA wanted to spy on him. So he would, and the one particular TV was Samsung. So if anybody had a Samsung TV, he was able to replicate the Samsung speaker system, make a replacement Samsung.

0: Sun speaker, get an operative or a cleaning crew that you that cleans the guys or the whatever target they have's home, have them take the stock Samsung speaker out with two little Phillips screws, put the new speaker in, and it was a listening device. Like, that's how this guy was, like, he was the most technical operative that the CIA has ever had.
1: If you're that important, how do you let somebody do that to you?
0: So hold on, Gene. He goes on and turns into a bad guy, gets addicted into child porn.
1: Oh wow.
0: I don't know how many hundreds of thousands of images of child porn once they do an investigation on him. And he's the one that got a hold of WikiLeaks and the infamous Vault 7 and Vault 8 data breach, and basically cost it's the largest data and most expensive data breach in the history of our country. And the CIA and the U.S. government says that he cost our country hundreds of millions of dollars of intel because he basically threw a Vault 7 and Vault 8 operative code, went to Julian Assange and the people that are in charge of WikiLeaks, and gave them our complete playbook as to how we spy on leaders of, you know, Russia, China, you know, Philippines, like all these countries find out that we're spying on them through this guy's data breach. And by the way, he was sentenced to 40 years in prison, I think February of 2024.
1: Over what was on his computer?
0: This guy was. So they break into his house, the CIA, and Lumber, they have to go through seven layers of cryptic code, seven layers. Jeez. And on the eighth layer was this whole big server full of child porn. Yeah. So then he goes. Then the guy goes to prison, and he sneaks in an iPhone or sneaks in a smartphone, sets up all these X accounts, you know, kind of talking about the WikiLeaks and looking at child porn. This guy's a real piece of shiz. And that's not this Thursday, but next Thursday's Deadly Intentions gimmick. So go to Deadly Intentions show. I appreciate the views, but our subs are just really lopsided compared to our views. So please sub to it and get a notification. And thank you to Pete. Let me, you know, Pete's on the spectrum.
2: Is he?
0: Yeah, like he's been, I think he's diagnosed like with Asperger's or some type of autism. You know, he's like Rain Man. Not autistic, like as in not functional. He's autistic like Rain Man. Like
2: too smart for himself.
0: Yeah, too smart for the world, actually.
2: Yeah, too smart for the world.
0: Too smart for the world. Whereas Gene and I are on the other, well, and so Lummy, we're too dumb for the world. I don't know what that
2: I'm
0: would
2: not
0: be.
2: Too dumb for the world.
0: Gene, you?
2: You might have been.
0: Gene, if I could just possibly...
2: I have started from the beginning and got better and better and better my whole life.
0: Gene, let's not forget that today you're taking a test of a second grader.
2: Okay, and what?
0: And you and me and Lummy are considered not dumb, but we're not overly brilliant. Now, we're brilliant in our lane, in your lane of life. You've done great. You've killed it. But you're not book smart, and neither am I. I'm
2: but you don't got to be smart in every category.
0: Gene, you're right.
2: That's right. Pick your category.
0: But these smart
3: looking for
0: people,
3: genes.
0: These smart people, Gene, are
2: I know.
0: A little
2: Bet
0: bit.
2: Pete can't go sideways.
0: They're smarter than us in most categories. Now we've niched out what we're good at, and we're right. able to make a living and mm-hmm. do and be okay. But you know, overall, you, me, and Lummy are just not going to score that good on an IQ test. We're probably average to stupid. I mean, you're in second grade, for God's forbid. So let me,
2: by the government standards.
0: So, Gene, let me ask you this. Let me ask you this. Do you have a whole new appreciation for how diverse the program can be? It's just not sitting here, you know, talking about news stories and giving our opinions and taking phone calls and playing goofy games. But we can do things like what we pulled off last Friday night that I think, quite frankly, it took a while for you to absorb what was really happening.
2: It was
0: And I'm talking about, hold on, I'm talking about last week's
2: Bubba 99.
0: Bubba 199. We do it three times a year. We do it in January for BARP. We do it for my birthday.
2: You drinking?
0: Yeah. Yeah, I was.
3: No wonder.
0: I was tuned up real good.
2: It's like being on a game show because you have so many people just right there behind your neck.
0: We pack the studio full of great Bubba Army royalty.
2: Yeah.
0: We play Macho Man. Macho Man, you killed it.
2: He did a great job.
0: Macho Man, you killed it. And half of why Bubba 199 was so funny is that I can sit back, get a little tuned up, and have fun and not have to worry about jocking music here and there. Macho Lummy, he's kind of an EDM guy. He's not kind of a rock skewing guy or, you know, like 90s hip, the stuff that we grew up with and that I would play, but he completely made his playlist very much that way. Macho, you killed it.
2: Macho, can I help you the next time do that? Because I would take one song and then put the stupidest song ever wrote into man and stick it in there a little bit.
0: I'm not going to even let Macho Man answer. I think I'm going to answer for Macho Man. No, thank you.
2: It'd be fun.
0: You sit here with your lovely wife and just cut on people like I do. I mean, I will tell you this. I feel bad for Bobby, but I will tell you this. Bobby, I still ain't got my four-wheeler. I'm texting Bobby today.
2: Bobby, let me tell you, Bobby's crew got half killed.
0: I love Bobby. I love Bobby more than anything. But Bobby, I've got to get some of my stuff
2: Bobby
0: back.
2: Bobby overloads his own ass. Okay.
0: Even if I got to run up to Bushnell and pick it up. Even if I got to run up to Bushnell and pick it up because you can't get down here, Bobby, which I appreciate. He's told me the four-wheeler's done.
2: We need to get him some help. Anybody around Bushnell wants to get a good job.
0: Nobody wants to be a mechanic anymore. That's just, that ship has sailed.
2: Well, it's better than holding a sign up in the street corner.
0: It is, Gene, but most people just want free money. They don't want to work.
2: I know.
0: So anyway, Gene, did Bubba 199, I wouldn't say blow your mind.
2: It was just so different to me. I'm just so used to old school with you. Just like I say, getting here too early, and you never really like that, or getting here too, you got to be on the right, on the strict side. And I'm so used to that it's hard for me to get away from that. But to sit here and listen to you yelling like you don't really normally yell like that and raising hell. And then I look to my left and I got 35 people to the left of me with all that. And then you call them little mouse eyes. So then when I look over, all I could see was the little bitty eyes looking at me. I'm going like, and they're trying to help me. Spell a word, and the girl over here tried to help me with a C, dude, trying to give me sign language. And I told her to shut up, and I don't even know her.
0: And Lummy's over there with a megaphone, and
2: my other ear.
0: And he's got everything he says for some reason has to be delivered through a megaphone.
2: Well, I'm kind of rubbing my eyes and going like, where am I?
0: That's one of our big fundraisers each year.
2: A lot of money came through that.
0: A lot of money. Like those, I mean, how we pay our bills.
4: That's right.
0: You know, probably a third of our income yearly comes from Bubba 199. So three, we do one in.
2: I would thank everybody for that.
0: We do one in January. Really, we do one on my birthday, and then we do one as the last qualifying day before you qualify for BARP. Now, don't forget, our fiscal year is officially open today, and a way that you can get a $500 discount to your BARP total would be go to sign up for the yearly lieutenant option within Bubba Army HQ. Lummy wants to make sure. Lummy, should we publicly warn people what you brought to my attention, or should we quietly not say that?
4: No, I mean, as long as you put out the disclaimer,
2: anybody thinking of it.
0: I love Lummy because he Lummy's always got my back, and he's always going, just trying to find something that could possibly trip us up, or you know, a troll could potentially discovered. So here's the deal. You have the ability to go to Bubba Army HQ and gift memberships to people. Well, Lummy's like, what if somebody goes and gifts like five memberships? And then that's like 20, like four memberships. That's $2,000. And then next thing you know, BARP's free for them because they gifted four memberships. Let me say that
2: that ain't working.
0: That you can only gift one yearly membership per person.
2: You hear that, Dirt Merchant?
0: So you're getting a $500 discount. If you like to give, now let me, what you could do is you could buy one for yourself and then gift one.
2: And that gets you
0: two
2: of them?
0: That's 1,000, right, Lum? or is we're
2: no.
0: not we're not, we're not
4: no,
0: gonna
4: that's
0: go.
4: What I was avoiding because then
2: yeah,
4: you do four
2: we're avoiding that
4: so it's four
0: so it's one per person regardless.
2: I mean, you're so soft anymore.
0: No, I'm not.
2: Yes, you are.
0: We're navigating through this,
2: dude.
0: I'm gonna go what Lummy says. We're one per person
4: if you do four. Yeah, because you get four subscriptions. Yeah, so, that's so what, $2,000
2: so, what everything's just free.
0: The but no, you're allowed you're allowed 1 yearly subscription per person.
2: There now, you go. One
0: if you'd like to
4: gift it or you're
2: gifted it, or whether, you take it yourself. What are you on to?
0: Whether you gift it or you take it yourself, you're allowed one. Lummy, is that clear? Is that clear?
2: That's clear.
4: Yes, one per person.
2: One per person.
0: One per person. And that's open today. If you want to go and buy and but you know, a lot of people, Lummy, they go month to month, or they've already bought a yearly subscription and they have to wait for theirs to run out. So you know, you got a whole year
2: to get it
0: for
2: done.
0: You to get this to get that $500 discount. And listen, I got to talk to a couple more people, but Lasker's no on the gun. Dan's yes on the gun. Jay's no on the gun. Mark Tate's yes on the gun. My ATF guy is yes on the gun. No. I'm yes on the gun. I don't know.
2: Of course the ATF guy's yes on the gun. He wants more, you know.
0: No, do you know what he said? If you properly register the fact that you're... The ATF has a form, Gene, that you fill out if you're going to make a gun.
2: Okay.
0: And you,
2: rules are rules, and we live by them, and everybody says them. But that's not how life is. Life is about... But the Love Sponge's gun was sitting on the side of 14 people who died at a college today.
0: Gene.
2: Okay?
0: Gene.
2: Your name is in it, involved in it.
0: Gene, I didn't do it, and
2: I
0: won't
2: be charged.
0: I
2: know you didn't do it, and we wasn't
0: no,
2: there.
0: No,
2: you didn't kill the hog, and you weren't there either.
0: Does Glock...
2: You're still living with
0: does
2: it.
0: Does Glock get a bad name because somebody used a Glock in the commission of a really bad crime? Does Ford get sued when a family of Ford, you know, an F-150 crosses the median and
2: kills? Does PETA get involved when you kill an animal? Yeah.
0: Well, I mean, who's going to get involved if somebody uses a Bubba Army gun?
2: Mark Olberg.
0: No, he's done. Mark Ober's done, although he's coming back. His predecessor, Susie Lopez, doesn't love me.
2: Okay, there
0: but
2: you go. That's all we need.
0: Listen, here's the deal. A lot of different companies. There's car dealerships that give you a free AR-15 with like in Georgia and things. You'd be like, hey, come on down to Billy Bob's Ford dealership, and with every brand new truck, you get a brand new AR-15. Like a lot of people do gun giveaways. And so why
2: I bet you the dealership's name ain't on the gun.
0: You're probably right on that.
3: He's hit the rattler. What comes next? We can only guess. The Bubba the Love Sponge Show returns after these words.

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1: It's a sign. The end times are here. Ultra-powerful hurricanes, tsunamis, massive earthquakes, and Bubba, the love sponge.
2: Sorry.
3: We might want to do a heads up with Paula to just be looking for those yearly willies so that you can give to Ashley. And we could, you know, pretty much announce on the air who got the $500 discount. Could we not? Or like, hey, man, congratulations to, like, you know, Wags, who signed up for a year. $500 discount to you, my friend.
4: Yeah, he's cool and you're not.
3: Yeah, he's cool and you're not.
5: Yeah, Paula would just have to maybe give us a weekly or a daily.
3: Yeah, like maybe a monthly, you know, whatever's good for her, you know, something
4: pretty
3: like
4: pretty much everybody should be on it, right?
3: Well, I mean, if you want to get a $500 discount, I mean, if you're gonna be a subscriber to Bubba Army HQ,
4: right?
3: Why go monthly and get no credit for it,
4: right?
3: When you could just
4: do the yearly one.
3: Yeah, I mean, yeah. You know, if you go monthly, you're not gonna get a $500 discount. You're not gonna get nothing. Whereas if you lay down the $109.
4: You get a $20 discount on the end of the long run.
3: You get a $20 discount just on the membership, and basically, if you take the $109 that you're laying down and you lay it and you minus the $500, you're getting I'm basically giving you $390.
4: Right,
3: is what I'm doing, and so you might as well do that.
4: Chattamongers, just get on it.
3: So let me. Have I shown you the watch?
5: You showed me the watch. Yeah.
3: So this year's BARP, when we're talking about the gun, that would be for 2028. Obviously, 2027 BARP is just around the corner. It's in January. I think it's January 16th. I think. Actually, it's that Thursday, Friday, and Saturday.
4: So Lummy got 2 years to go.
3: Lummy and I are going to actually rough in the actual list today. Ashley will be getting a hold of you, Ashley and Erica will be getting a hold of you to give you your hotel, the link to the hotel for your $139 a night rate. It's just, that hotel is usually $240 all day. You're saving at least $100 with the button. And I want everybody to stay in this hotel because everybody's together and it's literally in the center of everything. We're going to have a shuttle that goes back and forth to the Covington Farm Bar. It's about a 15 or 20 minute shuttle ride. We'll have beverages and things on the bus. I think we're going to have two buses going at a time.
4: Free samurai swords for everybody.
6: Free samurai swords. Free. Hey, it's Gene Lasker, and Bubba's throwing in a gun. I'm going to go ahead and offer a Lasker grenade.
4: There you go. And, I was just thinking that.
6: And then Lummy's going to offer a Lummy butt plug. And Macho Man's going to have a machine gun.
4: That's right.
6: That's what. You get a Macho Man machine gun.
4: You
6: get a Gene Lasker sword, a Lummy butt plug, and a Bubba 9mm. And you can go out and just do anything you want. I mean, if you got a grenade, a machine gun, a knife, a gun, and a butt plug, what else is there left to have?
3: So the Bubba Army. So every year for the last 7 years, we've done a ring, and I'm completely spent with regards to designing a ring that's not the same.
4: Well, this fresh air out in the woods and stuff really got to you, ain't it?
3: Well, I love it out here.
4: Why you keep changing things up,
3: Gene? People, the rings like
4: are everything.
3: No, they're not.
4: You got 10 all of a sudden?
3: Let me ask you a question. Let me ask you a question. You stupid idiot.
4: Everybody wanted them on every finger.
3: Are you ready?
4: No.
3: How many times do you wear your over-the-top, gaudy Bubba Army ring, when you and Sarah go to the Ed Sheeran concert?
4: No, of course not. Because I don't want to lose it.
3: How many times?
4: None.
3: Okay. If you had a really badass 45mm watch, it's all black, and it weighs 180 grams, so it's kind of a bulky, badass, you know, kind of yacht master type design, all black, Bubba. Listen, it's only available to Bubba Army royalty, and so in lieu of rings, I'm giving this specially designed watch that you cannot buy. You can only be given by me because you're, in your royalty. You would wear a watch before you would wear one of these big-ass rings that literally is the size, of a half.
4: Is the NFL giving away watches this year?
3: The NFL gives away watches.
4: Yeah. They give them rings.
3: Hey, did you? You know what? I'll one up you.
4: Okay.
3: Did you watch the World 100 from Eldora?
4: Yeah, I didn't watch the end of it.
3: Do you know that at the end of the race, not only do they give $100,000 to the winner, and it was $5,600 to start, and they had a hard charger award, and they're giving out brand new BERT transmissions and what have you. But did you know that the points leader for they had a little three race shootout? Did you know they gave him a Rolex watch? You didn't know that now, did you?
4: No.
3: That Eldora, the mecca of dirt racing, which should be...
4: So you're copying Tony?
3: No, I'm not copying Tony, but watches are very much, an inbounds gift for cool things. I've given 7 rings. I'm going to give a watch this year. I'm going to make it different. And then, you know what? 2 years from now, I might give a gun out. And G might give a hand grenade. And I also got another special gift, Lummy, for this year's BARP that I haven't told anybody.
4: I can't bring a four-wheeler and pop wheelies at BARP, but we can give away guns. Okay.
3: Lummy, Gene, I'm going to ask the venue if you can bring your four-wheeler and do a wheelie demonstration.
5: There you go.
3: And you would have to have sign a form saying that if you break your neck, you're not going to hold Todd.
5: I got good insurance.
3: Brent and Tara and I, you're not going to hold them responsible.
4: Well, they're not going to be riding me.
3: Okay. So just, would you stop? We're giving away a watch for BARP. I also got another little gift, a surprise gift that nobody's anticipating. And leave it to me.
4: Leave it to you.
3: Why don't you worry about one thing today?
4: Okay.
3: Pass in second. Not flunking out. By the way, if you lose this test... You're going down to first grade, Bo. You're going down to first grade.
5: You can't do that.
3: Now let's talk about something. Let's talk about something.
4: 5, 4, 3, 2, 1.
3: Let's talk about something that you know a lot of, and I know a lot of, and I know that you're very excited. And when you take delivery, I know Eric actually ordered one because they didn't have a Patriot, the one that you wanted, a 61-inch Patriot. They didn't have one in stock, so you had to. I think the main hub for Skag within Florida is in Orlando. I think it's called Orlando Outdoor Supply, and they're the ones that supply all the local Skag dealerships with their Skags. So Skag ships them all to Florida Outdoor, and then from there, Mike's Lawnmower and Les of Westlake Chapel, they get them from there. So I know that he put that you've been talking to Eric, the owner of Wesley Chapel, Les of Wesley Chapel. I introduced you to him. I think he got a hell of a. I think he gave you a hell of a deal.
4: Yeah, he did.
3: All because you're on the show, and obviously I'm backed by Skag, and it looks to me like you just. When are you going to take delivery of your Patriot? Because
4: as soon as they say come get it.
3: All right, do me a favor though.
4: Yeah.
3: Video
4: it.
3: No, I'm gonna. I'll be there.
4: Okay.
3: I want to meet you down there.
4: All right.
3: For when you take delivery of your brand new Skag.
4: Woohoo.
3: So can you give me at least a day's notice?
4: Oh, yeah, I can wait on you.
3: Yeah, so be like if it comes next Tuesday.
4: Yeah, that's fine.
6: Like, okay. Hey, Sponge, I'm going to go pick up my mower on Wednesday.
4: Or when can you go? Because it don't matter. I mean.
3: So anyway, Lasker just bought a brand new Skag at Les of Wesley Chapel from Eric and the boys. I think it's a 61-inch Patriot, right?
4: Yep, 61-inch Patriot.
3: What, did you go with the Kawasaki?
4: Yep.
3: Oh, you're going to love that.
4: Yeah, I can't.
3: And then I want you to shoot videos first time you actually mow with it, okay?
4: So I said, my wife's looking at them, she's been on the computer, and she says, well, what about this one here? And I go, that's the one Bubba's got.
3: The 72-inch Turf Tiger?
4: Yeah.
3: You couldn't even get it through your gate.
4: Yeah,
3: your side gate.
4: But anyway, I she looks at it and I go, I got the 61. Oh, well, he wasn't allowing you to have one like his.
3: No, you're allowed. It's just, I mean.
4: She was just being funny, though.
3: Do you need a 72-inch diesel?
4: No, I don't. 61's going to be a little too big, but I want it for the big straightaways.
3: Are you getting the striping kit?
4: I don't know that.
3: Those rollers that they install on the back.
4: Oh, the striping kit. Yeah, yes, I'm getting the striping kit.
3: You got to get a hold of Eric.
4: I'm going to stripe my stuff up.
3: Well, they might have to order that through
4: Skag.
3: Yeah,
4: that's fine.
3: Yeah. So you need to get the striping kit. That's it.
4: That's it.
3: The striping kit. And your 61-inch Patriot. Right, bud?
4: Right, bud.
3: Man. I think it's got the blackout kit. I think the Patriot's got the blacked-out kit. 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
2: Yes,
3: with Volkswagen at Wesley Chapel.
2: No, I'm still with the push mower for now.
3: God, poor guy.
2: It's all right. I pushed it a little bit yesterday. You know,
3: do you have to do it? Do you have to do it in sections?
2: I did because half the yard's flooded.
3: Really?
2: Yeah, and yeah. I can't.
3: You can't even get down there.
2: Well, I mean, you know, I could.
3: You couldn't even get a zero turn.
4: Your
3: down
4: yard
3: there.
4: Is flooded.
2: You could do a zero turn.
3: You'd have to get some speed going.
4: Why you buy land that's underwater?
2: It's not. It's like a little flow off. Mm.